0: Beev has been following the situation and sent this report.
1: When you fly on an Israeli carrier, you are subjected to questioning and scrutiny before you've even been allowed to check in for your flight. And all Israeli airlines have air marshals, and El Al, the national carrier, is known to have anti-missile technology on their planes. But authorities here have said over the past day as this event unfolded that Israel has no power to enforce checks or have air marshals on flights that are not Israeli operated.
0: This week, the Pentagon announced that it's sending a new carrier strike group to the Middle East. The USS Theodore Roosevelt is heading to the region, adding roughly 10,000 sailors and Marines, and giving the US President Donald Trump extra options should he decide to attack Iran. He said he will make that decision very soon, despite several rounds of indirect talks taking place earlier this week between the US and Iran. It's all having an impact on the upcoming midterm elections next month. Democrats are now favourites to win control of both the House of Representatives and the Senate. Ever since James Goodison has more from Washington.
2: Not only does President Trump have to contend with the fact that all polls are showing toward the idea that the Democrats will take the House of Representatives, but now there does seem to be a sense that the Democrats are the favourites too to take control of the Senate, which would mean, if it comes to pass, that President Trump's last 2 years will be with an opposition party in control of both of the houses of Congress.
0: The US doctor who oversaw the failed execution of Christa Pike in Tennessee on Wednesday has been linked to an earlier botched lethal injection in the state. Tennessee Governor Bill Lee has halted all remaining executions for the rest of the year and ordered an independent review, as FSN's Simon Marks reports.
3: They say that Christa Pike received two separate full syringes of pentobarbital, that the curtains in the execution chamber were drawn twice, denying witnesses an opportunity to see exactly what was going on inside the chamber. She complained that there was a pain in her arm and she thought it was going to burst. She asked if it was always like this. Her advisers urged her to relax during the process.
0: From bureaus worldwide, this is FSN. This week, tech executives met at the White House and signed a voluntary AI safety accord. However, they admitted afterwards that it was regulation that might now need to be written into law. US President Donald Trump has urged self-policing for the industry, even though AI bosses have warned of risks. FSN's Kate Fisher reports from Washington.
4: They said they had signed this voluntary accord saying that they would regulate themselves. That's something, though, that Donald Trump, US President, is supportive of. He also believes there should be less government oversight over the development of AI, despite warnings from some of the very people, those tech leaders who were in the room with him.
0: French student unions have called for a fresh round of school and university blockades and protests following the government's formal presentation of a budget which unions say will not help the French education system. French President Emmanuel Macron has blamed hard-left politicians for fueling the protests, while student groups say that they will protest again with a major demonstration planned for the 6th of October. Manchester City's chief executive says the footballing Premier League has a conspiracy theory against the club. It's facing the threat of severe sanctions after an independent commission found that the club had clearly intended to circumvent Premier League rules over 9 seasons with spending. It's been found guilty of dozens of financial breaches, including sham sponsorship deals. Sports editor of City AM, Frank Delares, says there now could be further developments.
5: The timescales that have been put in place for this, there's a lot of awareness at the Premier League that this has dragged on. It's not looked good for them. So they are particularly keen, I think, to get this wrapped up. And obviously then at that stage, they can move on to any possible sanctions.
0: And that's the Week in Review. That's Feature Story News, Nick Harper reporting.
6: Thousands took to the streets to protest the NYPD's Stop and Kiss program. New Yorkers who have been stopped often say the encounters feel extremely intrusive.
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6: Joining us now is legal analyst Susan Hughes and Mark Brennan, a former police officer who has defended the Stop and Kiss program.
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1: Lori.
2: And Rich.
0: And we were talking in the last segment about how the government is using AI. There's actually way more to this article. Do you guys want to talk about that? Or you want to talk about the drug dealer? Because there's way more to this article about the trash garbage trucks that are using AI cameras to look at different cities in four different states and give those people fines.
1: I don't know how much more you can say about it, though.
2: Yeah. That's like, how much? Like, how far ahead did you read, and how much more is relevant?
0: I just realized, I was like, wow, there's a lot more to say about it. It talks about public pushback, and it says, who pays the price for imperfect lawns? And it says, critics worry the supposedly time-saving technology will also lead to an uptick in fines and citations, which wouldn't worry the government, but...
2: Right. Yeah.
0: Especially in lower income neighborhoods.
1: Yep. I'm sure it'll go wrong. Like, there have been stories about, there was a big one I saw where some person was arrested at a casino because they were accused of stealing from the casino or something like that. And it was because their AI cameras had identified him. There was the lady with the speeding ticket thing.
2: Oh, okay.
1: Because they said that they had her on camera and all this.
2: I thought you were talking about the hit and run.
1: No, I don't know about that. Okay. There's so many. There's so many stories of like AI messing up and identifying somebody as the wrong person.
2: Yeah.
0: Yeah, like the girl who got, it's the same one that got put in solitary for 3 days because of it.
1: I don't know. There's so many of them. There's so many.
0: Because there was this one really blonde girl. Like, she clearly like got her blonde as possible by before going to speak in front of Congress. And she was put into solitary confinement for like 3 days because a really deadly crash happened on the highway and a AI block camera said it was her and it was not her. And
2: That's probably the hit and run that I was talking about.
0: Oh, okay. She was held for 3 days and then they came out and was like, oops, sorry, it wasn't you at all.
2: Mm-hmm. Yeah. That one, there was like, it was an SUV that matched hers, and she was like three blocks away.
0: Oh.
2: So when they tracked down like the SUV in the area, they found hers, right? Like, you hit and run. She's like, I didn't hit and run.
1: And then there's no recourse either. They're just like, whoops, whoopsie, our bad.
2: Well, that's the other side of it. Like, you know, there ought to be a recourse.
1: There definitely ought to be.
2: If there's not going to be a recourse, then you can't use it.
1: Right.
2: Right. Like, you got to, if you're going to be screwing up, you got to take responsibility and compensate people for the mistakes.
1: I would say so. But they don't. They just say, oopsie poopsie. Well, move on with your life now that we've ruined it. Like, you know, you've lost your job because you were arrested and held in jail for all this time, and now you can't pay your rent. Like, you're going to get evicted. But whoops.
2: Yeah. That's it. That's, you know.
0: You can't sue them.
1: Nope.
2: Right. And again,
1: I mean, you can, but you're not going to, nothing's going to happen.
2: No justice, no peace. That's all I'll say to that. If they're not going to allow it and they're not going to make it and they're not going to make it right, well, then they should be held responsible in other ways.
0: So in other news, there's this story that Richard Rich brought in apparently last week, but I really wanted to talk about it today because I thought that was on your, I thought it was on his recent list of things you want to talk about.
2: I date my stuff, Bonnie.
0: Yeah, I didn't notice the date, I guess. But it's pretty funny, and we didn't talk about it on Free Talk Live. It's so worth talking about. This is from September 11th on thesmokinggun.com reputable news source. Dealer, like as in drug dealer, issued loyalty cards to drug customers. September 11th.
2: That's great marketing.
0: Yeah, that's genius. That's hilarious. Right. It's just the best thing I've heard on the news in a long time. It says,
2: buy two nickels, get a dime bag free.
0: Mm-hmm. Oh, my gosh. In a marketing effort to secure repeat business. It's just so funny because, like, you're thinking, you almost don't think of it as a normal business most of the time. like, unless you're actually the one doing it, like, I've never been a drug dealer, so it's like you don't even think of it.
2: Well, normal business do too, because Subway does it.
0: Yeah, exactly. It's like you don't think of drug dealing as normal business, but really it is just business. Yeah.
2: I will say this before we go on, because this is, you know, this is a public service announcement. Use your loyalty cards as you fill them up. So I worked at a fast food salad restaurant, and we had the loyalty cards, like, you know, buy 10 salads, get one free. And we had a regular customer who, like, would come in, and he would never cash out his loyalty cards.
0: Mm-hmm.
2: And he was sitting on, like, a stack of free salads. Like, dude, why don't you just use those? He's like, oh, because I kind of like having them, you know, because if I'm ever hungry and I don't have any money, I know I can at least get a salad. And then we went out of business, like, overnight.
0: Yeah.
2: And he had, like, a stack of free salads never get a chance to use ever again. Suck. So don't let that happen to you.
0: Yeah, I just worried today that I got a gift card for my birthday in June, and I was like, is that possibly going to expire or something? I should probably check on that. It's for the co-op in a town over, and I've never gone. I do want to go sometime. I just never think about it. But
1: I wouldn't think it would expire by now, though.
0: Yeah, that's
1: kind of soon.
0: Maybe I've lost like
2: so
0: 1 year.
2: McPoints at McDonald's, too.
0: McPoints?
2: McPoints, yeah.
0: Is that what they're actually called?
2: I don't know.
0: I was just thinking about like those little things that come in when they do Monopoly. I loved that as a kid. That was just so much fun when they did Monopoly as a kid. Me and my dad always thought we were definitely going to win something, like not just free fries. Like he would have us all hand up what we got off our stuff.
1: I think you can just go in and ask for Monopoly game pieces.
0: Really?
1: Yeah, you don't even have to buy anything because it says no purchase necessary. So they have to offer a game piece to you.
0: No purchase necessary is pretty crazy. That's crazy. Yeah.
2: I was the opposite. My family never thought we'd won because living in Hawaii, like, there's no way they're going to ship the winning piece all the way out here.
0: That's funny.
1: Well, I mean, there's that whole The McMillions documentary about how it was all staged anyway.
0: Oh, really? I've never seen that. Yeah. I've never seen that one. I've seen, like, the one where the guy eats McDonald's morning, lunch,
1: what's
0: and
1: that
0: dinner.
1: One called? Supersize Me?
0: Yeah,
1: I think,
0: Supersize Me.
2: That was also a scam.
0: Mm-hmm. Yep.
1: They're all scam. Everything's a scam.
0: I'm sure it's not good for you.
1: Well, no, it can't be good for you.
0: To eat at breakfast, lunch, and dinner.
2: Depends what the goal is.
0: I like how his like doctors
1: were
0: like
1: bulk up, I guess.
2: Well, no, the problem with his documentary is he claimed that McDonald's was making him fat,
0: mm-hmm.
2: and it wasn't the McDonald's, it was the alcoholism conjunction with the McDonald's.
1: Well, yeah, like, McDonald's alone won't make you fat if you're staying within a calorie limit. You're not going to be healthy, but you're also, you know, not going
0: to
1: get fat.
0: Yeah,
1: if you
0: like
1: stay
0: I went to
1: calories.
0: McDonald's a few days ago and I just got a McDouble. I didn't get fries. I didn't get the soda. I didn't get anything with the dipping sauce that's like the biggest seed oil culprit. And their burgers are actually 100% beef. There's no filler. Unlike like Applebee's, they have seed oil as a filler in their steak and burgers.
1: Right. In their steak?
0: Yeah, and I don't understand how. It's like, are you just injecting it before? It? Yeah, before sending it out.
1: Clavicular's coming through and shoving needles in the
0: there
1: steaks.
0: There might be meth in this.
2: I don't go to Applebee's for steak.
1: I don't go to Applebee's for anything.
0: Yeah, I haven't been to Applebee's in years, but one time I went with my sister and it was just like, there wasn't one thing I could eat, genuinely. And I asked them, I was like, even if I eat this seed oil burger or steak, could they at least cook it in butter? And they said no.
1: Mm-hmm.
0: So, yeah, Longhorns is way better for that. Wait, I like a little more expensive, but yeah. So, this drug dealer, it says, in a marketing effort to secure repeat business, a Minnesota drug dealer issued discount loyalty cards to customers who purchased magic mushrooms and other narcotics from him, according to a felony complaint. Those are normal.

0: last month allegedly sold an agent psilocybin mushrooms and said he was heading to Oregon, Colorado to obtain more product. Cops charge. Is that how he said it, to obtain more product?
1: Well, it's legal there.
0: Yeah, but so. not to take it out.
1: Yeah, whatever.
0: Of the state. During surveillance of Silencia, investigators stopped suspected customers and recovered THC concentrates in cannabis flower. Sorry, that wasn't the exciting part, and I got excited. They also found that Silencia, seen at right, would provide individuals with loyalty cards with the name Flower Daddy on them.
1: Nice.
0: This is great. It's just
1: better
0: like,
1: than
0: is it,
1: clavicular.
0: Yeah, that's true. Is it one of these where it's like a punch card and it's like, oh, you hit 3 purchases, you get a free something.
2: Pre-roll.
0: Yeah, exactly. That's so funny and cute. Court filings, not...
2: Are they calling THC cartridges and flower narcotics?
0: That's a good question. I was like, what are the narcotics?
2: Right. Yeah.
1: Well, they said it, right? Mushrooms and other narcotics.
2: Yeah, but then they just said it was mushrooms and THC cartridges and flower.
1: All right.
2: Which seems really, like, overblown to...
1: Fair enough.
2: Call it narcotics. When somebody says to me, oh, he had narcotics, I'm
0: I think
2: heroin?
0: Or, yeah, something like that. I usually think of, like, a one that you get at the hospital, though. Is that not the case? It could be anything. It could be heroin or, like, just from the street, too. Is meth the narcotic? I honestly don't know.
2: I don't know.
0: It just sounds much worse.
1: Oh, now we're talking about definitions.
0: Let's say weed is a narcotic. It still just makes it sound worse than it really is, you know. It says court filings did not indicate how many patrons participated in the loyalty program. It's just so funny. Or how much of a savings or what rewards were offered. Oh, I wanted to know all that stuff. Maybe he was doing a Monopoly themed one too.
1: Maybe he had just started the program.
0: Yeah.
2: Maybe like, you got like
1: officer, undercover like officer was like the first one.
0: Yeah.
1: Yeah. I'm starting this thing. Like, oh man.
2: You missed out on your Flower Daddy sticker that you could have gotten.
0: Oh my God. If he had like stickers and merch. After allegedly agreeing to sell 2 pounds of magic mushrooms and a pound of marijuana bud to an undercover officer, Silencia was arrested this week. Subsequent searches of residences associated with Silencia and his Honda Civic sounds pretty drug dealer.
1: Way to put him on blast.
0: Oh my God. Those are good cars.
1: Yeah, very reliable.
2: Right.
1: But not very flashy drug dealery either.
2: Right, yeah. Maybe he was just really good with his money.
1: Okay.
0: Yep,
1: putting it all back into the business.
2: Yeah.
1: Those long drives to Colorado and Oregon.
0: Yeah, mm-hmm. Got to have a car that can be worked on easily in Montana.
2: And not raise suspicion. If you're driving around in something really flashy, you're going to get looked at more.
0: Like the old time
2: in a Honda Civic, they might not look at you.
1: All right.
2: You just, you know,
1: so this is
2: guy.
1: His work vehicle?
2: Yeah.
1: Okay.
2: Yeah.
0: I just
1: when he's going to the club, he's got the Mercedes.
2: Maybe.
1: But, you know, picking up the weed.
2: Keeps it clean.
1: Okay.
2: You know?
1: Yeah, absolutely.
0: I just learned.
2: No stems, no seeds.
0: I think it was in a video of, like, I don't remember. It was some, like, comedian talking, and he said that he learned that there used to be a conference of pimps, and they would all go to this conference, and one of them they would get named the Mac Daddy.
2: Would they have, like, a pimp-off?
1: Was it Bishop Don Magic Wand?
0: I've never heard
2: I'm
0: of that
2: I'm going to believe
0: person.
2: That they had a pimp-off.
1: Oh, that's, like, the most famous pimp I can think of off the top of my head.
0: But it was, like, some regular comedian talking about it, and I don't remember who it was.
1: Dave Chappelle.
0: Yeah, I don't know. Honest, all of a sudden, honestly, or who showed this to me or why, but
2: in my mind now, they had like they all would walk the catwalk with their pimp gear and stuff, and like they'd all vote on the pimp daddiest.
1: Yeah, it's a good look.
2: Is it?
1: I think so.
2: With like the fedora and the big fur coats and the cane.
1: I can't afford the fur coat, but I have the cane and the fedora.
2: Like blinged out rings and stuff.
1: Yeah.
2: That say like pimp on them.
1: Look, before I knew how much things cost, I wanted to be like the white Mr. T. I love all that bling.
0: It says, yes, an annual event known as the Players Ball or Players Ball Convention has historically...
2: It's players and not playas. I'm disappointed.
0: Yes, ER.
2: Disappointed.
1: The hard R.
2: Yeah.
0: Has historically been billed and referenced as a gathering or a birthday party for pimps and players. It does smell like that. What it was. Described as a flashy social event where attendees wore extravagant suits and jewelry, the event operated for decades as a self-styled convention for figures from street culture. And it says it was famously hosted for many years by Bishop Don Magic Wand.
1: There you go. The most famous of them all.
0: A former Chicago pimp who later became a minister. The gatherings regularly drew sharp protests from community activists, local officials, and former sex workers who condemned the event for glorifying the exploitation of women in prostitution. That is crazy. Like, all I brought it up to for was to say it's

0: crazy that sometimes things will just be way out in the open. And
1: oh, but no one has a problem with the AVN Awards.
0: What's the AVN Awards?
1: It's the awards they give out for porn stars for their porn movies.
0: Hmm. That's a good point, but it is totally legal if you do it right, I guess.
1: Okay.
0: It's still crazy to me. Like, I still, like, can't imagine, like, going and it's, like, all the porn stars in one room. It's, like, wild and, like...
1: Yeah.
0: Like, surprising, I guess. I guess I can't imagine, but... The pimp thing is way more, like, I can't believe they would just, like, go to a thing like, here's my pimp card. Like, I do this illegal activity, you know?
1: Okay.
0: Coconuts being bad, sorry. My dog. Law enforcement also found Flower Daddy loyalty cards, reported Sergeant Matthew Huetel. Silencia's operation was headquartered just outside the campus of Minnesota State University in Mankato, a city about 75 miles from Minneapolis. Well, I've never heard of it. Mankato, who knows? Silencia has been charged with 7 felony drug counts, 2 of which may carry maximum sentences of 40 years in prison and mandatory minimums of 86 months in custody. While a judge yesterday set Silencia's bail at $200,000, a prosecutor noted that the alleged dealer was an Albanian citizen who is the subject of an Immigration and Customs Enforcement detainer and arrest warrant, indicating he's removable under U.S. immigration law. Oh, that took like a dark turn at the end. Well, obviously, he's also
1: started to take a dark turn when they started to arrest him.
0: Yeah, I was going
1: to
0: say, I guess it's also bad that he's getting like 7 felonies and he might be in there for like 40 years. He's only 27.
1: If they said he'd like agree to an interview under the conditions of anonymity so he could like share this project with people, like, hey, come get my, you know, Flower Daddy narcotics. And get your loyalty card if you're in, you know, whatever area code he's in.
0: I googled Albanian people because he just looks so, like, typical white, like, blonde. And I just was like, is that, do they all look like that? Because all I could think of was Dua Lipa, who popped up here, and Bebe Rexha. Those are both pop stars. And they're
1: Albanian?
0: Like, yeah. And okay. They're, like, have dark eyes. Like, Dua has darker skin, too. And they both have, like, dark hair. And, I don't know. I guess that guy is Albanian, too. You could probably just look like pretty much any kind of white and be Albanian. One thing that's interesting about them is they're like, there's like almost no majority religion, and they all just get along, and they all...
1: You don't say.
0: They way more have the, like, preference to each other based on their ethnicity than the religion. Like, you won't... If they had to, defend somebody in court and it was an Albanian Muslim, but they're an Albanian Christian, they don't care, they're just Albanians. Like, okay. I think that's kind of cool.
1: All right.
0: And I just heard that the other day in a interview of somebody who was Albanian.
2: What state did Flower Daddy, what state did he do this
0: Minnesota.
2: In? I assume that weed's illegal there?
0: I don't know.
2: Or is it legal in, like, dispensaries and stuff? Because that's well, really egregious. Like, if it's legal in the dispensary and then he's going to get 40 years for
1: doing
2: it.
1: Wow,
0: it's a law. Yes. It's legal. That's crazy.
1: Why was he driving all the way to Oregon and Colorado to get it then?
0: That is a really good question, too. Well, maybe because the mushrooms aren't legal in Minnesota, but still, why is he getting 40 years possibly for selling it if it's legal there? Just because he wasn't allowed to sell it and only a state could or something?
1: Like, well, if he's not operating a dispensary.
2: And crossing interstate lines makes it federal.
1: Eh. That's not how that's supposed to work.
2: No.
0: It says felony counts, but did it say anything about federal cops at any point? I kind of feel like I didn't notice that.
2: I don't know.
0: Interesting, but I don't... If it did say that, I didn't, like...
1: Like, even the possession laws, it's under a certain amount, right? And then it's intent to distribute, which is illegal if you don't have their permission. So...
0: And maybe, like, maybe something of it had to do with selling?
1: Well, yeah.
0: Growing, sorry.
1: But he wasn't growing.
0: It didn't say, but it was a short article.
1: Okay.
2: I said he had to go get it from Oregon.
0: Yeah, but that was only the mushrooms. Yeah, but I think that was only the mushrooms, or at least that's what they said in reference to.
1: Okay.
0: I'm asking Rock, is it Minnesota?
1: Just better?
0: I don't know if he's getting weed in Oregon and Colorado.
1: Okay. Well, I mean, Colorado is the prominent legal weed place.
2: Mm. Oregon, too. Like, Oregon's...
1: Well, Oregon's the every drug, so I can see you'd go to Oregon for the, you know, mushrooms and the narcotics and then stop off at Colorado on your way back for the good weed.
2: Mm-hmm.
1: Right? I mean, if you're going to Oregon, you're going to be passing through.
2: Might as well.
0: So it, Grok is saying, one, personal possession within limits is like 2 ounces, and he tried to sell like...
1: Pounds.
0: And then, or you can have two ounces in public, but you can have 2 pounds at home.
2: Did you try to sell it, or did you just agree to sell it? Because that's what they said he agreed to.
0: It said that he, like, tried to sell it to a undercover person, but I think that was just a...
2: I think they said he agreed to sell 2 pounds of mushrooms and 1 pound of weed to the agent, the undercover agent. But I assume he didn't have it on him because he said he had to go get more.
1: Yeah. Hopefully that's a loophole that gets him off.
2: Yeah. And be like, I was just going to blow him off, you know?
1: I was just lying to him because I knew he was an undercover cop and I was just trying to get away.
2: Right. I didn't have anything on me. You didn't get me for something I didn't even have.
0: Okay.
1: So that's a thing because that's how I got off once. Mm-hmm. They left the evidence at the police station.
0: Nice.
1: When I went to court.
2: Left it at the police station.
1: They did because they didn't produce it.
2: Took it home with them.
1: Maybe. I mean, this wasn't drugs. Oh, it was a pack of cigarettes.
0: Oh.
2: Took it home with them.
0: Yeah.
1: Yeah, whatever.
2: Smoked
1: but,
2: it.
1: But either way, you know, the judge goes like, okay, where's the cigarettes? Like, Your Honor, we don't have it.
0: It said he agreed. This is what Grok is saying. This agreed to sell 2 pounds of mushrooms plus 1 pound of flour.
2: Yeah.
0: Is flour like some kind of like technical word for this?
2: No, it's just what they call weed now. The flour.
0: Weird that Grok is telling me.
2: Because there's like, you know, wax and shatter and all kinds of things. So now they identify it as flour when it's the actual flour.
0: Yep.
1: So, as opposed to the leaf.
2: I mean... As opposed to concentrates and, you know, stuff like that.
0: It said, cops say he sold psilocybin mushrooms to an undercover, agreed to sell 2 pounds of mushroom plus 1 pound of flour.
2: Mm-hmm. That's the part that I feel like shouldn't even count. Because you can just agree to whatever and then just blow somebody off and not actually do it. And you haven't committed really any crime, have you?
1: Conspiracy.
2: Yeah, everything's a conspiracy.
0: Just like when I was watching that documentary last night about the predators, How to Catch a Predator.
2: Mm.
0: They said that when they were in Florida, the people that they were catching all had to show up to the fake house.
2: Mm.
0: But when they moved to Texas, they moved there because the law there was instead of the crime occurs when you show up, the crime occurs at the first text to an underage person.
2: Hmm.
0: And I was like, what the? That's like so overbearing. And also,
2: like even if you don't know they're underage, it's already a crime.
0: That I didn't know. The article or the documentary didn't say that, so I wanted to Google
1: also,
0: it.
1: Also, you're allowed to text underage people.
0: Sexual in nature. Yeah. But yeah, it's like maybe in Minnesota, the crime occurs right when you agree to do something. Like
2: maybe.
0: That would suck. But more Free Talk Live coming up. Have you heard of Trump TV? Apparently it's a digital pathway to hell. You can call and bring up whatever's on your mind. More Free Talk Live coming up.
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10: From Feature Story News in Washington, I'm Nick Harper with the Week in Review. This week, a pilot on a plane being flown to Israel was stabbed by his co-pilot in what investigators say was an attempt to crash the commercial jet. The plane plunged before passengers were able to overpower the attacker and fly the plane safely to Saudi Arabia. The incident is being investigated as alleged terrorism. Blake Sifton in Tel Aviv has been following the situation and sent this report.
11: When you fly on an Israeli carrier, you are subjected to questioning and scrutiny before you've even been allowed to check in for your flight. And all Israeli airlines have air marshals, and El Al, the national carrier, is known to have anti-missile technology on their planes. But authorities here have said over the past day as this event unfolded that Israel has no power to enforce checks or have air marshals on flights that are not Israeli operated.
10: This week, the Pentagon announced that it's sending a new carrier strike group to the Middle East. The USS Theodore Roosevelt is heading to the region, adding roughly 10,000 sailors and Marines, and giving the US President Donald Trump extra options should he decide to attack Iran. He said he will make that decision very soon, despite several rounds of indirect talks taking place earlier this week between the US and Iran. It's all having an impact on the upcoming midterm elections next month. Democrats are now favourites to win control of both the House of Representatives and the Senate. Ever since James Goodison has more from Washington.
12: Not only does President Trump have to contend with the fact that all polls are showing toward the idea that the Democrats will take the House of Representatives, but now there does seem to be a sense that the Democrats are the favourites too to take control of the Senate, which would mean, if it comes to pass, that President Trump's last 2 years will be with an opposition party in control of both of the houses of Congress.
10: The US doctor who oversaw the failed execution of Christa Pike in Tennessee on Wednesday has been linked to an earlier botched lethal injection in the state. Tennessee Governor Bill Lee has halted all remaining executions for the rest of the year and ordered an independent review, as FSN's Simon Marks reports.
13: They say that Christa Pike received two separate full syringes of pentobarbital, that the curtains in the execution chamber were drawn twice, denying witnesses an opportunity to see exactly what was going on inside the chamber. She complained that there was a pain in her arm and she thought it was going to burst. She asked if it was always like this. Her advisers urged her to relax during the process.
10: From Bureaus Worldwide, this is FSN.
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1: Lori,
2: and Rich Rich.
0: That's pretty funny. I still have my computer up for, like, on Drudge Report, because I always look there for anything interesting happening in the news. Like, one time we were doing the show, and all of a sudden it was like, shots fired at Trump's like convention he was having.
2: Yeah.
0: So, like, things can happen in the middle of the show even. But this is so weird. It has a picture of, what's his name, Tom Brady. And it says, Tom gets probed.
2: Ooh.
0: That's what the title says. I don't know what that means. Like, interviewed, probably. No, but we
2: have... The only thing I don't like about Drudge is they always link to, like, paywalled stuff.
0: They do. That pisses me off. Yeah. I'm like, why would you... Anyways.
2: So I get, like, half a paragraph made, and I'm like, eh.
0: Hmm. I just take it to archive.ph, but still, or .org. PH stopped working. Yeah.
1: Yeah, I tried to use that today, and it was all messed up. Like, it broke the article into, like, a million different links.
0: Hmm. Recently for me, it's been like it just loads and loads and doesn't end up working. So I guess you go to archive.org?
2: Different. Okay. Completely different.
0: Wow, that's
2: like archive.org is the internet archive, and archive.ph archives, like, news stories.
0: Hmm.
2: Like, archive.ph has other...
0: What does PH stand for?
2: I think it, maybe the Philippines. I don't remember what all those after the dots lead to.
0: Yeah.
2: Like .tv is like Tuvalu or something.
0: Really? I would have thought it just meant TV.
2: No.
0: Television.
2: It's like a country code that all the television channels like
0: ran from the countries. Yeah, it was like .ca for Canada, .uk for UK, so yeah.
2: .co.uk for the UK.
0: Oh, yeah. I was like, I was going to say, is it .co?
2: Yeah, .co.uk.
0: So we... teased right before the show that there's this new thing called Trump TV. I honestly don't know much about it, but I remember that a few months ago, Trump had threatened a bunch of news sources with not being able to come interview him, you know, like during when he gives press conferences and stuff. And it happened, right? Mm.
2: Well, it's
0: I hadn't heard much about it since.
2: So, like, he fired... half, but let's say half of the press corps.
1: Yeah, it was like CNN and...
2: Yeah, the lefty
1: fake
2: ones.
1: News.
2: The fake news.
1: Mm-hmm.
2: And so, like, you're not allowed to come, you know, you're not allowed in the White House.
0: What was the reason?
2: Because they're fake news and he doesn't like the way they were reporting on him.
0: Okay.
2: And in solidarity, the other news agencies stopped showing up as well.
0: Mm-hmm.
2: Like, okay, Trump's going to have a press conference. He had, like, a ribbon-cutting ceremony. And they had no audio for it because the news didn't show up.
1: I heard he hired Nick Shirley.
2: Okay. I don't know who that is.
1: Nick Shirley's the one that was doing the Minnesota welfare scam thing.
2: Oh, okay. Yeah, the guy who's like, exposed the quality leering center.
1: Yeah, the leering centers.
2: Yeah. Yeah, he might have, but like Nick Shirley didn't come with the press corps and all the microphones set up to get the audio then.
1: Right.
2: And shortly thereafter, after embarrassing himself, Trump decided, like, you know what? I'm just going to have my own TV channel. Trump TV, 24/7 news from the White House.
1: The best news, ask anyone.
2: Yes, the best news.
1: If that's not the tagline, I'm going to be disappointed.
2: And then he launched Trump TV. And that was, you know, that was within the last couple of weeks.
1: That's crazy.
2: Like, I want to say last week.
0: Yeah, so he launched this Trump TV, and this person from The Guardian is saying it's a digital pathway to hell. The streaming
2: It's probably
0: channel.
2: The fakest of the news.
0: It's like, you know, Trump's Truth Social is just like a bunch of crap, too. It's like basically just feels like you're watching slop.
1: I've never gone on that website. I hear people sometimes like reference Truth Social and I'm like, I've never seen it.
0: I've never like...
1: Is it like X? Is it like that kind of
0: idea? Made an account
1: idea?
0: Or anything. It's supposed to be like X like and it's X, just like all these other slop things that were supposed to be like... alternatives to like Twitter and stuff like that and alternatives to YouTube. Those are the sloppiest of them all. Like
1: that's all on there.
2: Well,
0: what?
2: It also
1: that's
2: came
1: all
2: into
1: on Truth Social.
0: Like, no,
2: Truth Social was also launched before Elon Musk bought X.
1: Okay.
2: Right. So it's like Twitter was banning Trump, at least his personal account. And they sued to make sure that they couldn't ban the POTUS account because it was, you know, something. And I went, well, screw you guys. I'm going home.
1: Mm-hmm.
2: And then launched Truth Social as like the authoritative site to get your Trump tweets.
1: Okay.
2: And so it's, you know, predominantly right-leaning people on there, and Blue Skies predominantly left-leaning people on there, and whatever. Like, they can all hang out in the little...
0: Exactly. If you see anything like screenshots or whatever from Blue Skies, too, it's always just like, it's like slopping a leftist kind of flavor.
2: Which, again, like, more power to them. They left because when Elon Musk bought X or bought Twitter and changed it to X, right, it became more right-leaning and, you know, they needed their safe space. And as they should, right, they created a new product, launched a new service, and migrated there.
1: Yeah, that's like better instead than crying of, that it needs to change
2: right.
1: for you,
0: Or trying to, like, use the government to make him change it.
2: Right.
0: So, this from The Guardian, it says, I spent a full hour watching Trump TV. It's a digital pathway to hell. And they said, the streaming channel was full of the president's vanity and myopia. It was also deeply, deeply dull. I mean, I could guess that it was boring.
1: Yeah.
0: Are you going... Are you currently at an airport strapped to a hospital bed or various tubes with, sorry, with various tubes protruding from your body? Maybe you're on a treadmill or visiting an elder care facility. You should pay that to the old person you're visiting. Anyways, chained to a radiator in the basement from the Saw movies. Wow. If you said yes to any of these questions, you might be watching cable news while reading this column. That's a good point. Like, airports is a big place where I've, like, even seen cable news recently.
2: I don't want to give them the idea, but Trump TV is going to be on your gas station pump soon.
0: Oh, God, those are awful, yeah.
2: Captured audience.
0: I just press every button until it finally goes off or mutes.
2: Or at your Tesla charging station because they got you for 30 minutes.
0: Hmm. Yeah, that's true. They must
2: Trump
0: play
2: TV.
0: Stuff. I've never used those. But they must play ads or something. It says, maybe you're one of hundreds of people who are currently watching Donald Trump's answer to cable news, Trump TV, a YouTube streaming channel, really? That airs nothing but White House sanctioned content 24 hours, 7 days a week.
2: Propaganda.
0: Mm-hmm. Kudos to you for multitasking, but thank you for the click. I know, okay, sorry, it's just like, it's a little unorthodox the way he writes, and I just like, it's like hard to lock in, because he's like, I don't know. It's good. It's good. These writing unlike everybody else how they write anymore. But it's like, I don't know. It's making it hard to read. Kudos to you for multitasking. No, that's what I'm saying. That it seems to be actually has like, you know, personality.
2: Okay.
0: So it's
2: all
0: like
2: right.
0: My brain isn't just like expecting what everything says. Kudos to you for multitasking. But thank you for the click. I know Jacob Soboroff is hard to look away from. But at least finish this. I don't know who that is. You guys?
1: Nope.
0: Probably some Trump White House guy. I typically don't watch cable news or broadcast news. I feel like the best way to consume vital information is through the glorious written word, full of context and detail, rather than various experts yelling at each other about which one is the harbinger of the Antichrist, which is true. Peter Thiel knows. Instead, I can yell all I want in a newspaper or an internet article, and no one can tell me not to. Except the people in the dentist waiting room with me. Trump TV is kind of like cable news. If it served absolutely no purpose and had even fewer human beings watching. Wow. Yeah, I had really not heard much about it, honestly.
2: Well, again, it's like it's 2 weeks old at most. So give it time to build. Let Trump promote it. Let it take over whatever he's doing. And, you know, it'll have time to, like, enhance its popularity. Calling it a failure now is a little too soon.
1: I mean, but who's really going to watch this?
2: The MAGA people. He was elected president twice. There's
0: yeah,
2: people that live off his every word.
0: Fans now, though. So many people have given up on him for his lies.
1: He was elected twice, but I think it's because of, you know, the competition was, like, even more dismal.
2: Well, the competition to... this is the answer to fake news, though. So if you're like a Trump-tard who believes that everything you see on cable TV is fake news and BS, right, and you want, like, the truth from the Trump's mouth.
1: You want the other fake news and BS.
2: Sure, yeah. this is where they're going to go, right? And pretty soon, like, Thanksgiving's coming up, right? You're going to have an uncle at the Thanksgiving table going like, well, did you see it on Trump TV?
0: Then it's not true.
2: Well, no, then it's liberal, like, a niece or whatever is going to say, like, well, I can't believe all, and they're going to fight over it,
0: yeah,
2: right? Like, that's what's coming. That's around the corner if this thing gains its popularity. It's the new source for all those MAGA people to, like, tell you what's really going on in the world. We run the Strait of Hormuz. You didn't know that, did you? They're not going to tell you that on CNN.
0: And we're calling it the Strait of America.
1: The war has been over for weeks.
2: Bob El Mandab is ours, you know?
0: Yeah, I saw that State Rep Travis Corcoran, who's a total POS in New Hampshire, he had tweeted to somebody and said, this Iran conflict in back in February, this Iran conflict is going to be over in several days, and you'll all look like a bunch of pearl clutching, like, prudes or something like that.
2: Okay.
0: Like pearl clutching something or other. But, and it's just like, it's been like almost a year now. So, wrong. Sounds like he needs to get a job at Trump TV.
1: 3 days to flatten the war.
0: Literally. Oh my God. It says Trump TV is kind of like cable news. If it served absolutely no purpose and had even fewer human beings watching, I gave myself the challenge of watching this never-ending digital pathway to hell for about one single hour, hoping I could capture whatever joy is being derived from this American horror story. When I first logged...
2: I mean, I'm glad he gave it an hour, but, like, to be fair, an hour is not enough to give you the grand scope.
0: Really? I think it could be.
2: If you turn on, well, like, again, to be fair, if you turn on cable news and only watched it for an hour, you're only going to get one show, one commentator, one opinion.
0: Mm-hmm. Yeah, right? Two.
2: No, they might have guests on, but they're like, you know, the Jesse Waters, Hannity, whoever's doing it now, like, they get an hour block.
0: I guess if you've, like, never even, like, if you've never watched TV before and then, like, you only watch 1 hour, you could claim that you don't know what it's about. But, like, if you already understand, like, how it's going to be basically set up and then, like, you're familiar with TV in general and then you watch an hour of it, you could compare it to other places, I think.
2: Daily Show and Colbert Report back in the day was, like, that was 2 half-an-hour blocks.
1: Hmm. Like, is this going to be the news 24/7? Or is it going to be, like, the news plus the Daily Wire plus, like, movie about Jesus? Like, what is it going to be?
2: Right now, it's just whatever Trump approves as White House propaganda.
1: Interesting.
0: That'd be so funny.
2: But 24/7 on a loop, right? It could grow.
1: Tonight we're watching Die Hard.
2: Yeah.
0: That would be so funny if they, like,
2: open up the live comments.
0: If they, you know, like, what's the word?
2: Home Alone 2.
0: Come out with, or
1: just Trump programs whatever he wants to watch.
0: Premiere the new, there's going to be a new Jesus movie, like the one really famous one.
2: Passion of the Christ.
0: There's going to be a new Passion of the Christ. It should just premiere on Trump TV. I bet that could make them a bunch of money from Trump.
2: Well, maybe. Trump's really in line with the Jews, and I think Passion of the Christ is directed by Mel Gibson.
0: The Jews created Jesus.
2: Yeah, but Mel Gibson has an issue with the Jews in Hollywood.
0: Oh, I forgot that he personally has an issue with the Jews. That's pretty silly, considering, you know, he worships a Jewish man.
1: Mm-hmm.
0: I think it's pretty crazy. But anyways, I forgot about that, because that was, like, so long ago. It was, like, before it was, like, quote-unquote...
2: Yeah.
0: Cool. Or whatever.
2: Look who looks prophetic now.
0: Oh my God. Wow. He says, when I first logged on to the stream, I was treated to a 11 March 2016. Is that like the European way to talk or to write that?
2: Yes.
0: To an 11 March 2016 speech
2: Donald
0: Trump
2: sense.
0: Gave in Hebron, Kentucky, which Trump on more than one occasion pronounced Kentucky. That's funny. It's like Keen. Oh my God, I've never even thought of that. If somebody wanted to call Keen backwards, they could call it Kentucky. That's funny. Not that, like, I've never really had a reason.
2: Kentucky.
0: Oh my God, no, don't give him any ideas. That's hilarious. So, anyways, presumably to mimic local speech patterns, that Donald Trump is just a good old country boy after all. I came in right smack dab in the middle of the remarks, which very clearly were not so prepared. As someone hyper-allergic to cable news, I don't often witness the president's speeches in full. If I heard Trump was going to have a speech, or even recently Ross Ulbricht gave a speech at Trump's conference for the midterms, I go to YouTube anyway. Like, I do not have cable TV, and I've still seen some Trump speeches that I thought might have something interesting in them, and they didn't, but on YouTube. So, you don't even have to have cable for it, but... Mm-hmm. So anyway, as someone hyperallergic to cable news, I don't often witness the president's speeches in full. I immediately felt as though I were succumbing to a form of intense psychosis, where reality had begun to melt before my eyes, like an ice cream cone that sat in the sun too long. Trump was describing the stairs at the event. Stairs he had to walk
2: excellent
0: up and
2: stairs,
0: down.
2: Stairs, beautiful stairs, the best stairs I've ever walked.
0: Stairs that he traversed despite his own natural sense of self-preservation.
2: I walked in, I said, wow, look at these stairs.
0: I might slip. It's soaking wet, he said of the stairs. They're steel stairs, four sets of stairs. Wow. Absolutely riveting. I immediately began to imagine him counting the stairs slowly. From there, he played...
2: I went up one stair, then I went up two stairs.
0: Oh, my God.
2: Now I'm in front of you after four stairs.
0: I made slip. That's ridiculous. From there, he played his greatest
2: hits. It's Joe Biden's fault if I slip.
0: Oh, my God. He's about to bring up Joe Biden. I said, from there, he played his greatest hits and mocked Joe Biden for falling down.
2: There you go.
0: Joe Biden would have fallen down these stairs. Oh, my gosh.
2: So easy.
0: Yeah, seriously. But the big swerve was a backhanded compliment to Barack Obama for not falling down. Quote, the only thing is how he bubbed down. He bubbed. I couldn't believe that he made it without a major noticeable fall. That's
1: he
0: what I said.
1: Bubbed?
0: Bobbed.
1: Oh.
0: Like bobbed up and down.
1: I thought you said he bubbed, and I was like, I don't even know what that means.
0: The shock on his face, or sorry, the shock on his face that a healthy adult man would not trip on his descent from an airplane certainly made me wonder. You can tell this man has thought a lot about the best ways not to fall downstairs.
1: Because he's like 86, right?
0: Yeah. Something. He was born same year as Dolly Parton.
1: How old is he?
2: I don't know.
0: He was born in 1946, so.
2: Okay. Math. Almost 90 then?
0: Yeah, something like that. Yeah, because Dolly Parton was 86, right?
1: I think you're right.
0: I think 86.
2: Okay.
1: Very old.
0: Yes. 1946. That seems like 100 years ago, but it wasn't.
2: It's 80.
0: Great way to describe it.
1: Yeah, 80. Exactly.
0: Outside of math terms, it feels like 100 years ago. No.
2: Okay.
0: But it feels like another world. That's like crazy that somebody lived in that.
2: Were you born in the 1900s?
0: Yes. I was. My siblings, my littler ones, were making fun of me for that today. I was just like, oh my gosh. It's funny because me and my brother born in 1999 used to joke with my sister born in 2000, like, you wouldn't get it. It's just a 90s thing. Like a joke, because obviously, like, I was four at the oldest and he was less than one.
2: Now who's laughing now?
0: But now, yeah, it's turned around on us. Where, yeah, like...
2: Okay, Grandma, you were born in the late 1900s.
0: The 1900s sounds so crazy. We got a brief.
2: Can we use sources in our report from the 1900s?
0: To interview my older sister. Oh, my God. I, like, interviewed my great-grandma when I was younger. She was, like, my mom's stepdad's mom. So, and she did, like, decoding in World War II. So,
2: okay.
0: I interviewed
2: nice.
0: Her for... Yeah, that was pretty cool. I interviewed her for, like, a thing in school. My little siblings can do that with me for some history class.
2: Yep.
0: So, it says that he bobbed. He bobbed up and down. And he just had to wonder, you could tell this man has thought about, the best ways not to fall downstairs. Eventually,
2: hold the railing.
0: Yeah. Eventually, Dr. Oz showed up, and I needed to mute my computer. That's cheating, if he muted during his hour.
2: See? I'm telling you.
0: It's probably hard not to. My Uber Eats order had just arrived, and I didn't want my neighbors getting the wrong idea when I opened the front door. Oh, I see. That's honestly...
1: This guy's in there listening to Dr. Oz.
0: I totally understand. Sometimes I'm listening to something, and even if they're, like, playing a video and then reacting to it, like, there are just certain things
2: I don't want
0: my neighbors to think I'm listening to when I'm, like, walk outside. So I totally understand. That's an acceptable reason to mute it.
2: I'm old. I don't like reaction videos.
0: I like reaction
2: videos. Give me the source.
0: I don't know why I like reaction videos.
2: Because they overtake the source video. Like, you search for the source video, and you get, like, 15 reaction videos.
0: That's true. That is annoying. Yeah. That is very, very true. I don't like that. Just today, I was trying to show my friend who Elizabeth Holmes was, and I wanted to show this one video, this newer one that's, like, part of the, like, I guess you would call it the commercial for her upcoming documentary.
2: Okay.
0: And she has this creepy look on her face. I don't want to be too mean because, like, I think it's possible she could be innocent. And I'm only basing that on the fact that...
2: Bonnie's the worst juror ever. Everybody that gets accused of something, Bonnie's like, I bet they're innocent.
1: Who's Elizabeth Holmes?
0: She created this company called Theranos, and it had to do with blood. Like, it was supposed to be for, like, testing your blood for, like, diabetes, but in a way better way than ever. But... then it, like, came out that it wasn't really possible to be done, but she got accused of, like, making people give her money for it when it wasn't ever possible.
2: She took investment money on the promise that this technology existed.
1: Okay.
2: And that they were working on it, and then it came out that they didn't have the technology.
0: Yep.
2: Like, they weren't working on it, and it was impossible to do.
1: Kickstarter without the Kickstarter.
0: Yep. And her
2: or
0: new...
2: just a Kickstarter, because that's basically Kickstarter. Like, we're going to give it a shot, guys.
1: That's what I'm saying. Like, it's Kickstarter half the time. They're like, send us money, and then they just disappear into the ether and never come back and give you anything.
2: I lost a little bit of money on Kickstarter.
0: Oh, wow. I never have.
2: Well, look at you.
0: No, I'm just saying, never even like gave to it. Never.
2: Oh.
0: Really, I never shot my shot on there, so you know you don't.
2: Okay.
0: You miss everyone. You don't shoot dead or whatever it's called. But
2: something to that effect.
0: The Elizabeth
2: sports Holmes metaphors from Bonnie.
0: Oh my God! The other day I said a sports metaphor totally wrong. I gave the wrong sports ball. Oh my God! But anyways,
1: you ever watched Trailer Park Boys?
0: Yeah, I have.
1: Okay. Water under the fridge.
0: Oh my God, that's funny.
1: Bonnie-isms.
0: Water under the fridge is a pretty good one, though. Sometimes it happens when it's broken. Yeah. I was trying to find the video of Elizabeth Holmes saying something so creepy. She like creepily looks into the interviewer's eyes and says like, "I wouldn't lie to you. Why would I lie to you? What reason?" Only in her fake deep voice.
2: Because you lied to everybody else.
0: And what reason would I have to lie to you? Because she puts on a fake deep voice so that way she will be taken seriously. But
1: that's weird.
0: When you listen to it, it's so obviously fake. And there were lots of videos that came out throughout the years of her, like, getting, like, slipping up. Like, Paris Hilton used to do the opposite. She put on, like, a, I'm just a little baby type of voice. And then videos would come out with her slipping out.
1: Well, that's because she was a genius.
0: Yep.
2: Yeah.
0: She is.
2: She milked that character for years.
0: Mm-hmm. I agree. But... Oh, yeah. All I was trying to say is I was trying to find that video and everything was like somebody doing a reaction to it and not like I couldn't just find the video.
2: Right.
0: Yeah.
2: So, yeah. I hate reaction videos.
0: To get all the way back to that. Yeah. But I honestly, I like reaction videos. They're usually just entertaining. It's like you find one person, you like their reaction videos, and then you'll watch it about anything because they're just funny, you know?
2: Okay. I've also saved money on Kickstarter, by the way, so I'm not going to demean the entire organization.
0: Hmm.
2: I've backed successful projects that have been delivered.
0: Nice. Interesting. I've never even really, like, thought about it much. Like, I always hear about it in an article. You know what I mean? Like,
2: yeah.
0: Like a GoFundMe. I've given to so many GoFundMes that, like, seem legitimate and good, and I hope I've never given to one that was, like, scamming me. But I never see a Kickstarter pop up, and it's like, hey, give to this really. I don't know. I feel like that's rare.
2: Depends what you're looking for.
0: Yeah. Mm-hmm.
2: Right.
1: I get ads for Kickstarter things all the time, but they're, like, kid things, like board games and stuff like that.
0: Oh.
2: Yeah.
1: Which I would do.
0: I don't know now, but also it sounded like something familiar. Like, I think I might have given to one before. Oh, yeah. I know what I have given to one for before. Seed Oil Scout, the app that, like, helps you find non-seed oil restaurants in your town.
1: Did you get it?
0: Yeah, I have the app. It's just,
1: nice.
0: I can just look at the menu. You know what I mean? So it wasn't that actually that useful. Plus in Keene, there's not that many that have been rated. And, like, I was sending emails out for a Seed Oil Scout to write reports for a little while, but then I got kind of bored. And a lot of people just don't answer you.
1: Hmm.
0: Like, everybody uses canola oil and they're ashamed.
1: Mm-hmm.
0: So
2: it's cheap.
1: Yeah, we went to the farmer's market, like last week or the week before, and Stu saw some guy with donuts and he went over and he was like, what kind of oils do you use? And he was like, vegetable oil. And Stu was like, all right, never mind.
0: Yeah. Today.
2: Because it's cheap.
1: Yeah, it's cheap.
2: If you're at the
1: farmer's market, I expect you to have something better.
0: Chad, who was on the show a little bit ago, and might be in the background walking up and down the stairs, he told me that oil probably is objectively cheaper for like soy oil. That's usually what they use in restaurants for oiling or, grilling and frying because it's subsidized, so it's probably definitely cheaper. But he told me he doesn't understand why so many restaurants use like enriched flour because I think the reason is that people just think, oh, that's a vitamin and it's good for you. I don't think it's good for you to just eat untold amounts of metals, even if it's one that your body needs. Like, you don't need untold, you know, doses of it all day. But he said he went to purposely look for unenriched flour for his restaurant, and it was just the same exact price. So he just went with the unenriched. But yeah. So anyways, more Free Talk Live is coming up. Maybe we can talk more about Trump TV. This guy was entertaining, but he didn't really tell us much about it, you know? More Free Talk Live coming up. You can call in with whatever's on your mind. 603-283-6160. 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
7: From Feature Story News in Washington, I'm Nick Harper with the Week in Review. This week, a pilot on a plane being flown to Israel was stabbed by his co-pilot in what investigators say was an attempt to crash the commercial jet. The plane plunged before passengers were able to overpower the attacker and fly the plane safely to Saudi Arabia. The incident is being investigated as alleged terrorism. Blake Sifton in Tel Aviv has been following the situation and sent this report.
8: When you fly on an Israeli carrier, you are subjected to questioning and scrutiny before you've even been allowed to check in for your flight. And all Israeli airlines have air marshals, and El Al, the national carrier, is known to have anti-missile technology on their planes. But authorities here have said over the past day as this event unfolded that Israel has no power to enforce checks or have air marshals on flights that are not Israeli operated.
7: This week, the Pentagon announced that it's sending a new carrier strike group to the Middle East. The USS Theodore Roosevelt is heading to the region, adding roughly 10,000 sailors and Marines, and giving the US President Donald Trump extra options should he decide to attack Iran. He said he will make that decision very soon, despite several rounds of indirect talks taking place earlier this week between the US and Iran. It's all having an impact on the upcoming midterm elections next month. Democrats are now favourites to win control of both the House of Representatives and the Senate. Ever since James Goodison has more from Washington.
9: Not only does President Trump have to contend with the fact that all polls are showing toward the idea that the Democrats will take the House of Representatives, but now there does seem to be a sense that the Democrats are the favourites too to take control of the Senate, which would mean, if it comes to pass, that President Trump's last 2 years will be with an opposition party in control of both of the houses of Congress.
7: The US doctor who oversaw the failed execution of Christa Pike in Tennessee on Wednesday has been linked to an earlier botched lethal injection in the state. Tennessee Governor Bill Lee has halted all remaining executions for the rest of the year and ordered an independent review, as FSN's Simon Marks reports.
10: They say that Christa Pike received two separate full syringes of pentobarbital, that the curtains in the execution chamber were drawn twice, denying witnesses an opportunity to see exactly what was going on inside the chamber. She complained that there was a pain in her arm and she thought it was going to burst. She asked if it was always like this. Her advisors urged her to relax during the process.
7: From bureaus worldwide, this is FSN. This week, tech executives met at the White House and signed a voluntary AI safety accord. However, they admitted afterwards that it was regulation that might now need to be written into law. US President Donald Trump has urged self-policing for the industry. even though AI bosses have warned of risks. FSN's Kate Fisher reports from Washington.
11: They said they had signed this voluntary accord saying that they would regulate themselves. That's something, though, that Donald Trump, US president, is supportive of. He also believes there should be less government oversight over the development of AI, despite warnings from some of the very people, those tech leaders who were in the room with him.
7: French student unions have called for a fresh round of school and university blockades and protests following the government's formal presentation of a budget which unions say will not help the French education system. French President Emmanuel Macron has blamed hard-left politicians for fueling the protests, while student groups say that they will protest again with a major demonstration planned for the 6th of October. Manchester City's chief executive says the footballing Premier League has a conspiracy theory against the club. It's facing the threat of severe sanctions after an independent commission found that the club had clearly intended to circumvent Premier League rules over 9 seasons with spending. It's been found guilty of dozens of financial breaches, including sham sponsorship deals. Sports editor of City AM, Frank Delares, says there now could be further developments.
12: The timescales that have been put in place for this, there's a lot of awareness at the Premier League that this has dragged on. It's not looked good for them. So they are particularly keen, I think, to get this wrapped up. And obviously then at that stage, they can move on to any possible sanctions.
7: And that's the Week in Review. That's Feature Story News, Nick Harper reporting.
13: Sources close to area man Michael Huesmer confirmed this week the unmotivated 29-year-old loser continues to waste his time living a contented life in his hometown near his closest friends and family members and has no intention of leaving. Former classmates told reporters the directionless bum has no ambition to leave his close-knit community for an expensive and stressful life in a big city and is apparently satisfied with remaining a pitiful nobody for the remainder of his unassuming existence.
14: While most of us with dreams got ourselves dingy apartments and soul-crushing jobs in the city years ago, Michael just stayed behind, happy to live his humdrum existence of regular contact with his parents in a town of people who express genuine appreciation for his presence. Honestly, it's pathetic.
13: In the time it took you to watch this video, you could have read one of Shakespeare's sonnets, listened to an etude by Chopin, or taken in one of the masterworks from the golden age of Dutch painting. The Onion applauds your excellent taste. For more, keep checking theonion.com.
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0: 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That's 603-283-6160 is the phone number to bring up whatever is on your mind. 603-283-6160. We do have a caller in line, but there's still room for you to call and get in on the conversation with us. Bring up whatever's on your mind with you on Free Talk Live tonight. You've got me, Bonnie,
1: Lori,
2: and Richie Rich.
0: And let's go to the phones. We have Turd Ferguson in the Commonwealth of Pennsylvania. You're on Free Talk Live. What's on your mind?
3: Well, Chris Hansen is really upset right now that Robert Pattinson, who is one of the great actors of our time, portrayed him accurately in the new movie Primetime.
0: In what way? Did you watch it?
2: Is it already out?
3: I'm seeing it this week in between my sales appointments. But Chris Hansen's been doing the media rounds and then going on a stupid little YouTube podcast that he has because nobody will hire him.
0: I know he like walked out of a meeting about the movie where they were asking him to like sign an NDA, and he walked out angrily is what was reported.
2: And Turner's just happy they no longer do Catch Predator.
3: Well, to entrap a predator. Issue is that, well, everybody knows that Chris Hansen is a moron and a narcissist, and he's money hungry and doesn't even believe the things that he really says. He only does it because he gets paid a lot of money to.
0: One like,
3: of course, everybody knows.
2: Isn't that true about a lot of those people, though?
3: Maybe, but everybody knows that Chris Hansen's the biggest pedophile out of them all.
0: I don't honestly know that. Honestly, I don't know. But will say that one thing that like an expert in this documentary said was that like it just showed pedophiles how to more easily get not caught. All it did was, like, publicize, hey, this is how you can get caught by cops. This is how entrapment works. And it probably just helped pedophiles.
2: It's like Never Get
0: around.
2: Busted for pedophiles.
0: Oh, is Never Get Busted a show?
2: That's like, it's Barry Cooper's thing on, like, how to not get caught with marijuana.
0: Oh, yeah.
2: Never
0: exactly.
2: Get Busted, followed up by Never Get Raided.
0: Yep, Never Get Busted for pedophiles. That sounds about right. Oops.
2: That's great.
3: Yeah, well, that might be true, but also, Chris Hansen, you know, 5 years ago or so, was basically showed up at his girlfriend's doorstep shivering and begging to stay the night and begging her to feed him because he was so poor and so broke and such a
0: locked-up
3: has-been. Yeah, well, he got a woman that would date him, agreed to date him.
2: That's the goal, man. You only need one. I mean,
0: that's what a girlfriend is.
3: Well, that's probably pretty hard for him, considering he's a washed-up has-been with no career prospects. But
0: some people have girlfriends who have never even been famous.
1: That's true.
3: Well, you got a point. Well, you got a good point. And some people have girlfriends who are fat and disgusting and don't get off the couch all day and then beat the hell out of them when their wife gets home from working all day. So you got a point there. But
2: if she
0: some people's fat
2: PS5.
0: Girlfriends beat the hell out of them when their wife.
1: No, they are fat and they beat their girlfriend when she comes home from work.
0: Okay.
1: After he sits on the couch all day.
0: Okay.
2: Yeah, look, we're getting into the cold season. Snuggle up with a fat chick that'll buy you a PS5. That's all I'm saying.
0: Oh my gosh.
3: Well, or if you're a female, you could snuggle up with a fat man, which seems to be the more usual scenario.
0: Snuggle up with a dominatrix that will tie you to the Hollywood sign. Did you see that?
2: No.
0: There's a man paid a dominatrix to like saran wrap tie him in his underwear to the Hollywood
1: sign.
0: Are
1: you already in California, Turd?
2: You think this is Turd?
3: No, I'm still in
0: I see. Yeah, what about that news story that said like man arrested for sniffing butts? Was that you, Turd?
3: I don't know what you're talking about.
0: That was a real news story. I'm not even joking.
2: It's just a dog greeting. It was a furry convention. What?
0: That's true. Could be.
3: Well,
1: trans species.
3: Well, Chris Hansen's basically destroyed all his credibility about 5 years ago when he tried to accuse Onision of being a young girl rapist, which, of course, he had no evidence of. And so Onision, whom I really don't like.
0: Is that a YouTuber?
3: Went ahead.
0: Yeah.
3: He's an old school YouTuber who is, getting old and bald.
0: Oh yeah.
3: And, now.
0: I forgot about him. He's very creepy.
3: Yeah, he's very creepy. Now he's still based in that he likes young, hot women. But the problem is that he's not a rapist, regardless of what you think of him. And so Chris Hansen went off on his usual narcissistic rants, talking about how he was going to bust Inision and he was going to go to jail and all this. And that never happened.
0: He looks like if Shane Dawson was even gayer. That's what he looks like.
3: Yeah, well, he looks like if Shane Dawson was a pedophile. Well, I guess Shane Dawson is a pedophile, actually. But Inision's like his evil.
0: Didn't you just say we can't just be accusing people of being pedophiles? I don't think Shane Dawson's been proven to be a pedophile, so.
3: I believe he has.
0: That's another YouTuber, by the way. Okay.
3: And by the way, you assume no liability of my defamation on your show. But I was going to say, Chris Hansen basically just pandered to a bunch of young leftist progressive women for 2 or 3 years, and now he's got no credibility. And he only even did that because he had no money. I mean, that was his only career prospect.
2: And what happened to all the money from the show? Like, what did he do to blow it all?
3: Well, he didn't own the show. NBC, Dateline owned the show.
2: Well, yeah, but it's a popular show. He's not going to be making pittance doing the show.
0: They gave him like $2 million to do the Dateline segment that was to Catch a Predator. That was a lot of money.
2: It sounds like a lot of money to me, but I'm poor.
0: And it was only, I think, like a few seasons. Like, it wasn't very many seasons for how like long staying the name has been.
3: Yeah, I love Catch a Predator. I think it was an amazing, entertaining show. But there were only about, 10 or 11 episodes of it over 4 years.
2: Turd was taking notes. Not going to do that.
3: And Chris Hansen earned a salary. He didn't own the show. Dateline NBC owns the show, which is the way copyright law should work. And now he's poor because he spent all his money and he's a moron. And now
0: did he get any money for this new movie?
3: No. I mean, I hope not. They don't owe him any money. I mean, it's a biopic. I mean, look, they have free speech rights. They can write about whatever they want. And if they want to portray Chris Hansen in a movie, I think they have a right to.
0: One time, Gypsy Rose complained that she didn't get money for one of the documentaries about her murdering her own mom, and they just sent her a check. It's so messed up.
2: Sometimes that's just easier than going through the legal process.
0: Yeah.
3: Right, exactly. And then, maybe Chris Hansen will be mad and they'll just send Chris Hansen a check and Chris Hansen will blow it on something stupid right away instead of saving for his retirement, which is probably next year. So he better get a move on that.
1: I don't think he'd have as much of a claim because he's a public figure, right?
2: Yeah.
0: He's 67.
1: Gypsy wasn't really a public figure. She just happened to be notorious.
0: Yeah. She calls herself famous.
1: Mm-hmm. It's not the same.
0: Yeah. I hate her.
2: Bonnie knows her.
0: She just broke up with her boyfriend.
3: Well, I can't wait to see Primetime this week. And I love Robert Pattinson. I just think he's an amazing actor. He was a great Bruce Wayne and Batman. And he was awesome in Twilight. And now he's going to be awesome playing Chris Hansen. And all he has to do is play the biggest narcissist that he's ever, that he can possibly think up in his head, really. It's probably a pretty easy character to play.
0: Why do you hate this man so much? Has he ever asked you to sit down, take a seat?
3: No. And by the way, I would take a seat with him, and I'd ask him. I'd be like, why are you such a scumbag? I'd be like, why are you so dumb? And then I'd be like, why are you actually the biggest pedophile of all? Like, why are you projecting? That's what I'd ask.
0: I have no idea if he's a pedophile, but one thing that happened with his show was once he moved it to Texas because it's easier to catch predators there, one day they were, like, apparently about to stop with their investigations for the allotted amount of time they had.
2: Too many cops.
0: And then they saw this one number that had been interacting with one of the decoys. They ended up tracing it to a adjoining town's DA, like prosecuting attorney. And they did like a really flubbed for his.

0: built an entire internet culture around this guy. And when I saw that episode many, many, many years ago, it was filmed in Bowling Green, Kentucky. I saw this guy and I was like, wow, there really is something special about this guy. Like, this guy really is a special kind of stupid.
1: Oh, okay.
0: And sure enough, I was right about that. And now Lauren Armstrong has become like the poster child of To Catch a Predator. And you can find, and you can like see, you know, they've made like full 3-hour breakdowns of YouTube, like YouTubers of this guy who showed up on To Catch a Predator and how stupid he was.
2: Does he look like he's from Keene, Kentucky, Bonnie?
1: He does. I was actually thinking he looks like he's from the middle of nowhere. He has like a big misshapen head. Oh, okay. Still middle of nowhere.
3: Head like a potato.
0: Yeah. I mean, he is a true moron, and he's fascinating. But yeah, I love A24. I think they're an amazing movie company. I love Spring Breakers, and you know all their movies. Really, I just kind of love their whole art.
1: Oh, is it
0: thing,
1: is it the director of Spring Breakers who's like really famous, like Harmony Korine or something?
0: He's very famous. He's a really artistic director. But is I love Spring
1: To Catch
0: Breakers.
1: A Director, or sorry, To Catch a Predator, new, sorry.
2: No, Prime
0: no,
2: time.
0: No, I don't think he directed it. But A24 did make it, though, and A24 is a great movie company. So I'll report back next week after I see it. I'll let you know
1: how I can't believe this. There's a Reddit, Fans Hansen versus Predator, and this thread says, best Lauren quotes of all time.
3: Oh, I was hoping it was going to be like Predator from the Predator movies and just like memes of Chris Hansen versus the Predator.
2: That Predator is a lot harder to catch.
3: Because that would be a cool subreddit.
1: I can't even repeat these because he says like a bunch of dirty stuff, unfortunately.
0: We'll say him and bleep it. Say him and replace the words with something less bad.
1: Here's one. Baby, what the F? It's a... Okay, I can't even repeat what they explained that with. He's teaching you how to make Italian sausages that look like big, something bad. If you loved me, you wouldn't want another guy's blink. I just gotta stop. This isn't that funny to me without the context. Sorry. But it's just funny that there's...
0: I know what you're the reference that he's doing. He's like, if you wouldn't want me, you wouldn't want another man's blanket. Well, he's not even talking about a man.
1: And he says another guy, apparently, so that does sound pretty New England-y.
0: Right, because of his stupid accent. But, yeah, he's talking to, like, he thinks he's talking to a 13-year-old girl and a 13-year-old boy that has a crush on her in a seventh-grade class. That's what he's talking about right now. That's how pathetic and stupid this guy is. I mean, he's very funny. He's very entertaining.
1: He said tickle, tickle, apparently. Yeah, this is just weird. Yeah, he has, like, these, like, maybe not quite fans, that's not the right word, but these people that, like, they like to quote him, so... Okay. Interesting. Yeah,
0: You can see, you can hear some of the recorded phone calls, like over MySpace, whatever back then they used for the internet phone calls.
2: Is he more or less quotable than Tiger King?
0: Well, he asked the decoy once. He's like, is Miss Vagina thinking about Mr. Penis?
1: Oh, here, yeah. So I am not Mr. Penis. Can I? Oh, never mind. I can't read anymore. Yep. Apparently he said, am I going to jail tonight at one point? Well, yes. Yes.
0: Well, he did. He did go to jail.
1: It's kind of like almost like sad. Like this guy like seems half retarded and it's like he was like,
3: he does have a misshapen potato head.
1: Yeah. Yeah.
0: If he was smart and he got caught, it would be way less funny.
1: No.
2: Does being half retarded excuse you from criminal behavior?
3: No, Lindsay, it doesn't.
2: Okay.
1: Oh my God.
2: That's the baseline now for everything.
1: I'm just saying it's like less, it's not cool, man, to get a retarded person to think something gross is going to happen with them that they probably would never like go in, actually well, go
2: like
1: in.
2: A poor Downey to whip it out in public with the cops around.
1: Exactly.
0: Well, you don't want to watch, if you don't think that, then you don't want to watch the last episode of To Catch a Predator from Bowling Green because they were literally all retarded. Every single guy.
3: Like medically or just...
0: No. All of them were probably legally retarded. I mean, it was the most retarded group of predators that they'd ever caught.
1: They even, like, made up stats for the show. Like, they had this stat they would say on the show that was, like, at any given time, at least 50 predators are on the internet. And it was, like, backed by absolutely nothing.
3: A whole 50?
1: Yeah, I know. I mean, that's weird. It's very weird.
2: I'll be honest. I'm not going to watch any episodes of The Catch Predator, and I'll probably wait for the torrent for the movie.
0: Well,

0: I was going to say, one of the guys from the same episode that Lorne Armstrong was in, he brought a razor, an electric razor, to the house that the cops found in his car. And they have him on camera, and he's sitting in the chair talking to the decoy. The decoy's name was Casey. She was really sexy if you watched the show.
1: But so I'm playing a 13-year-old or something.
2: To catch a turd.
3: We were talking about electric razors earlier before the show, too.
0: She was like 20.
1: I was just thinking the same thing.
0: She was like 20, but she plays a 13-year-old. But, yeah, this kid, this fat, like, literally retarded guy. Like, he had cerebral palsy. And he's sitting down in this chair, and he's like, well, I thought you were wanting to be shaved down there.
1: Cool. Disgusting.
3: It's a preference. Don't shame.
1: No, it's just the whole everything about it. Okay.
2: I don't know if she was talking about like the shaving part being disgusting. I think like the exploitation. Is that what you were
1: the guy?
2: Discussing?
1: Okay, that is actually also really gross and weird. And it's like I feel like a lot of retarded people will never actually end up in a situation where they could do something like this. Like they may be gross on the internet, but that's not the same thing as actually showing up at someone's house and
2: these guys did show up at people's houses. That was the whole thing.
1: Yeah, but the thing is like they, because all of the situations were put in place, and in some cases they were like begged, like they were like already over it. They're like, I'm getting out of the situation. Right. I'm not going to act on this anymore. Yeah, and then the quote-unquote decoy begged them, didn't let up, things like that. It's like
3: FBI finding a little Muslim kid.
1: Yeah, exactly. And the little Muslim kid's like, I don't know. I don't even have any money to give to ISIS. And they're like, here's some money. And
3: a bomb.
1: Yeah.
2: And an email address.
3: Yeah.
1: Like,
0: Well, I mean, look, it was entrapment. And that's why they made a movie about scumbag Chris Hansen. But that doesn't mean the show wasn't entertaining. I mean, and by the way, yeah, like maybe they should have been allowed to be arrested, or if they did get arrested, maybe they should have been let off for entrapment. But does that mean that they shouldn't have been allowed to produce the show? I mean, I don't think the whole entire idea ended up
1: with somebody shooting themselves in the head. I mean, he was a prosecutor, so I don't really care as much.
3: I know there was some pushback online because they made Chris Hansen out to be like a scumbag in the movie, allegedly, because I haven't seen it.
0: A lot of people love Chris Hansen. He did that to himself.
3: Okay, whatever. But the pushback is because they're making him to be the bad guy in the movie, that the producers and people involved in the movie should be investigated for pedophilia.
1: Whoa.
3: It's like, why would you make the catcher out to be a bad guy?
0: Yeah, which is of course ridiculous. But and Chris Hansen is the protagonist of the movie. I mean, he's a flawed character. Just like all great characters, they make him flawed. If Chris Hansen was Superman, he'd be very boring. Let's all face facts. I mean, the thing about A24 is they know how to make great films, which is why they made Chris Hansen an incredibly flawed protagonist, so you can relate to him a little bit, you know?
2: Just
3: embellish the truth.
2: This is the current state of media is like the anti-hero worship thing.
0: Well, exactly. Yeah. Well, I love a good anti-hero. But hey, check this out. This one last thing I want to say about that show. There's this guy. It was the first or second guy, I think it was John Elliott. And he was also like a big, fat, like mentally retarded guy, except he was an older guy.
2: Wow, seems to be a theme.
1: Yeah.
0: He showed up to the house. And Chris Hansen's like, what's up with your screen name? And it turns out that this guy's screen name that he messaged the decoy with was Bald Beaver Hunter.
1: Is he the one that brought the razor?
0: No, he was another guy, but it was in the same episode.
1: Ew.
0: Bald Beaver Hunter. Oh, that's funny, dude.
1: That's gross. Okay. Talk to you later, turd. Good night. Thanks for calling. You can call 603-283-6160 to call about, obviously, whatever you
3: want.
1: Your
3: best screen name.
1: I never have funny ones. I always go for, like, my name. Yeah. Like, on Angry Birds, I'm just Bonnie Coconut. Okay.
3: Lame.
1: We have this story from the Daily Star. Reputable news source. Why is that a hard word for me? Poacher tried to shoot rhinos, but was trampled to death by a herd of elephants.
3: Nice. Way to go, elephants.
1: Mm-hmm. It says, an armed rhino poacher in South Africa's Kruger National Park was trampled to death when a herd of elephants charged as he lined up for a shot for the animal's lucrative horns. So it's like illegal because you're not allowed to go after them for...
3: Yeah, they kill elephants and rhinos for the horns, for the ivory. And they don't do anything with the rest of the carcass.
1: Mm-hmm.
3: So there's a lot of elephant and rhino deaths just for the horns.
1: Yeah, yeah.
3: And, man, I really want a set of ivory silverware. Ivoryware.
1: Apparently,
2: sure you could find vintage ones.
3: Yeah.
1: Probably real expensive.
2: I'm sure.
1: Apparently, they used to make all the things that go on to a bagpipe in ivory, and they can't do that anymore.
3: Yeah.
1: Yeah. I learned that because I went to, a bagpipe store with Riley.
3: But you should be able to, right? If you own, you know, this is a property issue, really.
2: You own the elephant.
3: Well, if you own the land and you own the elephant, you know, you can raise, people slaughter cows.
1: That's what I was wondering. I was like, is this a property rights issue? Because this poacher could have been on private land for all we know, but I just don't know.
3: Well, I think in a lot of places in Africa, poaching is just illegal.
1: Mm-hmm.
3: You know, even if it's in the wild, you're not allowed. Right, like even here, right? You're like, oh, it's deer hunting season.
1: Yeah.
3: Right, you're not allowed when you don't have permission, and then when you do have permission, like you got to go get your permit for the one, mm-hmm. right? So there's a lot of hunting that is illegal, you know, depending on the time, and this is one of those times and places.
1: Elephants are so cute. There's a picture of them here. 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
8: From Feature Story News in Washington, I'm Nick Harper with the Week in Review. This week, a pilot on a plane being flown to Israel was stabbed by his co-pilot in what investigators say was an attempt to crash the commercial jet. The plane plunged before passengers were able to overpower the attacker and fly the plane safely to Saudi Arabia. The incident is being investigated as alleged terrorism. Blake Sifton in Tel Aviv has been following the situation and sent this report.
9: When you fly on an Israeli carrier, you are subjected to questioning and scrutiny before you've even been allowed to check in for your flight. And all Israeli airlines have air marshals, and El Al, the national carrier, is known to have anti-missile technology on their planes. But authorities here have said over the past day as this event unfolded that Israel has no power to enforce checks or have air marshals on flights that are not Israeli operated.
8: This week, the Pentagon announced that it's sending a new carrier strike group to the Middle East. The USS Theodore Roosevelt is heading to the region, adding roughly 10,000 sailors and Marines, and giving the US President Donald Trump extra options should he decide to attack Iran. He said he will make that decision very soon, despite several rounds of indirect talks taking place earlier this week between the US and Iran. It's all having an impact on the upcoming midterm elections next month. Democrats are now favourites to win control of both the House of Representatives and the Senate. Ever since James Goodison has more from Washington.
10: not only does President Trump have to contend with the fact that all polls are showing toward the idea that the Democrats will take the House of Representatives, but now there does seem to be a sense that the Democrats are the favourites too to take control of the Senate, which would mean, if it comes to pass, that President Trump's last 2 years will be with an opposition party in control of both of the houses of Congress.
8: The US doctor who oversaw the failed execution of Christa Pike in Tennessee on Wednesday has been linked to an earlier botched lethal injection in the state. Tennessee Governor Bill Lee has halted all remaining executions for the rest of the year and ordered an independent review, as FSN's Simon Marks reports.
6: They say that Christa Pike received two separate full syringes of pentobarbital, that the curtains in the execution chamber were drawn twice, denying witnesses an opportunity to see exactly what was going on inside the chamber. She complained that there was a pain in her arm and she thought it was going to burst. She asked if it was always like this. Her advisers urged her to relax during the process.
8: From Bureaus Worldwide, this is FSN.
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0: Control in 603-283-6160 is the phone number. I'll say it slower. 603-283-6160 is the phone number to call to bring up whatever's on your mind. And you can literally call in about anything. You can change the subject, tell us we're wrong. It's up to you. It's Free Talk Live. And with you on Free Talk Live tonight, you've got me, Bonnie.
1: Lori.
2: And Rich Rich.
0: And we teased, but we didn't get into this story from Daily Star. Dailystar.co.uk.
1: Is that a legitimate news source? Or is that a tabloid?
2: It sounds like a tabloid.
1: It does sound like a tabloid.
2: But I'm not sure.
1: Anything called like Star, Sun, anything like that, I immediately
2: am
1: like, oh,
2: it's different in Britain,
1: like a tabloid.
2: Though. It's different in Britain. Might be legit. I don't know. It's not the Guardian. if she had said Guardian.co.uk, I'd be like a reputable news source. But I wasn't confident enough in the Star.
0: All the things on the side seem very trashy. Is that like the worst, like you said, like what's the one that's in all the grocery stores and it's like, is Nicole Kidman a zombie?
2: National Enquirer. As long as you pose it in form of a question mark, you get away with anything.
0: That's true. Is
1: Did someone find a bat boy in a cave that lived there for 18 years?
2: Yes, no. That was Weekly World News.
1: Was it Weekly World News?
0: Yeah. Oh, those are real?
1: Yeah.
0: I thought you made
1: bat
0: that up.
1: Boy.
0: Whoa. Mm-hmm.
2: Again, core memory.
1: I married my ghost. Yeah, stuff like that.
0: Yeah. Poacher tried to shoot rhinos, but was trampled to death by a herd of elephants. I wonder if it was related. Like, did the elephants go after him for that, or did they just accidentally trample him? Or
2: I like to think that the elephants made a positive impact in that situation. Like,
1: yeah,
2: they're smart. They're smart, yeah.
1: They elephants probably are like, very smart. Oh, this guy's here with a gun. He's coming to kill stuff.
2: They do.
0: They understand boomsticks. I almost said a bad word. They understand boomsticks, but like early, like, you
2: elephants?
0: Know,
2: yeah.
0: Native Americans and stuff didn't. But elephants do.
2: Yeah. Elephants do, and I don't quote me on this because I'm not as confident in this, but they pass the information along.
0: Mm-hmm.
2: So it's like generationally, they understand what's going on.
0: That's crazy.
1: They're smart, and they got like elephant graveyards, and they mourn their dead, and they bury their dead, right?
0: I've heard that they like will show up to places like once a year in the same day. Mm-hmm. That's crazy. Like this like human that died that was a friend to elephants. I'm not going to know all the story. I literally cried when I heard it. Like he died and all the elephants came and showed up and like mourned and then they would come back the same day.
1: On the anniversary.
0: Yeah, every year. But that's crazy. That's really crazy.
2: So the elephants probably recognize this as like not one of the caretakers or handlers in the area.
0: Mm-hmm.
2: You know, they recognize that this guy was not recognized in that area and had a weapon.
0: Mm-hmm.
2: Ran like, oh,
0: boomstick,
2: serve and protect.
0: Mm-hmm.
2: Let's go get him.
0: Do elephants and rhinos actually get along?
2: I think they fight. You know, like they're territorial, mm-hmm. but they're also I've seen videos of them. You know, like sharing the same water hole peacefully together.
0: I always say, like, if I could, what's the word, like, domesticate any animal and have a pet, it would be a bear because that's just so cute. Like, their ears, so cute.
2: Okay.
0: But elephants would be another good one. But another question, not quite just domesticate, but if you could shrink any large animal and have a tiny, like, coconut-sized one, elephant.
2: Okay.
0: That would be cute.
2: I mean, elephants can be domesticated because we just talked about them being at the circus.
0: But those aren't wild elephants.
1: Aren't there like small elephants?
2: Babies.
0: Really?
1: No, like a smaller, like pygmy elephants. Like there's pygmy hippopotamus, pygmy hippos.
2: Yeah.
1: Like large hippos are disgusting, but pygmy hippos are adorable.
2: Yeah.
0: Oh,
1: I think there are pygmy elephants too.
2: I feel like a pygmy elephant's still going to be like a few hundred pounds instead of thousands.
0: It says that a pygmy adult, it gets to 8 to 9 feet tall. That's still pretty
2: big.
0: Elephant? Yeah, sorry.
2: Okay.
0: A pygmy elephant.
1: Yeah, that's big, but it's not like an elephant big.
0: Yeah, but I want one that's like coconut size that can sit in my lap. And even as an adult, he'll always be that size. That'd be so cute.
2: If you domesticate them first, Bonnie, you can, you know, breed them down to that size.
0: Yep, mm-hmm. And then my great-great-grandchildren can have one.
2: Yes.
0: You'll
2: be like a bazillionaire. Because mm-hmm. you'll be the only breeder of pygmy elephants.
0: Mm-hmm. I wonder if anybody's tried. Like, everybody should try to, like, somebody should try to minimize the size of every large animal. That'd be really cute. But just like, you know, I guess if it's bad for their health, you know, stuff like that, they would.
1: Of course it is.
2: When I retire, I want a bonsai fruit trees. That's a bucket list thing.
0: Those are so cute.
1: So you get like teeny tiny apples?
2: I don't think you do. I think you get like one normal size apple.
1: One just normal size
2: right.
1: apple. Interesting.
0: I've never seen a bonsai
1: fruit. I don't know if I would prefer one apple or like a bunch of, I think a bunch of teeny tiny apples that you could like grab a handful like Skittles and just eat them.
2: Yeah.
1: That'd be great.
0: Oh, it says that can produce real full-sized or proportional edible fruit.
2: Oh, well, there you go.
1: Proportional.
0: So, because some of this, these have like little
1: best
0: tiny apples.
1: Worlds.
0: Yeah. Some of them have bigger looking like mangoes and stuff. Or that's like a star fruit, actually.
1: I think the little tiny apples would be cuter.
0: Yeah, that's way better. Even if it's like sour. I feel like it would be sour, but that's just too cute.
2: But then you're eating the seeds and the stem. Just popping them like Skittles.
0: I would barely eat it, honestly. My dad eats apples whole,
1: like regular apples. Like, he eats the core and the seeds and everything.
0: Yeah. Oh, my God.
1: I could not get down with that, but he doesn't. Yeah, no. I don't know.
0: They look a little too much like tomatoes.
2: I take time to slice them up and get rid of all that stuff.
0: Mm. Well, we do have a caller, it looks like, coming in, so I'm going to answer the phone. Unscreened caller, you're on Free Talk Live. What's on your mind?
3: Wanted to talk about hog hunting in northern Michigan.
0: Oh, okay. Like the Upper Peninsula or just north?
2: These normal-sized hogs or pygmy hogs?
3: Coming off of turd,
2: just picking up chicks at a bar.
3: Your wet turd. We're talking about the big girls in northern Michigan.
2: Okay, see? Got it on third try.
0: Hog hunting. Oh, my God. That's crazy.
2: As long as she buys you a PS5.
3: Big girls up around Gaylord. That's the epicenter right there.
1: That's the epicenter
2: is there,
1: hogs?
2: Is there something that in the diet in that area that bulks them up to
0: like Floyd or whatever it's called with the bad water?
2: Could be
0: Floyd. Is that what is Michigan? Flint. I have two Michiganders
2: Flint.
0: Here.
2: Flint.
3: Oh, they're good looking girls. They're just big, man. Yeah. We're talking 200-300 pounders.
0: Wow.
2: Okay. And this is your thing because you said they're good looking girls at that size.
3: Yeah, this is the place to go hunting for the big girls.
2: Okay.
3: He likes some skinny little whatever things you like.
2: Like Bonnie.
3: We're talking about big, mature girls in northern Michigan.
2: Okay.
1: So, is this just a PSA?
0: Like, is there any more?
2: Is there more to this?
3: Yeah.
2: I'm not going all the way to Michigan for this, by the way.
3: I'm just spreading it out there after your wet turd seems to like some pretty weird things out there.
2: No, turd likes underage girls.
0: Yeah, I don't know if turd would be as into that, but I'm sure he'd take what he can get, and he'd probably talks a big game on the radio.
2: Yeah. I will say this, fat chicks can be fine when they're young and cute. It doesn't age well.
0: Oh, I missed what you said there, caller.
3: What's that?
0: I missed the last thing you said.
2: I was talking over you. I apologize.
3: Oh, I just said we could bring turd on up to northern Michigan. We'll introduce him to some big girls, some real women.
0: Oh, my gosh. Turd lives in, like, a part of...
2: So is Wild Oats.
0: Pennsylvania. I've noticed, like, lots of really beautiful girls live there. Like, Ian's prison's, like, I've never been there, but, like,
2: okay.
0: Ian's prison's, like, an hour away. And I was just like, wow, like, everybody, anytime I go to, like, a local coffee shop here, like, everybody's beautiful and nice.
1: Do you think he just drove around and was like, the girls are the prettiest here, this is where I'm going to live?
0: I honestly wouldn't be surprised, because, like, it's just like, I'm like, wow, there's a large group of way more beautiful women here than other places.
2: I know he says he left New Hampshire because he wasn't libertarian, but, I mean, it's probably for the women, too.
0: He said that it was annoying that there weren't hot women here. That's what he said. And it's like,
2: there you go.
0: I don't know. That's something that has been said about New Hampshire by more people than I've like somebody that I agree a lot
2: true.
0: With online said like his PSA to future Free Staters was to get a woman and bring her with you to the Free State.
2: Yep.
0: Instead of coming here single and trying to just like find a woman here. First of all, I feel like all the locals are like, you know, if they're actually a good catch, they basically move away after high school, unfortunately. Like, that's what happens. And the ones left over that would be willing to, like, burn all their bridges with the locals and go hang out with the Free Staters is probably a weirdo.
2: Well, yeah, you gotta know your people.
0: Sorry to change the subject so much, caller. Have anything else for us?
2: Hog hunting in Las Vegas.
0: So funny.
3: Hog hunting, northern Michigan.
0: Nice. Excellent. Well, I wonder.
3: Have
0: a good night. I wonder if the elephants would stop you from hog hunting. Let's see. This article.
2: Like
0: says,
2: a good wingman? No, bro.
0: Oh my God. Like on.
1: She doesn't know you.
0: On. What is that called? Jersey Shore. They used to call the big girls grenades.
2: All right.
0: Like they had to dodge grenades.
2: Okay.
0: So messed up.
2: And your one wingman friend has to jump on a grenade?
0: Oh, yeah. I guess that makes sense. That's probably what it is. That's probably what it was.
2: That's definitely what it was. Mm-hmm. You jump on the grenade so your buddy can, like, leave with the hot chick and her friend doesn't get in the way.
0: That's crazy. That definitely is what it is, isn't it? And I used to watch that in middle school, so probably didn't catch everything.
2: Whatever you say, Bonnie.
0: An armed poacher sneaking up on unsuspecting rhinos was ambushed by a herd of elephants and trampled to death as he lined up a shot to cash in on its prized horn. Two men with a high-powered rifle and an axe had crossed into the iconic Kruger National Park. So, yeah, definitely not private property.
1: Maybe it was the axe that set them off.
2: Set off the elephants?
1: Yeah. Okay. They were like, shiny. What do you need that for?
2: We understand why you carry a gun. That's just exercising your whatever African Amendment.
0: African Amendment. Yeah.
2: But this axe thing.
1: Yeah, what's up with that? Looks suspicious.
0: It says, it's in South Africa. Looking for a potential 10,000 euro payday with a single shot. But unknown to them, the white rhino herd had been following a water source along with a group of nearby African elephants sheltering from the harsh sun under trees. As the pair closed in on the rhinos, whose horn per ounce is worth more than gold or cocaine on the black market.
2: That's interesting
0: crazy.
2: Comparison.
0: Right.
2: Gold or cocaine.
0: I'm just like, why is that worth so
1: two
0: much
1: kinds
0: still?
1: Of people. Yeah.
0: Is it just still made into things like pretty things and that's
2: yeah, I don't know.
0: Worth that,
2: I just,
0: right?
2: I assume. I just want those things. Whatever they're
1: making
2: them.
1: They probably make like jewelry out of it or maybe they like grind it up for some kind of Chinese aphrodisiac.
0: Yeah, I was literally thinking, is there like a medicine? Like that's the only thing that would like seem to make sense for like more expensive than gold
2: snorting
0: or cocaine.
2: Gold testicles.
0: Mm-hmm. Yeah. The elephants broke cover and charged them. How'd they not see elephants coming? Like, are they really fast? Like, I guess they could be really fast.
1: I assume they're faster than people.
0: Yeah. Yeah.
1: People don't run that fast.
0: Yeah.
1: We're distance animals.
2: Well, yeah. Yeah.
1: We're not fast.
2: Not fast, but like, you know, I was watching a video on old primitive hunters and it was a distance thing. You just kept chasing the animal until it got tired.
1: Which is
2: like,
1: relentless.
2: Yeah, so sad. Relentless pursuit.
1: Like the Jason movies where he just walks casually after you until he catches you. That's us in the animal kingdom.
2: Yeah.
1: I assume elephants probably run like 30 miles an hour, which you're not outrunning that.
2: Yeah. Mm-hmm. I'm just picturing the elephants like tiptoeing behind the poachers.
0: I'm just like, how do you not hear bumming or anything?
2: He's not going to see us coming.
1: With like a cardboard cutout of a bush in front of them.
0: Oh,
2: then
0: my
2: you scare him with the horn. And stomp.
0: Somebody was saying they want to make like a picture, you know, like in Looney Tunes where they draw a picture of an ongoing tunnel on like a rock and then somebody run into the rock.
2: Someone did that.
0: Wait, what?
2: Someone did that, and like a car actually hit.
0: Oh,
2: yeah.
0: I didn't mean that. I meant that they wanted to do that and put it up in front of a flock camera instead of breaking it down. Just like paint a picture that looks a lot like the scenery and put it up there.
1: You can't. The train will come out and run you over. I've seen those.
2: There's people that do that with their Teslas or the self-driving cars.
0: Oh, yeah, that.
2: They've got like a little mini thing that they hang in front of the camera that looks like a driver with his eyes wide open and the camera doesn't know better.
0: Maybe I'm wrong or I'm like making this up in my head. Didn't a Tesla actually run into one? Like in testing? They like
2: the tunnel?
0: Yeah, painted
2: might have been.
0: Like
2: I don't remember like the article. I remember being an SUV, so maybe not a Tesla. But like I'm just talking about Tesla drivers, Tesla owners to fool the self-driving, you know, the camera that's monitoring them to make sure that they're alive and alert. They put like little minis up there.
1: No, I can die. It's fine.
0: They also there's this video of this Asian man with his eyes clearly wide open, just staring at the road, like he's barely even blinking to make the point. And his smart car, of his Tesla necessarily, is saying to him like, "Eyes closed, open your eyes."
1: Racist
0: AI. It's messed up. So it says a Kruger National Park source said the two ran in different directions. Yeah, okay, that's why they only referenced one. One guy went the other way. But the one lining up the shot was the slowest to his feet, and elephants went for him first. Very smart.
2: I don't have to outrun an elephant. I just have to outrun my fellow poacher.
1: That's right.
0: He was quickly...
1: Always go poaching with a fat guy.
0: That's so terrifying way to die. He was quickly overrun, and the elephants trampled him into the earth. And all that we found was basically a very large blood stain around the clothing he was in.
2: What? Take a Michigan hog on safari vacation.
1: Because I'm sure they just stomped on him, and he, like, evaporated. You know what I mean?
0: That's gross.
1: Yeah.
2: Well, it's a soft dirt, then it's an implant of him in the ground.
0: A very large blood stain, because he was a hog. He is very large, lots of blood. The other poacher made it to safety, but has since been arrested. We were alerted to the incident and followed the suspect back to where the incident happened. The report came in that...
2: That's a dumb poacher. Like, throw your weapon with the other guy and then go back and say, like, hey, I just saw this happen. I was out, you know, doing whatever.
0: Hiking, yeah.
2: I was out hiking.
1: No, you just leave and move and never speak of it again. That's what you do.
2: That also works.
1: Yeah.
2: But if you're, like, if you're trying to get help or get to safety.
1: I guess.
0: Wow. There's like a wild...
2: I was trying to stop this guy from poaching himself and came out of nowhere.
0: Yeah, but I don't know if this is much of a place you just go hiking to. There's, like, a tiger in this picture or something. I can't really see what the heck it is. I don't know. Just a guess.
1: They had guns. Tigers don't have guns. Hmm. So they were probably not too afraid.
0: Yeah, but they probably weren't hiking. I just meant, like, as a good excuse.
1: You could call
0: for
1: it a hike,
0: there.
1: I guess.
0: Yeah.
2: Whatever they do in South Africa. besides apartheid.
0: It says the report came in that was there was not much left but a big blood stain in the earth and his clothes. Elephants are extremely intelligent, and they say they never forget and may have witnessed poachers before sneaking up on rhinos and moved in to protect them.
1: Maybe even saw that guy before. Yeah. Who knows? Maybe they saw him specifically, and they were like, I know that guy.
0: That's a good point.
2: Does that look like Jim? that's Jim from 2 weeks ago.
0: Oh, my gosh.
2: That's that other rhino. Yeah, we're not going to let that happen again.
1: Mm-hmm.
2: You sure that's Jim?
1: No. Well.
2: I can't see from this distance.
0: Yeah, and it's like some people say that like you have to shoot bears. Like, even if you have like a 9mm, you have to shoot a bear like 10 times to even...
2: Yeah, 9mm is not good for bears.
1: Yeah, because they got like a bunch of thick fat underneath their skin to keep them warm.
0: So
1: I'm sure, a bunch of hogs.
0: I'm sure he couldn't just shoot at these elephants like at all. Like, the only thing would be maybe the noise.
1: Well, they make elephant guns.
0: Whoa.
2: Yeah, well, I mean, if they're poaching rhinos, they probably have a gun sufficient for an elephant, too.
0: Mm-hmm.
2: Like,
0: yeah.
2: I can't imagine they're like, all right, we're going to go out to get the rhino. Like, should we take the elephant gun? Nah, we're not going to go after elephants.
0: Yeah, that's a good point. I forgot about that they're shooting rhinos. It says,
1: I would assume it's the same firepower needed.
0: The worker at the national park, I guess, says, for us, it's a big boost when the animals win and poachers lose. The Kruger is huge, and we can't be everywhere, so it's nice when... The Nellies give us some help.
1: The Nellies?
0: Is that a name
2: for elephants?
0: For
2: the elephants?
1: I guess.
2: Yeah, I don't know.
0: Must be. That's a weird name.
2: Just leave the poacher there for all the other poachers to see.
0: Just the bloodstain?
2: Yeah.
0: There are some 1,850 white rhinos in the Kruger National Park, which is the same size as Wales and home to the big five of elephant, rhino, buffalo, lion, and leopard. I wonder why they're the big five, like the most, like...
2: Probably the most prominent poached. In the area.
1: Maybe the most poached?
0: Oh, yeah, maybe. I was going to say that like predators, but elephants aren't. So, yeah.
1: Well, right. Apparently they are.
0: Oh, yeah, to humans. The human's greatest, predator. Last year, 175 rhinos were shot dead by poachers for their horns, which can earn them fortunes. And once exported to the Far East, can be worth 20 times as much. It doesn't even seem like a fortune. Like... You get one or two. Oh, wait, no, one on a rhino.
2: Yeah, but what...
1: Probably a fortune to them.
2: They said 10,000 euros per what? Per horn or per ounce?
0: I think it was per horn.
2: Or per pound. Okay.
1: But, like, how much is that worth to someone in South Africa?
0: Yeah.
1: You know, what's the exchange rate?
2: Right.
0: Yep, it was per a single shot. A potential 10,000 euro payday with a single shot. So I think it means the horn.
1: Per horn, yeah.
2: I mean, how much work do you have to do to get 10,000 euros?
0: Yeah.
1: Mm-hmm.
2: Seems like, just like most illegal things, seems like shooting rhinos is a quicker way to get there.
1: Right. Mm. Easy payday.
2: Easy payday. Do that four times a week, you get 40,000. What was Clavicular making? 80,000?
0: Like $100,000 a month
2: or something. Mm-hmm. Right? That's like 10 rhinos.
0: Wait, I think we looked up that on the break, so I don't know if the listener heard, but yeah.
2: They do now.
0: Clavicular is making like $1 million a year, let's say.
2: Okay.
0: Being a looks maxer himself in the face with... I almost said horns, but with a hammer. I think my dog's like fur got in my nose, and now I'm like, it feels like it's all over my face.
2: If you're getting 10,000 euros a week, right? Like, oh, you're only hunting one rhino, mm-hmm. and then you double that,
1: right?
2: You're right up there, man.
1: Yeah, and I assume that that's probably well above the average South African
0: You were right about something. Sorry, I was reading ahead.
1: I'm right about
2: everything. Why are you so surprised?
1: I'm right about everything.
0: It says, the horns, although made of only keratin, which is the same as human fingernails, is highly prized in Oriental medicine.
1: Mm-hmm. which an aphrodisiac.
0: Is sold in potions as magic cures. That's so messed up.
1: Mm-hmm. They do a lot of stuff there. Like the, you know, the whaling industry is because they want
2: ambergris.
1: To use... Well, that's the perfume industry, but you don't really harvest the whale for that. That's whale puke.
2: Okay.
1: So, but like they eat them and like sharks, shark fins.
0: Like Japanese.
1: Like
2: oh, yeah.
1: Yeah.
0: Yeah.
1: And they like use them in their medicine.
0: Interesting.
1: Grind their bones to make my stew and all that business.
0: So South African National Park spokesman J.P. Liu said, we received information that two poachers entered the park illegally through the Parufi area to hunt. It would seem they encountered a herd of elephants and fled in different directions. They're looking at, they're like reporting in front of the bloodstain. Yeah. It would seem.
2: What I got here, Dana? It would seem as though they were.
1: Someone had a bad day.
2: We tried to interview him, but it was a little too late for that.
0: He's kind of repeating what the whole thing all said. Right. Like, and they ran in different directions.
1: I hate when articles do that. Like, they tell you the whole story, and then they're like, but again,
0: yeah,
1: here's the whole story.
0: And then here's another person saying it. Yeah. Mm-hmm. So that he got arrested.
2: It's a technique, right? Tell them what you're going to tell them, and then tell them what you told them.
1: Yeah.
0: The surviving suspected poacher has been handed over to the South African police to face trial. The alert was raised at the Parufi Ranger Lodge, and rangers hiked 6 kilometers inland following their tracks to a near river where they found the body of a... near a rhino herd, sorry.
1: It's not really a body anymore, they said, though.
0: That's gross, yeah.
1: The clothing. They found the clothing.
2: Splatter.
1: Yeah.
0: There was a little sympathy.
2: It's just a mist.
0: Even that seems like freaking Looney Tunes right now. It's being right. Like a splatter of human. There was a little sympathy online.
2: Who alerted them? Was it the poacher that got away?
0: The one that got away. Okay. He led them there, yeah.
2: All right.
0: There was a little sympathy online.
1: That's
0: with...
1: dumb.
2: Yeah, what? You're right.
0: Wait, the stump. Oh, I thought you said the stump. I was like, he didn't get stumped.
1: No, it's dumb. It's dumb to go be like, hey, we were trying to kill these rhinos, and
0: maybe
1: my buddy
0: he got
1: stomped.
0: More money, yeah. Not more money. Maybe he got like leniency for helping. I don't know.
1: How would they catch him?
0: I don't know.
2: If he ran the other direction and ran away.
1: Maybe that company that has the trash truck cameras. Maybe they have elephant AI cameras on them.
0: I don't know why he led them back. It just says that after his arrest, he led them back to the area.
2: Okay.
0: Why he got arrested to begin with? I don't get it. Maybe he was just in a place he just wasn't supposed to be.
2: He panicked.
1: Mm-hmm. He was probably traumatized. Can you imagine seeing that? Mess you up.
0: Somebody said it. The elephants are the gatekeepers. I wish the hyenas got to them after they did. Yeah. It's messed up. It's a little messed up how much people just love like human suffering, but they they were doing something like
2: approaches.
0: Not just illegal, but like immoral. Like.
2: Well, again, I'm not... I'll say illegal. I don't know if I'd say immoral because to me it's a property thing. Right, like I'm not a vegetarian.
0: Yeah,
2: I'm not
0: and
2: a
0: the
2: vegan.
0: State does own. Yeah, I'm not a vegetarian, and I'm not saying immoral because like you can never harm an elephant.
1: Wait.
0: You could.
1: So the state owns the land, right? And this is a property thing, but you're okay with flock cameras being taken down because they're state owned or state run. Back to the conversation we were having earlier.
2: Are you talking to Bonnie? Because I never said I was okay with.
0: When I said immorality, I'm talking more about. Oh, I didn't say because the state owns it. That it's unfair or that it's not good.
1: Oh, you said it was a moral like thing, and he said it was a property rights thing.
0: Yeah,
1: right?
0: I think it's kind of messed up.
1: All right,
0: to,
1: everyone still tracks then.
0: I think it's kind of messed up to make a species extinct just because you want to get $10,000. It's nothing.
2: Well, yeah, but the property rights thing is if you don't make it illegal to own them, right? This has happened in like I think Northern Africa, right? They said okay, you can own these animals that are going extinct, and now they're farmed.
0: Mm-hmm. And they don't go extinct.
2: And they don't go extinct.
0: Yeah.
2: Because, you know, property rights, and they own it. And mm-hmm. they've, you know, increased the population in those areas by allowing private ownership of them, because private owners have, you know, an incentive to take care
0: enough.
2: Of them and to breed them.
0: They could even, like, breed enough and then only kill, like, one for its horn a year.
2: Or not even kill. When they die, just harvest the horn.
0: Oh, yeah.
1: If this is state land, is it still property rights, though?
2: Yeah, good question. Too bad we're out of time.
0: You can go to freetalklive.com for more, and we're on the air every weekend, 7 to 10 on Saturday and Sunday. 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
9: From feature story news in Washington, I'm Nick Harper with the Week in Review. This week, a pilot on a plane being flown to Israel was stabbed by his co-pilot in what investigators say was an attempt to crash the commercial jet. The plane plunged before passengers were able to overpower the attacker and fly the plane safely to Saudi Arabia. The incident is being investigated as alleged terrorism. Blake Sifton in Tel Aviv has been following the situation and sent this report.
10: When you fly on an Israeli carrier, you are subjected to questioning and scrutiny before you've even been allowed to check in for your flight. And all Israeli airlines have air marshals, and El Al, the national carrier, is known to have anti-missile technology on their planes. But authorities here have said over the past day as this event unfolded that Israel has no power to enforce checks or have air marshals on flights that are not Israeli operated.
9: This week, the Pentagon announced that it's sending a new carrier strike group to the Middle East. The USS Theodore Roosevelt is heading to the region, adding roughly 10,000 sailors and Marines, and giving the US President Donald Trump extra options should he decide to attack Iran. He said he will make that decision very soon, despite several rounds of indirect talks taking place earlier this week between the US and Iran. It's all having an impact on the upcoming midterm elections next month. Democrats are now favourites to win control of both the House of Representatives and the Senate. Ever since James Goodison has more from Washington.
11: Not only does President Trump have to contend with the fact that all polls are showing toward the idea that the Democrats will take the House of Representatives, but now there does seem to be a sense that the Democrats are the favourites too to take control of the Senate, which would mean, if it comes to pass, that President Trump's last 2 years will be with an opposition party in control of both of the houses of Congress.
9: The US doctor who oversaw the failed execution of Christa Pike in Tennessee on Wednesday has been linked to an earlier botched lethal injection in the state. Tennessee Governor Bill Lee has halted all remaining executions for the rest of the year and ordered an independent review, as FSN's Simon Marks reports.
12: They say that Krista Pike received two separate full syringes of pentobarbital, that the curtains in the execution chamber were drawn twice, denying witnesses an opportunity to see exactly what was going on inside the chamber. She complained that there was a pain in her arm and she thought it was going to burst. She asked if it was always like this. Her advisers urged her to relax during the process.
9: From bureaus worldwide, this is FSN. This week, tech executives met at the White House and signed a voluntary AI safety accord. However, they admitted afterwards that it was regulation that might now need to be written into law. US President Donald Trump has urged self-policing for the industry, even though AI bosses have warned of risks. FSN's Kate Fisher reports from Washington.
13: They said they had signed this voluntary accord saying that they would regulate themselves. That's something, though, that Donald Trump, US President, is supportive of. He also believes there should be less government oversight over the development of AI, despite warnings from some of the very people, those tech leaders who were in the room with him.
9: French student unions have called for a fresh round of school and university blockades and protests following the government's formal presentation of a budget which unions say will not help the French education system. French President Emmanuel Macron has blamed hard-left politicians for fueling the protests, while student groups say that they will protest again with a major demonstration planned for the 6th of October. Manchester City's chief executive says the footballing Premier League has a conspiracy theory against the club. It's facing the threat of severe sanctions after an independent commission found that the club had clearly intended to circumvent Premier League rules over 9 seasons with spending. It's been found guilty of dozens of financial breaches, including sham sponsorship deals. Sports editor of City AM, Frank Delares, says there now could be further developments.
14: The timescales that have been put in place for this, there's a lot of awareness at the Premier League that this has dragged on. It's not looked good for them. So they are particularly keen, I think, to get this wrapped up. And obviously then at that stage, they can move on to any possible sanctions.
9: And that's the Week in Review. That's Feature Story News, Nick Harper reporting.
15: Geneticists gathered at a conference this week to debate the ethics of cloning human beings and compelling them to fight to the death in a rock-filled pit for our amusement. Experts at the conference reportedly discussed questions key to the scientific field, such as the morality of arming hundreds of clones with maces and pitting them against each other on a small platform surrounded by molten lava.
16: Cloning humans and goading them into viciously battling certainly raises ethical questions. It's important that we consider this topic with an open mind. Whether or not we should be stranding clones on a desert island, assigning them weapons by a lottery system and making them murder one another tournament style remains a matter up for debate.
15: And in this week's local news, a man is wearing a low-cut swimsuit as though a public pool is some kind of sun-kissed Sardinian cove. In other news, China's veteran reporters blast the decline of traditional state-run journalism. A new study finds human hearing is most acute when listening to arguing parents from the top of the stairs. And fireflies almost managed to salvage a local man's shitty day.
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0: 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If you'd like to let us know what's on your mind tonight. The us in the studio is Stu.
1: FCC, we'll do it live. It's Riley O'Bell.
2: And the nobody formerly known as Rich Paul.
1: Nobody's here.
2: Nobody's here. Nobody showed up.
1: Oh, my. What a good time. I guess we still got to do a show anyway.
0: When nobody's here, you know it'll be a good show.
2: Yeah.
0: So anyway, we're going to talk about a Massachusetts lesbian bar that's getting a bunch of backlash because they eased their mask rule for one night a week.
1: That's right.
2: They still have a mask rule?
1: Yeah, yes. You had to wear an N95.
2: Holy moly.
1: I know. Isn't that crazy? Like, I can imagine that there are some COVID-conscious people who would love to wear an N95, and there are people who want those safe spaces to wear those N95s. But, you know, if they're going to relax a rule for one night a week, why should the bar get so much backlash?
2: When I want to avoid contact with people, I stay home.
1: I know.
0: That's a good place for that.
1: Exactly. And you could just stay home if you wanted to. And I realize that some people want safe spaces to do their thing, which is fine. And there are people who will cater to that. But at the same time, it's only one night a week.
2: I'll tell you what grinds my gears, though, is these people aren't okay with just having a place to go. They want the entire earth to conform to their preferences. Like, you know, I came to understand liberalism when I saw my first liberal compromise. And that's when they were talking about smoking in restaurants in Michigan. And the liberals had what seemed a very fair and reasonable solution to them. We get everything. You get nothing. Go home.
1: That's not a fair solution at all, though.
2: Well, they seem to think it is.
1: I'm sure they do, but it's not a fair solution, man. How can it be a fair solution when we want everything, we must give you nothing? That's not a fair solution. Let's talk about negotiation.
2: They mean fair to people about for whom we care, which is a very small, carefully curated set.
1: Well... I guess you might be right about that because they care about the queers and the trans people, but
2: straight white men.
1: But if you're a straight person or a white male, you need not apply.
2: Yeah, and I'm not saying that to minimize what the past was like. You know, I had one of my wisest friends is black, and when I had the All Lives Matter conversation with him, he really did straighten me out a little bit, because he had a lot of drugs and a gun, so I had every incentive to listen carefully. And and he said, well, when y'all said all men are created equal, you didn't apply it to us. And when y'all said liberty and justice for all, you didn't apply it to us. So when you say all lives matter, you're just going to have to pardon us if we pause for clarification.
0: Yeah, it makes sense to me, I guess.
2: It completely blew my mind. I mean, I was pretty stunned when he said but it completely blew my mind.
0: Well, because they did say all men are created equal, and then went on to say blacks count as one third of a person.
1: Yeah.
2: Well, that's not fair. The number was actually 3/5.
0: And
2: my church recognizes that, in that all of our profits are estimated profits, except we have one quantified profit, and that's Thomas Jefferson, who 3/5 of a profit. Of course, we can only have one quantified profit because if you make a second one, there's a basis for comparison. What the 3/5 compromise really was slave owners in the South wanted an extra vote to be cast by them effectively for each slave they owned.
0: Yeah, that's what it was.
2: And they only got 3/5 of a vote bonus for owning slaves. So that's what the 3/5 compromise really meant. And It made sense at the time.
0: Obviously, a black person going to actually vote?
2: Well, that's the thing. One of the things, basically, it linked taxation to taxation to slavery in the Constitution, because it talks about others not taxed.
1: Well, from what I understand, the South originally wanted to count slaves as entire people. Even though,
2: and obviously they have the value of a person. So I guess that's their estimate of how much of that person's value they destroyed by enslaving them.
1: Yeah. Evidently 3/5 of that person. Supposedly. Yeah. You know, government makes weird rules and we're supposed to just listen to them.
2: But I went through a time when I was kind of anti-woke, and then I went through a time where I was kind of woke. And where I ended up is what I call post-woke, which is, you know, everybody's done something to everybody, okay? You can find injustice if you define the groups right, looking back on any timeline except, you know, the nobles. So the thing is, I'm just over it. So my church is actually going to be starting a program called Join the Human Race, where we encourage people to abandon from being a white guy or a Canuck or a black man or whatever, and just join the human race.
1: So it sounds like you don't want to get rid of race necessarily, but you're saying that, hey, it doesn't matter what you identify as, just join us in the human race. We're all humans anyway.
2: Well, I want to be a member of the most productive and least harmful race. And if I define the race as every human, then by definition, I'm that by the power of mathematics.
1: Okay. Makes sense.
0: Good point. This is a radio calling show, so we're going to go to the phones where we have a caller on screen. You're on Free Talk Live. What's on your mind?
3: Hey guys, this is Dave Ridley. And
0: hi, Dave Ridley.
2: Hey,
3: so I call into the local radio show frequently on WKBK in Keene.
1: Okay, cool.
2: Are you cheating on me?
3: Actually, I should say that I, what's the right word? I listen to them, you know, every month or two, I'll just tune in and listen. And so about a month ago, I just tuned in and listened, on Saturday morning. And what were they talking about? They were whining about Free Staters.
2: Just, yay!
3: And so their complaint was, well, property taxes are going to go up because of the Free Staters. Why? Oh, because
2: Free Staters. Because we're going to cut the taxes. That's why.
3: Because the Free Staters were cutting taxes in other areas, right? If they cut taxes in other areas, of course it forces everyone to raise property taxes.
0: Well, yeah, what are we going to do without our tax revenue?
2: It sounds like they think that the rate of taxation is dictated by nature. No, it's not dictated by nature. It's not dictated by need. It's kind of dictated by how much they can steal from us without us fighting back.
0: Right. It's a natural force that keeps it at a limit, but I'm not sure it's dictated by nature.
2: I mean, it's a natural force in the same way that skyscrapers and beaver dams are.
0: Right.
2: You know, it's
0: only holds so much.
2: I mean, I think we're the only species that extorts the other species, for the most part, just bounce and take it.
0: I'm not sure that's true, but it might be.
2: There are probably negotiations. Like, somebody said that he'd never seen a dog trade for a stick. And the way they play, I'm not entirely sure that's true.
0: Mm-hmm.
2: You know, if you're a dog and you're hearing this and you'd like to comment on that, please call in.
0: Yeah, my cat killed a mouse, and I traded him a treat for the mouse.
2: Yeah.
0: It worked just fine. He was quite fond of that mouse. He was having a great time with it.
2: Yeah, yeah. Well, I'm told they're delicious. Not by people, generally.
0: Yeah. Anyway, Dave.
3: So I did call in that time, and I just said, you know, the reason the property tax, if you want the property tax to go down, they were also complaining that they needed more funding for the schools. I said, no, you're being the arsonist and the fireman here. If you're trying to push school funding, that's the reason why property taxes are going up. not because Free Stater cut some tax somewhere else.
0: And not only that, but I'd say you're advocating for child abuse.
2: Yeah, I mean, there's one organization in society that everybody is forced to do business with, whether they want to or not, and that's where you get the worst possible service. So why do they want the worst possible education for their children?
3: Yeah, so I listened again today, the morning show, and what guess what they were talking

0: for them to start. They were talking about Free Staters the minute I logged in to listen. So I called in again, and I said, okay, so since you're whining about, well, I didn't say whining, but, you know, since you're talking about Free Staters, I'm one of the original Free Staters, so I'm here for you to beat up on if you wish. And what's your grievance? You know, I thought maybe they might come up with an actual grievance, which there are some real grievances about real Free Staters. But what, you know what they said they were upset about? Because we were running for office. And well, some of us ran as Republicans, and some of us ran as Democrats. That was their grievance.
1: That's the only tool given to you. Yeah, How dare you?
2: That's just a stupid grievance because we're using tools that they created for us to use, since we're using them.
3: Well, all men are created equal, except Free Staters.
1: Except for Free Staters.
3: You know? I want to do two Tiki Torch marches. One is, I want to do a PSYOP where I get a bunch of the Free State haters, march down the street with tiki torches chanting, Perks will not replace us.
1: The optics on that would be great.
3: Yeah, you really would. And then the other thing is, I want to do a tiki torch parade marching down the street chanting, Kaufman will not replace us.
1: Yeah, that would
2: that'd be funny.
1: That's a bit of an inside joke, but very funny.
3: Well, okay. For those who don't know the inside baseball, Kaufman is kind of took over the Libertarian Party in New Hampshire with a bunch of cronies, because it's true, most of us are infiltrating the Republican Party. And so we weren't paying much attention. And so they got a hold of this thing, and I think they may have been a faction of the Mises Caucus, because it seemed to be somewhat coordinated with the national takeover by the Republican Party. But basically, he came here, and at first I thought he was hilarious. He did some great, commercials that were like, one of them was, he said he was gonna keep having all the wars they were having if elected, but he was gonna make the bombs gay, so it would be okay. and then the other thing was, he did a thing. The only thing I remember about it is it ended, you are a retard. But it wasn't talking about somebody based on some uncontrollable, it's predicated on if you believe certain things, and I don't even remember what the things are. So I wanted to work with him. I could tell he was a little righty, and I wanted to do like a speaking tour that was like where we went up there, together and played good cop, bad cop, and then left it up to each audience member to decide which was which. But either way, we were talking about, for the most part, the same solutions. That kind of went out the window when he started advocating for government solutions, like, INS, ICE, what have you, and more. He was trying to have a guy arrested for sleeping the other day and counted activism.
2: Oh man, yeah.
3: You know? It's like, activism would be restoring the Lockean proviso.
1: Very polarizing figure.
3: Indeed. So I'm not a fan. I was giving background on something. But I don't remember what, so back to you.
1: Dave?
3: Dave's not here.
0: When we speak of Jeremy, one of my advertisers has accused Jeremy of being a sort of like a federal plant. And also, Jeremy has been one of my advertisers.
3: Yeah. Well, and the thing is, I don't hate him personally. Like, the character I play hates the character he plays. But those are public personas. Those aren't people. I don't know him well enough to like him or hate him. I just think he's taking some ill-advised positions that are damaging. And could it be, I've also considered forming, an organization called Porcupine Front, which would be a parody of Jeremy and also of, organization called Patriot Front. The only activist and organization in history to ever be arrested en masse without having their masks removed. And I'm pretty sure they're FBI. They show up in perfect business casual to everything. Come on.
2: So I don't think Jeremy is necessarily a Fed. I don't believe he is.

0: I just
1: he's doing their work, whether he's getting paid or not.
2: Is he the guy that made Library?
0: Yeah, he is.
1: He is. That was brilliant.
2: And then the feds didn't like it?
1: The feds didn't like it, and the feds took him away. Now, interestingly, the feds only went after him civilly.
2: Yeah.
1: And they went after everybody else, like the tornado coin guy, criminally.
0: Interesting.
1: So could it be that he made a deal? I don't know. I just know that his results from supposedly breaking their securities laws were far superior to the results that Ian and I achieved by the same means or similar means.
2: Yeah, Library was a fantastic protocol back in the day.
1: I mean, I wouldn't want to say he got a sweetheart deal of like Epstein, but.
2: Yeah.
3: Yeah, I'd like to clarify, he wasn't officially an advertiser. He just made a donation of Library coins to the Ritter Report. You
2: know, is Library still a project? Or?
1: Yeah, Odyssey is still up there. I use it all the time.
2: They tried to shut it down, and the users were just like,
1: No, they didn't shut it down. They shut down the corporation that created it.
2: Yeah.
1: But it wasn't created to be run by the corporation.
2: Right. Nature of these kind of decentralized crypto projects.
1: Yeah. And now if he is a Fed, that could be concerning because that's my chief backup from YouTube. So if YouTube and Odyssey are on the same, are on the same payroll, I could have a real problem. And be sure to keep your eyes open for Free Tech Live when we'll be talking about that more. I think I'm gonna start doing two nights a week as Free Tech Live.
0: There you go.
2: Dave?
3: Nothing to add.
2: All right. Thank you very much for the call. Yeah, it's interesting the attitude from the locals about Free Staters.
1: Yeah. And I really want, have you seen the signs?
2: Yeah.
1: NH is not your Free State project.
2: Yeah.
1: Did we put that up, or are they grammatically challenged? What does that even mean?
0: I don't know.
1: They went to all the problem of designing a sign, and they neglected to include the content.
0: The Free State Project has been here for 20 years now, and they didn't react this terribly then.
1: You know what would be interesting?
0: I guess our movement has some teeth now.
1: Yeah. Quills.
0: Oh, got it. Quills.
1: Yeah.
2: Well, I always thought it was funny. Like, even the name of... What, isn't there one called Stop Free Keen or something?
1: Yeah, Stop Free Keen.
2: Like, never allow Keen to be free at all. Please, only authoritarian Keen.
1: From the river to the sea, Keen will be free.
2: It's right there in your organization's name. Like,
1: and that's why I'm a motley anarchist. Because getting people on everybody on the same page and doing things the same way, it's the wrong goal.
2: Yeah.
1: The goal, I think, should be... diversity, but diversity of jurisdiction. Let each county have its own policy. You know? And then, if you don't like policy in your county, you can move to the next county over. It's not far. You can still see your parents.
2: Yeah, I think that was kind of the, sort of the original idea on how it was supposed to work. And you can kind of see as westward expansion went on, they did less and less of that. Larger counties, larger states.
1: Yeah. And the Civil War really did screw things up. What we should have done is said, oh, okay, South, don't let the door hit you in the tyranny on the way out. and then just run guns to the slaves. Yeah,
0: there you go.
1: Then there would be no issue.
0: A ton of slaves that would have been willing to fight for their freedom.
1: Exactly. You know.
0: Yep. But that was the big fear that the South had, is the slaves would uprise if they got a chance to, and they wanted to make sure that they were absolutely controlled.
1: Well, not just that, but in places like Haiti, where they did rise up, you know, they had some place to go.
0: Yeah.
1: Because they depopulated the area they were in, and then it became theirs. Or largely depopulated. I haven't studied the Haitian Revolution that much, although I want to. But, the southern slaves, they had no place to go. And that, I keep coming back to the Lockean proviso, because the, John Locke wrote, the apologia, if you will, for our practice of private property ownership. And he said that a man should be able to appropriate land to his exclusive use so long as much and as good was left for others to do the same. The problem is we've subsidized property ownership through government. Government will spend an infinite amount of money to track somebody down for the slightest premise, and you're not paying that much in property taxes. So if we stop subsidizing it and we just paid for the security of our own property, the Lockean proviso would be restored and people would have a place to go.
2: Wouldn't that be nice? Give us a call. The phone number here is 603-283-6160. 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
5: From feature story news in Washington, I'm Nick Harper with the Week in Review. This week, a pilot on a plane being flown to Israel was stabbed by his co-pilot in what investigators say was an attempt to crash the commercial jet. The plane plunged before passengers were able to overpower the attacker and fly the plane safely to Saudi Arabia. The incident is being investigated as alleged terrorism. Blake Sifton in Tel Aviv has been following the situation and sent this report.
6: When you fly on an Israeli carrier, you are subjected to questioning and scrutiny before you've even been allowed to check in for your flight. And all Israeli airlines have air marshals, and El Al, the national carrier, is known to have anti-missile technology on their planes. But authorities here have said over the past day as this event unfolded that Israel has no power to enforce checks or have air marshals on flights that are not Israeli operated.
5: This week, the Pentagon announced that it's sending a new carrier strike group to the Middle East. The USS Theodore Roosevelt is heading to the region, adding roughly 10,000 sailors and Marines, and giving the US President Donald Trump extra options should he decide to attack Iran. He said he will make that decision very soon, despite several rounds of indirect talks taking place earlier this week between the US and Iran. It's all having an impact on the upcoming midterm elections next month. Democrats are now favourites to win control of both the House of Representatives and the Senate. Ever since James Goodison has more from Washington.
7: Not only does President Trump have to contend with the fact that all polls are showing toward the idea that the Democrats will take the House of Representatives, but now there does seem to be a sense that the Democrats are the favourites too to take control of the Senate, which would mean if it comes to pass that President Trump's last 2 years will be with an opposition party in control of both of the houses of Congress.
5: The US doctor who oversaw the failed execution of Christa Pike in Tennessee on Wednesday has been linked to an earlier botched lethal injection in the state. Tennessee Governor Bill Lee has halted all remaining executions for the rest of the year and ordered an independent review, as FSN's Simon Marks reports.
8: They say that Krista Pike received two separate full syringes of pentobarbital, that the curtains in the execution chamber were drawn twice, denying witnesses an opportunity to see exactly what was going on inside the chamber. She complained that there was a pain in her arm and she thought it was going to burst. She asked if it was always like this. Her advisers urged her to relax during the process.
5: From Bureaus Worldwide, this is FSN.
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1: Riley O'Bill.
2: The nobody formerly known as Rich Paul.
0: As earlier mentioned, we're going to talk tonight about a story about a wokey bar, a very inclusive bar that decided masks were optional one night a week.
1: So
0: and lost all their patrons from it.
1: Right, and we've heard it, we've talked about this idea of going woke and going broke, but in this case, it's the exact opposite. These people have gone woke, and yeah, they're going broke, so they want to try and bring in more customers, so they're trying something new.
0: Yeah, and I think the market was already beating them up pretty good before.
1: That's true, before it was. But in this case, you know, they've gone woke, and now they're going broke because they're going more broke because we're changing some policies, and people are upset. It's just so absurd.
2: Yeah, I mean, if you don't like their new policy, they're a business. They're able to change their policy, you know. One of the reasons there are lesbian bars is there was a time when a lot of people didn't like lesbians. That's how the place got started, probably. Mm. You know, and that's sad, you know, but it is what it is.
0: Yeah. Well, first, though, we're going to go to the phones because this is a call-in show. On-screen caller, you're on Free Talk Live. What's on your mind?
3: Yes, they're making a big deal about Deb Haaland. She's refusing to debate, and we're just not going to have any television debate at all, even when the election is happening. And to me, that's okay.
1: Why is that okay? Like, who's Deb Haaland, and what is she running for?
3: Okay, Deb Haaland she's a Democrat running for the governorship.
1: Okay, why is there no debate happening?
3: Well,
2: the governorship, are they finally going to keel haul that scoundrel?
3: Well, she knows that she's polling high. She's going to be likely to win. So if you're the winner, you're better off not debating, and it works towards your advantage.
1: Okay.
3: So she managed to say that she managed not to debate. They had a date on the 8th of October, and then they canceled it. And what's funny is that they're blaming each other. It's like, you won't want to see me. You won't want to be. But it's okay. It all worked out. She's going to win anyways. So supposedly he's going to have a debate. The Republican is going to have a debate by himself on TV answering the question, and the other seat going to be empty.
1: That really isn't much of a debate, is it?
2: Well, and what do you think about mental health? I'm schizophrenic. No, you're not. Yes, I am. No, you're not. Yes, I am. Shut up, or you'll get us both in trouble.
3: Yeah, it's funny, but you know the televised debate, it was a means to pick at you and ask you really bad questions where you look really stupid. And they broadcast it, you know, from one end of the earth to Antarctica to Antarctica. I mean, and it's like a little setup. You know, if they've done this to, our Congress, like Patty Madrid and Heather Wilson, they were running, and they asked her a question. She could not answer it. And the Heather Wilson, she got heads up with how to answer it.
2: Was it a good question?
3: I have no idea what the question even was, what they were asking. But the fact is that the Democrat candidate, she was there for for a minute, like, I don't know what the answer is. And the other one answered it. And then the whole thing is, I don't remember what they asked. All that matters is that one looked like she was stupid, and the other one looked like how she was answering it. I have no idea what they asked, what the question was about.
2: And they make that kind of judgment based on reaction speed, without even considering the topic. That's why democracy is doomed to fail. I mean, look at how stupid the average person is, and then remember that half of them are stupider than that.
1: Oh my.
3: Well, it's really pitiful. I've been talking to all the New Mexico voters. I mean, it's unbelievable how stupid they are. And what's funny is that we're going to have a very, very long ballot. We got governor, senator, state, the congress people. We got commissioners. We got representatives. We got constitutional amendments, state amendments. We got bond questions. I know we're going to have judges. I have no idea. And have to only when half the people are actually registered to vote, and then you ask these people these questions, they have no idea Amendment 4. They're like, what is that about? And they're like, per diem, do you know what a per diem is? It's like, is that a salary? They have no idea. How much is a per diem?
2: Well, then, a per diem is paid to an employee who incurs, like, travel expenses or something like that. Per diem means per day or each day, so it's usually an amount in days, it's not taxable, which is what makes it important. And so when I was a computer consultant, I used to always, I would not let them pay for my hotel. I said, no, you pay me a per diem, I make my travel arrangements. Somebody's going to profit off that, off the freedom to make that decision. It's going to be me.
3: Mm-hmm. Yeah, so I was talking about the Amendment 4. Most people don't even know what we're voting for. That ballot's going to ask $57,000 a year per salary for the legislatures, plus per diem, plus a retirement if they finish 25 years.
1: That's too much for legislatures, Sarah. I think they should be paid zero. They should be doing this as a public service.
2: Well, I mean, really, I mean, they should probably be taken to court for all the damage that they've done.
1: I mean, if we're going to give them something, maybe a gas stipend would be the way to go, like they do in New Hampshire.
2: How about a ride to an island like they used to do in I think Greece? They would do that, like when they realized that a king was a king and got rid of him, and they didn't, you know, they didn't want to whack him, so they just put him on an island by himself and leave him there. You know, depending on how much they disliked him, there might or might not be, like, fruit trees.
3: I don't know that you guys supposedly pay them, but they only get paid $150 per year?
1: Yep.
2: $100. You're overcharging us, ma'am.
3: okay, so do they get any kind of per diems? They get payment for gas? Or,
2: yes, they do.
3: Food?
2: And they actually get much more, because the salary is fixed by law. The per diem is something that came along later. And so, yeah, that's their way of getting around it.
3: So people are really confused. You know what? I saw a caller call and say, you know, they have other jobs. They're entitled to work other jobs plus work for the Senate and get another $57,000. You know, we should all vote against it. I mean, people are just
2: The thing is, if we paid them more, they might feel, you know, duty bound to pass more laws.
1: We didn't want them passing more laws.
2: We've got enough laws. Leave us alone. We don't want to pay you more. As a matter of fact, I'd like to pay him to go someplace else.
3: Well, anyways, I don't understand. Like, they have they want the voters to vote for everything. We're going to have, like, 50 things in the front, 50 things in the back. And most people, I might only know maybe 5 things on the ballot.
2: Why do you think that is?
3: I have no idea. How come they want
2: to? Okay, let me help you with that. Let me help you. Because if nobody can help you, call nobody. Here's what it is. Look at each item on the ballot. Each of them will either give more power to them or take more power from them. They always want you to vote in the direction that gives them more power and in the direction, therefore, which ipso facto reduces the power of the people. Okay.
3: Right, and then all the Democrats is all about, well, look at, vote against Trump. You want to vote for me because we're going to be going against Trump. And then Trump's policy have really damaged, I mean, really hurt New Mexicans.
2: Well, the great thing about Trump is people notice. Every president in history has been a crook. Finally, somebody noticed.
3: Well, you notice it when you're, my neighbor told me he has Humana healthcare. He has to pay two times now. And that is the Trump medical policy. Okay, before he would only, whatever fee the copay was, now he has to pay twice that.
2: You cannot talk about, seriously, about medical policy, though, without talking about the cartel. Okay? What do cartels do? They create a scarcity. That's what monopolies are for. Okay?
1: It sounds like the cartel and the government are very similar because governments create scarcities too. Is that what you're trying to
2: exactly.
1: say?
2: Exactly. Well, government is a monopoly.
1: So the government is
2: so the
1: cartel,
2: government creates a scarcity of liberty, and the medical monopoly, which they granted, provides the opposite of medical care. Because they make it artificially scarce. The solution is certification instead of licensing.
3: Okay, but let's do before and after. Okay. The Democratic president before was Joe Biden. His premium was a lot lower. So this is the Trump policy that we're suffering with. And then our EBT.
2: There are no Trump policies and there are no Biden policies. There are only puppet master policies. They're playing characters like everybody else. Nobody's telling the truth.
3: Why do you say that they're, a lot of people tell me they're exactly the same.
2: Well, because they're both actors.
3: To you, that's your reality, but not for people that get EBT.
0: It's like The Rock and John Cena.
2: Oh, are you calling in from a different reality? Please let us know that when you're calling in. Otherwise, we might give you information that could get you hurt, arrested, or even deported in your reality.
3: Why do you say the president's food stamp reality is that they make us come in every 6 months? And sit there and wait for a whole hour, fill out the whole application, bring in paperwork. It used to be once a year.
2: President makes you come every 6 months and see him?
1: Maybe you should fill out that paperwork to make sure you actually still are in need of the programs. Why is that so much of a problem?
2: Did you let the government teach you civics?
3: Wait a minute. This is presidential federal policy coming down from him and hitting people of New Mexico. That's what I'm telling you. It's a federal policy.
2: Luckily, an unjust law is no law at all. So if you think it's unjust, ignore it.
3: You can't. If you ignore it, you starve to death. You don't get EBT.
1: You're not going to starve to death in the United States.
2: Are you saying your system starves people to death for dissent? Is that a bug or a feature in your mind?
3: All of our food pantry are wiped out. Because people are not going to get tortured like this, dragged into EBT office twice a year. They make them go to work now if you're able-bodied, if you don't have kids. This is what Trump talked about.
1: What's wrong with work?
3: Are like, I'm going to go to the food bank and
1: what's wrong with making people work?
2: Okay. The first thing is you need to separate what somebody says from what he is. Okay? Trump said he was anti-war. Okay, what are we doing with Iran? Oh, that's war, isn't it? Yeah, okay, don't need one of those. Okay, so the thing is, what they say is what's going to earn them votes. What they do is what's going to earn them money. And the two never meet. The problem is that half the population is too stupid to recognize that.
1: So why
2: they
1: would
2: have
1: Trump
2: done studies that show there is no relationship between voter will and congressional action.
1: So nobody, if you're telling us the truth and what
2: nobody tells the truth.
1: If Trump is really restricting EBT, why is that going to make him money?
2: Well, I mean, I think the main reason that Trump does a lot of the things that he does is because it's part of the plea bargain he made to get out of those felony convictions. Remember those? Everybody forgot about
1: those.
2: So basically, I think what happened is they said to Trump, well, here's what we do. You can be president or you can go to be prisoner. Now, if you're president, you're going to be our prisoner, our president. If you're prisoner, you're going to be our prisoner. So make a decision. Are you going to be our president or are you going to be our prisoner?
3: Well, isn't it somehow like if they take more away from the poor people, the more of the rich people get that some of the money? It's like still, isn't that?
2: That's how economics works. You have to separate economics from political economics. Political economics is zero sum.
1: Yeah, but politicians
2: because the government takes, but it does
1: nobody.
2: Not give.
0: Sarah seems confused. She thinks that that people don't get food if somebody says something, right?
3: But
0: the reality is nature dictated that if you don't get up and find some food, you don't get to eat, and you will starve to death.
2: Imagine if you were inspired one day. The invisible hand just reached out and bitch smacked you. And and he said, instead of calling into Free Talk Live about starving people, start cooking dinner for the multitude and get people to help you. And imagine that you inspired others to do the same. The thing is, that's a distributed method. And it cuts the middleman out, and it can actually solve the problem, which government will never do. Because if the problems are solved, they won't have any excuse for holding on to power.
1: Let's let Sarah make a point.
2: Sorry.
3: Okay, you guys never have applied for food stamps here as a homeless person. Well, before Trump,
2: I have been on food stamps and I have been homeless.
0: Don't go assuming things,
3: no,
0: sir.
2: I was homeless for 3 months last year.
0: I'm very well practiced in the art of being poor as well.
2: Yeah.
3: Okay, well, let me explain. In the state of New Mexico, before Trump, if you were homeless, in 3 days, you would get $200 worth of EBT put into your card.
2: No, I won't.
3: You're homeless, they don't ask you, can you go to work? We're going to make you go to work. All this came about after Trump became president. That's what I'm telling you about the policy. And most people are mentally ill. Homeless people are drunk, drug addicts, but they'll say, you're able-bodied. We're going to put you to work 3 hours a week or whatever, or you don't get no emergency EBT. That's what's going on. People are just starving.
1: Why can't people work for their EBT, Sarah?
2: Well, here's an even better idea.
1: Question, nobody.
3: We never had to work for EBT ever here in New
1: Mexico. Fine, but why can't people work for their EBT?
3: Well, they're mentally ill.
1: So what? People, mentally ill people can still work, Sarah.
0: Yeah, they can pick up trash.
2: I do a radio show.
0: See, there you go.
3: A lot of people, they can't really work. If you have next to the freeway.
1: No, they're playing victim, Sarah. There are people there are legitimate people who cannot work for whatever reason, but mental illness does not prevent people from working.
0: Yeah, even the mentally ill can sort mail in the mailroom at the local post office or whatever. Like, their job.
3: Well, you guys think that they can, but the thing is, the policy is that before, they would just give you $200.
1: Who cares about the policy?
2: Let me tell you what I did about that. When I was selling weed, I employed the mentally ill. The people who packed my bags, the people who rolled my joints, they were mentally ill. I sourced materials in other ways. Allegedly somebody was trading, they were buying soda with food stamps, which I can neither confirm nor deny, but then they would trade soda to me. That's the part where I come into the picture. I have nothing to do with the other. And they would trade soda to me for weed. And then I put them in the refrigerator and then I sold them back a dollar a piece. So I was paying like $3 for a 12 pack and getting $12 back out of it. But everybody involved in every transaction benefited. Mm-hmm. And that's the difference between freedom and government. And
0: that's right.
2: That's why I went from being a socialist to being a capitalist.
0: Yeah. Exchange should always be mutually beneficial.
2: Yeah. And as long as trade is mutually beneficial, you don't need to solve problems with violence. And the first time a mosquito lands in your nether regions, you should have the thought, any problem can be solved without violence.
1: I don't know. If it's a mosquito, you got to solve the problem with violence.
2: Well, I mean, sometimes that's one way to solve the problem, but it's not necessarily the right way to solve the problem.
1: Okay.
3: Yeah, it's just very peculiar what little voters do turn out. They ask them so much things for them to decide, and most of the things, we have no idea what we're voting for. And so I don't know what the point is.
2: Have you voted for people who won?
3: Have you ever voted
2: for a candidate who won?
3: Oh, yeah, all the time.
2: Okay. Did you get what you wanted?
3: Actually, for the presidential, it doesn't count. New Mexico voted for Kamala Harris.
2: Okay,
3: Trump won because of the Electoral College. That's the way it's set up. But
2: I'm not interested in analysis of why. I'm saying you vote, you won, did you receive your prize?
0: Yeah. In the cases where you voted for somebody and they won, was the outcome what you wanted?
2: Did they do what you wanted them to?
3: Well, actually, I kind of did. Because, I voted for the Democratic governor. During the COVID, my EBT was she dumped a lot of money for my EBT. So I did get something out of it. You know, she pumped them because of the COVID. She did get me a lot of EBT, you know. I voted for my mayor. He likes speeding cameras, so we got 40 speeding cameras. You know?
2: How fast do they go? How fast do they go?
1: And they're speeding cameras, right?
2: Good God.
3: No, they catch you.
2: Oh, they will.
3: Hour.
2: That's terrifying. I don't even like the stationary ones. Now they're speeding.
3: Well, you know what? He made sure that I like speeding cameras. I'm going to put them in. And he won by 13 points. So we got them.
2: You like speeding cameras. What do you do with them?
3: You don't
2: have to be on welfare. If you can command speeding cameras, man, I can find work for you. There are things I want to know.
0: All right. Thanks for the call tonight, Sarah. my goodness.
1: Are you okay, nobody?
2: Nobody's okay.
0: Nobody's
2: okay.
1: Okay. Oh, my God.
0: Well... I guess Sarah is happy with the result.
1: I guess so. It seems like she wants EBT. I'm not a fan of the high idea of people not working generally for welfare. If you're on welfare, there may be cases in which you're so severely disabled that, you know, you can't work at all. And that's fine. There, you can get a doctor's note to exempt you from that. However, there are some disabilities in which you can't work. I'm blind. I can find things to do to keep me occupied, to, you know, maybe do a business or two, maybe make bread, maybe develop some skills. And you got to force yourself to get things done. But here we are allowing poor people to just suck from the system without demanding some accountability.
0: Well, the real problem is that welfare makes you weaker.
2: Do you use AI, bro?
1: Sometimes.
2: Okay.
0: Give us a call.
2: I want to write you software.
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10: From Feature Story News in Washington, I'm Nick Harper with the Week in Review. This week, a pilot on a plane being flown to Israel was stabbed by his co-pilot in what investigators say was an attempt to crash the commercial jet. The plane plunged before passengers were able to overpower the attacker and fly the plane safely to Saudi Arabia. The incident is being investigated as alleged terrorism. Blake Sifton in Tel Aviv has been following the situation and sent this report.
11: When you fly on an Israeli carrier, you are subjected to questioning and scrutiny before you've even been allowed to check in for your flight. And all Israeli airlines have air marshals, and El Al, the national carrier, is known to have anti-missile technology on their planes. But authorities here have said over the past day as this event unfolded that Israel has no power to enforce checks or have air marshals on flights that are not Israeli operated.
10: This week, the Pentagon announced that it's sending a new carrier strike group to the Middle East. The USS Theodore Roosevelt is heading to the region, adding roughly 10,000 sailors and marines, and giving the US President Donald Trump extra options should he decide to attack Iran. He said he will make that decision very soon, despite several rounds of indirect talks taking place earlier this week between the US and Iran. It's all having an impact on the upcoming midterm elections next month. Democrats are now favourites to win control of both the House of Representatives and the Senate. Ever since James Goodison has more from Washington.
12: Not only does President Trump have to contend with the fact that all polls are showing toward the idea that the Democrats will take the House of Representatives, but now there does seem to be a sense that the Democrats are the favourites too to take control of the Senate, which would mean, if it comes to pass, that President Trump's last 2 years will be with an opposition party in control of both of the houses of Congress.
10: The US doctor who oversaw the failed execution of Christa Pike in Tennessee on Wednesday has been linked to an earlier botched lethal injection in the state. Tennessee Governor Bill Lee has halted all remaining executions for the rest of the year and ordered an independent review, as FSN's Simon Marks reports.
13: They say that Christa Pike received two separate full syringes of pentobarbital, that the curtains in the execution chamber were drawn twice, denying witnesses an opportunity to see exactly what was going on inside the chamber. She complained that there was a pain in her arm and she thought it was going to burst. She asked if it was always like this. Her advisors urged her to relax during the process.
10: From bureaus worldwide, this is FSN. This week, tech executives met at the White House and signed a voluntary AI safety accord. However, they admitted afterwards that it was regulation that might now need to be written into law. US President Donald Trump has urged self-policing for the industry, even though AI bosses have warned of risks. FSN's Kate Fisher reports from Washington.
14: They said they had signed this voluntary accord saying that they would regulate themselves. That's something, though, that Donald Trump, US president, is supportive of. He also believes there should be less government oversight over the development of AI, despite warnings from some of the very people, those tech leaders who were in the room with him.
10: French student unions have called for a fresh round of school and university blockades and protests following the government's formal presentation of a budget which unions say will not help the French education system. French President Emmanuel Macron has blamed hard-left politicians for fueling the protests, while student groups say that they will protest again with a major demonstration planned for the 6th of October. Manchester City's chief executive says the footballing Premier League has a conspiracy theory against the club. It's facing the threat of severe sanctions after an independent commission found that the club had clearly intended to circumvent Premier League rules over 9 seasons with spending. It's been found guilty of dozens of financial breaches, including sham sponsorship deals. Sports editor of City AM, Frank Delares, says there now could be further developments.
15: The timescales that have been put in place for this, there's a lot of awareness at the Premier League that this has dragged on. It's not looked good for them. So they are particularly keen, I think, to get this wrapped up. And obviously then at that stage, they can move on to any possible sanctions.
10: And that's the Week in Review. That's Feature Story News, Nick Harper reporting.
16: The chimpanzee spends most of its day in the jungle, carelessly swinging from tree to tree and picking mites off itself, instead of building shelter and teaching itself how to read. This chimp is named Bolo, and researchers at Duke University have shown that he can solve three-dimensional logic puzzles, an impressive feat indeed, until you learn that human children as young as 3 are also able to solve the puzzle. Even a mentally handicapped human is capable of verbal speech, something no chimpanzee has ever been able to accomplish, despite working vocal cords capable of howling in irritation after soiling itself. Chimps have been observed using tools, but their tools are little more than sticks. Even driving and preparing pancakes, tasks we leave to the stupidest, least educated humans, lay beyond the capabilities of the chimp.
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0: Oh my. Awesome. We have yet to do any stories tonight. Been teasing this one about a gay bar in Massachusetts.
1: I know, right?
2: Sometimes you do the story and sometimes the story does you.
0: Yep. But guess what? We're still not going to do it because we got callers on the line and that's the real point of this show.
2: That's more fun. I love callers.
0: So we go to the phones. On the screen, caller, you're on Free Talk Live.
3: This Ron Paul guy, right?
2: Don't be shy.
3: You seem to be confused, dude. I mean, on one hand, you say you hate artificial scarcity due to monopoly. You hate democracy and government. But then, on the other hand, you're worshiping the Lockean property system, right? When you quote the Lockean proviso.
2: I, too, am very much concerned with the problems of mutes in America. That doesn't get enough attention.
3: Yeah, you do realize that the Lockean property system is a democratic property system,
2: I give
3: right?
2: up.
0: There you go. You won.
3: No, and you do realize that the Lockean property system also creates artificial scarcity and monopoly, and it virtually requires government to defend it.
2: What do you call that in a hot tub? Right?
3: And another thing, right? Look, you can't answer questions. That's why it diverts. Look, that's why mutually beneficial.
2: All right. Well,
3: that doesn't need a...
2: Even with our new liberalized mutinous policy, I think we might have to let this guy go.
0: Okay. Consensus is goodbye, Skeeter.
1: Bye, Skeeter.
2: No.
0: Nice try. You'll have to call back another time.
2: Oh, is that Skeeter?
1: Yeah.
2: Skeeter. He must have recently lost his voice. He never shut up last time he called.
0: There you go, Skeeter. Speak up next time.
1: Oh, man. Especially if nobody's on. He's tough.
2: Huh?
1: Exactly.
0: Well, should we get into a story?
1: Let's get into a story.
0: Okay. I got this one from Fox News. It's not the one I teased, but it is interesting. Big sister warning resurfaces as Massachusetts expands home visits after Clancy trial.
1: That's another concerning story. Imagine being a newborn, a mother with a new child, and all of a sudden the government comes by. We're here for a welfare check on your child.
0: Mm-hmm. We got to see what stuff's like inside of your house.
1: We got to make sure you're a good mom.
0: 27 years before Massachusetts proposed to dramatically expand a taxpayer-funded program sending nurses into the homes of families with newborns, legendary conservative firebrand and grassroots women leader Phyllis Schlafly posed a question that her daughter says now sounds remarkably familiar. Are the American people willing to allow government agents to come into their homes to advise them how to care for their babies? Schlafly wrote in March 1999 column titled, Watch Out for Big Sister as Well as Big Brother. The warning resurfaced as Massachusetts Governor Mara Healey seeks $2 million to expand the state's Welcome Family Program, which offers nurse visits following childbirth. The program serves approximately 3,000 births annually, and the expansion is intended to make visits available following roughly 68,000 births statewide per year.
2: Richard III lost two of his nephews, and we still talk about it every time we have a Shakespeare festival. But now the government loses thousands and thousands of children every year. Nobody cares. And nope. Now
1: people
2: they
1: claim
2: want...
1: they care, but I mean, nothing happens.
0: Nobody clearly cares.
2: Well, nobody cares, and you know all of us here do. But the Now they want to tell us how to care for ours. They can't even keep track of the ones they've got.
0: Yeah.
2: That's crazy talk.
0: Well, it's pretty typical coming from them.
2: Well, I mean, I'm sure it was a blow to them because they had Epstein taking care of a lot of their kids.
1: Hmm. Oh, I'm sure they did. After all, Epstein was the best at it. Mm. I mean,
0: how else are you getting out?
2: Nobody does it better.
1: It's just so gross that we allow politicians to become this corrupt. Like, what kind of people have we become that children are being trafficked to an island and molested, and no one's going to want to throw these people in prison?
0: Not just molested, they're eating these. They eat children,
1: and
0: everybody's just like, "This is okay."
2: Is that true, or is that a psyop?
0: That's a good question. They didn't say right in the emails, oh yeah, babies are delicious or anything like that, but they talk about beef jerky and cream cheese and things like this in very strange ways, and they have these talks about chefs coming to show you how to especially prepare beef jerky, and like, it's really weird, man.
2: See, I think that's something else. Do you remember Pizzagate?
1: Yep. Yeah.
2: Okay. Well, Pizzagate was not what my mother thought Pizzagate was. I hope you're listening, Mom. She thought it was about some guy who shot up a pizza restaurant because he thought that Pizzagate was actually about things that happened there. What it was about is these bizarre messages that were sent by, among other people, Panetta, where he referred to, for example, having $30,000 worth of pizza and hot dogs on a plane on their way from Chicago.
1: But we were told that was just a conspiracy theory.
2: But we also convict 10,000 people a year of conspiracy. I was almost one of them a few years ago. So what if it's a conspiracy theory? Of course it is. Every time a prosecutor presents a case to a grand jury and accuses someone of conspiracy, it's a conspiracy theory.
1: You know, you make
2: some
1: a good
2: of them
1: point.
2: Are true.
1: I can't. I can't argue against that right now.
0: Yeah, whenever we talk about conspiracy theories, I immediately think of James Corbett's video on burglar theories. He's got this video where he talks about a burglar theorist, about how like somebody's property is suddenly missing and they come by and they're like, I think I've been burglarized. And you say to them, what are you, some kind of burglar theorist? You should watch the video. It's pretty funny.
2: You know, and the thing is, there are laws that outlaw things that very few people have done. Like, you know, you'll see laws that say you can't expose your wedding tackle while you're out, you know, riding on a moose in February. Mm-hmm. And you know, you gotta wonder. I mean, it doesn't sound like something that happened often, but the one time it did happen must have been freaking memorable to be immortalized as a, you know, law that specific.
0: Absolutely.
2: Know, I wonder what else this person was doing. But they have all these conspiracy laws, and it's like, what, are they impossible to violate if people can't possibly conspire?
0: Hmm. Back to the article here. The push comes in the aftermath of the Lindsey Clancy case, which put a searing spotlight on maternal mental illness. Clancy does not dispute that she killed her three young children. Clancy's defense argued she was suffering from postpartum psychosis and was not criminally responsible, while prosecutors agreed she knew her actions were wrong. The jury deadlocked, resulting in a mistrial. For Ann Schlafly, chairman of the Eagle Forum, and Phyllis Schlafly's daughter, her mother's warning has now taken on new resonance. My mother was very prescient about the things that could happen if we'd let government intrude into our family lives, Schlafly told Fox News Digital. Her point was a government agent or an agent of the government has no business in your home, in your castle, snooping around and determining whether or not you're raising the children the way the government wants you to raise the children, she said. After all, the home is our castle. Phyllis Schlafly's 1999 column focused on Healthy Families America and similar home visiting initiatives. warning about programs that screen families for risk factors, connected parents with health and social services, and offered parenting guidance inside the home. She also questioned...
2: That was Epstein's side gig, providing parental guidance.
0: For real. She also questioned whether programs officially described as voluntary would always operate that way in practice. That's a good question to ask, too.
1: So it's interesting that I was just drawing a parallel between this sort of behavior and fundamentalist religious behavior. So in fundamentalist religion, you have a leader called a prophet at times saying you need to dress a certain way. You can't wear red. You can't have anything red in your house. You got to have a picture of me everywhere you're in your house. And you have to salute this picture or whatever. You have to pray in a certain way. And then you have the government saying, we have to teach, you have to make sure your children are being taken care of a certain way. We can't have you, you know, not providing a certain thing for your child. But that can also be abused too. Let's say that, you know, the liberals love to hate on evangelical Christians, but let's say that Massachusetts all of a sudden decides that evangelical Christianity must be enforced by the government. They would be outraged, but it's the same flavor of authoritarianism, just wearing different...

0: thing is, people still follow the guy. That is a glaring but necessary problem.
1: Yeah. Oh, yeah.
0: Go ahead.
1: I was just going to say that, you know, I've never read the Communist Manifesto, but I ought to, because I really want to see where Marx is coming from. I'm concerned about reading the document, because what if I'm convinced about socialism?
0: Well, an intelligent person changes his mind when presented with new information.
1: It's entirely possible.
0: And
1: but
0: as a matter of fact, I will say that reading the Communist Manifesto changed my life.
1: Really?
0: Yeah. Before I did that, I identified as a Marxist.
1: Oh.
0: And I found the perfect author to put me off Marx. It was this guy named Karl Marx.
1: You know, yeah. I should read Marx then.
0: Yes. Yes. Yeah. There are glaring holes.
1: Oh, yeah. I imagine there probably are.
0: I mean, in the Communist Manifesto, I got as far as the dictatorship of the proletariat, and I was like, oh, that was what all that unpleasantness we noticed in Russia was.
1: Yeah.
0: I don't want that.
2: No, it doesn't sound like fun.
1: Doesn't at all. And you know, these
0: people... The dictatorship
1: people,
0: of any group of people. I'm sorry, go ahead.
1: These people who call themselves government... Who parade around with their costumes and their suits and their ties and say that we rule you. No, ladies and gentlemen, you do not rule us. You are our public servants. And unfortunately, the public has said to serve us, we want more government. And so we allow them to vote for more government. In order to stop this, ladies and gentlemen, you must cause your politicians to remember that they are your servants. They're not the masters here. And to do that, you have to make sure they're not voting for terrible laws by making sure that if they vote for terrible laws, you kick them out of office.
0: But the thing is, you can't. If you take the amount of information, the number of opinions that you have on different objects, okay? Say you have 100... I'm gonna keep it simple. Say you have 8 things that you think are very important. Okay? That means that if you polled everybody on those 8 booleans, you would have 256 conceivable answers. Okay? And so, on average, 1 out of every 256 candidates will agree with you on all 8 issues, but you only get 1 vote. Okay? Yeah. So that's not going to help. You know, if you're doing better than average, if your candidate agrees with you on 3 things.
2: Yeah, that's a dismal situation.
1: This is why we have to change the culture and not the government, because we can vote for politicians to try and get our rules or laws or ideas into the culture by force. But it doesn't usually work that way. A culture has to change. The change has to start from the ground up, not from the top down.
0: The founding fathers would be stacking bodies by now.
1: Yeah. I'm sure they would. They'd be revolting in the streets, but here we are. It's like, oh, it's okay. It's just the law. We got to obey the law. We want to be law-abiding citizens.
0: The people are revolting. You don't look so good yourself.
2: Mm-hmm. All right, back to this article. Massachusetts Today describes Welcome Family as voluntary. Nurses assess the health of the parents and caregivers and newborn, answer questions about newborn care, screen for postpartum mental health concerns, and connect families with additional services. Notably, Massachusetts lists ensuring that your home is safe among the subjects Welcome Family nurses may advise parents about, though the program's family information page does not specify particular home safety criteria. The state has called Welcome Family an entry point into the system of care for families with newborns. Healthy Families America, the program at the center of Schlafly's 1999 column, is also among the models Massachusetts lists within its broader home visiting initiative, though it is separate from Welcome Family. Healy described her vision for the expansion in broader terms during an interview on Boston Public Radio. Everybody in the state, when you have a baby, you're going to have a home visit within days, weeks, and that will be an opportunity for healthcare provider

0: to make an assessment to see if you need some additional support and resources, Healy said.
1: I do. Send the militia.
2: Oh, man.
1: Yeah.
0: Yeah, I need a moving truck to get me out of your crazy state. Something, man. I'm definitely going to need something.
1: I'll tell you, going through Michigan probate court, oh, my God. I'm so glad I don't live in Michigan.
2: Was it that bad? Tell us about it.
1: Oh, my God. Well, basically, I don't know what happened. Because although they're legally required to account, they refused, and the judge supported them. And, you know, if the judge doesn't like you, you don't have rights. But
0: that's right.
1: Basically, Q1 of 2024, Q4 of 2024, I was looking to rent an apartment in Ann Arbor where I'd gone to take care of my mother after my father passed. And, I'd always told her that, you know, if he went first, I would come back and stay with her in Ann Arbor until she left. And she left, which is why I'm back in New Hampshire now. And for everybody who's asking, yes, I'm back to stay and it's on.
0: Thank you for your service on both accounts.
1: Groovy. So anyway. So they gave me a letter saying that I had inherited a trust fund and saying that I would be receiving $34,000 a year for the foreseeable future, which I then used to rent an apartment. And the following quarter, I was getting $8,500 every 3 months, as expected. It's a charitable remainder unit trust. And so, and then the next quarter, I signed a lease, I moved in, and it took me a while to get around to it. It was actually March by the time I did that, and the next quarterly payment didn't come. And so I waited a couple of weeks, and I call up my sister-in-law, who's the trustee. I say, my payment didn't come. She said, oh, okay, we made a mistake on the calculations we were using, so we're going to have to go to an accountant and get them straightened things out. It's going to be a little while. And I'm like, nah, it's okay. I mean, I had steady income for a year. I was stable. A little delay didn't hurt me. So then they get back to me and they say, yeah, it turns out that the way this particular trust works, we've been doing it wrong, and we're only supposed to be paying out the amount of the interest. Now, having read the trust contract, I can tell you they were correct, that they should only have been paying out the amount of the interest. Well, what they were paying me was 6%. They're supposed to pay the income up to 6%, and then there's a thing called a makeup fund, so that if they don't make 6% in income 1 year, but they make 7% the next year, they make it up to me. So that's fine. Well, the problem is they come back to me and they say, well, it turns out that what you're going to be receiving each year to live on is $6,000.
0: Mm-hmm.
1: I was completely stuck, like 80% cut, no warning. They didn't even warn me. They didn't even tell me until a month after the payment was past due. Mm-hmm. So luckily, I had subletted from one of my mother's caregivers, which meant I could not default on the lease, but it wasn't a full lease. So I pretty much depleted all my crypto, paying out the rest of that lease with virtually no income, and being in Ann Arbor, where A, I have to take care of my mother, B, I can't work under the table. I don't have any connections.
0: Mm-hmm.
1: So it's not like, and you know, the reason I'm there is, I mean, besides my having said, kind of seen this coming, is my brother blew town. So, you know, and my mother she was 99 when she died. Yeah. So she was like, you know, 97 at this time. And, anyway, so they cut that back to nothing. So I demand the books. Okay. And I look at the books and I find out that what they're proposing to pay me is approximately what they had earned the previous year. But that's just because they were invested almost exclusively in growth, which means that their idea was that I should get nothing and everything should go to the University of Michigan when I die.
0: Yep. Give us a call. Have you dealt with probate court before? Especially in Michigan.
1: Especially if you're an attorney.
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3: 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ForkFest is a fork of the Porcupine Freedom Festival, which has sold out in recent years. ForkFest happens the weekend before the Porcupine Freedom Festival. ForkFest is decentralized, which means that there is no ticket cost and no one is in charge. 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
4: From Feature Story News in Washington, I'm Nick Harper with the Week in Review. This week, a pilot on a plane being flown to Israel was stabbed by his co-pilot in what investigators say was an attempt to crash the commercial jet. The plane plunged before passengers were able to overpower the attacker and fly the plane safely to Saudi Arabia. The incident is being investigated as alleged terrorism. Blake Sifton in Tel Aviv has been following the situation and sent this report.
5: When you fly on an Israeli carrier, you are subjected to questioning and scrutiny before you've even been allowed to check in for your flight. And all Israeli airlines have air marshals, and El Al, the national carrier, is known to have anti-missile technology on their planes. But authorities here have said over the past day as this event unfolded that Israel has no power to enforce checks or have air marshals on flights that are not Israeli operated.
4: This week, the Pentagon announced that it's sending a new carrier strike group to the Middle East. The USS Theodore Roosevelt is heading to the region, adding roughly 10,000 sailors and Marines, and giving the US President Donald Trump extra options should he decide to attack Iran. He said he will make that decision very soon, despite several rounds of indirect talks taking place earlier this week between the US and Iran. It's all having an impact on the upcoming midterm elections next month. Democrats are now favourites to win control of both the House of Representatives and the Senate. Ever since James Goodison has more from Washington.
6: Not only does President Trump have to contend with the fact that all polls are showing toward the idea that the Democrats will take the House of Representatives, but now there does seem to be a sense that the Democrats are the favourites too to take control of the Senate, which would mean, if it comes to pass, that President Trump's last 2 years will be with an opposition party in control of both of the houses of Congress.
4: The US doctor who oversaw the failed execution of Christa Pike in Tennessee on Wednesday has been linked to an earlier botched lethal injection in the state. Tennessee Governor Bill Lee has halted all remaining executions for the rest of the year and ordered an independent review, as FSN's Simon Marks reports.
7: They say that Christa Pike received two separate full syringes of pentobarbital, that the curtains in the execution chamber were drawn twice, denying witnesses an opportunity to see exactly what was going on inside the chamber. She complained that there was a pain in her arm and she thought it was going to burst. She asked if it was always like this. Her advisers urged her to relax during the process.
4: From Bureaus Worldwide, this is FSN.
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1: Riley O'Bell.
2: And nobody.
0: Nobody was telling us a story about probate court in Michigan, how they they messed up your trust situation.
2: Yeah, and this is a mystery story already in progress, because when I finally looked into this, and they finally got me the first accounting documents, the document I got was for Q1 of 2025, which was the quarter that I had been cut off. Well, it turned out my brother's payment, which was supposed to be the same as mine, by definition, it went out that day, the day I expected it, 3/17 of 2025. It was only my payment that was canceled. So, and my brother's account, interestingly enough, was identified only by account number, not by name. And it was the only account like that, except for one utility account that they'd brought in when they moved money from one trust to another. That had a very obvious function, although I want to find out why they did it. So they call up, their money happens to live at the same little, investment firm where, that my father used. Okay. So, and there, that's also where the trust is, the trust money was. So they send an email to the investment guy, asking, you know, saying, it almost sounded like she was making up a story and feeding it to him in the form of a question. But she said, yeah, it looks like our payment, went out. What happened? Well, the CFA came back. And he said that, both of us had been paid that day in error and both of our payments had been clawed back. Well, Cash App had no record of that. So, and being one of the crypto six, if there's one thing on God's green earth I know what it, I can identify by sight, it's a reversed wire transfer. So, so I said, great, why don't you send me the origination form, the completion form, the origination of the reversal, and the completion of the reversal. You should have four distinct, receipts for this. I'd like to see them. My next communication was from the trustees saying that I should no longer talk directly to the investment guy. I should route all questions through them. So I gave them the question in four-port harmony. Where's my paperwork? Well, they did not explain, although I'll fast forward and give you a spoiler, they did finally explain in about September. Okay, this was all about a payment that happened in March. And she said, oh, well, yeah, Pollock told me, this is Jim Pollock of Diversified LLC on Huron in Ann Arbor, Michigan. And if you love your children and you've got your money there, move it. But, but anyway, so this trustee tells me that SEI, now this is SEI, most people haven't heard of it, but they've got $1.6 trillion under management. Okay, that's a big bank. Well, she tells me, this trustee, they lost the paperwork.
1: Oh, wow.
2: First of all, this is not paperwork. This is accounting entries on a worm drive.
0: Yeah.
2: Okay? Word means write once, read many. You can't change it once it's written.
0: Mm-hmm.
2: But what's worse, okay, he said the payment was made in error and reversed later. Well, did you have somebody staring at the log file when this error was made? No? Oh, then it must have been a couple hours before it was discovered. How many transactions between the send and the reversal just got lost with nobody noticing? Well, nobody did notice.
0: Nobody certainly did notice.
2: Nobody said something's wrong here. Nobody just thought that sounded normal. So basically, all of a sudden, I realize whatever's going on, he might have something to do with. Well, then, when I'm trying to... When I'm getting a new trustee, because I've fired the ones, because who can't seem to earn better than 1.2%, and found one who says, yeah, of course I can make 6%. Who's in New Hampshire, by the way. I'm not going to give his name on the radio unless and until I have permission to do so. I guess he hasn't pissed me off. anyway, so then, when I'm looking for a new trustee, I send them the first trust document that or possibly the second that the trustee had sent me, because A, I couldn't scan one of them. And he sent me back an email. He said, why is this trust even paying out? I thought your mother was still living. I said, my mother is still living. And she was at that time. And he says, well, this says that this trust fires at the death of the survivor of your parents. And he did. There were two trust documents. One of them activated on the death of my father. The second one operated on the death of the survivor. I don't know why it was done that way, but so if my father if my mother had died first, then neither trust fund would have taken effect until my father died. But apparently that's what he wanted. Well, so that's going on, and that's not even my major concern at this point. I thought it was an alternate version of the trust document I'd ever seen, I'd already seen, because the other strange thing is this contract bore the same title and the same date as the one that was already paying. So that's why I thought it was the same trust. And it's virtually identical, except for whose death triggers it. Basically, they agreed to step down. I got that straightened out with that guy and sent him the contract for the trust we were talking about. So that was all good. So they said, we'll split the trust, but you have to sign this instrument of division. Well, the instrument of division contained language that said I agreed to indemnify, hold harmless, and defend the trustees. Now, the thing is, when they were paying out, when they were earning 1.2% and paying 6%, they were in direct violation of what that contract says to do. Mm-hmm. And the people that harmed is not me. I actually benefited from it, but not enough as much as I would have if they'd just earned the income they were supposed to earn. But there's a possibility University of Michigan would come back and sue them. They wanted me to sign a thing basically to indemnify means that if you are sued and lose, I will pay your damages. To hold harmless means that I will prevent you from suffering such a grievous catastrophe by paying for your legal fees, and defend means that I can't wait till it's over and find out if you did something wrong. I have to pay your legal fees in advance as soon as somebody starts asking. Well, I wasn't going to do that.
0: Mm-hmm.
2: Because I'm not stupid.
0: Yeah. I know how to read.
2: Yeah. So basically, they then said, well, we can just move the whole trust in one piece to the trustee you actually wanted. All you have to do is indemnify. hold harmless and defend. And I was like, those are the things I objected to. So that's not going to work. So then we finally have a discussion where my brother admits that he has no objection to the new trustee, but he's only preventing the trust. He's only staying in the job of trustee to disrupt the operation of the trust and to prevent me from escaping without being forced to pay for his mistakes. So basically, I send him a filing that basically says, well, that's you've basically converted this fund to your own use as a weapon, which was not the intention of the grantor. And Michigan law allows for double or treble damages when a trustee does that. So I need you to step out to step down by Thursday. And I say Thursday and not Friday because I'm going to be busy on Friday filing suit. Well, they pulled the money out of my trust fund from which I was getting $6,000 a year, not nearly enough to hire a lawyer. They paid $18,000 to their lawyer to file a suit saying I was crazy on December 16th, not even mentioning the cut in pay, taking a couple of angry statements made out of context as an excuse, and they didn't even mention it. Now, I went into the suit thinking, oh my God, I'm going to wipe the floor with them. They've omitted material information. They've lied. They've said I've been erratic since the founding of the trust, not since they pulled the rug out from under me. And there are two dates that you could reasonably say that I became erratic. One of those is December 5th of 1968. That is the day upon which I was born, a little erratic. And there's another date, which is April 20th of 2025, when they told me that that my father had basically left me a quarterly slap in the face as an inheritance. But the date that the trust began operation is not one of those dates. And they managed to not only bring that suit, but win it. And that's the terrifying thing. They sued me for wanting to sue them and won. Wow. Okay. Now, the only extent to which they won was that I was shut off from some of the accounting information. And I had to pay their lawyers $125,000 in fees, which I did not appreciate, for services I did not want, including coming to court over and over again and arguing that I should get zero distribution to either meet my basic needs or to hire an attorney. And this is as we're wrangling over what was either a $2.8 million or a $4 million estate. Wait a minute. You can't spare me enough money to hire a lawyer?
3: Yeah.
2: Are you asserting that I have nothing coming and preparing for that eventuality? What possible logic makes that make sense? I did finally scrimp and save to hire a lawyer because my mother, she didn't entirely understand the situation, but she knew the trust fund that my dad had left me wasn't working, so she started sending me money. So I hired a lawyer in January. In February I hired a lawyer. I swear to God, he was working for the other side.
3: Yeah. Half the time they are.
2: Anything like that. I'll tell you what, if you gave me a choice between being indicted for a felony and inheriting money in Washtenaw County, Michigan, I'd take the felony. You know? Because in that one, if you're lying, I might beat it. But anyway, I think what may be going on, I don't want to keep going into the details of this, but I think what may have happened is that somebody realized that those contracts had been written with the same name, making them indistinguishable, and they jacked the funding account for it.
3: Yep.
2: Okay. Taking advantage of the fact that my father never said what was going to happen when he died, but we had heard about a charitable remainder trust fund for when I thought it was for when my mom died, but for when they were both gone. So there was something out there, and in the process of proving to me that that $8,000 from March had been refunded, they showed me, for some reason, not line items from their statements, but a graph of their bank account balance. And interestingly enough, it was the exact same size, give or take, as the one that powers the trust fund that is paying out. Hmm. Isn't that interesting? Not just that, but the trust fund accounts were created in 2023. Okay, and they have account numbers that are on the order of a million, starting with 1/6. The older accounts that were funded when my father first doing business there were 6-digit numbers that started with 4. Now, as a computer programmer, I can hypothesize pretty easily that the business has grown in those years. Interestingly enough, the one that my brother claims belongs to him is a 4 account. So it's a very old account, almost exactly the same age as the one that paid into the trust fund. So anyway, I don't know what's happening, because basically they managed to, I couldn't stay on my meds. I couldn't get represented. I completely screwed the pooch in court. So now it's time to go back and address this as an issue of fraud. The first question is, by bringing 3 lawsuits at my expense against me, purportedly in my best interest as a beneficiary of the trust, I believe they committed fraud. So I want to hit them with a fraud suit in federal court.
3: Sounds fraudulent to me.
2: Yeah. But I got to find the right person to represent me on this. And so anyway,
3: Aaron Day has had a lot of success using the AI to do legal things for him.
2: The problem is, I could do it if I had AI plus a paralegal. But legally, I can't even hire a paralegal.
3: Yeah, so I think he's trained his own AI instances to do just that.
2: The thing is, you need... like, what kept screwing me up was things like filing documents. You have to say everything in this rarefied, weird way, and refer it to somebody. Now, I was thinking, if I was going to replace that court with a server, basically there would be no such thing as serving the other people. You would file with the court, and the court would just notify every single person who needed to know. Mm-hmm. So we could get one irrelevancy out of the way and spend our time thinking about justice.
3: Oh, wouldn't that be novel?
2: Well, and the thing is, what I want to do is bring that new system online as part of the church's mediation system and let people test it voluntarily and critique it. And I'd never want to force anybody to use it who doesn't want to. I just want people who want to be able to use it to be able to use it.
3: Yep. Well, speaking of voluntary, shall we get back to this story about home visits in Massachusetts?
1: Let's do
2: indeed
1: it.
2: Indeed.
3: Let's see. We're talking about how Massachusetts wants to send somebody out to your house if you have a baby, so they can look around and see if it's a approved environment, even though they have no criteria for that.
1: What was that?
2: I'm sorry. This I've got headphone issues right now.
3: Yeah, there's a technical problem. The end of those headphones is a little janky.
2: Oh.
1: And we're getting a lot of feedback.
2: Yeah, that's because we're getting audio now.
3: That's because your audio is turned up way too loud, but
2: Yeah.
3: Anyways.
2: it was such a loose connection that it did change when I turned the volume up, but I had to turn it all the way to the top to even be able to hear anything.
1: Uh-oh.
3: Yeah.
1: That's why we got feedback there.
3: We'll have to get that fixed. Anne Schaffley questioned what meaningful consent looks like shortly after childbirth. Is it really voluntary if you don't have true informed consent? Schlafly said, if you have just given birth, you've been in labor, you've been under sedation, can you really recognize what you were signing up for supposedly on a voluntary basis? I think mothers need to have the full disclosure that this would be a government agent in the home. The scale of the proposed expansion also concerns Schlafly. If government is going to expand their reach and hire a whole bunch of more people and use taxpayer money to send out all these agents to the families, I mean, that's quite an expansion, she said. This idea of coming in to inspect and see what's going on in your home smacks of Big Sister and Big Brother both. Massachusetts does not characterize the visits as inspections, but as voluntary health and support services. State officials point to results from the existing program. In 2025, Welcome Family offered 1,620 postpartum depression screenings with 208 positive screenings. The state says every person who screened positively received a referral for services. Schlafly said she does not object to families choosing to accept that help. If people want to have this help from Governor Healey, then they can avail themselves of it, she said. Her dividing line, she said, is whether parents retain the ability to refuse. I think any time you make it compulsory, the line has been crossed, Schlafly said. I would say the only way that this Massachusetts program could be acceptable is if the parents could opt out at any time. I wonder if the logic takes that to other subjects as well. That if you make it compulsory, the line has been crossed. So does that mean, like, school and everything else that's compulsory? Taxation?
2: The only thing that should be compulsory is not violating the rights of others. It's not that complex.
3: Yeah. Massachusetts published materials describe participation as voluntary. Fox News Digital reached out to Healey's office for comment and clarification about parents' ability to decline visits, information collected during visits, and whether information may be shared with other state agencies. Nearly three decades after her mother warned about Big Sister entering the family home, Schlafly said she believes she knows what her mother would tell Massachusetts parents today. There's no doubt that Phyllis Schlafly would advise parents to reject busybodies who want to inspect their home, she said. The home is a sacred and private area, and Governor Healey has no business in the homes of Massachusetts parents. Let's leave her to the state house and not the kitchen table. That's the end of that article.
2: Okay. Well, what's,
3: your headphones working better there?
2: No.
3: No, they're a little messed up.
2: They are a little messed up. I was wondering, is there a, like one of those T adapters so I could just, plug both my headphone and hit his headphone into his jack?
3: I'm not sure. We can probably work that out in a minute. Give us a call. What do you think about Massachusetts home visits? Good idea. Should they make it compulsory? Would it prevent tragedies to children? I have my doubts. The phone number here is 603-283-6160. 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
8: From Feature Story News in Washington, I'm Nick Harper with the Week in Review. This week, a pilot on a plane being flown to Israel was stabbed by his co-pilot in what investigators say was an attempt to crash the commercial jet. The plane plunged before passengers were able to overpower the attacker and fly the plane safely to Saudi Arabia. The incident is being investigated as alleged terrorism. Blake Sifton in Tel Aviv has been following the situation and sent this report.
9: When you fly on an Israeli carrier, you are subjected to questioning and scrutiny before you've even been allowed to check in for your flight. And all Israeli airlines have air marshals, and El Al, the national carrier, is known to have anti-missile technology on their planes. But authorities here have said over the past day as this event unfolded that Israel has no power to enforce checks or have air marshals on flights that are not Israeli operated.
8: This week, the Pentagon announced that it's sending a new carrier strike group to the Middle East. The USS Theodore Roosevelt is heading to the region, adding roughly 10,000 sailors and Marines, and giving the US President Donald Trump extra options should he decide to attack Iran. He said he will make that decision very soon, despite several rounds of indirect talks taking place earlier this week between the US and Iran. It's all having an impact on the upcoming midterm elections next month. Democrats are now favourites to win control of both the House of Representatives and the Senate. Ever since James Goodison has more from Washington.
10: Not only does President Trump have to contend with the fact that all polls are showing toward the idea that the Democrats will take the House of Representatives, but now there does seem to be a sense that the Democrats are the favourites too to take control of the Senate, which would mean, if it comes to pass, that President Trump's last 2 years will be with an opposition party in control of both of the houses of Congress.
8: The US doctor who oversaw the failed execution of Christa Pike in Tennessee on Wednesday has been linked to an earlier botched lethal injection in the state. Tennessee Governor Bill Lee has halted all remaining executions for the rest of the year and ordered an independent review, as FSN's Simon Marks reports.
11: They say that Christa Pike received two separate full syringes of pentobarbital, that the curtains in the execution chamber were drawn twice, denying witnesses an opportunity to see exactly what was going on inside the chamber. She complained that there was a pain in her arm and she thought it was going to burst. She asked if it was always like this. Her advisers urged her to relax during the process.
8: From bureaus worldwide, this is FSN. This week, tech executives met at the White House and signed a voluntary AI safety accord. However, they admitted afterwards that it was regulation that might now need to be written into law. US President Donald Trump has urged self-policing for the industry, even though AI bosses have warned of risks. FSN's Kate Fisher reports from Washington.
12: They said they had signed this voluntary accord saying that they would regulate themselves. That's something, though, that Donald Trump, US President, is supportive of. He also believes there should be less government oversight over the development of AI, despite warnings from some of the very people, those tech leaders who were in the room with him.
8: French student unions have called for a fresh round of school and university blockades and protests following the government's formal presentation of a budget which unions say will not help the French education system. French President Emmanuel Macron has blamed hard-left politicians for fueling the protests, while student groups say that they will protest again with a major demonstration planned for the 6th of October. Manchester City's chief executive says the footballing Premier League has a conspiracy theory against the club. It's facing the threat of severe sanctions after an independent commission found that the club had clearly intended to circumvent Premier League rules over 9 seasons with spending. It's been found guilty of dozens of financial breaches, including sham sponsorship deals. Sports editor of City AM, Frank Delares, says there now could be further developments.
13: The timescales that have been put in place for this, there's a lot of awareness at the Premier League that this has dragged on. It's not looked good for them. So they are particularly keen, I think, to get this wrapped up. And obviously then at that stage, they can move on to any possible sanctions.
8: And that's the Week in Review. That's Feature Story News, Nick Harper reporting.
14: California is reeling from Super Rainbow Percival, which left a trail of devastation along the West Coast. A luminous band of destruction touched down in Santa Barbara. Percival set a record as the most powerful rainbow in U.S. history, with at least 30 confirmed fatalities and damage estimates in the billions. The vividly saturated colors seared through homes and roads, charring everything in its path. Those exposed to the rainbow's fury say they're lucky to be alive.
15: The sky was completely blue. All of a sudden, it's filled with brilliant hues of red and indigo.
16: All I can say is when I was a kid, rainbows didn't cut people in half.
14: Meteorologists say that Percival is just the latest in a pattern of increasingly dangerous rainbows, and that they're only growing stronger as global temperatures rise. Percival also comes on the heels of some extreme weather phenomena overseas. Authorities in the Philippines are still searching for thousands in the aftermath of mega sunset Wilma.
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0: 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In the studio tonight, you've got Stu,
1: Riley O'Bill,
2: and Nope, the nobody formerly known as Rich Paul, brought to you tonight by Lurts. Be alert. The world needs more Lurts.
0: Excellent. We're going to go straight to the phones. We've got Paul in Arizona. What's on your mind tonight?
3: Well, it's good to hear Rich Nobody Paul on the air.
2: It's true. And, does that mean I'm in trouble? Time. That's what it meant when my mother used my middle name.
3: Well, I'm sorry your folks passed, but kudos to you for taking care of them, you know, until they passed on. And I'm sorry to hear of all your trials and tribulations with the probate system. You know, I have a friend in Pennsylvania whose father had a bunch of money in a trust. He was a medical doctor. And, yeah, my friend, he tells a very similar story about how the trust industry just, you know, it's like they grind you up. You know, this has nothing to do with the beneficiary. It all has to do with how all the lawyers keep all the money. So I'm really sorry to hear that.
2: Probate court about corruption is like talking to a fish about water. They know it's there. They just don't understand why you won't shut up about it.
0: Mm-hmm.
3: I'm sure that's the case. Anyway, I did pick up something you said the first hour, which I totally agree with, having to do with but it's called the Civil War, but I don't call it the Civil War. Okay,
2: they were very rude.
3: Northern aggression.
1: Yeah, the war because, northern aggression.
3: Yeah, well, a civil war by definition,
1: or the war between the states is what I like to call it.
3: Well, okay, between the states, okay, I might go for that, but to me, the definition of a civil war are people fighting over control of a single entity, okay?
2: Mm-hmm.
3: In other words, you know, if you...
2: By the way. The revolution wasn't a revolution, and the civil war wasn't a civil war. They were both wars of secession.
3: Exactly. Yes. If a civil war would be, you know, if you live in Ugaria, you know, some fictitious country, and there's two people who want to be in charge of Ugaria, and they fight each other for control of Ugaria, that's a civil war, okay? But if half the people in Ugaria decide, we don't want to be in Ugaria anymore, we want our own country, you know, we're just going to walk away from you guys, and then the Ugarian government says, oh, no, you're not going anywhere, you know, that is not a civil war.
2: Yeah.
3: So, anyway, I think you got that one right. I'm just giving you props for that.
2: And I neglected to get in touch with you last time. Could you do me a favor and when the first chair takes you off the transmission, could you give him your phone number so I can call you?
3: I'd be happy to talk to you. Yeah.
2: Groovy. I'll give you a call tomorrow soon.
3: Yeah, because I've met you several times in New Hampshire.
2: yeah. I just don't. I also had a laptop, a phone, and something else with information. Oh, and a driver's license stolen while I was in Michigan. So, I was driving around without a license for the longest time. I couldn't get one until I got back to New Hampshire.
3: Oh my God, such a scoff law.
2: Yeah.
3: Holy humanity.
2: Scoff law, huh?
0: That's amazing. You were driving without a license. I thought that was impossible. Thought the car would just stop or you'd immediately crash into a tree or something.
2: Well, occasionally it did. But luckily, I had an Adderall prescription, so I just jumped really high before it hit.
0: All right.
3: Well, glad to hear you're back.
2: Yeah, and I definitely want to. I want to start an organization called Court Block. or court watch, something like that.
3: Yeah, there we go. Yeah.
2: And start examining these courts, at least in New Hampshire. You know, and also I got to figure out how to put a new situs on those trust funds so that I don't have to go to, so I never have to go to the Washtenaw County Circuit Court again. Judge O'Brien, she didn't even read the contract. She asked opposing counsel what it said, and he lied, and I didn't get a chance to respond.
0: Yeah.
2: It was insane.
0: Man. That's the way he goes in court.
3: Holy crap.
0: It's the experience I had.
2: Opposing counsel being Robert O'Reilly of CMPlaw.com. That's on Main Street in Ann Arbor, Michigan.
3: Wow. Anyway, there a few years ago, I was listening to some people in Texas who were talking about fighting corruption with the grand jury. And there's a whole bunch of information about how you can take over. I mean, especially in a place like New Hampshire, it might be easy to get into the grand jury and then use that as a tool to start working on these folks.
2: If the criminal justice system was not a travesty, I would have gone to it. The problem is, having been through the criminal justice system myself, I wouldn't inflict it on my worst enemy. Which, although I'm having second thoughts about that now, because what I realized is the criminal justice system is so much better than the family court system or the probate system. I mean, I have a new respect for the two judges who have convicted me of felonies, because I'll tell you what, unlike this probate judge, they actually played the game the way they espoused, and they played it strictly by the rules, and they seemed to bend over backwards to give the benefit of the doubt where there was doubt. And that was such a stark contrast to the one that handled a simple inheritance dispute that never even should have gone to court.
0: Yeah, you know, a court system is bad if it makes the American, criminal court system look sane.
2: Yeah, well, the
0: and
2: problem,
0: it absolutely does.
2: The problem is in the Bar Association. Okay.
0: What is that? The British Accreditation Regency?
2: I don't know if
0: that,
2: it.
0: That
2: I,
0: is
2: I
0: what
2: don't
0: that
2: know.
0: Stands for.
2: I actually want to form a organization called the Meeting of Pro Se Litigants, because sometimes you just gotta get out of the bar and go to a meeting.
0: I like that.
3: I think that's wise to pool your resources and find support. Mm-hmm. I mean, that was the whole thing with the Free State Project is all about, is to get a whole bunch of people together to see if we can work these things out. But I think that what you sorry, your name disappeared off me. Maybe where you were talking about Aaron Day.
0: I'm Stu.
3: Yes, Stu.
2: Oh,
3: sorry.
2: Like a leper in a hot tub.
0: Yeah,
2: I should remember.
3: Yeah,
0: only spelled differently.
3: So, right. Yeah, what Aaron Day was talking about, using AI to fight these things, and I think that's opening up a whole new chapter in discovering liberty, and I think that could hold a great tool for the good guys.
2: Well, here's what I want to do, and this is why I was soliciting your phone number. I know you're going to be disappointed, but I'm not going to jump your bones. No, what I'm interested in is I want to bring together people who have experienced, just out of the park corruption in either family court or in probate court, okay? Because the thing is, in family court, they do the same thing. They ignore perjury, even if it's reported to them. And this this attorney, Robert O'Reilly of CMPLaw.com, perjured himself repeatedly. You know, I don't call the police, but I will talk about things on the radio. So he perjured himself repeatedly. And you know, and they do that as a matter of course, I'm told, in family court. So I think it's the same mafia running both of them. And for the inheritance side of it, what I envision is that people like me who have won their cases, okay, can basically invest in the cases of future heirs. So if the executor won't let them have money to hire a lawyer to fight for their inheritance, which was the primary way they denied me substantive due process, then basically I would say I will lend you the money to hire a lawyer, but if and when you win, then I would want a certain return on my investment. If you don't win, then it's okay. So basically the return then would be calculated so that it would serve as insurance. I'm not looking to, much to turn a profit doing this, but I would like to somewhat even out the results between the people like me who get lucky and the people who don't get lucky and end up with their whole inheritance stolen. A haircut. Okay. A lot of people, they arrested, the FBI arrested a Detroit probate judge. Now, this was 45 minutes away from where I was, because she was letting the guardian ad litems, who are supposed to care for mentally ill people, steal their houses. And it had to involve the same sort of thing. They had to write down some reason on the court documents so it looked right themselves, just like

0: Well, that's clever. It's probably true. But do you want to bet your life on it in a system where 97% of defendants are convicted, and out of those 3% with the best cases, 97% plead out, and of the 3%, right, who stay in, presumably those with the best cases, 97% are convicted.
1: Mm-hmm.
0: You know? Well, and I did the math. And I said, as a matter of fact, I do not want to enter into that wager, sir. What else might I do?
2: Yeah.
0: I won't cooperate, but I will take my licks.
1: Yeah.
2: Yeah, no, I hear you. I hear you. No, there's cast no shade on somebody who, I mean, it's nice to be able to say don't take the plea deal, but if you're the one sitting there, you know, I cast no shade on somebody who wants to, understand the odds.
0: But imagine if through the miracle of AA or of AI, we could get millions of people to each file slightly different suits against the government when they do a broad-based rights violation. Not a class action, you know. We have a million plaintiffs. We want a million judges and a million juries and a million courtrooms. Well, something's going to have to give, I think.
2: Yeah.
0: I don't know how that would play out, but nobody does.
2: Yeah. Oh, well, we're now entering a new dawn. You know, the AI opens up a whole bunch of doors. And I think you've got something there.
0: But
2: I remember
0: the thing is, it has to be self-hosted AI before it's the real thing. Because if you're not self-hosting...
1: I think that's what he's done.
0: Okay.
1: He's used Venice AI and he's self-hosting.
0: Venice is not self-hosting. Venice is being hosted by Venice.
1: I think he's copied it and made it self-hosted. Self-hosted instances.
0: If you have done that, call me the moment the show is over. I've got an RTX A6000 that's sitting unoccupied and needs a tenant.
1: Okay. Anything else, Paul?
2: No, I think this is good. I just remember a conversation a few years ago about, you know, don't take the plea deal. And this woman was being interviewed by the New York Times, you know, and she was, of course, you know, she was black. She was saying that, you know, if black defendants would not take the plea deal, and the reporter was saying, well, that would completely freeze up the courts for years. And then the woman says, and the problem with that would be.
0: Yeah, exactly.
2: But this is even better because you're not putting yourself in jeopardy. You're filing the actions. So, right on.
0: Yeah, that's the civil court is always better. I mean, unless your judge is a crook.
1: Mm-hmm. All right.
2: Well, hey, I'll hang on the line.
1: Yep. We'll put you on hold and we'll get your number from you in a bit. We've got another caller on the line. I believe this is Daniel. You're on Free Talk Live. What's on your mind?
3: Hey, this is Dan from New Jersey. I just wanted to welcome nobody back. We've met a whole bunch of times in the past at Pork Fest.
0: Nobody remembers.
3: Nobody remembers. Awesome. I wanted to, I'm also leading an organization called Enemies of the State. We focus on prisoners that are unjustly persecuted in prison. Ian Freeman is one of our key prisoners right now that we're focusing attention on. But as far as injustices goes, I wanted to talk about the Southern District of New York, where Ross Ulbricht got 2 life sentences plus 40 years. I don't think the jurors, when they said guilty, I don't think they knew that that was going to be the sentence. Jurors don't even get told that. And I also, if you look at the Southern District of New York, so Roman Storm's facing 40 years right now for writing a code. And Dexter Taylor is what I wanted to talk about. The judge said in that case, do not bring the Second Amendment into this courtroom. It doesn't exist here. So you can't argue the Second Amendment. This is New York, in quotes. Now,
0: there's something that he might have meant, which is kind of true, but it seems nonsensical to me, which is generally

0: They say the trial court does not determine the constitutional issues. If there's a constitutional issue and the trial court convicts you, you're then supposed to appeal it as if you have the money to do that. But the, so to some extent, you usually don't argue directly the constitutional issue. And there are exceptions to that, but the, you know, I mean, I think if a judge is doing his job well, he should be aware of the constitutional issue and make rulings that don't get reversed.
1: Yes, and as far as Decker is concerned, he got raided in the middle of the night by an FBI raid because he was buying gun parts. He's a software engineer. He has no criminal record. He actually has community service. You know, he's been helping out with the community for a long time. He's a good guy.
0: Oh, this is a guy in New York?
1: Yeah, he's a software engineer. He's serving 10 years in a maximum security prison in Coxsackie, New York. You know, he got transferred from Rikers Island, and all he did is build 3D guns. Now, some people call them ghost guns. He's a gun enthusiast and a software engineer, so, you know, this guy has been told that he has no defense because his defense was he was doing a constitutionally protected thing. So I guess the thing what I'm thinking about is the DOJ and how bad it is. And trust me, I've been through the family court system, too. They'll hit you with a 700-page motion in the middle of the night, and if you can't figure it out, you're going to lose everything. So AI can also help you with that. You can put all that right in AI. I need a response. With the family court system with AI and filing these motions, like Aaron Day said, when you get a traffic ticket, when you get a parking ticket, put into AI, find out all the things that they did wrong, and then bring it to court.
0: Mm-hmm.
1: You know, everybody can do that. You have it right in your pocket, right? I think the system itself is messed up. I think we need to kind of mess it up and get in there, use our leverage in any which way. It is rigged. Every system is rigged. So that being said, these prisoners in there, this is just a terrorist. It's basically like a terrorist negotiation. They're holding peaceful men that never did anything to anybody, that actually Ian was like helping orphanages in foreign countries. Couldn't get any better a guy than that. And these guys are rotting away, losing their lives in prison for what? Because they wrote code or they were trading Bitcoin peer-to-peer. So the system itself has no morality. So I'm not sure any technology...
0: It's worse than that. It has anti-morality. Basically, if you object to extortion, then you can't be part of the government. You know, selects for psychopaths.
1: That's 100% true. It rewards bad behavior, and that's why you have a lot of people that are rise to the top that are just willing to get paid to sell all their fellow brother into slavery.
0: Mm-hmm.
1: You know, unfortunately, that's what you got with the system that's been built around us. And like I said, even if everybody in the world used Monero, would it really matter if they were all Satanists? So, you know, how do we fix all this? Well, I think we just kind of have to separate ourselves from all the systems that we can. Remove your children from the school system, stop using their money, and exit and build parallel systems that are better. And then we move on, right?
0: I want to set up a trust system within my church for the congregation so we can escape from the American probate court.
2: Yeah, that's right. I like these suggestions. Thanks for the call tonight. The phone number here is 603-283-6160. Still have time for your call in the final segment. This is Free Talk Live.
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4: From Feature Story News in Washington, I'm Nick Harper with the Week in Review. This week, a pilot on a plane being flown to Israel was stabbed by his co-pilot in what investigators say was an attempt to crash the commercial jet. The plane plunged before passengers were able to overpower the attacker and fly the plane safely to Saudi Arabia. The incident is being investigated as alleged terrorism. Blake Sifton in Tel Aviv has been following the situation and sent this report.
5: When you fly on an Israeli carrier, you are subjected to questioning and scrutiny before you've even been allowed to check in for your flight. And all Israeli airlines have air marshals, and El Al, the national carrier, is known to have anti-missile technology on their planes. But authorities here have said over the past day, as this event unfolded, that Israel has no power to enforce checks or have air marshals on flights that are not Israeli operated.
4: This week, the Pentagon announced that it's sending a new carrier strike group to the Middle East. The USS Theodore Roosevelt is heading to the region, adding roughly 10,000 sailors and marines, and giving the US President Donald Trump extra options should he decide to attack Iran. He said he will make that decision very soon, despite several rounds of indirect talks taking place earlier this week between the US and Iran. It's all having an impact on the upcoming midterm elections next month. Democrats are now favourites to win control of both the House of Representatives and the Senate. Ever since James Goodison has more from Washington.
6: Not only does President Trump have to contend with the fact that all polls are showing toward the idea that the Democrats will take the House of Representatives, but now there does seem to be a sense that the Democrats are the favourites too to take control of the Senate, which would mean, if it comes to pass, that President Trump's last 2 years will be with an opposition party in control of both of the houses of Congress.
4: The US doctor who oversaw the failed execution of Christa Pike in Tennessee on Wednesday has been linked to an earlier botched lethal injection in the state. Tennessee Governor Bill Lee has halted all remaining executions for the rest of the year and ordered an independent review, as FSN's Simon Marks reports.
7: They say that Christa Pike received two separate full syringes of pentobarbital, that the curtains in the execution chamber were drawn twice, denying witnesses an opportunity to see exactly what was going on inside the chamber. She complained that there was a pain in her arm and she thought it was going to burst. She asked if it was always like this. Her advisers urged her to relax during the process.
4: From Bureaus Worldwide, this is FSN.
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0: This is Free Talk Live. It's talk radio you control. You can give us a call. We still have time for you in the final segment. The phone number here is 603-283-6160. In the studio, it's Stu.
1: Riley O'Bill.
0: And nobody is around here somewhere. I'm sure he'll be joining us soon.
1: Yeah, I'm sure he'll be joining us soon. The way nobody can be here.
0: It's always nice when nobody's here.
1: Yep. He's such an entertaining co-host, that's for sure. I love it.
0: Definitely. I guess we better get into the story that we've been teasing for most of the night.
1: I think that might be him knocking. Let me go see.
0: Yeah, why don't you go grab that, and I'll start this story here. Oop. This is from Fox News, a reputable news source, according to some. Massachusetts lesbian bar ignites fury after easing mask rules for one night a week. Two of the owners stepped back months ago, including one who had enrolled in clown school and another who is a drag performer. A lesbian bar in Greenfield, Massachusetts sparked community backlash after lifting its mask mandate for one night a week, with accusations of ableism and boycott directed at the struggling business. Last-ditch bar and arts venue recently removed its mask requirement on Saturdays in an effort to boost business, but some members of the small city's queer community objected to the change, according to the Boston Globe.
2: So they have 6 nights to go to the bar when it's the way they want it. Yep. And they're crying because they can't prevent anyone else from seeing the art or drinking at the bar.
1: It's just interesting to me that this policy, this bar chooses to do something to bring more people in.
2: Well, I mean,
1: and hold on. Nobody. Okay. So this bar is bringing more people in, or trying to anyway, and people are upset by that because, oh my goodness, they're not wearing masks on one day a week. You don't have to go in that day of the week. That's the whole point I'm trying to make is, these people are complaining about nothing that's important.
0: No, this is serious business, man. Mm-hmm. Back to the article. Some critics accused the bar's owners of putting disabled people at risk and compared the policy change to a mass disabling event.
2: Where would the lunatics eat?
0: A eugenicist attack while also wishing violence against the establishment, according to the Boston Globe. That's a eugenicist attack, huh?
2: Wow, that's just...
0: This is coming from the same people that probably would have been all about the forced sterilizations programs that only ended in America somewhere in, like, the 1980s.
2: Mm. Yeah, people don't realize that that was actually progressives.
0: Yeah, and that was
2: all about that.
0: That was actually eugenics.
2: Yeah. You know, there was actually a very good article by a guy named Jack London. He wrote White Fang, and he wrote
1: The Call of the Wild,
2: and he wrote there was something else To Build a Fire. But anyway, he wrote a book called War of the Classes. He was a socialist, but in it he had a very interesting article that said something that would be true if socialism could actually work, that which was, once we make it so that everybody survives, regardless of whether they have any talent or ability in anything, we're going to run into a genetic problem. Okay? Because basically it means that if you wonder who are the least effective or least capable humans out there, they're the ones the closest to the survival bar. Okay? Because, you know, you have to be a certain amount of smart not to, you know, step into a hole and die. Mm-hmm. Okay, but if you cover all the holes, then you don't have to be that smart anymore. And so the average intelligence of your society is going to drop. And so what I would anticipate would be kind of a cyclic thing, where basically if you built up socialist societies, even if you got the self-interest issue solved, what would happen is there would be nothing to prevent people who were, you know, not useful for whatever reason. They didn't have a niche for themselves. There'd be nothing preventing them from having children. And so you would eventually, and it's easier to make a slow computer than it is to make a fast computer.
0: Mm-hmm.
2: You know, so I think that what would happen eventually is that the government would collapse under the weight of having subsidized the creation of millions and billions of stupid people. Mm-hmm. It would collapse, and then Darwin would have the last laugh. And Darwin is a vengeful god. Okay, and what would happen is you would then have a massive die-off, not only of the fit, or of the unfit, but also of the unlucky fit. Because, you know, it's not gonna be pretty if the 8 million survivors of New York City march over the bridge and eat New Jersey.
1: Oh, yeah.
2: You know, that's not a happy image.
1: No, it's not. And that's what happens under totalitarianism.
2: Exactly.
1: Well.
2: You know, because the bottom line is what made me a capitalist was basically writing software that was what we used to call AI. It was an expert system that scheduled maintenance workers to do different things based on factors like travel time and skill level and that kind of thing. And after doing that, I read The Wealth of Nations, intending to debunk it, actually. I was like, okay, I'm just going to read this thing and see what it says so I can argue back. Because I was already a member of the Libertarian Party, but economically I wasn't a libertarian. I was just, you were the only people who cared about smokers' rights. So and so I was like, but I thought not having a minimum wage would be a disaster, for example. You know.
0: Turns out minimum wage is just a way to bar, you know, the low earning sector of your public from even getting employed.
2: Right. And so people say, well, what would prevent them from just hiring everybody else up for $1 an hour? You know, well, they could do that legally if they could get people to just get off their couches for $1 an hour, which is dubious. Mm-hmm. But if they did, they'd eventually run out of unemployed people. Well, then you gotta hire people who are already making $1 an hour doing something. You know, and business would be fantastically profitable, so they got to expand, they got to hire. Well, what do you do then? You got to offer some of those guys with $1 an hour jobs $2.
0: Yep.
2: Well, what happens when you run out of them? And the thing is, the overtime, as Adam Smith said, you should always, in a free society, see over the long term, you should see rising wages and falling prices, and the opposite of what we have now. And if you have that, then however you define good enough, wait, you'll get there.
0: Mm-hmm. Yep. Well, right now, I think we're going to go to the phones. This is an on-screen caller. You're on Free Talk Live. What's on your mind? Hello.
3: Hi. I don't know if I'm on the call or if someone else is. Is this
1: no,
3: my
0: that's
3: line?
0: You.
2: Maybe
3: oh,
2: it's nobody.
3: Excellent. Thanks for taking my call tonight. Thanks. I was curious if earlier in the segment or the show, if anyone had talked about the New Hampshire judiciary completely falling apart in the last 2 weeks. I did like the part hearing nobody discuss a prose organization. And I'd also like to find a way to follow up on the process of that. I'd like to support that concept. But in the last week or so, the Chief Justice has been forced to resign from his position. And this is someone who the former Chief Justice, head of the New Hampshire Judiciary Committee of the House, had fought for, as well as our governor. When
1: oh, wow.
3: I was on the limb and testified for. So the state of New Hampshire is falling, and anyone following, you know, legal news, there's some big news happening in the state of New Hampshire just in the last week.
2: Didn't our Chief Justice just step down based on some sort of admitted wrongdoing that was super vague?
3: Yeah, super vague, nobody, because they don't want, they made a stipulation and agreement with the very corrupt, in my opinion, Judicial Conduct Committee. Most of my friends refer to that committee as the Judicial Cover-Up Committee in the state. However, they made a stipulation and agreement allowing him to resign so that they didn't have to have any sort of due process or trial regarding all of the other corruption that this guy's been accused of. Not only while he's been Chief Justice, he also while he was the AG before being Chief Justice, he was the Attorney General. So, and you know, many, many people testified against his confirmation. Go ahead. I heard you asking a question.
2: So it sounds like they basically, he got so corrupt that they couldn't cover up for him anymore, and so they threw him under the bus to protect the rest of the corruption.
3: Yes, exactly. And we're in a state here where it wasn't very long ago that we had another justice, not the Chief Justice, but a Justice Barbara Hans Marconi, who was under criminal indictment. This is all within the last year. So
2: I think every judge should be under criminal indictment.
3: Well, I think we agree, but I think regular man in the street people will start to get traction with judicial review and judicial accountability when they look at this track record that's been happening in this state. It's not just our probate court or our family court. This is an epidemic problem or a systematic problem from probate court to our Chief Justice. And big news, three other justices just got implicated this week on covering up and putting out false press releases that they okayed, which were not ethical. So our New Hampshire judiciary got cleaned out under Governor Shaheen back in 2000. I think there were four or five of the justices who were forced to resign or retire. And got a call, sorry.
2: The problem is, as those judges came up through the system, any lawyer who wasn't a crook would be miserable. Because the crooks would be winning all the cases. Okay? Because the judge is a crook. Well, then they're going to force all the good lawyers out. And that may explain why I could not hire an attorney in Washtenaw County to save my life. You know,
3: I don't think there are any good lawyers in New Hampshire. I agree with you.
2: There are some. Actually, the public defenders I've worked with, a couple of them have been excellent. And that was Kim in Keene, and it was, I always want to call her Penny. Her name was Robin in Manchester, and she got me off on 9 consecutive charges.
1: Oh, wow. That's pretty good for a public defender.
2: Yeah, and she was actually grumpy. She represented me when they pulled me over in Bedford and arrested me for being a felon in possession of a gardening tool. So she asked for a probable cause hearing and said the seizure was bad because what they seized wasn't evidence of any crime. And so they dropped the charge, but then they indicted me in grand jury. So when I went to court in Keene to change my name, they arrested me, shipped me to Manchester for the weekend to sit in jail, and then let me go in Manchester with no way home. Luckily, I've got thousands of anarchist friends in New Hampshire.
3: Yeah, well, I think that's what we all need, and I hope, nobody, that you'll start sharing with your thousands of anarchist friends this credibility issue of the New Hampshire judiciary. We've been crying out and petitioning to our government at all levels for the last decade regarding this issue. And if the judiciary, this isn't just my opinion, if the judiciary isn't based on ethical standards and they're not above reproach, then there's really nothing that can come through a judiciary that can have any integrity. So we're at that point in the state of New Hampshire now, and I would called everyone to try to draw their attention to this. I put together a little Facebook page over the weekend called NH is Failing, just to prioritize some of the articles that are coming out on the issue, because there's so many things coming from every direction that I couldn't even absorb them all. So I made a little priority page, not to be a new talk session on everything that's happening in the news, but just something to actually be the end of the funnel, so to speak, to help people who don't follow these things every day like myself and my friends do here in New Hampshire, but just want to stay up to speed and get the most priority information. And things are literally coming out every day.
2: Do you have a podcast
3: that we live in? No, I listen to Free Talk Live. I think everyone should. I don't have to have
2: okay. a podcast. Well, the thing is, Free Talk Live, as I understand, it's only, and I'm just getting back, so I haven't really been briefed on what the business changes have been since Ian has been a political prisoner. But the, I understand they're doing two nights a week. I was thinking, and they said, the one person I've talked to about it said you can do a two-night-a-week show, a five-night-a-week show, or a seven-night-a-week show. So I was thinking of doing two nights as a separate show, which I might or might not be able to market through Free Talk Live, but I do have permission from years ago from Ian to use the name Free Tech Live. And so, you know, maybe we could sell that, and then between the two shows, maybe we could expand back out to seven, because I want, when Ian gets out, I want him to find something that's bigger than what he left.
0: That'd be awesome.
3: Yeah, that'd be a great idea. Well, I'm grateful for my friend Vermont who told me about you coming back and being on the show tonight. Thank you for letting me call in. Good to see some other familiar faces from ForkFest on the air with you tonight. Mm-hmm. And I appreciate what you all are doing. Keep up the good work.
2: Thanks a lot, man. And, hey, if you're interested in getting some of your views out on a podcast, I'm looking both for interview subjects and for a co-host. So, and co-host may be temporarily. Like, I have a different co-host every month and a different guest every show.
0: There you go.
3: Yeah, well, I've been told I have a face made for radio, so maybe we can follow
2: me too.
3: Up on that offline sometime.
2: looks Evan looks like mine is just what you need in the radio business.
0: Thanks for the call tonight. That was a good call. Let's get back to this story. Let's see. I hope your venue gets firebombed for robbing my fellow immunocompromised people of their Saturday plans just to scrape extra revenue from ableists.
1: Oh, wow, that's an extremist take for these people.
0: One commenter wrote on the bar's social media post announcing
1: it's
0: the change.
1: Crazy.
0: Isn't it?
1: I know.
0: I hope your venue gets fireballed, is what they said.
1: Over one night. One night. They're just bombing. They want to threaten firebombing people over one night a week. A less, if I can talk tonight, a less masky week. And
0: ableism is just that bad, Riley.
1: Oh, come on. I'm blind, and I'm not wanting everyone to cater to me and my blindness, okay? I understand some places are not meant for me to go, and that's okay. Sure, we could try and make some things accessible, but if you want to go climb Mount Everest, that's not accessible. You got to find a way to make it accessible. But here these people are complaining about ableism.
0: Well, along those lines of thought, I don't know why this bar thought that would be a good move in the first place if they're already catering to this crowd. Like, they should have said double masks on Saturday. Here's another one, though, if you're not convinced yet. People like you kill disabled people in the name of your own leisure and convenience, wrote another one. Just say you're being complicit in a mass disabling event and get it over with, a third said.
2: Well, and the thing is, clearly, these people are legitimately disabled.
0: Oh, well, already disabled.
2: They got everything they know from the government and from licensed news and from news outlets.
0: Come on, Bar, we're already disabled. Don't disable us worse. When y'all close, let the record state it was ableism plus complying in advance because that's what it is, another one wrote. Does COVID not disable people on Saturday nights? At another user who had a picture of himself in a mask as his profile picture.
2: See, they should have just raised their prices because these people clearly need to get out of the house.
1: I know, right?
2: You know? And you know, even though they don't want me to have a place to go, I want them to have a place to go to hang out with lunatics like themselves and you know, do what lunatics do.
1: Like, I'm glad that the free market allows for a lesbian bar to have a place where people who are COVID conscious can go hang out.
2: Mm-hmm.
1: But yeah, at the same time, like, why should you be upset over them making a minor change to their their bar?
2: And the trans issue is actually my favorite example of this, because on both sides, you have people who legitimately, I mean, there are trans women who literally will not ever feel comfortable in a place where they can't use the ladies' room.
1: Yeah.
2: And there are women who can't, who literally will never be comfortable if they turn around and they're confronted by in the locker room, they get out of the shower butt naked and they're confronted by a 10-inch trouser trout. So the thing is, there's only one solution. The solution to the problem of diversity is diversity. You need, if you want to have diversity of people, you need a diversity of policy. So everybody has their hangout where they're happy hanging out, and nobody, and people with conflicting desires and beliefs are not forced to go to places where they are not comfortable. And from my point of view, it's like a religion. If you're arguing with your wife and you love your wife, the question isn't who is right or wrong, because love is that state where the well-being of another becomes essential to your own. So the question should be, how can we maximize both of our happiness? Who's, I mean, am I right or wrong to prefer strawberry to boysenberry? Who knows? Who cares? What are the criteria? It's best if people eat both strawberries and boysenberries, because otherwise,
1: yeah, because
2: one
1: not
2: of
1: everybody
2: them or the other will take over.
1: Not every, like, everyone likes boysenberries. When you have a multitude of options, people can make choices.
2: Mm-hmm.
1: And that's why I'm glad that the free market exists, is because there can be people catering to the lowest common denominator, and there can be people catering to libertarians, anyone. And that's why we have free markets, is so that when we have options, we feel like we can have a diverse way of life, a better way of life. And some people want to live around purely white people, and some people want to live around black people. That's why we need diversity, and that's why we need options in the free market, not just one size fits all.
2: Yeah, people get upset about the white separatists, and I'm like, what? Or the black separatists, for that matter, and say, oh, they want to separate. That's so terrible. And it's like, well, why don't you let him? Would you miss them?
0: Right. you want forced association then, and that's supposed to be better.
2: Yeah. You know, and the thing is, you ever been to a cockfight?
0: No.
2: Well, I went to one in Mexico once with my father, of all things, although he didn't approve of that sort of thing. I think he just wanted me to see something horrible. But the way they take these chickens and make them fight, they just jam them together until they get mad at each other instead of people who are actually hurting them.
0: Mm. Yep. This has been Free Talk Live. If you didn't get your call in tonight, call back tomorrow. There will be another show. Thanks for listening. Peace.
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7: From Feature Story News in Washington, I'm Nick Harper with the Week in Review. This week, a pilot on a plane being flown to Israel was stabbed by his co-pilot in what investigators say was an attempt to crash the commercial jet. The plane plunged before passengers were able to overpower the attacker and fly the plane safely to Saudi Arabia. The incident is being investigated as alleged terrorism. Blake Sifton in Tel Aviv has been following the situation and sent this report.
8: When you fly on an Israeli carrier, you are subjected to questioning and scrutiny before you've even been allowed to check in for your flight. And all Israeli airlines have air marshals, and El Al, the national carrier, is known to have anti-missile technology on their planes. But authorities here have said over the past day as this event unfolded that Israel has no power to enforce checks or have air marshals on flights that are not Israeli operated.
7: This week, the Pentagon announced that it's sending a new carrier strike group to the Middle East. The USS Theodore Roosevelt is heading to the region, adding roughly 10,000 sailors and marines, and giving the US President Donald Trump extra options should he decide to attack Iran. He said he will make that decision very soon, despite several rounds of indirect talks taking place earlier this week between the US and Iran. It's all having an impact on the upcoming midterm elections next month. Democrats are now favourites to win control of both the House of Representatives and the Senate. Ever since James Goodison has more from Washington.
9: Not only does President Trump have to contend with the fact that all polls are showing toward the idea that the Democrats will take the House of Representatives, but now there does seem to be a sense that the Democrats are the favourites too to take control of the Senate, which would mean, if it comes to pass, that President Trump's last 2 years will be with an opposition party in control of both of the houses of Congress.
7: The US doctor who oversaw the failed execution of Christa Pike in Tennessee on Wednesday has been linked to an earlier botched lethal injection in the state. Tennessee Governor Bill Lee has halted all remaining executions for the rest of the year and ordered an independent review, as FSN's Simon Marks reports.
10: They say that Christa Pike received two separate full syringes of pentobarbital, that the curtains in the execution chamber were drawn twice, denying witnesses an opportunity to see exactly what was going on inside the chamber. She complained that there was a pain in her arm and she thought it was going to burst. She asked if it was always like this. Her advisors urged her to relax during the process.
7: From bureaus worldwide, this is FSN. This week, tech executives met at the White House and signed a voluntary AI safety accord. However, they admitted afterwards that it was regulation that might now need to be written into law. US President Donald Trump has urged self-policing for the industry, even though AI bosses have warned of risks. FSN's Kate Fisher reports from Washington.
11: They said they had signed this voluntary accord saying that they would regulate themselves. That's something, though, that Donald Trump, US president, is supportive of. He also believes there should be less government oversight over the development of AI, despite warnings from some of the very people, those tech leaders who were in the room with him.
7: French student unions have called for a fresh round of school and university blockades and protests following the government's formal presentation of a budget which unions say will not help the French education system. French President Emmanuel Macron has blamed hard-left politicians for fueling the protests, while student groups say that they will protest again with a major demonstration planned for the 6th of October. Manchester City's chief executive says the footballing Premier League has a conspiracy theory against the club. It's facing the threat of severe sanctions after an independent commission found that the club had clearly intended to circumvent Premier League rules over 9 seasons with spending. It's been found guilty of dozens of financial breaches, including sham sponsorship deals. Sports editor of City AM, Frank Delares, says there now could be further developments.
12: The timescales that have been put in place for this, there's a lot of awareness at the Premier League that this has dragged on. It's not looked good for them. So they are particularly keen, I think, to get this wrapped up. And obviously then at that stage, they can move on to any possible sanctions.
7: And that's the Week in Review. That's Feature Story News, Nick Harper reporting.
13: Markets went into a frenzy today after the price of money suddenly skyrocketed to $90 a dollar. Onion reporter spoke to economics professor Mark Cosgrave about the soaring cost of U.S. currency and the impact of increasingly unpredictable dollar-to-dollar rates.
14: Right now, money prices are steeply rising with no signs of slowing down. This morning alone, the price of dollars nearly tripled, with 1 cent worth approximately $6. That's exponentially higher than even a week ago when money was trading at roughly $53 on the dollar. To put it bluntly, we're now in the midst of a national economic crisis.
13: According to Cosgrave, the abrupt spike in dollar prices initially caused many Americans to hold on to their money, hoping that the $90 cost of dollars would soon dip back down. But as prices continued to climb, investors panicked and began purchasing as much money as possible.
14: But with the cost of quarters hitting $4.97 and the $5 bill jumping to a 12-year high of $372, the days when you could get $30 or $40 for just a couple of bucks are unfortunately long gone.
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1: Lori.
2: And Richie Rich.
0: And we have lots of things to talk about. I guess we'll just start with clavicular, since I do think that is the title of the show on all of the different streams. And
2: trademark.
0: Oh, man. I don't know if I lost my little article I just brought up about him. Oh, I'll get up an article about it. But basically, he was convicted, or not convicted. He was accused of raping a girl, which we can say that on Free Talk Live, right? Like, I don't think, see why not. And, yeah, because you could say it in the
2: it's
0: news.
2: It's a touchy subject.
0: Right. I don't want to say it. Like, it's like whenever Chris Wade, he's just like, child P.O., like, you know, child, yeah.
1: You know what I saw today?
0: And I'm just like, oh, just, there's other words you can use, but yeah.
1: Today I was watching a press conference for that guy who was on a boat and got killed or drowned or whatever. I forget what his name was.
0: The black guy?
1: Yeah, yeah.
0: Nathan or Nate or something?
1: Nathan something. But anyway, his lawyer was doing a press conference and he said he caused him to become unalived.
0: Whoa.
1: And I was like, what?
0: It's crazy.
1: That's how you're talking in a legitimate press conference?
2: That press conference is going to get clipped and shown on YouTube and YouTube is going to block it.
0: Yeah, now we're talking about it. Yeah. I'm not sure if Nate was the word, but it started with an N, I think. It could be Nate. I heard about him too, and basically he just disappeared from his friends, and they all had really sketchy, like sketchily different stories to what happened. Mm-hmm. Like basically, like some of them said he just left his phone on the boat home with us and stayed there with a woman, and then like the woman had a different story, you know.
2: So, everyone's trying to come up with an alibi to not be responsible.
1: It's a crazy story.
0: Yeah. So the clavicular situation. Some people might not know what the heck that is, and I don't blame them, because it's a really weird name, and I don't understand why he chose it for a name. I've never, like, Googled that.
2: If you're over 25, you really don't care.
0: Yeah. His name is clavicular. Maybe he, like,
1: maybe he
0: wanted
1: really
0: to lose
1: clavicles.
0: Weight. Yeah, I always think of clavicles, so I'm like, did he choose it because he wanted to lose weight?
2: No, it's because he's got outstanding clavicles.
0: But it was just because he has outstanding...
2: That's it.
0: Are you sure? Like, did you
2: positive.
0: Google that?
2: I'm very confident that he chose clavicular because one of his prominent features is his clavicles.
0: I've never noticed it as a prominent feature, honestly, but it is
2: probably because
0: that...
2: he smashed his face up after that, and that's what he's more famous for.
0: Yeah, people like on eating disorder Twitter, they talk about clavicles all the time. They're like, if I can't see your clavicles, you're like fat.
2: She's a fatty.
0: And so I could see how that those two worlds over really relate.
2: Thigh gap less
0: overlap.
2: Than an inch? Forget about it.
1: I've never seen a man and been like, I hope he has visible clavicles.
0: I know, seriously. I'm even looking at the picture of him right now.
2: Clavicular, like, man.
0: Can't see it. But his shirt's covering them. So anyways, he's a looks.
2: What meth and a ball peen hammer can do to a man.
0: He's a looks maxer, meaning he wants to turn his looks up to the max setting, basically. Like, look as good as he could possibly look on in this lifetime, you know, with the genetics he was given, because he believes that it makes your life a better life. And honestly, there's a lot of positive about looks maxing. I do like the striving towards something to better your life part of it. But it does, like I said, overlap with like eating disorder Twitter, where sometimes it's like, okay, now you're just in your head about something that does not matter and nobody cares about, when it's like, my nose is too many millimeters away from my bottom of my mouth, or, you know, whatever it is. I measured my face the other day, because I saw a looks maxing situation that said your eyes, that like where your pupil is looking straight, should be to your line on your mouth, should be one third. That distance should be one third of the full face, and mine is.
2: Okay. Good job, Bonnie.
0: So it's all about.
1: She doesn't need to smash anything with a hammer.
2: Thank your mom and dad for that. It's nothing to do with you.
0: It's just like, imagine if I noticed that it wasn't, and then for weeks I was like looking up online, like Chinese chemicals to try to change it in some way. That's what looks maxers do.
1: So
0: and then like
1: my problem with
0: plastic surgery.
1: The whole looks maxing thing is like, that's not really a personality trait.
0: Like what do you,
2: it's to cover up for a personality
1: it's
2: trait.
1: It's to cover up for a lack of personality traits.
0: Yeah,
2: he couldn't get a girl.
0: Mm-hmm.
2: He went, oh man, it's, you know, because of the way I look, started to become a looks maxer influencer.
0: He was never ugly, is what's weird.
2: Still couldn't get a girl. Mm-hmm. Had to rape her.
0: I think that a lot of people who get into looks maxing online, that's like how they get into it. But I feel like Clavicular himself is just a unique weirdo. Like, mm-hmm. he is really weird at this. Like, I don't know if it was leaked or if he put out these like journals from when he was in high school, and he was like, I don't love my parents. I don't look forward to anything in life. And when they try to talk to me, I just like zone out. And it was really weird. It's like sociopath.
2: So mm-hmm. he flipped the coin. It's like suicide or looks maxing.
0: Yeah.
2: Oh, looks maxing.
0: Gosh. No.
1: I don't think narcissists kill themselves.
2: Do you think he's a narcissist?
1: Yes.
2: Okay.
0: I feel like, yeah.
2: I mean, based on the journal,
0: so
2: sounds like he has very low self-esteem.
0: Well, but narcissists can. Like, narcissism either comes from hating yourself, mm-hmm. and then you have to, like, react to that in a way that's like, oh, I love myself so much, it seems.
2: Okay.
0: Or people who just love themselves. Like, there's two different types of narcissism.
2: He's definitely the negative narcissist, then.
0: Mm-hmm. Yeah, like, hates himself. Yeah, maybe.
2: Yeah.
0: Clavicular is... This is from sports.indytv.com, because I could only find one article that actually told his side of the story, and that's what I want to get into. I'm just
2: totally
0: famous for that.
2: Bro.
0: I'm just so famous for this. Like, whenever a man gets accused of rape, I have to go and say, no, he didn't do it. No, I'm just kidding. But I like the fact...
2: It's temporary insanity. He did it, but, you know.
1: He wasn't criminally responsible.
0: He had postpartum depression.
1: Yeah.
0: No, I'm just kidding.
2: Post-meth depression.
0: Did he do meth?
2: Yeah.
0: I hear
2: yeah.
0: that reference with him a lot, but
1: like,
0: I...
1: As, yeah. Like, proudly did meth.
0: Okay. Yeah. Okay.
2: Keeps you thin.
1: Like, that's part of his...
0: Oh, was
1: maxing.
0: That what it was?
2: Yeah.
0: Like, being thin? The way he dances looks like he's on meth, and sometimes he, like, shakes women. Like, he thinks it's
2: I think that's
0: fun,
2: just him being white.
0: And they think it's fun, too. Like, he dances, like, definitely European type of, like...
2: Euro trash?
0: Yeah, and okay. and then, like, grabs women by their shoulders and shakes them. But not, okay. like, I'm not saying, like, to harm
1: violently.
0: Them or...
2: Like
0: yeah, violently.
2: Shake a baby?
0: It's, like, it's one of his dance moves. It's so weird. It does look like shaking a baby. And they never look
2: Do
0: like
2: the
0: they're...
2: Clavicular.
0: They always look like they're, like, I guess this is okay. It's weird.
2: No, it's because they're underage and drunk.
0: Yeah. So, Clavicular is a looks maxing streamer, one of the creators who built an audience by telling young men how to change their faces and their bodies. His real name is Braden Peters, and the channel is how he makes his living, all of it done in front of a camera. For most of this month, his name has been attached to something other than the content, and he has not stayed quiet about it, which is always, like, in my opinion, a good sign. Like, I feel like if you get accused of something, you should respond. You know, especially something heinous. Like, I think it's a good sign that he responded.
2: Maybe.
1: Yeah,
0: it's
1: maybe.
0: It's not conclusive evidence or anything.
2: But it can be used against you in the court of law.
0: Oh, I see what you're saying. I just meant, like, as far as, like, my own opinion on whether or not you're guilty.
2: Yeah.
0: So, this
1: like,
0: week...
1: Like saying that you didn't have sexual relations with that woman,
0: exactly.
1: Monica Lewinsky.
0: Exactly. Yeah, I guess that's a good example of someone who
2: yeah.
0: probably wasn't really telling the truth. This week, he decided to stop answering in pieces and make his case in public instead. And there's this tweet it's showing of somebody showing the messages between this girl and Clavicular that Clavicular shared. But I don't know if the article will just read them, so maybe I should keep reading the article. Clavicular shared screenshots of his messages. I don't know if I really explained the accusation yet.
2: Go ahead and explain it then.
0: Just basically that this woman that was famously in his videos, like, I never have, like, went and watched his videos, and I've still seen this clip before.
2: Okay.
0: Of him injecting, like, a really attractive woman's face with something in the jaw. Like,
1: Botox.
0: No, actually, it was, like, filler it was supposed to be to put more volume there to make the jawline look straighter and more defined.
2: Okay.
0: So, wait, what was I going to say about, what else? Oh, yeah, so that woman, she, like, I instantly thought, was it that girl? Because that's, like, one of the, like, more famous videos of him. That was, like, 2 years ago or three, and she has now come out. She tried to sue him before, and it didn't work. Now, actual criminal charges are being brought against him.
2: Okay.
0: In Massachusetts, where apparently his parents lived in Massachusetts, and he lived with his parents. He invited her over, and he did that stream where he injected stuff in her face, and then now she is, like, coming out claiming that he raped her, I think, twice. So
2: I will go on record as saying that just because she appears in the video doesn't grant consent.
1: Yeah.
2: And even if she did consent in the video, she could have withdrawn that consent
0: Wait,
2: at any time.
0: Wait, consent to sex?
2: Yeah.
0: Or oh, yeah. I don't think that's an example of consent.
2: So, like, show, oh, look, she appeared in my videos.
0: No, that's
2: is not a very good defense.
0: That's not his defense.
2: Okay.
0: That's just like, I'm just describing what happened when I brought up the video. He doesn't have sex with her in the video either, I don't know if that was clear. It's like just hanging out, streaming, and injecting your face, which is weird. And even in that video, he joked that there might be meth in it. And I just always was like, why is meth always brought up with him? But I didn't know he genuinely does meth. Mm-hmm. It's crazy.
2: Keeps you thin.
0: That makes sense. I don't know if the article is going to actually read it, so let's just read from this picture. The text message. Her name is Lexi, but it's spelled so stupidly. It's L-E-K-S-E-Y. She said, well, my followers on Insta are weird as F, the amount. Also, seen what happened. I hope it's in your favor. That dude was weird as F. Literally a demon. Okay. Hey, Clav, how are you? Good. I want you, not gonna lie. I'm tired of being, like, independent. I mean, I like it, but I just need a man to relax with. We could keep everything private, too. Like, no social media. And he said, I've been pretty busy.
2: What a doofus.
0: Not if he's just not interested in her and he wants somebody else.
2: Fine, but then don't rape her later.
0: No, this was supposedly after. I forgot to explain that.
2: Okay.
0: He's
2: so he raped her and then
0: said she wants him.
2: Okay.
0: After the alleged rape.
2: Okay.
0: And then he said she just says, "Yeah, I get that. When you get more settled, let me know." And then she said, "Can you help me set up Kick?"
2: It's not K-I-K. Platform.
0: Oh, okay.
2: K-I-C-K.
0: Yep. Okay. Yep.
2: It's and another streaming platform.
0: He didn't reply to that. So that to me. Evidence.
1: Right.
0: Woman scorned.
1: Yeah.
0: That's like, what it seems like to me.
1: There's no way. If some guy raped you, you're not going to, like, message him. I want to be with you.
2: Eh. I mean, I would suggest that you're normally right, but she's also trying to get into the influencer sphere, right? And how many people got

0: or answer the charges is the next headline. What Clavicular has shared has nothing to do with the night in question. It is about what happened months afterward. Courts do not treat continued contact between a complainant and the person she has accused as proof that nothing happened. That's kind of crazy. Like, it's, I'm not saying it should be conclusive proof. Yeah, it's not proof that nothing happened, but do they not treat it as evidence?
1: Like, I assume they'll treat it as evidence, but...
0: Okay.
2: They should. If they don't, they should.
1: Yeah.
0: It is common in these cases and well-documented and on its own settles nothing either way. The charges concern consent on one particular night and nothing in a December message addresses that. But the...
2: Just buyer's remorse.
0: It also says that...
1: That's what it sounds like.
2: Could be.
0: It also says that no one has verified the screenshots. The messages has not been authenticated by anyone other than Clavicular. I'm sure he could do that in court. Is that...
2: He'll have to do it in court.
0: All this explains... He had more than just the... See, this is the thing. Before the show, I was telling the host... I was trying to find an article that actually went into Clavicular's side. Like, not saying... Find me an article that proves Clavicular's innocent or anything like that. But just, like, that explains his side. And I can't believe how hard it is to find one that, like, fully explains his side.
2: Believe all women.
0: But Grok gave me another one here.
1: Don't, though. Don't believe all women.
0: Clavicular responds to rape case, shades alleged messages. But there was more than just the messages. There was, like, a video of her saying that she, yeah, I hung out with Clav. You guys saw it in the video. And I had fun, and he ordered me an Uber after, which wouldn't be possible if he also, she spent the night and he raped her. So there was that.
1: I mean, he still could have ordered her an Uber the next day, but you wouldn't say, I had fun.
0: Yeah, but she said, like, right after. I think she was trying to say, like, we didn't do anything.
2: She yada yada right after. Yada yada yada.
1: One thing led to another.
0: It says, in his second post on the matter, he accused her of wanting to work at Baraka, the Miami Beach nightclub he formerly owned shares of. Laughing my ass off, was literally trying to work at Baraka as a bottle girl. How about don't finance cares you can't afford? I don't understand what that means. That's probably like some kind of slang that none of us are going to be able to decode.
2: Yeah. You're old now, Bonnie.
0: He continued sharing a
2: Our screenshot. Gen Z translator can't even translate Gen Z anymore.
0: Oh, my God. Don't finance cares you can't afford. He continued sharing a screenshot of a DM she appeared to send another bottle girl on TikTok in a video of her showing off a car. And then he said, happens to all successful young men. People try to come for your money. Greed is evil. Okay, that doesn't seem as much like proof, but in the DM she wrote, so I have a question. I know you're a bottle girl, and I'm so curious how much you make and how the job is and if it gets scary, just your thoughts in general. Yeah, it's not really proof of anything. I don't understand that one, but he's saying that she's trying to get close to him and that he owned the... And even that could be like because she had a crush on him, you know?
2: Yeah.
0: Like, he'll see me working as a bottle girl at his bar.
1: Mm-hmm.
0: And then he'll want me.
1: Pretty woman and fall in love.
0: She's definitely, like, really pretty. Like, I think she's a very pretty girl. But not everybody's, you know, wants to be with everybody. And I think he's, like, honestly, I don't really think gay. I think he's, like more metrosexual than, like, into women.
2: Okay.
0: That's just an observation.
1: Maybe
0: I don't
1: know
0: him.
1: Just not his type.
0: Exactly.
1: Like, even if she's pretty... Like, objectively, not, like, just because somebody is attractive doesn't mean you are attracted to them, you know?
2: I mean, what would his type be, though? Because if he didn't look...
0: His girlfriend's blonde.
2: Okay.
0: She's not.
2: All right. That's fine.
0: They look kind of similar otherwise, though, to be honest. Right. Like,
1: maybe she should have dyed her hair.
0: Yep, just go blonde.
2: Would have been easier than whatever she's doing.
0: Mm-hmm.
2: Or just use a wig. They all wear wigs.
0: That's true. Oh, man, you just reminded me. I was going to wear a green wig tonight because a caller wanted me to wear a green wig and say that I'm doing the same thing as Mark. I don't remember why he wanted me to wear a green wig, something to do with Mark.
2: At one point, Mark lost a bet or whatever and had to dye his hair green.
0: Mm.
2: Or
0: did
2: it for charity or something.
0: He wanted me to tell Mark I'm doing it better than him.
2: Okay.
0: That's what it was. But I forgot. I wanted to wear it too.
2: I just got a fetish for Bonnie in a green wig.
0: No, he said I should dye my hair green.
2: To the chat room.
0: No,
2: it's
0: a nice caller that's on my Twitter, not the chat room.
2: Okay.
0: Definitely not.
2: All right.
0: It says, Clavicular, also responded to a post from Feared Buck, don't know who that is, reporting on the lawsuit. What is this S?

0: community notes. The Post later received a community note showing that he was indeed charged with rape, drugging a person for sexual intercourse, and providing alcohol to a person under 21, which he was 19. That, I hate that charge can get given to people who are also 21, because I got charged with that when I was 20, and it's like, they're a year younger than me. That's kind of lame. Like, they got alcohol, and I got alcohol somehow. Like, you know what I mean? Like, but since I gave it to them, either way, I never got convicted. I got a plea in abeyance, so that's good. But that I hate that charge. That charge should only apply to people who are over 21. That's what it seems like to me. Because it's like, it's supposed to sound like, oh, it's worse because they don't know what they're doing. Well, then I didn't know what I was doing.
1: Mm-hmm.
0: I was 20. You're the one that made 21 the legal age. It's ridiculous.
2: Yep.
0: Okay. In her lawsuit filed earlier this year, Alexandra, or Alora Ziva, I'm not even going to try it. Her last name is Mendoza, but there's another last name in there that's like, looks like Vaselina, but it's not. alleged that Clavicular promised to help her get her career started, only to take advantage of her.
2: See?
0: It sounds even more like she just wanted her career, you know, she wanted money from him, and then she didn't get it.
2: Well, not necessarily money, but like
1: just
2: a
1: anything.
2: Start.
1: Yeah. Something from him.
2: A career.
1: And you know, consented, and then was like, well, he didn't give me what I wanted, so now I'm going to scream rape.
2: He told me we were going to have a collab.
0: Yeah.
2: He just didn't tell me it was only going to be in private.
1: Mm-hmm.
0: She even said to him, she's like, we don't have to be public. You don't have to claim me in public at all. And he was just like, I've been busy. It's awful. That's so... It's over.
2: Poor girl.
0: She...
2: Fine. Rape.
0: Yeah, right. Exactly. Rape. Fine. Yeah. Oh, my God.
1: It wouldn't be the first time somebody did that.
0: I gotta say, like, I would feel bad if, like, I die and I go to heaven and God shows me proof that Clavicular raped this girl, let's say. I will feel bad about that, but it's just these like, patterns, like, happen. Like,
1: I don't believe either of them because I don't know, like, what happened. You know what
0: I mean? I'm not claiming to know either. I just think that, like, it's pretty suspect that she's just like, and I really like you, right after, like, I can't imagine liking someone, you know. So, she alleged that he had sex with her before she turned 18 and injected her face with drugs. She claimed that she first met him when she was 16, and he paid her $1,000 to record videos. After they recorded videos together, Clavicular allegedly sent her in an Uber to his parents' home in Cape Cod, which she was on a video saying that to her chat, where she was provided with... Wait, okay, yeah, they both agreed to both that part, that he sent her to his house in a Uber, but then in a video she also claimed she went home right after in another Uber.
2: Okay.
0: So, I read that wrong. Clavicular allegedly sent her in an Uber to his parents' home in Cape Cod, where she was provided with excessive amounts of alcohol. She alleged that he took advantage of her when she was inebriated and unable to consent to sexual intercourse, and that she later woke up during the assault. Oh, so it's only one assault. I was thinking it was two. Clavicular, in a statement issued by his attorney, denied the allegations earlier this year, actually, yeah, because first she just tried to sue, and now it's actual charges. So, what do you think? I would like to know, do you believe Clavicular, or do you think that there's maybe a in-between in this situation that could be where the real truth lies? 603-283-6160 is the phone number. 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
3: A man thanks God he's not sexually attracted to children, and Popeye's home is boyglerized. 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Good boy. This is the Onion Week in Review. Georgia's Cobb County Evangelical Hospital held its fifth annual Walk to Cure Gayness today, reportedly drawing thousands of participants to raise funds that would cure sufferers of their homosexuality and make gayness a thing of the past. Hospital administrators told reporters that funding from the walk would go into providing new state-of-the-art gayness treatment equipment, along with remodeling the hospital's physical therapy center, which has spent nearly 14 years reteaching gay men how to walk properly.
4: Oh, God, I was a goner. But as you can see, I'm now happily married to a woman, and as of next month, I will have been in full remission for 2 whole years. I'm just so very, very happy. Everything's really good in my life.
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6: From Feature Story News in Washington, I'm Nick Harper with the Week in Review. This week, a pilot on a plane being flown to Israel was stabbed by his co-pilot in what investigators say was an attempt to crash the commercial jet. The plane plunged before passengers were able to overpower the attacker and fly the plane safely to Saudi Arabia. The incident is being investigated as alleged terrorism. Blake Sifton in Tel Aviv has been following the situation and sent this report.
7: When you fly on an Israeli carrier, you are subjected to questioning and scrutiny before you've even been allowed to check in for your flight. And all Israeli airlines have air marshals, and El Al, the national carrier, is known to have anti-missile technology on their planes. But authorities here have said over the past day as this event unfolded that Israel has no power to enforce checks or have air marshals on flights that are not Israeli operated.
6: This week, the Pentagon announced that it's sending a new carrier strike group to the Middle East. The USS Theodore Roosevelt is heading to the region, adding roughly 10,000 sailors and Marines, and giving the US President Donald Trump extra options should he decide to attack Iran. He said he will make that decision very soon, despite several rounds of indirect talks taking place earlier this week between the US and Iran. It's all having an impact on the upcoming midterm elections next month. Democrats are now favourites to win control of both the House of Representatives and the Senate. Ever since James Goodison has more from Washington.
8: Not only does President Trump have to contend with the fact that all polls are showing toward the idea that the Democrats will take the House of Representatives, but now there does seem to be a sense that the Democrats are the favourites too to take control of the Senate, which would mean, if it comes to pass, that President Trump's last 2 years will be with an opposition party in control of both of the houses of Congress.
6: The US doctor who oversaw the failed execution of Christa Pike in Tennessee on Wednesday has been linked to an earlier botched lethal injection in the state. Tennessee Governor Bill Lee has halted all remaining executions for the rest of the year and ordered an independent review, as FSN's Simon Marks reports.
9: They say that Christa Pike received two separate full syringes of pentobarbital, that the curtains in the execution chamber were drawn twice, denying witnesses an opportunity to see exactly what was going on inside the chamber. She complained that there was a pain in her arm and she thought it was going to burst. She asked if it was always like this. Her advisers urged her to relax during the process.
6: From Bureaus Worldwide, this is FSN.
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1: Lori.
2: And Rich.
0: And Lori, you brought in this story that seems kind of scary. And I wonder if it's happening in New Hampshire. I'm not sure.
1: No, there's like four states that it's happening.
0: And this is from Popular Science. It says, garbage trucks analyze thousands of homes with AI-powered cameras. One time, like, I had a small fire in the backyard to burn some cardboard boxes, so I didn't feel like calling the fire department to let them know. Because, like, we didn't even have to ask for permission. We just have to let them know. It's crazy. Mm-hmm. It used to be, like, you needed a permit and, like, call them and ask and stuff like that. But now, as long as there's not, like, a, like, fire hazard or whatever, you know, like, weather conditions, then you can just call them to let them know. And I didn't do that.
1: I assume, like, the permit allows you to bypass that?
0: Yeah.
1: Okay.
0: You don't have to get the permit anymore. Now it's like, if you live in the area...
1: Yeah, I mean, like, if you get the permit, though, you don't have to call and tell them.
0: I don't know, honestly, because we used to have the permit, and then I always used to call, and then one day they told me that I don't, like, need the permit anymore, because I was, like, I used to have to do something, like, ask them to look up my name, like, I'd have to give my name. And one day they were like, you don't have to tell us, or you don't have to have the permit anymore, you just have to call. I don't know, something changed. I could be a little wrong. It doesn't, the main point I'm trying to say is that, like, one of my neighbors must have told on me because they brought the giant,
2: fire truck
0: around, and they had this crazy light, like, rigged to the side. And it's like, when it drove past my house in the front, the light was like, I saw it from the window. So I ran back there to put it out. Mm. And by the time it drove on the side of the house, I was already outside putting it out. And then it's like, at that point, they can't get mad at you. Cause I don't think it's like, the thing they get mad at is you having the fire as much. Like, they probably could do something about it, but they just don't. If you don't tell them, what they don't like is if you leave it unmanned. But the thing is, like, I could see it through the windows. And they've actually said before, that's fine. But still, they will come and bother you, and it's annoying. They will, like, harass you and threaten you. And and they also don't even let you let it smolder. Like, that's pretty stupid. But anyways, one thing that I learned from that whole situation is that, like, the gate is really important because they have said that they can't go in our backyard without asking. So mm-hmm. That's good. But I only brought that up to say, like, it was so creepy. This, like, spotlight when they were searching for the fire with the light, it was like a super bright light, like, rigged to the side of the fire truck. So I wonder mm-hmm. if that's, I don't
2: you
0: know.
2: Would think a bright fire would.
0: That's a good point.
2: Be bright enough to let them know where the fire is.
0: That's a good point. Maybe they want
1: to
0: look for me.
1: If it's like a small fire, they probably are using it to light up the smoke in the air.
0: Oh, yeah.
1: So they can see it.
0: They just, that last time
2: it's a small fire, you, like, you don't need to be there.
1: Well, I mean, yeah.
2: If it's not big enough for them to notice, like, just
1: obviously
2: screw off.
0: That last time they just drove by one more time while I was still out there, and then they just left. But other times they stop and bother me, threat and all that stuff. So I only brought that up to say, like, that's what I'm imagining with these garbage trucks, like, going by people's house, like, scanning. That's creepy. Garbage trucks analyze thousands of homes with AI-powered cameras. City detects blight scores.
2: Oh, like the couch on the porch.
0: Mm-hmm. Oh, that's a blight.
2: City code violation.
0: Mm-hmm. City detects blight score. What? Oh, city detects. So it belongs to City Detect, a company, I guess. Blight scores can help catch code violations.
2: There you
0: exactly.
2: go.
0: But critics aren't so sure. Garbage trucks now do more than just pick up tossed out food scraps and junk. They also snitch on people with unkempt lawns. I already have a neighbor for that, so. In at least four states, California, Georgia, South Carolina, and Texas, some city-run sanitation vehicles are being outfitted with AI-equipped cameras from a company called City Detect. You know what? I listened to a story yesterday about, what was the guy who, he would catch predator.
2: Oh, yeah, Chris Hansen.
0: And the people that he worked with for the show, their, like, company that would do the actual, like, decoys and texting people to, you know, entrap
1: them. To catch a predator?
0: Yeah.
2: They're, to entrap a predator.
0: To entrap a predator. Their, like, company name was Perverted Justice. What a horrible name. Mm-hmm. It sounds like multiple things. It sounds like they are perverting justice.
2: Mm-hmm. They were.
0: And it sounds like just like, oh, we find justice and we wear Speedos while doing it. Like, it's so weird. It's a horrible name.
1: It is terrible.
0: Yeah, I thought that was pretty bad.
1: I'm sure they thought they were very clever.
0: I know. I'm like, what could they have possibly thought it sounded like, though? So, City Detect. The cameras quietly snap photos of residents' yards and run the images through software that flags tall grass, like you can't see that yourself, litter, graffiti, or other more serious code violations like collapsing roofs.
1: I'm sure they can see it themselves, but like that would require them to do work when they can just do it passively.
0: And let the thing get a bunch of stuff wrong.
1: Mm-hmm, right. Yeah, that too.
0: Properties found in violation then get assigned a blight score from 1 to 4. So like somebody else graffitis your house and
1: you didn't clean it up immediately.
0: Hmm.
2: Yeah.
1: How dare you?
2: That's how it works.
0: So the blight score from 1 to 4 reflecting the severity of the mess. If left unresolved, human reviewers can use information gleaned from those snapshots to issue fines. Like, I'm just like, a government, though? Like,
2: well, yeah, they already do that, right? So there's from the libertarian-ish perspective, right, your property is your property, and we don't want those people around. From the normal person's perspective, right, like you're already going to have a city inspector whose job it is to find these things, and now you're automating the task and saving the salary, so hopefully your taxes will go down.
0: So you think that the human reviewer probably works for the government?
2: Yeah. Oh, guaranteed. But
1: or this company who then is contracted by the
0: Issue fines, but I guess they could just give the information.
2: No, the city inspector. Okay. The city inspector, like, you know, I don't know how many, like, what's the population of Keene? How many?
0: It's supposed to be 20,000.
2: Okay, how many city inspectors is there, you know, in Keene?
0: I don't know.
2: Right? Like, however.
0: Let's say 5. I don't know.
2: Let's say 5.
0: Yeah.
2: So all of a sudden, you have the garbage truck go through, and you can narrow that 5 down to 1 who only has to review things after the fact. Hmm. So they don't have to drive around on their own, because guess what? You've already got someone driving around on their own. It's the garbage truck. So it's ironically more
0: saving
2: efficient.
0: Saving money, maybe.
2: It's one of the rare cases where the government seems to be doing things more efficiently by using garbage trucks and AI.
0: Being more efficient to attack citizens, though, is
2: yes,
0: what...
2: yes, absolutely.
0: Yeah.
2: I'm not saying that. I'm not arguing that.
0: Yeah.
2: But
1: yeah,
2: because
1: that's the thing that they're best at is like tax extraction and
2: right.
1: fines and
2: right. But if you're if you don't have blight in your house. And your tax bill goes down like $100 a month because they don't have to pay 4 extra city inspectors. We're like, oh, yeah, great. Mm-hmm. My taxes went down. Thank you, city, for being more efficient with this garbage truck inspection service.
1: Yeah, I guess.
2: And letting a few inspectors
1: making sure
2: go.
1: My neighbors don't have 2-inch grass.
2: Yeah. Now I don't have to call because I know it's being
1: 2-inch grass.
2: You know, now it's being taken care of for me.
1: Yeah.
0: Well, City Detect claims its camera system has already detected 6 million violations nationwide.
2: See? How many city inspectors would it take to get 6 million violations?
1: That's the problem. It's too prevalent. It's there.
0: Yeah, that's
1: all the time,
0: crazy.
1: Watching.
0: Yeah. That's bad.
1: Always.
0: The garbage truck tattletales are just the latest example of how increasingly connected AI infrastructure and so-called smart city technology are being used to ramp up local enforcement. This expansion of cameras is happening even as vigilantes, local communities, and some lawmakers across the country push back against automated license plate readers and other AI-assisted technologies viewed as vectors for surveillance. Full-time garbage truck, part-time code inspector. City Detect was founded in 2021 and is based in Tuscaloosa, Alabama. That's where, like, my whole family lives. The underlying idea behind that, that's where, like, it's a pretty big place in Alabama. It's where the college is, University
2: Still
0: of Alabama.
2: Still in Alabama, man.
0: I was just surprised. I guess I just don't see it referenced too much. But so, yeah, it was founded in 2021 in Tuscaloosa, Alabama. The underlying idea behind that service is relatively simple. City Detect provides the cameras and AI software, which cities mount on local fleet vehicles as they go about their normal routes. The I usually say routes. I don't know why I said that. The examples reported so far involve attaching these cameras to garbage trucks, but in theory, they could also work on government vehicles. In the case of garbage trucks, too, and I guess a lot of garbage trucks are city-owned. I kind of forgot about that. Like, here, it's not. It's just you buy your own private garbage place. So I guess it might not be weird at all for... like, at first, I was like, this is such a weird mix of private and... But I realized a lot of countries...
2: Keene, New Hampshire, and New Hampshire in general is unique in their garbage pickup.
0: Totally forgot about that. Yeah. A software city detect calls PASSAI, then processes the image and looks for signs of possible code violations. I think that sentence was messed up. I read it correctly.
2: No, you read it correctly. You just interpreted it wrong.
0: Okay, how...
2: A software city detect, the company in there? A software that City Direct calls... Whatever the software is.
0: Oh, a software city detect calls PASSAI. Okay, thank you.
2: There you go. I didn't remember the whole sentence, but I got you there.
0: Then processes the image and looks for signs of possible code violations relevant to that jurisdiction. Once the image is processed, the AI assigns the supposed code violation a score based on its severity. It's not immediately clear exactly how the software delineates those scores. Regardless, once blight scores are assigned, they get sent to a human reviewer who can look over areas and quickly see which residences supposedly have higher severity or more urgent issues, at least according to the AI.
2: Step two is they're going to automate that process.
0: Mm-hmm. Right? What do you mean?
2: Well, they're going to use the AI to detect it. They're going to automate a letter that gets sent out with the attached picture to the resident. Mm-hmm. And they're going to say, we noticed this, fix it or pay the fine.
1: And then automate
0: that could get
1: the
0: expensive.
1: Fines.
2: Could
0: with all those letters, yeah.
2: Well, yeah, but, taxpayers, and they get access to the post office. But, the fine will cover the cost of postage, right, if they don't fix it. Hmm. And you know when the truck's going to come around again to take another look at it. Right? Like, you have 2 weeks, and 2 weeks later, the truck drives by to pick up your garbage again, takes a follow-up photo, compares the two, and is like, oh, did they actually comply or not?
0: It does say homeowners then receive a courtesy notice telling them they could get a fine if they don't voluntarily address the issue.
2: See?
0: So, yeah, letter. Well, we have Sarah on the line. Sarah in New
2: She'll
0: Mexico.
2: Love this.
0: You're on Free Talk Live. What's on your mind?
3: Yeah, I'm just impressed with all these mobile voting units that we have. They move them around and I'm just amazed that.
0: I've never heard of such a thing.
3: Vote. Yeah, it's kind of like a trailer with no wheels in it, but it's mobile. I don't know. And then they...
1: Sarah, back up a little.
2: It's on a sled.
3: Well, I don't know. It's a... you can walk in, and then they... Last time, they put it in on some kind of a fair. They're having a party or
0: Are you
3: something
0: on
3: like
0: speaker?
3: That.
0: I don't want to... Sorry, I'm not trying to interrupt you. Are you on speaker? Because it does sound kind of bad again. Maybe you just have to move away from your phone. But so yeah, it's kind of like a trailer?
2: Without wheels.
3: Yeah, it's kind of like a trailer, but they have polling machines inside. And so people could have a desk and chairs. And then they just bring them out in parties and parks. And I don't know, they're having a festival. And so that we...
0: Oh, to sign up to vote.
3: I'm talking about to register and to vote. We have same-day registration, so... So,
0: I guess it's probably totally legal in New Mexico, but it seems like it almost should not be legal because it feels like then they could choose all these, specifically liberal, or if you live in a different state, specifically Republican. Like, imagine they go and open up a voting booth at the gun show. Like, Democrats are going to complain that you went in purposely. It's almost like busing people in who wouldn't have voted otherwise, and you could totally be, picky where you put them. Like, when it's always in the same spot, everyone knows it's in the same spot. At least you can't claim that, you're trying to mess with the results,
2: Mm-hmm. Well, they're also doing outreach, though. You can't do that in the same spot because then, you're waiting for people to come to you.
0: But just for the registration, that kind of makes sense. But she said that they can vote there. That's crazy.
3: Oh, yeah. Well, we have Colorado and Oregon, we have same-day registration and same-day voting. But the problem is that if you don't have ID and then you need a gas bill, at least a student transcript, utility bill, phone bill, Medicaid with your address on it, you have to have two things that show that you live in this county.
2: That's too much.
3: If you don't have it, you got to run back home and dig out all the paper. By the time you come back, you might be standing in line and not make it. So that's a problem. But, well, last time I saw a guy on TV that happened to have, he was from out of state. And he happened to have two IDs with this county Albuquerque address. So he got to register and vote that day, the same day. And he was like, I just came to this party. They were having a fair or something, some kind of a festival, music, food. And it's like, I was not going to vote, but I registered today and I'm from Colorado, but I'm going to register and vote today. So he was on TV. So
2: that sounds made up.
0: You think Sarah's lying?
2: Well, it sounds like they staged it.
0: Oh, okay.
2: For the news, so they can promote this registration booth.
3: No, you know what? I really don't think he looks like a dumb person, like stupid guy. So you know, that's kind of how you could tell that he was not faking it. I mean, obviously, you know.
0: Yeah.
1: Too stupid to fake it.
2: Too stupid to fake. In New Mexico, though?
0: Some people are so stupid, they're just, like, are stupidly honest. Yeah.
2: Okay.
0: Sure.
3: Yeah, they're stupidly honest. I wasn't going to vote. I'm from another state. Oh, but they told me I happen to have two IDs. I guess that was two.
2: That's a lot to admit on the news.
3: But
2: someone's going to come out like, oh, this is voter fraud, and he's going to get in trouble.
0: It's a stupid thing to admit on the news.
2: Yeah.
0: So Sarah's right.
3: Yeah, so it's did you guys say that Colorado is turning really Democrat? And I believe it
0: because I've heard that.
3: Because I was told that the northern part of Colorado wants to break away and join with Wyoming because it's turning so Democrat blue, and they just want to squirm away from the rest of the Colorado. And isn't it because of all the companies that what companies they welcome, like tech companies? They're usually very Democrat, the workers, like the kind of like are they from the Silicon Valley or something? They welcome, but they want them there because they bring them money. If they have those tech companies, and usually they turn Democrat. Same thing with the Salt Lake. They welcome a lot of companies, and they vote, and they. They're educated, but they're Democrats.
2: Okay.
0: Yeah,
2: tech workers seem to lean left.
0: Yeah.
2: Right?
0: They all go to Austin.
2: Tech owners seem to be on the right because they understand how the business works.
3: Same thing with Austin, Texas, right? They welcomed all these tech companies, and they're going left.
0: Yes.
3: Austin is a very Democrat town now.
0: Yep.
3: Right. Mm-hmm.
0: It's true.
3: So, yeah.
0: But it's awful true. Place. I hate Austin.
3: It's
0: so
3: an
0: much.
3: Awful place.
0: Yeah, I hate it so much.
3: Why do you hate it? Well, it's gotten expensive. When they come in, they also make everything very expensive.
0: Yeah, that's true. But that part wasn't really what bothered me because I never tried to live there. But I would go there for like weekends and like partying sometimes. I even thought to myself, I should go try to do Uber Eats there and see if I make more money there. You don't make more money there because you're bringing it to a bunch of college students who think they don't have to tip you. And, everybody's rude. Driving is impossible. It's ugly. I hate it. And every time I went there, I would just be like, I can't wait to get back to San Antonio. As soon as I was back, like, let's say an hour, because like it should be only like a 35-minute drive, but there's traffic that's crazy. I would be like literally like so happy. I'd be like saying out loud, like, oh my God, I'm so happy I'm back. I am so happy I'm back. It's like night and day. Difference. And San Antonio is a larger city, and you still don't like get somebody honking at you the second the light turns green and like cutting you off, and like it's too crowded in Austin. It's disgusting. It's like a bunch of cockroaches moving around. Thank you for the call, Sarah. And they all look stupid. They all look stupid. No, I wasn't calling you stupid, by the way, Sarah, but I was just saying like the people in Austin, they're all stupid. No, I'm joking, but I really don't like it there. And the thing that really does suck is living in San Antonio and New Braunfels, which is literally like smack dab in the middle of San Antonio and Austin. So many people like have told me, I've been like, oh, I hate Austin. And they've been like, yeah, but I'm from there and it was so cool and awesome in like the 80s. And I believe it. Like I could see it being just kind of like an enclave of people who, you know, they aren't exactly like the mainstream Republican that maybe their grandpa was, that, you know, had a prairie house in Texas somewhere, and then they moved to Austin. They make it cool, but then over time, the liberals got worse. They just went from, like, being anti-war, free spirits to, like, you know, authoritarians.
1: Mm-hmm.
0: And just having way too many people there is obviously, like, the bigger problem. Way too many. Like, more people a year move to Austin than San Antonio, even though San Antonio is, like, landmass way larger.
2: Okay.
0: And it's just too many people. Well, they always say that they're going to run out of water.
2: Why are they moving, though? Like, what is the benefits that Austin gives them?
0: Tech. It's, like, cheaper to live there than live in California, but you feel like you live in, like, California.
2: Okay.
0: And then it's, like, all these tech businesses
2: Is Austin
0: there,
2: where they have the South by Southwest Festival?
0: Yes.
2: Okay.
0: Mm-hmm.
2: Yeah,
0: I've never been to that.
1: Like,
0: so
1: artsy and...
0: Yeah, yeah. There were, like, cool things about it, like, cool stores and stuff like that. My sister lived there, so she liked a lot of stuff about it, but I just couldn't live like her, like, be in traffic all day. And I was already in traffic all day in San Antonio, but Austin is still worse. Like, it doesn't even seem possible. Anyways, yeah, Sarah, I could see Sarah liking that place. It's horrible. except for the fact
2: liberal
0: that...
2: enclave.
0: How could she like it so much when she hates cars? Like, the cars are the worst thing about Austin. She just, like, likes it in theory because it's liberal enclave, yeah.
2: Well, and probably because New Mexico is still worse for cars and pedestrian.
0: Yeah, probably
2: accidents.
0: Is. Yeah. One of the last times I drove through there, there was this homeless guy on the side, assumed homeless, I guess, guy on the side of the highway picking up this big, giant, like, metal stick or, like, pole and poking it out into the very fast driving by traffic. I know. I always think I should, like, look up and see if, like, an article came out. Like, what came of that? Because I passed it, you know? Like, just, did he actually touch a car?
2: One, like, good Samaritan trucker that drifts a little bit and hits that thing and it, like...
0: Knocks him down.
2: Well, slices him in half perfectly.
0: Oh, my God. That was,
2: if it's a piece of metal,
0: like,
2: and he's holding up against his body and you hit it at 60, that piece of metal is going to, like, slice you at 60 miles an hour, man.
0: Mm-hmm. I cannot
1: And then part of him's going to fly, like, in Skyrim when you get hit by the giant.
2: Yeah.
0: Ew.
1: Just gone.
0: Ew. It would be horrible to see. Yeah, I didn't even think to ask Sarah, what does she think about the AI-assisted trash trucks picking up, you know, violations? Because Sarah would like stuff like, oh, they painted that fence the wrong color. And then she would like that the trash trucks forced them to...
2: It's an easy way to get those fines.
0: Yeah.
1: Yeah, but then they would get Sarah because painting the fence and moving rocks around and stuff like that that she keeps getting yelled at for.
0: Oh, she was the one on the team of painting the fence? Okay, I couldn't remember all of a sudden. I thought she didn't want the fence painted.
1: No, I think she got yelled at multiple times for, like, changing stuff to property that wasn't hers.
0: Yeah, there was something like she put rocks on the ground so homeless people couldn't stand there. Because as soon as she got a home, get these homeless people away from me.
1: Mm-hmm.
0: That's how she acts, I mean.
1: Right.
0: That's
1: why don't
0: ridiculous.
1: They just get their EBT?
0: Why don't they just find
2: imagine if she ever got a job.
0: Boyfriend to live with?
1: I can't. It's unimaginable.
0: Well, yeah, because she's too handicapped to possibly work.
2: Mm-hmm. No, she's
0: that's why it's unimaginable. No, I don't believe that. Yeah, this is definitely scary stuff. This city detect company gets to, you know, work with the government. Assumably, they have, like, a government contract, and they're working with the government and putting their AI cameras on garbage trucks.
2: Start attacking garbage trucks, people.
0: No.
2: No, they cut down all the flock cameras.
0: Yeah, I was going to say, you can cut down... I don't know, attacking just scared me. I thought you were saying something else. Is it morally... No, I'm just kidding.
2: No,
0: is
2: go
0: it
2: for
0: morally
2: it.
0: Justified? No, it actually, is it morally justified to remove the camera? I'd say pretty much, yeah.
2: On a state-run vehicle?
0: Yeah,
2: because it's a state-run vehicle.
1: Yeah,
0: and they're
1: if it's
0: using
1: a private company, then no.
2: No, yeah.
0: But if they have a contract with the government, we could talk about it coming up. More free talk live coming up. 603-283-6160 is the number to call. You can bring up whatever you want, like Sarah did. More free talk live coming up. 603-283-6160. 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
7: From Feature Story News in Washington, I'm Nick Harper with the Week in Review. This week, a pilot on a plane being flown to Israel was stabbed by his co-pilot in what investigators say was an attempt to crash the commercial jet. The plane plunged before passengers were able to overpower the attacker and fly the plane safely to Saudi Arabia. The incident is being investigated as alleged terrorism. Blake Sifton in Tel Aviv has been following the situation and sent this report.
8: When you fly on an Israeli carrier, you are subjected to questioning and scrutiny before you've even been allowed to check in for your flight. And all Israeli airlines have air marshals, and El Al, the national carrier, is known to have anti-missile technology on their planes. But authorities here have said over the past day as this event unfolded that Israel has no power to enforce checks or have air marshals on flights that are not Israeli operated.
7: This week, the Pentagon announced that it's sending a new carrier strike group to the Middle East. The USS Theodore Roosevelt is heading to the region, adding roughly 10,000 sailors and marines, and giving the US President Donald Trump extra options should he decide to attack Iran. He said he will make that decision very soon, despite several rounds of indirect talks taking place earlier this week between the US and Iran. It's all having an impact on the upcoming midterm elections next month. Democrats are now favourites to win control of both the House of Representatives and the Senate. Ever since James Goodison has more from Washington.
9: Not only does President Trump have to contend with the fact that all polls are showing toward the idea that the Democrats will take the House of Representatives, but now there does seem to be a sense that the Democrats are the favourites too to take control of the Senate, which would mean, if it comes to pass, that President Trump's last 2 years will be with an opposition party in control of both of the houses of Congress.
7: The US doctor who oversaw the failed execution of Christa Pike in Tennessee on Wednesday has been linked to an earlier botched lethal injection in the state. Tennessee Governor Bill Lee has halted all remaining executions for the rest of the year and ordered an independent review, as FSN's Simon Marks reports.
10: They say that Christa Pike received two separate full syringes of pentobarbital, that the curtains in the execution chamber were drawn twice, denying witnesses an opportunity to see exactly what was going on inside the chamber. She complained that there was a pain in her arm and she thought it was going to burst. She asked if it was always like this. Her advisers urged her to relax during the process.
7: From bureaus worldwide, this is FSN. This week, tech executives met at the White House and signed a voluntary AI safety accord. However, they admitted afterwards that it was regulation that might now need to be written into law. US President Donald Trump has urged self-policing for the industry, even though AI bosses have warned of risks. FSN's Kate Fisher reports from Washington.
11: They said they had signed this voluntary accord saying that they would regulate themselves. That's something, though, that Donald Trump, U.S. president, is supportive of. He also believes there should be less government oversight over the development of AI, despite warnings from some of the very people, those tech leaders who were in the room with him.
7: French student unions have called for a fresh round of school and university blockades and protests following the government's formal presentation of a budget which unions say will not help the French education system. French President Emmanuel Macron has blamed hard-left politicians for fueling the protests, while student groups say that they will protest again with a major demonstration planned for the 6th of October. Manchester City's chief executive says the footballing Premier League has a conspiracy theory against the club. It's facing the threat of severe sanctions after an independent commission found that the club had clearly intended to circumvent Premier League rules over 9 seasons with spending. It's been found guilty of dozens of financial breaches, including sham sponsorship deals. Sports editor of City AM, Frank Delares, says there now could be further developments.
12: The timescales that have been put in place for this, there's a lot of awareness at the Premier League that this has dragged on. It's not looked good for them. So they are particularly keen, I think, to get this wrapped up. And obviously then at that stage, they can move on to any possible sanctions.
7: And that's the Week in Review. That's Feature Story News, Nick Harper reporting.
13: In a dramatic scene last night, a coalition of the nation's damaged women staged a drunken, tear-soaked march on the Capitol just after 2 a.m. Jane Carmichael has more.
14: Thank you, Brooke. The damaged women began their protest yesterday afternoon, marching on the National Mall at about 4 p.m., and then marching away furious, saying they were done with Congress once and for all. But then they came back again late last night, insisting that someone in Washington listen to them for once. The late-night protests started with tearful apologies, but quickly moved to anger as marchers demanded that Congress pass a bill making it illegal to say you love someone and then up and leave as soon as there's one little problem.
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1: Lori.
2: And Richie Rich.
0: And we were talking in the last segment about how the government is using AI. There's actually way more to this article. Do you guys want to talk about that? Or you want to talk about the drug dealer? Because there's way more to this article about the trash garbage trucks that are using AI cameras to look at different cities in four different states and give those people fines.
1: I don't know how much more you can say about it, though.
0: Long grass.
2: Yeah. That's like, how much? Like, how far ahead did you read, and how much more is relevant?
0: I didn't. I just just realized, I was like, wow, there's a lot more to say about it. It talks about public pushback, and it says who pays the price for imperfect lawns. And it says critics worry the supposedly time-saving technology will also lead to an uptick in fines and citations, which wouldn't worry the government. Especially in lower lower income neighborhoods.
1: I'm sure it'll go wrong. Like, there have been stories about, there was a big one I saw where some person was arrested at a casino because they were accused of stealing from the casino or something like that. And it was because their AI cameras had identified him. There was the lady with the speeding ticket thing.
2: Oh, okay.
1: Because they said that they had her on camera and all of this.
2: I thought you were talking about the hit and run.
1: No, I don't know about that. Okay. There's so many. There's so many stories of like AI messing up and identifying somebody as the wrong person.
2: Yeah.
0: Yeah, like the girl who got, it's the same one that got put in solitary for 3 days because of it.
1: I don't know. There's so many of them. There's so many.
0: Because there was this one really blonde girl. Like, she clearly like got her blonde as possible before going to speak in front of Congress. And she was put into solitary confinement for like 3 days because really deadly crash happened on the highway, and a AI like block camera said it was her, and it was not her. And
2: the hit and run that I was talking about.
0: Oh, okay. She was held for 3 days, and then they came out and was like, "Oops, sorry, it wasn't you at all."
2: Mm-hmm. Yeah, and that one was an SUV that matched hers, and she was like three blocks away.
0: Oh,
2: so when they tracked down like the SUV in the area, they found hers. Right, I'm like, "You hit and run." She's like, "I didn't hit and run."
1: And then there's no recourse either. They're just like, "Whoops, whoopsie, our bad."
2: Well, that's the other side of it. Like, you know, there ought to be a recourse.
1: There definitely ought to be.
2: And if there's not going to be a recourse, then you can't use it.
1: Right.
2: Right. Like, if you're going to be screwing up, you got to take responsibility and compensate people for the mistakes.
1: I would say so. But they don't. They just say, "Oopsie poopsie. Move on with your life now that we've ruined it." Like, you know, you've lost your job because you were arrested and held in jail for all this time, and now you can't pay your rent. Like, you're going to get evicted, but whoops.
2: Yeah,
1: that's
2: I get it. That's you know.
0: You can't sue them.
1: Nope.
2: Right, and again.
1: I mean, you can, but you're not going to. Nothing's going to happen.
2: No justice, no peace. Mm-hmm. That's all I'll say to that. If they're not going to allow it, and they're not going to make it, and they're not going to make it right, well, then they should be held responsible in other ways.
0: So, in other news, there's this story that Richard Rich brought in apparently last week, but I really wanted to talk about it today because I thought that was on his recent list of things he wanted to talk about.
2: I date my stuff, Bonnie.
0: Yeah, I didn't notice the date, I guess. But it's pretty funny, and we didn't talk about it on Free Talk Live. It's so worth talking about. This is from September 11th on thesmokinggun.com reputable news source. 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September 11th.
2: That's great marketing.
0: Yeah, genius. That's hilarious. Right. It's just the best thing I've heard on the news in a long time. It says,
2: "Buy two nickels, get a dime bag free."
0: Mm-hmm. Oh my gosh. In a marketing effort to secure repeat business. It's just so funny because, like, you're thinking, you almost don't think of it as a normal business most of the time. like, unless you're actually the one doing it, like, I've never been a drug dealer. So it's like you don't
2: well,
0: even think of it.
2: Well, normal business do too, because Subway
0: yeah.
2: does it.
0: Yeah, exactly, exactly. It's like you don't think of drug dealing as normal business, but really it is just business. Yeah.
2: I will say this before we go on, because this is, you know, this is a public service announcement. Use your loyalty cards as you fill them up. So I worked at a fast food salad restaurant, and we had the loyalty cards, like, you know, buy 10 salads, get one free. And we had a regular customer who, like, would come in, and he would never cash out his loyalty cards.
0: Mm-hmm.
2: And he was sitting on, like, a stack of free salads. Like, dude, why don't you just use those? He's like, oh, because I kind of like having them, you know, because if I'm ever hungry and I don't have any money, I know I can at least get a salad. And then we went out of business, like, overnight.
0: Yeah.
2: And he had, like, a stack of free salads that he'll never get a chance to use ever again. So don't let that happen to you.
0: Yeah, I just worried today that I got a gift card for my birthday in June, and I was like, is that possibly going to expire or something? I should probably check on that. It's for the co-op in a town over, and I've never gone. I do want to go sometime. I just never think about it. But
1: I wouldn't think it would expire by now, though.
0: Yeah, that's true.
1: That's kind of soon.
2: Maybe
1: like 1 year.
2: I've lost so many points at McDonald's, too.
0: McPoints?
2: McPoints, yeah.
0: Is that what they're actually called?
2: I don't know.
0: I was just thinking about, like, those little things that come in when they do Monopoly. I do, honestly. I loved that as a kid. That was just so much fun when they
2: Boardwalk
0: did Monopoly as a kid. Me and my dad always thought we were definitely going to win something. Like, not just free fries. Like, he would have us all hand up what we got off our stuff.
1: I think you can just go in and ask for Monopoly game pieces.
0: Really?
1: Yeah, you don't even have to buy anything. Because it says no purchase necessary, so they have to offer...
0: Wow.
1: A game piece to you.
0: No purchase necessary is pretty crazy. That's crazy.
1: Yeah.
2: I was the opposite. My family never thought we'd won because living in Hawaii, like, there's no way they're going to ship the winning piece all the way out here.
0: That's funny.
1: Well, I mean, there's that whole The McMillions documentary about how it was all staged anyway.
0: Oh, really? I've never seen that. Yeah. I've never seen that one. I've seen, like, the one where the guy eats McDonald's morning, lunch, and dinner.
1: What's that one called? Supersize Me?
0: Yeah,
1: I think.
0: Supersize Me.
2: That was also a scam.
0: Mm-hmm. Yep.
1: They're all scam. Everything's a scam.
0: I'm sure it's not good for you.
1: Well, no, it can't be good for you.
0: To eat at breakfast, lunch, and dinner.
2: Depends what the goal is.
0: I like how his, like, doctors were
1: like... bulk up, I guess.
2: Well, no, the problem with his documentary is he claimed that McDonald's was making him fat.
0: Mm-hmm.
2: And it wasn't the McDonald's, it was the alcoholism conjunction with the McDonald's.
1: Well, yeah, like, McDonald's alone won't make you fat if you're staying within a calorie limit. You're
2: right.
1: Not going to be healthy, but you're also, you know, not going
0: to
1: get fat if
0: yeah,
1: you
0: like,
1: stay
0: I went to
1: calories.
0: McDonald's a few days ago, and I just got a McDouble. I didn't get... fries. I didn't get the soda. I didn't get anything with the dipping sauce that's like the biggest seed oil culprit. And their burgers are actually 100% beef. There's no filler. Unlike like Applebee's, they have seed oil as a filler in their steak and burgers.
1: Right. In their steak?
0: Yeah, and I don't understand how. It's like, are you just injecting it before? Yeah, before sending it out.
1: Clavicular's coming through and shoving needles in the
0: there
1: steaks.
0: Might be meth in this.
2: I don't go to Applebee's for steak.
1: I don't go to Applebee's for anything.
0: Yeah, I haven't been to Applebee's in years, but one time I went with my sister and it was just like, there wasn't one thing I could eat, genuinely. And I asked them, I was like, even if I eat this seed oil burger or steak, could they at least cook it in butter? And they said no.
1: Mm-hmm.
0: So, yeah, Longhorns is way better for that. Wait, I like a little more expensive, but yeah. So, this drug dealer, it says, in a marketing effort to secure repeat business, a Minnesota drug dealer issued discount loyalty cards to customers who purchased magic mushrooms and other narcotics from him, according to a felony complaint. He looks like such a normal dude, too. Maybe because I'm a free stater and he's white. He looks kind of like some people that I recognize even.
2: Looks like the drug dealers around here.
0: Oh, my gosh.
1: Well, I don't know what a drug dealer would look like other than just some normal guy.
0: I don't know. I was just saying he doesn't look like a scary guy. Yeah, exactly.
2: Find a black drug dealer giving out loyalty points, though.
0: I just couldn't believe he was in black. No, I'm joking. That's not it. It's just he looks like such a basic normal guy, not scary. Okay. But it's also not like he's dealing meth. It doesn't seem
2: like a Breaking Bad kind of a normal guy. Like,
0: yeah.
2: Oh, he could be my substitute
0: teacher.
2: He could
0: be white and still be scary. Like,
2: okay.
0: Just to be clear, during an undercover operation... Andy Silencia, 27, that's kind of a pretty last name, last month allegedly sold an agent psilocybin mushrooms and said he was heading to Oregon, Colorado to obtain more product. Cops charge. Is that how he said it to obtain more product?
2: Well, it's legal there.
0: Yeah, but so. Take it out.
2: Yeah, whatever.
0: Of the state. During surveillance of Silencia, Investigators stopped suspected customers and recovered THC concentrates in cannabis flower. Sorry, that wasn't the exciting part, and I got excited. They also found that Silencia, CNET, right, would provide individuals with loyalty cards with the name Flower Daddy on them.
2: Nice.
0: This is great. It's just
2: better
0: like,
2: than
0: is
2: clavicular.
0: It, yeah, that's true. Is it one of these where it's like a punch card and it's like, oh, you hit three purchases, you get a free something.
1: Pre-roll.
0: Yeah, exactly. That's so funny and cute. Court filings, not...
1: Are they calling... Are they calling THC cartridges and flour narcotics?
0: Is that that's a good question. I was like, what are the narcotics?
1: Right.
2: Yeah. Well, they said it, right? Mushrooms and other narcotics.
1: Yeah, but then they just said it was mushrooms and THC cartridges and flour.
2: All right.
1: Which seems really, like, overblown to...
2: Fair enough.
1: Call it narcotic. When somebody says to me, oh, he had narcotics, I'm
0: I think
1: heroin?
0: Or, yeah, something like that. I usually think of, like, a one that you get at the hospital, though. Is that not the case? It could be anything. It could be heroin or, like, just from the street, too. Is meth the narcotic? I honestly don't know.
1: I don't know.
0: It just sounds much worse.
2: Oh, we're talking about definitions.
0: Let's say weed is a narcotic. It still just makes it sound worse than it really is, you know. It says court filings did not indicate how many patrons participated in the loyalty program. It's just so funny. Or how much of a savings or what rewards were offered. Oh, I wanted to know all that stuff. Maybe he was doing a Monopoly themed one too.
2: Maybe he had just started the program.
0: Yeah.
1: Maybe like, you got like
2: officer, undercover like, officer was like the first one.
0: Yeah.
2: I'm starting this thing. Like, oh man.
1: You missed out on your Flower Daddy sticker that you could have gotten.
0: Oh my God. If he had like stickers and merch. After allegedly agreeing to sell 2 pounds of magic mushrooms and a pound of marijuana bud to an undercover officer, Silencia was arrested this week. Subsequent searches of residences associated with Silencia and his Honda Civic sounds pretty drug dealer.
2: Way to put him on blast.
0: Oh my God. Those are good cars.
1: Yeah, but I mean,
2: yeah, very reliable.
1: Right.
2: But not very flashy drug dealery either.
1: Right, yeah. Maybe he was just really good with his money.
2: Okay.
0: Yep.
2: Putting it all back into the business.
1: Yeah.
2: Those long drives to Colorado and Oregon.
0: Yeah, got to have a car that can be worked on easily in Montana.
1: And not raise suspicion. If you're driving around in something really flashy, you're going to get looked at more.
0: Like the old time
1: in a Honda Civic, they might not look at you.
2: All right.
1: You're just, you know,
2: so
1: another
2: guy. So this is his work vehicle?
1: Yeah.
2: Okay.
1: Yeah.
0: I just
2: learned. He's going to the club. He's got the Mercedes.
1: Maybe.
2: But, you know, picking up the weeds.
1: Keeps it clean. You
2: okay.
1: Know?
2: Yeah, absolutely.
0: I just learned.
1: No stems, no seeds.
0: I think it was in a video of, like, I don't remember. It was some, like, comedian talking, and he said that he learned that there used to be a conference of pimps, and they would all go to this conference, and one of them, they get named the Mac Daddy.
1: Would they have, like, a pimp-off?
2: Was it Bishop Don Magic Juan?
0: I've never heard
1: I'm
0: of that
1: I'm going to believe
0: person.
1: That they had a pimp-off.
2: Oh, that's, like, the most famous pimp I can think of off the top of my head.
0: But it was, like, some regular comedian talking about it, and I don't remember who it was.
2: Dave Chappelle.
0: Yeah, I don't know. Honest, all of a sudden, honestly, or who showed this to me or why, but yeah, I just
2: sounds
0: thought
2: like a
0: that's
2: Chappelle
0: crazy.
2: Bit.
1: In my mind, now they have like they all would walk the catwalk with their pimp gear and stuff, and like they'd all vote on the

0: extravagant suits and jewelry. The event operated for decades as a self-styled convention for figures from street culture. Anna says it was famously hosted for many years by Bishop Don Magic Wand.
1: There you go. The most famous of them all.
0: A former Chicago pimp who later became a minister. The gatherings regularly drew sharp protests from community activists, local officials, and former sex workers who condemned the event for glorifying the exploitation of women in prostitution. That is crazy. Like, all I brought it up to for was to say it's crazy that sometimes things will just be way out in the open. And
1: oh, but no one has a problem with the AVN Awards.
0: What's the AVN Awards?
1: It's the awards they give out for porn stars for their porn movies.
0: Hmm. That's a good point, but it is totally legal if you do it right, I guess.
1: Okay.
0: It's still crazy to me. Like, I still, like, can't imagine, like, going in that's, like, all the porn stars in one room. It's, like, wild and, like...
1: Yeah.
0: Like, surprising, I guess. I guess I can't imagine, but the pimp thing is way more, like, I can't believe they would just, like, go to a thing like, here's my pimp card. Like, mm-hmm. I do this illegal activity, you know?
1: Okay.
0: Coconuts being bad, sorry. My dog. Law enforcement also found Flower Daddy loyalty cards reported Sergeant Matthew Huetel. Silencia's operation was headquartered just outside the campus of Minnesota State University in Mankato, a city about 75 miles from Minneapolis. Well, I've never heard of it. Mankato, who knows? Silencia has been charged with 7 felony drug counts, 2 of which may carry maximum sentences of 40 years in prison and mandatory minimums of 86 months in custody. While a judge yesterday set Silencia's bail at $200,000, a prosecutor noted that the alleged dealer was an Albanian citizen who is the subject of an Immigration and Customs Enforcement detainer and arrest warrant, indicating he's removable under U.S. immigration law. Oh, that took like a dark turn at the end. Well, obviously, he's also...
1: Started to take a dark turn when they started to arrest him.
0: Yeah, I was going
1: to
0: say, I guess it's also bad that he's getting like 7 felonies, and he might be in there for like 40 years. He's only 27.
1: If they said he'd like agree to an interview under the conditions of anonymity, so he could like share this project with people, like, hey, come get my, you know, flower daddy narcotics. And get your loyalty card if you're in, you know, whatever area code he's in.
0: I googled Albanian people because he just looks so, like, typical white, like, blonde. And I just was like, do they all look like that? Because all I could think of was Dua Lipa, who popped up here, and Bebe Rexha. Those are both pop stars. And they're
1: Albanian?
0: Like, yeah. And okay. They're, like, have dark eyes. Like, Dua has darker skin, too. And they both have, like, dark hair. And, I don't know. I guess that guy is Albanian, too. You could probably just look like pretty much any kind of white and be Albanian. One thing that's interesting about them is they're like, there's like almost no majority religion, and they all just get along, and they all...
1: You don't say.
0: They way more have the, like, preference to each other based on their ethnicity than the religion. Like, you won't... If they had to, defend somebody in court and it was an Albanian Muslim, but they're an Albanian Christian, they don't care, they're just Albanians. Like, okay. I think that's kind of cool.
1: Right.
0: And I just heard that the other day in a interview of somebody who's Albanian.
2: What state did Flower Daddy, what state did he do this
0: Minnesota.
2: In? I assume that weed's illegal there?
0: I don't know.
2: Or is it legal in, like, dispensaries and stuff? Because that's well, really egregious. Like, if it's legal in the dispensary and then he's going to get 40 years for
1: it's
2: doing
1: a law.
0: Yes. It's legal. That's crazy.
1: Why was he driving all the way to Oregon and Colorado to get it then?
0: That is a really good question, too. Well, maybe because the mushrooms aren't legal in Minnesota, but still, why is he getting 40 years possibly for selling it if it's legal there? Just because he wasn't allowed to sell it and only a state could or something?
1: Like, well, if he's not operating a dispensary.
2: And crossing interstate lines makes it federal.
1: Eh. That's not how that's supposed to work.
2: No.
0: It says felony counts, but did it say anything about federal cops at any point? I kind of feel like I didn't notice that.
2: I don't know.
0: Interesting, but if it did say that, I didn't like.
1: Like, even the possession laws, it's under a certain amount, right? And then it's intent to distribute, which is illegal if you don't have their permission. So.
0: And maybe something of it had to do with selling?
1: Well, yeah.
0: Growing, sorry.
1: But he wasn't growing.
0: It didn't say, but it was a short article.
1: Okay.
2: I said he had to go get it from Oregon.
0: Yeah, but that was only the mushrooms. Yeah, but I think that was only the mushrooms, or at least that's what they said in reference to.
1: Okay.
0: I'm asking Rock, is it Minnesota?
1: Better?
0: I don't know if he's getting weed in Oregon and Colorado.
1: Okay. Well, I mean, Colorado is the prominent

0: legal weed place.
1: Mm, Oregon, too. Mushrooms? Like, Oregon's...
0: Well, legal. Oregon's the every drug, so I can see you'd go to Oregon for the, you know, mushrooms and the narcotics and stop off at Colorado on your way back for the good weed.
1: Mm-hmm.
0: Right? I mean, if you're going to Oregon, you're going to pass. You're going to be passing through.
1: Might as well.
0: Might as well.
2: So, it, Grok is saying, one, personal possession within limits is, like, 2 ounces, and he tried to sell, like...
0: Pounds.
2: And then, or you can have two ounces in public, but you can have 2 pounds at home.
1: Did you try to sell it, or did you just agree to sell it? Because that's what they said he agreed to.
2: It said that he, like, tried to sell it to a undercover person, but I think that was just a...
1: I think they said he agreed to sell 2 pounds of mushrooms and 1 pound of weed to the agent, the undercover agent. But I assume he didn't have it on him because he said he had to go get more.
0: Yeah. Hopefully that's a loophole that gets him off.
1: Yeah. And be like, I was just going to blow him off, you know? Yeah.
0: I was just lying to him because I knew he was an undercover cop and I was just trying to get away.
1: Right. I didn't have anything on me. You didn't get me for something I didn't even have.
2: Okay.
0: So that's a thing because that's how I got off once. Mm-hmm. They left the evidence at the police station when I went to court.
1: Left it at the police station.
0: They did because they didn't produce it.
1: Took it home with them.
0: Maybe. I mean, this wasn't drugs. Oh, it was a pack of cigarettes.
1: Oh. Took it home with them.
2: Yeah.
0: Yeah, whatever.
1: Smoked it.
0: But either way, you know, the judge goes like, okay, where's the cigarettes? Like, Your Honor, we don't have it.
2: It said he agreed. This is what Grok is saying. Agreed to sell 2 pounds of mushrooms plus 1 pound of flour.
1: Yeah.
2: Is flour like something like technical word for this?
1: No, it's just what they call weed now. The flour.
2: Weird that Grok is telling me
1: because
2: that,
1: there's
2: though.
1: Like, you know, wax and shatter and all kinds of things. So now they identify it as flour when it's the actual flour.
2: Yep.
0: So as opposed to the leaf.
1: I mean... As opposed to concentrates and, you know, stuff like that.
2: It said, cops say he sold psilocybin mushrooms to an undercover, agreed to sell 2 pounds of mushroom plus 1 pound of flour.
1: Mm-hmm. That's the part that I feel like shouldn't even count. Because you can just agree to whatever and then just blow somebody off and not actually do it. And you haven't committed really any crime, have you?
0: Conspiracy.
1: Yeah, everything's a conspiracy.
2: Just like when I was watching that documentary last night about the predators, How to Catch a Predator.
1: Mm.
2: They said that when they were in Florida, the people that they were catching all had to show up to the fake house.
1: Mm-hmm.
2: But when they moved to Texas, they moved there because the law there was instead of the crime occurs when you show up, the crime occurs at the first text to an underage person.
1: Hmm.
2: And I was like, what the? That's like so overbearing. And also,
1: like even if you don't know they're underage, it's already a crime.
2: That I didn't know. The article or the documentary didn't say that, so I wanted to Google
0: also,
2: it.
0: Also, you're allowed to text underage people. Just
2: sexual in nature. Yeah. But yeah, it's like maybe in Minnesota, the crime occurs right when you agree to do something. Like
1: maybe.
2: That would suck. But more Free Talk Live coming up. Have you heard of Trump TV? Apparently it's a digital pathway to hell. You can call in, bring up whatever's on your mind. More Free Talk Live coming up.
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10: From Feature Story News in Washington, I'm Nick Harper with the Week in Review. This week, a pilot on a plane being flown to Israel was stabbed by his co-pilot in what investigators say was an attempt to crash the commercial jet. The plane plunged before passengers were able to overpower the attacker and fly the plane safely to Saudi Arabia. The incident is being investigated as alleged terrorism. Blake Sifton in Tel Aviv has been following the situation and sent this report.
11: When you fly on an Israeli carrier, you are subjected to questioning and scrutiny before you've even been allowed to check in for your flight. And all Israeli airlines have air marshals, and El Al, the national carrier, is known to have anti-missile technology on their planes. But authorities here have said over the past day as this event unfolded that Israel has no power to enforce checks or have air marshals on flights that are not Israeli operated.
12: This week, the Pentagon announced that it's sending a new carrier strike group to the Middle East. The USS Theodore Roosevelt is heading to the region, adding roughly 10,000 sailors and marines, and giving the US President Donald Trump extra options should he decide to attack Iran. He said he will make that decision very soon, despite several rounds of indirect talks taking place earlier this week between the US and Iran. It's all having an impact on the upcoming midterm elections next month. Democrats are now favourites to win control of both the House of Representatives and the Senate. Ever since James Goodison has more from Washington.
13: Not only does President Trump have to contend with the fact that all polls are showing toward the idea that the Democrats will take the House of Representatives, but now there does seem to be a sense that the Democrats are the favourites too to take control of the Senate, which would mean, if it comes to pass, that President Trump's last 2 years will be with an opposition party in control of both of the houses of Congress.
12: The US doctor who oversaw the failed execution of Christa Pike in Tennessee on Wednesday has been linked to an earlier botched lethal injection in the state. Tennessee Governor Bill Lee has halted all remaining executions for the rest of the year and ordered an independent review, as FSN's Simon Marks reports.
14: They say that Christa Pike received two separate full syringes of pentobarbital, that the curtains in the execution chamber were drawn twice, denying witnesses an opportunity to see exactly what was going on inside the chamber. She complained that there was a pain in her arm and she thought it was going to burst. She asked if it was always like this. Her advisers urged her to relax during the process.
12: From Bureaus Worldwide, this is FSN.
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1: Lori,
2: and Rich.
0: That's pretty funny. I still have my computer up for, like, on Drudge Report, because I always look there for anything interesting happening in the news. Like, one time we were doing the show, and all of a sudden it was like, shots fired at Trump's convention he was having.
2: Yeah.
0: So, like, things can happen in the middle of the show even. But this is so weird. It has a picture of, what's his name, Tom Brady. And it says, Tom gets probed.
2: Ooh.
0: That's what the title says. I don't know what that means. Like, interviewed, probably. No, but we
2: the only thing I don't like about Drudge is they always link to, like, paywalled stuff.
0: They do. That pisses me off. Yeah. I'm like, why would you? Anyways.
2: So I get, like, half a paragraph, maybe, like, eh.
0: Hmm. I just take it to archive.ph, but still, or .org. PH stopped working. Yeah.
1: Yeah, I tried to use that today, and it was all messed up. Like, it broke the article into, like, a million different links.
0: Hmm. Recently for me, it's been, like, it just loads and loads and doesn't end up working. So I guess you go to archive.org?
2: Okay. Different. Completely different.
0: Wow, that's
2: like, archive.org is the internet archive, and archive.ph archives, like, news stories.
0: Hmm.
2: Like, archive.ph has other...
0: What does PH stand for?
2: I think maybe the Philippines. I don't remember what all those after the dots lead to.
0: Yeah.
2: Like .tv is like Tuvalu or something.
0: Really? I would have thought just meant TV.
2: No.
0: Television.
2: It's like a country code that all the television channels like
0: yeah, blend from the countries. Yeah, it was like .ca for Canada, .uk for UK. So yeah.
2: .co.uk for the UK.
0: Oh yeah. I was like, I was going to say, is it .co?
2: Yeah. .co.uk.
0: So we teased right before the show that there's this new thing called Trump TV. I honestly don't know much about it, but I remember that a few months ago, Trump had threatened a bunch of news sources with not being able to come interview him, you know, like during when he gives press conferences and stuff. And it happened, right?
2: Mm. Well, it's
0: half happened. I haven't heard much about it since.
2: So, like, he fired half, but let's say half of the press corps.
1: Yeah, it was like CNN and...
2: Yeah, the fake news.
1: Mm-hmm.
2: And so, like, you're not allowed to come, you know, you're not allowed in the White House, you're not allowed.
0: What was the reason?
2: Because they're fake news and he doesn't like the way they were reporting on him.
0: Okay.
2: And in solidarity, the other news agencies stopped showing up as well.
0: Mm-hmm.
2: Like, okay, Trump's going to have a press cut. He had, like, a ribbon cutting ceremony. And they had no audio for it because the news didn't show up.
1: I heard he hired Nick Shirley.
2: Okay. I don't know who that is.
1: Nick Shirley's the one that was doing the Minnesota welfare scam thing.
2: Oh, okay. Yeah. The guy who's like, exposed the quality Leering Center.
1: Yeah, the Leering Centers.
2: Yeah.
1: Yeah.
2: Yeah, he might have, but like Nick Shirley didn't come with the press corps and all the microphones set up to get the audio then.
1: Right.
2: And shortly thereafter, after embarrassing himself, Trump decided, like, you know what? I'm just going to have my own TV channel. Trump TV, 24/7 news from the White House.
1: The best news, ask anyone.
2: Yes, the best news.
1: If that's not the tagline, I'm going to be disappointed.
2: And then he launched Trump TV. And that was, you know, that was within the last couple of weeks.
1: That's crazy.
2: Like, I want to say last week.
0: Yeah, so he launched this Trump TV, and this person from The Guardian is saying it's a digital pathway to hell. The streaming
2: It's probably
0: channel,
2: the fakest of the news.
0: It's like, you know, Trump's Truth Social is just like a bunch of crap, too. It's like basically just feels like you're watching slop.
1: I've never gone on that website. I hear people sometimes like reference Truth Social and I'm like, I've never seen it.
0: I've never like...
1: Is it like X? Is it like that kind of
0: idea? Made an account or anything. It's supposed to be like X
1: like
0: and it's
1: X,
0: just
1: okay.
0: like all these other slop things that were supposed to be like... alternatives to like Twitter and stuff like that and alternatives to YouTube. Those are the sloppiest of them all. Like
1: that's all on there.
2: Well,
0: what?
2: It also
1: that's
2: came
1: all
2: into
1: on Truth Social. Like,
0: no,
2: Truth Social was also launched before Elon Musk bought X.
1: Okay.
2: Right. So it's like Twitter was banning Trump, at least his personal account. And they sued to make sure that they couldn't ban the POTUS account because it was you know, something. And I went, well, screw you guys, I'm going home. And then launched Truth Social as like the authoritative site to get your Trump tweets.
1: Okay.
2: And so it's, you know, predominantly right-leaning people on there, and Blue Skies, predominantly left-leaning people on there, and whatever. Like, they can all hang out in the little...
0: Exactly. If you've seen anything like screenshots or whatever from Blue Skies, too, it's always just like, it's like swapping a leftist kind of flavor.
2: Which, again, like, more power to them. They left because when Elon Musk bought X, or bought Twitter and changed it to X, right, it became more right-leaning, and, you know, they needed their safe space. And as they should, right, they created a new product, launched a new service, and migrated there.
1: Yeah, that's like better instead than crying of, that it needs to change
2: right,
1: for you,
0: Or trying to, like, use the government to make them change it.
2: Right.
0: So, this from The Guardian, it says, I spent a full hour watching Trump TV. It's a digital pathway to hell. And they said, the streaming channel was full of the president's vanity and myopia. It was also deeply, deeply dull. I mean, I could guess that it was boring.
1: Yeah.
0: Are you going... Are you currently at an airport strapped to a hospital bed or various tubes with, sorry, with various tubes protruding from your body? Maybe you're on a treadmill or visiting an elder care facility. You should pay attention to the old person you're visiting. Anyways, chained to a radiator in the basement from the Saw movies. Wow. If you said yes to any of these questions, you might be watching cable news while reading this column. That's a good point. Like, airports is a big place where I've like even seen cable news recently.
2: I don't want to give them the idea, but Trump TV is going to be on your gas station pumps.
0: Oh God, those are awful. Yeah.
2: Captured audience.
0: I just press every button until it finally goes off or mutes.
2: Or at your Tesla charging station because they got you for 30 minutes.
0: Hmm. Yeah, that's true. They must
2: Trump
0: play
2: TV.
0: Stuff. I've never used those, but they must play ads or something. It says, maybe you're one of hundreds of people who are currently watching Donald Trump's answer to cable news, Trump TV, a YouTube streaming channel, really? That airs nothing but White House sanctioned content 24 hours, 7 days a week.
2: Propaganda.
0: Mm-hmm. Kudos to you for multitasking, but thank you for the click. I know, okay, sorry, it's just like, it's a little unorthodox the way he writes, and I just like, it's like hard to lock in, because he's like, I don't know. It's good. It's good. These writing, unlike everybody else, how they write anymore. But it's like, I don't know. It's making it hard to read. Kudos to you for multitasking. No, that's what I'm saying. That it seems to be actually has like, you know, personality.
2: Okay.
0: So it's like my brain isn't just like expecting everything he says. Kudos to you for multitasking. But thank you for the click. I know Jacob Soboroff is hard to look away from. But at least finish this. I don't know who that is. You guys?
1: Nope.
0: Probably some Trump White House guy. I typically don't watch cable news or broadcast news. I feel like the best way to consume vital information is through the glorious written word, full of context and detail, rather than various experts yelling at each other about which one is the harbinger of the Antichrist, which is true. Peter Thiel knows. Instead, I can yell all I want in a newspaper or an internet article, and no one can tell me not to, except the people in the dentist waiting room with me. Trump TV is kind of like cable news. If it served absolutely no purpose and had even fewer human beings watching. Wow. Yeah, I had really not heard much about it, honestly.
2: Well, again, it's like it's 2 weeks old at most. So give it time to build. Let Trump promote it. Let it take over whatever he's doing. And, you know, it'll have time to, like, enhance its popularity. Calling it a failure now is a little too soon.
1: I mean, but who's really going to watch this?
2: The MAGA people. He was elected president twice. There's
0: yeah,
2: people that
0: so
2: live off his every word.
0: Fans now, though. So many people have given up on him for his lies.
1: He was elected twice, but I think it's because of, you know, the competition was, like, even more dismal.
2: Well, the competition to... this is the answer to fake news, though. So if you're like a Trump tard who believes that everything you see on cable TV is fake news and BS, right, and you want like the truth from the Trump's mouth.
1: You want the other fake news and BS.
2: Sure, yeah. this is where they're going to go, right? And pretty soon, like Thanksgiving's coming up, right? You're going to have an uncle at the Thanksgiving table. And we're like, well, did you see it on Trump TV?
0: Then and, it's you know, not true.
2: Well, no, then it's liberal, like a niece or whatever is going to say, like, well, I can't believe all, and they're going to fight over it,
0: yeah,
2: right? Like, that's what's coming. That's around the corner if this thing gains its popularity. It's the new source for all those MAGA people to, like, tell you what's really going on in the world. We run the Strait of Hormuz. You didn't know that, did you? They're not going to tell you that on CNN.
0: And we're calling it the Strait of America.
1: The war has been over for weeks.
2: Bob El-Mandab is ours. You know?
0: Yeah, I saw that State Rep Travis Corcoran, who's a total POS in New Hampshire, he had tweeted to somebody and said, this Iran conflict in back in February, this Iran conflict is going to be over in several days, and you'll all look like a bunch of pearl-clutching, like, prudes or something like that.
2: Okay.
0: Like, pearl-clutching something or other. But, and it's just like, it's been, like, almost a year now. So, wrong. Sounds like he needs to get a job at Trump TV.
1: 3 days to flatten the war.
0: Literally. Oh, my God. It says Trump TV is kind of like cable news. If it served absolutely no purpose and had even fewer human beings watching, I gave myself the challenge of watching this never-ending digital pathway to hell for about one single hour, hoping I could capture whatever joy is being derived from this American horror story. When I first logged...
2: I mean, I'm glad he gave it an hour, but, like, to be fair, an hour is not enough to give you the grand scope.
0: Really? I think it could be.
2: If you turn on, well, like, again, to be fair, if you turn on cable news and only watched it for an hour, you're only going to get one show, one commentator, one opinion.
0: Mm-hmm. Yeah, right? Two.
2: No, they might have guests on, but they're like, you know, the Jesse Waters, Hannity, whoever's doing it now, like, they got an hour block.
0: I guess if you've never watched TV before and then, like, you only watch 1 hour, you could claim that you don't know what it's about. But, like, if you already understand, like, how it's going to be basically set up and then, like, you're familiar with TV in general and then you watch an hour of it, you could compare it to other places, I think.
2: Daily Show and Colbert Report back in the day was, like, that was 2 half-an-hour blocks.
1: Hmm. Like, is this going to be the news 24/7, or is it going to be, like, the news plus the Daily Wire plus, like, movie about Jesus? Like, what is it going to be?
2: Right now, it's just whatever Trump approves as White House propaganda.
1: Interesting.
0: That would be so funny.
2: But 24/7 on a loop, right? It could grow.
1: Tonight,
2: right?
1: We're watching Die Hard.
0: Yeah. That would be so funny if they, like,
2: open up the live comments.
0: If they, you know, like, what's the word?
2: Home Alone 2.
0: Come out with, or
1: just Trump programs whatever he wants to watch.
0: Premiere the new. There's going to be a new Jesus movie, like the one really famous one.
2: Passion of the Christ.
0: There's going to be a new Passion of the Christ. It should just premiere on Trump TV. I bet that could make them a bunch of money from Trump.
2: Well, maybe. Trump's really in line with the Jews, and I think Passion of the Christ is directed by Mel Gibson.
0: The Jews created Jesus.
2: Yeah, but Mel Gibson has an issue with the Jews in Hollywood.
0: Oh, I forgot that he personally has an issue with the Jews. That's pretty silly, considering, you know, he worships
2: Australian.
0: A Jewish man. I think it's pretty crazy. But anyways, I forgot about that, because that was, like, so long ago. It was, like, before it was, like, quote-unquote...
2: Yeah.
0: Cool. Or whatever.
2: Look who looks prophetic now.
0: Oh, my God. Wow. He says, when I first logged on to the stream, I was treated to a 11 March 2016. Is that like the European way to talk or to write that?
2: Yes.
0: To an 11 March 2016 speech
2: Donald Trump gave
0: in Hebron, Kentucky, which Trump on more than one occasion pronounced Kentucky. That's funny. It's like Keen. Oh, my God. I've never even thought of that. If somebody wanted to call Keen backwards, they could call it Kentucky. That's funny. Not that, like, I've never really had a reason.
2: Kentucky.
0: Oh, my God. No, don't give him any ideas. That's hilarious. So, anyways, presumably to mimic local speech patterns, that Donald Trump is just a good old country boy after all. I came in right smack dab in the middle of the remarks, which very clearly were not so prepared. As someone hyper allergic to cable news, I don't often witness the president's speeches in full. Recently, if I heard Trump was going to have a speech, or even recently Ross Ulbricht gave a speech at Trump's conference for the midterms, I go to YouTube anyway. Like, I do not have cable TV, and I've still seen some Trump speeches that I thought might have something interesting in them, and they didn't, but on YouTube. So you don't even have to have cable for it, but... Mm-hmm. So anyway, as someone hyperallergic to cable news, I don't often witness the president's speeches in full. I immediately felt as though I were succumbing to a form of intense psychosis where reality had begun to melt before my eyes like an ice cream cone that sat in the sun too long. Trump was describing the stairs at the event, stairs he had to walk
2: excellent
0: up and
2: stairs,
0: down.
2: Beautiful stairs, the best stairs I've ever walked.
0: Stairs that he traversed despite his own natural sense of self-preservation.
2: I walked in, I said, wow, look at these stairs.
0: I might slip, it's soaking wet, he said of the stairs. They're steel stairs, four sets of stairs. Wow. Absolutely riveting. I immediately began to imagine him counting the stairs slowly. From there, he played.
2: I went up one stair, then I went up two stairs.
0: Oh my God.
2: Now I'm in front of you after four stairs.
0: I made slip. That's ridiculous. From there, he played his greatest hits.
2: It's Joe Biden's fault if I slip.
0: Oh my God, he's about to bring up Joe Biden. I said, from there, he played his greatest hits and mocked Joe Biden for falling down.
2: There you go.
0: Joe Biden would have fallen down these stairs. Oh my gosh.
2: So easy.
0: Yeah, seriously. But the big swerve was a backhanded compliment to Barack Obama for not falling down. Quote, the only thing is how he bubbed down. He bubbed. I couldn't believe that he made it without a major noticeable fall. That's what
1: he
0: they said.
1: Bubbed?
0: Bobbed.
1: Oh.
0: Like bobbed up and down.
1: I thought you said he bubbed, and I was like, I don't even know what
0: he
1: that
0: bubbed.
1: Means.
0: The shock on his face, or sorry, the shock on his face that a healthy adult man would not trip on his descent from an airplane certainly made me wonder. You can tell this man has thought a lot about the best ways not to fall downstairs.
1: Because he's like 86, right?
0: Yeah. He was born same year as Dolly
1: Parton.
0: How old
1: is he?
2: I don't know.
0: He was born in 1946, so.
2: Okay.
0: Math.
2: Almost 90 then?
0: Yeah, something
2: or
0: like that. Yeah, because Dolly Parton was 86, right?
1: I think you're right.
0: I think 86.
2: Okay.
1: Very old.
0: Yes. 1946. That seems like 100 years ago, but it wasn't.
2: It's 80.
0: Great way to describe it.
1: Yeah, 80. Exactly.
0: Outside of math terms, it feels like 100 years ago. No.
2: Okay.
0: But it feels like another world. That's like crazy that somebody lived in that.
2: Were you born in the 1900s?
0: Yes. I was. My siblings, my littler ones, were making fun of me for that today. I was just like, oh my gosh. It's funny because me and my brother born 1999 used to joke with my sister born in 2000, like, you wouldn't get it. It's just a 90s thing. Like a joke, because obviously, like, I was four at the oldest and he was less than one.
2: Now who's laughing now?
0: But now, yeah, it's turned around on us. Where, yeah, like.
2: Okay, Grandma, you were born in the late 1900s.
0: The 1900s sounds so crazy. We got a brief.
2: Can we use sources in our report from the 1900s?
0: To interview my older sister. Oh my God. I like interviewed my great grandma when I was younger. She was like my mom's stepdad's mom. So, and she did like decoding in World War II. So
2: okay.
0: I interviewed
2: nice.
0: Her for, yeah, that was pretty cool. I interviewed her for like a thing in school. My little siblings can do that with me for some history class.
2: Yep.
0: So it says that he bobbed up and down. And he just had to wonder, you could tell this man has thought about, the best ways not to fall downstairs. Eventually,
2: hold the railing.
0: Yeah. Eventually, Dr. Oz showed up, and I needed to mute my computer. That's cheating, if he muted during his hour.
2: See? I'm telling you.
0: It was probably hard not to. My Uber Eats order had just arrived, and I didn't want my neighbors getting the wrong idea when I opened the front door. Oh, I see. That's honestly...
1: This guy's in there listening to Dr. Oz.
0: I totally understand. Sometimes I'm listening to something, and even if they're, like, playing a video and then reacting to it, like, there are just certain things
2: I don't want
0: my neighbors to think I'm listening to when I'm, like, walk outside. So I totally understand. That's an acceptable reason to mute it.
2: I'm old. I don't like reaction videos.
0: I like reaction
2: videos. Just give me the source.
0: I don't know why I like reaction videos.
2: Because they overtake the source video. Like, you search for the source video, and you get, like, 15 reaction videos.
0: That's true. That is annoying. Yeah. That is very, very true. I don't like that. Just today, I was trying to show my friend who Elizabeth Holmes was, and I wanted to show this one video, this newer one that's, like, part of the, like, I guess you would call it the commercial for her upcoming documentary.
2: Okay.
0: And she has this creepy look on her face. I don't want to be too mean because, like, I think it's possible she could be innocent. And I'm only basing that on the fact that...
2: Bonnie's the worst juror ever.
0: Everybody
2: that gets accused of something, Bonnie's like, I bet they're innocent.
1: Who's Elizabeth Holmes?
0: She created this company called Theranos, and it had to do with blood. Like, it was supposed to be for, like, testing your blood for, like, diabetes, but in a way better way than ever, but... Then it, like, came out that it wasn't really possible to be done, but she got accused of, like, making people give her money for it when it wasn't ever possible.
2: She took investment money on the promise that this technology existed.
1: Okay.
2: And that they were working on it, and then it came out that they didn't have the technology.
0: Yep.
2: Like, they weren't working on it, and it was impossible to do.
1: Kickstarter without the Kickstarter.
0: Yep. And her
2: or
0: new,
2: just the Kickstarter, because that's basically Kickstarter. Like, we're going to give it a shot, guys.
1: That's what I'm saying. Like, it's Kickstarter half the time. They're like, send us money, and then they just disappear into the ether and never come back and give you anything.
2: I lost a little bit of money on Kickstarter.
0: Oh, wow. I never have.
2: Well, look at you.
0: No, I'm just saying, I never even, like, gave to it. Never really. I never shot my shot on there, so, you know, you don't, you miss everyone, you don't shoot dead, or whatever it's called. But,
2: something to that effect.
0: The Elizabeth
2: sports Olsen. Metaphors from Bonnie.
0: Oh my god, the other day I said a sports metaphor totally wrong. I gave the wrong sports ball. Oh my god, but anyways.
1: You ever watched Trailer Park Boys?
0: Yeah, I have.
1: Okay. Water under the fridge.
0: Oh my god, that's funny.
1: Bonnie-isms.
0: Water under the fridge is a pretty good one, though. Sometimes it happens when it's broken. Yeah. I was trying to find the video of Elizabeth Holmes saying something so creepy. She like creepily looks into the interviewer's eyes and says like, "I wouldn't lie to you. Why would I lie to you? What reason?" Only in her fake deep voice.
2: Because you lied to everybody else.
0: "And what reason would I have to lie to you?" Because she puts on a fake deep voice so that way she will be taken seriously. But when you listen to it, it's so obviously fake. And there were lots of videos that came out throughout the years of her like getting like slipping up. Like Paris Hilton used to do the opposite. She put on like a "I'm just a little baby" type of voice. And then videos would come out with her slipping out.
1: Well, that's because she was a genius.
0: Yep.
2: Yeah.
0: She is.
2: She milked that character for years.
0: Mm-hmm. I agree. But... Oh, yeah. All I was trying to say is I was trying to find that video and everything was like somebody doing a reaction to it and not like I couldn't just find the video.
2: Right.
0: Yeah.
2: So, yeah, I hate reaction videos.
0: To get all the way back to that. Yeah. But I honestly, I like reaction videos. They're usually just entertaining. It's like you find one person, you like their reaction videos, and then you'll watch it about anything because they're just funny, you know? Yeah.
2: I've also saved money on Kickstarter, by the way, so I'm not going to demean the entire organization. Like I've backed successful projects that have been delivered.
0: Nice. Interesting. I've never even really, like, thought about it much. Like, I always hear about it in an article. You know what I mean? Like, a GoFundMe. I've given to so many GoFundMes that, like, seem legitimate and good, and I hope I've never given to one that was, like, scamming me. But I never see a Kickstarter pop up, and it's like, hey, give to this, really. I don't know. I feel like that's rare.
2: Depends what you're looking for.
0: Yeah. Mm-hmm.
2: Right.
1: I get ads for Kickstarter things all the time, but they're, like, kid things, like board games and stuff like that.
2: Yeah.
1: I would do.
0: I don't know now, but also it sounded like something familiar. Like, I think I might have given to one before. Oh, yeah. I know what I have given to one for before. Seed Oil Scout, the app that, like, helps you find non-seed oil restaurants in your town.
1: Did you get it?
0: Yeah, I have the app. It's I can just look at the menu. You know what I mean? So it wasn't actually that useful. Plus, in Keene, there's not that many that have been rated. And, like, I was sending emails out for a Seed Oil Scout to write reports for a little while, but then I got kind of bored, and a lot of people just don't answer you. Like, everybody uses canola oil and they're ashamed. So
2: it's cheap.
1: Yeah, we went to the farmer's market like last week or the week before, and Stu saw some guy with donuts, and he went over and he was like, "What kind of oils do you use?" And he was like, "Vegetable oil." And Stu was like, "All right, never mind."
0: Today,
2: because it's cheap.
1: Yeah,
2: it's cheap.
1: If you're at the farmer's market, I expect you to have something better.
0: Chad, who was on the show a little bit ago, and he might be in the background walking up and down the stairs, he told me that oil probably is objectively cheaper for, like, soy oil. That's usually what they use in restaurants for oiling or grilling and frying, because it's subsidized, so it's probably definitely cheaper. But he told me he doesn't understand why so many restaurants use, like, enriched flour, because I think the reason is that people just think, oh, that's a vitamin and it's good for you. I don't think it's good for you to just eat untold amounts of metals, even if it's one that your body needs. Like, you don't need untold, you know, doses of it all day. But he said he went to purposely look for unenriched flour for his restaurant, and it was just the same exact price, so he just went with the unenriched. But yeah, so anyways, more Free Talk Live is coming up. Maybe we could talk more about Trump TV. This guy was entertaining, but he didn't really tell us much about it, you know. 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
6: From feature story news in Washington, I'm Nick Harper with the Week in Review. This week, a pilot on a plane being flown to Israel was stabbed by his co-pilot in what investigators say was an attempt to crash the commercial jet. The plane plunged before passengers were able to overpower the attacker and fly the plane safely to Saudi Arabia. The incident is being investigated as alleged terrorism. Blake Sifton in Tel Aviv has been following the situation and sent this report.
7: When you fly on an Israeli carrier, you are subjected to questioning and scrutiny before you've even been allowed to check in for your flight. And all Israeli airlines have air marshals, and El Al, the national carrier, is known to have anti-missile technology on their planes. But authorities here have said over the past day as this event unfolded that Israel has no power to enforce checks or have air marshals on flights that are not Israeli operated.
6: This week, the Pentagon announced that it's sending a new carrier strike group to the Middle East. The USS Theodore Roosevelt is heading to the region, adding roughly 10,000 sailors and Marines, and giving the US President Donald Trump extra options should he decide to attack Iran. He said he will make that decision very soon, despite several rounds of indirect talks taking place earlier this week between the US and Iran. It's all having an impact on the upcoming midterm elections next month. Democrats are now favourites to win control of both the House of Representatives and the Senate. Ever since James Goodison has more from Washington.
8: Not only does President Trump have to contend with the fact that all polls are showing toward the idea that the Democrats will take the House of Representatives, but now there does seem to be a sense that the Democrats are the favourites too to take control of the Senate, which would mean, if it comes to pass, that President Trump's last 2 years will be with an opposition party in control of both of the houses of Congress.
6: The US doctor who oversaw the failed execution of Christa Pike in Tennessee on Wednesday has been linked to an earlier botched lethal injection in the state. Tennessee Governor Bill Lee has halted all remaining executions for the rest of the year and ordered an independent review, as FSN's Simon Marks reports.
9: They say that Krista Pike received two separate full syringes of pentobarbital, that the curtains in the execution chamber were drawn twice, denying witnesses an opportunity to see exactly what was going on inside the chamber. She complained that there was a pain in her arm and she thought it was going to burst. She asked if it was always like this. Her advisers urged her to relax during the process.
6: From bureaus worldwide, this is FSN. This week, tech executives met at the White House and signed a voluntary AI safety accord. However, they admitted afterwards that it was regulation that might now need to be written into law. US President Donald Trump has urged self-policing for the industry, even though AI bosses have warned of risks. FSN's Kate Fisher reports from Washington.
10: They said they had signed this voluntary accord saying that they would regulate themselves. That's something, though, that Donald Trump, US President, is supportive of. He also believes there should be less government oversight over the development of AI, despite warnings from some of the very people, those tech leaders who were in the room with him.
6: French student unions have called for a fresh round of school and university blockades and protests following the government's formal presentation of a budget which unions say will not help the French education system. French President Emmanuel Macron has blamed hard-left politicians for fueling the protests, while student groups say that they will protest again with a major demonstration planned for the 6th of October. Manchester City's chief executive says the footballing Premier League has a conspiracy theory against the club. It's facing the threat of severe sanctions after an independent commission found that the club had clearly intended to circumvent Premier League rules over 9 seasons with spending. It's been found guilty of dozens of financial breaches, including sham sponsorship deals. Sports editor of City AM, Frank Delares, says there now could be further developments.
11: The timescales that have been put in place for this, there's a lot of awareness at the Premier League that this has dragged on. It's not looked good for them. So they are particularly keen, I think, to get this wrapped up. And obviously then at that stage, they can move on to any possible sanctions.
6: And that's the Week in Review. That's Feature Story News, Nick Harper reporting.
12: A new study finds most high school graduates are woefully unprepared for high school, and a bag of flour has a slave auction on its front. This is the Onion Week in Review. This week, Secretary of Labor Thomas Perez unveiled plans to boost the nation's struggling job market by giving every unemployed American a self-serve yogurt shop, saying that the frozen yogurt business model is robust, profitable, and that they've pretty much exhausted other options. Perez explained that owners will be responsible for stocking their own topping bars with items such as Oreo crumbles, minced kiwi, cashews, and gummy bears. Estimates indicate the country will need to increase daily consumption of frozen yogurt by approximately 2.3 gallons per person in order for the new stores to remain solvent. And in this week's local news, something is apparently going on between a mom and her friend. In other news, Taco Bell warns its employees against ever exposing their skin to its food. A sad man tears two bananas off of a larger bunch, and a new report finds everything you've ever wanted has been right in front of you all along.
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0: 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That's 603-283-6160 is the phone number to bring up whatever is on your mind. 603-283-6160. We do have a caller in line, but there's still room for you to call and get in on the conversation with us. Bring up whatever's on your mind with you on Free Talk Live tonight. You've got me, Bonnie,
1: Lori,
2: and Richie Rich.
0: And let's go to the phones. We have Turd Ferguson in the Commonwealth of Pennsylvania. You're on Free Talk Live. What's on your mind?
3: Well, Chris Hansen is really upset right now that Robert Pattinson, who is one of the great actors of our time, portrayed him accurately in the new movie Primetime.
0: In what way? Did you watch it?
2: Is it already out?
3: I'm seeing it this week in between my sales appointments. But Chris Hansen's been doing the media rounds and then going on a stupid little YouTube podcast that he has because nobody will hire him.
0: I know he like walked out of a meeting about the movie where they were asking him to like sign an NDA, and he walked out angrily is what was reported.
2: And Turd is just happy they no longer do Catch Predator.
3: Well, to entrap a predator. The issue is that, well, everybody knows that Chris Hansen is a moron and a narcissist, and he's money hungry and doesn't even believe the things that he really says. He only does it because he gets paid a lot of money to.
0: One like
3: of course
0: expert
3: everybody knows.
2: Person. Isn't that true about a lot of those people though?
3: Maybe, but everybody okay. knows that Chris Hansen's the biggest pedophile out of them all.
0: I don't honestly know okay. that. Honestly, I don't know. But will say that one thing that like an expert in this documentary said was that like it just showed pedophiles how to more easily get not caught. Like all it did was like publicize, hey, this is how you can get caught by cops. This is how entrapment works. And it probably just helped pedophiles.
2: It's like Never Get,
0: Busted
2: for Pedophiles.
0: Oh, is Never Get Busted a show?
2: It's Barry Cooper's thing on like how to not get caught with marijuana.
0: Oh, yeah.
2: Never
0: exactly.
2: Get Busted, followed up by Never Get Raided.
0: Yep, Never Get Busted for Pedophiles. That sounds about right. Oops.
2: That's great.
3: Yeah, well, that might be true, but also Chris Hansen, you know, 5 years ago or so, was basically showed up at his girlfriend's doorstep shivering and begging to stay the night and begging her to feed him because he was so poor and so broke and such a
0: locked
3: up has-been. Yeah, well, he got a woman that would date him, agreed to date him.
2: That's the goal, man. You only need one. I mean,
0: that's what a girlfriend is.
3: Well, that's probably pretty hard for him, considering he's a washed-up has-been with no career prospects. But
0: some people have girlfriends who have never even been famous.
1: That's true.
3: Well, you got a good point. And some people have girlfriends who are fat and disgusting and don't get off the couch all day and then beat the hell out of them when their wife gets home from working all day. So you got a point there. But
2: if she
0: some people's fat
2: PS5.
0: Girlfriends beat the hell out of them when
1: no,
0: their wife.
1: No, they are fat and they beat their girlfriend when she comes home from work.
0: Okay.
1: After he sits on the couch all day.
0: Okay.
2: Yeah, look, we're getting into the cold season. Snuggle up with a fat chick that'll buy you a PS5. That's all I'm saying.
0: Oh my gosh.
3: Well, or if you're a female, you could snuggle up with a fat man, which seems to be the more usual scenario.
0: Snuggle up with a dominatrix that will tie you to the Hollywood sign. Did you see that?
2: No.
0: There's a man that paid a dominatrix to like saran wrap tie him in his underwear to the Hollywood
1: sign.
0: Are you
1: already in California, Turd?
2: You think this is Turd?
3: No, I'm still
0: I see. Yeah, what about that news story that said like man arrested for sniffing butts? Was that you, Turd?
3: I don't know what you're talking about.
0: That was a real news story. I'm not even joking.
2: It's just a dog greeting. It was a furry convention. What?
0: That's true. Could be.
3: Well,
1: trans species.
3: Well, Chris Hansen's basically destroyed all his credibility about 5 years ago when he tried to accuse Onision of being a young girl rapist, which, of course, he had no evidence of. And so Onision, whom I really don't like.
0: Is that a YouTuber?
3: Went ahead.
0: Yeah.
3: He's an old school YouTuber who is getting old and bald.
0: Oh, yeah.
3: And now.
0: I forgot about him. He is very creepy.
3: Yeah, he is very creepy. Now, he's still based in that he likes young, hot women. But the problem is that he's not a rapist, regardless of what you think of him. And so Chris Hansen went off on his usual narcissistic rants, talking about how he was going to bust Onision and he was going to go to jail and all this. And that never happened.
0: He looks like if Shane Dawson was even gayer. That's what he looks like.
3: Yeah, well, he looks like if Shane Dawson was a pedophile. Well, I guess Shane Dawson is a pedophile, actually. But Onision's like an evil...
0: Didn't you just say we can't just be accusing people of being pedophiles? I don't think Shane Dawson's been proven to be a pedophile, so...
3: I believe he has.
0: That's
3: been,
0: another YouTuber, that's by the way.
3: Okay. And by the way, you assume no liability of my defamation on your show. But I was going to say... Chris Hansen basically just pandered to a bunch of young leftist progressive women for 2 or 3 years, and now he's got no credibility. And he only even did that because he had no money. I mean, that was his only career prospect.
2: And what happened to all the money from the show? Like, how did he? What did he do to blow it all?
3: Well, he didn't. He didn't own the show. NBC, Dateline owned the show.
2: Well, yeah, but it's a popular show. He's not going to be making pittance doing the show.
0: They gave him like $2 million to do the Dateline segment that was okay. To Catch a Predator. That was a lot of money.
2: It sounds like a lot of money to me, but I'm poor.
0: And it was only, I think, like a few seasons. Like, it wasn't very many seasons for how like long staying the name is.
3: Yeah, there were. Look, I love Catch a Predator. I think it was an amazing, entertaining show. But there were only about 10 or 11 episodes of it over 4 years.
2: Turd was taking notes. Not going to do that.
3: And Chris Hansen earned a salary. He didn't own the show. Dateline NBC owns the show, which is the way copyright law should work. And now he's poor because he spent all his money, and he's a moron. And now
0: did he get any money for this new movie?
3: No, well, no. I mean, I hope not. They don't owe him any money. I mean, it's a biopic. I mean, look, they have free speech rights. They can write about whatever they want. And if they want to portray Chris Hansen in a movie, I think they have a right to.
0: One time, Gypsy Rose complained that she didn't get money for one of the documentaries about her murdering her own mom, and they just sent her a check. It's so messed up.
2: Sometimes that's just easier than going through the legal process.
0: Yeah.
3: Right, exactly. And then, maybe Chris Hansen will be mad and they'll just send Chris Hansen a check and Chris Hansen will blow it on something stupid right away instead of saving for his retirement, which is probably next year. So he better get a move on that.
1: I don't think he'd have as much of a claim because he's a public figure, right?
2: Yeah.
0: He's 67.
1: Gypsy wasn't really a public figure. She just happened to be notorious.
0: Yeah. She calls herself famous.
1: Mm-hmm. It's not the same.
0: Yeah. I hate her.
2: Bonnie knows her.
0: She just broke up with her boyfriend.
3: Sorry. Well, I can't wait to see Primetime this week. And I love Robert Pattinson. I just think he's an amazing actor. He was a great Bruce Wayne and Batman. And he was awesome in Twilight. And now he's going to be awesome playing Chris Hansen. And all he has to do is play the biggest narcissist that he's ever, that he can possibly think up in his head, really. It's probably a pretty easy character to play.
0: Why do you hate this man so much? Has he ever asked you to sit down, take a seat?
3: No. And by the way, I would take a seat with him, and I'd ask him. I'd be like, why are you such a scumbag? I'd be like, why are you so dumb? And then I'd be like, why are you actually the biggest pedophile of all? Like, why are you projecting? That's what I'd ask.
0: I have no idea if he's a pedophile, but one thing that happened with his show was once he moved it to Texas because it's easier to catch predators there, one day they were, like, apparently about to stop with their investigations for the allotted amount of time they had.
2: Too many cops.
0: And then they saw this one number that had been interacting with one of the decoys. They ended up tracing it to a adjourning town's DA, like prosecuting attorney. And they did like a really flubbed warrant for his arrest and was sat outside his house and then ended up getting SWAT to go in and he killed himself in front of them. Mm-hmm. And that should be a bigger reason why his like career is over because skipped due process just to...
3: That was the second. Second to the last episode. That was the second to the last episode. They were able to film one more before NBC shut him down completely. By the way, one of my favorite predators from To Catch a Predator, one of the dumbest guys
0: that's ever.
2: I didn't know there was a list.
0: Who's your favorite predator?
3: Well, my favorite predator from the show, his name is Lorne Armstrong. And if you type in Lorne Armstrong into Google, I mean, this guy was so
2: She's typing
3: stupid.
2: It right now.
0: Yep.
3: Yeah, I mean, I got to say, like, they built an entire internet culture around this guy. And when I saw that episode many, many, many years ago, it was filmed in Bowling Green, Kentucky. I saw this guy, and I was like, wow, there really is something special about this guy. Like, this guy really is a special kind of stupid.
0: Oh, okay.
3: And sure enough, I was right about that. And now... Now, Lorne Armstrong has become like the poster child of To Catch a Predator, and you can find and you can like see, you know, they've made like full 3-hour breakdowns of YouTube, like YouTubers of this guy who showed up on To Catch a Predator and how stupid he was.
2: Does it look like he's from Keene, Kentucky, Bonnie?
0: He does. I was actually thinking he looks like he's from the middle of nowhere. He has like a big misshapen head. Oh, okay. Still middle of nowhere.
1: Head like a potato.
3: Yeah. I mean, he is a true moron, and he's fascinating. But yeah, I love A24. I think they're an amazing movie company. I love Spring Breakers, and you know all their movies. Really, I just kind of love their whole art.
0: Oh, is it
3: thing,
0: is it the director of Spring Breakers who's like really famous, like Harmony Korine or something?
3: He's very famous. He's a really artistic director.
0: But is
3: I love
0: To Catch
3: Breakers.
0: A Director, or sorry, To Catch a Predator, new, sorry.
3: No, I don't think he directed it. But A24 did make it, though, and A24 is a great movie company. So I'll report back next week after I see it. I'll let you know how
0: this,
3: it is.
0: I can't believe this. There's a Reddit, Fans Hansen versus Predator, and this thread says, best Lorne quotes of all time.
1: And I was hoping it was going to be like Predator from the Predator movies and just like memes of Chris Hansen versus the Predator.
2: That Predator is a lot harder to catch.
1: Because that would be a cool subreddit.
0: I can't even repeat these because he says like a bunch of dirty stuff, unfortunately.
3: We'll say him and bleep it. We'll say him and replace the words with something less bad.
0: Here's one. Baby, what the F? It's a... Okay, I can't even repeat what they explained that with. He's teaching you how to make Italian sausages that look like big, something bad. If you loved me, you wouldn't want another guy's blink. I just gotta stop. This isn't that funny to me without the context. Sorry. But it's just funny that there's...
3: I know what you're the reference that he's doing. He's like, if you wouldn't want me, you wouldn't want another man's blanket. Well, he's not even talking about a man.
0: And he says another guy, apparently, so that does sound pretty new England-y.
3: Right, because of his stupid accent. But, yeah, he's talking to, like, he thinks he's talking to a 13-year-old girl and a 13-year-old boy that has a crush on her in a seventh-grade class. That's what he's talking about right now. That's how pathetic and stupid this guy is. I mean, he's very funny. He's very entertaining.
0: He said tickle, tickle, apparently. Yeah, this is just weird. Yeah, but he has, like, these, like, maybe not quite fans, that's not the right word, but these people that, like, they like to quote him, so... Okay. Interesting. Yeah,
3: you can hear some of the recorded phone calls, like over MySpace, whatever back then they used for the internet phone calls.
2: Is he more or less quotable than Tiger King?
3: Well, he asked the decoy once. He's like, is Miss Vagina thinking about Mr. Penis?
0: Oh, here, yeah. So I am not Mr. Penis. Can I? Oh, never mind. I can't read anymore. Yep. Apparently he said, am I going to jail tonight at one point? Well, yes.
3: Well, he did go to jail.
0: It's kind of like almost like sad. Like this guy like seems happy. It's like he was like

0: retarded. Every single guy.
1: Like medically or just...
0: No. Well, probably all of them were probably legally retarded. I mean, it was the most retarded group of predators that they'd ever caught.
2: They even like made up stats for the show. Like they had this stat they would say on the show that was like, at any given time, at least 50 predators are on the internet, and it was like backed by absolutely nothing.
1: A whole 50?
2: Yeah, I know. I mean, that's weird. It's very weird.
3: I'll be honest. I'm not going to watch any episodes of To Catch a Predator, and I'll probably wait for the torrent for the movie.
0: Well, I was going to say, one of the guys from the same episode that Lorne Armstrong was in, he brought a razor, an electric razor, to the house that the cops found in his car. And they have him on camera, and he's sitting in the chair talking to the decoy. The decoy's name was Casey. She was really sexy if you watched the show.
2: But girl playing like, a 13-year-old or something.
1: To catch a turd.
3: We were talking about electric razors earlier before the show, too.
0: She was like 20.
2: I was just thinking the same thing.
0: She was like 20, but she plays a 13-year-old. But, yeah, this kid, this fat, like, literally retarded guy. Like, he had cerebral palsy. And he's sitting down in this chair, and he's like, well, I thought you were wanting to be shaved down there.
2: Cool. Disgusting.
3: It's a preference. It's a preference. Don't shame.
2: No, it's just the whole everything about it.
1: I don't know if she was talking about like the shaving part being disgusting. I think like the exploitation. Is that what you were
2: the guy? Okay, that is actually also really gross and weird. And it's like I feel like a lot of retarded people will never actually end up in a situation where they could do something like this. Like they may be gross on the internet, but that's not the same thing as actually showing up at someone's house and
1: these guys did show up at people's houses. That was the whole thing.
2: Yeah, but the thing is like because all of the situations were put in place, and in some cases they were like begged, like they were like already over it. They're like, I'm getting out of the situation. Right. I'm not going to act on this anymore. Yeah, and then the quote-unquote decoy begged them, didn't let up, things like that. It's like, well, it's like the FBI finding a little Muslim kid. Yeah, exactly. And the little Muslim kid's like, I don't know. I don't even have any money to give to ISIS. And they're like, here's some money. And
3: and a bomb.
2: Yeah.
1: And an email address.
3: Yeah.
2: Like,
0: Well, I mean, look, it was entrapment. You know, that's why they made a movie about scumbag Chris Hansen. But that doesn't mean the show wasn't entertaining. I mean, and by the way, yeah, like maybe they shouldn't have been allowed to be arrested, or if they did get arrested, maybe they should have been let off for entrapment. But does that mean that they shouldn't have been allowed to produce the show? I mean, I don't think.
2: Yeah,
0: I don't think you just do the whole entire idea.
2: The whole entire idea ended up with somebody shooting themselves in the head. I mean, he was a prosecutor, so I don't really care as much.
3: I know there was some pushback online because they made Chris Hansen out to be like a scumbag in the movie, allegedly, because I haven't seen it.
0: A lot of people love Chris Hansen. He did that to himself.
3: Okay, whatever. But the pushback is because they're making him to be the bad guy in the movie, that the producers and people involved in the movie should be investigated for pedophilia.
2: Whoa.
3: It's like, why would you make the catcher out to be a bad guy?
0: Yeah, which is of course ridiculous. But Chris Hansen is the protagonist of the movie. I mean, he's a flawed character, just like all great characters. They make him flawed. If Chris Hansen was Superman, he'd be very boring. Let's all face facts. I mean, that's the thing about A24 is they know how to make great films, which is why they made Chris Hansen an incredibly flawed protagonist, so you can relate to him a little bit, you know?
1: Just
3: embellish the truth.
1: This is the current state of media, like the anti-hero worship thing.
0: Well, exactly, yeah. Well, I love a good anti-hero. But hey, check this out. This one last thing I want to say about that show. There's this guy, it was the first guy... In first or second guy, I think it was John Elliott, and he was also like a big, fat, like mentally retarded guy, except he was an older guy.
1: Wow, seems to be a theme.
2: Yeah.
0: He showed up to the house, and Chris Hansen's like, what's up with your screen name? And it turns out that this guy's screen name that he messaged the decoy with was Bald Beaver Hunter.
2: Is he the one that brought the razor?
0: No, he was another guy, but it was in the same episode.
2: Ew.
0: Bald Beaver Hunter. Oh, that's funny, dude.
2: That's gross. Okay. Talk to you later, turd. Good night. Thanks for calling. You can call 603-283-6160 to call about, obviously, whatever you want.

0: screen name.
1: I never have funny ones. I always go for, like, my name. Yeah. Like, on Angry Birds, I'm just Bonnie Coconut. Okay.
0: Lame.
1: We have this story from the Daily Star. Reputable news source. Why is that a hard word for me? Poacher tried to shoot rhinos, but was trampled to death by a herd of elephants.
0: Nice. Way to go, elephants.
1: Mm-hmm. It says, an armed rhino poacher in South Africa's Kruger National Park was trampled to death when a herd of elephants charged as he lined up for a shot for the animal's lucrative horns. So it's, like, illegal because you're not allowed to go after them for...
0: Yeah, they kill elephants and rhinos for the horns, for the ivory. And they don't do anything with the rest of the carcass.
2: Mm-hmm.
0: So there's a lot of elephant and rhino deaths just for the horns.
1: Yeah.
0: And man, I really want a set of ivory silverware. Mm. Ivoryware.
1: Apparently,
2: I'm sure you could find vintage ones.
0: Yeah.
1: Probably real expensive.
2: I'm sure.
1: Apparently they used to make all the things that go on to a bagpipe in ivory and they can't do that anymore.
0: Yeah.
1: Yeah. I learned that because I went to, a bagpipe store with Riley.
0: But you should be able to, right? If you own, this is a property issue. Really.
2: If you own the elephant.
0: Well, if you own the land and you own the elephant, you can raise, people slaughter cows.
1: That's
0: daily.
1: What I was wondering. I was like, is this a property rights issue? Because this poacher could have been on private land for all we know, but I just don't know.
0: Well, I think in a lot of places in Africa, poaching is just illegal. Mm-hmm. Even if it's in the wild, you're not allowed. Right? Like even here, right? They're like, oh, it's deer hunting season.
1: Yeah.
0: Right, you're not allowed when it's not when you don't have permission, and then when you do have permission, you got to go get your permit for the one. Mm-hmm. Right, so there's a lot of hunting that is illegal, depending on the time, and this is one of those times and places.
1: Elephants are so cute. There's a picture of them here. 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
7: From Feature Story News in Washington, I'm Nick Harper with the Week in Review. This week, a pilot on a plane being flown to Israel was stabbed by his co-pilot in what investigators say was an attempt to crash the commercial jet. The plane plunged before passengers were able to overpower the attacker and fly the plane safely to Saudi Arabia. The incident is being investigated as alleged terrorism. Blake Sifton in Tel Aviv has been following the situation and sent this report.
8: When you fly on an Israeli carrier, you are subjected to questioning and scrutiny before you've even been allowed to check in for your flight. And all Israeli airlines have air marshals, and El Al, the national carrier, is known to have anti-missile technology on their planes. But authorities here have said over the past day as this event unfolded that Israel has no power to enforce checks or have air marshals on flights that are not Israeli operated.
7: This week, the Pentagon announced that it's sending a new carrier strike group to the Middle East. The USS Theodore Roosevelt is heading to the region, adding roughly 10,000 sailors and Marines, and giving the US President Donald Trump extra options should he decide to attack Iran. He said he will make that decision very soon. despite several rounds of indirect talks taking place earlier this week between the US and Iran. It's all having an impact on the upcoming midterm elections next month. Democrats are now favourites to win control of both the House of Representatives and the Senate. Ever since James Goodison has more from Washington.
9: Not only does President Trump have to contend with the fact that all polls are showing toward the idea that the Democrats will take the House of Representatives, but now there does seem to be a sense that the Democrats are the favourites too to take control of the Senate, which would mean, if it comes to pass, that President Trump's last 2 years will be with an opposition party in control of both of the houses of Congress.
7: The US doctor who oversaw the failed execution of Christa Pike in Tennessee on Wednesday has been linked to an earlier botched lethal injection in the state. Tennessee Governor Bill Lee has halted all remaining executions for the rest of the year and ordered an independent review, as FSN's Simon Marks reports.
10: They say that Christa Pike received two separate full syringes of pentobarbital, that the curtains in the execution chamber were drawn twice, denying witnesses an opportunity to see exactly what was going on inside the chamber. She complained that there was a pain in her arm and she thought it was going to burst. She asked if it was always like this. Her advisers urged her to relax during the process.
7: From Bureaus Worldwide, this is FSN.
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0: 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I'll say it slower. 603-283-6160 is the phone number to call to bring up whatever's on your mind. And you can literally call in about anything. You can change the subject, tell us we're wrong. It's up to you. It's Free Talk Live. And with you on Free Talk Live tonight, you've got me, Bonnie.
1: Lori.
2: And Rich.
0: And we teased, but we didn't get into this story from Daily Star. DailyStar.co.uk
1: that is says, that a legitimate news source or is that a tabloid?
2: It sounds like a tabloid.
1: It does sound,
2: but
1: like
2: I'm not sure.
1: Anything called like Star, Sun, anything like that, I immediately
2: am
0: like, oh,
2: it's different in Britain. Might be legitimate. I don't know. It's not the Guardian. If she had said Guardian.co.uk, I'd be like a reputable news source, but I wasn't confident enough in the Star.
0: All the things on the side seem very trashy. Is that like the worst, like you said, like what's the one that's in all the grocery stores and it's like, is Nicole Kidman a zombie?
2: See,
1: you the National Enquirer.
0: Yeah, National Enquirer.
2: As long as you pose it in form of a question, you can get away with anything.
0: That's true. It's clavicular rapist.
1: A bat boy in a cave that lived there for 18 years.
2: Yes, no. That was Weekly World News.
1: Was it Weekly World News?
0: Yeah. Oh, those are real.
1: Yeah,
0: I thought you made
1: bat
0: that up.
1: Boy.
0: Whoa.
2: Again, core memory.
1: I married my ghost. Yeah, stuff like that.
0: Yeah. Poacher tried to shoot rhinos, but was trampled to death by a herd of elephants. I wonder if it was related. Like, did the elephants go after him for that, or did they just accidentally trample him? Or
2: I like to think that the elephants made a positive impact in that situation. Like,
1: yeah,
2: They're smart. Yeah,
1: they elephants probably are like, very smart. Oh, this guy's here with a gun. He's
0: so
1: coming.
0: They understand.
1: Coming to kill stuff.
2: They do.
1: We're gonna.
0: They understand boomsticks. I almost said a bad word. They understand boomsticks, but like early, like you
2: elephants.
0: Know,
2: yeah,
0: Native Americans and stuff didn't. But elephants do.
2: Yeah. That's elephants do, and I like, don't quote me on this because I'm not as confident in this, but they pass the information along.
0: Mm-hmm.
2: So it's like generationally, they understand what's going on.
0: That's
1: yeah,
0: crazy.
1: They're smart, and they got like elephant graveyards, and they mourn their dead, and they bury their
0: dead,
1: I think,
0: up.
1: Right?
0: I've heard that they like will show up to places like once a year in the same day. Mm-hmm. That's crazy. Like this like human that died that was a friend to elephants. I'm not going to know all the story. I literally cried when I heard it. Like he died and all the elephants came and showed up and like mourned and then they would come back the same day.
1: On the anniversary.
0: Yeah, every year. But that's crazy. That's really crazy.
2: So the elephants probably recognize this as like not one of the caretakers or handlers in the area.
0: Mm-hmm.
2: You know, they recognize that they recognize that this guy was not recognized in that area and had a weapon.
0: Mm-hmm.
2: Right, like oh,
0: boomstick,
2: serve and protect.
0: Mm-hmm.
2: Let's go get him.
0: Do elephants and rhinos actually get along?
2: I think they fight. You know, like they're territorial, mm-hmm. but they're also I've seen videos of them. You know, like sharing the same water hole peacefully together.
0: I always say, like, if I could, what's the word, like, domesticate any animal and have a pet, it would be a bear because that's just so cute. Like, their ears, so cute.
2: Okay.
0: But elephants would be another good one. But another question, not quite just domesticate, but if you could shrink any large animal and have a tiny, like, coconut-sized one, elephant.
2: Okay.
0: That would be cute.
2: I mean, elephants can be domesticated because we just talked about them being at the circus.
0: But those aren't wild elephants.
1: Aren't there like small elephants?
2: Babies.
0: Really?
1: No, like a smaller, like pygmy elephants. Like there's pygmy hippopotamus, pygmy hippos.
2: Yeah.
1: Like large hippos are disgusting, but pygmy hippos are adorable.
2: Yeah.
1: I think there are pygmy elephants too.
2: I feel like a pygmy elephant's still going to be like a few hundred pounds instead of thousands.
0: It says that a pygmy adult, it gets to 8 to 9 feet tall. That's still pretty
2: big. Elephant?
0: Yeah, sorry. Okay. A pygmy elephant.
1: Yeah, that's big, but it's not like an elephant big.
0: Yeah, but I want one that's like coconut size that can sit in my lap. And even as an adult, he'll always be that size. That'd be so cute.
2: If you domesticate him first, Bonnie, you can, you know, breed him down to that size.
0: Yep, mm-hmm. And then my great-great-grandchildren can have one.
2: Yes.
0: You'll
2: be like a bazillionaire. Because mm-hmm. you'll be the only breeder of pygmy elephants.
0: Mm-hmm. I wonder if anybody's tried. Like, everybody should try to, like, somebody should try to minimize the size of every large animal. That'd be really cute. But just like, you know, I guess if it's bad for their health, you know, stuff like that, they would.
1: Well,
0: yeah,
1: of course it is.
2: When I retire, I want a bonsai fruit trees. That's like a long,
0: cute.
2: That's a bucket list thing.
0: Those are so cute.
1: So you get like teeny tiny apples?
2: I don't think you do. I think you get like one normal size apple.
1: One just normal size
2: right.
1: apple. Interesting.
0: I've never seen a bonsai
1: fruit. I don't know if I would prefer one apple or like a bunch of, I think a bunch of teeny tiny apples that you could like grab a handful like Skittles and just eat them.
2: Yeah.
1: That'd be great.
0: Oh, it says that can produce real full-sized or proportional edible fruit.
2: Well, there you go.
1: Proportional.
0: So, because some of this, these have like little tiny apples. Yeah. Some of them have bigger looking like mangoes and stuff. Or that's like a star fruit, actually.
1: I think the little tiny apples would be cuter.
0: Yeah, that's way better. Even if it's like sour, I feel like it would be sour, but that's just too cute.
2: But then you're eating the seeds and the stem, just popping them like skills.
0: I would barely eat it, honestly. My dad eats apples whole,
1: like regular apples. Like, he eats the core and the seeds and everything.
0: Yeah. Oh my God.
1: I could not get down with that, but he does it. I don't know.
0: They look a little too much like tomatoes.
2: I take time to slice them up and get rid of all that stuff.
0: Mm. Well, we do have a caller, it looks like, coming in, so I'm going to answer the phone. Unscreened caller, you're on Free Talk Live. What's on your mind?
3: Wanted to talk about hog hunting in northern Michigan.
0: Oh, okay. Like the Upper Peninsula or just north?
2: These normal-sized hogs or pygmy hogs?
3: Coming off of turds, your wet turd, we're talking about the big girls in northern Michigan.
2: Okay, see? Got it on third try.
0: Hog hunting. Oh, my God. That's crazy.
2: As long as she buys you a PS5.
3: Big girls up around Gaylor. That's the epicenter right there.
1: That's the epicenter of hogs?
2: Is there something that in the diet in that area that bulks them up to
0: like Floyd or whatever it's called with the bad water?
2: Could be.
0: Floyd, is that what is Michigan? Flint. I have a few Michiganders
2: Flint.
0: Here.
2: Flint.
3: Oh, they're good looking girls. They're just big. Man, we're talking 200-300 pounders.
0: Wow.
2: Okay. And this is your thing? Because you said they're good looking girls at that size.
3: Yeah, this is the place to go hunting for the big girls.
2: Okay.
3: He likes some skinny little whatever things he likes.
2: Like Bonnie.
3: We're talking about big, mature girls in northern Michigan.
2: Okay.
1: So, is this a PSA? Or?
0: Yeah, like, is there any more?
2: Is there more to this?
3: Yeah.
2: I'm not going all the way to Michigan for this, by the way.
3: I'm just spreading it out there after you. Wet turd seems to like some pretty weird things out there.
2: No, turd likes underage girls.
0: Yeah, I don't know if turd would be as into that, but I'm sure he'd take what he can get, and he'd probably talk a big game on the radio.
2: Yeah. I will say this, fat chicks can be fine when they're young and cute. It doesn't age well.
0: Oh, missed what you said there, caller.
3: What's that?
0: I missed the last thing you said.
2: I was talking over you. I apologize.
3: Oh, I just said we could bring turd on up to northern Michigan. We'll introduce him to some big girls, some real women.
0: Oh, my gosh. Turd lives in, like, a part of...
2: So is Wild Oats.
0: Pennsylvania. I've noticed, like, lots of really beautiful girls live there. Like, Ian's prison's, like, I've never been there, but, like, okay. Ian's prison's, like, an hour away. And I was just like, wow, like, everybody... Anytime I go to, like, a local coffee shop here, like, everybody's beautiful and nice.
1: Do you think he just drove around and was like, the girls are the prettiest here, this is where I'm going to live?
0: I honestly wouldn't be surprised, because, like, it's just like, I'm like, well, there's a large group of way more beautiful women here than other places.
2: I know he says he left New Hampshire because he wasn't libertarian, but, I mean, it's probably for the women, too.
0: He said that it was annoying that there weren't hot women here, that's what he said. And it's like,
2: there you go.
0: I don't know, that's something that has been said about New Hampshire by more people than I've, like, somebody that I agree a lot
2: true.
0: With online said, like, his PSA to future Free Staters was to get a woman and bring her with you to the Free State.
2: Yep.
0: Instead of coming here single and trying to just, like, find a woman here. First of all, I feel like all the locals are like, you know, if they're actually a good catch, they basically move away after high school, unfortunately. Like, that's what happens. And the ones left over that would be willing to, like, burn all their bridges with the locals and go hang out with the Free Staters is probably a weirdo.
2: Well, yeah, you got to know your people.
0: Sorry to change the subject so much, caller. Have anything else for us?
2: Hog hunting in Las Vegas.
0: It's so funny.
3: Hog hunting, northern Michigan.
0: Nice. Excellent. Well, I wonder. Have a good night. I wonder if the elephants would stop you from hog hunting. Let's see. This article
2: like
0: says,
2: a good wingman? No, bro.
0: Oh, my God. Like on
1: she doesn't know you.
0: On, what is that called? Jersey Shore, they used to call the big girls grenades.
2: All right.
0: Like they had to dodge grenades.
2: Okay.
0: So messed up.
2: And your one wingman friend has to jump on a grenade?
0: Oh, yeah. I guess that makes sense. That's probably what it is. That's probably what it was.
2: That's definitely what it was. Mm-hmm. You jump on the grenade so your buddy can, like, leave with the hot chick and her friend doesn't get in the way.
0: That's crazy. That definitely is what it is, isn't it? And I used to watch that in middle school, so probably didn't catch everything.
2: Whatever you say, Bonnie.
0: An armed poacher sneaking up on unsuspecting rhinos was ambushed by a herd of elephants and trampled to death as he lined up a shot to cash in on its prized horn. Two men with a high-powered rifle and an axe had crossed into the iconic Kruger National Park. So, yeah, definitely not private property.
1: Maybe it was the axe that set him off.
2: Set off the elephants?
1: Yeah. Okay. They were like, what do you need that for?
2: We understand why you carry a gun. That's just exercising your whatever African Amendment.
0: African Amendment.
2: But this axe thing.
1: Yeah, what's up with that? Looks suspicious.
0: It says, it's in South Africa. Looking for a potential 10,000 euro payday with a single shot. But unknown to them, the white rhino herd had been following a water source along with a group of nearby African elephants sheltering from the harsh sun under trees. As the pair closed in on the rhinos, whose horn per ounce is worth more than gold or cocaine on the black market.
2: That's interesting
0: crazy.
2: Comparison.
0: Right?
2: Gold or cocaine.
0: I'm just like, why is that worth so much?
1: Two kinds of people. Yeah.
0: Is it just still made into things like pretty things, and that's
2: worth
0: that,
2: I just want those things. Whatever they're making them.
1: They probably make, like, jewelry out of it. Hmm. Or maybe they, like, grind it up for some kind of Chinese aphrodisiac.
0: Yeah, I was literally thinking, is there, like, a medicine? Like, that's the only thing that would, like, seem to make sense for, like, more expensive than gold or cocaine.
2: Snorting gold testicles.
0: Ew. The elephants broke cover and charged them. How'd they not see elephants coming? Like, are they really fast? Like, I guess they could be really fast.
1: I assume they're faster than people.
0: Yeah.
1: People don't run that fast.
0: Yeah.
1: We're distance animals.
2: Well, yeah. Yeah.
1: We're not fast.
2: Not fast, but like, I was watching a video on old primitive hunters, and it was a distance thing. You just kept chasing the animal until it got tired.
1: Which is relentless.
2: Yeah.
1: So sad.
2: Relentless pursuit.
1: Like the Jason movies where he just walks casually after you until he catches you. That's us in the animal kingdom.
2: Yeah. Mm-hmm.
1: I assume elephants probably run like 30 miles an hour, which you're not outrunning that.
2: Yeah. Mm-hmm. I'm just picturing the elephants like tiptoeing behind the poachers.
0: I'm just like, how do you not hear Bugs Bunny or anything?
2: He's not going to see us coming.
1: With like a cardboard cutout of a bush in front of them.
0: Oh,
2: then
0: my
2: you scare
0: God.
2: Him with the horn. And stomp.
0: Somebody was saying they want to make like a picture, like in Looney Tunes where they draw a picture of an ongoing tunnel on like a rock and then somebody run into the rock.
2: Someone did that.
0: Wait, what?
2: Someone did that, and like a car actually hit it.
0: Oh,
2: yeah.
0: I didn't mean that. I meant that they wanted to do that and put it up in front of a flock camera instead of breaking it down. Just like paint a picture that looks a lot like the scenery and put it up there.
1: You can't. The train will come out and run you over. I've seen those.
2: There's people that do that with their Teslas or the self-driving cars.
0: Oh, yeah, that.
2: They've got like a little mini thing that they hang in front of the camera that looks like a driver with his eyes wide open and the camera doesn't know better.
0: Maybe I'm wrong or I'm like making this up in my head. Didn't a Tesla actually run into one? Like in testing? They like
2: the tunnel?
0: Yeah, painted.
2: Might have been.
0: Like,
2: I don't remember like the article. I remember being an SUV, so maybe not a Tesla. But like, okay. I'm just talking about Tesla drivers, Tesla owners, to fool the self-driving, the camera that's monitoring them to make sure that they're alive and alert. They put like little minis up there.
1: No, I can die. It's fine.
0: They also there's this video of this Asian man with his eyes clearly wide open, just staring at the road like he's barely even blinking to make the point. And his smart car, of his Tesla necessarily, is saying to him like, "Eyes closed, open your eyes."
1: Racist.
0: It's messed up. So it says a Kruger National Park source said the two ran in different directions. Yeah, okay, that's why they only referenced one. One guy went the other way. But the one lining up the shot was the slowest to his feet, and elephants went for him first. Very smart.
2: I don't have to outrun an elephant. I just have to outrun my fellow poacher.
1: That's right.
0: He was quickly...
1: Always go poaching with a fat guy.
0: That's so terrifying way to die. He was quickly overrun, and the elephants trampled him into the earth, and all that we found was basically a very large blood stain around the clothing he was in.
2: What? Take a Michigan hog on safari vacation.
1: Because I'm sure they just stomped on him, and he, evaporated. You know what I mean?
0: That's gross.
1: Yeah.
2: Unless it's soft dirt, then it's an implant of him in the ground.
0: A very large blood stain, because he was a hog. He was very large, lots of blood. The other poacher made it to safety but has since been arrested. We were alerted to the incident and followed the suspect back to where the incident happened. The report came in that...
2: That's a dumb poacher. Like, throw your weapon with the other guy and then go back and say, like, hey, I just saw this happen. I was out, you know, doing whatever.
0: Hiking, yeah.
2: I was out hiking.
1: No, you just wouldn't even move and never speak of it again. That's what you do.
2: That also works.
1: Yeah.
2: But if you're trying to get help or get to safety.
1: I guess.
0: Wow.
1: There's like a wild...
2: I was trying to stop this guy from poaching and this elephant came out of nowhere.
0: Yeah. I don't know if this is much of a place you just go hiking to. There's like a tiger in this picture or something. I can't really see what the heck it is. I don't know. Just a guess.
1: Had guns. Tigers don't have guns. Mm-hmm. So they were probably not too afraid.
0: Yeah, but they probably weren't hiking. I just meant like as a good excuse.
1: You could call
0: for
1: it a hike,
0: there.
1: I guess.
0: Yeah.
2: Whatever they do in South Africa.
0: Mm-hmm.
2: Besides apartheid.
0: It says the report came in that there was not much left but a big bloodstain in the earth and his clothes. Elephants are extremely intelligent, and they say they never forget and may have witnessed poachers before sneaking up on rhinos and moved in to protect them.
1: Maybe even saw that guy before. Yeah. Who knows? Maybe they saw him specifically, and they were like, I know that guy.
0: That's a good point.
2: Does that look like Jim? That's Jim from 2 weeks ago.
0: Oh, my gosh.
2: That's that other rhino. Yeah, we're not going to let that happen again.
1: Mm-hmm.
2: You sure that's Jim?
1: No. Oh, well.
2: I can't see from this distance.
0: Yeah, and it's like some people say that like you have to shoot bears. Like even if you have like a 9mm, you have to shoot a bear like 10 times to even...
2: Yeah, 9mm is not good for bears.
1: Yeah, because they got like a bunch of thick fat underneath their skin to keep them warm.
0: So
1: they're a bunch of hogs.
0: I'm sure he couldn't just shoot at these elephants like at all. Like the only thing would be maybe the noise.
1: Well, they make elephant guns.
0: Whoa.
2: Yeah, well, I mean, if they're poaching rhinos, they probably have a gun sufficient for an elephant, too.
0: Mm-hmm.
2: Like,
0: yeah.
2: I can't imagine they're like, all right, we're going to go out to get the rhino. Like, should we take the elephant gun? Nah, we're not going to go after elephants.
0: Yeah, that's a good point. I forgot about that they're shooting rhinos. It says,
1: I would assume it's the same firepower needed.
0: The worker at the national park, I guess, says, for us, it's a big boost when the animals win and poachers lose. The Kruger is huge, and we can't be everywhere, so it's nice when... The Nellies give us some help.
1: The Nellies?
0: Is that a name
2: is that
0: for,
2: what
0: elephant?
2: For the elephants?
1: I guess.
2: Yeah, I don't know.
0: Must be. That's a weird name.
2: Just leave the poacher there for all the other poachers to see.
0: Just the bloodstain?
2: Yeah.
0: There are some 1,850 white rhinos in the Kruger National Park, which is the same size as Wales and home to the big five of elephant, rhino, buffalo, lion, and leopard. I wonder why they're the big five, like the most... Like
2: probably the most prominent poached. In the area.
1: Maybe the most poached?
0: Oh, yeah, maybe. I was going to say that like predators, but elephants aren't. So, yeah.
1: Well,
0: right.
1: Apparently they are.
0: Oh, yeah, to humans. The humans' greatest, predator. Last year, 175 rhinos were shot dead by poachers for their horns, which can earn them fortunes. And once exported to the Far East, can be worth 20 times as much. It doesn't even seem like a fortune. Like... You get one or two. Oh, wait, no, one on a rhino.
2: Yeah, but what...
1: Probably a fortune to them.
2: They said 10,000 euros per what? Per horn or per ounce?
0: I think it was per horn.
2: Or per pound. Okay.
1: But, like, how much is that worth to someone in South Africa?
0: Yeah.
1: You know, what's the exchange rate?
2: Right.
0: Yep, it was per a single shot. A potential 10,000 euro payday with a single shot. So I think it means the horn.
1: Per horn, yeah.
2: I mean, how much work do you have to do to get 10,000 euros?
0: Yeah.
1: Mm-hmm.
2: Seems like, just like most illegal things, seems like shooting a rhino is a quicker way to get there.
1: Right. Mm. Easy payday.
2: Easy payday. Do that four times a week, you get 40,000. What was Clavicular making? 80,000?
0: Like $100,000 a month or something.
2: A month. Right? It's like 10 rhinos.
0: Wait, I think we looked up that on the break, so I don't know if the listener heard, but yeah.
2: They do now.
0: Clavicular is making like $1 million a year, let's say.
2: Okay.
0: Being a look smaxer himself in the face with... I almost said horns, but with a hammer. I think my dog's like fur got in my nose, and now I'm like, it feels like it's all over my face.
2: If you're getting 10,000 euros a week, right? Like, oh, you're only hunting one rhino, mm-hmm. and then you double that,
1: right?
2: You're right up there, man.
1: Yeah, and I assume that that's probably well above the average South African.
0: You were right about something. Sorry. I was reading ahead.
1: I'm right about
2: everything. Why are you so surprised?
1: I'm right about everything.
0: It says, the horns, although made of only keratin, which is the same as human fingernails, is highly prized in oriental medicine.
1: Mm-hmm.
0: Which
1: an aphrodisiac.
0: Is sold in potions as magic cures.
1: Mm.
0: That's so messed up.
1: Mm-hmm. They do a lot of stuff there. Like the whaling industry is because they want
2: ambergris.
1: To use. Well, that's the perfume industry, but you don't really harvest the whale for that. That's whale puke.
2: Okay.
1: So, but like they eat them and like shark fins.
0: Like
1: and stuff
0: Japanese.
1: Like that.
2: Oh, yeah.
1: Yeah. Yeah. And they like use them in their medicine.
0: Interesting.
1: Grind their bones to make my stew and all that business.
0: So South African National Park spokesman J.P. Liu said, "We received information that two poachers entered the park illegally through the Parufi area to hunt. It would seem they encountered a herd of elephants and fled in different directions." They're looking at, they're like reporting in front of the bloodstain. Yeah. It would seem.
2: What I got here, Dana? It would seem as though they were.
1: Someone had a bad day.
2: We tried to interview him, but it was a little too late for that.
0: He's kind of repeating what the whole thing all said. Right. Like, and they ran into different
1: I hate when articles do that. Like, they tell you the whole story, and then they're like, but again,
0: yeah,
1: here's the whole story.
0: And then here's another person saying it. Yeah. Mm-hmm. So that he got arrested.
2: It's a technique, right? Tell them what you can tell them. Tell them, and then tell them what you told them.
1: Yeah.
0: The surviving suspected poacher has been handed over to the South African police to face trial. The alert was raised at the Parufi Ranger Lodge, and rangers hiked 6 kilometers inland, following their tracks to a near river where they found the body of near a rhino herd. Sorry,
1: it's not really a body anymore. They said
0: right.
1: Though.
0: That's gross. Yeah.
1: The clothing. They found the clothing.
2: Splatter.
1: Yeah.
0: There was a little sympathy.
2: Just a mist.
0: Even that seems like freaking Looney Tunes right now. It's right. Like a splatter of human. There was a little sympathy online.
2: Who alerted them? Was it the poacher that got
0: the
2: away?
0: The one that got away. Okay. He led them there, yeah.
2: All right.
0: There was a little sympathy online.
1: That's
0: with
1: dumb.
2: Yeah, what? You're right.
0: Wait, I thought you said the stump. I was like, he didn't get stumped.
1: No, it's dumb. It's dumb to go be like, hey, we were trying to kill these rhinos,
0: maybe,
1: and my buddy
0: he
1: got stomped.
0: More money, yeah. Not more money. Maybe he got like leniency for helping. I don't know.
1: How would they catch him?
0: I don't know.
2: If he ran the other direction and ran away.
1: Maybe,
2: yeah.
1: Maybe that company that has the trash truck cameras. Maybe they have elephant AI cameras on them.
0: I don't know why he led them back. It just says that after his arrest, he led them back to the area.
2: Okay.
0: Why he got arrested to begin with? I don't get it. Maybe he was just
2: he
0: in
2: panicked.
0: A place he just wasn't supposed to be.
2: He panicked.
1: Mm-hmm. He was probably traumatized. Can you imagine seeing that? Mess you up.
0: Somebody said, the elephants are the gatekeepers. I wish the hyenas got to them after they did. Yeah. It's messed up. It's a little messed up how much people just love, like, human suffering. But they they were doing something, like,
2: approaches.
0: Not just illegal, but, like, immoral. Like.
2: Well, again, I'm not... I'll say illegal. I don't know if I'd say immoral, because to me it's a property thing. Right, like I'm not a vegetarian.
0: Yeah,
2: I'm not
0: and the
2: vegan.
0: State does own. Yeah, I'm not a vegetarian, and I'm not saying immoral because like you can never harm an elephant.
1: Wait.
0: You could.
1: So the state owns the land, right? And this is a property thing, but you're okay with flock cameras being taken down because they're state owned or state run. Back to the conversation we were having earlier.
2: Are you talking to Bonnie? Because I never said I was okay with.
0: When I said immorality, I'm talking more about. Oh, I didn't say because the state owns it. That it's unfair or that it's not good.
1: Oh, you said it was a moral thing, and he said it was a property rights thing.
0: Yeah,
1: right?
0: I think it's kind of messed up.
1: All right, everyone still tracks then.
0: I think it's kind of messed up to make a species extinct just because you want to get $10,000. It's nothing.
2: Well, yeah, but the property rights thing is if you don't make it illegal to own them, right? This has happened in like I think Northern Africa, right? They said okay, you can own these animals that are going extinct, and now they're farmed.
0: Mm-hmm. And they don't go extinct.
2: And they don't go extinct.
0: Yeah.
2: Because, you know, property rights, and they own it. And mm-hmm. they've, you know, increased the population in those areas by allowing private ownership of them, because private owners have, you know, an incentive to take care
0: enough.
2: Of them and to
0: they
2: breed
0: them.
2: They
0: could even, like, breed enough and then only kill, like, one for its horn
2: or not even kill. When they die, just harvest the horn.
0: Oh, yeah.
1: If this is state land, is it still property rights?
2: Yeah, good question. Too bad we're out of time.
0: You can go to freetalklive.com for more, and we're on the air every weekend, 7 to 10 on Saturday and Sunday. 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
2: From feature story news in Washington, I'm Nick Harper with the Week in Review. This week, a pilot on a plane being flown to Israel was stabbed by his co-pilot in what investigators say was an attempt to crash the commercial jet. The plane plunged before passengers were able to overpower the attacker and fly the plane safely to Saudi Arabia. The incident is being investigated as alleged terrorism. Blake Sifton in Tel Aviv has been following the situation and sent this report.
3: When you fly on an Israeli carrier, you are subjected to questioning and scrutiny before you've even been allowed to check in for your flight. And all Israeli airlines have air marshals, and El Al, the national carrier, is known to have anti-missile technology on their planes. But authorities here have said over the past day as this event unfolded that Israel has no power to enforce checks or have air marshals on flights that are not Israeli operated.
2: This week, the Pentagon announced that it's sending a new carrier strike group to the Middle East. The USS Theodore Roosevelt is heading to the region, adding roughly 10,000 sailors and Marines, and giving the US President Donald Trump extra options should he decide to attack Iran. He said he will make that decision very soon, despite several rounds of indirect talks taking place earlier this week between the US and Iran. It's all having an impact on the upcoming midterm elections next month. Democrats are now favourites to win control of both the House of Representatives and the Senate. Ever since James Goodison has more from Washington.
4: Not only does President Trump have to contend with the fact that all polls are showing toward the idea that the Democrats will take the House of Representatives, but now there does seem to be a sense that the Democrats are the favourites too to take control of the Senate, which would mean, if it comes to pass, that President Trump's last 2 years will be with an opposition party in control of both of the houses of Congress.
2: The US doctor who oversaw the failed execution of Christa Pike in Tennessee on Wednesday has been linked to an earlier botched lethal injection in the state. Tennessee Governor Bill Lee has halted all remaining executions for the rest of the year and ordered an independent review, as FSN's Simon Marks reports.
5: They say that Christa Pike received two separate full syringes of pentobarbital, that the curtains in the execution chamber were drawn twice, denying witnesses an opportunity to see exactly what was going on inside the chamber. She complained that there was a pain in her arm and she thought it was going to burst. She asked if it was always like this. Her advisers urged her to relax during the process.
2: From bureaus worldwide, this is FSN. This week, tech executives met at the White House and signed a voluntary AI safety accord. However, they admitted afterwards that it was regulation that might now need to be written into law. US President Donald Trump has urged self-policing for the industry, even though AI bosses have warned of risks. FSN's Kate Fisher reports from Washington.
6: They said they had signed this voluntary accord saying that they would regulate themselves. That's something, though, that Donald Trump, US President, is supportive of. He also believes there should be less government oversight over the development of AI, despite warnings from some of the very people, those tech leaders who were in the room with him.
2: French student unions have called for a fresh round of school and university blockades and protests following the government's formal presentation of a budget which unions say will not help the French education system. French President Emmanuel Macron has blamed hard-left politicians for fueling the protests, while student groups say that they will protest again with a major demonstration planned for the 6th of October. Manchester City's chief executive says the footballing Premier League has a conspiracy theory against the club. It's facing the threat of severe sanctions after an independent commission found that the club had clearly intended to circumvent Premier League rules over 9 seasons with spending. It's been found guilty of dozens of financial breaches, including sham sponsorship deals. Sports editor of City AM, Frank Delares, says there now could be further developments.
7: The timescales that have been put in place for this, there's a lot of awareness at the Premier League that this has dragged on. It's not looked good for them. So they are particularly keen, I think, to get this wrapped up. And obviously then at that stage, they can move on to any possible sanctions.
2: And that's the Week in Review. That's Feature Story News, Nick Harper reporting.
8: For over 12 years, Halvorsen Enterprises CEO Peter Weathers has taken a hands-on approach in all aspects of the tech firm's growth and day-to-day business. But employees say the executive's true talent lies in his unique ability to recognize great ideas and then absolutely ruin them.
9: For as long as I've worked here, Peter has been able to sit down in a meeting, listen to a million different ideas, pick out the one that makes the most sense creatively and financially, and then totally destroy it until there's basically nothing worthwhile about it left. He's remarkable.
8: Employees throughout the company say they're most impressed by Weathers' ability to water down promising ideas with meaningless jargon, consistently choose the wrong person to head up every project, and inject virtually every halfway decent thought with his own short-sighted and terrible insights.
10: At our all-hands meeting the other week, our team put forth a very feasible plan to boost productivity. And it was really incredible to see Peter's mind at work, just taking every good aspect of our proposal and dismantling it like a small child.
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0: 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You can give us a call at 603-283-6160 if you'd like to let us know what's on your mind tonight. The us in the studio is Stu.
1: FCC, we'll do it live. It's Riley O'Bell.
2: And the nobody formerly known as Rich Paul.
1: Nobody's here.
2: Nobody's here. Nobody showed up.
1: Oh, my. What a good time. I guess we still got to do a show anyway.
0: When nobody's here, you know it'll be a good show.
2: Yeah.
0: So, anyway, we're going to talk about a Massachusetts lesbian bar that's getting a bunch of backlash because they eased their mask rule for one night a week.
1: That's right.
2: They still have a mask rule?
1: Yeah, yes. You had to wear an N95.
2: Holy moly.
1: I know. Isn't that crazy? Like, I can imagine that there are some COVID-conscious people who would love to wear an N95, and there are people who want those safe spaces to wear those N95s. But, you know, if they're going to relax a rule for one night a week, why should the bar get so much backlash?
2: When I want to avoid contact with people, I stay home.
1: I know.
0: That's a good place for that.
1: Exactly. And you could just stay home if you wanted to. And I realize that some people want safe spaces to do their thing, which is fine. And there are people who will cater to that. But at the same time, it's only one night a week.
2: I'll tell you what grinds my gears, though, is these people aren't okay with just having a place to go. They want the entire earth to conform to their preferences. Like, you know, I came to understand liberalism when I saw my first liberal compromise, and that's when they were talking about smoking in restaurants in Michigan. And the liberals had what seemed a very fair and reasonable solution to them. We get everything! You get nothing! Go home!
1: That's not a fair solution at all, though.
2: Well, they seem to think it is.
1: I'm sure they do, but it's not a fair solution, man. How can it be a fair solution when we want everything, we must give you nothing? That's not a fair solution. Let's talk about negotiation.
2: They mean fair to people about for whom we care, which is a very small, carefully curated set.
1: Well... I guess you might be right about that, because they care about the queers and the trans people, but
2: straight
1: maybe
2: white
1: men. But if you're a straight person or a white male, you need not apply.
2: Yeah, and I'm not saying that to minimize what the past was like. You know, I had one of my wisest friends is black, and when I had the All Lives Matter conversation with him, he really did straighten me out a little bit, because he had a lot of drugs and a gun, so I had every incentive to listen carefully. And and he said, well, when y'all said all men are created equal, you didn't apply it to us. And when y'all said liberty and justice for all, you didn't apply it to us. So when you say all lives matter, you're just going to have to pardon us if we pause for clarification.
0: Yeah, it makes sense to me, I guess.
2: It completely blew my mind. I mean, I was pretty stunned when he said but it completely blew my mind.
0: Well, because they did say all men are created equal, and then went on to say blacks count as one third of a person.
1: Yeah.
2: Well, that's not fair. The number was actually 3/5.
0: And, oh, there you
2: and
0: go.
2: My church recognizes that, in that all of our profits are estimated profits, except we have one quantified profit, and that's Thomas Jefferson, who 3/5 of a profit. Of course, we can only have one quantified profit, because if you make a second one, there's a basis for comparison. What the 3/5 compromise really was slave owners in the South wanted an extra vote to be cast by them effectively for each slave they owned.
0: Yeah, that's what it was.
2: And they only got 3/5 of a vote bonus for owning slaves. So that's what the 3/5 compromise really meant. And it made sense at the time, obviously,
0: a black person going to actually vote.
2: Well, that's the thing. One of the things, basically, it linked taxation to taxation to slavery Constitution, because it talks about others not taxed.
1: Well, from what I understand, the South originally wanted to count slaves as entire people. Even though,
2: and obviously they have the value of a person, so I guess that's their estimate of how much of that person's value they destroyed by enslaving them.
1: Yeah, evidently 3/5 of that person, supposedly. Yeah. You know, government makes weird rules, and we're supposed to just listen to them.
2: But I went through a time when I was kind of anti-woke, and then I went through a time where I was kind of woke. And where I ended up is what I call post-woke, which is, you know, everybody's done something to everybody, okay? You can find injustice if you define the groups right, looking back on any timeline except, you know, the nobles. So the thing is, I'm just over it. So my church is actually going to be starting a program called Join the Human Race, where we encourage people to abandon from being a white guy or a Canuck or a black man or whatever, and just join the human race.
1: So it sounds like you don't want to get rid of race necessarily, but you're saying that, hey, it doesn't matter what you identify as, just join us in the human race. We're all humans anyway.
2: Well, I want to be a member of the most productive and least harmful race. And if I define the race as every human, then by definition, I'm that by the power of mathematics.
1: Okay. Makes sense.
0: Good point. This is a radio call-in show, so we're going to go to the phones where we have a caller on screen. You're on Free Talk Live. What's on your mind?
3: Hey guys, this is Dave Ridley. And
0: hi, Dave Ridley.
2: Dave!
3: Hey, so I call into the local radio show frequently on WKBK and Keene.
1: Okay, cool.
2: Are you cheating on me?
3: Actually, I should say that I, what's the right word? I listen to them, you know, every month or two, I'll just tune in and listen. And so about a month ago, I just tuned in and listened, on Saturday morning. And what were they talking about? They were whining about Free Staters.
2: Just yay!
3: And so their complaint was, well, property taxes are going to go up because of the Free Staters. Why? Oh, because
2: we're going to cut the taxes. That's why.
3: Because the Free Staters were cutting taxes in other areas, right? So if they cut taxes in other areas, of course it forces everyone to raise property taxes.
0: Well, yeah, what are we going to do without our tax revenue?
2: It sounds like they think that the rate of taxation is dictated by nature. No, it's not dictated by nature. It's not dictated by need. It's kind of dictated by how much they can steal from us without us fighting back.
0: Right. It's a natural force that keeps it at a limit, but I'm not sure it's dictated by nature.
2: I mean, it's a natural force in the same way that skyscrapers and beaver dams are.
0: Right.
2: You know, it's
0: only holds so much.
2: I mean, I think we're the only species that extorts. The other species, for the most part, just pounce and take it.
0: I'm not sure that's true, but it might be.
2: There are probably negotiations. Like, somebody said that you'd never seen a dog trade for a stick. And the way they play, I'm not entirely sure that's true.
0: Mm-hmm.
2: You know, if you're a dog and you're hearing this and you'd like to comment on that, please call in.
0: Yeah, my cat killed a mouse, and I traded him a treat for the mouse.
2: Yeah.
0: It worked just fine. And he was quite fond of that mouse. He was having a great time with it.
2: Yeah, yeah. Well, I'm told they're delicious. Not by people, generally.
0: Yeah. Anyway, Dave.
3: So, I did call in that time, and I just said, you know, the reason the property tax, if you want the property tax to go down, they were also complaining that they needed more funding for the schools. I said, no, you're being the arsonist and the fireman here. If you're trying to push school funding, that's the reason why property taxes are going up, not because Free Stater cut some tax somewhere else.
0: And not only that, but I'd say you're advocating for child abuse.
2: Yeah, I mean, there's one organization in society that everybody is forced to do business with, whether they want to or not, and that's where you get the worst possible service. So why do they want the worst possible education for their children?
3: Yeah, so I listened again today, the morning show, and guess what they were talking about?
2: See, that is such a first world problem, though. I don't want to go to New Hampshire. My enemies would be terrified of me.
1: I know. It might be a problem they'll have to figure out to solve.
2: And the thing is, most of them, when they saw what it actually looked like, would be like, oh, good God, this is what I was looking for.
0: Mm-hmm.
2: You know? How'd you do it? Well, if somebody completely failed at a job, instead of giving them a gun and calling them a government, we got somebody else to do it.
0: So were they somehow more enlightened the next morning, Dave?
3: Well, today they were whining about Free Staters again when I randomly listened in. And so...
0: That's so weird.
3: I mean, it wasn't like I had to listen to for an hour for them to start. They were talking about Free Staters the minute I logged in to listen. So I called in again, and I said, okay, so since you're whining about, well, I didn't say whining, but, you know, since you're talking about Free Staters, I'm one of the original Free Staters, so I'm here for you to beat up on if you wish. And what's your grievance? You know, I thought maybe they might come up with an actual grievance, which there are some real grievances about real Free Staters. But what, you know what they said they were upset about? Because we were running for office, and some of us ran as Republicans, and some of us ran as Democrats. That was their grievance.
0: You're using the only tool given to you. Yeah, how dare you?
1: That's just a stupid grievance because we're using tools that they created for us to use, and we're using them.
2: Well, all men are created equal, except Free Staters.
0: Except for Free Staters.
2: You know? I want to do two tiki torch marches. One is I want to do a PSYOP where I get a bunch of the Free State haters to march down the street with tiki torches chanting, "Perks will not replace us."
0: and the optics on that would be great.
2: Yeah, it really would. And then the other thing is I want to do a tiki torch parade marching down the street chanting, "Kaufman will not replace us."
0: Yeah, that would
1: that'd be funny.
0: That's a bit of an inside joke, but very funny.
2: Well, okay. For those who don't know the inside baseball, Kaufman is kind of took over the Libertarian Party in New Hampshire with a bunch of cronies, because it's true, most of us are infiltrating the Republican Party. And so we weren't paying much attention. And so they got a hold of this thing, and I think they may have been a faction of the Mises Caucus, because it seemed to be somewhat coordinated with the national takeover by the Republican Party. But basically, he came here, and at first I thought he was hilarious. He did some great commercials that were like, one of them was, he said he was going to keep having all the wars they were having if elected, but he was going to make the bombs gay, so it would be okay. and then the other thing was, he did a thing. The only thing I remember about it is it ended, "You are a retard." But it wasn't talking about somebody based on some uncontrollable, you know, it's predicated on if you believe certain things, and I don't even remember what the things are. So I wanted to work with him. I could tell he was a little righty, and I wanted to do like a speaking tour that was like where we went up there, together and played good cop, bad cop, and then left it up to each audience member to decide which was which. But either way, we were talking about, for the most part, the same solutions. That kind of went out the window when he started advocating for government solutions, like, you know, INS, ICE, what have you, and more. He was trying to have a guy arrested for sleeping the other day and call it activism.
1: Oh man, yeah.
2: You know? It's like activism would be restoring the Lockean proviso.
0: Mm.

0: ill-advised positions that are damaging, and could it be, I've also considered forming an organization called Porcupine Front, which would be a parody of Jeremy with, and also of an organization called Patriot Front, the only activist and organization in history to ever be arrested en masse without having their masks removed. And I'm pretty sure they're FBI. They show up in perfect business casual to everything. Come on.
1: So I don't think Jeremy is necessarily a Fed. I don't believe he is. I just
0: believe he's doing their work, whether he's getting paid or not.
2: Is he the guy that made Library?
1: Yeah, he is.
0: He is. And that was brilliant.
2: And then the Feds didn't like it.
0: The Feds didn't like it, and the Feds took him away. Now, interestingly, the Feds only went after him civilly.
2: Yeah.
0: And they went after everybody else, like the tornado coin guy. Criminally.
1: Interesting.
0: So could it be that he made a deal? I don't know. I just know that his results from supposedly breaking their securities laws were far superior to the results that Ian and I achieved by the same means or similar means.
2: Yeah, Library was fantastic protocol back in the day.
0: I mean, I wouldn't want to say he got a sweetheart deal of like Epstein, but.
2: Yeah.
3: Yeah. Who knows? To clarify, he wasn't officially an advertiser. He just made a donation of Library coins to the Rhythm Report.
2: You know, is Library still a project? Or
0: yeah, Odyssey is still up there. I use it all the time.
2: They tried to shut it down, and the users were just like,
0: No. They didn't shut it down. They shut down the corporation that created it.
2: Yeah.
0: But it wasn't created to be run by the corporation.
2: Right. Nature of these kind of decentralized crypto projects.
0: Yeah. And now if he is a Fed, that could be concerning because that's my chief backup from YouTube. So if YouTube and Odyssey are on the same payroll, I could have a real problem. And be sure to keep your eyes open for Free Tech Live when we'll be talking about that more. I think I'm gonna start doing two nights a week as Free Tech Live.
1: There you go.
2: Dave?
3: Nothing to add.
2: All right. Thank you very much for the call. Yeah, it's interesting the attitude from the locals about Free Staters.
0: Yeah. And I really want, have you seen the signs?
2: Yeah.
0: NH is not your Free State project.
2: Yeah.
0: Did we put that up, or are they grammatically challenged? What does that even mean?
1: I don't know.
0: They went to all the problem of designing a sign, they neglected to include the content.
1: The Free State project has been here for 20 years now, and they didn't react this terribly then.
0: You know what would be interesting?
1: I guess our movement has some teeth now.
0: Yeah. Quills.
1: Oh, got it. Quills.
0: Yeah.
2: Well, I always thought it was funny. Like, even the name of... isn't there one called Stop Free Keen or something?
0: Yeah, Stop Free Keen.
2: Like, never allow Keen to be free at all. Please, only authoritarian Keen.
0: From the river to the sea, Keen will be free.
2: It's right there in your organization's name. Like,
0: and that's why I'm a motley anarchist. Because getting people on everybody on the same page and doing things the same way, it's the wrong goal.
2: Yeah.
0: The goal, I think, should be... diversity, but diversity of jurisdiction. Let each county have its own policy. You know? And then, if you don't like policy in your county, you can move to the next county over. It's not far. You can still see your parents.
2: Yeah, I think that was kind of the original idea on how it was supposed to work. And you can kind of see as westward expansion went on, they did less and less of that. Larger counties, larger states.
0: And the Civil War really did screw things up. What we should have done is said, oh, okay, South, don't let the door hit you in the tyranny on the way out. and then just run guns to the slaves. Yeah,
1: there would be no issue. A ton of slaves that would have been willing to fight for their freedom.
0: Exactly.

0: Exactly. You know?
1: Yep. But that was the big fear that the South had, is the slaves would uprise if they got a chance to, and they wanted to make sure that they were absolutely controlled.
0: Well, not just that, but in places like Haiti, where they did rise up, you know, they had some place to go.
1: Yeah.
0: Because they depopulated the area they were in, and then it became theirs. Or largely depopulated. I haven't studied the Haitian Revolution that much, although I want to. But the southern slaves, they had no place to go. And that, I keep coming back to the Lockean proviso, because the John Locke wrote the apologia, if you will, for our practice of private property ownership. And he said that a man should be able to appropriate land to his exclusive use so long as much and as good was left for others to do the same. The problem is we've subsidized property ownership through government. Government will spend an infinite amount of money to track somebody down for the slightest premise, and you're not paying that much in property taxes. So if we stop subsidizing it and we just paid for the security of our own property, the Lockean proviso would be restored and people would have a place to go.
2: Wouldn't that be nice? Give us a call. The phone number here is 603-283-6160. 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
4: From Feature Story News in Washington, I'm Nick Harper with the Week in Review. This week, a pilot on a plane being flown to Israel was stabbed by his co-pilot in what investigators say was an attempt to crash the commercial jet. The plane plunged before passengers were able to overpower the attacker and fly the plane safely to Saudi Arabia. The incident is being investigated as alleged terrorism. Blake Sifton in Tel Aviv has been following the situation and sent this report.
5: When you fly on an Israeli carrier, you are subjected to questioning and scrutiny before you've even been allowed to check in for your flight. And all Israeli airlines have air marshals, and El Al, the national carrier, is known to have anti-missile technology on their planes. But authorities here have said over the past day as this event unfolded that Israel has no power to enforce checks or have air marshals on flights that are not Israeli operated.
4: This week, the Pentagon announced that it's sending a new carrier strike group to the Middle East. The USS Theodore Roosevelt is heading to the region, adding roughly 10,000 sailors and Marines, and giving the US President Donald Trump extra options should he decide to attack Iran. He said he will make that decision very soon, despite several rounds of indirect talks taking place earlier this week between the US and Iran. It's all having an impact on the upcoming midterm elections next month. Democrats are now favourites to win control of both the House of Representatives and the Senate. Ever since James Goodison has more from Washington.
6: Not only does President Trump have to contend with the fact that all polls are showing toward the idea that the Democrats will take the House of Representatives, but now there does seem to be a sense that the Democrats are the favourites too to take control of the Senate, which would mean, if it comes to pass, that President Trump's last 2 years will be with an opposition party in control of both of the houses of Congress.
4: the U.S. doctor who oversaw the failed execution of Christa Pike in Tennessee on Wednesday, has been linked to an earlier botched lethal injection in the state. Tennessee Governor Bill Lee has halted all remaining executions for the rest of the year and ordered an independent review, as FSN's Simon Marks reports.
7: They say that Christa Pike received two separate full syringes of pentobarbital, that the curtains in the execution chamber were drawn twice, denying witnesses an opportunity to see exactly what was going on inside the chamber. She complained that there was a pain in her arm and she thought it was going to burst. She asked if it was always like this. Her advisers urged her to relax during the process.
4: From Bureaus Worldwide, this is FSN.
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1: Riley O'Bill.
2: The nobody formerly known as Rich Paul.
0: As earlier mentioned, we're going to talk tonight about a story about a wokey bar, a very inclusive bar that decided masks were optional one night a week.
1: So
0: and lost all their patrons from it.
1: Right, and we've heard it, we've talked about this idea of going woke and going broke, but in this case, it's the exact opposite. These people have gone woke, and yeah, they're going broke, so they want to try and bring in more customers, so they're trying something new.
0: Yeah, and I think the market was already beating them up pretty good before.
1: That's true, before it was. But in this case, you know, they've gone woke, and now they're going broke because they're going more broke because we're changing some policies, and people are upset. It's just so absurd.
2: Yeah, I mean, if you don't like their new policy, they're a business. They're able to change their policy, you know. One of the reasons there are lesbian bars is there was a time when a lot of people didn't like lesbians. That's how the place got started, probably. Mm. You know, and that's sad, you know, but it is what it is.
0: Yeah. Well, first, though, we're going to go to the phones because this is a call-in show. On-screen caller, you're on Free Talk Live. What's on your mind?
3: Yes, they're making a big deal about Deb Haaland. She's refusing to debate, and we're just not going to have any television debate at all, even when the election is happening. And to me, that's okay.
1: Why is that okay? Like, who's Deb Haaland, and what is she running for?
3: Okay, Deb Haaland, she's a Democrat running for the governorship.
1: Okay, why is there no debate happening?
3: Well,
2: the governorship, are they finally going to keel haul that scoundrel?
3: Well, she knows that she's polling high. She's going to be likely to win. So if you're the winner, you're better off not debating, and it works towards your advantage.
1: Okay.
3: So she managed to say that she managed not to debate. They had a date on the 8th of October, and then they canceled it. And what's funny is that they're blaming each other. It's like, you won't want to see me. You won't want to be. But it's okay. It all worked out. She's going to win anyways. So supposedly he's going to have a debate. The Republican is going to have a debate by himself on TV answering the question, and the other seat going to be empty.
1: That really isn't much of a debate, is it?
2: Well, and what do you think about mental health? I'm schizophrenic. No, you're not. Yes, I am. No, you're not. Yes, I am. Shut up, or you'll get us both in trouble.
3: Oh, yeah, it's funny, but you know the televised debate, it was a means to pick at you and ask you really bad questions where you look really stupid. And they broadcast it, you know, from one end of the earth to Antarctica to Antarctica. I mean, and it's like a little setup. You know, if they've done this to, our Congress, like Patty Madrid and Heather Wilson, they were running, and they asked her a question. She could not answer it. And the Heather Wilson, she got heads up with how to answer it.
2: Was it a good question?
3: I have no idea what the question even was, what they were asking. But the fact is that the Democrat candidate, she was there for for a minute, like, I don't know what the answer is. And the other one answered it. And then the whole thing is, I don't remember what they asked. All that matters is that one looked like she was stupid, and the other one looked like how she was answering it. I have no idea what they asked, what the question was about.
2: And they make that kind of judgment based on reaction speed, without even considering the topic. That's why democracy is doomed to fail. I mean, look at how stupid the average person is, and then remember that half of them are stupider than that.
1: Oh my.
3: Well, it's really pitiful. I've been talking to all the New Mexico voters. I mean, it's unbelievable how stupid they are. And what's funny is that we're going to have a very, very long ballot. We got governor, senator, state, the Congress people. We got commissioners. We got representatives. We got constitutional amendments, state amendments. We got bond questions. I know we're going to have judges. I have no idea. And have to only... When half the people are actually registered to vote, and then it's just amazing. And you ask these people these questions, they have no idea Amendment 4. They're like, what is that about? And they're like, per diem, do you know what a per diem is? It's like, is that a salary? They have no idea. How much is a per diem?
2: Well, then, a per diem is paid to an employee who incurs, like, travel expenses or something like that. Per diem means per day or each day, so it's usually an amount in days, it's not taxable, which is what makes it important. And so when I was a computer consultant, I used to always, I would not let them pay for my hotel. I said, no, you pay me a per diem, I make my travel arrangements. Somebody's going to profit off that, off the freedom to make that decision. It's going to be me.
3: Mm-hmm. Yeah, so I was talking about the Amendment 4. Most people don't even know what we're voting for. That ballot's going to ask $57,000 a year per salary for the legislatures, plus per diem, plus a retirement if they finish 25 years.
1: That's too much for legislatures, Sarah. I think they should be paid zero. They should be doing this as a public service.
2: Well, I mean, really, they should probably be taken to court for all the damage that they've done.
1: I mean, if we're going to give them something, maybe a gas stipend would be the way to go, like they do in New Hampshire.
2: How about a ride to an island like they used to do in I think Greece? They would do that, like when they realized that a king was a king and got rid of him, and they didn't, you know, they didn't want to whack him, so they just put him on an island by himself and leave him there. You know, depending on how much they disliked him, there might or might not be, like, fruit trees.
3: I don't know. That you guys supposedly pay them, but they only get paid $150 per year?
1: Yep.
2: $100. You're overcharging us, ma'am.
3: okay, so do they get any kind of per diems? They get payment for gas? Or,
2: yes, they do.
3: Food?
2: And they actually get much more because the salary is fixed by law. The per diem is something that came along later. And so, yeah, that's their way of getting around it.
3: So people are really confused. You know what? I saw a caller come and say, you know, they have other jobs. They're entitled to work other jobs plus work for the Senate and get another $57,000. You know, we should all vote against it. I mean, people are just...
2: The thing is, if we paid them more, they might feel, you know, duty-bound to pass more laws.
1: And we didn't want them passing more laws.
2: Good God, we've got enough laws. Leave us alone. We don't want to pay you more. As a matter of fact, I'd like to pay them to go someplace else.
3: Well, anyways, I don't understand. Like, they have they want the voters to vote for everything. We're going to have, like, 50 things in the front, 50 things in the back. And most people, I might only know maybe five things on the ballot.
2: Why do you think that is?
3: I have no idea. How come they want
2: to... Okay, let me help you with that. Let me help you. Because if nobody can help you, call nobody. Here's what it is. Look at each item on the ballot. Each of them will either give more power to them or take more power from them. They always want you to vote in the direction that gives them more power and in the direction, therefore, which ipso facto reduces the power of the people. Okay.
3: Right, and then all the Democrats is all about, well, look at it, vote against Trump. You want to vote for me because we're going to be going against Trump. And then Trump's policy have really damaged, I mean, really hurt New Mexicans.
2: Well, the great thing about Trump is people notice. Every president in history has been a crook. Finally, somebody noticed.
3: Well, you know, you notice it when you're. My neighbor told me he has Humana healthcare. He has to pay two times now, and that is the Trump medical policy. Okay, before he would only whatever fee the copay was. Now he has to pay twice that.
2: You cannot talk about. Seriously, about medical policy, though, without talking about the cartel. Okay? What do cartels do? They create a scarcity. That's what monopolies are for. Okay?
1: It sounds like the cartel and the government are very similar because governments create scarcities, too. Is that what you're trying to
2: exactly.
1: say?
2: Exactly. Well, government is a monopoly.
1: So the government is
2: so the
1: cartel,
2: government creates a scarcity of liberty, and the medical monopoly, which they granted, provides the opposite of medical care because they make it artificially scarce. The solution is certification instead of licensing.
3: Okay, but let's do before and after. Okay, the Democratic president before was Joe Biden. His premium was a lot lower. So this is the Trump policy that we're suffering with. And then our EBT.
2: There are no Trump policies, and there are no Biden policies. There are only puppet master policies. They're playing characters like everybody else. Nobody's telling the truth.
3: Why do you say that? There, a lot of people tell me they're exactly the same.
2: Well, they're both actors.
3: That's your reality, but not for people that get EBT.
0: It's like The Rock and John Cena.
2: Oh, are you calling in from a different reality? Please let us know that when you're calling in. Otherwise, we might give you information that could get you hurt, arrested, or even deported in your reality.
3: Why do you say the president's food stamp reality is that they make us come in every 6 months? And sit there and wait for a whole hour, fill out the whole application, bring in paperwork. It used to be once a year.
2: Wait, what? The president makes you come every 6 months and see him?
1: Maybe you should fill out that paperwork to make sure you actually still are in need of the programs. Why is that so much of a problem?
2: Did you let the government teach you civics?
3: Wait a minute. This is presidential federal policy coming down from him and hitting people of New Mexico. That's what I'm telling you. It's a federal policy.
2: Luckily, an unjust law is no law at all. So if you think it's unjust, ignore it.
3: You can't. If you ignore it, you starve to death. You don't get EBT.
1: You're not going to starve to death in the United States.
2: Are you saying your system starves people to death for dissent? Is that a bug or a feature in your mind?
3: All of our food pantry are wiped out. Because people are not going to get tortured like this, dragged into EBT office twice a year. They make them go to work now if you're able-bodied, if you don't have kids. This is what Trump talked about.
1: What's wrong with work?
3: Like, I'm going to go to the food bank and
1: what's wrong with making people work?
2: Okay. The first thing is you need to separate what somebody says from what he is. Okay? Trump said he was anti-war. Okay, what are we doing with Iran? Oh, that's war, isn't it? Yeah, okay, don't need one of those. Okay, so the thing is, what they say is what's going to earn them votes. What they do is what's going to earn them money. And the two never meet. The problem is that half the population is too stupid to recognize that.
1: So why
2: they have done studies that show there is no relationship between voter will and congressional action.
1: So nobody, if you're telling us the truth and what?
2: Nobody tells the truth.
1: If Trump is really restricting EBT, why is that going to make him money?
2: Well, I mean, I think the main reason that Trump does a lot of the things that he does is because it's part of the plea bargain he made to get out of those felony convictions. Ah, remember those? Everybody forgot about those. So basically, I think what happened is they said to Trump, well, here's what we do. You can be president or you can go to be prisoner. Now, if you're president, you're going to be our prisoner, our president. If you're prisoner, you're going to be our prisoner. So make a decision. Are you going to be our president or are you going to be our prisoner?
3: Well, isn't it somehow like if they take more away from the poor people, the more of the rich people get that some of the money? It's like still, isn't that?
2: That's not how economics works. You have to separate economics from political economics. Political economics is zero sum.
1: Yeah, but politicians
2: because the government takes, but it does not give.
0: Sarah seems confused. She thinks that that people don't get food if somebody says something, right?
3: No, but
0: the reality is nature dictated that if you don't get up and find some food, you don't get to eat, and you will starve to death.
2: Imagine if you were inspired one day. The invisible hand just reached out and bitch smacked you. And and he said, instead of coming into Free Talk Live about starving people, start cooking dinner for the multitude and get people to help you. And imagine that you inspired others to do the same. The thing is, that's a distributed method. And it cuts the middleman out, and it can actually solve the problem, which government will never do. Because if the problems are solved, they won't have any excuse for holding on to power.
1: Let's let Sarah make a point.
2: Sorry.
3: Okay, you guys never have applied for food stamps here as a homeless person. Well, before Trump,
2: I have been on food stamps and I have been homeless.
0: Don't go assuming things, sir.
2: I was homeless for 3 months last year.
0: I'm very well practiced in the art of being poor as well.
3: Okay, well, let me explain. In the state of New Mexico, before Trump, if you were homeless, in 3 days, you would get $200 worth of EBT put into your card.
2: No, I won't.
3: They don't ask you, can you go to work? We're going to make you go to work. All this came about after Trump became president. That's what I'm telling you about the policy. And most people are mentally ill. Homeless people are drunk, drug addicts, but they'll say, you're able-bodied. We're going to put you to work 3 hours a week or whatever, or you don't get no emergency EBT. That's what's going on. People are just starving.
1: Why can't people work for their EBT, Sarah?
2: Well, here's an even better idea.
1: Question, nobody.
3: We never had to work for EBT ever here in New
1: Mexico. Fine, but why can't people work for their EBT?
3: Well, they're mentally ill.
1: So what? People, mentally ill people can still work, Sarah.
0: Yeah, they can pick up trash.
2: I do a radio show.
0: See, there you go.
3: A lot of people, they can't really work. If you have slept next to the freeway.
1: No, they're playing victim, Sarah. There are people there are legitimate people who cannot work for whatever reason, but mental illness does not prevent people from working.
0: Yeah, even the mentally ill can sort mail in the mailroom at the local post office or whatever. Like, their job.
3: Well, you guys think that they can, but the thing is, the policy is that before, they would just give you $200.
1: Who cares about the policy?
2: Well, let me tell you what I did about that. When I was selling weed, I employed the mentally ill. The people who packed my bags, the people who rolled my joints, they were mentally ill. I sourced materials in other ways. Allegedly somebody was trading, they were buying soda with food stamps, which I can neither confirm nor deny, but then they would trade soda to me. That's the part where I come into the picture. I have nothing to do with the other. And they would trade soda to me for weed. And then I put them in the refrigerator and then I sold them back a dollar a piece. So I was paying like $3 for a 12 pack and getting $12 back out of it. But everybody involved in every transaction benefited. Mm-hmm. And that's the difference between freedom and government. And
0: that's, right.
2: That's why I went from being a socialist to being a capitalist.
0: Yeah. Exchange should always be mutually beneficial.
2: Yeah. And as long as trade is mutually beneficial, you don't need to solve problems with violence. And the first time a mosquito lands in your nether regions, you should have the thought, any problem can be solved without violence.
1: I don't know. If it's a mosquito, you got to solve the problem with violence.
2: Well, I mean, sometimes that's one way to solve the problem, but it's not necessarily the right way to solve the problem.
1: Okay.
3: Yeah, it's just very peculiar what little voters do turn out. They ask them so much things for them to decide, and most of the things, we have no idea what we're voting for. And so I don't know what the point is.
2: Have you voted for people who won?
3: Have you ever voted
2: for a candidate who won?
3: Oh, yeah, all the time.
2: Okay. Did you get what you wanted?
3: Actually, for the presidential, it doesn't count. New Mexico voted for Kamala Harris.
2: Okay,
3: but Trump won because of the Electoral College. That's the way it's set up. But he's not one.
2: Well, I'm not interested in analysis of why. I'm saying you vote, you won, did you receive your prize?
0: Yeah, in the cases where you voted for somebody and they won, was the outcome what you wanted?
2: Did they do what you wanted them to?
3: Well, actually, I kind of did, because, I voted for the Democratic governor. During the COVID, my EBT was she dumped a lot of money for my EBT. So I did get something out of it. You know, she pumped them because of the COVID. She did get me a lot of EBT, you know. I voted for my mayor. He likes speeding cameras, so we got 40 speeding cameras. You know,
2: how fast do they go?
3: Huh?
2: How fast do they go?
1: And they're speeding cameras, right?
2: Good God.
3: No, they catch you.
2: Oh, they will.
3: Hour.
2: That's terrifying. I don't even like the stationary ones. Now they're speeding.
3: Well, you know what? He made sure that I like speeding cameras. I'm going to put them in. And he won by 13 points. So we got them.
2: You like speeding cameras. What do you do with them?
3: Right. Well, they catch you.
2: Don't have to be on welfare. If you can command speeding cameras, man, I can find work for you. There's things I want to know.
0: All right. Thanks for the call tonight, Sarah. my goodness.
1: Are you okay, nobody?
2: Nobody's okay.
0: Nobody's
2: okay.
1: Okay. Oh, my God.
0: Well. I guess Sarah is happy with the result.
1: I guess so. It seems like she wants EBT. I'm not a fan of the high idea of people not working generally for welfare. If you're on welfare, there may be cases in which you're so severely disabled that, you know, you can't work at all. And that's fine. There, you can get a doctor's note to exempt you from that. However, there are some disabilities in which you can't work. I'm blind. I can find things to do to keep me occupied, to, you know, maybe do a business or two, maybe make bread, maybe develop some skills. And you got to force yourself to get things done. But here we are, allowing poor people to just suck from the system without demanding some accountability.
0: Well, the real problem is that welfare makes you weaker.
2: Do you use AI, bro?
1: Sometimes.
2: Okay.
0: Give us
2: I want to write you software.
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9: From Feature Story News in Washington, I'm Nick Harper with the Week in Review. This week, a pilot on a plane being flown to Israel was stabbed by his co-pilot in what investigators say was an attempt to crash the commercial jet. The plane plunged before passengers were able to overpower the attacker and fly the plane safely to Saudi Arabia. The incident is being investigated as alleged terrorism. Blake Sifton in Tel Aviv has been following the situation and sent this report.
10: When you fly on an Israeli carrier, you are subjected to questioning and scrutiny before you've even been allowed to check in for your flight. And all Israeli airlines have air marshals, and El Al, the national carrier, is known to have anti-missile technology on their planes. But authorities here have said over the past day as this event unfolded that Israel has no power to enforce checks or have air marshals on flights that are not Israeli operated.
9: This week, the Pentagon announced that it's sending a new carrier strike group to the Middle East. The USS Theodore Roosevelt is heading to the region, adding roughly 10,000 sailors and marines, and giving the US President Donald Trump extra options should he decide to attack Iran. He said he will make that decision very soon. Despite several rounds of indirect talks taking place earlier this week between the US and Iran, it's all having an impact on the upcoming midterm elections next month. Democrats are now favourites to win control of both the House of Representatives and the Senate. Ever since James Goodison has more from Washington.
11: Not only does President Trump have to contend with the fact that all polls are showing toward the idea that the Democrats will take the House of Representatives, but now there does seem to be a sense that the Democrats are the favourites too to take control of the Senate, which would mean, if it comes to pass, that President Trump's last 2 years will be with an opposition party in control of both of the houses of Congress.
9: The US doctor who oversaw the failed execution of Christa Pike in Tennessee on Wednesday has been linked to an earlier botched lethal injection in the state. Tennessee Governor Bill Lee has halted all remaining executions for the rest of the year and ordered an independent review, as FSN's Simon Marks reports.
12: They say that Christa Pike received two separate full syringes of pentobarbital, that the curtains in the execution chamber were drawn twice, denying witnesses an opportunity to see exactly what was going on inside the chamber. She complained that there was a pain in her arm and she thought it was going to burst. She asked if it was always like this. Her advisers urged her to relax during the process.
9: From bureaus worldwide, this is FSN. This week, tech executives met at the White House and signed a voluntary AI safety accord. However, they admitted afterwards that it was regulation that might now need to be written into law. US President Donald Trump has urged self-policing for the industry, even though AI bosses have warned of risks. FSN's Kate Fisher reports from Washington.
13: They said they had signed this voluntary accord saying that they would regulate themselves. That's something, though, that Donald Trump, US president, is supportive of. He also believes there should be less government oversight over the development of AI, despite warnings from some of the very people, those tech leaders who were in the room with him.
9: French student unions have called for a fresh round of school and university blockades and protests following the government's formal presentation of a budget which unions say will not help the French education system. French President Emmanuel Macron has blamed hard-left politicians for fueling the protests, while student groups say that they will protest again with a major demonstration planned for the 6th of October. Manchester City's chief executive says the footballing Premier League has a conspiracy theory against the club. It's facing the threat of severe sanctions after an independent commission found that the club had clearly intended to circumvent Premier League rules over 9 seasons with spending. It's been found guilty of dozens of financial breaches, including sham sponsorship deals. Sports editor of City AM, Frank Delares, says there now could be further developments.
14: The timescales that have been put in place for this, there's a lot of awareness at the Premier League that this has dragged on. It's not looked good for them. So they are particularly keen, I think, to get this wrapped up. And obviously then at that stage, they can move on to any possible sanctions.
9: And that's the Week in Review. That's Feature Story News, Nick Harper reporting.
15: This is the Onion Week in Review. Sources are confirming your dog died earlier today, and we're all really sorry you had to find out about it like this, buddy. Though it's a lousy thing to have to learn from an online web video, and even shittier to hear from a cold, hardened newsman's voice that you can't put a face to, your pet passed away in his sleep while you went out today, and we understand how shocked you must be right now. Sources added that there are many local shelters with animals in need of a good home, though we understand that no dog can ever truly replace the one you just lost. I lost a dog once, but my mom was the one who told me about it, and she was quite the comfort. In this week's op-ed pages, Pantene CEO Marcus Russo laments feeling like the only one who gives a shit about rich, lustrous hair. In other news, a study finds that newborn infants can tell if their parents are losers. A man who just assembled a desk is unsure how he has every screw left over. And Jeff Beck is lured into a dark alley with the old guitar pick on a string trick. For more, visit theonion.com/newsbeat.
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1: Oh, my.
0: Awesome. We have yet to do any stories tonight. Been teasing this one about a gay bar in Massachusetts.
1: I know, right?
2: That is, sometimes you do the story and sometimes the story does you.
0: Yep. But guess what? We're still not going to do it because we got callers on the line, and that's the real point of this show.
2: That's more fun. I love callers.
0: So we go to the phones. On the screen, caller, you're on Free Talk Live.
3: This Ron Paul guy, right?
2: Don't be shy.
3: You seem to be confused, dude. I mean, on one hand, you say you hate artificial scarcity due to monopoly. You hate democracy and government. But then, on the other hand, you're worshiping the Lockean property system, right? When you quote the Lockean provider.
2: I'm very much concerned with the problems of mutes in America. That doesn't get enough attention.
3: Yeah, you do realize that the Lockean property system is a democratic property system.
2: Yeah, I give
3: right?
2: up.
0: There you go, you won.
3: No, and you do realize that the Lockean property system also creates artificial scarcity and monopoly. And it virtually requires government to defend it.
2: What do you call leather in a hot tub?
3: And another thing, right? Look, you can't answer questions. That's why it diverts. Look, that's why mutually beneficial.
2: All right. Well,
3: that doesn't need a.
2: Even with our new liberalized mutinous policy, I think we might have to let this guy go.
0: Okay. Consensus is. Goodbye, Skeeter.
1: Bye, Skeeter.
2: No.
0: Nice try. You'll have to call back another time.
2: Oh, is that Skeeter?
1: Yeah.
2: Skeeter. He must have recently lost his voice. He never shut up last time he called.
0: There you go, Skeeter. Speak up next time.
1: Oh, man. Nobody's on. He's tough.
2: Huh?
1: Exactly.
0: Well, should we get into a story?
1: Let's get into a story.
0: Okay. I got this one from Fox News. It's not the one I teased, but it is interesting. Big sister warning resurfaces as Massachusetts expands home visits after Clancy trial.
1: That's another concerning story. Imagine being a newborn, a mother with a new child, and all of a sudden the government comes by. We're here for a welfare check on your child.
0: Mm-hmm. We're going to see what stuff's like inside of your house.
1: We got to make sure you're a good mom.
0: 27 years before Massachusetts proposed to dramatically expand a taxpayer-funded program sending nurses into the homes of families with newborns, legendary conservative firebrand and grassroots women leader Phyllis Schlafly posed a question that her daughter says now sounds remarkably familiar. Are the American people willing to allow government agents to come into their homes to advise them how to care for their babies? Schlafly wrote in March 1999 column titled, Watch Out for Big Sister as Well as Big Brother. The warning resurfaced as Massachusetts Governor Mara Healey seeks $2 million to expand the state's Welcome Family Program, which offers nurse visits following childbirth. The program serves approximately 3,000 births annually, and the expansion is intended to make visits available following roughly 68,000 births statewide per year.
2: Richard III lost two of his nephews, and we still talk about it every time we have a Shakespeare festival. But now the government loses thousands and thousands of children every year. Nobody cares. And nope. Now
1: people
2: they
1: claim
2: want,
1: they care, but I mean, nothing happens.
0: Nobody clearly cares.
2: Well, nobody cares, and you know, all of us here do. But the Now they want to tell us how to care for ours. They can't even keep track of the ones they've got.
0: Yeah.
2: That's crazy talk.
0: Well, it's pretty typical coming from them.
2: Well, I mean, I'm sure it was a blow to them because they had Epstein taking care of a lot of their kids.
1: Hmm. Oh, I'm sure they did. After all, Epstein was the best at it. Hmm. I mean...
0: How else are you getting out?
2: Nobody does it better.
1: It's just so gross that we allow politicians to become this corrupt. Like, what kind of people have we become that child... The children are being trafficked to an island and molested, and no one's going to want to throw these people in prison.
0: Not just molested, they're eating these. I know. They eat children,
1: and no,
0: and everybody's just like, this is okay.
2: Is that true, or is that a psyop?
0: That's a good question. They didn't say right in the emails, oh yeah, babies are delicious or anything like that, but they talk about beef jerky and cream cheese and things like this in very strange ways, and they have these talks about chefs coming to show you how to especially prepare beef jerky, and like, it's really weird, man.
2: See, I think that's something else. Do you remember Pizzagate?
1: Yep. Yeah.
2: Okay. Well, Pizzagate was not what my mother thought Pizzagate was. I hope you're listening, Mom. She thought it was about some guy who shot up a pizza restaurant because he thought that Pizzagate was actually about things that happened there. What it was about is these bizarre messages that were sent by, among other people, Panetta, where he referred to, for example, having $30,000 worth of pizza and hot dogs on a plane on their way from Chicago.
1: But we were told that was just a conspiracy theory.
2: Well, yeah, but we also convict 10,000 people a year of conspiracy. I was almost one of them a few years ago. So what if it's a conspiracy theory? Of course it is. Every time a prosecutor presents a case to a grand jury and accuses someone of conspiracy, it's a conspiracy theory.
1: You know, you make
2: some
1: a good
2: of them
1: point.
2: Are true.
1: I can't. Mm-hmm. I can't argue against that right now.
0: Yeah, whenever we talk about conspiracy theories, I immediately think of James Corbett's video on burglar theories. He's got this video where he talks about a burglar theorist, about how, like, somebody's property is suddenly missing, and they come by, and they're like, I think I've been burglarized, and you say to them, what, are you some kind of burglar theorist? You should watch the video, it's pretty funny.
2: You know, and the thing is, there are laws that outlaw things that very few people have done. Like, you know, you'll see laws that say you can't expose your wedding tackle while you're out, you know, riding on a moose in February. Mm-hmm. And, you know, you gotta wonder. I mean, it doesn't sound like something that happened often, but the one time it did happen must have been freaking memorable to be immortalized as a, you know, law that specific.
0: Absolutely.
2: Know, I wonder what else this person was doing. But they have all these conspiracy laws, and it's like, what, are they impossible to violate if people can't possibly conspire?
0: Back to the article here. The push comes in the aftermath of the Lindsey Clancy case, which put a searing spotlight on maternal mental illness. Clancy does not dispute that she killed her three young children. Clancy's defense argued she was suffering from postpartum psychosis and was not criminally responsible, while prosecutors agreed she knew her actions were wrong. The jury deadlocked, resulting in a mistrial. For Ann Schlafly, chairman of the Eagle Forum, and Phyllis Schlafly's daughter, her mother's warning has now taken on new resonance. My mother was very prescient about the things that could happen if we let government intrude into our family lives, Schlafly told Fox News Digital. Her point was a government agent or an agent of the government has no business in your home, in your castle, snooping around and determining whether or not you're raising the children the way the government wants you to raise the children, she said. After all, the home is our castle. Phyllis Schlafly's 1999 column focused on Healthy Families America and similar home visiting initiatives. warning about programs that screen families for risk factors, connected parents with health and social services, and offered parenting guidance inside the home. She also questioned...
2: That was Epstein's side gig, providing parental guidance.
0: For real. She also questioned whether programs officially described as voluntary would always operate that way in practice. And that's a good question to ask, too.
1: So it's interesting that I was just drawing a parallel between this sort of behavior and fundamentalist religious behavior. So in fundamentalist religion, you have a leader called a prophet at times saying you need to dress a certain way. You can't wear red. You can't have anything red in your house. You got to have a picture of me everywhere you're in your house. And you have to salute this picture or whatever. You have to pray in a certain way. And then you have the government saying, we have to teach, you have to make sure your children are being taken care of a certain way. We can't have you, you know, not providing a certain thing for your child. But that can also be abused too. Let's say that, you know, the liberals love to hate on evangelical Christians, but let's say that Massachusetts all of a sudden decides that evangelical Christianity must be enforced by the government. They would be outraged, but it's the same flavor of authoritarianism, just wearing different shoes.
2: Yeah, replacing a god with Marx doesn't help.
1: Yeah. No, it really doesn't, because these people are imperfect. They don't know any better about how to raise your children than I do.
2: I mean, Marx actually thought that, you know, that things would never get better for the workers, because even if there were good times where supply and demand dictated high wages, they would just go out and have more children and destroy that scarcity of labor, so it wouldn't do them any good.
1: Right.
2: And I'm like, well, there are ways to prevent that. Have you heard of birth control? You know? And the thing is, people still follow the guy. That is a glaring but necessary problem.
1: Yeah. Oh, what? Yeah.
2: Go ahead.
1: I was just going to say that, you know, I've never read the Communist Manifesto, but I ought to, because I really want to see where Marx is coming from. I'm concerned about reading the document, because what if I'm convinced about socialism?
2: Well, an intelligent person changes his mind when presented with new information.
1: It's entirely possible.
2: And
1: but
2: as a matter of fact, I will say that reading the Communist Manifesto changed my life.
1: Really?
2: Yeah. Before I did that, I identified as a Marxist.
1: Oh.
2: And I found the perfect author to put me off Marx. It was this guy named Karl Marx.
1: You know, yeah. I should read Marx then.
2: Yes. Yes. Yeah. There are glaring holes.
1: Oh, yeah. I imagine there probably are.
2: I mean, in the Communist Manifesto, I got as far as the dictatorship of the proletariat. And I was like, oh, that was what all that unpleasantness we noticed in Russia was.
1: Yeah.
2: I don't want that.
0: No, it doesn't sound like fun.
1: Doesn't like, at all. And you know, these
2: the dictatorship
1: people,
2: of any group of people. I'm sorry, go ahead.
1: These people who call themselves government, who parade around with their costumes and their suits and their ties and say that we rule you. No, ladies and gentlemen, you do not rule us. You are our public servants. And unfortunately, the public has said to serve us, we want more government. And so we allow them to vote for more government. In order to stop this, ladies and gentlemen, you must cause your politicians to remember that they are your servants. They are not the masters here. And to do that, you have to make sure they're not voting for terrible laws, by making sure that if they vote for terrible laws, you kick them out of office.
2: But the thing is, you can't. If you take the amount of information, the number of opinions that you have on different objects, okay? Say you have 100 okay, I'm gonna keep it simple. Say you have 8 things that you think are very important. Okay? That means that if you polled everybody on those 8 booleans, you would have 256 conceivable answers. Okay? And so, on average, one out of every 256 candidates will agree with you on all eight issues. But you only get one vote. Okay? Yeah. So, that's not going to help. You know, if you're doing better than average, if your candidate agrees with you on three things.
0: Yeah, that's a dismal situation.
1: This is why we have to change the culture and not the government, because we can vote for politicians to try and get our rules or laws or ideas into the culture by force, but it doesn't usually work that way. A culture has to change. The change has to start from the ground up, not from the top down.
2: The founding fathers would be stacking bodies by now.
1: Yeah. I'm sure they would. They'd be roofed streets, but here we are.

0: by particular home safety criteria. The state has called Welcome Family an entry point into the system of care for families with newborns. Healthy Families America, the program at the center of Schlafly's 1999 column, is also among the models Massachusetts lists within its broader home visiting initiative, though it is separate from Welcome Family. Healy described her vision for the expansion in broader terms during an interview on Boston Public Radio. Everybody in the state, when you have a baby, you're going to have a home visit within days, weeks, and that will be an opportunity for healthcare provider to make an assessment to see if you need some additional support and resources, Healy said.
1: I do. Send the militia.
2: Oh, man.
1: Yeah.
0: Yeah, I need a moving truck to get me out of your crazy state. Something, man. I'm definitely going to need something.
1: I'll tell you, going through Michigan probate court, oh, my God. I'm so glad I don't live in Michigan.
2: Was it that bad? Tell us about it.
1: Oh, my God. Well, basically, I don't know what happened. Because although they're legally required to account, they refused, and the judge supported them. And, you know, if the judge doesn't like you, you don't have rights. But
0: that's right.
1: Basically, Q1 of 2024, Q4 of 2024, I was looking to rent an apartment in Ann Arbor where I'd gone to take care of my mother after my father passed. And, I'd always told her that, you know, if he went first, I would come back and stay with her in Ann Arbor until she left. And she left, which is why I'm back in New Hampshire now. And for everybody who's asking, yes, I'm back to stay and it's on.
0: Thank you for your service on both accounts.
1: Groovy. So anyway. So they gave me a letter saying that I had inherited a trust fund and saying that I would be receiving $34,000 a year for the foreseeable future, which I then used to rent an apartment. And the following quarter, I was getting $8,500 every 3 months, as expected. It's a charitable remainder unit trust. And so, and then the next quarter, I signed a lease. I moved in. And it took me a while to get around to it. It was actually March by the time I did that. And the next quarterly payment didn't come. And so I waited a couple of weeks and I call up my sister-in-law who's the trustee. I say, my payment didn't come. She said, oh, okay. We made a mistake on the calculations we were using. So we're going to have to go to an accountant and get them straightened things out. It's going to be a little while. And I'm like, that's okay. I mean, I had steady income for a year. I was stable. A little delay didn't hurt me. So, then they get back to me and they say, yeah, it turns out that the way this particular trust works, we've been doing it wrong and we're only supposed to be paying out the amount of the interest. Now, having read the trust contract, I can tell you they were correct that they should only have been paying out the amount of the interest. Well, what they were paying me was 6%. They're supposed to pay the income up to 6%. And then there's a thing called a makeup fund so that if they don't make 6% in income 1 year, but they make 7% the next year, they make it up to me. So that's fine. Well, the problem is they come back to me and they say, well, it turns out that what you're going to be receiving each year to live on is $6,000. Mm-hmm. I was completely stuck, like 80% cut, no warning. They didn't even warn me. They didn't even tell me until a month after the payment was past due. So luckily I had subletted from one of my mother's caregivers, which meant I could not default on the lease, but it wasn't a full lease. So I pretty much depleted all my crypto paying out the rest of that lease with virtually no income, and being in Ann Arbor, where A, I have to take care of my mother, B, I can't work under the table. I don't have any connections. Mm-hmm. So it's not like, and you know, the reason I'm there is, I mean, besides

0: it's my having said, kind of seen this coming, is my brother blew town. So, you know, and my mother was 90, well, she was 99 when she died. Yeah. So she was like, you know, 97 at this time. And, anyway, so they cut that back to nothing. So I demand the books. Okay. And I look at the books and I find out that what they're proposing to pay me is approximately what they had earned the previous year. But that's just because they were invested almost exclusively in growth, which means that their idea was that I should get nothing and everything should go to the University of Michigan when I die.
1: Yep. Give us a call. Have you dealt with probate court before? Especially in Michigan.
0: Especially if you're an attorney.
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3: From Feature Story News in Washington, I'm Nick Harper with the Week in Review. This week, a pilot on a plane being flown to Israel was stabbed by his co-pilot in what investigators say was an attempt to crash the commercial jet. The plane plunged before passengers were able to overpower the attacker and fly the plane safely to Saudi Arabia. The incident is being investigated as alleged terrorism. Blake Sifton in Tel Aviv has been following the situation and sent this report.
4: When you fly on an Israeli carrier, you are subjected to questioning and scrutiny before you've even been allowed to check in for your flight. And all Israeli airlines have air marshals, and El Al, the national carrier, is known to have anti-missile technology on their planes. But authorities here have said over the past day as this event unfolded that Israel has no power to enforce checks or have air marshals on flights that are not Israeli operated.
3: This week, the Pentagon announced that it's sending a new carrier strike group to the Middle East. The USS Theodore Roosevelt is heading to the region, adding roughly 10,000 sailors and marines, and giving the US President Donald Trump extra options should he decide to attack Iran. He said he will make that decision very soon, despite several rounds of indirect talks taking place earlier this week between the US and Iran. It's all having an impact on the upcoming midterm elections next month. Democrats are now favourites to win control of both the House of Representatives and the Senate. Ever since James Goodison has more from Washington.
5: Not only does President Trump have to contend with the fact that all polls are showing toward the idea that the Democrats will take the House of Representatives, but now there does seem to be a sense that the Democrats are the favourites too to take control of the Senate, which would mean, if it comes to pass, that President Trump's last 2 years will be with an opposition party in control of both of the houses of Congress.
3: The US doctor who oversaw the failed execution of Christa Pike in Tennessee on Wednesday has been linked to an earlier botched lethal injection in the state. Tennessee Governor Bill Lee has halted all remaining executions for the rest of the year and ordered an independent review, as FSN's Simon Marks reports.
6: They say that Krista Pike received two separate full syringes of pentobarbital, that the curtains in the execution chamber were drawn twice, denying witnesses an opportunity to see exactly what was going on inside the chamber. She complained that there was a pain in her arm and she thought it was going to burst. She asked if it was always like this. Her advisers urged her to relax during the process.
3: From Bureaus Worldwide, this is FSN.
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1: Riley O'Bell.
2: And nobody.
0: Nobody was telling us a story about probate court in Michigan, how they they messed up your trust situation.
2: Yeah. And this is a mystery story already in progress. Because when I finally looked into this, and they finally got me the first accounting documents, the document I got was for Q1 of 2025, which was the quarter that I had been cut off. Well, it turned out my brother's payment, which was supposed to be the same as mine, by definition, it went out that day. The day I expected it, 3/17 of 2025. It was only my payment that was canceled. So, and my brother's account, interestingly enough, was identified only by account number, not by name. And it was the only account like that, except for one utility account that they'd brought in when they moved money from one trust to another. That had a very obvious function, although I want to find out why they did it. So they call up, their money happens to live at the same little, investment firm where, that my father used. Okay. So, and there, that's also where the trust is, the trust money was. So they send an email to the investment guy. Asking, it almost sounded like she was making up a story and feeding it to him in the form of a question. But she said, it looks like our payment, went out. What happened? Well, the CFA came back and he said that, both of us had been paid that day in error, and both of our payments had been clawed back. Well, Cash App had no record of that. So, and being one of the Crypto Six, if there's one thing on God's green earth I know what it, I can identify by sight, it's a reverse wire transfer. So, so I said, great, why don't you send me the origination form, the completion form, the origination of the reversal, and the completion of the reversal. You should have four distinct, receipts for this. I'd like to see them. My next communication was from the trustees saying that I should no longer talk directly to the investment guy. I should route all questions through them. So I gave them the question in four-port harmony. Where's my paperwork? Well, they did not explain, although I'll fast forward and give you a spoiler, they did finally explain in about September. Okay, this was all about a payment that happened in March. And she said, Pollock told me, this is Jim Pollock of Diversified LLC on Huron in Ann Arbor, Michigan. And if you love your children and you've got your money there, move it. So this trustee tells me that SEI, now this is SEI, most people haven't heard of it, but they've got $1.6 trillion under management. Okay, that's a big bank. Well, she tells me, this trustee, they lost the paperwork.
1: Oh, wow.
2: First of all, this is not paperwork. This is accounting entries on a worm drive.
0: Yeah.
2: Okay? Word means write once, read many. You can't change it once it's written.
0: Mm-hmm.
2: But what's worse, okay, he said the payment was made in error and reversed later. Well, did you have somebody staring at the log file when this error was made? No? Oh, then it must have been a couple hours before it was discovered. How many transactions between the send and the reversal just got lost with nobody noticing? Well, nobody did notice.
0: Nobody certainly did notice.
2: Nobody said something's wrong here. Nobody just thought that sounded normal. So basically, all of a sudden, I realize whatever's going on, he might have something to do with. Well, then, when I'm trying to... When I'm getting a new trustee, because I've fired the ones, because who can't seem to earn better than 1.2%, and found one who says, yeah, of course I can make 6%. Who's in New Hampshire, by the way. I'm not going to give his name on the radio unless and until I have permission to do so. Because he hasn't pissed me off. anyway, so then, when I'm looking for a new trustee, I send them the first trust document that or possibly the second that the trustee had sent me, because A, I couldn't scan one of them. And he sent me back an email. He said, why is this trust even paying out? I thought your mother was still living. I said, my mother is still living. And she was at that time. And he says, well, this says that this trust fires at the death of the survivor of your parents. And he did. There were two trust documents. One of them activated on the death of my father. The second one operated on the death of the survivor. I don't know why it was done that way, but so if my father if my mother had died first, then neither trust fund would have taken effect until my father died. But apparently that's what he wanted. Well, so that's going on, and that's not even my major concern at this point. I thought it was an alternate version of the trust document I'd ever seen, I'd already seen, because the other strange thing is this contract bore the same title and the same date as the one that was already paying. So that's why I thought it was the same trust. And it's virtually identical, except for whose death triggers it. Basically, they agreed to step down. I got that straightened out with that guy and sent him the contract for the trust we were talking about. So that was all good. So they said, we'll split the trust, but you have to sign this instrument of division. Well, the instrument of division contained language that said I agreed to indemnify, hold harmless, and defend the trustees. Now, the thing is, when they were paying out, when they were earning 1.2% and paying 6%, they were in direct violation of what that contract says to do. Mm-hmm. And the people that harmed was not me. I actually benefited from it, but not enough as much as I would have if they'd just earned the income they were supposed to earn. But there was a possibility University of Michigan would come back and sue them. They wanted me to sign a thing saying, basically, to indemnify means that if you are sued and lose, I will pay your damages. To hold harmless means that I will prevent you from suffering such a grievous catastrophe by paying for your legal fees. And defend means that I can't wait till it's over and find out if you did something wrong. I have to pay your legal fees in advance as soon as somebody starts asking. Well, I wasn't going to do that.
0: Mm-hmm.
2: Because I'm not stupid.
0: Yeah. And know how to read.
2: Yeah. So basically, they then said, well, we can just move the whole trust in one piece to the trustee you actually wanted. All you have to do is indemnify, hold harmless, and defend. And I was like, those are the things I objected to. So that's not going to work. So then we finally have a discussion where my brother admits that he has no objection to the new trustee, but he's only preventing the trust. He's only staying in the job of trustee to disrupt the operation of the trust and to prevent me from escaping without being forced to pay for his mistakes. So basically I send him a filing that basically says, well, you've basically converted this fund to your own use as a weapon, which was not the intention of the grantor. And Michigan law allows for double or treble damages when a trustee does that. So I need you to step out, to step down by Thursday. And I say Thursday and not Friday because I'm going to be busy on Friday filing suit. Well, they pulled the money out of my trust fund from which I was getting $6,000 a year, not nearly enough to hire a lawyer. They paid $18,000 to their lawyer to file a suit saying I was crazy on December 16th, not even mentioning the cut in pay, taking a couple of angry statements made out of context as an excuse, and they didn't even mention it. Now, I went into this suit thinking, oh my God, I'm going to wipe the floor with them. They've omitted material information. They've lied. They've said I've been erratic since the founding of the trust, not since they pulled the rug out from under me. And there are two dates that you could reasonably say that I became erratic. One of those is December 5th of 1968. That is the day upon which I was born, a little erratic. And there's another date, which is April 20th of 2025, when they told me that that my father had basically left me a quarterly slap in the face as an inheritance. But the date that the trust began operation is not one of those dates. And they managed to not only bring that suit, but win it. And that's the terrifying thing. They sued me for wanting to sue them and won. Wow. Okay. Now, the only extent to which they won was that I was shut off from some of the accounting information. And I had to pay their lawyers $125,000 in fees, which I did not appreciate, for services I did not want, including coming to court over and over again and arguing that I should get zero distribution to either meet my basic needs or to hire an attorney. And this is as we're wrangling over what was either a $2.8 million or a $4 million estate. Wait a minute. You can't spare me enough money to hire a lawyer?
3: Yeah.
2: Are you asserting that I have nothing coming and preparing for that eventuality? What possible logic makes that make sense? I did finally scrimp and save to hire a lawyer because my mother, she didn't entirely understand the situation, but she knew the trust fund that my dad had left me wasn't working, so she started sending me money. So I hired a lawyer in January. In February I hired a lawyer. I swear to God, he was working for the other side.
3: Yeah.
2: Anything like that. I'll tell you what, if you gave me a choice between being indicted for a felony and inheriting money in Washtenaw County, Michigan, not take the felony. You know, because in that one, if you're lying, I might beat it. But anyway, I think what may be going on, I don't want to keep going into the details of this, but I think what may have happened is that somebody realized that those contracts had been written with the same name, making them indistinguishable, and they jacked the funding account for it.
0: Yep.
2: Okay. Taking advantage of the fact that my father never said what was going to happen when he died, but we had heard about a charitable remainder trust fund for when I thought it was for when my mom died, but for when they were both gone. So there was something out there, and in the process of proving to me that that $8,000, from March had been refunded, they showed me, for some reason, not line items from their statements, but a graph of their bank account, balance. And interestingly enough, it was the exact same size, give or take, as the one that powers the trust fund that is paying out. Hmm. Isn't that interesting? Not just that, but the trust fund accounts were created in 2023, okay? And they have account numbers that are on the order of a million, starting with 1/6. The older accounts that were funded when my father first doing business there were six-digit numbers that started with 4. Now, as a computer programmer, I can hypothesize pretty easily that the business has grown in those years. Interestingly enough, the one that my brother claims belongs to him is a 4 account. So it's a very old account, almost exactly the same age as the one that paid into the trust fund. So anyway, I don't know what's happening because basically they managed to, I couldn't stay on my meds. I couldn't get represented. I completely screwed the pooch in court. So now it's time to go back and address this as an issue of fraud. The first question is, by bringing 3 lawsuits at my expense against me, purportedly in my best interest as a beneficiary of the trust, I believe they committed fraud. So I want to hit them with a fraud suit in federal court.
0: Sounds fraudulent to me.
2: Yeah. But I got to find the right person to represent me on this. And so anyway,
0: Aaron Day has had a lot of success using the AI to do legal things for him.
2: The problem is I could do it if I had AI plus a paralegal. But legally, I can't even hire a paralegal.
0: Yeah, so I think he's trained his own AI instances to do just that.
2: The thing is, you need... like, what kept screwing me up was things like filing documents. You have to say everything in this rarefied, weird way, mm-hmm. and refer it to somebody. Now, I was thinking if I was going to replace that court with a server, basically there would be no such thing as serving the other people. You would file with the court, and the court would just notify every single person who needed to know. Mm-hmm. So we could get one irrelevancy out of the way and spend our time thinking about justice.
0: Oh, wouldn't that be novel?
2: Well, and the thing is, what I want to do is bring that new system online as part of the church's mediation system and let people test it voluntarily and critique it. And I'd never want to force anybody to use it who doesn't want to. I just want people who want to be able to use it to be able to use it.
0: Yep. Well, speaking of voluntary, shall we get back to this story about home visits in Massachusetts?
1: Let's do
2: Indeed.
1: It.
0: Let's see. We were talking about how Massachusetts wants to send somebody out to your house if you have a baby, so they can look around and see if it's a approved environment, even though they have no criteria for that.
2: I'm sorry. This I've got headphone issues right now.
0: Yeah, there's a technical problem. The end of those headphones is a little janky.
2: Oh.
1: And we're getting a lot of feedback.
2: Yeah, that's That's because we're getting audio now.
0: That's because your audio is turned up way too loud, but the...
2: Yeah.
0: Anyways.
2: it was such a loose connection that it did change when I turned the volume up, but I had to turn it all the way to the top to even be able to hear anything.
3: Uh-oh.
0: Yeah,
3: well, that's why we got feedback there.
0: We'll have to get that fixed. Anne Schaffley questioned what meaningful consent looks like shortly after childbirth. Is it really voluntary if you don't have true informed consent? Schlafly said, if you have just given birth, you've been in labor, you've been under sedation, can you really recognize what you were signing up for, supposedly on a voluntary basis? I think mothers need to have the full disclosure that this would be a government agent in the home. The scale of the proposed expansion also concerns Schlafly. If government is going to expand their reach and hire a whole bunch of more people and use taxpayer money to send out all these agents to the families, I mean, that's quite an expansion, she said. This idea of coming in to inspect and see what's going on in your home smacks of Big Sister and Big Brother both. Massachusetts does not characterize the visits as inspections, but as voluntary health and support services. State officials point to results from the existing program. In 2025, Welcome Family offered 1,620 postpartum depression screenings with 208 positive screenings. The state says every person who screened positively received a referral for services. Schlafly said she does not object to families choosing to accept that help. If people want to have this help from Governor Healey, then they can avail themselves of it, she said. Her dividing line, she said, is whether parents retain the ability to refuse. I think any time you make it compulsory, the line has been crossed, Schlafly said. I would say the only way that this Massachusetts program could be acceptable is if the parents could opt out at any time. I wonder if the logic takes that to other subjects as well. That if you make it compulsory, the line has been crossed. So does that mean, like, school and everything else that's compulsory? Taxation?
2: The only thing that should be compulsory is not violating the rights of others. It's not that complex.
0: Yeah. Massachusetts published materials describe participation as voluntary. Fox News Digital reached out to Healey's office for comment and clarification about parents' ability to decline visits, information collected during visits, and whether information may be shared with other state agencies. Nearly three decades after her mother warned about Big Sister entering the family home, Schlafly said she believes she knows what her mother would tell Massachusetts parents today. There's no doubt that Phyllis Schlafly would advise parents to reject busybodies who want to inspect their home, she said. The home is a sacred and private area, and Governor Healey has no business in the homes of Massachusetts parents. Let's leave her to the state house and not the kitchen table. That's the end of that article.
2: Okay. Well, let's...
0: Your headphones working better there?
2: No.
0: No, they're a little messed up.
2: They are a little messed up. I was wondering, is there a, like, one of those T adapters so I could just plug both my headphone and his headphone into his jack?
0: I'm not sure. We can probably work that out in a minute. Give us a call. What do you think about Massachusetts home visits? Good idea? Should they make it compulsory? Would it prevent tragedies to children? I have my doubts. The phone number here is 603-283-6160. 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
7: From feature story news in Washington, I'm Nick Harper with the Week in Review. This week, a pilot on a plane being flown to Israel was stabbed by his co-pilot in what investigators say was an attempt to crash the commercial jet. The plane plunged before passengers were able to overpower the attacker and fly the plane safely to Saudi Arabia. The incident is being investigated as alleged terrorism. Blake Sifton in Tel Aviv has been following the situation and sent this report.
8: When you fly on an Israeli carrier, you are subjected to questioning and scrutiny before you've even been allowed to check in for your flight. And all Israeli airlines have air marshals, and El Al, the national carrier, is known to have anti-missile technology on their planes. But authorities here have said over the past day as this event unfolded that Israel has no power to enforce checks or have air marshals on flights that are not Israeli operated.
7: This week, the Pentagon announced that it's sending a new carrier strike group to the Middle East. The USS Theodore Roosevelt is heading to the region, adding roughly 10,000 sailors and Marines, and giving the US President Donald Trump extra options should he decide to attack Iran. He said he will make that decision very soon, despite several rounds of indirect talks taking place earlier this week between the US and Iran. It's all having an impact on the upcoming midterm elections next month. Democrats are now favourites to win control of both the House of Representatives and the Senate. Ever since James Goodison has more from Washington.
9: Not only does President Trump have to contend with the fact that all polls are showing toward the idea that the Democrats will take the House of Representatives, but now there does seem to be a sense that the Democrats are the favourites too to take control of the Senate, which would mean, if it comes to pass, that President Trump's last 2 years will be with an opposition party in control of both of the houses of Congress.
7: The US doctor who oversaw the failed execution of Christa Pike in Tennessee on Wednesday has been linked to an earlier botched lethal injection in the state. Tennessee Governor Bill Lee has halted all remaining executions for the rest of the year and ordered an independent review, as FSN's Simon Marks reports.
10: They say that Christa Pike received two separate full syringes of pentobarbital, that the curtains in the execution chamber were drawn twice, denying witnesses an opportunity to see exactly what was going on inside the chamber. She complained that there was a pain in her arm and she thought it was going to burst. She asked if it was always like this. Her advisers urged her to relax during the process.
7: From bureaus worldwide, this is FSN. This week, tech executives met at the White House and signed a voluntary AI safety accord. However, they admitted afterwards that it was regulation that might now need to be written into law. US President Donald Trump has urged self-policing for the industry, even though AI bosses have warned of risks. FSN's Kate Fisher reports from Washington.
11: they said they had signed this voluntary accord saying that they would regulate themselves. That's something, though, that Donald Trump, US president, is supportive of. He also believes there should be less government oversight over the development of AI, despite warnings from some of the very people, those tech leaders who were in the room with him.
7: French student unions have called for a fresh round of school and university blockades and protests following the government's formal presentation of a budget which unions say will not help the French education system. French President Emmanuel Macron has blamed hard-left politicians for fueling the protests, while student groups say that they will protest again with a major demonstration planned for the 6th of October. Manchester City's chief executive says the footballing Premier League has a conspiracy theory against the club. It's facing the threat of severe sanctions after an independent commission found that the club had clearly intended to circumvent Premier League rules over 9 seasons with spending. It's been found guilty of dozens of financial breaches, including sham sponsorship deals. Sports editor of City AM, Frank Delares, says there now could be further developments.
12: The timescales that have been put in place for this, there's a lot of awareness at the Premier League that this has dragged on. It's not looked good for them. So they are particularly keen, I think, to get this wrapped up. And obviously then at that stage, they can move on to any possible sanctions.
7: And that's the Week in Review. That's Feature Story News, Nick Harper reporting.
13: We have a breaking news blast on the tragic situation happening across the country in which more than 40,000 Americans have been trapped in a confessions animal hoarding marathon on Animal Planet for the last 13 hours. The Animal Hoarders Marathon began at 9 this morning as victims were preparing for a full day before hearing the fateful sound of the show's opening credits. Almost instantly, thousands were pinned to their couches by a story of a heavyset homosexual living with his partner, his toothless sister, and 31 chihuahuas. Rescue workers rushed to free as many victims as they could.
14: The rope secure?
15: Rope secure.
14: We're going to get you out of here. 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
16: 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Can I just see what happens with the feral cat?
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17: Oh, yeah, this one. This is about the lady living with the dogs in the trailer. She doesn't even get evicted in the end.
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0: 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Let us know what's on your mind. In the studio tonight, you've got Stu,
1: Riley O'Bill,
2: and the nobody formerly known as Rich Paul, brought to you tonight by Lurts. Be alert. The world needs more Lurts.
0: Excellent. We're going to go straight to the phones. We've got Paul in Arizona. What's on your mind tonight?
3: Well, it's good to hear Rich Nobody Paul on the air.
2: It's true. But, does that mean I'm in trouble? Yeah. That's what it meant when my mother used my middle name.
3: Well, I'm sorry your folks passed, but kudos to you for taking care of them, you know, until they passed on. And I'm sorry to hear of all your trials and tribulations with the probate system. You know, I have a friend in Pennsylvania whose father had a bunch of money in a trust. He was a medical doctor, and my friend, he tells a very similar story about how the trust industry just, you know, it's like they grind you up. You know, it has nothing to do with the beneficiary. It all has to do with how all the lawyers keep all the money. So I'm really sorry to hear that.
2: Probate court about corruption is like talking to a fish about water. They know it's there. They just don't understand why you won't shut up about it.
0: Mm-hmm.
3: I'm sure that's the case. Anyway, I did pick up something you said the first hour, which I totally agree with, having to do with but it's called the Civil War. But I don't call it the Civil War, okay?
2: They were very rude.
3: Northern aggression.
1: Yeah, the war in Northern aggression.
3: Yeah, well, a civil war by definition,
1: or the war between the states is what I like to call it.
3: Well, okay, between the states, okay, I might go for that. But to me, the definition of a civil war are people fighting over control of a single entity. Okay,
2: mm-hmm.
3: In other words, you know,
2: a revolution, by the way. The revolution wasn't a revolution, and the Civil War wasn't a civil war. They were both wars of secession.
3: Exactly. Exactly. Yes. Yes. If a civil war would be, you know, if you live in Ugaria, you know, some fictitious country, and there's two people who want to be in charge of Ugaria, and they fight each other for control of Ugaria, that's a civil war. Okay. But if half the people in Ugaria decide we don't want to be in Ugaria anymore, we want our own country, you know, we're just going to walk away from you guys. And then the Ugarian government says, oh, no, you're not going anywhere. You know, that is not a civil war.
2: Yeah.
3: So anyway, I think you got that one right. I'm just giving you props for that.
2: And I neglected to get in touch with you last time. Could you do me a favor? And when the first chair takes you off the transmission, could you give him your phone number so I can call you?
3: I'd be happy to talk to you. Yeah.
2: Groovy. I'll give you a call tomorrow soon.
3: Yeah, because I've met you several times in New Hampshire.
2: yeah. I also had a laptop, a phone, and something else with information. Oh, and a driver's license stolen while I was in Michigan. So, I was driving around without a license for the longest time. I couldn't get one until I got back to New Hampshire.
3: Oh my God, such a scoff law. Holy humanity.
2: Scoff law, huh?
0: That's amazing. You were driving without a license. I thought that was impossible. Thought the car would just stop, or you'd immediately crash into a tree or something.
2: Well, occasionally it did, but luckily I had an Adderall prescription, so I just jumped really high before it hit.
0: All right.
3: Well, glad to hear you're back.
2: Yeah, and I definitely want to. I want to start an organization called Court Block, or Court Watch, something like that.
3: Yeah, there we go. Yeah.
2: And
3: yeah.
2: and start they're examining these courts, at least in New Hampshire. You know, yeah. And also I got to figure out how to put a new situs on those trust funds so that I don't have to go to, so I never have to go to the Washtenaw County Circuit Court again. Because Judge O'Brien, she didn't even read the contract. She asked opposing counsel what it said and he lied and I didn't get a chance to respond.
0: Yeah.
2: It was insane.
0: Man. That's the way he goes
3: Holy
0: in court.
3: Crap.
0: It's the experience I had.
2: Opposing counsel being Robert O'Reilly of CMPlaw.com. That's on Main Street in Ann Arbor, Michigan.
3: Wow. Anyway, there a few years ago, I was listening to some people in Texas who were talking about fighting corruption with the grand jury. And there's a whole bunch of information about how you can take over. I mean, especially in a place like New Hampshire, it might be easy to get into the grand jury and then use that as a tool to start working on these folks.
2: If the criminal justice system was not a travesty, I would have gone to it. The problem is, having been through the criminal justice system myself, I wouldn't inflict it on my worst enemy. Which, although I'm having second thoughts about that now, because what I realized is the criminal justice system is so much better than the family court system or the probate system. I mean, I have a new respect for the two judges who have convicted me of felonies, because I'll tell you what, unlike this probate judge, they actually played the game the way they espoused, and they played it strictly by the rules, and they seemed to bend over backwards to give the benefit of the doubt where there was doubt. And that was such a stark contrast to the one that handled a simple inheritance dispute that never even should have gone to court.
0: Yeah, you know, a court system is bad if it makes the American, criminal court system look sane.
2: Yeah, well, the
0: and
2: problem,
0: it absolutely does.
2: The problem is in the Bar Association. Okay.
0: What is that? The British Accreditation Regency?
2: I don't know if
0: that,
2: it.
0: That stands for.
2: I actually want to form an organization called the Meeting of Pro Se Litigants, because sometimes you just gotta get out of the bar and go to a meeting.
0: I like that.
3: I think that's wise to pool your resources and find support. Mm-hmm. I mean, that was the whole thing with the Free State Project is all about, is to get a whole bunch of people together to see if we can work these things out. But I think that your name disappeared off me. Maybe you were talking about Aaron Day.
0: I'm Stu.
3: Stu.
2: Oh, sorry. Like a leopard in a hot tub.
0: Yeah,
2: I should remember.
0: Only spelled differently.
3: So, right. When Aaron Day was talking about using AI to fight these things, and I think that's opening up a whole new chapter in discovering liberty, and I think that could hold a great tool for the good guys.
2: Well, here's what I want to do, and this is why I was soliciting your phone number. I know you're going to be disappointed, but I'm not going to jump your bones. But no, what I'm interested in is I want to bring together people who have experienced, just out of the park corruption in either family court or in probate court, okay? Because the thing is, in family court, they do the same thing. They ignore perjury even if it's reported to them. And this this attorney, Robert O'Reilly of CMPLaw.com, perjured himself repeatedly. You know, I don't call the police, but I will talk about things on the radio. He perjured himself repeatedly. And, you know, and they do that as a matter of course, I'm told, in family court. So I think it's the same mafia running both of them. And for the inheritance side of it, what I envision is that people like me who have won their cases, okay, can basically invest in the cases of future heirs. So if the executor won't let them have money to hire a lawyer to fight for their inheritance, which was the primary way they denied me substantive due process, then basically I would say I will lend you the money to hire a lawyer, but if and when you win, then I would want a certain return on my investment. If you don't win, then it's okay. So basically the return then would be calculated so that it would serve as insurance. I'm not looking to so much to turn a profit doing this, but I would like to somewhat even out the results between the people like me who get lucky and the people who don't get lucky and end up with their whole inheritance stolen. A lot of people, they arrested, the FBI arrested a Detroit probate judge. Now, this was 45 minutes away from where I was, because she was letting the guardian ad litem, who are supposed to care for mentally ill people, steal their houses. And it had to involve the same sort of thing. They had to write down some reason on the court documents so it looked right, so they just perjured themselves, just like like Robert O'Reilly of CMPLaw.com. Yeah, if you love your children, don't have them do your estate.
0: Rarely ever will this type of behavior result in criminal charges being filed, though.
2: No.
0: And
2: imagine if I had stolen $125,000. Good God, I took a federal conviction for telling a bank that my income stream was from selling rare coins, which I think, since there's only 23 million Bitcoin, that Bitcoin qualifies. The whole problem there was...
3: Absolutely.
2: The whole problem there was my attorney basically said, well, that's clever. It's probably true, but do you want to bet your life on it in a system where 97% of defendants are convicted, and out of those 3% with the best cases, 97% plead out, and of the 3% who stay in, presumably those with the best cases, 97% are convicted.
0: Mm-hmm.
2: You know, I did the math, and I said, as a matter of fact, I do not want to enter into that wager, sir. What else might I do?
3: Yeah.
2: I won't cooperate, but I will take my licks.
0: I hear you.
3: No, there's cast no shade on somebody who, I mean, it's nice to be able to say don't take the plea deal, but if you're the one sitting there, you know, I cast no shade on somebody who wants to. understand the odds.
2: But imagine if through the miracle of AA or of AI, we could get millions of people to each file slightly different suits against the government when they do a broad-based rights violation, not a class action. You know, we have a million plaintiffs. We want a million judges and a million juries and a million courtrooms. Well, something's going to have to give, I think.
3: Yeah.
2: I don't know how that would play out, but nobody does.
3: Yeah. Oh, well, we're now entering a new dawn. You know, the AI opens up a whole bunch of doors. And I think you've got something there.
2: But
3: so,
2: the thing is, it has to be self hosted AI before it's the real thing. Because if you're not self-hosting...
0: I think that's what he's done.
2: Okay.
0: He's used Venice AI and he's self-hosting.
2: Venice is not self-hosting. Venice is being hosted by
0: Venice. I think he's copied it and made it self-hosted. Self-hosted instances.
2: If you have done that, call me the moment the show is over. I've got an RTX A6000 that's sitting unoccupied and needs a tenant.
0: Okay. Anything else, Paul?
3: No, I think this is good. I just remember a conversation a few years ago, about, you know, don't take the plea deal. And, this woman was being, interviewed, by the New York Times, you know, and she was, of course, you know, she was black. She was saying that, you know, if black, you know, black defendants would not take the plea deal, and the reporter was saying, well, that would completely freeze up the courts for years. And the woman says, and the problem with that would be.
2: Yeah, exactly.
3: But this is even better because you're not putting yourself in jeopardy. You're filing the actions. So, yeah, right on.
2: Yeah, that's the civil court is always better. I mean, unless your judge is a crook.
0: Mm-hmm. All right.
3: Well, hey, you know, I'll hang on the line.
0: Yep. We'll put you on hold and we'll get your number from you in a bit. We've got another caller on the line. I believe you're on free.

0: I don't think the jurors, when they said guilty, I don't think they knew that that was going to be the sentence. Jurors don't even get told that. And I also, if you look at the Southern District of New York, so Roman Storm's facing 40 years right now for writing a code. And Dexter Taylor is what I wanted to talk about. The judge said in that case, do not bring the Second Amendment into this courtroom. It doesn't exist here. So you can't argue the Second Amendment. This is New York, in quotes. Now,
1: there's some things that he might have meant, which is kind of true, but it seems nonsensical to me, which is generally they say the trial court does not determine the constitutional issues. If there's a constitutional issue and the trial court convicts you, you're then supposed to appeal it as if you have the money to do that. But the so to some extent, you usually don't argue directly the constitutional issue, and there are exceptions to that. But the, you know, I mean, I think if a judge is doing his job well, he should be aware of the constitutional issue and make rulings that don't get reversed.
0: Yes, and as far as Dexter is concerned, he got raided in the middle of the night by an FBI raid because he was buying gun parts. He's a software engineer. He has no criminal record. He actually has community service. You know, he's been helping out with the community for a long time. He's a good guy.
1: Oh, this is a guy in New York?
0: Yeah, he's a software engineer. He's serving 10 years in a maximum security prison in Coxsackie, New York. You know, he got transferred from Rikers Island, and all he did is build 3D guns. Now, some people call them ghost guns. He's a gun enthusiast and a software engineer. So, you know, this guy has been told that he has no defense because his defense was he was doing a constitutionally protected thing. So I guess the thing what I was thinking about is the DOJ and how bad it is. And trust me, I've been through the family court system, too. They'll hit you with a 700-page motion in the middle of the night, and if you can't figure it out, you're going to lose everything. So AI can also help you with that. You can put all that right in AI. I need a response. With the family court system with AI and filing these motions, like Aaron Day said, when you get a traffic ticket, when you get a parking ticket, put into AI, find out all the things that they did wrong, and then bring it to court.
1: Mm-hmm.
0: You know, everybody can do that. You have it right in your pocket, right? So I think the system itself is messed up. I think we need to kind of mess it up and get in there, use our leverage in any which way. It is rigged. Every system is rigged. So that being said, these prisoners in there, this is just a terrorist, or it's basically like a terrorist negotiation. They're holding peaceful men that never did anything to anybody, that actually Ian was like helping orphanages in foreign countries. Couldn't get any better a guy than that. And these guys are rotting away, losing their lives in prison for what? Because they wrote code or they were trading Bitcoin peer-to-peer. But the system itself has no morality. So I'm not sure any technology.
1: It's worse than that. It has anti-morality. Basically, if you object to extortion, then you can't be part of the government. You know, it selects for psychopaths.
0: That's 100% true. It rewards bad behavior. And that's why you have a lot of people that are rise to the top that are just willing to get paid to sell all their fellow brethren into slavery.
1: Mm-hmm.
0: Unfortunately, that's what you got with the system that's been built around us. And like I said, even if everybody in the world used Monero, would it really matter if they were all Satanists? So, how do we fix all this? Well, I think we just kind of have to separate ourselves from all the systems that we can. Remove your children from the school system, stop using their money, and exit and build parallel systems that are better.
1: Yeah.

0: I want to set up a trust system within my church for the congregation so we can escape from the American probate court.
1: Yeah, that's right. I like these suggestions. Thanks for the call tonight. The phone number here is 603-283-6160. Still have time for your call in the final segment. This is Free Talk Live.
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3: From Feature Story News in Washington, I'm Nick Harper with the Week in Review. This week, a pilot on a plane being flown to Israel was stabbed by his co-pilot in what investigators say was an attempt to crash the commercial jet. The plane plunged before passengers were able to overpower the attacker and fly the plane safely to Saudi Arabia. The incident is being investigated as alleged terrorism. Blake Sifton in Tel Aviv has been following the situation and sent this report.
4: When you fly on an Israeli carrier, you are subjected to questioning and scrutiny before you've even been allowed to check in for your flight. And all Israeli airlines have air marshals, and El Al, the national carrier, is known to have anti-missile technology on their planes. But authorities here have said over the past day as this event unfolded that Israel has no power to enforce checks or have air marshals on flights that are not Israeli operated.
3: This week, the Pentagon announced that it's sending a new carrier strike group to the Middle East. The USS Theodore Roosevelt is heading to the region, adding roughly 10,000 sailors and marines, and giving the US President Donald Trump extra option should he decide to attack Iran. He said he will make that decision very soon, despite several rounds of indirect talks taking place earlier this week between the US and Iran. It's all having an impact on the upcoming midterm elections next month. Democrats are now favourites to win control of both the House of Representatives and the Senate. Ever since James Goodison has more from Washington.
5: Not only does President Trump have to contend with the fact that all polls are showing toward the idea that the Democrats will take the House of Representatives, but now there does seem to be a sense that the Democrats are the favourites too to take control of the Senate, which would mean, if it comes to pass, that President Trump's last 2 years will be with an opposition party in control of both of the houses of Congress.
3: The US doctor who oversaw the failed execution of Christa Pike in Tennessee on Wednesday has been linked to an earlier botched lethal injection in the state. Tennessee Governor Bill Lee has halted all remaining executions for the rest of the year and ordered an independent review, as FSN's Simon Marks reports.
6: They say that Christa Pike received two separate full syringes of pentobarbital, that the curtains in the execution chamber were drawn twice, denying witnesses an opportunity to see exactly what was going on inside the chamber. She complained that there was a pain in her arm and she thought it was going to burst. She asked if it was always like this. Her advisers urged her to relax during the process.
3: From Bureaus Worldwide, this is FSN.
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0: This is Free Talk Live. It's talk radio you control. You can give us a call. We still have time for you in the final segment. The phone number here is 603-283-6160. In the studio, it's Stu.
1: Riley O'Bill.
0: And nobody is around here somewhere. I'm sure he'll be joining us soon.
1: Yeah, I'm sure he'll be joining us soon. The way nobody can be here.
0: It's always nice when nobody's here.
1: Yep. He's such an entertaining co-host, that's for sure. I love it.
0: Definitely. I guess we better get into the story that we've been teasing for most of the night.
1: I think that might be him knocking. Let me go see.
0: Yeah, why don't you go grab that, and I'll start this story here. Oop. This is from Fox News, a reputable news source, according to some. Massachusetts lesbian bar ignites fury after easing mask rules for one night a week. Two of the owners stepped back months ago, including one who had enrolled in clown school and another who was a drag performer. A lesbian bar in Greenfield, Massachusetts sparked community backlash after lifting its mask mandate for one night a week, with accusations of ableism and boycott directed at the struggling business.
2: Wow.
0: Last-ditch bar and arts venue recently removed its mask requirement on Saturdays in an effort to boost business, but some members of the small city's queer community objected to the change, according to the Boston Globe.
2: So they have 6 nights to go to the bar when it's the way they want it. Yep. And they're crying because they can't prevent anyone else from seeing the art or drinking at the bar.
1: It's just interesting to me that this policy, this bar chooses to do something to bring more people in.
2: Well, I mean...
1: Hold on. So this bar is bringing more people in, or trying to anyway, and people are upset by that because, oh my goodness, they're not wearing masks on one day a week. You don't have to go in that day of the week. That's the whole point I'm trying to make is... These people are complaining about nothing that's important.
0: No, this is serious business, man.
2: Mm-hmm.
0: Back to the article. Some critics accused the bar's owners of putting disabled people at risk and compared the policy change to a mass disabling event.
2: Where would the lunatics eat?
0: A eugenicist attack while also wishing violence against the establishment, according to the Boston Globe.
2: Hmm.
0: That's a eugenicist attack, huh?
2: Wow, that's just...
0: This is coming from the same people that probably would have been all about the forced sterilizations programs that only ended in America somewhere in, like, the 1980s.
2: Yeah, people don't realize that that was actually progressives.
0: Yeah, and
2: that
0: was actually eugenics.
2: Yeah. There was actually a very good... article by a guy named Jack London. He wrote White Fang, and he wrote Call of the Wild, and he wrote there was something else to build a fire. But anyway, he wrote a book called The War of the Classes. He was a socialist, but in it he had a very interesting article that said something that would be true if socialism could actually work, that which was, once we make it so that everybody survives, regardless of whether they have any talent or ability in anything, we're going to run into a genetic problem. Okay? Because basically it means that if you wonder who are the least effective or least capable humans out there, they're the ones the closest to the survival bar. Okay? Because, you know, you have to be a certain amount of smart not to, you know, step into a hole and die.
0: Mm-hmm.
2: Okay, but if you cover all the holes, then you don't have to be that smart anymore. And so the average intelligence of your society is going to drop. And so what I would anticipate would be kind of a cyclic thing, where basically if you built up socialist societies, even if you got the self-interest issue solved, what would happen is there would be nothing to prevent people who were, you know, not useful for whatever reason. They didn't have a niche for themselves. There'd be nothing preventing them from having children. And so you would eventually, and it's easier to make a slow computer than it is to make a fast computer.
0: Mm-hmm.
2: You know? So I think that what would happen eventually is that the government would collapse under the weight of having subsidized the creation of millions and billions of stupid people. Mm-hmm. It would collapse, and then Darwin would have the last laugh. And Darwin is a vengeful god. Okay? And what would happen is you would then have a massive die-off, not only of the fit, or of the unfit, but also of the unlucky fit. Because, you know, it's not gonna be pretty if the 8 million survivors of New York City march over the bridge and eat New Jersey.
1: Oh, yeah.
2: You know, that's not a happy image.
1: No, it's not. And that's what happens under totalitarianism.
2: Exactly.
1: Well.
2: You know, because the bottom line is what made me a capitalist was basically writing software that was what we used to call AI. It was an expert system that scheduled maintenance workers to do different things based on factors like travel time and skill level and that kind of thing. And after doing that, I read The Wealth of Nations, intending to debunk it, actually. I was like, okay, I'm just going to read this thing and see what it says so I can argue back. Because I was already a member of the Libertarian Party, but economically I wasn't a libertarian. I was just, you were the only people who cared about smokers' rights. So and so I was like, but I thought not having a minimum wage would be a disaster, for example. You know.
0: Turns out minimum wage is just a way to bar, you know, the low-earning sector of your public from even getting employed.
2: Right. And so people say, well, what would prevent them from just hiring everybody else up for $1 an hour? You know, well, they could do that legally if they could get people to just get off their couches for $1 an hour, which is dubious. Mm-hmm. But if they did, they'd eventually run out of unemployed people. Well, then you gotta hire people who are already making $1 an hour doing something. You know, and business would be fantastically profitable, so they got to expand, they got to hire. Well, what do you do then? You got to offer some of those guys with $1 an hour jobs $2.
0: Yep.
2: Well, what happens when you run out of them? And the thing is, the over time, as Adam Smith said, you should always, in a free society, see over the long term, you should see rising wages and falling prices. And the opposite of what we have now. And if you have that, then however you define good enough, wait, you'll get there.
0: Mm-hmm. Yep. Well, right now, I think we're going to go to the phones. This is an on-screen caller. You're on Free Talk Live. What's on your mind? Hello?
3: Hi, there? I don't know if I'm on the call or if someone else is. Is this
1: you?
0: That's you.
2: Maybe it's nobody.
3: Excellent. Thanks for taking my call tonight. Thanks. I was curious if earlier in the segment or the show, if anyone had talked about the New Hampshire judiciary completely falling apart in the last 2 weeks. I did like the part hearing nobody discuss a prose organization. And I'd also like to find a way to follow up on the process of that. I'd like to support that concept. But in the last week or so, the Chief Justice has been forced to resign from his position. And this is someone who the former Chief Justice, head of the New Hampshire Judiciary Committee of the House, had fought for, as well as our governor. When I was on the limb and testified for. So the state of New Hampshire is falling, and anyone following, you know, legal news, there's some big news happening in the state of New Hampshire just in the last week.
2: Didn't our Chief Justice just step down based on some sort of admitted wrongdoing that was super vague?
3: Yeah, super vague, nobody, because they don't want, they made a stipulation and agreement with the very corrupt, in my opinion, Judicial Conduct Committee. Most of my friends refer to that committee as the Judicial Cover-Up Committee in the state. However, they made a stipulation and agreement allowing him to resign so that they didn't have to have any sort of due process or trial regarding all of the other corruption that this guy's been accused of. Not only while he's been Chief Justice, he also while he was the AG before being Chief Justice, he was the Attorney General. So, and you know, many people testified against his confirmation. Go ahead, I heard you asking a question.
2: So it sounds like they basically, he got so corrupt that they couldn't cover up for him anymore, and so they threw him under the bus to protect the rest of the corruption.
3: Yes, exactly. And we're in a state here where it wasn't very long ago that we had another justice, not the Chief Justice, but a Justice Barbara Hans Marconi, who was under criminal indictment. This is all within the last year. So
2: I think every judge should be under criminal indictment.
3: Well, I think we agree, but I think regular man in the street people will start to get traction with judicial review and judicial accountability when they look at this track record that's been happening in this state. It's not just our probate court or our family court. This is an epidemic problem or a systematic problem from probate court to our Chief Justice. And big news, three other justices just got implicated this week on covering up and putting out false press releases that they okayed, which were not ethical. So our New Hampshire judiciary got cleaned out under Governor Shaheen back in 2000. I think there were four or five of the justices who were forced to resign or retire. And
2: The problem is, as those judges came up through the system, any lawyer who wasn't a crook would be miserable. Because the crooks would be winning all the cases. Okay? Because the judge is a crook. Well, then they're going to force all the good lawyers out. And that may explain why I could not hire an attorney in Washtenaw County to save my life. You know,
3: I don't think there are any good lawyers in New Hampshire. I agree with you.
2: There are some. Actually, the public defenders I've worked with, a couple of them have been excellent. And that was Kim in Keene, and it was, I always want to call her Penny. Her name was Robin in Manchester, and she got me off on 9 consecutive charges.
1: Oh, wow. That's pretty good for a public defender.
2: Yeah, and she was actually grumpy. She represented me when they pulled me over in Bedford and arrested me for being a felon in possession of a gardening tool. So she asked for a probable cause hearing and said the seizure was bad because what they seized wasn't evidence of any crime. And so they dropped the charge, but then they indicted me in grand jury. So when I went to court in Keene to change my name, they arrested me, shipped me to Manchester for the weekend to sit in jail, and then let me go in Manchester with no way home. Luckily, I've got thousands of anarchist friends in New Hampshire.
3: Yeah, well, I think that's what we all need, and I hope, nobody, that you'll start sharing with your thousands of anarchist friends this credibility issue of the New Hampshire judiciary. We've been crying out and petitioning to our government at all levels for the last decade regarding this issue. And if the judiciary, this isn't just my opinion, if the judiciary isn't based on ethical standards and they're not above reproach, then there's really nothing that can come through a judiciary that can have any integrity. So we're at that point in the state of New Hampshire now, and I would called everyone to try to draw their attention to this. I put together a little Facebook page over the weekend called NH is Failing, just to prioritize some of the articles that are coming out on the issue, because there's so many things coming from every direction that I couldn't even absorb them all. So I made a little priority page, not to be a new talk session on everything that's happening in the news, but just something to actually be the end of the funnel, so to speak, to help people who don't follow these things every day like myself and my friends do here in New Hampshire, but just want to stay up to speed and get the most priority information. And things are literally coming out every day.
2: Do you have a podcast
3: that we live in? No, I listen to Free Talk Live. I think everyone should. I don't have to have a podcast.
2: Well, the thing is, Free Talk Live, as I understand, it's only, and I'm just getting back, so I haven't really been briefed on what the business changes have been since Ian has been a political prisoner. But the, I understand they're doing two nights a week. I was thinking, and they said, the one person I've talked to about it said you can do a two-night-a-week show, a five-night-a-week show, or a seven-night-a-week show. So I was thinking of doing two nights as a separate show, which I might or might not be able to market through Free Talk Live, but I do have permission from years ago from Ian to use the name Free Tech Live. And so, you know, maybe we could sell that, and then between the two shows, maybe we could expand back out to seven. Because I want, when Ian gets out, I want him to find something that's bigger than what he left.
0: That'd be awesome.
3: Yeah, that'd be a great idea. Well, I'm grateful for my friend Vermont who told me about you coming back and being on the show tonight. Thank you for letting me call in. Good to see some other familiar faces from ForkFest on the air with you tonight. And I appreciate what you all are doing. Keep up the good work.
2: Thanks a lot, man. And, hey, if you're interested in getting some of your views out on a podcast, I'm looking both for interview subjects and for a co-host. So, and co-host may be temporarily. Like, I have a different co-host every month and a different guest every show.
0: There you go.
3: Yeah, well, I've been told I have a face made for radio, so maybe we can follow
2: me too.
3: Up on that offline sometime.
2: looks having looks like mine is just what you need in the radio business.
0: Thanks for the call tonight. That was a good call. Let's get back to this story. Let's see. I hope your venue gets firebombed for robbing my fellow immunocompromised people of their Saturday plans just to scrape extra revenue from ableists.
1: Wow, that's an extremist take for these people.
0: One commenter wrote on the bar's social media post announcing
1: it's
0: the change.
1: Crazy.
0: Isn't it?
1: I know.
0: I hope your venue gets fireballed, is what they said.
1: Over one night. One night. They're just bombing. They want to threaten firebombing people over one night a week. A less masky week. And
0: ableism is just that bad, Riley.
1: Oh, come on. I'm blind and I'm not wanting everyone to cater to me and my blindness, okay? I understand some places are not meant for me to go, and that's okay. Sure, we could try to make some things accessible, but if you want to go climb Mount Everest, that's not accessible. You got to find a way to make it accessible. But here these people are complaining about ableism.
0: Well, along those lines of thought, I don't know why this bar thought that would be a good move in the first place if they're already catering to this crowd. Like, they should have said double masks on Saturday. Here's another one, though, if you're not convinced yet. People like you kill disabled people in the name of your own leisure and convenience, wrote another one. Just say you're being complicit in a mass disabling event and get it over with, a third said.
2: Well, and the thing is, clearly, these people are legitimately disabled.
0: Oh, well, already disabled.
2: They got everything they know from the government and from licensed news and from news outlets.
0: Come on, Bar, we're already disabled. Don't disable us worse. When y'all close, let the record state it was ableism plus complying in advance because that's what it is, another one wrote. Does COVID not disable people on Saturday nights? At another user who had a picture of himself in a mask as his profile picture.
2: See, they should have just raised their prices because these people clearly need to get out of the house.
1: I know, right?
2: You know? And you know, even though they don't want me to have a place to go, I want them to have a place to go to hang out with lunatics like themselves and you know, do what lunatics do.
1: Like, I'm glad that the free market allows for a lesbian bar to have a place where people who are COVID conscious can go hang out.
2: Mm-hmm.
1: But yeah, at the same time, like, why should you be upset over them making a minor change to their their bar?
2: And the trans issue is actually my favorite example of this, because on both sides, you have people who legitimately, I mean, there are trans women who literally will not ever feel comfortable in a place where they can't use the ladies' room.
1: Yeah.
2: And there are women who can't, who literally will never be comfortable if they turn around and they're confronted by in the locker room, they get out of the shower butt naked and they're confronted by a 10-inch trouser trout. So the thing is, there's only one solution. The solution to the problem of diversity is diversity. You need, if you want to have diversity of people, you need a diversity of policy. So everybody has their hangout where they're happy hanging out, and nobody, and people with conflicting desires and beliefs are not forced to go to places where they are not comfortable. And from my point of view, it's like a religion. If you're arguing with your wife and you love your wife, the question isn't who is right or wrong, because love is that state where the well-being of another becomes essential to your own. So the question should be, how can we maximize both of our happiness? Am I right or wrong to prefer strawberry to boysenberry? Mm. Who knows? Who cares? What are the criteria? It's best if people eat both strawberries and boysenberries, because otherwise,
1: because one of them or the other will pick over. Not everyone likes boysenberries. When you have a multitude of options, people can make choices. Mm-hmm. And that's why I'm glad that the free market exists, is because there can be people catering to the lowest common denominator, and there can be people catering to libertarians, anyone. And that's why we have free markets, is so that when we have options, we feel like we can have a diverse way of life, a better way of life. And some people want to live around purely white people, and some people want to live around black people. That's why we need diversity, and that's why we need options in the free market, not just one size fits all.
2: Yeah, people get upset about the white separatists, and I'm like, what? Or the black separatists, for that matter, and say, oh, they want to separate. That's so terrible. And it's like, well, why don't you let him? Would you miss them?
0: Right. you want forced association then, and that's supposed to be better.
2: Yeah. You know, and the thing is, you ever been to a cockfight?
0: No.
2: Well, I went to one in Mexico once with my father, of all things, although he didn't approve of that sort of thing. I think he just wanted me to see something horrible. But the way they take these chickens and make them fight, they just jam them together until they get mad at each other instead of the people who are actually hurting them.
0: Mm. Yep. This has been Free Talk Live. If you didn't get your call in tonight, call back tomorrow. There will be another show. Thanks for listening. Peace.
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8: From Feature Story News in Washington, I'm Nick Harper with the Week in Review. This week, a pilot on a plane being flown to Israel was stabbed by his co-pilot in what investigators say was an attempt to crash the commercial jet. The plane plunged before passengers were able to overpower the attacker and fly the plane safely to Saudi Arabia. The incident is being investigated as alleged terrorism. Blake Sifton in Tel Aviv has been following the situation and sent this report.
9: When you fly on an Israeli carrier, you are subjected to questioning and scrutiny before you've even been allowed to check in for your flight. And all Israeli airlines have air marshals, and El Al, the national carrier, is known to have anti-missile technology on their planes. But authorities here have said over the past day as this event unfolded that Israel has no power to enforce checks or have air marshals on flights that are not Israeli operated.
8: This week, the Pentagon announced that it's sending a new carrier strike group to the Middle East. The USS Theodore Roosevelt is heading to the region, adding roughly 10,000 sailors and Marines, and giving the US President Donald Trump extra options should he decide to attack Iran. He said he will make that decision very soon. Despite several rounds of indirect talks taking place earlier this week between the US and Iran, it's all having an impact on the upcoming midterm elections next month. Democrats are now favourites to win control of both the House of Representatives and the Senate. Ever since James Goodison has more from Washington.
10: Not only does President Trump have to contend with the fact that all polls are showing toward the idea that the Democrats will take the House of Representatives, but now there does seem to be a sense that the Democrats are the favourites too to take control of the Senate, which would mean, if it comes to pass, that President Trump's last 2 years will be with an opposition party in control of both of the houses of Congress.
8: The US doctor who oversaw the failed execution of Christa Pike in Tennessee on Wednesday has been linked to an earlier botched lethal injection in the state. Tennessee Governor Bill Lee has halted all remaining executions for the rest of the year and ordered an independent review, as FSN's Simon Marks reports.
11: They say that Christa Pike received two separate full syringes of pentobarbital, that the curtains in the execution chamber were drawn twice, denying witnesses an opportunity to see exactly what was going on inside the chamber. She complained that there was a pain in her arm and she thought it was going to burst. She asked if it was always like this. Her advisors urged her to relax during the process.
8: From bureaus worldwide, this is FSN. This week, tech executives met at the White House and signed a voluntary AI safety accord. However, they admitted afterwards that it was regulation that might now need to be written into law. US President Donald Trump has urged self-policing for the industry, even though AI bosses have warned of risks. FSN's Kate Fisher reports from Washington.
12: They said they had signed this voluntary accord saying that they would regulate themselves. That's something, though, that Donald Trump, US president, is supportive of. He also believes there should be less government oversight over the development of AI, despite warnings from some of the very people, those tech leaders who were in the room with him.
8: French student unions have called for a fresh round of school and university blockades and protests following the government's formal presentation of a budget which unions say will not help the French education system. French President Emmanuel Macron has blamed hard-left politicians for fueling the protests, while student groups say that they will protest again with a major demonstration planned for the 6th of October. Manchester City's chief executive says the footballing Premier League has a conspiracy theory against the club. It's facing the threat of severe sanctions after an independent commission found that the club had clearly intended to circumvent Premier League rules over 9 seasons with spending. It's been found guilty of dozens of financial breaches, including sham sponsorship deals. Sports editor of City AM, Frank Delares, says there now could be further developments.
13: The timescales that have been put in place for this, there's a lot of awareness at the Premier League that this has dragged on. It's not looked good for them. So they are particularly keen, I think, to get this wrapped up. And obviously then at that stage, they can move on to any possible sanctions.
8: And that's the Week in Review. That's Feature Story News, Nick Harper reporting.
14: It's The Onion Radio News. General Motors reports record sales of its new disposable car. This is Doyle Redland reporting. General Motors has announced a 56% increase in earnings this year, attributing much of it to February's wildly successful launch of the GMC WHIM, the first ever non-refillable disposable automobile. Debuting at a cost of $1,100 each, the vehicles are flying out of showrooms as quickly as dealers can stock them. WHIM enthusiast Glenn Shriver.
15: I recently consumed 4 vehicles driving from my home to Daytona Beach for the first annual WHIM Owners Convention. I've already collected all 8 colors.
14: Rival automakers are preparing to counter with their own lines of disposable cars, including the Ford Temperare and the Chrysler Dumper. The 2002 Mitsubishi Ditch will be unveiled later this year with a projected sticker price of $799. Doyle Redland for The Onion Radio News, online at theonion.com.
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1: Lori.
2: And Richie Rich.
0: And we have lots of things to talk about. I guess we'll just start with clavicular, since I do think that is the title of the show on all of the different streams. And
2: trademark.
0: Oh, man. I don't know if I lost my little article I just brought up about him. Oh, I'll get up an article about it. But basically, he was convicted, or not convicted. He was accused of raping a girl, which we can say that on Free Talk Live, right? Like, I don't think, see why not. And, yeah, because you could say it in the
2: news.
0: It's
2: a touchy subject.
0: Right. I don't want to say it. Like, it's like whenever Chris Wade, he's just like, child P.O., like, you know, child, yeah.
1: You know what I saw today?
0: And I'm just like, oh, just, there's other words you can use. But, yeah.
1: Today I was watching a press conference for that guy who was on a boat and got killed or drowned or whatever. I forget what his name was.
0: The black guy?
1: Yeah, yeah.
0: Nathan or Nate or something?
1: Nathan something. But anyway, his lawyer was doing a press conference and he said he caused him to become unalived.
0: Whoa.
1: And I was like, what?
0: It's crazy.
1: That's how you're talking in a legitimate press conference?
2: That press conference is going to get clipped and shown on YouTube and YouTube is going to block it.
0: Yeah, now we're talking about it. Yeah. I'm not sure if Nate was the word, but it started with the N, I think. It could be Nate. I heard about him too, and basically he just disappeared from his friends, and they all had really sketchy, like sketchily different stories to what happened. Mm-hmm. Like basically, like some of them said he just left his phone on the boat home with us and stayed there with a woman, and then like the woman had a different story, you know.
2: So everyone's trying to come up with an alibi to not be responsible.
1: It's a crazy story.
0: Yeah. So the clavicular situation. Some people might not know what the heck that is, and I don't blame them, because it's a really weird name, and I don't understand why he chose it for a name. I've never, like, Googled that.
2: If you're over 25, you really don't care.
0: Yeah. His name is clavicular. Maybe he, like,
1: maybe he
0: wanted
1: really
0: to lose
1: clavicles.
0: Weight. Yeah, I always think of clavicles, so I'm like, did he choose it because he wanted to lose weight?
2: No, it's because he's got outstanding clavicles.
0: But it was just because he has outstanding...
2: That's it.
0: Are you sure? Like, did you
2: positive.
0: Google that?
2: I'm very confident that he chose clavicular because one of his prominent features is his clavicles.
0: I've never noticed it as a prominent feature, honestly, but it is
2: probably because
0: that...
2: he smashed his face up after that, and that's what he's more famous for.
0: Yeah, people like on eating disorder Twitter, they talk about clavicles all the time. They're like, if I can't see your clavicles, you're like fat.
2: She's a fatty.
0: And so I could see how that those two worlds over really relate.
2: Thigh gap less
0: overlap.
2: Than an inch? Forget about it.
1: I've never seen a man and been like, I hope he has visible clavicles.
0: I know, seriously. I'm even looking at the picture of him right now.
2: Clavicular, like, man.
0: Can't see it. But his shirt's covering them. So anyways, he's a looks.
2: So meth and a ball peen hammer can do to a man.
0: He's a looks maxer, meaning he wants to turn his looks up to the max setting, basically. Like, look as good as he could possibly look on in this lifetime, you know, with the genetics he was given, because he believes that it makes your life a better life. And honestly, there's a lot of positive about looks maxing. I do like the striving towards something to better your life part of it, but it does, like I said, overlap with like eating disorder Twitter, where sometimes it's like, okay, now you're just in your head about something that does not matter and nobody cares about, when it's like, my nose is too many millimeters away from my bottom of my mouth, or you know, whatever it is. I measured my face the other day because I saw a looks maxing situation that said your eyes, that like where your pupil is looking straight, should be to your line on your mouth should be one third. That distance should be one third of the full face, and mine is.
2: Okay. Good job, Bonnie.
0: So it's all about.
1: She doesn't need to smash anything with a hammer.
2: Thank your mom and dad for that. It's nothing to do with you.
0: It's just like, imagine if I noticed that it wasn't, and then for weeks I was like looking up online, like Chinese chemicals to try to change it in some way. That's what looks maxers do.
1: So
0: and then like
1: my problem with
0: plastic surgery.
1: The whole looks maxing thing is like, that's not really a personality trait.
0: Like how
2: it's to cover up for a personality
1: trait.
2: It's
1: to cover up for a lack of personality traits.
0: Yeah,
2: he couldn't get a girl.
1: Mm-hmm.
2: He went, oh man, it's, you know, because of the way I look, started to become a looks master influencer.
0: He was never ugly, is what's weird.
2: Still couldn't get a girl. Mm-hmm. Had to rape her.
0: I think that a lot of people who get into looks maxing online, that's like how they get into it. But I feel like Clavicular himself is just a unique weirdo. Like, mm-hmm. he is really weird at this. Like, I don't know if it was leaked or if he put out these, like, journals from when he was in high school, and he was like, I don't love my parents, I don't look forward to anything in life, and when they try to talk to me, I just, like, zone out, and it was really weird. It's like sociopath.
2: So he flipped a coin. It's like suicide or looks maxing.
0: Yeah.
2: Oh, looks maxing.
0: Gosh. No.
1: I don't think narcissists kill themselves.
2: Do you think he's a narcissist?
1: Yes.
2: Okay.
0: I feel like, yeah.
2: I mean, based on the journal,
0: so
2: sounds like
0: yourself.
2: He's very low self-esteem.
0: Well, but narcissists can. Like, narcissism either comes from hating yourself, mm-hmm. and then you have to, like, react to that in a way that's like, oh, I love myself so much, it seems.
2: Okay.
0: Or people who just love themselves. Like, there's two different types of narcissism.
2: He's definitely the negative narcissist, then.
0: Mm-hmm. Yeah, like, hates himself. Yeah, maybe.
2: Yeah.
0: Clavicular is... This is from sports.indytv.com, because I could only find one article that actually told his side of the story, and that's what I want to get into. I'm just
2: totally
0: famous for
2: me,
0: that. I'm just so famous for this. Like, whenever a man gets accused of rape, I have to go and say, no, he didn't do it. No, I'm just kidding. But I like the fact...
2: It's temporary insanity. He did it, but, you know.
1: He wasn't criminally responsible.
0: He had postpartum depression.
1: Yeah.
0: No, I'm just kidding.
2: Post-meth depression.
0: Did he do meth?
2: Yeah.
0: I hear that reference with him a lot, but
1: proudly did meth.
0: Okay. Yeah. Okay.
2: Keeps you thin.
1: Like, that's part of his...
0: Oh, was that what it was?
2: Yeah.
0: Like, being thin? The way he dances looks like he's on meth. That's when I see, like, shakes women. Like, he thinks it's
2: I think that's
0: fun,
2: just him being white.
0: And they think it's fun, too. Like, he dances, like, definitely European type of, like...
2: Euro trash?
0: Yeah, and, okay. and then, like, grabs women by their shoulders and shakes them. But not, like, I'm not saying, like, to harm them or...
2: Like,
0: yeah,
2: you shake a baby?
0: It's, like, it's one of his dance moves. It's so weird. It does look like shaking a baby. And they never look they always look like they're, like, I guess this is okay. It's weird.
2: No, it's because they're underage and drunk.
0: Yeah. So, Clavicular is a looks maxing streamer, one of the creators who built an audience by telling young men how to change their faces and their bodies. His real name is Braden Peters, and the channel is how he makes his living, all of it done in front of a camera. For most of this month, his name has been attached to something other than the content, and he has not stayed quiet about it, which is always, like, in my opinion, a good sign. Like, I feel like if you get accused of something, you should respond. You know, especially something heinous. Like, I think it's a good sign that he responded.
1: Maybe. Yeah,
0: maybe. It's not conclusive evidence or anything.
2: But it can be used against you in the court of law.
0: Oh, I see what you're saying. I just meant, like, as far as, like, my own opinion on whether or not you're guilty.
2: Yeah.
0: So, this week...
1: Like, saying that you didn't have sexual relations with that woman,
0: exactly.
1: Monica Lewinsky.
0: Exactly. Yeah, I guess that's a good example of someone who probably wasn't really telling the truth. This week, he decided to stop answering in pieces and make his case in public instead. And there's this tweet it's showing of somebody showing the messages between this girl and Clavicular that Clavicular shared. But I don't know if the article will just read them, so maybe I should keep reading the article. Clavicular shared screenshots of his messages. I don't know if I really explained the accusation yet.
2: Go ahead and explain it then.
0: Just basically that this woman that was famously in his videos, like, I never have, like, went and watched his videos, and I've still seen this clip before.
2: Okay.
0: Of him injecting, like, a really attractive woman's face with something in the jaw. Like,
1: Botox.
0: No, actually, it was, like, filler it was supposed to be to put more volume there to make the jawline look straighter and more defined.
2: Okay.
0: So, wait, what was I going to say about, what else? Oh, yeah, so that woman, she, like, I instantly thought, was it that girl? Because that's, like, one of the, like, more famous videos of him. That was, like, 2 years ago or three, and she has now come out. She tried to sue him before, and it didn't work. Now, actual criminal charges are being brought against him.
2: Okay.
0: In Massachusetts, where apparently his parents lived in Massachusetts, and he lived with his parents. He invited her over, and he did that stream where he injected stuff in her face, and then now she is, like, coming out claiming that he raped her, I think, twice. So
2: I will go on record as saying that just because she appears in the video doesn't grant consent.
1: Yeah.
2: And even if she did consent in the video, she could have withdrawn that consent
0: at
2: any time.
0: Wait, consent to sex?
2: Yeah.
0: Or oh, yeah. I don't think that's an example of consent.
2: So, like, show, oh, look, she appeared in my videos.
0: No, that's
2: is not a very good defense.
0: That's not his defense.
2: Okay.
0: That's just like, I'm just describing what happened when I brought up the video. He doesn't have sex with her in the video either, I don't know if that was clear. It's like just hanging out, streaming, and injecting your face, which is weird. And even in that video, he joked that there might be meth in it. And I just always was like, why is meth always brought up with him? But I didn't know he genuinely does meth. Mm-hmm. It's crazy.
2: Keeps you thin.
0: That makes sense. I don't know if the article is going to actually read it, so let's just read from this picture. The text message. Her name is Lexi, but it's spelled so stupidly. It's L-E-K-S-E-Y. She said, well, my followers on Insta are weird as F, the amount. Also, seen what happened. I hope it's in your favor. That dude was weird as F. Literally a demon. Okay. Hey, Clav, how are you? Good. I want you, not gonna lie. I'm tired of being, like, independent. I mean, I like it, but I just need a man to relax with. We could keep everything private, too. Like, no social media. And he said, I've been pretty busy.
2: What a doofus.
0: Not if he's just not interested in her and he wants somebody else.
2: Fine, but then don't rape her later.
0: No, this was supposedly after. I forgot to explain that.
2: Okay.
0: He's so he raped her and then said she wants him.
2: Okay.
0: After the alleged rape.
2: Okay.
0: And then she just says, yeah, I get that. When you get more settled, let me know. And then she said, can you help me set up Kik?
2: It's not
0: K-I-K.
2: Platform.
0: Oh, okay.
2: K-I-C-K.
0: Yep. Okay.
2: Yep. It's and another streaming platform.
0: He didn't reply to that. So that to me, evidence.
1: Right.
0: Woman scorned.
1: Yeah.
0: That's like, what it seems like to me.
1: There's no way. If some guy raped you, you're not going to like message him. I want to be with you.
2: Eh. I mean, I would suggest that you're normally right. But she's also trying to get into the influencer sphere, right? And how many people got raped, quote unquote, by Harvey Weinstein trying to get into the Hollywood sphere.
1: Mm-hmm.
2: And you don't say anything afterwards because he still has the power to like make or break you. And he still has the power to, you know, promote or not promote her as a influencer streamer.
0: Yeah. I feel like it's like you could just be like, I won't ever tell on you and I'll be nice to you without being like, secretly, I want to date you, and we can keep it private. And,
1: mm-hmm.
0: But it could just be her, like, weird way of trying to, like, get his power, you know, like because he obviously is very popular.
2: Or,
0: on the
2: like, you know, she got raped or put out voluntarily, and then he's like, nah, I'm done. She's like, no, but you were supposed to make me a streamer.
0: Yeah.
2: Mm-hmm. I love you. Make me a streamer.
0: Clavicular shared screenshots of his messages. Okay, we already read that part, but Clavicular published screenshots of private messages he says were sent to him by the woman who accused him. The screenshots show a phone with a contact saved under a shortened version of her name. They are dated late December and early January, months after the alleged incident. In the exchange, I already read it, so I'm not going to explain what it said. He has laid it all out as evidence that the case against him is petty and driven by money. The texts do not change or answer the charges is the next headline. What Clavicular has shared has nothing to do with the night in question. It is about what happened months afterward. Courts do not treat continued contact between a complainant and the person she has accused as proof that nothing happened. That's kind of crazy. Like, I'm not saying it should be conclusive proof. Yeah, it's not proof that nothing happened, but do they not treat it as evidence?
1: I assume they'll treat it as evidence, but...
0: Okay.
2: They should. If they don't, they should.
1: Yeah.
0: It is common in these cases and well-documented and on its own settles nothing either way. The charges concern consent on one particular night and nothing in a December message addresses that. But the...
2: Just buyer's remorse.
0: It also says that...
1: That's what it sounds like.
2: Could be.
0: It also says that no one has verified the screenshots. The messages has not been authenticated by anyone other than Clavicular. I'm sure you could do that in court. Is that
2: he'll have to do it in
0: all
2: court.
0: This explains? He had more than just this is the thing. Before the show, I was telling the host, I was trying to find an article that actually went into Clavicular's side, like not saying, find me an article that proves Clavicular's innocent or anything like that, but just like that explains his side. And I can't believe how hard it is to find one that like fully explains his side.
2: Believe all women.
0: But Grok gave me another one here.
1: Don't, though. Don't believe all women.
0: Clavicular responds to rape case, shades alleged messages, but there was more than just the messages. There was, like, a video of her saying that she, yeah, I hung out with Clav. You guys saw it in the video, and I had fun, and he ordered me an Uber after, which wouldn't be possible if he also, she spent the night and he raped her. So there was that.
1: I mean, he still could have ordered her an Uber the next day, but you wouldn't say, I had fun.
0: Yeah, but she said, like, right after. I think she was trying to say, like, we didn't do anything.
2: She yada yada the
0: right
2: sex.
0: After.
2: Mm-hmm. Yada yada yada.
1: One
2: he
1: thing
2: ordered
1: led
2: me
1: to
2: Uber.
1: Another. Yep.
0: It says, in his second post on the matter, he accused her of wanting to work at Baraka, the Miami Beach nightclub he formerly owned shares of. Laughing my ass, this is a quote, laughing my ass off, was literally trying to work at Baraka as a bottle girl. How about don't finance cares you can't afford? I don't understand what that means. That's probably like some kind of slang that none of us are going to be able to decode.
2: Yeah. You're old now, Bonnie.
0: He continued sharing a
2: Our
0: screenshot.
2: Gen Z translator can't even translate Gen Z anymore.
0: Oh, my God. Yeah, don't finance cares you can't afford. He continued sharing a screenshot of a DM she appeared to send another bottle girl on TikTok in a video of her showing off a car. And then he said, happens to all successful young men. People try to come for your money. Greed is evil. Okay, that doesn't seem as much like proof, but in the DM she wrote, so I have a question. I know you're a bottle girl, and I'm so curious how much you make and how the job is and if it gets scary, just your thoughts in general. See, yeah, it's not really proof of anything. I don't understand that one, but he's saying that she's trying to get close to him and that he owned the... And even that could be like because she had a crush on him, you know?
2: Yeah.
0: Like, he'll see me working as a bottle girl at his bar.
1: Mm-hmm.
0: And then he'll want me.
1: Pretty woman and yeah. Fall in love.
0: She's definitely, like, really pretty. Like, I think she's a very pretty girl. But not everybody's, you know, wants to be with everybody. He's, like, honestly.

0: the same thing as Mark. I don't remember why he wanted me to wear a green wig, something to do with Mark.
1: At one point, Mark lost a bet or whatever and had to dye his hair green.
0: Mm.
1: But did it for charity or something.
0: He wanted me to tell Mark I'm doing it better than him.
1: Okay.
0: That's what it was. But I forgot. I wanted to wear it, too.
1: That dude just got a fetish for Bonnie in a green wig.
0: No, he said I should dye my hair green.
1: I don't know why you're caving to the chat room.
0: No, it's a nice caller that's on my Twitter, not the chat room.
1: Okay.
0: Definitely not.
1: All right.
0: It says, he clavicular, also responded to a post from Feared Buck, don't know who that is, reporting on the lawsuit. What is this S? Community notes? The post later received a community note showing that he was indeed charged with rape, drugging a person for sexual intercourse, and providing alcohol to a person under 21, which he was 19. That, I hate that charge, can get given to people who are also 21, because I got charged with that when I was 20, and it's like, they're a year younger than me. That's kind of lame. Like, they got alcohol, and I got alcohol somehow. Like, you know what I mean? Like, but since I gave it to them, either way, I never got convicted. I got a plea in abeyance, so that's good. But, that I hate that charge. That charge should only apply to people who are over 21. That's what it seems like to me. Because it's like, it's supposed to sound like, oh, it's worse because they don't know what they're doing. Well, then I didn't know what I was doing.
2: Mm-hmm.
0: I was 20. You're the one that made 21 the legal age. It's ridiculous.
1: Yep.
0: Okay. In her lawsuit filed earlier this year, Alexandra or Alora Ziva I'm not even going to try it. Her last name is Mendoza, but there's another last name in there that's like, looks like Vaselina, but it's not. alleged that clavicular promised to help her get her career started, only to take advantage of her.
1: See?
0: It sounds even more like she just wanted her career, you know, she wanted money from him, and then she didn't get it.
1: Well, not necessarily money, but like
2: just
1: a
2: anything.
1: Start.
2: Yeah. Something from him.
1: A career.
2: And you know, consented, and then was like, well, he didn't give me what I wanted, so now I'm going to scream rape.
1: He told me we were going to have a collab.
0: Yeah.
1: He just didn't tell me it was only going to be in private.
0: Mm-hmm. She even said to him, she's like, we don't have to be public. You don't have to claim me in public at all. And he was just like, I've been busy. It's awful. That's so... It's over.
2: Mm-hmm.
1: Poor girl.
0: She...
1: Fine. Rape.
0: Yeah, exactly. Rape. Fine.
2: Yeah.
0: Oh, my God.
2: It wouldn't be the first time somebody did that.
0: I gotta say, like, I'll feel bad if, like, I die and I go to heaven and God shows me proof that clavicular raped this girl, let's say. I will feel bad about that, but it's just these like, patterns, like, happen. Like,
2: I don't believe either of them because I don't know, like, what happened. You know what
0: I mean? I'm not claiming to know either. I just think that, like, it's pretty suspect that she's just like, and I really like you, right after, like, I can't imagine liking someone, you know. So, she alleged that he had sex with her before she turned 18 and injected her face with drugs. She claimed that she first met him when she was 16, and he paid her $1,000 to record videos. After they recorded videos together, clavicular allegedly sent her in an Uber to his parents' home in Cape Cod, which she was on a video saying that to her chat, where she was provided with... Wait, okay, yeah, they both agreed to both that part, that he sent her to his house in a Uber, but then in a video she also claimed she went home right after in another Uber.
1: Okay.
0: So, I read that wrong. Clavicular allegedly sent her in an Uber to his parents' home in Cape Cod, where she was provided with excessive amounts of alcohol. She alleged that he took advantage of her when she was inebriated and unable to consent to sexual intercourse, and that she later woke up during the assault. Oh, so it's only one assault. I was thinking it was two. Clavicular, in a statement issued by his attorney, denied the allegations earlier this year, actually, yeah, because first he just tried to sue, and now it's actual charges. So, what do you think? I would like to know. Do you believe clavicular, or do you think that there's maybe a in-between in this situation that could be where the real truth lies? 603-283-6160 is the phone number. 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
3: Tides are caused by the moon. The moon's gravitational pull also sucks up the feces and urine of the ocean floor, dumping it in the intertidal zones. The tide goes out, revealing pus-filled cysts known as tide pools, while the moon itself remains hypocritically pristine. Crabs are one of the many disgusting denizens of intertidal pools. They feed on feces and

0: sorcerers with their demonic mouths. Scuttling hither and thither, they compete relentlessly for the juiciest excrement. Finding a walrus turd is truly nirvana for these abhorrent beasts. After accumulating too much filth to move, crabs bathe themselves in the ocean. Waste floods off the crab's exoskeleton and back into the tide pools as the cycle of shit begins anew.
1: This is the Onion News Network.
2: From feature story news in Washington, I'm Nick Harper with the Week in Review. This week, a pilot on a plane being flown to Israel was stabbed by his co-pilot in what investigators say was an attempt to crash the commercial jet. The plane plunged before passengers were able to overpower the attacker and fly the plane safely to Saudi Arabia. The incident is being investigated as alleged terrorism. Blake Sifton in Tel Aviv has been following the situation and sent this report.
3: When you fly on an Israeli carrier, you are subjected to questioning and scrutiny before you've even been allowed to check in for your flight. And all Israeli airlines have air marshals, and El Al, the national carrier, is known to have anti-missile technology on their planes. But authorities here have said over the past day as this event unfolded that Israel has no power to enforce checks or have air marshals on flights that are not Israeli operated.
2: This week, the Pentagon announced that it's sending a new carrier strike group to the Middle East. The USS Theodore Roosevelt is heading to the region, adding roughly 10,000 sailors and Marines, and giving the US President Donald Trump extra options should he decide to attack Iran. He said he will make that decision very soon, despite several rounds of indirect talks taking place earlier this week between the US and Iran. It's all having an impact on the upcoming midterm elections next month. Democrats are now favourites to win control of both the House of Representatives and the Senate. Ever since James Goodison has more from Washington.
4: Not only does President Trump have to contend with the fact that all polls are showing toward the idea that the Democrats will take the House of Representatives, but now there does seem to be a sense that the Democrats are the favourites too to take control of the Senate, which would mean, if it comes to pass, that President Trump's last 2 years will be with an opposition party in control of both of the houses of Congress.
2: The US doctor who oversaw the failed execution of Christa Pike in Tennessee on Wednesday has been linked to an earlier botched lethal injection in the state. Tennessee Governor Bill Lee has halted all remaining executions for the rest of the year and ordered an independent review, as FSN's Simon Marks reports.
5: They say that Christa Pike received two separate full syringes of pentobarbital, that the curtains in the execution chamber were drawn twice, denying witnesses an opportunity to see exactly what was going on inside the chamber. She complained that there was a pain in her arm and she thought it was going to burst. She asked if it was always like this. Her advisers urged her to relax during the process.
2: From Bureaus Worldwide, this is FSN.
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1: Lori,
2: and Rich.
0: And Lori, you brought in this story that seems kind of scary. And I wonder if it's happening in New Hampshire. I'm not sure.
1: No, there's like four states that it's happening.
0: And this is from Popular Science. It says, garbage trucks analyze thousands of homes with AI-powered cameras. I had a small fire in the backyard to burn some cardboard boxes, so I didn't feel like calling the fire department to let them know. Because, like, we didn't even have to ask for permission. We just have to let them know. It's crazy. Mm-hmm. It used to be, like, you needed a permit and, like, call them and ask and stuff like that. But now, as long as there's not, like, a, like, fire hazard or whatever, you know, like, weather conditions, then you can just call them to let them know. And I didn't do that.
1: I assume, like, the permit allows you to bypass that?
0: Yeah.
1: Okay.
0: You don't have to get the permit anymore. Now it's like, if you live in the area...
1: Yeah, if you get the permit, though, you don't have to call and tell them.
0: I don't know, honestly, because we used to have the permit, and then I always used to call, and then one day they told me that I don't, like, need the permit anymore, because I was, like, I used to have to do something, like, ask them to look up my name, like, I'd have to give my name. And one day they were like, you don't have to tell us, or you don't have to have the permit anymore, you just have to call. I don't know, something changed. I could be a little wrong. The main point I'm trying to say is that, like, one of my neighbors must have told on me because they brought the giant,
2: fire truck
0: around, and they had this crazy light, like, rigged to the side. And it's like, when it drove past my house in the front, the light was like, I saw it from the window. So I ran back there to put it out. Mm-hmm. And by the time it drove on the side of the house, I was already outside putting it out. And then it's like, at that point, they can't get mad at you. Cause I don't think it's like, the thing they get mad at is you having the fire as much. Like, they probably could do something about it, but they just don't. If you don't tell them, what they don't like is if you leave it unmanned. But the thing is, like, I could see it through the windows. And they've actually said before, that's fine. But still, they will come and bother you, and it's annoying. They will, like, harass you and threaten you. And and they also don't even let you let it smolder. Like, that's pretty stupid. But anyways, one thing that I learned from that whole situation is that, like, the gate is really important because they have said that they can't go in our backyard without asking. So mm-hmm. That's good. But I only brought that up to say, like, it was so creepy. This, like, spotlight when they were searching for the fire with the light, it was like a super bright light, like, rigged to the side of the fire truck. So I wonder mm-hmm. if that's, I don't
2: you
0: know.
2: Would think a bright fire would.
0: That's a good point.
2: Be bright enough to let them know where the fire is.
0: That's a good point. Maybe they want to look for me.
1: If it's like a small fire, they probably are using it to light up the smoke in the air.
0: Oh, yeah.
1: So they can see it.
0: They just, that last time
2: it's a small fire,
0: they
2: don't need to be there.
1: Well, I mean, yeah.
2: If it's not big enough for them to notice, like, just
1: obviously.
2: Screw off.
0: That last time they just drove by one more time while I was still out there, and then they just left. But other times they stop and bother me, threats and all that stuff. So I only brought that up to say, like, that's what I'm imagining with these garbage trucks, like, going by people's house, like, scanning. That's creepy. Garbage trucks analyze thousands of homes with AI-powered cameras. City detects blight scores.
2: Oh, like the couch on the porch.
0: Mm-hmm. Oh, that's a blight.
2: City code violation.
0: Mm-hmm. City detects blight score. What? Oh, city detects. So it belongs to City Detect, a company, I guess. Blight scores can help catch code violations.
2: There you
0: exactly.
2: Go.
0: But critics aren't so sure. Garbage trucks now do more than just pick up tossed out food scraps and junk. They also snitch on people with unkempt lawns. I already have a neighbor for that, so. In at least four states, California, Georgia, South Carolina, and Texas, some city-run sanitation vehicles are being outfitted with AI-equipped cameras from a company called City Detect. You know what? I listened to a story yesterday about, what was the guy who, he would catch a predator.
2: Oh, yeah, Chris Hansen.
0: And the people that he worked with for the show, their, like, company that would do the actual, like, decoys and texting people to, you know, entrap
1: them. To catch a predator?
0: Yeah.
2: They're, to entrap a predator.
0: Their, like, company name was Perverted Justice. What a horrible name. Mm-hmm. It sounds like multiple things. It sounds like they are perverting justice.
2: Mm-hmm. They were.
0: Mm-hmm. And it sounds like just like, oh, we find justice and we wear Speedos while doing it. Like, it's so weird. It's a horrible name.
1: It is terrible.
0: Yeah, I thought that was pretty bad.
1: I'm sure they thought they were very clever.
0: I know. I'm like, what could they have possibly thought it sounded like, though? So, City Detect. The cameras quietly snap photos of residents' yards and run the images through software that flags tall grass, like you can't see that yourself, litter, graffiti, or other more serious code violations like collapsing roofs.
1: I'm sure they can see it themselves, but like that would require them to do work when they can just do it passively.
0: And let the thing get a bunch of stuff wrong.
1: Mm-hmm, right. Yeah, that too.
0: Properties found in violation then get assigned a blight score from 1 to 4. So like somebody else graffitis your house and a cat.
1: You didn't clean it up immediately.
0: Hmm.
2: Yeah.
1: How dare you?
2: That's how it works.
0: So the blight score from 1 to 4 reflecting the severity of the mess. If left unresolved, human reviewers can use information gleaned from those snapshots to issue fines. Like, I'm just like, a government, though? Like,
2: well, yeah, they already do that, right? So there's, from the libertarian-ish perspective, right, your property is your property, and we don't want those people around. From the normal person's perspective, right, like, you're already going to have a city inspector whose job it is to find these things, and now you're automating the task and saving the salary, so hopefully your taxes will go down.
0: So you think that the human reviewer probably works for the government?
2: Yeah. Oh, guaranteed. But
1: or this company who then is contracted by the...
0: They issue fines, but I guess they could just give the information.
2: No, the city inspector, the city inspector, like, you know, I don't know how many, like, what's the population of Keene? How many?
0: It's supposed to be 20,000.
2: Okay, how many city inspectors is there, you know, in Keene?
0: I don't know.
2: Right? Like, however.
0: Let's say 5, I don't know.
2: Let's say 5.
0: Yeah.
2: So all of a sudden you have the garbage truck go through and you can narrow that 5 down to 1 who only has to review things after the fact. So they don't have to drive around on their own, because guess what? You've already got someone driving around on their own. It's the garbage truck. So it's ironically more
0: saving
2: efficient.
0: Saving money, maybe.
2: It's one of the rare cases where the government seems to be doing things more efficiently by using garbage trucks and AI.
0: Being more efficient to attack citizens, though, is
2: yes,
0: that?
2: Yes, absolutely.
0: Yeah.
2: I'm not saying that. I'm not arguing that.
0: Yeah.
2: But
1: yeah,
2: because
1: that's the thing that they're best at is like tax extraction and
2: right.
1: fines and
2: right. But if
1: all
2: you're
1: that.
2: If you don't have blight in your house. And your tax bill goes down like $100 a month because they don't have to pay 4 extra city inspectors. We're like, oh, yeah, great. Mm-hmm. My taxes went down. Thank you, city, for being more efficient with this garbage truck inspection service.
1: Yeah, I guess.
2: And letting a few inspectors
1: making sure
2: go.
1: My neighbors don't have 2-inch grass.
2: Yeah. Now I don't have to call because I know it's being
1: 2-inch grass.
2: You know, now it's being taken care of for me.
1: Yeah.
0: Well, City Detect claims its camera system has already detected 6 million violations nationwide.
2: See? How many city inspectors would it take to get 6 million violations?
1: That's the problem. Is it's, you know, it's too prevalent. It's there.
0: Yeah, that's
1: all the time,
0: crazy.
1: Watching.
0: Yeah. That's bad.
1: Always.
0: The garbage truck tattletales are just the latest example of how increasingly connected AI infrastructure and so-called smart city technology are being used to ramp up local enforcement. This expansion of cameras is happening even as vigilantes, local communities, and some lawmakers across the country push back against automated license plate readers and other AI-assisted technologies viewed as vectors for surveillance. Full-time garbage truck, part-time code inspector. City Detect was founded in 2021 and is based in Tuscaloosa, Alabama. That's where, like, my whole family lives. The underlying idea behind that, that's where, like, it's a pretty big place in Alabama. It's where the college is, University
2: Still
0: of Alabama.
2: Still in Alabama, man.
0: I was just surprised. I guess I just don't see it referenced too much. But so, yeah, it was founded in 2021 in Tuscaloosa, Alabama. The underlying idea behind that service is relatively simple. City Detect provides the cameras and AI software, which cities mount on local fleet vehicles as they go about their normal routes. The I usually say routes. I don't know why I said that. The examples reported so far involve attaching these cameras to garbage trucks, but in theory, they could also work on government vehicles. In the case of garbage trucks, too, and I guess a lot of garbage trucks are city-owned. I kind of forgot about that. Like, here, it's not. It's just you buy your own private garbage place. So I guess it might not be weird at all for, like, at first I was like, this is such a weird mix of private and, but I realized a lot of countries
2: are not that way. New Hampshire and New Hampshire in general is unique in their garbage pickup.
0: Totally forgot about that. Yeah. A software city detect calls PASSAI, then processes the image and looks for signs of possible code violations. I think that sentence was messed up. I read it correctly.
2: No, you read it correctly. You just interpreted it wrong.
0: Okay, how?
2: A software, City Detect, the company in there. A software that City Direct calls, whatever the software is.
0: Oh, a software City Detect calls PASS AI. Okay, thank you.
2: There you go. I didn't remember the whole sentence, but I got you there.
0: Then processes the image and looks for signs of possible code violations relevant to that jurisdiction. Once the image is processed, the AI assigns the supposed code violation a score based on its severity. It's not immediately clear exactly how the software delineates those scores. Regardless, once blight scores are assigned, they get sent to a human reviewer who can look over areas and quickly see which residences supposedly have higher severity or more urgent issues, at least according to the AI.
2: Step two is they're going to automate that process.
0: Mm-hmm. Right? What do you mean?
2: Well, they're going to use the AI to detect it. They're going to automate a letter that gets sent out with the attached picture to the resident. Mm-hmm. And they're going to say, we noticed this, fix it, or pay the fine.
1: And then automate
0: that could
1: the
0: get
1: fines.
0: Expensive.
2: Could
0: with
2: get
0: all
2: expensive.
0: Those letters, yeah.
2: Well, yeah, but, taxpayers, and they get access to the post office. But, the fine will cover the cost of postage, right, if they don't fix it. Mm-hmm. And you know when the truck's going to come around again to take another look at it. Mm-hmm. Like, you have 2 weeks, and 2 weeks later, the truck drives by to pick up your garbage again, takes a follow-up photo, compares the two, and is like, oh, did they actually comply or not?
0: It does say homeowners then receive a courtesy notice telling them they could get a fine if they don't voluntarily address the issue.
2: See?
0: So, yeah, letter. Well, we have Sarah on the line. Sarah in New
2: She'll
0: Mexico.
2: Love this.
0: You're on Free Talk Live. What's on your mind?
3: Yeah, I'm just impressed with all these mobile voting units that we have. They move them around, and it's really, I'm just amazed that.
0: I've never heard of such a thing.
3: Vote. Yeah, it's kind of like a trailer with no wheels in it, but it's mobile. I don't know. And then they.
1: Sarah, back up a little.
2: It's on a sled.
3: Well, I don't know. It's a, you can walk in, and then last time they put it in on some kind of a fair. They're having a party or
0: Are you
3: something
0: on
3: like
0: speaker?
3: That.
0: I don't want to... Sorry, I'm not trying to interrupt you. Are you on speaker? Because it does sound kind of bad again. Maybe you just have to move away from your phone. But so yeah, it's kind of like a trailer?
2: Without wheels.
3: Yeah, it's kind of like a trailer, but they have polling machines inside. And so people can have a desk and chairs. And then they just bring them out in parties and parks, and I don't know, they're having a festival, and so that we...
0: Oh, to sign up to vote.
3: I'm talking about to register and to vote. We have same-day registration, so I mean,
0: I guess it's probably totally legal in New Mexico, but it seems like it almost should not be legal, because it feels like then they could choose all these, specifically liberal, or if you live in a different state, specifically Republican. Like, imagine they go and open up a voting booth at the gun show. Like, Democrats are going to complain that you went in purposely. It's almost like busing people in who wouldn't have voted otherwise, and you could totally be, picky where you put them. Like, when it's always in the same spot, everyone knows it's in the same spot, at least you can't claim that, you're trying to mess with the results,
2: Mm-hmm. Well, they're also doing outreach, though. You can't do that in the same spot because then, you're waiting for people to come to you.
0: Just for the registration, that kind of makes sense. But she said that they can vote there. That's crazy.
3: Oh, yeah. Well, we have Colorado and Oregon, we have same-day registration and same-day voting. But the problem is that if you don't have ID and then you need a gas bill, at least a student transcript, utility bill, phone bill, Medicaid with your address on it. You have to have two things that show that you live in this county.
2: That's too much.
3: If you don't have it, you got to run back home and dig out all the paper. By the time you come back, you might be standing in line and not make it. So that's a problem. But, well, last time I saw a guy on TV that happened to have, he was from out of state, and he happened to have two IDs with this county Albuquerque address. So he got to register and vote that day, the same day. And he was like, I just came to this party. They were having a fair or something, some kind of a festival of music, food. And it's like, I was not going to vote, but I registered today, and I'm from Colorado, but I'm going to register and vote today. So he was on TV. So.
2: That sounds made up.
0: You think Sarah's lying?
2: Well, it sounds like they staged it.
0: Oh, okay.
2: For the news, so they can promote this registration booth.
3: Well, you know what? I really don't think he looks like a dumb person, like stupid guy. So, you know, that's kind of how you could tell that he was not faking it. I mean, obviously, you know.
0: Yeah.
1: Too stupid to fake it.
2: Too stupid to fake. In New Mexico, though?
0: Some people are so stupid, they're just, like, are stupidly honest. Yeah.
2: Okay.
3: Sure. Yeah, they're stupidly honest. I wasn't going to vote. I'm from another state. Oh, but they told me I happen to have two IDs.
2: That's a lot to admit on the news. That someone's going to come out like, oh, this is voter fraud, and he's going to get in trouble.
0: It's a stupid thing to admit on the news. Yeah. Sarah's right.
3: Yeah, so it's, did you guys say that, Colorado is turning really Democrat? And I believe it.
0: Because I've heard that.
3: Because I was told that the northern part of Colorado wants to break away and join with Wyoming because it's turning so Democrat blue. And they just want to squirm away from the rest of the Colorado. And isn't it because of all the companies that what companies they welcome, like tech companies? They're usually very Democrat, the workers, like the kind of like are they from the Silicon Valley or something? They welcome, but they want them there because they bring them money. If they have those tech companies, and usually they turn Democrat. Same thing with the Salt Lake. They welcome a lot of companies, and they vote, and they. They're educated, but they're Democrat.
2: Okay.
0: Yeah,
2: tech workers seem to lean left.
0: Yeah.
2: Right?
0: They all go to Austin.
2: Tech owners seem to be on the right because they understand how the business works.
3: Same thing with Austin, Texas, right? They welcomed all these tech companies, and they're going left.
0: Yes.
3: Austin is a very Democrat town now.
0: Yep.
3: Right. Mm-hmm.
0: It's true.
3: So, yeah.
0: It's an awful place. I hate Austin.
3: It's
0: so
3: an awful place.
0: Yeah, I hate it so much.
3: Why do you hate it? Well, it's gotten expensive. When they come in, they also make everything very expensive.
0: Yeah, that's true. But that part wasn't really what bothered me because I never tried to live there. But I would go there for like weekends and like partying sometimes. I even thought to myself, I should go try to do Uber Eats there and see if I make more money there. You don't make more money there because you're bringing it to a bunch of college students who think they don't have to tip you. And, everybody's rude. Driving is impossible. It's ugly. I hate it. And every time I went there, I would just be like, I can't wait to get back to San Antonio. As soon as I was back, like, let's say an hour, because like it should be only like a 35-minute drive, but there's traffic that's crazy. I would be like literally like so happy. I'd be like saying out loud, like, oh my God, I'm so happy I'm back. I am so happy I'm back. It's like night and day. Difference. And San Antonio is a larger city, and you still don't like get somebody honking at you the second the light turns green and like cutting you off, and like it's too crowded in Austin. It's disgusting. It's like a bunch of cockroaches moving around. Thank you for the call, Sarah. And they all look stupid. They all look stupid. No, I wasn't calling you stupid, by the way, Sarah, but I was just saying like the people in Austin, they're all stupid. No, I'm joking, but I really don't like it there. And the thing that really does suck is living in San Antonio and New Braunfels, which is literally like smack dab in the middle of San Antonio and Austin. So many people like have told me, I've been like, oh, I hate Austin. And they've been like, yeah, but I'm from there and it was so cool and awesome in like the 80s. And I believe it. Like I could see it being just kind of like an enclave of people who, you know, they aren't exactly like the mainstream Republican that maybe their grandpa was, that, you know, had a prairie house in Texas somewhere, and then they moved to Austin, they make it cool, but then over time, the liberals got worse. They just went from like being anti-war, free spirits to like, you know, authoritarians.
1: Mm-hmm.
0: And just having way too many people there is obviously like the bigger problem. Way too many. Like, more people a year move to Austin than San Antonio, even though San Antonio is like landmass way larger.
2: Okay.
0: And it's just too many people. Well, they always say that they're going to run out of water.
2: Why are they moving though? Like, what is the benefits that Austin gives them?
0: Tech. It's like cheaper to live there than live in California, but you feel like you live in like California.
2: Okay.
0: And then it's like all these tech businesses.
2: Okay. Is Austin where they have the South by Southwest festival?
0: Yes.
2: Is that, okay.
0: Mm-hmm.
2: Yeah, I can
0: see. I've never been to that.
1: Like artsy and.
0: Yeah. Yeah. There were like cool things about it, like cool stores and stuff like that. My sister lived there, so she liked a lot of stuff about it, but I just couldn't live like her, like be in traffic all day. And I was already in traffic all day in San Antonio, but Austin is still worse. Like, it doesn't even seem possible. Anyways. Yeah, Sarah, I could see Sarah liking that place. It's horrible. except for the fact
2: liberal
0: that
2: enclave.
0: How could she like it so much when she hates cars? Like, the cars are the worst thing about Austin. She just like likes it in theory because it's liberal enclave. Yeah.
2: Well, and probably because New Mexico is still worse for cars and pedestrian.
0: Yeah, probably
2: accidents.
0: Is. Yeah. One of the last times I drove through there was this homeless guy on the side, assumed homeless, I guess, guy on the side of the highway picking up this big, giant, like, metal stick or, like, pole and poking it out into the very fast driving by traffic. I know. I always think I should, like, look up and see if, like, an article came out. Like, what came of that? Because okay. I passed it, you know? Like, did he actually touch a car?
2: One like, good Samaritan trucker that drifts a little bit and hits that thing and it, like...
0: Knocks him down.
2: Well, slices him in half perfectly.
0: Oh, my God.
2: If it's a piece of metal and he's holding up against his body and you hit it at 60, that piece of metal is going to like slice you at 60 miles an hour, man.
0: Mm-hmm. I cannot.
1: And then part of him's going to fly like in Skyrim when you get hit by the giant.
2: Yeah.
0: Ew.
1: Just gone.
0: Ew. That would be horrible to see. Yeah, I didn't even think to ask Sarah, what does she think about the AI assisted trash trucks, picking up, you know, violations? Cause Sarah would like stuff like, oh, they painted that fence the wrong color. And then she would like that the trash trucks forced them to...
2: It's an easy way to get those fines.
0: Yeah.
1: Yeah, but then they would get Sarah because painting the fence and moving rocks around and stuff like that that she keeps getting yelled at for.
0: Oh, she was the one on the team of painting the fence? Okay, I couldn't remember all of a sudden. I thought she didn't want the fence painted.
1: No, I think she got yelled at multiple times for, like, changing stuff to property that wasn't hers.
0: Yeah, there was something like she put rocks on the ground so homeless people couldn't stand there. Because as soon as she got a home... Get these homeless people away from me.
1: Mm-hmm.
0: That's how she acts. So, I mean,
1: right?
0: That's
1: why don't they
0: ridiculous.
1: Just get their EBT?
0: Why don't they just find
2: imagine if she ever got a job
0: boyfriend to live with?
1: I can't. It's unimaginable.
0: Well, yeah, because she's too handicapped to possibly work.
2: Mm-hmm. No, she's
0: that's why it's unimaginable. No, I don't believe that. Yeah, this is definitely scary stuff. This city tech company gets to, you know, work with the government. Assumably they have like a government contract and they're working with the government and putting their AI cameras on garbage trucks.
2: Start attacking garbage trucks, people.
0: No.
2: They cut down all the flock cameras.
0: Yeah, I was going to say you can cut down. I don't know. Attacking just scared me. I thought you were saying something else. Is it morally justified to remove the camera? I'd say
2: On a state-run vehicle?
0: Yeah.
2: Because it's a state-run vehicle.
1: Yeah, and they're using it. If it's a company, then no.
2: No, yeah.
0: But if they have a contract with the government, we could talk about it coming up. More free talk live coming up. 603-283-6160 is the number to call. You can bring up whatever you want like Sarah did. More free talk live coming up. 603-283-6160. It's free talk live. 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
4: My name is Angel Raich. 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
8: From Feature Story News in Washington, I'm Nick Harper with the Week in Review. This week, a pilot on a plane being flown to Israel was stabbed by his co-pilot in what investigators say was an attempt to crash the commercial jet. The plane plunged before passengers were able to overpower the attacker and fly the plane safely to Saudi Arabia. The incident is being investigated as alleged terrorism. Blake Sifton in Tel Aviv has been following the situation and sent this report.
9: When you fly on an Israeli carrier, you are subjected to questioning and scrutiny before you've even been allowed to check in for your flight. And all Israeli airlines have air marshals, and El Al, the national carrier, is known to have anti-missile technology on their planes. But authorities here have said over the past day as this event unfolded that Israel has no power to enforce checks or have air marshals on flights that are not Israeli operated.
8: This week, the Pentagon announced that it's sending a new carrier strike group to the Middle East. The USS Theodore Roosevelt is heading to the region, adding roughly 10,000 sailors and Marines, and giving the US President Donald Trump extra options should he decide to attack Iran. He said he will make that decision very soon, despite several rounds of indirect talks taking place earlier this week between the US and Iran. It's all having an impact on the upcoming midterm elections next month. Democrats are now favourites to win control of both the House of Representatives and the Senate. Ever since James Goodison has more from Washington.
10: Not only does President Trump have to contend with the fact that all polls are showing toward the idea that the Democrats will take the House of Representatives, but now there does seem to be a sense that the Democrats are the favourites too to take control of the Senate, which would mean, if it comes to pass, that President Trump's last 2 years will be with an opposition party in control of both of the houses of Congress.
8: The US doctor who oversaw the failed execution of Christa Pike in Tennessee on Wednesday has been linked to an earlier botched lethal injection in the state. Tennessee Governor Bill Lee has halted all remaining executions for the rest of the year and ordered an independent review, as FSN's Simon Marks reports.
11: They say that Christa Pike received two separate full syringes of pentobarbital, that the curtains in the execution chamber were drawn twice, denying witnesses an opportunity to see exactly what was going on inside the chamber. She complained that there was a pain in her arm and she thought it was going to burst. She asked if it was always like this. Her advisors urged her to relax during the process.
8: From bureaus worldwide, this is FSN. This week, tech executives met at the White House and signed a voluntary AI safety accord. However, they admitted afterwards that it was regulation that might now need to be written into law. US President Donald Trump has urged self-policing for the industry. even though AI bosses have warned of risks. FSN's Kate Fisher reports from Washington.
12: They said they had signed this voluntary accord saying that they would regulate themselves. That's something, though, that Donald Trump, US president, is supportive of. He also believes there should be less government oversight over the development of AI, despite warnings from some of the very people, those tech leaders who were in the room with him.
8: French student unions have called for a fresh round of school and university blockades and protests following the government's formal presentation of a budget which unions say will not help the French education system. French President Emmanuel Macron has blamed hard-left politicians for fueling the protests, while student groups say that they will protest again with a major demonstration planned for the 6th of October. Manchester City's chief executive says the footballing Premier League has a conspiracy theory against the club. It's facing the threat of severe sanctions after an independent commission found that the club had clearly intended to circumvent Premier League rules over 9 seasons with spending. It's been found guilty of dozens of financial breaches, including sham sponsorship deals. Sports editor of City AM, Frank Delares, says there now could be further developments.
13: The timescales that have been put in place for this, there's a lot of awareness at the Premier League that this has dragged on. It's not looked good for them. So they are particularly keen, I think, to get this wrapped up. And obviously then at that stage, they can move on to any possible sanctions.
8: And that's the Week in Review. That's Feature Story News, Nick Harper reporting.
14: Saying that he was giving his co-workers at Marley Publishing just a few more days to catch on to him, local mentally unstable man Michael Redding told reporters he planned on exhibiting one or two more warning signs this week before, quote, finally doing this.
15: I think I'll do just a couple of disconcerting things in front of people here at the office. Maybe give them a day or two to take action through the appropriate channels. But if that doesn't happen, then I'm going through with it.
14: The fully unhinged Redding, who plans on, quote, making this thing happen sometime next week, claims that despite displaying erratic and worrisome behavior around the office for the past few months, his actions have gone completely unreported by his coworkers.
15: I definitely talked about my frustration with life in general, and I even discussed my fascination with all sorts of violence. But that still didn't throw up any red flags. We'll see if anyone catches on.
16: Mike? I don't know him super well, but he's nice enough. He's quiet and he keeps to himself mostly, but I'm sure he'll come out of his shell. Just a matter of time.
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1: Lori.
2: And Rich.
0: And we were talking in the last segment about how the government is using AI. There's actually way more to this article. Do you guys want to talk about that? Or you want to talk about the drug dealer? Because there's way more to this article about the trash garbage trucks that are using AI cameras to look at different cities in four different states and give those people fines.
1: If I don't know how much more you can say about it, though.
0: Long grasp.
2: Yeah. That's like, how far ahead did you read and how much more is relevant?
0: I didn't. I just realized, I was like, wow, there's a lot more to say about it. It talks about public pushback, and it says who pays the price for imperfect lawns. And it says critics worry the supposedly time-saving technology will also lead to an uptick in fines and citations, which wouldn't worry the government. Especially in lower income neighborhoods.
1: I'm sure it'll go wrong. Like, there have been stories about, there was a big one I saw where some person was arrested at a casino because they were accused of stealing from the casino or something like that. And it was because their AI cameras had identified him. There was the lady with the speeding ticket thing.
2: Oh, okay.
1: Because they said that they had her on camera and all this.
2: I thought you were talking about the hit and run.
1: No, I don't know about that. Okay. There's so many. There's so many stories of like AI messing up and identifying somebody as the wrong person.
2: Yeah.
0: Yeah, like the girl who got, it's the same one that got put in solitary for 3 days because of it.
1: I don't know. There's so many of them.
0: Because there was this one really blonde girl. Like, she clearly, like, got her blonde as possible by before going to speak in front of Congress. And she was put into solitary confinement for, like, 3 days because a really deadly crash happened on the highway. And a AI, block camera said it was her and it was not her. And
2: That's probably the hit and run that I was talking about.
0: Oh, okay. She was held for 3 days and then they came out and was like, oops, sorry, it wasn't you at all.
2: Mm-hmm. Yeah. That one, there was like, it was an SUV that matched hers, and she was like three blocks away.
0: Oh.
2: So when they tracked down like the SUV in the area, they found hers, right? Like, you hit and run. She's like, I didn't hit and run.
1: And then there's no recourse either. They're just like, whoopsie, our bad.
2: Well, that's the other side of it. Like, you know, there ought to be a recourse.
1: There definitely ought
2: and
1: to be.
2: If there's not going to be a recourse, then you can't use it.
1: Right.
2: Like, you got to, if you're going to be screwing up, you got to take responsibility and compensate people for the mistakes.
1: I would say so, but they don't. They just say, oopsie poopsie, move on with your life now that we've ruined it. Like, you know, you've lost your job because you were arrested and held in jail for all this time, and now you can't pay your rent. Like, you're going to get evicted, but whoops.
2: Yeah,
1: that's
2: I get it. That's, you know.
0: You can't sue them.
1: Nope.
2: Right. And again.
1: I mean, you can, but you're not going to, nothing's going to happen.
2: No justice, no peace. Mm-hmm. That's all I'll say to that. If they're not going to allow it and they're not going to make it and they're not going to make it right, well, then they should be held responsible in other ways.
0: So in other news, there's this story that Richard Rich brought in apparently last week, but I really wanted to talk about it today because I thought that was on your, I thought it was on his recent list of things he wanted to talk about.
2: I date my stuff, Bonnie.
0: Yeah, I didn't notice the date, I guess. But it's pretty funny, and we didn't talk about it on Free Talk Live. It's so worth talking about. This is from September 11th on thesmokinggun.com, reputable news source. 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September 11th.
2: That's great marketing.
0: Yeah, that's genius. That's hilarious. Right. It's just the best thing I've heard on the news in a long time. It says,
2: buy two nickels, get a dime bag free.
0: Mm-hmm. Oh, my gosh. In a marketing effort to secure repeat business. It's just so funny because, like, you're thinking, you almost don't think of it as a normal business most of the time. like, unless you're actually the one doing it, like, I've never been a drug dealer, so it's like you don't even think of it.
2: Well, normal business do too, because Subway does it.
0: Yeah, exactly. It's like you don't think of drug dealing as normal business, but really it is just business. Yeah.
2: I will say this before we go on, because this is, you know, this is a public service announcement. Use your loyalty cards as you fill them up. So I worked at a fast food salad restaurant, and we had the loyalty cards, like, you know, buy 10 salads, get one free. And we had a regular customer who, like, would come in, and he would never cash out his loyalty cards.
1: Mm-hmm.
2: And he was sitting on, like, a stack of free salads. Like, dude, why don't you just use those? He's like, oh, because I kind of like having them, you know, because if I'm ever hungry and I don't have any money, I know I can at least get a salad. And then we went out of business. Like overnight.
0: Yeah.
2: And he had like a stack of free salads
0: that
2: he'll
0: sucks.
2: Never get a chance to use
0: that
2: ever again.
0: Suck.
2: So don't let that happen to you.
0: Yeah. I just worried today that I got a gift card for my birthday in June. And I was like, is that possibly going to expire or something? I should probably check on that. It's for the co-op in a town over and I've never gone. I do want to go sometime. I just never think about it, but
1: I wouldn't think it would expire by now though.
0: Yeah.
1: That's
0: true.
1: Soon.
2: Maybe
1: I've
2: lost
1: like
2: so
1: one
2: many
1: year.
2: McPoints at McDonald's too.
0: McPoints.
2: McPoints. Yeah.
0: Is that what they're actually called?
2: I don't know.
0: I was just thinking about like those little things that come in when they do Monopoly. I do honestly. I loved that as a kid. That was just so much fun when they did Monopoly as a kid. Me and my dad always thought we were definitely going to win something, like not just free fries. Like he would have us all hand up what we got off our stuff.
1: I think you can just go in and ask for Monopoly game pieces.
0: Really?
1: Yeah, you don't even have to buy anything because it says no purchase necessary. So they have to offer.
0: Wow.
1: A game piece to you.
0: No purchase necessary is pretty crazy. That's crazy.
2: Yeah. I was the opposite. My family never thought we'd won because living in Hawaii, like, there's no way they're going to ship the winning piece all the way out here.
0: That's funny.
1: Well, I mean, there's that whole The McMillions documentary about how it was all staged anyway.
0: Oh, really? I've never
1: scam.
0: Seen that. Yeah. I've never seen that one. I've seen, like, the one where the guy eats McDonald's morning, lunch,
1: what's
0: and
1: that
0: dinner.
1: One called? Super Size Me?
0: Yeah,
1: I think,
0: Super
1: yeah.
0: Size Me.
2: That was also a scam.
1: Mm-hmm.
0: Yep.
1: They're all scam. Everything's a scam.
0: I'm sure it's not good for you.
1: Well, no, it can't be good for you.
0: To eat at breakfast, lunch, and dinner.
2: Depends what the goal is.
0: I like how his, like, doctors
1: if you wanna,
0: were
1: like bulk up, I guess.
2: Well, no, the problem with his documentary is he claimed that McDonald's was making him fat.
0: Mm-hmm.
2: And it wasn't the McDonald's, it was the alcoholism conjunction with the McDonald's.
1: Well, yeah, like, McDonald's alone won't make you fat if you're staying within a calorie limit. You're
2: right.
1: Not going to be healthy. But you're also, you know, not going to get fat.
0: Yeah,
1: if
0: like,
1: you're
0: I went to
1: calories.
0: McDonald's a few days ago and I just got a McDouble. I didn't get fries. I didn't get the soda. I didn't get anything with the dipping sauce that's like the biggest seed oil culprit. And their burgers are actually 100% beef. There's no filler. Unlike like Applebee's, they have seed oil as a filler in their steak and burgers.
1: Right. In their steak?
0: Yeah, and I don't understand how. It's like, are you just injecting it before? Yeah, before sending it out.
1: Clavicular's coming through and shoving needles in the
0: there
1: steaks.
0: Might be meth in this.
2: I don't go to Applebee's for steak.
1: I don't go to Applebee's for anything.
0: Yeah, I haven't been to Applebee's in years, but one time I went with my sister and it was just like, there wasn't one thing I could eat, genuinely. And I asked them, I was like, even if I eat this seed oil burger or steak, could they at least cook it in butter? And they said no.
1: Mm-hmm.
0: So, yeah, Longhorns is way better for that. Wait, I like a little more expensive, but yeah. So, this drug dealer, it says, in a marketing effort to secure repeat business, a Minnesota drug dealer issued discount loyalty cards to customers who purchased magic mushrooms and other narcotics from him, according to a felony complaint. He looks like such a normal dude, too. Maybe because I'm a free stater and he's white. He looks kind of like some people that I recognize even.
2: Looks like the drug dealers around here.
0: Oh, my gosh.
1: I don't know what a drug dealer would look like other than just some normal guy.
0: I don't know. I was just saying he doesn't look like a scary guy. Yeah, exactly.
2: Find a black drug dealer giving out loyalty points, though.
0: I just couldn't believe he was in black. No, I'm joking. That's not it. It's just he looks like such a basic normal guy, not scary. Okay. But it's also not like he's stealing meth. It doesn't seem
2: like a Breaking Bad kind of a normal guy. It's like, oh, he could be my substitute
0: teacher. He could be
2: white
0: and still be scary. Like,
2: okay.
0: Just to be clear, during an undercover operation, Andy Silencia, 27, that's kind of a pretty last name, last month allegedly sold an agent psilocybin mushrooms and said he was heading to Oregon, Colorado to obtain more product. Cops charge. Is that how he said it to obtain more product?
2: Well, it's legal there.
0: Yeah, but not to leave, take it out.
2: Yeah, whatever.
0: Of the state. During surveillance of Silencia, investigators stopped suspected customers and recovered THC concentrates in cannabis flower. Sorry, that wasn't the exciting part, and I got excited. They also found that Silencia, seen at right, would provide individuals with loyalty cards with the name Flower Daddy on them.
2: Nice.
0: This is great. It's just
2: better
0: like,
2: than
0: is
2: clavicular.
0: It, yeah, that's true. Is it one of these where it's like a punch card and it's like, oh, you hit three purchases, you get a free something.
1: Pre-roll.
0: Yeah, exactly. That's so funny and cute. Court filings, not...
1: Are they calling THC cartridges and flower narcotics? Is that
0: a good question. I was like, what are the narcotics?
1: Right. Yeah.
2: Well, they said it, right? Mushrooms and other narcotics.
1: Yeah, but then they just said it was mushrooms and THC cartridges and flower.
2: All right.
1: Which seems really, like, overblown to...
2: Fair enough.
1: Call it narcotics. When somebody says to me, oh, he had narcotics, I think, like heroin?
0: Or, yeah, something like that. I usually think of, like, a one that you get at the hospital, though. Is that not the case? It could be anything. It could be heroin or, like, just from the street, too. Is that the narcotic? I honestly don't know.
1: I don't know.
0: It just sounds much worse.
2: Oh, now we're talking about definitions.
0: Let's say weed is a narcotic. It still just makes it sound worse than it really is, you know? It says court filings did not indicate how many patrons participated in the loyalty program. It's just so funny. Or how much of a savings or what rewards were offered. Oh, I wanted to know all that stuff. Maybe he was doing a Monopoly themed one too.
2: Maybe he had just started the program.
0: Yeah.
1: Maybe like, you got like
2: officer, undercover like officer was like the first one.
0: Yeah.
2: I'm starting this thing. Like, oh man.
1: You missed out on your Flower Daddy sticker that you could have gotten.
0: Oh my God. If he had like stickers and merch. After allegedly agreeing to sell 2 pounds of magic mushrooms and a pound of marijuana bud to an undercover officer, Silencia was arrested this week. Subsequent searches of residences associated with Silencia and his Honda Civic sounds pretty drug dealer.
2: Way to put him on blast.
0: Oh my God. Those are good cars.
2: Yeah, very reliable.
1: Right.
2: But not very flashy drug dealery either.
1: Right, yeah. Maybe he was just really good with his money.
2: Okay.
0: Yep,
2: putting it all back into the business.
1: Yeah.
2: Those long drives to Colorado and Oregon.
0: Yeah, mm-hmm. Got to have a car that can be worked on easily in Montana.
1: And not raise suspicion. If you're driving around in something really flashy, you're going to get looked at more.
0: Like the old time
1: in a Honda Civic, they might not look at you.
2: All right.
1: You're just, you know,
2: so
1: another
2: guy. So this is his work vehicle?
1: Yeah.
2: Okay.
1: Yeah.
0: I just
2: when he's going to the club, he's got the Mercedes.
1: Maybe.
2: But, you know, picking up the weed.
1: Keeps it clean. You
2: okay.
1: Know?
2: Yeah, absolutely.
0: I just learned.
1: No stems, no seeds.
0: I think it was in a video of, like, I don't remember. It was some, like, comedian talking, and he said that he learned that there used to be a conference of pimps, and they would all go to this conference, and one of them, they would get named the Mac Daddy.
1: Would they have, like, a pimp-off?
2: Was it Bishop Don Magic Juan?
0: I've never heard of that.
1: I'm going to believe that they had a pimp-off.
2: Oh, that's, like, the most famous pimp I can think of off the top of my head.
0: But it was, like, some regular comedian talking about it, and I don't remember who it was.
2: Dave Chappelle.
0: Yeah, I don't know. Honest, all of a sudden, honestly, or who showed this to me or why, but
1: In my mind, they all would walk the catwalk with their pimp gear and stuff, and like they'd all vote on the pimp daddiest.
2: Yeah, it's a good look.
1: Is it?
2: I think so.
1: With like the fedora and the big fur coats and the cane.
2: I can't afford
1: stuff.
2: The fur coat, but I have the cane and the fedora.
1: Like blinged out rings and stuff.
2: Yeah.
1: That say like pimp on them.
2: Look, before I knew how much things cost, I wanted to be like the white Mr. T. I love all that bling.
0: It says, yes, an annual event known as the Players Ball or Players Ball Convention has historically...
1: It's players and not playas. I'm disappointed.
0: Yes, ER.
1: Disappointed.
2: The hard R.
1: Yeah.
0: Has historically been billed and referenced as a gathering or a birthday party for pimps and players. It does felt like that. What it was, described as a flashy social event where attendees wore extravagant suits and jewelry, the event operated for decades as a self-styled convention for figures from street culture. And it says it was famously hosted for many years by Bishop Don Magic Juan.
2: There you go. The most famous of them all.
0: A former Chicago pimp who later became a minister. The gatherings regularly drew sharp protests from community activists, local officials, and former sex workers who condemned the event for glorifying the exploitation of women in prostitution. That is crazy. Like, all I brought it up was to say it's crazy that sometimes things will just be way out in the open. And
2: oh, but no one has a problem with the AVN Awards.
0: What's the AVN Awards?
2: It's the awards they give out for porn stars for their porn movies.
1: Hmm.
0: That's a good point, but it is totally legal if you do it right, I guess.
2: Okay.
0: It's still crazy to me. Like, I still, like, can't imagine, like going in that's like all the porn stars in one room. It's like wild and like
2: yeah,
0: like surprising, I guess. I guess I can't imagine, but the pimp thing is way more like, I can't believe they would just like go to a thing like, here's my pimp card. Like, I do this illegal activity, you know?
2: Okay.
0: Coconuts being bad, sorry. My dog. Law enforcement also found Flower Daddy loyalty cards reported Sergeant Matthew Huetel. Silencia's operation was headquartered just outside the campus of Minnesota State University in Mankato, a city about 75 miles from Minneapolis. Well, I've never heard of it. Mankato, who knows? Silencia has been charged with 7 felony drug counts, 2 of which may carry maximum sentences of 40 years in prison and mandatory minimums of 86 months in custody. While a judge yesterday set Silencia's bail at $200,000, a prosecutor noted that the alleged dealer was an Albanian citizen who is the subject of an Immigration and Customs Enforcement detainer and arrest warrant, indicating he's removable under U.S. immigration law. Oh, that took like a dark turn at the end. Well, obviously, he's also
2: started to take a dark turn when they started to arrest him.
0: Yeah, I was going
2: to
0: say, I guess it's also bad that he's getting like 7 felonies and he might be in there for like 40 years. He's only 27.
2: If they said he'd like agree to an interview under the conditions of anonymity so he could like share this project with people, like, hey, come get my, you know, Flower Daddy narcotics. And get your loyalty card if you're in, you know, whatever area code he's in.
0: I googled Albanian people because he just looks so, like, typical white, like, blonde. And I just was like, do they all look like that? Because all I could think of was Dua Lipa, who popped up here, and Bebe Rexha. Those are both pop stars. And they're
2: Albanian?
0: Like, yeah. And okay. They're, like, have dark eyes. Like, Dua has darker skin, too. And they both have, like, dark hair. And, I don't know. I guess that guy is Albanian, too. You could probably just look like pretty much any kind of white and be Albanian. One thing that's interesting about them is they're like, there's like almost no majority religion, and they all just get along, and they all...
2: You don't say.
0: They way more have the

0: didn't like.
1: Like even the possession laws, it's under a certain amount, right? And then it's intent to distribute, which is illegal if you don't have their permission. So.
0: And maybe like, maybe something of it had to do with selling.
1: Well, yeah.
0: I mean, growing.
1: Well, see, but he wasn't growing.
0: It didn't say, but it was a short article.
1: Okay.
2: That said he had to go get it from Oregon.
0: And yeah, but that was only the mushrooms. Growing it. Yeah, but I think that was only the mushrooms, or at least that's what they said in a reference to.
1: Okay.
0: I'm asking
1: the
0: Rock, is it Minnesota?
1: Just better?
0: I don't know if he's getting weed in the Oregon and Colorado.
1: Okay. Well, I mean, Colorado is the prominent legal weed place.
2: Mm. Oregon, do they have too. Mushrooms? Like Oregon's.
1: Well, Oregon's the every drug, so I can see you'd go to Oregon for the, you know, mushrooms and the narcotics and then stop off at Colorado on your way back for the good weed.
2: Mm-hmm.
1: Right? I mean, if you're going to Oregon, you're going to pass, you're going to be passing through.
2: Might as well.
1: Might as well.
0: So it, Grok is saying, one, personal possession within limits is like 2 ounces, and he tried to sell like
1: pounds.
0: And then, or you can have two ounces in public, but you can have 2 pounds at home.
2: Did you try to sell it, or did you just agree to sell it? Because that's what they said he agreed to.
0: It said that he like tried to sell it to a undercover person, but I think that was just a...
2: I think they said he agreed to sell 2 pounds of mushrooms and 1 pound of weed to the agent, the undercover agent. But I assume he didn't have it on him because he said he had to go get more.
1: Yeah. Hopefully that's a loophole that gets him off.
2: Yeah. And be like, I was just going to blow him off, you know?
1: I was just lying to him because I knew he was an undercover cop, and I was just trying to get away.
2: Right. I didn't have anything on me. You didn't get me for something I didn't even have.
0: Okay.
1: So that's a thing, because that's how I got off once. Mm-hmm. They left the evidence at the police station when I went to court.
2: Left it at the police station?
1: They did, because they didn't produce it.
2: Took it home with them.
1: Maybe. I mean, this wasn't drugs. Oh, it was a pack of cigarettes.
2: Oh. Took it home with them.
0: Yeah.
1: Yeah, whatever.
2: Smoked it.
1: But either way, you know, the judge goes like, okay, where's the cigarettes? Like, you know, Your Honor, we don't have it.
0: It said he agreed. This is what Grok is saying. This agreed to sell 2 pounds of mushrooms plus 1 pound of flour.
2: Yeah.
0: Is flour like some kind of like technical word for this?
2: No, it's just what they call weed now. The
0: flour. Weird that Grok is telling me.
2: Because there's like, you know, wax and shatter and all kinds of things. So now they identify it as flour when it's the actual flour.
0: Yep.
1: So, as opposed to the leaf.
2: I mean, as opposed to concentrates and, you know, stuff like that.
0: It said, cops say he sold psilocybin mushrooms to an undercover, agreed to sell 2 pounds of mushroom plus 1 pound of flour.
2: Mm-hmm. That's the part that I feel like shouldn't even count. Because you can just agree to whatever and then just blow somebody off and not actually do it. And you haven't committed really any crime, have you?
1: Conspiracy.
2: Yeah, everything's a conspiracy.
0: Just like when I was watching that documentary last night about the predators, How to Catch a Predator.
2: Mm.
0: They said that when they were in Florida, the people that they were catching all had to show up to the fake house.
2: Mm-hmm.
0: But when they moved to Texas, they moved there because the law there was, instead of the crime occurs when you show up, the crime occurs at the first text to an underage person.
2: Hmm.
0: And I was like, what the? That's like so overbearing. And also,
2: like, even if you don't know they're underage, it's already a crime.
0: That I didn't know. The article or the documentary didn't say that, so I wanted to Google
1: also,
0: it.
1: Also, you're allowed to text underage people. Just
0: if it's sexual in nature. But yeah, it's like maybe in Minnesota the crime occurs right when you agree to do something. Like
2: maybe.
0: That would suck. But more Free Talk Live coming up. Have you heard of Trump TV? Apparently it's a digital pathway to hell. You can call and bring up whatever's on your mind. More Free Talk Live coming up.
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0: News in Washington, I'm Nick Harper with the Week in Review. This week, a pilot on a plane being flown to Israel was stabbed by his co-pilot in what investigators say was an attempt to crash the commercial jet. The plane plunged before passengers were able to overpower the attacker and fly the plane safely to Saudi Arabia. The incident is being investigated as alleged terrorism. Blake Sifton in Tel Aviv has been following the situation and sent this report.
1: When you fly on an Israeli carrier, you are subjected to questioning and scrutiny before you've even been allowed to check in for your flight. And all Israeli airlines have air marshals, and El Al, the national carrier, is known to have anti-missile technology on their planes. But authorities here have said over the past day as this event unfolded that Israel has no power to enforce checks or have air marshals on flights that are not Israeli operated.
0: This week, the Pentagon announced that it's sending a new carrier strike group to the Middle East. The USS Theodore Roosevelt is heading to the region, adding roughly 10,000 sailors and Marines, and giving the US President Donald Trump extra options should he decide to attack Iran. He said he will make that decision very soon, despite several rounds of indirect talks taking place earlier this week between the US and Iran. It's all having an impact on the upcoming midterm elections next month. Democrats are now favourites to win control of both the House of Representatives and the Senate. Ever since James Goodison has more from Washington.
2: Not only does President Trump have to contend with the fact that all polls are showing toward the idea that the Democrats will take the House of Representatives, but now there does seem to be a sense that the Democrats are the favourites too to take control of the Senate, which would mean, if it comes to pass, that President Trump's last 2 years will be with an opposition party in control of both of the houses of Congress.
0: The US doctor who oversaw the failed execution of Christa Pike in Tennessee on Wednesday has been linked to an earlier botched lethal injection in the state. Tennessee Governor Bill Lee has halted all remaining executions for the rest of the year and ordered an independent review, as FSN's Simon Marks reports.
3: They say that Christa Pike received two separate full syringes of pentobarbital, that the curtains in the execution chamber were drawn twice, denying witnesses an opportunity to see exactly what was going on inside the chamber. She complained that there was a pain in her arm and she thought it was going to burst. She asked if it was always like this. Her advisers urged her to relax during the process.
0: From Bureaus Worldwide, this is FSN.
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1: Lori,
2: and Rich Rich.
0: That's pretty funny. I still have my computer up for, like, on Drudge Report, because I always look there for anything interesting happening in the news. Like, one time we were doing the show, and all of a sudden it was like, shots fired at Trump's like convention he was having.
2: Yeah.
0: So, like, things can happen in the middle of the show even. But this is so weird. It has a picture of, what's his name, Tom Brady, and it says Tom gets probed.
2: Ooh.
0: That's what the title says. I don't know what that means, like interviewed probably. No, but we
2: the
0: have
2: only thing I don't like about Drudge is they always link to like paywalled stuff.
0: They do. That pisses me off. Yeah. I'm like, why would you? Anyways.
2: So I get like half a paragraph maybe. I'm like, eh.
0: I just take it to archive.ph, but still, or .org. PH stopped working. Yeah.
1: Yeah, I tried to use that today and it was all messed up. Like, it broke the article into like a million different links.
0: Recently for me, it's been like it just loads and loads and doesn't end up working. So I guess you go to archive.org.
2: Okay. Different. Completely different.
0: Wow, that's
2: like archive.org is the internet archive, and archive.ph archives like news stories. Like archive.ph has other.
0: What does PH stand for?
2: I think maybe the Philippines. I don't remember what all those after the dots lead to.
0: Yeah.
2: Like .tv is like Tuvalu or something.
0: Really? I would have thought it just meant TV.
2: No.
0: Television.
2: It's like a country code that all the television channels like
0: yeah,
2: ran from
0: like
2: the countries.
0: Yeah, it was like .ca for Canada, .UK for UK, so yeah.
2: .co.uk for the UK.
0: Oh, yeah. I was going to say, is it .co?
2: Yeah, .co.uk.
0: So we teased right before the show that there's this new thing called Trump TV. I honestly don't know much about it, but I remember that a few months ago, Trump had threatened a bunch of news sources with not being able to come interview him, you know, like during when he gives press conferences and stuff. And it happened, right? Mm.
2: Well, it's
0: but I hadn't heard much about it since.
2: So, like, he fired half of the press corps.
1: Yeah, it was like CNN and...
2: Yeah, the fake news.
1: Mm-hmm.
2: And so, like, you're not allowed to come, you know, you're not allowed in the White House.
0: What was the reason?
2: Because they're fake news and he doesn't like the way they were reporting on him.
0: Okay.
2: And in solidarity, the other news agencies stopped showing up as well.
0: Mm-hmm.
2: Like, okay, Trump's going to have a press conference. He had like a ribbon cutting ceremony and they had no audio for it because the news didn't show up.
1: I already hired Nick Shirley.
2: Okay. I don't know who that is.
1: Nick Shirley's the one that was doing the Minnesota welfare scam.
2: Oh, okay. Yeah, the guy who's like, yeah, the quality, exposed the quality Learing Center.
1: Yeah, the Learing
2: okay.
1: Centers.
2: Yeah.
1: Yeah.
2: Yeah, he might have, but like Nick Shirley didn't come with the press corps and all the microphones set up to get the audio then.
1: Right.
2: And shortly thereafter, after embarrassing himself, Trump decided like, you know what? I'm just going to have my own TV channel, Trump TV. 24/7 news from the White House.
1: The best news, ask anyone.
2: Yes, the best news.
1: If that's not the tagline, I'm going to be disappointed.
2: And then he launched Trump TV. And that was, you know, that was within the last couple of weeks.
1: That's crazy.
2: Like, I want to say last week.
0: Yeah, so he launched this Trump TV, and this person from The Guardian is saying it's a digital pathway to hell. The streaming
2: It's probably
0: channel,
2: the fakest of the news.
0: It's like, you know, Trump's Truth Social is just like a bunch of crap too. It's like basically just feels like you're watching slop.
1: I've never gone on that website. I hear people sometimes like reference Truth Social and I'm like, I've never seen it.
0: I've never like,
1: is it like X? Is it like that kind of
0: an account
1: idea?
0: Or anything? It's supposed to be like X
1: like
0: and it's
1: X,
0: just
1: okay.
0: like all these other slop things that were supposed to be like alternatives to like Twitter and stuff like that and alternatives to YouTube. Those are the sloppiest of them all. Like
1: that's all on there.
2: Well,
0: It
2: also
1: and
2: came
1: all
2: into
1: on Truth Social. Like,
0: no,
2: Truth Social was also launched before Elon Musk bought X.
1: Okay,
2: right. So it's like Twitter was banning Trump, at least his personal account, and they had sued to make sure that they couldn't ban the POTUS account because it was, you know, something. And I went, well, screw you guys, I'm going home, and then launched Truth Social as like the authoritative site to get your Trump tweets.
1: Okay.
2: And so it's, you know, predominantly right-leaning people on there, and Blue Skies predominantly left-leaning people on there, and whatever. Like, they can all hang out in the little...
0: Exactly. If you've seen anything like screenshots or whatever from Blue Skies, too, it's always just like, it's like slopping a leftist kind of flavor.
2: Which, again, like, more power to them, they left because when Elon Musk bought X or bought Twitter and changed it to X, right, it became more right-leaning and, you know, they needed their safe space. And as they should, right, they created a new product, launched a new service, and migrated there.
1: That's like better instead than crying of, that it needs to change
2: right.
1: for you.
0: Or trying to like use the government to make him change it.
2: Right.
0: So this from The Guardian, it says, I spent a full hour watching Trump TV. It's a digital pathway to hell. And they said the streaming channel was full of the president's vanity and myopia. It was also deeply, deeply dull. I mean, I could guess that it was boring.
1: Yeah.
0: Are you currently at an airport strapped to a hospital bed or various tubes with various tubes protruding from your body? Maybe you're on a treadmill or visiting an elder care facility. You should pay attention to the old person you're visiting. Anyways, chained to a radiator in the basement from the Saw movies. Wow. If you said yes to any of these questions, you might be watching cable news while reading this column. That's a good point. Like, airports is a big place where I've like even seen cable news recently.
2: I don't want to give them the idea, but Trump TV is going to be on your gas station pump soon.
0: Oh God, those are awful. Yeah.
2: Captured audience.
0: I just press every button until it finally goes off or mutes.
2: Or at your Tesla charging station because they got you for 30 minutes.
0: Hmm. Yeah, that's true. They must
2: Trump
0: play
2: TV.
0: Stuff. I've never used those. But they must play ads or something. It says, maybe you're one of hundreds of people who are currently watching Donald Trump's answer to cable news, Trump TV, a YouTube streaming channel, really? That airs nothing but White House sanctioned content 24 hours, 7 days a week.
2: Propaganda.
0: Mm-hmm. Kudos to you for multitasking, but thank you for the click. I know. Okay, sorry. It's just like it's a little unorthodox the way he writes. And I just like, it's like hard to lock in because he's like, I don't know. It's good. It's good. These writing unlike everybody else how they write anymore. But it's like, I don't know. It's making it hard to read. Kudos to you for multitasking. No, that's what I'm saying. That it seems to be actually has like, you know, personality.
2: Okay.
0: So it's
2: all
0: like
2: right.
0: My brain isn't just like expecting everything he says. Kudos to you for multitasking, but thank you for the click. I know Jacob Soboroff is hard to look away from, but at least finish this. I don't know who that is. You guys,
1: nope.
0: Probably some Trump White House guy. I typically don't watch cable news or broadcast news. I feel like the best way to consume vital information is through the glorious written word, full of context and detail, rather than various experts yelling at each other about which one is the harbinger of the Antichrist, which is true. Peter Thiel knows. Instead, I can yell all I want in a newspaper or an internet article, and no one can tell me not to, except the people in the dentist waiting room with me. Trump TV is kind of like cable news if it served absolutely no purpose and had even fewer human beings watching. Wow. Yeah, I had really not heard much about it, honestly.
2: Well, again, it's like it's 2 weeks old at most, so give it time to build. Let Trump promote it. Let it take over whatever he's doing, and, you know, it'll have time to, like, enhance its popularity. Calling it a failure now is a little too soon.
1: I mean, but who's really going to watch this?
2: The MAGA people. He was elected president twice. There's
0: yeah,
2: people that
0: so
2: live off his every word.
0: Fans now, though. So many people have given up on him for his lies.
1: He was elected twice, but I think it's because of, you know, the competition was, like, even more dismal.
2: Well, the competition to this is the answer to fake news, though. So if you're like a Trump-tard who believes that everything you see on cable TV is fake news and BS, right, and you want like the truth from the Trump's mouth.
1: You want the other fake news and BS.
2: Sure, yeah. This is where they're going to go, right? And pretty soon, like Thanksgiving's coming up, right? You're going to have an uncle at the Thanksgiving table going like, well, did you see it on Trump TV?
0: Then and, it's not true.
2: Well, no, then it's liberal, like, a niece or whatever is going to say, like, well, I can't believe all, and they're going to fight over it.
0: Yeah.
2: Right? Like, that's what's coming. That's around the corner if this thing gains its popularity. It's the new source for all those MAGA people to, like, tell you what's really going on in the world. We run the Strait of Hormuz. You didn't know that, did you? They're not going to tell you that on CNN.
0: And we're calling it the Strait of America.
1: The war has been over for weeks.
2: Bob El Mandab is ours, you know?
0: Yeah, I saw that State Rep Travis Corcoran, who's a total POS in New Hampshire, he had tweeted to somebody and said, this Iran conflict back in February, this Iran conflict is going to be over in several days, and you'll all look like a bunch of pearl clutching, like, prudes or something like that.
2: Okay.
0: Like pearl clutching something or other. But, and it's just like, it's been like almost a year now. So, wrong. Sounds like he needs to get a job at Trump TV.
1: 3 days to flatten the war.
0: Literally. Oh my God. It says Trump TV is kind of like cable news. If it served absolutely no purpose and had even fewer human beings watching, I gave myself the challenge of watching this never-ending digital pathway to hell for about one single hour, hoping I could capture whatever joy is being derived from this American horror story. When I first logged...
2: I mean, I'm glad he gave it an hour, but, like, to be fair, an hour is not enough to give you the grand scope.
0: Really? I think it could be.
2: If you turn on, well, like, again, to be fair, if you turn on cable news and only watched it for an hour, you're only going to get one show, one commentator, one opinion.
0: Mm-hmm. Yeah, right? Two.
2: No, they might have guests on, but they're like, you know, the Jesse Waters, Hannity, whoever's doing it now, like, they got an hour block.
0: I guess if you've, like, never even, like, if you've never watched TV before and then, like, you only watch 1 hour, you could claim that you don't know what it's about. But, like, if you already understand, like, how it's going to be basically set up and then, like, you're familiar with TV in general and then you watch an hour of it, you could compare it to other places, I think.
2: Daily Show and Colbert Report back in the day was, like, that was 2 half-an-hour blocks.
1: Hmm. Like, is this going to be the news 24/7? Or is it going to be, like, the news plus the Daily Wire plus, like, movie about Jesus? Like, what is it going to be?
2: Right now, it's just whatever Trump approves as White House propaganda.
1: Interesting.
0: That'd be so funny.
2: But 24/7 on a loop, right? It could grow.
1: Tonight, we're watching Die Hard.
2: Yeah.
0: That would be so funny if they, like,
2: open up the live comments.
0: If they, you know, like, what's the word?
2: Home Alone 2.
0: Come out with, or
1: just Trump programs whatever he wants to watch.
0: Premiere the new, there's going to be a new Jesus movie, like the one really famous one.
2: Passion of the Christ.
0: There's going to be a new Passion of the Christ. It should just premiere on Trump TV. I bet that could make them a bunch of money from Trump.
2: Well, maybe. Trump's really in line with the Jews, and I think Passion of the Christ is directed by Mel Gibson.
0: The Jews created Jesus.
2: Yeah, but Mel Gibson has an issue with the Jews in Hollywood.
0: Oh, I forgot that he personally has an issue with the Jews. That's pretty silly, considering, you know, he worships a Jewish man.
2: Mm-hmm.
0: I think it's pretty crazy. But anyways, I forgot about that because that was, like, so long ago. It was, like, before it was, like, quote-unquote...
2: Yeah.
0: Cool. Or whatever.
2: Look who looks prophetic now.
0: Oh, my God. Wow. He says, when I first logged on to the stream, I was treated to a 11 March 2016. Is that like the European way to talk or to write that?
2: Yes.
0: To an 11 March 2016 speech Donald Trump gave in Hebron, Kentucky, which Trump on more than one occasion pronounced Kentucky. That's funny. It's like Keen. Oh, my God. I've never even thought of that. If somebody wanted to call Keen backwards, they could call it Kentucky. That's funny. Not that, like, I've never really had a reason.
2: Kentucky.
0: Oh, my God. No, don't give him any ideas. That's hilarious. So, anyways, presumably to mimic local speech patterns, that Donald Trump is just a good old country boy after all. I came in right smack dab in the middle of the remarks, which very clearly were not so prepared. As someone hyper allergic to cable news, I don't often witness the president's speeches in full. Honestly, recently, if I heard Trump was going to have a speech, or even recently Ross Ulbricht gave a speech at Trump's conference for the midterms, I go to YouTube anyway. Like, I do not have cable TV, and I've still seen some Trump speeches that I thought might have something interesting in them, and they didn't, but on YouTube. So, you don't even have to have cable for it, but... So anyway, as someone hyperallergic to cable news, I don't often witness the president's speeches in full. I immediately felt as though I were succumbing to a form of intense psychosis, where reality had begun to melt before my eyes, like an ice cream cone that sat in the sun too long. Trump was describing the stairs at the event. Stairs he had to walk
2: up
0: and down.
2: Excellent stairs. Beautiful stairs. The best stairs I've ever walked.
0: Stairs that he traversed despite his own natural sense of self-preservation.
2: I walked in. I said, wow, look at these stairs.
0: I might slip. It's soaking wet. He said of the stairs. They're steel stairs, four sets of stairs. Wow. Absolutely riveting. I immediately began to imagine him counting the stairs slowly. From there, he played.
2: I went up one stair, then I went up two stairs.
0: Oh, my God.
2: Now I'm in front of you after four stairs.
0: I made slip. That's ridiculous. From there, he played his greatest
2: hits. Joe Biden's fault if I slip.
0: Oh, my God. He's about to bring up Joe Biden. I said, from there, he played his greatest hits and mocked Joe Biden for falling down.
2: There you go.
0: Joe Biden would have fallen down these stairs. Oh, my gosh.
2: So easy.
0: Yeah, seriously. But the big swerve was a backhanded compliment to Barack Obama for not falling down. Quote, the only thing is how he bubbed down. He bubbed. I couldn't believe that he made it without a major noticeable fall. That's
1: he
0: what they said.
1: Bubbed?
0: Bobbed.
1: Oh.
0: Like bobbed up and down?
1: I thought you said he bubbed, and I was like, I don't even know what that means.
0: The shock on his face, or sorry, the shock on his face that a healthy adult man would not trip on his descent from an airplane certainly made me wonder. You can tell this man has thought a lot about the best ways not to fall downstairs.
1: Because he's like 86, right?
0: Yeah, yeah. Something. He was born same year as Dolly Parton.
1: How old is he?
2: I don't know.
0: He was born in 1946, so.
2: Okay. Math. Almost 90 then?
0: Yeah, something like that. Yeah, because Dolly Parton was 86, right?
1: I have no idea.
0: I think 86.
2: Okay.
1: Very old.
0: Yes. 1946. That seems like 100 years ago, but it wasn't.
2: It's 80.
0: Great way to describe it.
1: Yeah, 80. Exactly.
0: Outside of math terms, it feels like 100 years ago. No.
2: Okay.
0: But it feels like another world. That's like crazy that somebody lived in that.
2: Were you born in the 1900s?
0: Yes. I was. My siblings, my littler ones, were making fun of me for that today. I was just like, oh my gosh. It's funny because me and my brother born in 1999 used to joke with my sister born in 2000, like, you wouldn't get it. It's just a 90s thing. Like a joke, because obviously, like, I was four at the oldest and he was less than one.
2: Now who's laughing now?
0: But now, yeah, it's turned around on us. Where, yeah, like.
2: Okay, Grandma, you were born in the late 1900s.
0: The 1900s sounds so crazy. We got a brief.
2: Can we use sources in our report from the 1900s?
0: To interview my older sister. Oh, my God. I, like, interviewed my great-grandma when I was younger. She was, like, my mom's stepdad's mom. So, and she did, like, decoding in World War II. So,
2: okay.
0: I interviewed
2: nice.
0: Her for... Yeah, that was pretty cool. I interviewed her for, like, a thing in school. My little siblings can do that with me for some history class.
2: Yep.
0: So, it says that he bobbed. He bobbed up and down. And he just had to wonder, you could tell this man has thought about, you know, the best ways not to fall downstairs. Eventually,
2: hold the railing.
0: Yeah, yeah. Eventually, Dr. Oz showed up, and I needed to mute my computer. That's cheating, if he muted during his hour.
2: See? I'm telling you.
0: It was probably hard not to. My Uber Eats order had just arrived, and I didn't want my neighbors getting the wrong idea when I opened the front door. Oh, I see. That's honestly...
1: This guy's in there listening to Dr. Oz.
0: I totally understand. Sometimes I'm listening to something, and even if they're, like, playing a video and then reacting to it, like, there are just certain things I don't want my neighbors to think I'm listening to when I'm, like, walk outside. So I totally understand. That's an acceptable reason to mute
2: it. I'm old. I don't like reaction videos.
0: I like reaction
2: Just give me the source.
0: I don't know why I like reaction videos.
2: Because they overtake the source video. Like, you search for the source video, and you get, like, 15 reaction videos.
0: That's true. That is annoying. Yeah. That is very, very true. I don't like that. Just today, I was trying to show my friend who Elizabeth Holmes was, and I wanted to show this one video, this newer one that's, like, part of the, like, I guess you would call it the commercial for her upcoming documentary.
2: Okay.
0: And she has this creepy look on her face. I don't want to be too mean because, like, I think it's possible she could be innocent. And I'm only basing that on the fact that...
2: Bonnie's the worst juror ever. Everybody that gets accused of something, Bonnie's like, I bet they're innocent.
1: Who's Elizabeth Holmes?
0: She created this company called Theranos, and it had to do with blood. Like, it was supposed to be for, like, testing your blood for, like, diabetes, but in a way better way than ever, but... Then it, like, came out that it wasn't really possible to be done, but she got accused of, like, making people give her money for it when it wasn't ever possible.
2: She took investment money on the promise that this technology existed.
1: Okay.
2: And that they were working on it, and then it came out that they didn't have the technology.
0: Yep.
2: Like, they weren't working on it, and it was impossible to do.
1: Kickstarter without the Kickstarter.
0: Yep. And her
2: or
0: new,
2: just a Kickstarter, because that's basically Kickstarter. It's like, we're going to give it a shot, guys.
1: That's what I'm saying. Like, it's Kickstarter half the time. They're like, send us money, and then they just disappear into the ether and never come back and give you anything.
2: I lost a little bit of money on Kickstarter.
0: Oh, wow. I never have.
2: Well, look at you.
0: No, I'm just saying, never even like gave to it. Never really. I never shot my shot on there, so you know you don't you miss everyone. You don't shoot dead or whatever it's called. But
2: something to that effect.
0: The Elizabeth
2: sports metaphors from Bonnie.
0: Oh my God! The other day I said a sports metaphor totally wrong. I gave the wrong sports ball. Oh my God! But anyways,
1: you ever watched Trailer Park Boys?
0: Yeah, I have.
1: Okay. Water under the fridge.
0: Oh my God, that's funny.
1: Bonnie-isms.
0: Water under the fridge is a pretty good one, though. Sometimes it happens when it's broken. Yeah. I was trying to find the video of Elizabeth Holmes saying something so creepy. She like creepily looks into the interviewer's eyes and says like, "I wouldn't lie to you. Why would I lie to you? What reason?" Only in her fake deep voice.
2: Because you lied to everybody else.
0: "In what reason would I have to lie to you?" Because she puts on a fake deep voice so that way she will be taken seriously. But
1: that's weird.
0: When you listen to it, it's so obviously fake. And there were lots of videos that came out throughout the years of her, like, getting, like, slipping up. Like, Paris Hilton used to do the opposite. She put on, like, a, "I'm just a little baby" type of voice. And then videos would come out with her slipping out.
1: Well, that's because she was a genius.
0: Yep.
2: Yeah.
0: She is.
2: She milked that character for years.
0: Mm-hmm. I agree. But... Oh, yeah. All I was trying to say is I was trying to find that video and everything was like somebody doing a reaction to it and not like I couldn't just find the video.
2: Right.
0: Yeah.
2: So, yeah, I hate reaction videos.
0: To get all the way back to that. Yeah. But I honestly, I like reaction videos. They're usually just entertaining. It's like you find one person, you like their reaction videos, and then you'll watch it about anything because they're just funny, you know?
2: Okay. I've also saved money on Kickstarter, by the way, so I'm not going to demean the entire organization.
0: Hmm.
2: I've backed successful projects that have been delivered.
0: Nice. Interesting. I've never even really, like, thought about it much. Like, I always hear about it in an article. You know what I mean? Like,
2: like a
0: GoFundMe. I've given to so many GoFundMes that, like, seem legitimate and good, and I hope I've never given to one that was, like, scamming me. But I never see a Kickstarter pop up, and it's like, hey, give to this, really. I don't know. I feel like that's rare.
2: Depends what you're looking for.
0: Yeah. Mm-hmm.
2: Right.
1: I get ads for Kickstarter things all the time, but they're, like, kid things, like board games and stuff like that.
2: Yeah.
1: I would do.
0: I don't know now, but also it sounded like something familiar. Like, I think I might have given to one before. Oh, yeah. I know what I have given to one for before. Seed Oil Scout, the app that, like, helps you find non-seed oil restaurants in your town.
1: Did you get it?
0: Yeah, I have the app. It's just,
1: nice.
0: I can just look at the menu. You know what I mean? So it wasn't that actually that useful. Plus in Keene, there's not that many that have been rated. And, like, I was sending emails out for a Seed Oil Scout to write reports for a little while, but then I got kind of bored. And a lot of people just don't answer you. Like, everybody uses canola oil and they're ashamed. So
2: it's cheap.
1: Yeah, we went to the farmer's market, like, last week or the week before, and Stu saw some guy with donuts, and he went over, and he was like, "What kind of oils do you use?" And he was like, "Vegetable oil." And Stu was like, "All right, never mind."
0: Today,
2: because it's cheap.
1: Yeah, it's cheap.
2: If you're at the
1: farmer's market, I expect you to have something better.
0: Chad, who was on the show a little bit ago, and he might be in the background walking up and down the stairs, he told me that oil probably is objectively cheaper for, like, soy oil. That's usually what they use in restaurants for oiling or grilling and frying because it's subsidized. So it's probably definitely cheaper. But he told me he doesn't understand why so many restaurants use, like, enriched flour, because I think the reason is that people just think, oh, that's a vitamin and it's good for you. I don't think it's good for you to just eat untold amounts of metals, even if it's one that your body needs. Like, you don't need untold, you know, doses of it all day. But he said he went to purposely look for unenriched flour for his restaurant, and it was just the same exact price. So he just went with the unenriched. But yeah. So anyways, more Free Talk Live is coming up. Maybe we could talk more about Trump TV. This guy was entertaining, but he didn't really tell us much about it, you know? More Free Talk Live coming up. 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
6: From Feature Story News in Washington, I'm Nick Harper with the Week in Review. This week, a pilot on a plane being flown to Israel was stabbed by his co-pilot in what investigators say was an attempt to crash the commercial jet. The plane plunged before passengers were able to overpower the attacker and fly the plane safely to Saudi Arabia. The incident is being investigated as alleged terrorism. Blake Sifton in Tel Aviv has been following the situation and sent this report.
7: When you fly on an Israeli carrier, you are subjected to questioning and scrutiny before you've even been allowed to check in for your flight. And all Israeli airlines have air marshals, and El Al, the national carrier, is known to have anti-missile technology on their planes. But authorities here have said over the past day as this event unfolded that Israel has no power to enforce checks or have air marshals on flights that are not Israeli operated.
6: This week, the Pentagon announced that it's sending a new carrier strike group to the Middle East. The USS Theodore Roosevelt is heading to the region, adding roughly 10,000 sailors and Marines, and giving the US President Donald Trump extra options should he decide to attack Iran. He said he will make that decision very soon, despite several rounds of indirect talks taking place earlier this week between the US and Iran. It's all having an impact on the upcoming midterm elections next month. Democrats are now favourites to win control of both the House of Representatives and the Senate. Ever since James Goodison has more from Washington.
8: Not only does President Trump have to contend with the fact that all polls are showing toward the idea that the Democrats will take the House of Representatives, but now there does seem to be a sense that the Democrats are the favourites too to take control of the Senate, which would mean, if it comes to pass, that President Trump's last 2 years will be with an opposition party in control of both of the houses of Congress.
6: The US doctor who oversaw the failed execution of Christa Pike in Tennessee on Wednesday has been linked to an earlier botched lethal injection in the state. Tennessee Governor Bill Lee has halted all remaining executions for the rest of the year and ordered an independent review, as FSN's Simon Marks reports.
9: They say that Christa Pike received two separate full syringes of pentobarbital, that the curtains in the execution chamber were drawn twice, denying witnesses an opportunity to see exactly what was going on inside the chamber. She complained that there was a pain in her arm and she thought it was going to burst. She asked if it was always like this. Her advisors urged her to relax during the process.
6: From bureaus worldwide, this is FSN. This week, tech executives met at the White House and signed a voluntary AI safety accord. However, they admitted afterwards that it was regulation that might now need to be written into law. US President Donald Trump has urged self-policing for the industry, even though AI bosses have warned of risks. FSN's Kate Fisher reports from Washington.
10: They said they had signed this voluntary accord saying that they would regulate themselves. That's something, though, that Donald Trump, US President, is supportive of. He also believes there should be less government oversight over the development of AI, despite warnings from some of the very people, those tech leaders who were in the room with him.
6: French student unions have called for a fresh round of school and university blockades and protests following the government's formal presentation of a budget, which unions say will not help the French education system. French President Emmanuel Macron has blamed hard-left politicians for fueling the protests, while student groups say that they will protest again with a major demonstration planned for the 6th of October. Manchester City's chief executive says the footballing Premier League has a conspiracy theory against the club. It's facing the threat of severe sanctions after an independent commission found that the club had clearly intended to circumvent Premier League rules over 9 seasons with spending. It's been found guilty of dozens of financial breaches, including sham sponsorship deals. Sports editor of City AM, Frank Delares, says there now could be further developments.
11: The timescales that have been put in place for this, there's a lot of awareness at the Premier League that this has dragged on. It's not looked good for them. So they are particularly keen, I think, to get this wrapped up. And obviously then at that stage, they can move on to any possible sanctions.
6: And that's the Week in Review. That's Feature Story News, Nick Harper reporting.
12: Following the news this week that recording artist and industry magnate Bob Dylan would be laying off 2,000 workers from his Muscatine, Iowa songwriting factory in an effort to streamline his music-making operations, The Onion spoke with veteran factory worker Travis Felton, who received a pink slip earlier today.
13: I've been working on the lyric assembly line for 25 years now. Punch in each and every morning, make sure the words are complex and poetic. And yesterday, the foreman calls me into his office to tell me that the company is reducing headcount. They're giving the whole rhyming section the boot. What Mr. Dillon and the other suits don't understand is that here in Muscatine, songwriting is all we have. And we've been doing the best damn Dillon songs in the world for over 50 years. And now they're trying to take that away from us. I don't know what I'm supposed to do next.
14: Well, I guess I could see if they're hiring over at the Tom Petty factory in Hurstville. Lord knows, I hoped it'd never come to that.
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0: 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We do have a caller in line, but there's still room for you to call and get in on the conversation with us. Bring up whatever's on your mind with you on Free Talk Live tonight. You've got me, Bonnie,
1: Lori,
2: and Richie Rich.
0: And let's go to the phones. We have Turd Ferguson in the Commonwealth of Pennsylvania. You're on Free Talk Live. What's on your mind?
3: Well, Chris Hansen is really upset right now that Robert Pattinson, who is one of the great actors of our time, portrayed him accurately in the new movie Primetime.
0: In what way? Did you watch it?
2: Is it already out?
3: I'm seeing it this week in between my sales appointments. But Chris Hansen's been doing the media rounds and then going on a stupid little YouTube podcast that he has because nobody will hire him.
0: I know he like walked out of a meeting about the movie where they were asking him to like sign an NDA, and he walked out angrily is what was reported.
2: And Turner's just happy they no longer do Catch Predator.
3: Well, to entrap the issue is that, well, everybody knows that Chris Hansen is a moron and a narcissist, and he's money hungry and doesn't even believe the things that he really says. He only does it because he gets paid a lot of money to.
0: One like
3: of course
0: expert
3: everybody knows.
0: Person.
2: Isn't that true about a lot of those people though?
3: Maybe, but everybody knows that Chris Hansen's the biggest pedophile out of them all.
0: I don't honestly know that. Honestly, I don't know. But will say that one thing that like an expert in this documentary said was that like it just showed pedophiles how to more easily get not caught. All it did was, like, publicize, hey, this is how you can get caught by cops. This is how entrapment works. And it probably just helped pedophiles
2: get around.
0: It's
2: like Never Get Busted for pedophiles.
0: Oh, is Never Get Busted a show?
2: It's Barry Cooper's thing on, like, how to not get caught with marijuana.
0: Oh, yeah,
2: Never
0: exactly.
2: Get Busted, followed up by Never Get Raided.
0: Yep, Never Get Busted for pedophiles. That sounds about right. Oops.
2: That's great.
3: Yeah, well, that might be true, but also Chris Hansen, you know, 5 years ago or so, was basically showed up at his girlfriend's doorstep shivering and begging to stay the night and begging her to feed him because he was so poor and so broke and such
0: a locked-up
3: has-been. Yeah, well, he got a woman that would date him, agreed to date him.
2: That's the goal, man. You only need one. I mean,
0: that's what a girlfriend is.
3: Well, that's probably pretty hard for him, considering he's a washed-up has-been with no career prospects. But
0: some people have girlfriends who have never even been famous.
1: That's true.
3: Well, you got a good point. And some people have girlfriends who are fat and disgusting and don't get off the couch all day and then beat the hell out of them when their wife gets home from working all day. So you got a point there. But
2: if
0: some people's fat girlfriends beat the hell out of them when their wife...
1: No, they are fat and they beat their girlfriend when she comes home from work.
0: Okay.
1: After he sits on the couch all day.
0: Okay.
2: Yeah, look, we're getting into the cold season. Snuggle up with a fat chick that'll buy you a PS5. That's all I'm saying.
0: Oh my gosh.
3: Well, or if you're a female, you could snuggle up with a fat man, which seems to be the more usual scenario.
0: Snuggle up with a dominatrix that will tie you to the Hollywood sign. Did you see that?
2: No.
0: There's a man that paid a dominatrix to like, saran wrap tie him in his underwear to the Hollywood
1: sign.
0: Are
1: you already in California, Turd?
2: You think this is Turd?
3: No, I'm still...
0: I see. Yeah, what about that news story that said, like, man arrested for sniffing butts? Was that you, Turd?
3: I don't know what you're talking about.
0: That was a real news story. I'm not even joking.
2: It's just a dog reading those furry convention. What?
0: That's true. Could be.
3: Well,
1: trans species.
3: Well, Chris Hansen's basically destroyed all his credibility about 5 years ago when he tried to accuse Onision of being a young girl rapist, which, of course, he had no evidence of. And so Onision, whom I really don't like.
0: Is that a YouTuber?
3: Went ahead.
0: Yeah.
3: He's an old school YouTuber who is getting old and bald.
0: Oh, yeah.
3: And now.
0: I forgot about him. He is very creepy.
3: Yeah, he is very creepy. Now, he's still based in that he likes young, hot women. But the problem is that he's not a rapist, regardless of what you think of him. And so Chris Hansen went off on his usual narcissistic rants, talking about how he was going to bust Onision and he was going to go to jail and all this. And that never happened.
0: He looks like if Shane Dawson was even gayer. That's what he looks like.
3: Yeah, well, he looks like if Shane Dawson was a pedophile. Well, I guess Shane Dawson is a pedophile, actually. But Onision's like an evil...
0: Didn't you just say we can't just be accusing people of being pedophiles? I don't think Shane Dawson's been proven to be a pedophile, so...
3: I believe he has.
0: That's another YouTuber, by the way. Okay.
3: And by the way, you assume no liability of my defamation on your show. But I was going to say... Chris Hansen basically just pandered to a bunch of young leftist progressive women for 2 or 3 years, and now he's got no credibility. And he only even did that because he had no money. I mean, that was his only career prospect.
2: And what happened to all the money from the show? Like, how did he? What did he do to blow it all?
3: Well, he didn't. He didn't own the show. NBC, Dateline owned the show.
2: Well, yeah, but it's a popular show. He's not going to be making pittance doing the show.
0: They gave him like $2 million to do the Dateline segment that was okay. To Catch a Predator. That was a lot of money.
2: It sounds like a lot of money to me, but I'm poor.
0: And it was only, I think, like a few seasons. Like, it wasn't very many seasons for how like long staying the name is.
3: Yeah, there were. Look, I love Catch a Predator. I think it was an amazing, entertaining show, but there were only about 10 or 11 episodes of it over 4 years.
2: Turd was taking notes. Not going to do that.
3: And Chris Hansen earned a salary. He didn't own the show. Dateline NBC owns the show, which is the way copyright law should work. And now he's poor because he spent all his money and he's a moron. And now
0: did he get any money for this new movie?
3: No, well, no. I mean, I hope not. They don't owe him any money. I mean, it's a biopic. I mean, look, they have free speech rights. They can write about whatever they want. And if they want to portray Chris Hansen in a movie, I think they have a right to.
0: One time, Gypsy Rose complained that she didn't get money for one of the documentaries about her murdering her own mom, and they just sent her a check. It's so messed up.
2: Sometimes that's just easier than going through the legal process.
0: Yeah.
3: Right, exactly. And then, maybe Chris Hansen will be mad and they'll just send Chris Hansen a check and Chris Hansen will blow it on something stupid right away instead of saving for his retirement, which is probably next year. So he better get a move on that.
1: I don't think he'd have as much of a claim because he's a public figure, right?
2: Yeah.
0: He's 67.
1: Gypsy wasn't really a public figure. She just happened to be notorious.
0: Yeah. She calls herself famous.
1: Mm-hmm. It's not the same.
0: Yeah. I hate her.
2: And Bonnie knows her.
0: She just broke up with her boyfriend.
3: Sorry. Well, I can't wait to see Primetime this week. And I love Robert Pattinson. I just think he's an amazing actor. He was a great Bruce Wayne and Batman. And he was awesome in Twilight, and now he's going to be awesome playing Chris Hansen. And all he has to do is play the biggest narcissist that he's ever that he can possibly think up in his head. Really, it's probably a pretty easy character to play.
0: Why do you hate this man so much? Has he ever asked you to sit down, take a seat?
3: No. And by the way, I would take a seat with him, and I'd ask him. I'd be like, "Why are you such a scumbag?" I'd be like, "Why are you so dumb?" And then I'd be like, why are you actually the biggest pedophile of all? Like, why are you projecting? That's what I'd ask.
0: I have no idea if he's a pedophile, but one thing that happened with his show was once he moved it to Texas because it's easier to catch predators there, one day they were, like, apparently about to stop with their investigations for the allotted amount of time they had.
2: Too many cops.
0: And then they saw this one number that had been interacting with one of the decoys. They ended up tracing it to a adjoining town's DA, like prosecuting attorney. And they did like a really flubbed warrant for his arrest and was sat outside his house and then ended up getting SWAT to go in and he killed himself in front of them. Mm-hmm. And that should be a bigger reason why his like career is over because skipped due process
3: That was the second. This guy's life. Second to the last episode. That was the second to the last episode. They were able to film one more before NBC shut him down completely. By the way, one of my favorite predators from To Catch a Predator, one of the dumbest guys.
0: That's funny.
3: Ever.
2: I didn't know there was a list.
0: Who's your favorite predator?
3: Well, my favorite predator from the show, his name is Lorne Armstrong. And if you type in Lorne Armstrong into Google, I mean, this guy was so
2: She's typing
3: stupid.
2: It right now.
0: Yep.
3: Yeah, I mean, I got to say, like, they built an entire internet culture around this guy. And when I saw that episode many, many, many years ago, it was filmed in Bowling Green, Kentucky. I saw this guy, and I was like, wow, there really is something special about this guy. Like, this guy really is a special kind of stupid.
0: Oh, okay.
3: And sure enough, I was right about that. And now Lorne Armstrong has become, like the poster child of To Catch a Predator. And you can find – and you can, like, see – You know, they've made like full 3-hour breakdowns of YouTube, like YouTubers of this guy who showed up on To Catch a Predator and how stupid he was.
2: Does it look like he's from Keene, Kentucky, Bonnie?
0: He does. I was actually thinking he looks like he's from the middle of nowhere. He has like a big misshapen head. Oh, okay. Still middle of nowhere.
1: Head like a potato.
3: Yeah. I mean, he is a true moron, and he's fascinating. But yeah, I love A24. I think they're an amazing movie company. I love Spring Breakers, and you know all their movies. Really, I just kind of love their whole art.
0: Oh, is it the director of Spring Breakers who's like really famous, like Harmony Korine or something?
3: He's very famous. He's a really artistic director. I love
0: To Catch a Director, or sorry, To Catch a Predator.
3: No, I don't think he directed it, but A24 did make it though, and A24 is a great movie company. So I'll report back next week after I see it. I'll let you know how
0: this. I can't believe this. There's a Reddit fans Hansen versus Predator, and this thread says best Lorne quotes of all time.
1: And I was hoping it was going to be like Predator from the Predator movies and just like memes of Chris Hansen versus the Predator.
2: That Predator is a lot harder to catch.
1: Because that would be a cool subreddit.
0: I can't even repeat these because he says like a bunch of dirty stuff, unfortunately.
3: We'll say him and bleep it. We'll say him and replace the words with something less bad.
0: Here's one. Baby, what the F? I can't even repeat what they explained that with. He's teaching you how to make Italian sausages that look like big, something bad. If you loved me, you wouldn't want another guy's blink. I just gotta stop. This isn't that funny to me without the context. Sorry. But it's just funny that there's.
3: I know what you're the reference that he's doing. He's like, if you wouldn't want me, you wouldn't want another man's blanket. Well, he's not even talking about a man.
0: And he says another guy, apparently, so that does sound pretty new Englandy.
3: Right, because of his stupid accent. But, yeah, he's talking to, like, he thinks he's talking to a 13-year-old girl and a 13-year-old boy that has a crush on her in a seventh-grade class. That's what he's talking about right now. That's how pathetic and stupid this guy is. I mean, he's very funny. He's very entertaining.
0: He said tickle, tickle, apparently. Yeah, this is just weird. Yeah, but he has, like, these, like, maybe not quite fans, that's not the right word, but these people that, like, they like to quote him, so... Okay. Interesting. Yeah,
3: you can hear some of the recorded phone calls, like over MySpace, whatever back then they used for the internet phone calls.
2: Is he more or less quotable than Tiger King?
3: Well, he asked the decoy once. He's like, is Miss Vagina thinking about Mr. Penis?
0: Oh, here, yeah. So I am not Mr. Penis. Can I? Oh, never mind. I can't read anymore. Yep. Apparently he said, am I going to jail tonight at one point? Well, yes. Yes.
3: Well, he did. He did go to jail.
0: It's kind of like almost like sad. Like this guy like seems half retarded and it's like he was like.
1: He does have a misshapen potato head.
0: Yeah. Yeah.
3: If he was smart and he got caught, it would be way less funny.
0: No,
2: does being half retarded excuse you from criminal behavior?
1: No, Lindsay, it doesn't.
2: Okay.
0: Oh my God.
2: That's the baseline now for everything.
0: I'm just saying it's like less, it's not cool, man, to get a retarded person to think something gross is going to happen with them that they probably would never like go in, actually well, go
2: check
0: in.
2: The poor Downey to whip it out in public with the cops bowling, around.
0: Exactly.
3: The bowling, well, you don't want to watch, if you don't think that, then you don't want to watch the last episode of To Catch a Predator from Bowling Green because they were literally all retarded. Every single guy.
1: Like medically or just...
3: No. They're probably legally retarded. I mean, it was the most retarded group of predators that they'd ever caught.
0: They even made up stats for the show. Like, they had this stat they would say on the show that was like, at any given time, at least 50 predators are on the internet, and it was like backed by absolutely nothing.
1: A whole 50?
0: Yeah, I know. On the internet. That's weird. It's very weird.
2: I'll be honest. I'm not going to watch any episodes of To Catch a Predator, and I'll probably wait for the torrent for the movie.
3: Hmm. Well, I was going to say, one of the guys from the same episode that Lauren Armstrong was in, he brought a razor, an electric razor, to the house that the cops found in his car, and they have him on camera, and he's sitting in the chair talking to the decoy. The decoy's name was Casey. She was really sexy if you watched the show.
0: But they're playing a 13-year-old or something.
1: To Catch a Turd.
2: We were talking about electric razors earlier before the show, too.
3: She was like 20.
0: I was just thinking the same thing.
3: She was like 20, but she plays a 13-year-old. But, yeah, this kid, this fat, like, literally retarded guy. Like, he had cerebral palsy. And he's sitting down in this chair, and he's like, well, I thought you were wanting to be shaved down there.
0: Cool. Disgusting.
2: It's a preference. Don't shame.
0: No, it's just the whole everything about it. Okay.
1: I don't know if she was talking about like the shaving part being disgusting. I think like the exploitation. Is that what you were discussing?
0: Okay, that is actually also really gross and weird. And it's like, I feel like a lot of retarded people never actually end up in a situation where they could do something like this. Like, they may be gross on the internet, but that's not the same thing as actually showing up at someone's house and,
1: these guys show up at people's houses. That was the whole thing.
0: Yeah, but the thing is, like, because all of the situations were put in place, and in some cases, they were, like, begged. Like, they were, like, already over it. They're like, I'm getting out of the situation. Right. I'm not going to act on this anymore. Yeah, and then the quote-unquote decoy begged them, didn't let up, things like that. It's like
2: it's like the FBI finding a little Muslim kid.
0: Yeah, exactly. And the little Muslim kid's like, I don't know. I don't even have any money to give to ISIS. And they're like, here's some money. And
2: and a bomb.
0: Yeah.
1: And an email address.
2: Yeah.
0: Like,
3: Look, it was entrapment, and that's why they made a movie about scumbag Chris Hansen. But that doesn't mean the show wasn't entertaining. I mean, and by the way, maybe they shouldn't have been allowed to be arrested, or if they did get arrested, maybe they should have been let off for entrapment. But does that mean that they shouldn't have been allowed to produce the show? I mean, I don't think the whole entire idea ended up
0: with somebody shooting themselves in the head. I mean, he was a prosecutor, so I don't really care as much.
2: I know there was some pushback online because they made Chris Hansen out to be like a scumbag in the movie, allegedly, because I haven't seen it.
3: A lot of people love Chris Hansen. He did that to himself.
2: Okay, whatever. But the pushback is because they're making him to be the bad guy in the movie, that the producers and people involved in the movie should be investigated for pedophilia.
0: Whoa.
2: It's like, why would you make the catcher out to be a bad guy?
3: Yeah, which is of course ridiculous. But Chris Hansen is the protagonist of the movie. I mean, he's a flawed character. Just like all great characters, they make him flawed. If Chris Hansen was super

0: he showed up to the house, and Chris Hansen's like, "What's up with your screen name?" And it turns out that this guy's screen name that he messaged the decoy with was Bald Beaver Hunter.
1: Is he the one that brought the razor?
0: No, he was another guy, but it was in the same episode.
1: Ew.
0: Bald Beaver Hunter. Oh, that's funny, dude.
1: That's gross. Okay. Talk to you later, turd. Have a good night. Thanks for calling. You can call 603-283-6160 to call about, obviously, whatever you
2: want
1: to
2: talk about. Your best screen name.
1: I never have funny ones. I always go for, like, my name. Yeah. Like, on Angry Birds, I'm just Bonnie Coconut. Okay.
2: Lame.
1: We have this story from the Daily Star. Reputable news source. Why is that a hard word for me? Poacher tried to shoot rhinos, but was trampled to death by a herd of elephants.
2: Nice. Way to go, elephants.
1: Mm-hmm. It says, an armed rhino poacher in South Africa's Kruger National Park was trampled to death when a herd of elephants charged as he lined up for a shot for the animal's lucrative horns. So it's, like, illegal because you're not allowed to go after them for...
2: Yeah, they kill elephants and rhinos for the horns, for the ivory. And they don't do anything with the rest of the carcass.
1: Mm-hmm.
2: So there's a lot of elephant and rhino deaths just for the horns.
1: Yeah.
2: And, man, I really want a set of ivory silverware. Ivoryware.
1: Apparently,
3: I'm sure you could find vintage ones.
2: Yeah.
1: Probably real expensive.
3: I'm sure, yeah.
1: Apparently, they used to make all the things that go on to a bagpipe in ivory, and they can't do that anymore.
2: Yeah.
1: Yeah. I learned that because I went to, a bagpipe store with Riley.
2: But you should be able to, right? If you own, you know, this is a property issue, really.
3: If you own the elephant.
2: Well, if you own the land and you own the elephant, you know, you can raise, like, people slaughter cows.
1: That's what I was wondering. Mm-hmm. I was like, is this a property rights issue? Because this poacher could have been on private land for all we know, but I just don't know.
2: Well, I think in a lot of places in Africa, poaching is just illegal.
1: Mm-hmm.
2: You know, even if it's in the wild, you're not allowed. Right, like even here, right? You're like, oh, it's deer hunting season.
1: Yeah.
2: Right, you're not allowed when you don't have permission, and then when you do have permission, like, you got to go get your permit for the one. Mm-hmm. Right, so there's a lot of hunting that is illegal, you know, depending on the time, and this is one of those times and places.
1: Elephants are so cute. There's a picture of them here. 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
8: From feature story news in Washington, I'm Nick Harper with the Week in Review. This week, a pilot on a plane being flown to Israel was stabbed by his co-pilot in what investigators say was an attempt to crash the commercial jet. The plane plunged before passengers were able to overpower the attacker and fly the plane safely to Saudi Arabia. The incident is being investigated as alleged terrorism. Blake Sifton in Tel Aviv has been following the situation and sent this report.
9: When you fly on an Israeli carrier, you are subjected to questioning and scrutiny before you've even been allowed to check in for your flight. And all Israeli airlines have air marshals, and El Al, the national carrier,

0: is known to have anti-missile technology on their planes. But authorities here have said over the past day as this event unfolded that Israel has no power to enforce checks or have air marshals on flights that are not Israeli operated.
1: This week, the Pentagon announced that it's sending a new carrier strike group to the Middle East. The USS Theodore Roosevelt is heading to the region, adding roughly 10,000 sailors and Marines, and giving the US President Donald Trump extra options should he decide to attack Iran. He said he will make that decision very soon, despite several rounds of indirect talks taking place earlier this week between the US and Iran. It's all having an impact on the upcoming midterm elections next month. Democrats are now favourites to win control of both the House of Representatives and the Senate. Ever since James Goodison has more from Washington.
2: Not only does President Trump have to contend with the fact that all polls are showing toward the idea that the Democrats will take the House of Representatives, but now there does seem to be a sense that the Democrats are the favourites too to take control of the Senate, which would mean, if it comes to pass, that President Trump's last 2 years will be with an opposition party in control of both of the houses of Congress.
1: The US doctor who oversaw the failed execution of Christa Pike in Tennessee on Wednesday has been linked to an earlier botched lethal injection in the state. Tennessee Governor Bill Lee has halted all remaining executions for the rest of the year and ordered an independent review, as FSN's Simon Marks reports.
3: They say that Christa Pike received two separate full syringes of pentobarbital, that the curtains in the execution chamber were drawn twice, denying witnesses an opportunity to see exactly what was going on inside the chamber. She complained that there was a pain in her arm and she thought it was going to burst. She asked if it was always like this. Her advisers urged her to relax during the process.
1: From Bureaus Worldwide, this is FSN.
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0: 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I'll say it slower. 603-283-6160 is the phone number to call to bring up whatever's on your mind. And you can literally call in about anything. You can change subject, tell us we're wrong. It's up to you. It's Free Talk Live. And with you on Free Talk Live tonight, you've got me, Bonnie.
1: Lori.
2: And Rich Rich.
0: And we teased, but we didn't get into this story from Daily Star, dailystar.co.uk.
1: Is that a legitimate news source? Or is that a tabloid?
2: It sounds like a tabloid.
1: It does sound like a tabloid.
2: But I'm not sure.
1: Anything called like Star, Sun, anything like that, I immediately am like,
0: oh,
2: it's different in Britain, though. It's different in Britain. Might be legitimate. I don't know. It's not the Guardian. if she had said guardian.co.uk, I'd be like a reputable news source. But I wasn't confident enough in the Star.
0: All the things on the side seem very trashy.
2: Shady. Okay.
0: Shady. Is that like the worst, like you said? Like, what's the one that's in all the grocery stores and it's like, is Nicole Kidman a zombie?
2: See?
1: The National Enquirer?
0: Yeah, National Enquirer.
2: As long as you pose it in a formal question, you get away with anything.
0: That's true. Is Clavicular
1: a
0: rapist?
1: Bat boy in a cave that lived there for 18 years?
2: Yes, no. That was Weekly World News.
1: Was it Weekly World News?
0: Yeah. Oh, those are real?
1: Yeah.
0: I thought you made that
1: Bat boy.
0: Whoa. Mm-hmm.
2: Again, core memory.
1: I married my ghost. Yeah, stuff like that.
0: Yeah. Poacher tried to shoot rhinos, but was trampled to death by a herd of elephants. I wonder if it was related. Like, did the elephants go after him for that, or did they just accidentally trample him? Or
2: I like to think that the elephants made a positive impact in that situation. Like,
1: yeah,
2: they're smart. Yeah,
1: they elephants probably are like, very smart. Oh, this guy's here with a gun. He's coming to kill stuff.
2: They do.
1: We're gonna.
0: They understand boomsticks. I almost said a bad word. They understand boomsticks, but like early, like you
2: elephants.
0: Know,
2: yeah,
0: Native Americans and stuff didn't. But elephants do.
2: Yeah. Elephants do, and I don't quote me on this because I'm not as confident in this, but they pass the information along.
0: Mm-hmm.
2: So it's like generationally, they understand what's going on.
0: That's crazy.
1: They're smart, and they got like elephant graveyards, and they mourn their dead, and they bury their dead, right?
0: I've heard that they like will show up to places like once a year in the same day. Mm-hmm. That's crazy. Like this like human that died that was a friend to elephants. I'm not going to know all this story. I literally cried when I heard it. Like he died and all the elephants came and showed up and like mourned and then they would come back the same day.
1: On the anniversary.
0: Yeah, every year. But that's crazy. That's really crazy.
2: So the elephants probably recognize this as like not one of the caretakers or handlers in the area.
0: Mm-hmm.
2: You know, they recognize that this guy was not recognized in that area and had a weapon.
0: Mm-hmm.
2: Ran like, oh,
0: boomstick,
2: serve and protect.
0: Mm-hmm.
2: Let's go get him.
0: Do elephants and rhinos actually get along?
2: I think they fight. You know, like they're territorial, mm-hmm. but they're also I've seen videos of them. You know, like sharing the same water hole peacefully together.
0: I always say, like, if I could, what's the word, like, domesticate any animal and have a pet, it would be a bear because that's just so cute. Like, their ears, so cute.
2: Okay.
0: But elephants would be another good one. But another question, not quite just domesticate, but if you could shrink any large animal and have a tiny, like, coconut-sized one, elephant.
2: Okay.
0: That would be cute.
2: I mean, elephants can be domesticated because we just talked about them being at the circus.
0: But those aren't wild elephants.
1: Aren't there like small elephants?
2: Babies.
0: Really?
1: No, like a smaller, like pygmy elephants. Like there's pygmy hippopotamus, pygmy hippos.
2: Yeah.
1: Like large hippos are disgusting, but pygmy hippos are adorable.
2: Yeah.
1: And I think there are pygmy elephants too.
2: I feel like a pygmy elephant's still going to be like a few hundred pounds instead of thousands.
0: It says that a pygmy adult, it gets to 8 to 9 feet tall. That's still pretty
2: big. Elephant?
0: Yeah, sorry.
2: Okay.
0: A pygmy elephant.
1: Yeah, that's big, but it's not like an elephant big.
0: Yeah, but I want one that's like coconut size that can sit in my lap. And even as an adult, he'll always be that size. That'd be so cute.
2: Well, if you domesticate him first, Bonnie, you can, you know, breed him down to that size.
0: Yep, mm-hmm. And then my great-great-grandchildren can have one.
2: Yes.
0: But
2: you'll be like a bazillionaire. Because you'll be the only breeder of pygmy elephants.
0: Mm-hmm. I wonder if anybody's tried. Like, somebody should try to minimize the size of every large animal. That'd be really cute. But I guess if it's bad for their health, you know, stuff like that, they would.
1: Well, yeah, of course it is.
2: When I retire, I want a bonsai fruit trees. That's a bucket list thing.
0: Those are so cute.
1: So you get like teeny tiny apples?
2: I don't think you do. I think you get like one normal size apple.
1: One just normal size
2: apple.
1: Interesting.
0: I've never seen a bonsai.
1: I don't know if I would prefer one apple or like a bunch of. I think a bunch of teeny tiny apples. You could like grab a handful like Skittles and just eat them.
2: Yeah.
1: That'd be great.
0: Oh, it says that can produce real full-sized or proportional edible fruit.
2: Oh, well, there you go.
1: Proportional.
0: So, because some of this, these have like little tiny apples. Yeah. Some of them have bigger looking like mangoes and stuff. Or that's like a star fruit, actually.
1: I think the little tiny apples would be cuter.
0: Yeah, that's way better. Even if it's like sour. I feel like it would be sour, but that's just too cute.
2: But then you're eating the seeds and the stem. Just popping them like Skittles.
0: I would barely eat it, honestly. My dad eats apples whole,
1: like regular apples. Like, eats the core and the seeds and everything.
0: Yeah. Oh, my God.
1: I could not get down with that, but he does it. No. I don't know.
0: They look a little too much like tomatoes.
2: I take time to slice them up and get rid of all that stuff.
0: Mm. Well, we do have a caller, it looks like, coming in, so I'm going to answer the phone. Unscreened caller, you're on Free Talk Live. What's on your mind?
3: Wanted to talk about hog hunting in northern Michigan.
0: Oh, okay. Like the Upper Peninsula or just north?
2: These normal-sized hogs or pygmy hogs?
3: Coming off of turds, you're wet turd. We're talking about the big girls in northern Michigan.
2: Okay, see? Got it on third try.
0: Hog hunting. Oh, my God. That's crazy.
2: As long as she buys you a PS5.
3: The big girls up around Gaylord. That's the epicenter right there.
1: That's the epicenter of hogs?
2: Is there something that in the diet in that area that bulks them up to
0: like Floyd or whatever it's called with the bad water?
2: Could be.
0: Floyd? Is that what is Michigan? I have two Michiganders here.
2: Flint.
3: Oh, they're good looking girls. They're just big. Man, we're talking 200-300 pounders.
0: Wow.
2: Okay. And this is your thing? Because you said they're good looking girls at that size.
3: Yeah, this is the place to go hunting for the big girls. He likes some skinny little whatever things you like.
2: Like Bonnie.
3: We're talking about big, mature girls in northern Michigan.
2: Okay.
1: So, is this a PSA? Or?
0: Yeah, like, is there any more?
2: Is there more to this?
3: Yeah.
2: I'm not going all the way to Michigan for this, by the way.
3: I'm just spreading it out there after you. Wet turd seems to like some pretty weird things out there.
2: No, turd likes underage girls.
0: Yeah, I don't know if turd would be as into that, but I'm sure he'd take what he can get, and he'd probably talks a big game on the radio.
2: Yeah. I will say this, fat chicks can be fine when they're young and cute. It doesn't age well.
0: Oh, missed what you said there, caller.
3: What's that?
0: I missed the last thing you said.
2: I was talking over you, I apologize.
3: Oh, I just said we could bring turd on up to northern Michigan. We'll introduce him to some big girls, some real women.
0: Oh, my gosh. Turd lives in, like, a part of...
2: So is Wild Oats.
0: Pennsylvania. I've noticed, like, lots of really beautiful girls live there. Like, Ian's prison's, like, I've never been there, but, like, Ian's prison's, like, an hour away. And I was just like, wow, like, everybody, anytime I go to, like, a local coffee shop here, like, everybody's beautiful and nice.
1: Do you think he just drove around and was like, the girls are the prettiest here, this is where I'm going to live?
0: I honestly wouldn't be surprised, because, like, it's just like, I'm like, well, there's a large group of way more beautiful women here than other places.
2: I know he says he left New Hampshire because he wasn't libertarian, but, I mean, it's probably for the women, too.
0: He said that it was annoying that there weren't hot women here, that's what he said. And it's like,
2: there you go.
0: I don't know, that's something that has been said about New Hampshire by more people than I've... Like, somebody that I agree a lot
2: true.
0: With online said, like, his PSA to future Free Staters was to get a woman and bring her with you to the Free State.
2: Yep.
0: Instead of coming here single and trying to just, like, find a woman here. First of all, I feel like all the locals are, like, you know, if they're actually a good catch, they basically move away after high school, unfortunately. Like, that's what happens. And the ones left over that would be willing to, like, burn all their bridges with the locals and go hang out with the Free Staters is probably a weirdo.
2: Well, yeah, you got to know your people.
0: Sorry to change the subject so much, caller. Have anything else for us?
2: Hog hunting in Las Vegas.
0: So funny.
3: Hog hunting, northern Michigan.
0: Nice. Excellent. Well, I wonder.
3: Have
0: a good night. I wonder if the elephants would stop you from hog hunting. Let's see. This article says...
2: Like a good wingman? No, bro.
0: Oh, my God. Like on...
1: She doesn't know you.
0: On... What is that called? Jersey Shore, they used to call the big girls grenades.
2: All right.
0: Like they had the dodge grenades.
2: Okay.
0: So messed up.
2: And your one wingman friend has to jump on a grenade?
0: Oh, yeah, I guess that makes sense. That's probably what it is. That's probably what it was.
2: That's definitely what it was. Mm-hmm. You jump on the grenade so your buddy can, like, leave with the hot chick and her friend doesn't get in the way.
0: That's crazy. That definitely is what it is, isn't it? And I used to watch that in middle school, so probably didn't catch everything.
2: Whatever you say, Bonnie.
0: An armed poacher sneaking up on unsuspecting rhinos was ambushed by a herd of elephants and trampled to death as he lined up a shot to cash in on its prized horn. Two men with a high-powered rifle and an axe had crossed into the iconic Kruger National Park. So, yeah, definitely not private property.
1: Maybe it was the axe that set them off.
2: Set off the elephants?
1: Yeah. Okay. They were like, shiny. What do you need that for?
2: We understand why you carry a gun. That's just exercising your whatever African Amendment.
0: African Amendment. Yeah.
2: But this axe thing.
1: Yeah, what's up with that? Looks suspicious.
0: It says, it's in South Africa. Looking for a potential 10,000 euro payday with a single shot. But unknown to them, the white rhino herd had been following a water source along with a group of nearby African elephants sheltering from the harsh sun under trees. As the pair closed in on the rhinos, whose horn per ounce is worth more than gold or cocaine on the black market.
2: That's interesting
0: crazy.
2: Comparison.
0: Right.
2: Gold or cocaine.
0: I'm just like, why is that worth so
1: two
0: much
1: kinds
0: still?
1: Of people. Yeah.
0: Is it just still made into things like pretty things and that's
2: yeah, I don't know.
0: Worth that,
2: I just,
0: right?
2: I assume. I just want those things. Whatever they're making them.
1: They probably make like jewelry out of it or maybe they like grind it up for some kind of Chinese aphrodisiac.
0: Yeah, I was literally like, thinking, is there like a medicine? Like that's the only thing too. That would like seem to make sense for like more expensive than gold
2: snorting
0: or cocaine.
2: Gold testicles.
0: The elephants broke cover and charged them. How'd they not see elephants coming? Like, are they really fast? Like, I guess they could be really fast.
1: I assume they're faster than people.
0: Yeah.
1: People don't run that fast.
0: Yeah.
1: We're distance animals.
2: Well, yeah. Yeah.
1: We're not fast.
2: Not fast, but like, yeah, you know, I was watching a video on old primitive hunters and it was a distance thing. We just kept chasing the animal until it got tired.
1: Which is
2: like,
1: relentless.
2: Yeah.
1: So sad.
2: Relentless pursuit.
1: Like the Jason movies where he just walks casually after you until he catches you. That's us in the animal kingdom.
2: Yeah.
1: I assume elephants probably run like 30 miles an hour, which you're not outrunning that.
2: Yeah. I'm just picturing the elephants like tiptoeing behind the poachers.
0: I'm just like, how do you not hear a bunny or anything?
2: He's not going to see us coming.
1: With like a cardboard cutout of a bush in front of them.
0: Oh,
2: then
0: my
2: you
0: gosh.
2: Scare him with the horn. And stomp.
0: Somebody was saying they want to make like a picture, you know, like in Looney Tunes where they draw a picture of an ongoing tunnel on like a rock and then somebody run into the rock.
2: Someone did that.
0: Wait, what?
2: Someone did that, and like a car actually hit
0: him. Oh,
2: yeah.
0: I didn't mean that. I meant that they wanted to do that and put it up in front of a flock camera instead of breaking it down. Just like paint a picture that looks a lot like the scenery and put it up there.
1: You can't. The train will come out and run you over. I've seen those.
2: There's people that do that with their Teslas, or the self-driving cars.
0: Oh, yeah, that.
2: They've got like a little mini thing that they hang in front of the camera that looks like a driver with his eyes wide open, and the camera doesn't know better.
0: Maybe I'm wrong, or I'm like making this up in my head. Didn't a Tesla actually run into one? Like in testing? They like
2: the tunnel?
0: Yeah, painted.
2: Might have been.
0: Like,
2: I don't remember. Like the article, I remember being an SUV, so maybe not a Tesla. But like, okay. I'm just talking about Tesla drivers, Tesla owners, to fool the self-driving, you know, the camera that's monitoring them to make sure that they're alive and alert. They put like little minis up there.
1: No, I can die. It's fine.
0: They also, there's this video of this Asian man with his eyes clearly wide open, just staring at the road. Like he's barely even blinking to make the point. And his smart car of his Tesla necessarily is saying to him, like, eyes closed, open your eyes.
1: Racist
0: AI. It's messed up. So it says a Kruger National Park source said the two ran in different directions. Yeah. Okay. That's why they only referenced one. One guy went the other way. But the one lining up the shot was the slowest to his feet, and elephants went for him first. Very smart.
2: I don't have to outrun an elephant. I just have to outrun my fellow poacher.
1: That's right.
0: He was quickly...
1: I always go poaching with a fat guy.
0: That's so terrifying way to die. He was quickly overrun, and the elephants trampled him into the earth, and all that we found was basically a very large blood stain around the clothing he was in.
2: What? Take a Michigan hog on safari vacation.
1: Because I'm sure they just stomped on him, and he, like, evaporated. You know what I mean?
0: That's gross.
1: Yeah.
2: Unless it's soft dirt, then it's an implant of him in the ground.
0: A very large blood stain, because he was a hog. He is very large, lots of blood. The other poacher made it to safety, but has since been arrested. We were alerted to the incident and followed the suspect back to where the incident happened. The report came in that...
2: That's a dumb poacher. Like, throw your weapon with the other guy and then go back and say, like, hey, I just saw this happen. I was out, you know, doing whatever.
0: Hiking, yeah.
2: I was out hiking.
1: No, you just leave and move and never speak of it again. That's what you do.
2: That also works.
1: Yeah.
2: But if you're, like, if you're trying to get help or get to safety.
1: I guess.
0: Well, just there's, run. Like a, there's like a wild...
2: I was trying to stop this guy from poaching and this elephant came out of nowhere.
0: Yeah, I don't know if this is much of a place you just go hiking to. There's like a tiger in this picture or something. I can't really see what the heck all it right. is. I don't know. Just a guess. I mean, they
1: had guns. Tigers don't have guns. Mm-hmm. So they were probably not too afraid.
0: Yeah, but they probably weren't hiking. I just meant like as a good excuse.
1: You could call
0: for
1: it a hike, I guess.
0: Yeah.
2: Whatever they do in South Africa. Mm-hmm. Besides apartheid.
0: It says the report came in that was there was not much left but a big blood stain in the earth and his clothes. Elephants are extremely intelligent, and they say they never forget and may have witnessed poachers before sneaking up on rhinos and moved in to protect them.
1: Maybe even saw that guy before. Yeah. Who knows? Maybe they saw him specifically, and they were like, I know that guy.
0: That's a good point.
2: Does that look like Jim? That's Jim from 2 weeks ago.
0: Oh, my gosh.
2: Got that other rhino. Yeah, we're not going to let that happen again.
1: Mm-hmm.
2: You sure that's Jim?
1: No. Oh, well.
2: I can't see from this distance.
0: Yeah, and it's like... Some people say that, like, you have to shoot bears, like, even if you have, like, a 9mm, you have to shoot a bear, like, 10 times to even...
2: Yeah, 9mm is not good for bears.
1: Yeah, because they got, like, a bunch of thick fat underneath their skin to keep them warm.
0: So I'm sure,
1: a bunch of hogs.
0: I'm sure he couldn't just shoot at these elephants, like, at all. Like, the only thing would be maybe the noise.
1: Well, they make elephant guns.
0: Whoa.
2: Yeah, well, I mean, if they're poaching rhinos, they probably have a gun sufficient for an elephant, too.
0: Mm-hmm.
2: Like,
0: yeah.
2: I can't imagine they're... Like, all right, we're going to go out to get the rhino. Like, should we take the elephant gun? Nah, we're not going to go after elephants.
0: Yeah, that's a good point. I forgot about that they're shooting rhinos. It says,
1: I would assume it's the same firepower needed.
0: The worker at the national park, I guess, says, for us, it's a big boost when the animals win and poachers lose. The Kruger is huge and we can't be everywhere, so it's nice when the Nellies give us some help.
1: The Nellies?
0: Is that a name for elephants?
2: For the elephants?
1: I guess.
2: Yeah, I don't know.
0: Must be. That's a weird name.
2: Just leave the poacher there for all the other poachers to see.
0: Just the bloodstain?
2: Yeah.
0: There are some 1,850 white rhinos in the Kruger National Park, which is the same size as Wales and home to the big five of elephant, rhino, buffalo, lion, and leopard. I wonder why they're the big five, like the most, like...
2: Probably the most prominent poached in the area.
1: Maybe the most poached?
0: Oh, yeah, maybe. I was going to say, like predators, but elephants aren't, so yeah.
1: Well, apparently they are.
0: Oh, yeah, to humans. The human's greatest, I don't know, predator. Last year, 175 rhinos were shot dead by poachers for their horns, which can earn them fortunes. And once exported to the Far East, can be worth 20 times as much. It doesn't even seem like a fortune. Like, you get one. Or two. Oh, wait, no, one on a rhino.
2: Yeah, but what...
1: Probably a fortune to them.
2: They said 10,000 euros per what? Per horn or per ounce?
0: I think it was per horn.
2: Or per pound. Okay.
1: But, like, how much is that worth to someone in South Africa?
0: Yeah.
1: You know, well, not, like, what's the exchange rate?
2: Right.
0: Yep, it was per a single shot. A potential 10,000 euro payday with a single shot. So I think it means the horn.
1: Per horn, yeah.
2: I mean, how much work do you have to do to get 10,000 euros?
0: Yeah.
1: Mm-hmm.
2: Seems like... Just like most illegal things, seems like shooting a rhino is a quicker way to get there.
1: Right. Mm. Easy payday.
2: Easy payday. Do that four times a week, you get 40,000. What was clavicular making? 80,000?
0: Like $100,000 a month
2: or something. Yeah. Right? It's like 10 rhinos.
0: Wait, I think we looked up that on the break, so I don't know if the listener heard, but yeah.
2: They do now.
0: Clavicular is making like $1 million a year, let's say.
2: Okay.
0: Being a looks maxer himself in the face with... I almost said horns, but with a hammer. I think my dog's, like, fur got in my nose, and now I'm like, it feels like it's over my face.
2: If you're getting 10,000 euros a week, right, and like, oh, you're only hunting one rhino, mm-hmm. and then you double that,
1: right?
2: You're right up there, man.
1: Yeah, and I assume that that's probably, well above the average South African
0: You were right about something. Sorry, I was reading ahead.
1: I'm right about
2: everything. Why are you so surprised?
1: I'm right about everything.
0: It says, the horns, although made of only keratin, which is the same as human fingernails, is highly prized in oriental medicine.
1: Mm-hmm. which an aphrodisiac.
0: Is sold in potions as magic cures. That's so messed up.
1: Mm-hmm. They do a lot of stuff there. Like the, you know, the whaling industry is because they want
2: ambergris.
1: To use... Well, that's the perfume industry, but that's, you don't really harvest the whale for that. That's whale puke.
2: Okay.
1: So, but like they eat them and like sharks, shark fins.
0: Like
1: stuff
0: Japanese.
1: Like that.
2: Oh, yeah.
1: Yeah. Yeah. And they like use them in their medicine.
0: Hmm. Interesting.
1: Grind their bones to make my stew and all that business.
0: So South African National Park spokesman JP Lou said, we received information that two poachers entered the park illegally through the Parufi area to hunt. It would seem they encountered a herd of elephants and fled in different directions. They're looking at, they're like reporting in front of the bloodstain. It would seem.
2: What do you got here, Dana? It would seem as though they were.
1: Someone had a bad day.
2: We tried to interview him, but it was a little too late for that.
0: He's kind of repeating what the whole thing all said. Right. Like, and they ran in different directions.
1: I hate when articles do that. Like, they tell you the whole story and then they're like, but again.
0: Yeah.
1: Here's the whole story.
0: And then here's another person saying it. Yeah. Mm-hmm. So that he got arrested.
2: It's a technique, right? Tell them what you're going to tell them, and then tell them what you told them.
1: Yeah.
0: The surviving suspected poacher has been handed over to the South African police to face trial. The alert was raised at the Parufi Ranger Lodge, and rangers hiked 6 kilometers inland following their tracks to a near river where they found the body of a... near a rhino herd, sorry.
1: It's not really a body anymore, they said,
0: right.
1: though.
0: That's gross, yeah.
1: The clothing. They found the clothing.
2: Splatter.
1: Yeah.
0: There was a little sympathy.
2: It's just a mist.
0: Even that seems like freaking Looney Tunes right now. It's being right. Like a splatter of human. There was a little sympathy online.
2: Who alerted them? Was it the poacher that got away?
0: The one that got away. Okay. He led them there, yeah.
2: All right.
0: There was a little sympathy online.
1: That's
0: with
1: dumb.
2: Wait, yeah, you're right.
0: Wait, I thought you said the stump. I was like, he didn't get stumped.
1: No, it's dumb. It's dumb to go be like, hey, we were trying to kill these rhinos,
0: maybe,
1: and my buddy
0: got
1: stomped.
0: More money? Yeah. Not more money. Maybe he got, like, leniency for helping? I don't know.
1: How would they catch him?
0: I don't know.
2: If you ran the other direction and ran away.
1: Maybe that company that has the trash truck cameras, maybe they have elephant AI cameras on them.
0: I don't know why he led them back. It just says that after his arrest, he led them back to the area.
2: Okay.
0: Why he got arrested to begin with, I don't get it. Maybe he was just in a place he just wasn't supposed to be.
2: He panicked.
1: Mm-hmm. He was probably traumatized. Can you imagine seeing that? Mess you up.
0: Somebody said, the elephants are the gatekeepers. I wish the hyenas got to them after they did. Yeah. It's messed up. It's a little messed up how much people just love, like, human suffering. But they were doing something, like,
2: approaches.
0: Not just illegal, but, like, immoral. Like.
2: Well, again, I'm not... I'll say illegal. I don't know if I'd say immoral, because to me it's a property thing, right? Like, I'm not a vegetarian.
0: Yeah,
2: I'm not
0: and
2: a
0: the
2: vegan.
0: State does own. Yeah, I'm not a vegetarian, and I'm not saying immoral because, like, you can never harm an elephant.
1: Wait.
0: You could.
1: So the state owns the land, right? And this is a property thing, but you're okay with flock cameras being taken down because they're state owned or state. Run back to the conversation we were having earlier.
2: Are you talking to Bonnie? Because I never said I was okay with
0: when I said it. I'm talking more about, I didn't say because the state owns it, that it's unfair or that it's not good.
1: Oh, you said it was a moral thing, and he said it was a property rights thing.
0: Yeah,
1: right?
0: I think it's kind of messed up.
1: All right,
0: to,
1: everyone still tracks then.
0: I think it's kind of messed up to make a species extinct just because you want to get $10,000. It's nothing.
2: Well, yeah, but the property rights thing is if you don't make it illegal to own them. Right. This has happened in, like, I think Northern Africa. Right. They said, okay, you can own these animals that are going extinct, and now they're farmed.
0: Mm-hmm. And they don't go extinct.
2: And they don't go extinct.
0: Yeah.
2: Because, you know, property rights, and they own it. And mm-hmm. they've increased the population in those areas by allowing private ownership of them, because private owners have, you know, an incentive to take care
0: enough.
2: Of them and to breed them.
0: They could
2: them.
0: Even, like, breed enough and then only kill, like, one for its horn a year.
2: Or not even kill. When they die, just harvest the horn.
0: Oh, yeah.
1: If this is state land, is it still property rights, though?
2: Yeah, that's a good question. Too bad we're out of time.
0: You can go to freetalklive.com for more, and we're on the air every weekend, 7 to 10 on Saturday and Sunday. 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
17: From Feature Story News in Washington, I'm Nick Harper with the Week in Review. This week, a pilot on a plane being flown to Israel was stabbed by his co-pilot in what investigators say was an attempt to crash the commercial jet. The plane plunged before passengers were able to overpower the attacker and fly the plane safely to Saudi Arabia. The incident is being investigated as alleged terrorism. Blake Sifton in Tel Aviv has been following the situation and sent this report.
18: When you fly on an Israeli carrier, you are subjected to questioning and scrutiny before you've even been allowed to check in for your flight. And all Israeli airlines have air marshals, and El Al, the national carrier, is known to have anti-missile technology on their planes. But authorities here have said over the past day as this event unfolded that Israel has no power to enforce checks or have air marshals on flights that are not Israeli operated.
17: This week, the Pentagon announced that it's sending a new carrier strike group to the Middle East. The USS Theodore Roosevelt is heading to the region, adding roughly 10,000 sailors and Marines, and giving the US President Donald Trump extra options should he decide to attack Iran. He said he will make that decision very soon, despite several rounds of indirect talks taking place earlier this week between the US and Iran. It's all having an impact on the upcoming midterm elections next month. Democrats are now favourites to win control of both the House of Representatives and the Senate. Ever since James Goodison has more from Washington.
19: Not only does President Trump have to contend with the fact that all polls are showing toward the idea that the Democrats will take the House of Representatives, but now there does seem to be a sense that the Democrats are the favourites too to take control of the Senate, which would mean if it comes to pass that President Trump's last 2 years will be with an opposition party in control of both of the houses of Congress.
17: The US doctor who oversaw the failed execution of Christa Pike in Tennessee on Wednesday has been linked to an earlier botched lethal injection in the state. Tennessee Governor Bill Lee has halted all remaining executions for the rest of the year and ordered an independent review, as FSN's Simon Marks reports.
6: They say that Krista Pike received two separate full syringes of pentobarbital, that the curtains in the execution chamber were drawn twice, denying witnesses an opportunity to see exactly what was going on inside the chamber. She complained that there was a pain in her arm and she thought it was going to burst. She asked if it was always like this. Her advisers urged her to relax during the process.
17: From bureaus worldwide, this is FSN. This week, tech executives met at the White House and signed a voluntary AI safety accord. However, they admitted afterwards that it was regulation that might now need to be written into law. US President Donald Trump has urged self-policing for the industry, even though AI bosses have warned of risks. FSN's Kate Fisher reports from Washington.
11: They said they had signed this voluntary accord saying that they would regulate themselves. That's something, though, that Donald Trump, US President, is supportive of. He also believes there should be less government oversight over the development of AI, despite warnings from some of the very people, those tech leaders who were in the room with him.
17: French student unions have called for a fresh round of school and university blockades and protests following the government's formal presentation of a budget which unions say will not help the French education system. French President Emmanuel Macron has blamed hard-left politicians for fueling the protests, while student groups say that they will protest again with a major demonstration planned for the 6th of October. Manchester City's chief executive says the footballing Premier League has a conspiracy theory against the club. It's facing the threat of severe sanctions after an independent commission found that the club had clearly intended to circumvent Premier League rules over 9 seasons with spending. It's been found guilty of dozens of financial breaches, including sham sponsorship deals. Sports editor of City AM, Frank Delares, says there now could be further developments.
13: The timescales that have been put in place for this, there's a lot of awareness at the Premier League that this has dragged on. It's not looked good for them. So they are particularly keen, I think, to get this wrapped up. And obviously then at that stage, they can move on to any possible sanctions.
17: And that's the Week in Review. That's Feature Story News, Nick Harper reporting.
14: A report confirms that many Iraqis are still holding a petty grudge about the U.S. invasion. An advanced alien civilization discovers an uninhabitable planet, and a single woman has a Facebook profile picture with her sister. This is the Onion Week in Review. A groundbreaking study published Monday in the Journal of the American Medical Association confirmed that it is impossible to lose weight, no one has ever done it, and those who are trying should give up immediately. Researchers said that findings conclusively prove that shedding excess weight has never happened, changing your physical appearance is impossible, and that all sorts of exercises, personal training regimens, and diets will never, ever work.
20: Well, our test results conclusively prove that if you're going to the gym to lose weight, you will fail. You could work out every day and eat nothing, and you still wouldn't lose an ounce. Skinny people will stay skinny. Overweight people will be overweight. It's just how it is.
14: In other news, an area man is outraged. His private information is being collected by someone other than advertisers. And a crowd cheers as this 93-year-old fuck-up finally graduates from college.
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0: 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If you'd like to let us know what's on your mind tonight. The us in the studio is Stu.
1: FCC, we'll do it live. It's Riley O'Bell.
2: And the nobody formerly known as Rich Paul.
1: Nobody's here.
2: Nobody's here. Nobody showed up.
1: Oh, my. What a good time. I guess we still got to do a show anyway.
0: When nobody's here, you know it'll be a good show.
2: Yeah.
0: So anyway, we're going to talk about a Massachusetts lesbian bar that's getting a bunch of backlash because they eased their mask rule for one night a week.
1: That's right.
2: They still have a mask rule?
1: Yeah, yes. You had to wear an N95.
2: Holy moly.
1: I know. Isn't that crazy? Like, I can imagine that there are some COVID-conscious people who would love to wear an N95, and there are people who want those safe spaces to wear those N95s. But, you know, if they're going to relax a rule for one night a week, why should the bar get so much backlash?
2: When I want to avoid contact with people, I stay home.
1: I know.
0: That's a good place for that.
1: Exactly. And you could just stay home if you wanted to. And I realize that some people want safe spaces to do their thing, which is fine. And there are people who will cater to that. But at the same time, it's only one night a week.
2: I'll tell you what grinds my gears, though, is these people aren't okay with just having a place to go. They want the entire earth to conform to their preferences. Like, you know, I came to understand liberalism when I saw my first liberal compromise. And that's when they were talking about smoking in restaurants in Michigan. And the liberals had what seemed a very fair and reasonable solution to them. We get everything. You get nothing. Go home.
1: That's not a fair solution at all, though.
2: Well, they seem to think it is.
1: I'm sure they do, but it's not a fair solution, man. How can it be a fair solution when we want everything, we must give you nothing? That's not a fair solution. Let's talk about negotiation.
2: They mean fair to people about for whom we care, which is a very small, carefully curated set.
1: Well... I guess you might be right about that because they care about the queers and the trans people, but
2: straight
1: maybe
2: white
1: the disabled.
2: Men.
1: But if you're a straight person or a white male, you need not apply.
2: Yeah, and I'm not saying that to minimize what the past was like. You know, I had one of my wisest friends is black, and when I had the All Lives Matter conversation with him, he really did straighten me out a little bit, because he had a lot of drugs and a gun, so I had every incentive to listen carefully. And and he said, well, when y'all said all men are created equal, you didn't apply it to us. And when y'all said liberty and justice for all, you didn't apply it to us. So when you say all lives matter, you're just going to have to pardon us if we pause for clarification.
0: Yeah, it makes sense to me, I guess.
2: It completely blew my mind. I mean, I was pretty stunned when he said but it completely blew my mind.
0: Well, because they did say all men are created equal, and then went on to say blacks count as one third of a person.
1: Yeah.
2: Well, that's not fair. The number was actually 3/5.
0: And
2: my church recognizes that, in that all of our profits are estimated profits, except we have one quantified profit, and that's Thomas Jefferson, who 3/5 of a profit. Of course, we can only have one quantified profit because if you make a second one, there's a basis for comparison. What the 3/5 compromise really was slave owners in the South wanted an extra vote to be cast by them effectively for each slave they owned.
0: Yeah, that's what it was.
2: And they only got 3/5 of a vote bonus for owning slaves. So that's what the 3/5 compromise really meant. And
1: It made sense at the time.
0: A black person going to actually vote?
2: Well, that's the thing. One of the things, basically, it linked taxation to taxation to slavery Constitution, because it talks about others not taxed.
1: Well, from what I understand, the South originally wanted to count slaves as entire people. Even though,
2: and obviously they have the value of a person. So I guess that's their estimate of how much of that person's value they destroyed by enslaving them.
1: Yeah. Evidently 3/5 of that person. Supposedly. Yeah. You know, the government makes weird rules and we're supposed to just listen to them.
2: But I went through a time when I was kind of anti-woke. And then I went through a time where I was kind of woke. And where I ended up is what I call post-woke, which is, you know, everybody's done something to everybody, okay? You can find injustice if you define the groups right, looking back on any timeline except, you know, the nobles. So the thing is, I'm just over it. So my church is actually going to be starting a program called Join the Human Race, where we encourage people to abandon from being a white guy or a Canuck or a black man or whatever, and just join the human race.
1: So it sounds like you don't want to get rid of race necessarily, but you're saying that, hey, it doesn't matter what you identify as, just join us in the human race. We're all humans anyway.
2: Well, I want to be a member of the most productive and least harmful race. And if I define the race as every human, then by definition, I'm that by the power of mathematics.
1: Okay. Makes sense.
0: Good point. This is a radio calling show, so we're going to go to the phones where we have a caller on screen. You're on Free Talk Live. What's on your mind?
3: Hey guys, this is Dave Ridley. And
0: hi, Dave Ridley.
2: Hey,
3: so I call into the local radio show frequently on WKBK in Keene.
1: Okay, cool.
2: Are you cheating on me?
3: Actually, I should say that I, what's the right word? I listen to them, you know, every month or two, I'll just tune in and listen. And so about a month ago, I just tuned in and listened, on Saturday morning. And what were they talking about? They were whining about Free Staters.
2: Just, yay!
3: And so their complaint was, well, property taxes are going to go up because of the Free Stater. Why? Oh, because Free
2: Staters. Because we're going to cut the taxes. That's why.
3: Because the Free Staters were cutting taxes in other areas, right? If they cut taxes in other areas, of course it forces everyone to raise property taxes.
0: Well, yeah, what are we going to do without our tax revenue?
2: It sounds like they think that the rate of taxation is dictated by nature. No, it's not dictated by nature. It's not dictated by need. It's kind of dictated by how much they can steal from us without us fighting back.
0: Right. It's a natural force that keeps it at a limit, but I'm not sure it's dictated by nature.
2: I mean, it's a natural force in the same way that skyscrapers and beaver dams are.
0: Right.
2: You know, it's
0: only holds so much.
2: I mean, I think we're the only species that extorts. The other species, for the most part, just bounce and take it.
0: I'm not sure that's true, but it might be.
2: There are probably negotiations. Like, somebody said that he'd never seen a dog trade for a stick. And the way they play, I'm not entirely sure that's true.
0: Mm-hmm.
2: You know, if you're a dog and you're hearing this and you'd like to comment on that, please call in.
0: Yeah, my cat killed a mouse, and I traded him a treat for the mouse.
2: Yeah.
0: It worked just fine. He was quite fond of that mouse. He was having a great time with it.
2: Yeah, yeah. Well, I'm told they're delicious. Not by people, generally.
0: Yeah. Anyway, Dave.
3: So I did call in that time, and I just said, you know, the reason the property tax, if you want the property tax to go down, they were also complaining that they needed more funding for the schools. I said, no, you're being the arsonist and the fireman here. If you're trying to push school funding, that's the reason why property taxes are going up. not because Free Stater cut some tax somewhere else.
0: And not only that, but I'd say you're advocating for child abuse.
2: Yeah, I mean, there's one organization in society that everybody is forced to do business with, whether they want to or not, and that's where you get the worst possible service. So why do they want the worst possible education for their children?
3: Yeah, so I listened again today, the morning show, and guess what they were talking about?
2: See, that is such a first world problem, though. I don't want to go to New Hampshire. My enemies would be terrified of me.
1: I know, it might be a problem they'll have to figure out to solve.
2: And the thing is, most of them, when they saw what it actually looked like, would be like, oh, good God, this is what I was looking for.
0: Mm-hmm.
2: You know? How'd you do it? Well, if somebody completely failed at a job, instead of giving them a gun and calling them a government, we got somebody else to do it.
0: So were they somehow more enlightened the next morning, Dave?
3: Well, today they were whining about Free Staters again when I randomly listened in. And so,
0: that's so weird.
3: I mean, it wasn't like I had to listen to for an hour for them to start. They were talking about Free Staters the minute I logged in to listen. So I called in again, and I said, okay, so since you're whining about, well, I didn't say whining, but, you know, since you're talking about Free Staters, I'm one of the original Free Staters, so I'm here for you to beat up on if you wish. And what's your grievance? You know, I thought maybe they might come up with an actual grievance, which there are some real grievances about real Free Staters. But what, you know what they said they were upset about? Because we were running for office, and some of us ran as Republicans, and some of us ran as Democrats. That was their grievance.
0: You're using the only tool given to you. Yeah, how dare you?
1: That's just a stupid grievance because we're using tools that they created for us to use, and we're using them.
2: Well, all men are created equal, except Free Staters.
0: Except for Free Staters.
2: You know? I want to do two Tiki Torch marches. One is I want to do a PSYOP where I get a bunch of the Free State haters to march down the street with Tiki Torches chanting, "Perks will not replace us."
0: and the optics on that would be great.
2: Yeah, you really would. And then the other thing is I want to do a Tiki Torch parade marching down the street chanting, "Kaufman will not replace us."
0: Yeah, that would
1: that'd be funny.
0: That's a bit of an inside joke, but very funny.
2: For those who don't know the inside baseball, Kaufman is kind of took over the Libertarian Party in New Hampshire with a bunch of cronies, because it's true, most of us are infiltrating the Republican Party. And so we weren't paying much attention. And so they got a hold of this thing, and I think they may have been a faction of the Mises Caucus, because it seemed to be somewhat coordinated with the national takeover by the Republican Party. But basically, he came here, and at first I thought he was hilarious. He did some great commercials that were like, one of them was, he said he was going to keep having all the wars they were having if elected, but he was going to make the bombs gay, so it would be okay. and then the other thing was he did a thing. The only thing I remember about it is it ended, "You are a retard." But it wasn't talking about somebody based on some uncontrollable, it's predicated on if you believe certain things, and I don't even remember what the things are. So I wanted to work with him. I could tell he was a little righty, and I wanted to do like a speaking tour that was like where we went up there, together and played good cop, bad cop, and then left it up to each audience member to decide which was which. But either way, we were talking about, for the most part, the same solutions. That kind of went out the window when he started advocating for government solutions, like, INS, ICE, what have you, and more. He was trying to have a guy arrested for sleeping the other day and call it activism.
1: Oh man, yeah.
2: You know? It's like activism would be restoring the Lockean proviso.
0: Hmm. Very polarizing figure.
2: Indeed. So I'm not a fan. I was giving background on something. But I don't remember what, so back to you.
0: Dave?
2: Dave's not here.
3: Yeah, when you speak of Jeremy, you know, one of my advertisers has accused Jeremy of being a sort of like a federal plant, and also Jeremy has been one of my advertisers.
2: Yeah. Well, and the thing is, I don't hate him personally. Like, the character I play hates the character he plays, but those are public personas. Those aren't people. I don't know him well enough to like him or hate him. That's I just think he's taking some ill-advised positions that are damaging, and could it be, I've also considered forming, an organization called Porcupine Front, which would be a parody of Jeremy with, and also of, organization called Patriot Front. The only activist and organization in history to ever be arrested en masse without having their masks removed. And I'm pretty sure they're FBI. They show up in perfect business casual to everything. Come on.
1: So I don't think Jeremy is necessarily a Fed. I don't believe he is. I just
2: he's doing their work, whether he's getting paid or not.
0: Is he the guy that made Library?
1: Yeah, he is.
2: He is. That was brilliant.
0: Feds, and then the Feds didn't like it.
2: The Feds didn't like it, and the Feds took him away. Now, interestingly, the Feds only went after him civilly.
0: Yeah.
2: And they went after everybody else, like the Tornado Coin guy. Criminally.
1: Interesting.
2: So could it be that he made a deal? I don't know. I just know that, his results, from supposedly breaking their securities laws, were far superior to the results that Ian and I achieved by the same means or similar means.
0: Yeah, Library was a fantastic protocol back in the day.
2: I mean, I wouldn't want to say he got a sweetheart deal of like Epstein, but.
0: Yeah.
3: Yeah. Who knows? To clarify, he wasn't officially an advertiser. He just made a donation of Library coins to the Rhythm Report.
0: You know, is Library still a project? Or
2: yeah, Odyssey is still up there. I use it all the time.
0: They tried to shut it down, and the users were just like,
2: No. They didn't. They didn't shut it down. They shut down the corporation that created it.
0: Yeah.
2: But it wasn't created to be run by the corporation.
0: Right. Nature of these kind of decentralized crypto projects.
2: Yeah. And now if he is a Fed, that could be concerning because that's my chief backup from YouTube. So if YouTube and Odyssey are on the same, are on the same payroll, I could have a real problem. Be sure to keep your eyes open for Free Tech Live when we'll be talking about that more.
0: Hmm.
2: I think I'm gonna start doing two nights a week as Free Tech Live.
1: There you go.
0: Dave? Hmm?
3: Nothing to add.
0: All right. Thank you very much for the call. Yeah, it's interesting the attitude from the locals about Free Staters.
2: Yeah. And I really want, have you seen the signs?
0: Yeah.
2: NH is not your Free State project.
0: Yeah.
2: Did we pop that up, or are they grammatically challenged? What does that even mean?
1: I don't know.
2: They went to all the problem of designing a sign, and they neglected to include the content.
1: The Free State Project has been here for 20 years now, and they didn't react this terribly then.
2: You know what would be interesting?
1: I guess our movement has some teeth now.
2: Yeah. Quills.
1: Oh, got it. Quills.
2: Yeah.
0: Well, I always thought it was funny. Like, even the name of... isn't there one called Stop Fritting?
2: Yeah, Stop.

0: sort of the original idea on how it was supposed to work. And you can kind of see as westward expansion went on, they did less and less of that. Larger counties, larger states.
1: And the Civil War really did screw things up. What we should have done is said, oh, okay, South, don't let the door hit you in the tyranny on the way out. and then just run guns to the slaves.
2: You know? There you go. Then there would be no issue. A ton of slaves that would have been willing to fight for their freedom.
1: Exactly. Exactly. You know?
2: Yep. But that was the big fear that the South had, is the slaves would uprise if they got a chance to, and they wanted to make sure that they were absolutely controlled.
1: Well, not just that, but in places like Haiti, where they did rise up, you know, they had some place to go.
2: Yeah.
1: Because they depopulated the area they were in, and then it became theirs. Or largely depopulated. I haven't studied the Haitian Revolution that much, although I want to. But the southern slaves, they had no place to go. And that, I keep coming back to the Lockean proviso, because the John Locke wrote the apologia, if you will, for our practice of private property ownership. And he said that a man should be able to appropriate land to his exclusive use so long as much and as good was left for others to do the same. The problem is we've subsidized property ownership through government. Government will spend an infinite amount of money to track somebody down for the slightest premise, and you're not paying that much in property taxes. So if we stop subsidizing it and we just paid for the security of our own property, the Lockean proviso would be restored and people would have a place to go.
0: Wouldn't that be nice? Give us a call. The phone number here is 603-283-6160. This is Free Talk Live.
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4: From feature story news in Washington, I'm Nick Harper with the Week in Review. This week, a pilot on a plane being flown to Israel was stabbed by his co-pilot in what investigators say was an attempt to crash the commercial jet. The plane plunged before passengers were able to overpower the attacker and fly the plane safely to Saudi Arabia. The incident is being investigated as alleged terrorism. Blake Sifton in Tel Aviv has been following the situation and sent this report.
5: When you fly on an Israeli carrier, you are subjected to questioning and scrutiny before you've even been allowed to check in for your flight. And all Israeli airlines have air marshals, and El Al, the national carrier, is known to have anti-missile technology on their planes. But authorities here have said over the past day as this event unfolded that Israel has no power to enforce checks or have air marshals on flights that are not Israeli operated.
4: This week, the Pentagon announced that it's sending a new carrier strike group to the Middle East. The USS Theodore Roosevelt is heading to the region, adding roughly 10,000 sailors and marines, and giving the US President Donald Trump extra option should he decide to attack Iran. He said he will make that decision very soon, despite several rounds of indirect talks taking place earlier this week between the US and Iran.

0: Having an impact on the upcoming midterm elections next month, Democrats are now favourites to win control of both the House of Representatives and the Senate. Ever since James Goodison has more from Washington.
1: Not only does President Trump have to contend with the fact that all polls are showing toward the idea that the Democrats will take the House of Representatives, but now there does seem to be a sense that the Democrats are the favourites too to take control of the Senate, which would mean, if it comes to pass, that President Trump's last 2 years will be with an opposition party in control of both of the houses of Congress.
0: The US doctor who oversaw the failed execution of Christa Pike in Tennessee on Wednesday has been linked to an earlier botched lethal injection in the state. Tennessee Governor Bill Lee has halted all remaining executions for the rest of the year and ordered an independent review, as FSN's Simon Marks reports.
2: They say that Christa Pike received two separate full syringes of pentobarbital, that the curtains in the execution chamber were drawn twice, denying witnesses an opportunity to see exactly what was going on inside the chamber. She complained that there was a pain in her arm and she thought it was going to burst. She asked if it was always like this. Her advisers urged her to relax during the process.
0: From Bureaus Worldwide, this is FSN.
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1: Riley O'Bill.
2: The nobody formerly known as Rich Paul.
0: As earlier mentioned, we're going to talk tonight about a story about a wokey bar, a very inclusive bar that decided masks were optional one night a week.
1: So
0: and lost all their patrons from it.
1: Right, and we've heard it, we've talked about this idea of going woke and going broke, but in this case, it's the exact opposite. These people have gone woke, and yeah, they're going broke, so they want to try and bring in more customers, so they're trying something new.
0: Yeah, and I think the market was already beating them up pretty good before.
1: That's true, before it was. But in this case, you know, they've gone woke, and now they're going broke because they're going more broke because we're changing some policies, and people are upset. It's just so absurd.
2: Yeah, I mean, if you don't like their new policy, they're a business. They're
1: all right.
2: They're able to change their policy, you know. One of the reasons there are lesbian bars is there was a time when a lot of people didn't like lesbians. That's how the place got started, probably. Mm. You know, and that's sad, you know, but it is what it is.
0: Yeah. Well, first, though, we're going to go to the phones because this is a call-in show. On-screen caller, you're on Free Talk Live. What's on your mind?
3: Yes, they're making a big deal about Deb Haaland. She's refusing to debate, and we're just not going to have any television debate at all, even when the election is happening. And to me, that's okay.
1: Why is that okay? Like, who's Deb Haaland, and what is she running for?
3: Okay, Deb Haaland, she's a Democrat running for the governorship.
1: Okay, why is there no debate happening?
3: Well,
2: the governorship, are they finally going to keelhaul that scoundrel?
3: Well, she knows that she's polling high. She's going to be likely to win. So if you're the winner, you're better off not debating, and it works towards your advantage.
1: Okay.
3: So she managed to say that she managed not to debate. They had a date on the 8th of October, and then they canceled it. And what's funny is that they're blaming each other. It's like, you won't want to see me. You won't want to be. But it's okay. It all worked out. She's going to win anyways. So supposedly he's going to have a debate. The Republican is going to have a debate by himself on TV answering the question, and the other seat going to be empty.
1: That really isn't much of a debate, is it?
2: Well, and what do you think about mental health? I'm schizophrenic. No, you're not. Yes, I am. No, you're not. Yes, I am. Shut up, or you'll get us both in trouble.
3: Yeah, it's funny, but you know the televised debate, it was a means to pick at you and ask you really bad questions where you look really stupid. And they broadcast it, you know, from one end of the earth to Antarctica to Antarctica. I mean, and it's like a little setup. You know, if they've done this to, our Congress, like Patty Madrid and Heather Wilson, they were running, and they asked her a question. She could not answer it. And the Heather Wilson, she got heads up with how to answer it.
2: Was it a good question?
3: I have no idea what the question even was, what they were asking. But the fact is that the Democrat candidate, she was there for for a minute. Like, I don't know what the answer is. And the other one answered it. And then the whole thing is, I don't remember what they asked. All that matters is that one looked like she was a stupid, and the other one looked like how she was answering it. I have no idea what they asked, what the question was about.
2: And they make that kind of judgment based on reaction speed, without even considering the topic. That's why democracy is doomed to fail. I mean, look at how stupid the average person is, and then remember that half of them are stupider than that.
1: Oh my.
3: Well, it's really pitiful. I've been talking to all the New Mexico voters. I mean, it's unbelievable how stupid they are. And what's funny is that we're going to have a very, very long ballot. We got governor, senator, state, the Congress people. We got commissioners. We got representatives. We got constitutional amendments, state amendments. We got bond questions. I know we're going to have judges. I have no idea. And have to only when half the people are actually registered to vote. And then it's just amazing. And you ask these people these questions, they have no idea Amendment 4. They're like, what is that about? And they're like, per diem, do you know what a per diem is? It's like, it's not a salary. They have no idea. How much is a per diem?
2: Well, and a per diem is paid to an employee who incurs, like, travel expenses or something like that. Per diem means per day or each day, so it's usually an amount in days, it's not taxable, which is what makes it important. And so when I was a computer consultant, I used to always, I would not let them pay for my hotel. I said, no, you pay me a per diem, I make my travel arrangements. Somebody's going to profit off that, off the freedom to make that decision. It's going to be me.
3: Mm-hmm. So I was talking about the Amendment 4. Most people don't even know what we're voting for. We're going to, that ballot's going to ask $57,000 a year per salary for the legislatures, plus per diem, plus a retirement if they finish 25 years.
1: That's too much for legislatures, Sarah. I think they should be paid zero. They should be doing this as a public service.
2: Well, I mean, really, they should probably be taken to court for all the damage that they've done.
1: I mean, if we're going to give them something, maybe a gas stipend would be the way to go, like they do in New Hampshire.
2: How about a ride to an island like they used to do in I think, Greece? They would do that, like, when they realized that a king was a king and got rid of him, and they didn't, you know, they didn't want to whack him, so they just put him on an island by himself and leave him there. You know, depending on how much they disliked him, there might or might not be, like, fruit trees.
3: I don't know that you guys supposedly pay them, but they only get paid $150 per year?
1: Yep.
2: $100? You're overcharging us, ma'am.
3: okay, so do they get any kind of per diem? They get payment for gas? Or,
2: yes, they do.
3: Food?
2: And they actually get much more, because the salary is fixed by law. The per diem is something that came along later. And so, yeah, that's their way of getting around it.
3: So people are really confused. You know what? I saw a caller call and say, you know, they have other jobs. They're entitled to work other jobs plus work for the Senate and get another $57,000. You know, we should all vote against it. I mean, people are just,
2: well, I mean, the thing is, if we paid them more, they might feel, you know, duty bound to pass more laws.
1: And we didn't want them passing more laws.
2: God, we've got enough laws. Leave us alone. We don't want to pay you more. As a matter of fact, I'd like to pay them to go someplace else.
3: Well, anyways, I don't understand. Like, they have such a, they want the voters to vote for everything. We're going to have like 50 things in the front, 50 things in the back. And most people, I might only know maybe five things on the ballot.
2: Why do you think that is?
3: I have no idea. How could they want
2: Okay, let me help you with that. Let me help you. Because if nobody can help you, call nobody. Here's what it is. Look at each item on the ballot. Each of them will either give more power to them or take more power from them. They always want you to vote in the direction that gives them more power and in the direction, therefore, which ipso facto reduces the power of the people. Okay.
3: Right, and then all the Democrats is all about, well, look at, vote against Trump. You want to vote for me because we're going to be going against Trump. And then Trump's policy have really damaged, I mean, really hurt New Mexicans.
2: Well, the great thing about Trump is people notice. Every president in history has been a crook. Finally, somebody noticed.
3: Well, you know, you notice it when you're. My neighbor told me he has Humana healthcare. He has to pay two times now, and that is the Trump medical policy. Okay, before he would only whatever fee the copay was. Now he has to pay twice that.
2: You cannot talk about. Seriously, about medical policy, though, without talking about the cartel. Okay? What do cartels do? They create a scarcity. That's what monopolies are for. Okay?
1: It sounds like the cartel and the government are very similar because governments create scarcities, too. Is that what you're trying to
2: exactly.
1: say?
2: Exactly. Well, government is a monopoly.
1: So the government is
2: so the
1: cartel,
2: government creates a scarcity of liberty, and the medical monopoly, which they granted, provides the opposite of medical care because they make it artificially scarce. The solution is certification instead of licensing.
3: Okay, but let's do before and after. Okay. The Democratic president before was Joe Biden. His premium was a lot lower. So this is the Trump policy that we're suffering with. And then what our EBT.
2: There are no Trump policies and there are no Biden policies. There are only puppet master policies. They're playing characters like everybody else. Nobody's telling the truth.
3: Why do you say that they're, a lot of people tell me they're exactly the same.
2: Well, because they're both actors.
3: To you, yeah. That's your reality, but not for people that get EBT.
0: It's like The Rock and John Cena.
2: Oh, are you calling in from a different reality? Please let us know that when you're calling in. Otherwise, we might give you information that could get you hurt, arrested, or even deported in your reality.
3: Why do you say the president's food stamp reality is that they make us come in every 6 months? And sit there and wait for a whole hour, fill out the whole application, bring in paperwork. It used to be once a year.
2: Wait, the president makes you come every 6 months and see him?
1: Maybe you should fill out that paperwork to make sure you actually still are in need of the programs. Why is that so much of a problem?
2: Did you let the government teach you civics?
3: Wait a minute, this is presidential federal policy coming down from him and hitting people of New Mexico. That's what I'm telling you. It's a federal policy.
2: Luckily, an unjust law is no law at all. So if you think it's unjust, ignore it.
3: You can't. If you ignore it, you starve to death. You don't get EBT.
1: You're not going to starve to death in the United States.
2: Are you saying your system starves people to death for dissent? Is that a bug or a feature in your mind?
3: All of our food pantry are wiped out. Because people are not going to get tortured like this, dragged into EBT office twice a year. They make them go to work now if you're able-bodied, if you don't have kids. This is what Trump talked about.
1: What's wrong with work?
3: Like, I'm going to go to the food bank and
1: what's wrong with making people work?
2: Okay. The first thing is you need to separate what somebody says from what he is. Okay? Trump said he was anti-war. Okay, what are we doing with Iran? Oh, that's war, isn't it? Yeah, okay, don't need one of those. Okay, so the thing is, what they say is what's going to earn them votes. What they do is what's going to earn them money. And the two never meet. The problem is that half the population is too stupid to recognize that.
1: So why
2: they have done studies that show there is no relationship between voter will and congressional action.
1: So nobody, if you're telling us the truth and what?
2: Nobody tells the truth.
1: If Trump is really restricting EBT, why is that going to make him money?
2: Well, I mean, I think the main reason that Trump does a lot of the things that he does is because it's part of the plea bargain he made to get out of those felony convictions. Remember those? Everybody forgot about those. So basically, I think what happened is they said to Trump, well, here's what we do. You can be president or you can go to be prisoner. Now, if you're president, you're going to be our prison, our president. If you're prisoner, you're going to be our prisoner. So make a decision. Are you going to be our president or are you going to be our prisoner?
3: Well, isn't it somehow like if they take more away from the poor people, the more of the rich people get that some of the money? It's like still, it's not.
2: That's not how economics works. You have to separate economics from political economics. Political economics is zero sum.
1: Yeah, but politicians,
2: because the government takes, but it does not give.
0: Sarah seems confused. She thinks that that people don't get food if somebody says something, right?
3: No, but
0: the reality is nature dictated that if you don't get up and find some food, you don't get to eat, and you will starve to death.
2: Imagine if you were inspired one day. The invisible hand just reached out and bitch smacked you. And and he said, instead of calling into Free Talk Live about starving people, start cooking dinner for the multitude and get people to help you. And imagine that you inspired others to do the same. The thing is, that's a distributed method. And it cuts the middleman out, and it can actually solve the problem, which government will never do. Because if the problems are solved, they won't have any excuse for holding on to power.
1: Let's let Sarah make a point.
2: Sorry.
3: Okay, you guys never have applied for food stamps here as a homeless person. Well, before Trump,
2: I have been on food stamps, and I have been homeless.
0: Don't go assuming things,
3: no,
0: sir.
2: I was homeless for 3 months last year.
0: I'm very well practiced in the art of being poor as well.
3: Yeah. Okay, well, let me explain. In state of New Mexico, before Trump, if you were homeless, in 3 days, you would get $200 worth of EBT put into your card.
2: No, I won't.
3: They don't ask you, can you go to work? We're going to make you go to work. All this came about after Trump became president. That's what I'm telling you about the policy. And most people are mentally ill. Homeless people are drunk, drug addicts, but they'll say, you're able-bodied. We're going to put you to work 3 hours a week or whatever, or you don't get no emergency EBT. That's what's going on. People are just starving.
1: Why can't people work for their EBT, Sarah?
2: Well, here's an even better idea.
1: Question, nobody.
3: We never had to work for EBT ever here in
1: New Mexico. But why can't people work for their EBT?
3: Well, they're mentally ill.
1: So what? Mentally ill people can still work, Sarah.
0: Yeah, they can pick up trash.
2: I do a radio show.
0: See, there you go.
3: A lot of people, they can't really work. If you have slept next to the freeway.
1: No, they're playing victim, Sarah. There are people there are legitimate people who cannot work for whatever reason, but mental illness does not prevent people from working.
0: Yeah, even the mentally ill can sort mail in the mailroom at the local post office or whatever. Like, their job.
3: Well, you guys think that they can, but the thing is, the policy is that before, they would just give you $200.
1: Who cares about the policy?
2: Let me tell you what I did about that. When I was selling weed, I employed the mentally ill. The people who packed my bags, the people who rolled my joints, they were mentally ill. I sourced materials in other ways. Allegedly somebody was trading, they were buying soda with food stamps, which I can neither confirm nor deny, but then they would trade soda to me. That's the part where I come into the picture. I have nothing to do with the other. And they would trade soda to me for weed. And then I put them in the refrigerator, and then I sold them back a dollar a piece. So I was paying like $3 for a 12 pack and getting $12 back out of it. But everybody involved in every transaction benefited. Mm-hmm. And that's the difference between freedom and government. And
0: that's right.
2: That's why I went from being a socialist to being a capitalist.
0: Yeah. Exchange should always be mutually beneficial.
2: Yeah. And as long as trade is mutually beneficial, you don't need to solve problems with violence. And the first time a mosquito lands in your nether regions, you should have the thought, any problem can be solved without violence.
1: I don't know. For the mosquito, you got to solve the problem with violence.
2: Well, I mean, sometimes that's one way to solve the problem, but it's not necessarily the right way to solve the problem.
1: Okay.
3: Yeah, it's just very peculiar what little voters do turn out. They ask them so much things for them to decide, and most of the things, we have no idea what we're voting for. And so I don't know what the point is.
2: Have you voted for people who won?
3: Have you ever voted
2: for a candidate who won?
3: Oh, yeah, all the time.
2: Okay. Did you get what you wanted?
3: Actually, for the presidential, it doesn't count. New Mexico voted for Kamala Harris.
2: Okay,
3: Trump won because of the Electoral College.
2: Okay,
3: the way it's set up, but he's not one.
2: Well, I'm not interested in analysis,
0: Sarah,
2: of why. I'm saying you vote, you won. Did you receive your prize?
0: Yeah, in the cases where you voted for somebody and they won, was the outcome what you wanted?
2: Did they do what you wanted them to?
3: Well, actually, I kind of did, because, I voted for the Democratic governor during the COVID. My EBT was she dumped a lot of money for my EBT. So I did get something out of it. You know, she pumped them because of the COVID. She did get me a lot of EBT, you know. I voted for my mayor. He likes speeding cameras, so we got 40 speeding cameras. You know?
2: How fast do they go?
3: Huh?
2: How fast do they go?
1: And they're speeding cameras, right?
2: Good God.
3: No, they catch you.
2: Oh, they will.
3: Hour.
2: That's terrifying. I don't even like the stationary ones. Now they're speeding.
3: Well, you know what? He made sure that I like speeding cameras. I'm going to put them in. And he won by 13 points. So we got them.
2: You like speeding cameras. What do you do with them?
3: You
2: don't have to be on welfare. If you can command speeding cameras, man, I can find work for you. There's things I want to know.
0: All right. Thanks for the call tonight, Sarah. my goodness.
1: Are you okay, nobody?
2: Nobody's okay.
0: Nobody's
2: okay.
1: Okay. Oh, my God.
0: Well, I guess Sarah is happy with the result.
1: I guess so. It seems like she wants EBT. I'm not a fan of the high idea of people not working generally for welfare. If you're on welfare, there may be cases in which you're so severely disabled that, you know, you can't work at all. And that's fine. You can get a doctor's note to exempt you from that. However, there are some disabilities in which you can't work. I'm blind. I can find things to do to keep me occupied, to, you know, maybe do a business or two, maybe make bread, maybe develop some skills. And you got to force yourself to get things done. But here we are allowing poor people to just suck from the system without demanding some accountability.
0: Well, the real problem is that welfare makes you weaker.
2: Do you use AI, bro?
1: Sometimes.
2: Okay.
0: Give us a
2: call. I want to write you software.
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8: From Feature Story News in Washington, I'm Nick Harper with the Week in Review. This week, a pilot on a plane being flown to Israel was stabbed by his co-pilot in what investigators say was an attempt to crash the commercial jet. The plane plunged before passengers were able to overpower the attacker and fly the plane safely to Saudi Arabia. The incident is being investigated as alleged terrorism. Blake Sifton in Tel Aviv has been following the situation and sent this report.
9: When you fly on an Israeli carrier, you are subjected to questioning and scrutiny before you've even been allowed to check in for your flight. And all Israeli airlines have air marshals, and El Al, the national carrier, is known to have anti-missile technology on their planes. But authorities here have said over the past day as this event unfolded that Israel has no power to enforce checks or have air marshals on flights that are not Israeli operated.
8: This week, the Pentagon announced that it's sending a new carrier strike group to the Middle East. The USS Theodore Roosevelt is heading to the region, adding roughly 10,000 sailors and marines, and giving the US President Donald Trump extra options should he decide to attack Iran. He said he will make that decision very soon, despite several rounds of indirect talks taking place earlier this week between the US and Iran. It's all having an impact on the upcoming midterm elections next month. Democrats are now favourites to win control of both the House of Representatives and the Senate. Ever since James Goodison has more from Washington.
10: Not only does President Trump have to contend with the fact that all polls are showing toward the idea that the Democrats will take the House of Representatives, but now there does seem to be a sense that the Democrats are the favourites too to take control of the Senate, which would mean, if it comes to pass, that President Trump's last 2 years will be with an opposition party in control of both of the houses of Congress.
8: The US doctor who oversaw the failed execution of Christa Pike in Tennessee on Wednesday has been linked to an earlier botched lethal injection in the state. Tennessee Governor Bill Lee has halted all remaining executions for the rest of the year and ordered an independent review, as FSN's Simon Marks reports.
11: They say that Christa Pike received two separate full syringes of pentobarbital, that the curtains in the execution chamber were drawn twice, denying witnesses an opportunity to see exactly what was going on inside the chamber. She complained that there was a pain in her arm and she thought it was going to burst. She asked if it was always like this. Her advisers urged her to relax during the process.
8: From bureaus worldwide, this is FSN. This week, tech executives met at the White House and signed a voluntary AI safety accord. However, they admitted afterwards that it was regulation that might now need to be written into law. US President Donald Trump has urged self-policing for the industry, even though AI bosses have warned of risks. FSN's Kate Fisher reports from Washington.
12: They said they had signed this voluntary accord saying that they would regulate themselves. That's something, though, that Donald Trump, US president, is supportive of. He also believes there should be less government oversight over the development of AI, despite warnings from some of the very people, those tech leaders who were in the room with him.
8: French student unions have called for a fresh round of school and university blockades and protests following the government's formal presentation of a budget which unions say will not help the French education system. French President Emmanuel Macron has blamed hard-left politicians for fueling the protests, while student groups say that they will protest again with a major demonstration planned for the 6th of October. Manchester City's chief executive says the footballing Premier League has a conspiracy theory against the club. It's facing the threat of severe sanctions after an independent commission found that the club had clearly intended to circumvent Premier League rules over 9 seasons with spending. It's been found guilty of dozens of financial breaches, including sham sponsorship deals. Sports editor of City AM, Frank Delares, says there now could be further developments.
13: The timescales that have been put in place for this, there's a lot of awareness at the Premier League that this has dragged on. It's not looked good for them. So they are particularly keen, I think, to get this wrapped up. And obviously then at that stage, they can move on to any possible sanctions.
8: And that's the Week in Review. That's Feature Story News, Nick Harper reporting.
14: Well, our own Rebecca Mera takes us on a tour of the Olympic Village.
15: We have a full-size bed, lounge area, showers, plenty of space, which is great because I'm constantly having sex in there.
16: The Village is a temporary home to the world's most physically impressive athletic men and women. It was important to the Olympic Committee to give them a comfortable, state-of-the-art area to f*** each other's brains out while they're not competing.
17: We have a pool where they can have a sex, a theater where they can have a sex. All these athletes are hot, horny, ready to go. Mm-hmm. They deserve the best.
18: I was in Vancouver where I got eaten out by this French speed skater. And I have to say, these facilities are even better, and I'm going to try to f*** a Japanese guy.
19: You've spared no expense.
17: These athletes deserve the best. They sacrifice so much for their countries. They deserve to be able to f*** until their b*** and p*** can't take it anymore.
16: And these facilities won't go to waste. Once the Olympics are over, they'll be converted to a resort where Russian businessmen can come to f*** their prostitutes.
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0: Oh my. Awesome. We have yet to do any stories tonight. Been teasing this one about a gay bar in Massachusetts.
1: I know, right?
2: That is sometimes you do the story and sometimes the story does you.
0: Yep. But guess what? We're still not going to do it because we got callers on the line, and that's the real point of this show.
2: That's more fun. I love callers.
0: So we go to the phones. On the screen, caller, you're on Free Talk Live.
3: This Ron Paul guy, right?
2: Don't be shy.
3: You seem to be confused, dude. I mean, on one hand, you say you hate artificial scarcity due to monopoly. You hate democracy and government. But then, on the other hand, you're worshiping the Lockean property system, right? When you quote the Lockean provider.
2: I too am very much concerned with the problems of mutes in America. That doesn't get enough attention.
3: Yeah, you do realize that the Lockean property system is a democratic property system.
2: Yeah, I give
3: right?
2: up.
0: There you go. You won.
3: No, and you do realize that the Lockean property system also creates artificial scarcity and monopoly. And it virtually requires government to defend it.
2: What do you call lever in a hot tub?
3: And another thing, right? Look, you can't answer questions. That's why it diverts. Look, that's why mutually beneficial.
2: All right. Well,
3: that doesn't need a
2: even with our new liberalized mutinous policy, I think we might have to let this guy go.
0: Okay. Consensus is. Goodbye, Skeeter.
1: Bye, Skeeter.
0: Yeah. Nice try. You'll have to call back another time.
2: Oh, is that Skeeter?
1: Yeah.
2: Skeeter. He must have recently lost his voice. He never shut up last time he called.
0: There you go, Skeeter. Speak up next time.
1: Oh, man. Especially nobody's on. He's deaf.
2: Huh?
1: Exactly.
0: Well, should we get into a story?
1: Let's get into a story.
0: Okay. I got this one from Fox News. It's not the one I teased, but it is interesting. Big sister warning resurfaces as Massachusetts expands home visits after Clancy trial.
1: That's another concerning story. Imagine being a newborn, a mother with a new child, and all of a sudden the government comes by. We're here for a welfare check on your child.
0: Mm-hmm. We got to see what stuff's like inside of your house.
1: We got to make sure you're a good mom.
0: 27 years before Massachusetts proposed to dramatically expand a taxpayer-funded program sending nurses into the homes of families with newborns, legendary conservative firebrand and grassroots women leader Phyllis Schlafly posed a question that her daughter says now sounds remarkably familiar. Are the American people willing to allow government agents to come into their homes to advise them how to care for their babies? Schlafly wrote in March 1999 column titled, Watch Out for Big Sister as Well as Big Brother. The warning resurfaced as Massachusetts Governor Mara Healey seeks $2 million to expand the state's Welcome Family Program, which offers nurse visits following childbirth. The program serves approximately 3,000 births annually, and the expansion is intended to make visits available following roughly 68,000 births statewide per year.
2: Richard III lost two of his nephews, and we still talk about it every time we have a Shakespeare festival. But now the government loses thousands and thousands of children every year. Nobody cares. And nope. Now
1: people
2: they
1: claim
2: want,
1: they care, but I mean, nothing happens.
0: Nobody clearly cares.
2: Well, nobody cares, and you know, all of us here do. But the Now they want to tell us how to care for ours. They can't even keep track of the ones they've got.
0: Yeah.
2: That's crazy talk.
0: Well, it's pretty typical coming from them.
2: Well, I mean, I'm sure it was a blow to them because they had Epstein taking care of a lot of their kids.
1: Hmm. Oh, I'm sure they did. After all, Epstein was the best at it. Mm. I mean,
0: how else are you getting out?
2: Nobody does it better.
1: It's just so gross that we allow politicians to become this corrupt. Like, what kind of people have we become that children are being trafficked to an island and molested, and no one's going to want to throw these people in prison?
0: Not just molested, they're eating these. They eat children,
1: and
0: everybody's just like, this is okay.
2: Is that true, or is that a psyop?
0: That's a good question. They didn't say right in the emails, oh yeah, babies are delicious, or anything like that, but they talk about beef jerky and cream cheese and things like this in very strange ways, and they have these talks about chefs coming to show you how to especially prepare beef jerky, and like, it's really weird, man.
2: See, I think that's something else. Do you remember Pizzagate?
1: Yep. Yeah.
2: Okay. Well, Pizzagate was not what my mother thought Pizzagate was. I hope you're listening, Mom. She thought it was about some guy who shot up a pizza restaurant because he thought that Pizzagate was actually about things that happened there. What it was about is these bizarre messages that were sent by, among other people, Panetta, where he referred to, for example, having $30,000 worth of pizza and hot dogs on a plane on their way from Chicago.
1: But we were told that was just a conspiracy theory.
2: Well, yeah, but we also convict 10,000 people a year of conspiracy. I was almost one of them a few years ago. So what if it's a conspiracy theory? Of course it is. Every time a prosecutor presents a case to a grand jury and accuses someone of conspiracy, it's a conspiracy theory.
1: You know, you make
2: some of them
1: point.
2: Are true.
1: I can't. Mm-hmm. I can't argue against that right now.
0: Yeah, whenever we talk about conspiracy theories, I immediately think of James Corbett's video on burglar theories. He's got this video where he talks about a burglar theorist, about how like somebody's property is suddenly missing, and they come by and they're like, "I think I've been burglarized," and you say to them, "What are you, some kind of burglar theorist?" You should watch the video; it's pretty funny.
2: You know, and the thing is, there are laws that outlaw things that very few people have done. Like, you know, you'll see laws that say you can't expose your wedding tackle while you're out, you know, riding on a moose in February. Mm-hmm. And you know, you gotta wonder. I mean, it doesn't sound like something that happened often, but the one time it did happen must have been freaking memorable to be immortalized as a, you know, law that specific.
0: Absolutely.
2: Know, I wonder what else this person was doing. But they have all these conspiracy laws, and it's like, what, are they impossible to violate if people can't possibly conspire?
0: Back to the article here. The push comes in the aftermath of the Lindsey Clancy case, which put a searing spotlight on maternal mental illness. Clancy does not dispute that she killed her three young children. Clancy's defense argued she was suffering from postpartum psychosis and was not criminally responsible, while prosecutors agreed she knew her actions were wrong. The jury deadlocked, resulting in a mistrial. For Ann Schlafly, chairman of the Eagle Forum, and Phyllis Schlafly's daughter, her mother's warning has now taken on new resonance. "My mother was very prescient about the things that could happen if we'd let government intrude into our family lives," Schlafly told Fox News Digital. "Her point was a government agent or an agent of the government has no business in your home, in your castle, snooping around and determining whether or not you're raising the children the way the government wants you to raise the children," she said. "After all, the home is our castle." Phyllis Schlafly's 1999 column focused on Healthy Families America and similar home visiting initiatives. warning about programs that screen families for risk factors, connected parents with health and social services, and offered parenting guidance inside the home. She also questioned...
2: That was Epstein's side gig, providing parental guidance.
0: For real. She also questioned whether programs officially described as voluntary would always operate that way in practice. That's a good question to ask, too.
1: So it's interesting that I was just drawing a parallel between this sort of behavior and fundamentalist religious behavior. So in fundamentalist religion, you have a leader called a prophet at times saying you need to dress a certain way. You can't wear red. You can't have anything red in your house. You got to have a picture of me everywhere you're in your house. And you have to salute this picture or whatever. You have to pray in a certain way. And then you have the government saying, we have to teach, you have to make sure your children are being taken care of a certain way. We can't have you, you know, not providing a certain thing for your child. But that can also be abused too. Let's say that, you know, the liberals love to hate on evangelical Christians, but let's say that Massachusetts all of a sudden decides that evangelical Christianity must be enforced by the government. They would be outraged, but it's the same flavor of authoritarianism, just wearing different shoes.
2: Yeah, replacing a god with Marx doesn't help.
1: No, it really doesn't, because these people are imperfect. They don't know any better about how to raise your children than I do.
2: I mean, Marx actually thought that, you know, that things would never get better for the workers, because even if there were good times where supply and demand dictated high wages, they would just go out and have more children and destroy that scarcity of labor, so it wouldn't do them any good.
1: Right.
2: And I'm like, well, there are ways to prevent that. Have you heard of birth control? You know? And the thing is, people still follow the guy. That is a glaring but necessary problem.
1: Yeah. Oh, yeah.
2: Go ahead.
1: I was just going to say that, you know, I've never read the Communist Manifesto, but I ought to, because I really want to see where Marx is coming from.
2: I'm
1: concerned about reading the document, because what if I'm convinced about socialism?
2: Well, an intelligent person changes his mind when presented with new information.
1: It's entirely possible.
2: And
1: but
2: as a matter of fact, I will say that reading the Communist Manifesto changed my life.
1: Really?
2: Yeah. Before I did that, I identified as a Marxist.
1: Oh.
2: And I found the perfect author to put me off Marx. It was this guy named Karl Marx.
1: You know, yeah. I should read Marx then.
2: Yes. Yes. Yeah. There are glaring holes.
1: Oh, yeah. I imagine there probably are.
2: I mean, in the Communist Manifesto, I got as far as the dictatorship of the proletariat, and I was like, oh, that was what all that unpleasantness we noticed in Russia was.
1: Yeah.
2: I don't want that.
0: No, it doesn't sound like fun.
1: Doesn't like, at all. And you know, these
2: the dictatorship
1: people,
2: of any group of people. I'm sorry, go ahead.
1: These people who call themselves government, who parade around with their costumes and their suits and their ties and say that we rule you. No, ladies and gentlemen, you do not rule us. You are our public servants. And unfortunately, the public has said to serve us, we want more government. And so we allow them to vote for more government. In order to stop this, ladies and gentlemen, you must cause your politicians to remember that they are your servants. They're not the masters here. And to do that, you have to make sure they're not voting for terrible laws by making sure that if they vote for terrible laws, you kick them out of office.
2: But the thing is, you can't. If you take the amount of information, the number of opinions that you have on different objects, okay? Say you have 100 I'm gonna keep it simple. Say you have 8 things that you think are very important. Okay? That means that if you polled everybody on those 8 booleans, you would have 256 conceivable answers. Okay? And so, on average, one out of every 256 candidates will agree with you on all eight issues. But you only get one vote. Okay? Yeah. So, that's not gonna help. You know, if you're doing better than average, if your candidate agrees with you on three things.
0: Yeah, that's a dismal situation.
1: This is why we have to change the culture and not the government. Because we can vote for politicians to try and get our rules or laws or ideas into the culture by force, but it doesn't usually work that way. A culture has to change. The change has to start from the ground up, not from the top down.
2: The founding fathers would be stacking bodies by now.
1: Yeah. I'm sure they would. They'd be revolting in the streets, but here we are. It's like, oh, it's okay. It's just the law. We got to obey the law. We want to be law-abiding citizens.
2: The people are revolting. You don't look so good yourself.
0: Mm-hmm. All right. Back to this article. Massachusetts Today describes Welcome Family as voluntary. Nurses assess the health of the parents and caregivers and newborn answer questions about newborn care, screen for postpartum mental health concerns, and connect families with additional services. Notably, Massachusetts lists ensuring that your home is safe among the subjects Welcome Family nurses may advise parents about, though the program's family information page does not specify particular home safety criteria. The state has called Welcome Family an entry point into the system of care for families with newborns. Healthy Families America, the program at the center of Schlafly's 1999 column, is also among the models Massachusetts lists within its broader home visiting initiative, though it is separate from Welcome Family. Healy described her vision for the expansion in broader terms during an interview on Boston Public Radio. Everybody in the state, when you have a baby, you're going to have a home visit within days, weeks, and that will be an opportunity for healthcare provider to make an assessment to see if you need some additional support and resources, Healy said.
2: I do. Send the militia.
1: Oh, man.
2: Yeah.
0: Yeah, I need a moving truck to get me out of your crazy state. Something, man. Definitely going to need something.
2: I'll tell you, going through Michigan probate court, oh, my God. I'm so glad I don't live in Michigan.
1: Was it that bad? Tell us about it.
2: Oh, my God. Well, basically, I don't know what happened. Because although they're legally required to account, they refused, and the judge supported them. And, you know, if the judge doesn't like you, you don't have rights. But
0: that's right.
2: Basically, Q1 of 2024, Q4 of 2024, I was looking to rent an apartment in Ann Arbor where I'd gone to take care of my mother after my father passed. And, I'd always told her that, you know, if he went first, I would come back and stay with her in Ann Arbor until she left. And she left, which is why I'm back in New Hampshire now. And for everybody who's asking, yes, I'm back to stay, and it's on.
0: Thank you for your service on both accounts.
2: Groovy. So anyway, so they gave me a letter saying that I had inherited a trust fund and saying that I would be receiving $34,000 a year for the foreseeable future, which I then used to rent an apartment. And the following quarter, I was getting $8,500 every 3 months, as expected. It's a charitable remainder unit trust. And so, and then the next quarter, I signed a lease. I moved in. And it took me a while to get around to it. It was actually March by the time I did that. And the next quarterly payment didn't come. And so I waited a couple of weeks, and I call up my sister-in-law, who's the trustee. I say, my payment didn't come. She said, oh, okay, we made a mistake on the calculations we were using, so we're going to have to go to an accountant and get them straightened things out. It's going to be a little while. And I'm like, nah, that's okay. I mean, I'd had steady income for a year. I was stable. A little delay didn't hurt me. So then they get back to me and they say, yeah, it turns out that the way this particular trust works, we've been doing it wrong, and we're only supposed to be paying out the amount of the interest. Now, having read the trust contract, I can tell you they were correct that they should only have been paying out the amount.

0: do. So luckily I had subletted from one of my one of my mother's caregivers, which meant I could not default on the lease, but it wasn't a full lease. So I took, I pretty much depleted all my crypto, paying out the rest of that lease with, virtually no income. And being in Ann Arbor, where A, I have to take care of my mother, B, I can't work under the table. I don't have any connections. So it's not like, and, you know, the reason I'm there is, I mean, besides my having said, kind of seen this coming, is my brother blew town. So, you know, and my mother was 90, well, she was 99 when she died. So she was like, you know, 97 at this time. And, anyway, so they cut that back to nothing. So I demand the books. Okay. And I look at the books and I find out that what they're proposing to pay me is approximately what they had earned the previous year. But that's just because they were invested almost exclusively in growth, which means that their idea was that I should get nothing and everything should go to the University of Michigan when I die.
1: Give us a call. Have you dealt with probate court before? Especially in Michigan.
0: Especially if you're an attorney.
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2: 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ForkFest happens the weekend before the Porcupine Freedom Festival. ForkFest is decentralized, which means that there is no ticket cost and no one is in charge. 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
3: From Feature Story News in Washington, I'm Nick Harper with the Week in Review. This week, a pilot on a plane being flown to Israel was stabbed by his co-pilot in what investigators say was an attempt to crash the commercial jet. The plane plunged before passengers were able to overpower the attacker and fly the plane safely to Saudi Arabia. The incident is being investigated as alleged terrorism. Blake Sifton in Tel Aviv has been following the situation and sent this report.
4: When you fly on an Israeli carrier, you are subjected to questioning and scrutiny before you've even been allowed to check in for your flight. And all Israeli airlines have air marshals, and El Al, the national carrier, is known to have anti-missile technology on their planes. But authorities here have said over the past day as this event unfolded that Israel has no power to enforce checks or have air marshals on flights that are not Israeli operated.
3: This week, the Pentagon announced that it's sending a new carrier strike group to the Middle East. The USS Theodore Roosevelt is heading to the region, adding roughly 10,000 sailors and Marines, and giving the US President Donald Trump extra options should he decide to attack Iran. He said he will make that decision very soon, despite several rounds of indirect talks taking place earlier this week between the US and Iran. It's all having an impact on the upcoming midterm elections next month. Democrats are now favourites to win control of both the House of Representatives and the Senate. Ever since James Goodison has more from Washington.
5: Not only does President Trump have to contend with the fact that all polls are showing toward the idea that the Democrats will take the House of Representatives, but now there does seem to be a sense that the Democrats are the favourites too to take control of the Senate, which would mean, if it comes to pass, that President Trump's last 2 years will be with an opposition party in control of both of the houses of Congress.
3: The US doctor who oversaw the failed execution of Christa Pike in Tennessee on Wednesday has been linked to an earlier botched lethal

0: injection in the state. Tennessee Governor Bill Lee has halted all remaining executions for the rest of the year and ordered an independent review, as FSN's Simon Marks reports.
1: They say that Krista Pike received two separate full syringes of pentobarbital, that the curtains in the execution chamber were drawn twice, denying witnesses an opportunity to see exactly what was going on inside the chamber. She complained that there was a pain in her arm and she thought it was going to burst. She asked if it was always like this. Her advisers urged her to relax during the process.
0: From Bureaus Worldwide, this is FSN.
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1: Riley O'Bell.
2: And nobody.
0: Nobody was telling us a story about probate court in Michigan, how they they messed up your trust situation.
2: Yeah. And this is a mystery story already in progress. Because when I finally looked into this, and they finally got me the first accounting documents, the document I got was for Q1 of 2025, which was the quarter that I had been cut off. Well, it turned out my brother's payment, which was supposed to be the same as mine, by definition, it went out that day, the day I expected it, 3/17 of 2025. It was only my payment that was canceled. So, and my brother's account, interestingly enough, was identified only by account number, not by name. And it was the only account like that, except for one utility account that they'd brought in when they moved money from one trust to another. That had a very obvious function, although I want to find out why they did it. So they call up, their money happens to live at the same little, investment firm that my father used. Okay. So, and there, that's also where the trust is, the trust money was. So they send an email to the investment guy, asking, you know, saying, it almost sounded like she was making up a story and feeding it to him in the form of a question. But she said, yeah, it looks like our payment, went out. What happened? Well, the CFA came back and he said that, both of us had been paid that day in error and both of our payments had been clawed back. Well, Cash App had no record of that. So, and being one of the crypto six, if there's one thing on God's green earth, I know what I can identify by sight, it's a reversed wire transfer. So, so I said, great. Why don't you send me the origination form, the completion form, the origination of the reversal, and the completion of the reversal? You should have four distinct, receipts for this. I'd like to see them. My next communication was from the trustees saying that I should no longer talk directly to the investment guy. I should route all questions through them. So I gave them the question in four-port harmony. Where's my paperwork? Well, they did not explain, although I'll fast-forward and give you a spoiler, they did finally explain in about September. Okay, this was all about a payment that happened in March. And she said, oh, well, yeah, Pollock told me, this is Jim Pollock of Diversified LLC on Huron in Ann Arbor, Michigan. And if you love your children and you've got your money there, move it. But, but anyway, so this trustee tells me that SEI, now this is SEI, most people haven't heard of it, but they've got $1.6 trillion under management. Okay, that's a big bank. Well, she tells me, this trustee, they lost the paperwork.
1: Oh, wow.
2: First of all, this is not paperwork. This is accounting entries on a worm drive.
0: Yeah.
2: Okay? Word means write once, read many. You can't change it once it's written.
0: Mm-hmm.
2: But what's worse, okay, he said the payment was made in error and reversed later. Well, did you have somebody staring at the log file when this error was made? No? Oh, then it must have been a couple hours before it was discovered. How many transactions between the send and the reversal just got lost with nobody noticing? Well, nobody did notice.
0: Nobody certainly did notice.
2: Nobody said something's wrong here. Nobody just thought that sounded normal. So basically, all of a sudden, I realize whatever's going on, he might have something to do with. Well, then, when I'm trying to... When I'm getting a new trustee, because I've fired the ones, because who can't seem to earn better than 1.2%, and found one who says, yeah, of course I can make 6%. Who's in New Hampshire, by the way. I'm not going to give his name on the radio unless and until I have permission to do so. Because he hasn't pissed me off. anyway, so then, when I'm looking for a new trustee, I send them the first trust document that or possibly the second that the trustee had sent me, because A, I couldn't scan one of them. And he sent me back an email. He said, why is this trust even paying out? I thought your mother was still living. I said, my mother is still living. She was at that time. And he says, well, this says that this trust fires at the death of the survivor of your parents. And he did. There were two trust documents. One of them activated on the death of my father. The second one operated on the death of the survivor. I don't know why it was done that way, but so if my father if my mother had died first, then neither trust fund would have taken effect until my father died. But apparently that's what he wanted. Well, so that's going on, and that's not even my major concern at this point. I thought it was an alternate version of the trust document I'd ever seen, I'd already seen, because the other strange thing is this contract bore the same title and the same date as the one that was already paying. So that's why I thought it was the same trust. And it's virtually identical except for whose death triggers it. Basically they agreed to step down. I got that straightened out with that guy and sent him the contract for the trust we were talking about. So that was all good. So they said, we'll split the trust, but you have to sign this instrument of division. Well, the instrument of division contained language that said I agreed to indemnify, hold harmless, and defend the trustees. Now, the thing is, when they were paying out, when they were earning 1.2% and paying 6%, they were in direct violation of what that contract says to do. Mm-hmm. And the people that harmed is not me. I actually benefited from it, but not enough as much as I would have if they just earned the income they were supposed to earn. But there was a possibility University of Michigan would come back and sue them. They wanted me to sign a thing, say, basically, to indemnify means that if you are sued and lose, I will pay your damages. To hold harmless means that I will prevent you from suffering such a grievous catastrophe by paying for your legal fees, and defend means that I can't wait till it's over and find out if you did something wrong. I have to pay your legal fees in advance as soon as somebody starts asking. Well, I wasn't going to do that.
0: Mm-hmm.
2: Because I'm not stupid.
0: Yeah. And know how to read.
2: Yeah. So basically, they then said, well, we can just move the whole trust in one piece to the trustee you actually wanted. All you have to do is indemnify, hold harmless, and defend. And I was like, those are the things I objected to. So that's not going to work. So then we finally have a discussion where my brother admits that he has no objection to the new trustee, but he's only preventing the trust. He's only staying in the job of trustee to disrupt the operation of the trust and to prevent me from escaping without being forced to pay for his mistakes. So basically I send him a filing that basically says, well, you've basically converted this fund to your own use as a weapon, which was not the intention of the grantor. And Michigan law allows for double or treble damages when a trustee does that. So I need you to step out, to step down by Thursday. And I say Thursday and not Friday because I'm going to be busy on Friday filing suit. Well, they pulled the money out of my trust fund from which I was getting $6,000 a year, not nearly enough to hire a lawyer. They paid $18,000 to their lawyer to file a suit saying I was crazy on December 16th, not even mentioning the cut in pay, taking a couple of angry statements made out of context, as an excuse, and they didn't even mention it. Now, I went into this suit thinking, oh my God. I'm going to wipe the floor with them. They've omitted material information. They've lied. They've said I've been erratic since the founding of the trust, not since they pulled the rug out from under me. And there are two dates that you could reasonably say that I became erratic. One of those is December 5th of 1968. That is the day upon which I was born. A little erratic. And there's another date, which is April 20th of 2025, when they told me that that my father had basically left me a quarterly slap in the face as an inheritance. But the date that the trust began operation is not one of those dates. And they managed to not only bring that suit, but win it. And that's the terrifying thing. They sued me for wanting to sue them and won. Wow. Okay. Now, the only extent to which they won was that I was shut off from some of the accounting information. And I had to pay their lawyers $125,000 in fees, which I did not appreciate, for services I did not want, including coming to court over and over again and arguing that I should get zero distribution to either meet my basic needs or to hire an attorney. And this is as we're wrangling over what was either a $2.8 million or a $4 million estate. Wait a minute. You can't spare me enough money to hire a lawyer?
3: Yeah.
2: Are you asserting that I have nothing coming and preparing for that eventuality? What possible logic makes that make sense? I did finally scrimp and save to hire a lawyer because my mother, she didn't entirely understand the situation, but she knew the trust fund that my dad had left me wasn't working, so she started sending me money. So I hired a lawyer in January. In February I hired a lawyer. I swear to God, he was working for the other side.
3: Yeah.
2: Anything like that. I'll tell you what, if you gave me a choice between being indicted for a felony and inheriting money in Washtenaw County, Michigan, I take the felony. You know? Because in that one, if you're lying, I might beat it. But anyway, I think what may be going on, I don't want to keep going into the details of this, but I think what may have happened is that somebody realized that those contracts had been written with the same name, making them indistinguishable, and they jacked the funding account for it.
0: Yep.
2: Okay. Taking advantage of the fact that my father never said what was going to happen when he died, but we had heard about a charitable remainder trust fund for when I thought it was for when my mom died, but for when they were both gone. So there was something out there, and in the process of proving to me that that $8,000, from March had been refunded, they showed me, for some reason, not line items from their statements, but a graph of their bank account, balance. And interestingly enough, it was the exact same size, give or take, as the one that powers the trust fund that is paying out. Hmm. Isn't that interesting? Not just that, but the trust fund accounts were created in 2023, okay? And they have account numbers that are on the order of a million, starting with 1/6. The older accounts that were funded when my father first doing business there were six-digit numbers that started with 4. Now, as a computer programmer, I can hypothesize pretty easily that the business has grown in those years. Interestingly enough, the one that my brother claims belongs to him is a 4 account. So it's a very old account, almost exactly the same age as the one that paid into the trust fund. So anyway, I don't know what's happening because basically they managed to, I couldn't stay on my meds. I couldn't get represented. I completely screwed the pooch in court. So now it's time to go back and address this as an issue of fraud. The first question is, by bringing 3 lawsuits at my expense against me, purportedly in my best interest as a beneficiary of the trust, I believe they committed fraud. So I want to hit them with a fraud suit in federal court.
0: Sounds fraudulent to me.
2: Yeah. But I got to find the right person to represent me on this. And so anyway,
0: Aaron Day has had a lot of success using the AI to do legal things for him.
2: The problem is I could do it if I had AI plus a paralegal. But legally, I can't even hire a paralegal.
0: Yeah, so I think he's trained his own AI instances to do just that.
2: The thing is, you need... what kept screwing me up was things like filing documents. You have to say everything in this rarefied, weird way and refer it to somebody. Now, I was thinking if I was going to replace that court with a server, basically there would be no such thing as serving the other people. You would file with the court, and the court would just notify every single person who needed to know. Mm-hmm. So we could get one irrelevancy out of the way and spend our time thinking about justice.
0: Oh, wouldn't that be novel?
2: Well, and the thing is, what I want to do is bring that new system online as part of the church's mediation system and let people test it voluntarily and critique it. And I'd never want to force anybody to use it who doesn't want to. I just want people who want to be able to use it to be able to use it.
0: Yep. Well, speaking of voluntary, shall we get back to this story about home visits in Massachusetts?
1: Let's do
2: Indeed.
1: It.
2: Indeed.
0: Let's see. We're talking about how Massachusetts wants to send somebody out to your house if you have a baby so they can look around and see if it's a approved environment, even though they have no criteria for that.
2: I'm sorry. I've got headphone issues right now.
0: Yeah, there's a technical problem. The end of those headphones is a little janky.
2: Oh.
1: And we're getting a lot of feedback.
2: Yeah, that's That's because we're getting audio now.
0: That's because your audio is turned up way too loud, but the...
2: Yeah.
0: Anyways.
2: it was such a loose connection that it did change when I turned the volume up, but I had to turn it all the way to the top to even be able to hear anything.
1: Uh-oh.
0: Yeah, well,
1: that's probably why I got feedback there.
0: We'll have to get that fixed. Anne Schaffley questioned what meaningful consent looks like shortly after childbirth. Is it really voluntary if you don't have true informed consent? Schlafly said, if you have just given birth, you've been in labor, you've been under sedation, can you really recognize what you were signing up for supposedly on a voluntary basis? I think mothers need to have the full disclosure that this would be a government agent in the home. The scale of the proposed expansion also concerns Schlafly. If government is going to expand their reach and hire a whole bunch of more people and use taxpayer money to send out all these agents to the families, I mean, that's quite an expansion, she said. This idea of coming in to inspect and see what's going on in your home smacks of Big Sister and Big Brother both. Massachusetts does not characterize the visits as inspections, but as voluntary health and support services. State officials point to results from the existing program. In 2025, Welcome Family offered 1,620 postpartum depression screenings with 208 positive screenings. The state says every person who screened positively received a referral for services. Schlafly said she does not object to families choosing to accept that help. If people want to have this help from Governor Healey, then they can avail themselves of it, she said. Her dividing line, she said, is whether parents retain the ability to refuse. I think any time you make it compulsory, the line has been crossed, Schlafly said. I would say the only way that this Massachusetts program could be acceptable is if the parents could opt out at any time. I wonder if the logic takes that to other subjects as well. That if you make it compulsory, the line has been crossed. So does that mean, like, school and everything else that's compulsory? Taxation?
2: The only thing that should be compulsory is not violating the rights of others. It's not that complex.
0: Yeah. Massachusetts published materials describe participation as voluntary. Fox News Digital reached out to Healey's office for comment and clarification about parents' ability to decline visits, information collected during visits, and whether information may be shared with other state agencies. Nearly three decades after her mother warned about Big Sister entering the family home, Schlafly said she believes she knows what her mother would tell Massachusetts parents today. There's no doubt that Phyllis Schlafly would advise parents to reject busybodies who want to inspect their home, she said. The home is a sacred and private area, and Governor Healey has no business in the homes of Massachusetts parents. Let's leave her to the state house and not the kitchen table. That's the end of that article.
2: Okay. Well, let's...
0: Your headphones working better there?
2: No.
0: No, they're a little messed up.
2: They are a little messed up. I was wondering, is there a, like one of those T adapters so I could just, plug both my headphone and his headphone into his jack?
0: I'm not sure. We can probably work that out in a minute. Give us a call. What do you think about Massachusetts home visits? Good idea. Should they make it compulsory? Would it prevent tragedies to children? I have my doubts. The phone number here is 603-283-6160. This is Free Talk Live.
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2: From Feature Story News in Washington, I'm Nick Harper with the Week in Review. This week, a pilot on a plane being flown to Israel was stabbed by his co-pilot in what investigators say was an attempt to crash the commercial jet. The plane plunged before passengers were able to overpower the attacker and fly the plane safely to Saudi Arabia. The incident is being investigated as alleged terrorism. Blake Sifton in Tel Aviv has been following the situation and sent this report.
3: When you fly on an Israeli carrier, you are subjected to questioning and scrutiny before you've even been allowed to check in for your flight. And all Israeli airlines have air marshals, and El Al, the national carrier, is known to have anti-missile technology on their planes. But authorities here have said over the past day as this event unfolded that Israel has no power to enforce checks or have air marshals on flights that are not Israeli operated.
2: This week, the Pentagon announced that it's sending a new carrier strike group to the Middle East. The USS Theodore Roosevelt is heading to the region, adding roughly 10,000 sailors and Marines, and giving the US President Donald Trump extra options should he decide to attack Iran. He said he will make that decision very soon, despite several rounds of indirect talks taking place earlier this week between the US and Iran. It's all having an impact on the upcoming midterm elections next month. Democrats are now favourites to win control of both the House of Representatives and the Senate. Ever since James Goodison has more from Washington.
4: Not only does President Trump have to contend with the fact that all polls are showing toward the idea that the Democrats will take the House of Representatives, but now there does seem to be a sense that the Democrats are the favourites too to take control of the Senate, which would mean, if it comes to pass, that President Trump's last 2 years will be with an opposition party in control of both of the houses of Congress.
2: The US doctor who oversaw the failed execution of Christa Pike in Tennessee on Wednesday has been linked to an earlier botched lethal injection in the state. Tennessee Governor Bill Lee has halted all remaining executions for the rest of the year and ordered an independent review, as FSN's Simon Marks reports.
5: They say that Christa Pike received two separate full syringes of pentobarbital, that the curtains in the execution chamber were drawn twice, denying witnesses an opportunity to see exactly what was going on inside the chamber. She complained that there was a pain in her arm and she thought it was going to burst. She asked if it was always like this. Her advisers urged her to relax during the process.
2: From bureaus worldwide, this is FSN. This week, tech executives met at the White House and signed a voluntary AI safety accord. However, they admitted afterwards that it was regulation that might now need to be written into law. US President Donald Trump has urged self-policing for the industry, even though AI bosses have warned of risks. FSN's Kate Fisher reports from Washington.
6: They said they had signed this voluntary accord saying that they would regulate themselves. That's something, though, that Donald Trump, US President, is supportive of. He also believes there should be less government oversight over the development of AI, despite warnings from some of the very people, those tech leaders who were in the room with him.
2: French student unions have called for a fresh round of school and university blockades and protests following the government's formal presentation of a budget which unions say will not help the French education system. French President Emmanuel Macron has blamed hard-left politicians for fueling the protests, while student groups say that they will protest again with a major demonstration planned for the 6th of October. Manchester City's chief executive says the footballing Premier League has a conspiracy theory against the club. It's facing the threat of severe sanctions after an independent commission found that the club had clearly intended to circumvent Premier League rules over 9 seasons with spending. It's been found guilty of dozens of financial breaches, including sham sponsorship deals. Sports editor of City AM, Frank Delares, says there now could be further developments.
7: The timescales that have been put in place for this, there's a lot of awareness at the Premier League that this has dragged on. It's not looked good for them. So they are particularly keen, I think, to get this wrapped up. And obviously then at that stage, they can move on to any possible sanctions.
2: And that's the Week in Review. That's Feature Story News, Nick Harper reporting.
8: I'm getting joined by Ellie Granderson. She's going to put a feminine scope on these lace kerchief star buggers and give us her lady opinion. Ellie?
9: Hi, Joe.
8: You know, it riles me up every time you walk in here, Ellie. You set my blood to dancing with all your pillowy parts.
9: Oh, stop it, Joe.
8: Now, give it to me, no fimble famble, Ellie. When we start dusting these rocket boys' lily white bottoms with baby puff?
9: Joe, since the end of the Cold War, NASA has basically functioned as a giveaway to the American aerospace industry, wasting trillions of taxpayer dollars every year on extravagant programs with no tangible benefits.
8: Fine and plum to look at, all the sense of a badger to boot.
9: Joe.
8: Now I've been thinking on, I got these three little chickens pecking on my head, won't save NASA some coin. Man wants to go to space, can strap on a helmet, climb in the cannon, let the Chinese gunpowder carry him off among the stars. He'll come back now, gonna skin a fox in one throat, and you're gonna fancy on it.
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0: 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Let us know what's on your mind. In the studio tonight, you've got Stu,
1: Riley O'Bill,
2: and the nobody formerly known as Rich Paul, brought to you tonight by Lurts. Be alert. The world needs more Lurts.
0: Excellent. We're going to go straight to the phones. We've got Paul in Arizona. What's on your mind tonight?
3: Well, it's good to hear Rich Nobody Paul on the air.
2: It's true. And, does that mean I'm in trouble? That's what it meant when my mother used my middle name.
3: Well, I'm sorry your folks passed, but kudos to you for taking care of them, you know, until they passed on. And I'm sorry to hear all your trials and tribulations with the probate system. You know, I have a friend in Pennsylvania whose father had a bunch of money in a trust. He was a medical doctor, and my friend, he tells a very similar story about how the trust industry just, you know, it's like they grind you up. You know, this has nothing to do with the beneficiary. It all has to do with how all the lawyers keep all the money. So I'm
2: and
3: really sorry to
2: talking
3: hear,
2: to a to a probate court about corruption is like talking to a fish about water. They know it's there. They just don't understand why you won't shut up about it.
0: Mm-hmm.
3: I'm sure that's the case. Anyway, I did pick up something you said the first hour, which I totally agree with, having to do with the, well, it's called the Civil War, but I don't call it the Civil War. Okay,
2: they were very
3: the war
2: rude.
3: Of Northern aggression.
1: Yeah, the war of Northern aggression.
3: Yeah, well, a civil war by definition,
1: or the war between the states is what I like to call it.
3: Well, okay, between the states, okay, I might go for that. But to me, the definition of a civil war are people fighting over control of a single entity. Okay,
2: mm-hmm.
3: In other words, you know, if you
2: and so is a revolution, by the way. The revolution wasn't a revolution, and the Civil War wasn't a civil war. They were both wars of secession.
3: Exactly. Exactly. Yes. Yes. If a civil war would be, you know, if you live in Ugaria, you know, some fictitious country, and there's two people who want to be in charge of Ugaria, and they fight each other for control of Ugaria, that's a civil war. Okay. But if half the people in Ugaria decide we don't want to be in Ugaria anymore, we want our own country, you know, we're just going to walk away from you guys. And then the Ugarian government says, oh, no, you're not going anywhere. You know, that is not a civil war.
2: Yeah.
3: So anyway, I
2: absolutely
3: think you got that one right. That's I'm just giving you props for that.
2: And I neglected to get in touch with you last time. Could you do me a favor? And when the first chair takes you off the takes you off the transmission, could you give him your phone number so I can call you?
3: I'd be happy to talk to you. Yeah.
2: Groovy. I'll give you a call tomorrow soon.
3: Yeah, because I've met you several times in New Hampshire.
2: yeah. I just don't. I also had a laptop, a phone. And something else with information. Oh, and a driver's license stolen while I was in Michigan. So, I was driving around without a license for the longest time. I couldn't get one until I got back to New Hampshire.
3: Oh my God, such a scoff law.
2: Holy
3: humanity.
2: Scoff law, huh?
0: That's amazing. You were driving without a license. I thought that was impossible. Thought the car would just stop, or you'd immediately crash into a tree or something.
2: Well, occasionally it did, but luckily I had an Adderall prescription, so I just jumped really high before it hit.
0: All right.
3: Well, glad to hear you're back.
2: Yeah, and I definitely want to. I want to start an organization called Court Block, or Court Watch, something like that.
3: Yeah, there we go. Yeah.
2: And start examining these courts, at least in New Hampshire. You know, and also I got to figure out how to put a new situs on those trust funds so that I don't have to go to, so I never have to go to the Washtenaw County Circuit Court again. Judge O'Brien, she didn't even read the contract. She asked opposing counsel what it said and he lied and I didn't get a chance to respond.
0: Yeah.
2: It was insane.
0: Man, that's the way he goes in court.
3: Holy crap.
0: It's the experience I have.
2: Opposing counsel being Robert O'Reilly of CMPlaw.com. That's on Main Street in Ann Arbor, Michigan.
3: Wow. Anyway, there a few years ago, I was listening to some people in Texas who were talking about fighting corruption with the grand jury. And there's a whole bunch of information about how you can take over. I mean, especially in a place like New Hampshire, it might be easy to get into the grand jury and then use that as a tool to start working on these folks.
2: If the criminal justice system was not a travesty, I would have gone to it. The problem is, having been through the criminal justice system myself, I wouldn't inflict it on my worst enemy. Which, although I'm having second thoughts about that now, because what I realized is the criminal justice system is so much better than the family court system or the probate system. I mean, I have a new respect for the two judges who have convicted me of felonies, because I'll tell you what, unlike this probate judge, they actually played the game the way they espoused, and they played it strictly by the rules, and they seemed to bend over backwards to give the benefit of the doubt where there was doubt. And that was such a stark contrast to the one that handled a simple inheritance dispute that never even should have gone to court.
0: Yeah, you know, a court system is bad if it makes the American, criminal court system look sane.
2: Yeah, well, the problem,
0: it absolutely does.
2: The problem is in the Bar Association. Okay.
0: What is that? The British Accreditation Regency?
2: I don't know if
0: that,
2: it. I don't know. I actually want to form a organization called the Meeting of Pro Se Litigants, because sometimes you just gotta get out of the bar and go to a meeting.
0: I like that.
3: I think that's wise to pool your resources and find support. Mm-hmm. I mean, that was the whole thing with the Free State Project is all about, is to get a whole bunch of people together to see if we can work these things out. But I think that sorry, your name disappeared off me. Maybe you were talking about Aaron Day.
0: I'm Stu.
3: Stu.
2: Oh, sorry. Like a leper in a hot tub.
0: Yeah,
2: I should remember.
0: Only spelled differently.
3: So, right. What Aaron Day was talking about, using AI to fight these things, and I think that's opening up a whole new chapter in discovering liberty, and I think that could hold a great tool for the good guys.
2: Well, here's what I want to do, and this is why I was soliciting your phone number. I know you're going to be disappointed, but I'm not going to jump your bones. No, what I'm interested in is I want to bring together people who have experienced, just out of the park corruption in either family court or in probate court, okay? Because the thing is, in family court, they do the same thing. They ignore perjury even if it's reported to them. And this this attorney, Robert O'Reilly of CMPLaw.com, perjured himself repeatedly. You know, I don't call the police, but I will talk about things on the radio. He perjured himself repeatedly. And you know, and they do that as a matter of course, I'm told, in family court. So I think it's the same mafia running both of them. And for the inheritance side of it, what I envision is that people like me who have won their cases, okay, can basically invest in the cases of future heirs. So if the executor won't let them have money to hire a lawyer to fight for their inheritance, which was the primary way they denied me substantive due process, then basically I would say I will lend you the money to hire a lawyer, but if and when you win, then I would want a certain return on my investment. If you don't win, then it's okay. So basically the return then would be calculated so that it would serve as insurance. I'm not looking much to turn a profit doing this, but I would like to somewhat even out the results between the people like me who get lucky and the people who don't get lucky and end up with their whole inheritance stolen. A lot of people, they arrested, the FBI arrested a Detroit probate judge. Now, this was 45 minutes away from where I was, because she was letting the guardian ad litems, who are supposed to care for mentally ill people, steal their houses. And it had to involve the same sort of thing. They had to write down some reason on the court documents so it looked right, so they just perjured themselves, just like like Robert O'Reilly of CMPLaw.com. Yeah, if you love your children, don't have them do your estate.
0: Rarely ever will this type of behavior result in criminal charges being filed, though.
2: No.
0: And I think
2: imagine if I had stolen $125,000. Good God, I took a federal conviction for telling a bank that my income stream was from selling rare coins, which I think, since there's only 23 million Bitcoin, that Bitcoin qualifies. The whole problem there was...
3: Absolutely.
2: The whole problem there was my attorney basically said, well, that's clever. It's probably true, but do you want to bet your life on it in a system where 97% of defendants are convicted, and out of those 3% with the best cases, 97% plead out, and of the 3% who stay in, presumably those with the best cases, 97% are convicted.
0: Mm-hmm.
2: Yeah, you know? Well, and I did the math, and I said, as a matter of fact, I do not want to enter into that wager, sir. What else might I do?
3: Yeah,
2: I won't cooperate, but I will take my licks.
3: I hear you. I hear you. No, there's cast no shade on somebody who, I mean, it's nice to be able to say don't take the plea deal, but if you're the one sitting there. You know, I cast no shade on somebody who wants to.
1: I agree.
2: Understand
3: the odds.
2: But imagine if through the miracle of AA or of AI, we could get millions of people to each file slightly different suits against the government when they do a broad-based rights violation. Not a class action. You know, we have a million plaintiffs. We want a million judges and a million juries and a million courtrooms. Well, something's going to have to give, I think.
3: Yeah.
2: I don't know how that would play out, but nobody does.
3: Yeah. Oh, well, we're now entering a new dawn. You know, the AI opens up a whole bunch of doors. And I think you've got something there.
2: But
3: so, yeah, I remember
2: the thing is, it has to be self hosted AI before it's the real thing. Because if you're not self-hosting...
0: I think that's what he's done.
2: Okay.
0: He's used Venice AI and he's self-hosting.
2: Venice is not self-hosting. Venice is being hosted by
0: Venice. I think he's copied it and made it self-hosted. Self-hosted instances.
2: If you have done that, call me the moment the show is over. I've got an RTX A6000 that's sitting unoccupied and needs a tenant.
0: Okay. Anything else, Paul?
3: No, I think this is good. I just remember a conversation a few years ago about, you know, don't take the plea deal. And this woman was being interviewed by the New York Times, you know, and she was, of course, you know, she was black. She was saying that, you know, if black, you know, black defendants would not take the plea deal, it, you know, and the reporter was saying, well, that would completely freeze up the courts for years. And the woman says, and the problem with that would be.
2: Yeah, exactly.
3: But I mean, this is even better because you're not putting yourself in jeopardy. You're filing the actions. So, yeah, right on.
2: Yeah, that's the civil court is always better. I mean, unless your judge is a crook.
0: Mm-hmm. All right.
3: Well, hey, you know, I'll hang on the line.
0: Yep. We'll put you on hold and we'll get your number from you in a bit. We've got another caller on the line. I believe this is Daniel. You're on Free Talk Live. What's on your mind?
4: Hey, this is Dan from New Jersey. I just wanted to welcome Nobody back. We've met a whole bunch of times in the past at Pork Fest.
2: Nobody remembers.
4: Nobody remembers. Awesome. I wanted to, I'm also leading an organization called Enemies of the State. We focus on prisoners that are unjustly persecuted in prison. Ian Freeman is one of our key prisoners right now that we're focusing attention on. But as far as injustices goes, I wanted to talk about the Southern District of New York, where Ross Ulbricht got 2 life sentences plus 40 years. I don't think the jurors, when they said guilty, I don't think they knew that that was going to be the sentence. Jurors don't even get told that. And I also, if you look at the Southern District of New York, so Roman Storm's facing 40 years right now for writing a code. And Dexter Taylor is what I wanted to talk about. The judge said in that case, do not bring the Second Amendment into this courtroom. It doesn't exist here. So you can't argue the Second Amendment. This is New York, in quotes. Now,
2: there's something that he might have meant, which is kind of true, but it seems nonsensical to me, which is generally they say the trial court does not determine the constitutional issues. If there's a constitutional issue and the trial court convicts you, you're then supposed to appeal it as if you have the money to do that. But the so to some extent, you usually don't argue directly the constitutional issue, and there are exceptions to that, but I think if a judge is doing his job well, he should be aware of the constitutional issue and make rulings that don't get reversed.
4: Yes, and as far as Dexter is concerned, he got raided in the middle of the night by an FBI raid because he was buying gun parts. He's a software engineer. He has no criminal record. He actually has community service. He's been helping out with the community for a long time. A good guy.
2: Oh, this is a guy in New York?
4: Yeah, he's a software engineer. He's serving 10 years in a maximum security prison in Coxsackie, New York. You know, he got transferred from Rikers Island, and all he did is build 3D guns. Now, some people call them ghost guns. He's a gun enthusiast and a software engineer. So, this guy has been told that he has no defense because his defense was he was doing a constitutionally protected thing. So I guess the thing what I was thinking about is the DOJ and how bad it is. And trust me, I've been through the family court system, too. They'll hit you with a 700-page motion in the middle of the night, and if you can't figure it out, you're going to lose everything. So AI can also help you with that. You can put all that right in AI. I need a response. With the family court system, with AI and filing these motions, like Aaron Day said, when you get a traffic ticket, when you get a parking ticket, put into AI, find out all the things that they did wrong, and then bring it to court.
2: Mm-hmm.
4: You know, everybody can do that. You have it right in your pocket, right? So I think the system itself is messed up. I think we need to kind of mess it up and get in there, use our leverage in any which way. It is rigged. Every system is rigged. So that being said, these prisoners in there, this is just a terrorist. It's basically like a terrorist negotiation. They're holding peaceful men that never did anything to anybody, that actually Ian was like helping orphanages in foreign countries. Couldn't get any better a guy.

0: into slavery. Mm-hmm. You know, unfortunately, that's what you got with the system that's been built around us. And like I said, even if everybody in the world used Monero, would it really matter if they were all Satanists? So, you know, how do we fix all this? Well, I think we just kind of have to separate ourselves from all the systems that we can. Remove your children from the school system, stop using their money, and exit and build parallel systems that are better. And then we move on, right?
1: I want to set up a trust system within my church for the congregation so we can escape from the American probate court.
2: Yeah, that's right. I like these suggestions. Thanks for the call tonight. The phone number here is 603-283-6160. Still have time for your call in the final segment. This is Free Talk Live.
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4: From Feature Story News in Washington, I'm Nick Harper with the Week in Review. This week, a pilot on a plane being flown to Israel was stabbed by his co-pilot in what investigators say was an attempt to crash the commercial jet. The plane plunged before passengers were able to overpower the attacker and fly the plane safely to Saudi Arabia. The incident is being investigated as alleged terrorism. Blake Sifton in Tel Aviv has been following the situation and sent this report.
5: When you fly on an Israeli carrier, you are subjected to questioning and scrutiny before you've even been allowed to check in for your flight. And all Israeli airlines have air marshals, and El Al, the national carrier, is known to have anti-missile technology on their planes. But authorities here have said over the past day, as this event unfolded, that Israel has no power to enforce checks or have air marshals on flights that are not Israeli operated.
4: This week, the Pentagon announced that it's sending a new carrier strike group to the Middle East. The USS Theodore Roosevelt is heading to the region, adding roughly 10,000 sailors and Marines, and giving the US President Donald Trump extra options should he decide to attack Iran. He said he will make that decision very soon. Despite several rounds of indirect talks taking place earlier this week between the US and Iran, it's all having an impact on the upcoming midterm elections next month. Democrats are now favourites to win control of both the House of Representatives and the Senate. Ever since James Goodison has more from Washington.
6: Not only does President Trump have to contend with the fact that all polls are showing toward the idea that the Democrats will take the House of Representatives, but now there does seem to be a sense that the Democrats are the favourites too to take control of the Senate, which would mean, if it comes to pass, that President Trump's last 2 years will be with an opposition party in control of both of the houses of Congress.
4: The US doctor who oversaw the failed execution of Christa Pike in Tennessee on Wednesday has been linked to an earlier botched lethal injection in the state. Tennessee Governor Bill Lee has halted all remaining executions for the rest of the year and ordered an independent review, as FSN's Simon Marks reports.
7: They say that Christa Pike received two separate full syringes of pentobarbital, that the curtains in the execution chamber were drawn twice, denying witnesses an opportunity to see exactly what was going on inside the chamber. She complained that there was a pain in her arm and she thought it was going to burst. She asked if it was always like this. Her advisers urged her to relax during the process.
4: From bureaus worldwide, this is FSN.

0: 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It's talk radio you control. You can give us a call. We still have time for you in the final segment. The phone number here is 603-283-6160. In the studio, it's Stu.
1: Riley O'Bill.
0: And nobody is around here somewhere. I'm sure he'll be joining us soon.
1: Yeah, I'm sure he'll be joining us soon. The way nobody can be here.
0: It's always nice when nobody's here.
1: Yep. He's such an entertaining co-host, that's for sure. I love it.
0: Definitely. I guess we better get into the story that we've been teasing for most of the night.
1: I think that might be him knocking. Let me go see.
0: Yeah, why don't you go grab that, and I'll start this story here. Oop. This is from Fox News, a reputable news source, according to some. Massachusetts lesbian bar ignites fury after easing mask rules for one night a week. Two of the owners stepped back months ago, including one who had enrolled in clown school and another who was a drag performer. A lesbian bar in Greenfield, Massachusetts sparked community backlash after lifting its mask mandate for one night a week, with accusations of ableism and boycott directed at the struggling business. Last-ditch bar and arts venue recently removed its mask requirement on Saturdays in an effort to boost business, but some members of the small city's queer community objected to the change, according to the Boston Globe.
2: So they have 6 nights to go to the bar when it's the way they want it. Yep. And they're crying because they can't prevent anyone else from seeing the art or drinking at the bar.
1: It's just interesting to me that this policy, this bar chooses to do something to bring more people in.
2: Well, I mean...
1: So this bar is bringing more people in, or trying to anyway, and people are upset by that because, oh my goodness, they're not wearing masks on one day a week. You don't have to go in that day of the week. That's the whole point I'm trying to make is... These people are complaining about nothing that's important.
0: No, this is serious business, man. Mm-hmm. Back to the article. Some critics accused the bar's owners of putting disabled people at risk and compared the policy change to a mass disabling event.
2: Where would the lunatics eat?
0: A eugenicist attack while also wishing violence against the establishment, according to the Boston Globe. That's a eugenicist attack, huh?
2: Wow, that's just...
0: This is coming from the same people that probably would have been all about the forced sterilizations programs that only ended in America somewhere in, like, the 1980s.
2: Yeah, people don't realize that that was actually progressives.
0: Yeah, and
2: that
0: was actually eugenics.
2: Yeah. You know, there was actually a very good... article by a guy named Jack London. He wrote White Fang, and he wrote
1: The Call of the Wild,
2: and he wrote there was something else to build a fire. But anyway, he wrote a book called The War of the Classes. He was a socialist, but in it he had a very interesting article that said something that would be true if socialism could actually work, that which was, once we make it so that everybody survives, regardless of whether they have any talent or ability in anything, we're going to run into a genetic problem. Okay? Because basically it means that if you wonder who are the least effective or least capable humans out there, they're the ones the closest to the survival bar. Okay? Because, you know, you have to be a certain amount of smart not to, you know, step into a hole and die. Mm-hmm. Okay, but if you cover all the holes, then you don't have to be that smart anymore. And so the average intelligence of your society is going to drop. And so what I would anticipate would be kind of a cyclic thing, where basically if you built up socialist societies, even if you got the self-interest issue solved, what would happen is there would be nothing to prevent people who were, you know, not useful for whatever reason. They didn't have a niche for themselves. There'd be nothing preventing them from having children. And so you would eventually, and it's easier to make a slow computer than it is to make a fast computer.
0: Mm-hmm.
2: You know, so I think that what would happen eventually is that the government would collapse under the weight of having subsidized the creation of millions and billions of stupid people. Mm-hmm. It would collapse, and then Darwin would have the last laugh. And Darwin is a vengeful god. Okay, and what would happen is you would then have a massive die-off, not only of the fit, or of the unfit, but also of the unlucky fit. Because, you know, it's not going to be pretty if the 8 million survivors of New York City march over the bridge and eat New Jersey.
1: Oh, yeah.
2: You know, that's not a happy image.
1: No, it's not. And that's what happens under totalitarianism.
2: Exactly.
1: Well.
2: You know, because the bottom line is what made me a capitalist was basically writing software that was what we used to call AI. It was an expert system that scheduled maintenance workers to do different things based on factors like travel time and skill level and that kind of thing. And after doing that, I read The Wealth of Nations, intending to debunk it, actually. I was like, okay, I'm just going to read this thing and see what it says so I can argue back. Because I was already a member of the Libertarian Party, but economically I wasn't a libertarian. I was just, you were the only people who cared about smokers' rights. and so I was like, but I thought not having a minimum wage would be a disaster, for example. You know.
0: Turns out minimum wage is just a way to bar, you know, the low earning sector of your public from even getting employed.
2: Right. And so people say, well, what would prevent them from just hiring everybody else up for $1 an hour? You know, well, they could do that legally if they could get people to just get off their couches for $1 an hour, which is dubious. Mm-hmm. But if they did, they'd eventually run out of unemployed people. Well, then you gotta hire people who are already making $1 an hour doing something, you know, and business would be fantastically profitable, so they gotta expand, they gotta hire. Well, what do you do then? You gotta offer some of those guys with $1 an hour jobs $2.
0: Yep.
2: Well, what happens when you run out of them? And the thing is, the overtime, as Adam Smith said, you should always, in a free society, see over the long term, you should see rising wages and falling prices. And the opposite of what we have now. And if you have that, then however you define good enough, wait, you'll get there.
0: Mm-hmm. Yep. Well, right now, I think we're going to go to the phones. This is an on-screen caller. You're on Free Talk Live. What's on your mind? Hello?
3: Hi, I don't know if I'm on the call or if someone else is. Is
1: this you? Nope.
0: That's you.
2: Line? Maybe it's nobody.
3: Excellent. Thanks for taking my call tonight. Thanks. I was curious if earlier in the segment or the show, if anyone had talked about the New Hampshire judiciary completely falling apart in the last 2 weeks. I did like the part hearing nobody discuss a prose organization, and I'd also like to a way to follow up on the process of that. I'd like to support that concept. But in the last week or so, the Chief Justice has been forced to resign from his position, and this is someone who the former Chief Justice, head of the New Hampshire Judiciary Committee of the House, had testified for, as well as our governor when
1: oh, wow.
3: I was on the limb and testified for. So the state of New Hampshire is falling, and anyone following, you know, legal news, there's some big news happening in the state of New Hampshire just in the last week.
2: Didn't our Chief Justice just step down based on some sort of admitted wrongdoing that was super vague?
3: Yeah, super vague, nobody, because they don't want, they made a stipulation and agreement with the very corrupt, in my opinion, Judicial Conduct Committee. Most of my friends refer to that committee as the Judicial Cover-Up Committee in the state. However, they made a stipulation and agreement allowing him to resign so that they didn't have to have any sort of due process or trial regarding all of the other corruption that this guy's been accused of. Not only while he's been Chief Justice, he also while he was the AG before being Chief Justice, he was the Attorney General. So, and you know, many, many people testified against his confirmation. Go ahead. I heard you asking a question.
2: So it sounds like they basically, he got so corrupt that they couldn't cover up for him anymore, and so they threw him under the bus to protect the rest of the corruption.
3: Yes, exactly. And we're in a state here where it wasn't very long ago that we had another justice, not the Chief Justice, but a Justice Barbara Hans Marconi, who was under criminal indictment. This is all within the last year. So
2: I think every judge should be under criminal indictment.
3: Well, I think we agree, but I think regular man in the street people will start to get traction with judicial review and judicial accountability when they look at this track record that's been happening in this state. It's not just our probate court or our family court. This is an epidemic problem or a systematic problem from probate court to our Chief Justice. And big news, three other justices just got implicated this week on covering up and putting out false press releases that they okayed, which are not, were not ethical. So our New Hampshire judiciary got cleaned out under Governor Shaheen back in 2000. I think there were four or five of the justices who were forced to resign or retire. And, you know, this,
2: The problem is, as those judges came up through the system, any lawyer who wasn't a crook would be miserable. Because the crooks would be winning all the cases. Okay? Because the judge is a crook. Well, then they're going to force all the good lawyers out. And that may explain why I could not hire an attorney in Washtenaw County to save my life. You know,
3: I don't think there are any good lawyers in New Hampshire. I agree with you.
2: There are some. Actually, the public defenders I've worked with, a couple of them have been excellent. And that was Kim in Keene, and it was, I always want to call her Penny. Her name was Robin in Manchester, and she got me off on 9 consecutive charges.
1: Oh, wow. That's pretty good for a public defender.
2: Yeah, and she was actually grumpy. She represented me when they pulled me over in Bedford and arrested me for being a felon in possession of a gardening tool. So she asked for a probable cause hearing and said the seizure was bad because what they seized wasn't evidence of any crime. And so they dropped the charge, but then they indicted me in grand jury. So when I went to court in Keene to change my name, they arrested me, shipped me to Manchester for the weekend to sit in jail, and then let me go in Manchester with no way home. Luckily, I've got thousands of anarchist friends in New Hampshire.
3: Yeah, well, I think that's what we all need, and I hope, nobody, that you'll start sharing with your thousands of anarchist friends this credibility issue of the New Hampshire judiciary. We've been crying out and petitioning to our government at all levels for the last decade regarding this issue. And if the judiciary, this isn't just my opinion, if the judiciary isn't based on ethical standards and they're not above reproach, then there's really nothing that can come through a judiciary that can have any integrity. So we're at that point in the state of New Hampshire now, and I would calls everyone to try to draw their attention to this. I put together a little Facebook page over the weekend called NH is Failing, just to prioritize some of the articles that are coming out on the issue, because there's so many things coming from every direction that I couldn't even absorb them all. So I made a little priority page, not to be a new talk session on everything that's happening in the news, but just something to actually be the end of the funnel, so to speak, to help people who don't follow these things every day, like myself and my friends do here in New Hampshire, but just want to stay up to speed and get the most priority information. And things are literally coming out every day.
2: Do you have a podcast
3: that we live in? No, I listen to Free Talk Live. I think everyone should. I don't have to be okay.
2: Well, the thing is, Free Talk Live, as I understand, it's only, and I'm just getting back, so I haven't really been briefed on what the business changes have been since Ian has been a political prisoner. But the, I understand they're doing two nights a week. I was thinking, and they said, the one person I've talked to about it said you can do a two-night-a-week show, a five-night-a-week show, or a seven-night-a-week show. So I was thinking of doing two nights as a separate show, which I might or might not be able to market through Free Talk Live, but I do have permission from years ago from Ian to use the name Free Tech Live. And so, you know, maybe we could sell that, and then between the two shows, maybe we could expand back out to seven. Because I want, basically, I want, when Ian gets out, I want him to find something that's bigger than what he left.
0: That'd be awesome.
3: Yeah, that'd be a great idea. Well, I'm grateful for my friend Vermont, who told me about you coming back and being on the show tonight. Thank you for letting me call in. Good to see some other familiar faces from ForkFest on the air with you tonight. Mm-hmm. And I appreciate what you all are doing. Keep up the good work.
2: Thanks a lot, man. And, hey, if you're interested in getting some of your views out on a podcast, I'm looking both for interview subjects and for a co-host. So, and co-host may be temporarily. Like, I have a different co-host every month and a different guest every show.
0: There you go.
3: Yeah, well, I've been told I have a face made for radio, so maybe we can follow
2: me too
3: up on that offline sometime.
2: looks like mine is just what you need in the radio business.
0: Thanks for the call tonight. That was a good call. Let's get back to this story. Let's see. I hope your venue gets firebombed for robbing my fellow immunocompromised people of their Saturday plans just to scrape extra revenue from ableists.
1: Wow, that's an extremist take for these people.
0: One commenter wrote on the bar's social media post announcing
1: the
0: change.
1: It's crazy.
0: Isn't it?
1: I know.
0: I hope your venue gets fireballed, is what they said.
1: Over one night. One night. They're just bombing. They want to threaten firebombing people over one night a week. A less, if I can talk tonight, a less masky week. And
0: ableism is just that bad, Riley.
1: Oh, come on. I'm blind, and I'm not wanting everyone to cater to me and my blindness, okay? I understand some places are not meant for me to go, and that's okay. Sure, we could try to make some things accessible, but if you want to go climb Mount Everest, that's not accessible. You got to find a way to make it accessible. But here these people are complaining about ableism.
0: Well, along those lines of thought, I don't know why this bar thought that would be a good move in the first place if they're already catering to this crowd. Like, they should have said double masks on Saturday. Here's another one, though, if you're not convinced yet. People like you kill disabled people in the name of your own leisure and convenience, wrote another one. Just say you're being complicit in a mass disabling event and get it over with. A third said.
2: Well, and the thing is, clearly, these people are legitimately disabled.
0: Oh, well, already disabled.
2: They got everything they know from the government and from licensed news and from news outlets.
0: Come on, Bar, we're already disabled. Don't disable us worse. When y'all close, let the record state it was ableism plus complying in advance because that's what it is, another one wrote. Does COVID not disable people on Saturday nights? At another user who had a picture of himself in a mask as his profile picture.
2: See, they should have just raised their prices because these people clearly need to get out of the house.
1: I know, right?
2: You know? And you know, even though they don't want me to have a place to go, I want them to have a place to go to hang out with lunatics like themselves and you know, do what lunatics do.
1: Like, I'm glad that the free market allows for a lesbian bar to have a place where people who are COVID conscious can go hang out.
2: Mm-hmm.
1: But yeah, at the same time, like, why should you be upset over them making a minor change to their their bar?
2: And the trans issue is actually my favorite example of this, because on both sides, you have people who legitimately, I mean, there are trans women who literally will not ever feel comfortable in a place where they can't use the ladies' room.
1: Yeah.
2: And there are women who can't, who literally will never be comfortable if they turn around and they're confronted in the locker room, they get out of the shower butt naked and they're confronted by a 10-inch trouser trout. So the thing is, there's only one solution. The solution to the problem of diversity is diversity. You need, if you want to have diversity of people, you need a diversity of policy. So everybody has their hangout where they're happy hanging out, and nobody, and people with conflicting desires and beliefs are not forced to go to places where they are not comfortable. And from my point of view, it's like a religion. Where if you're arguing with your wife and you love your wife, the question isn't who is right or wrong, because love is that state where the well-being of another becomes essential to your own. So the question should be, how can we maximize both of our happiness? Am I right or wrong to prefer strawberry to boysenberry? Who knows? Who cares? What are the criteria? It's best if people eat both strawberries and boysenberries, because otherwise,
1: one of them or the other will take over. Not everyone likes boysenberries. When you have a multitude of options, people can make choices. Mm-hmm. And that's why I'm glad that the free market exists, is because there can be people catering to the lowest common denominator, and there can be people catering to libertarians, anyone. And that's why we have free markets, is so that when we have options, we feel like we can have a diverse way of life, a better way of life. And some people want to live around purely white people, and some people want to live around black people. That's why we need diversity, and that's why we need options in the free market, not just one size fits all.
2: Yeah, people get upset about the white separatists, and I'm like, what? Or the black separatists, for that matter, and say, oh, they want to separate, that's so terrible. And it's like, well, why don't you let him? Would you miss them?
0: Right. you want forced association then, and that's supposed to be better.
2: Yeah. You know, and the thing is, you ever been to a cockfight?
0: No.
2: Well, I went to one in Mexico once with my father, of all things, although he didn't approve of that sort of thing. I think he just wanted me to see something horrible. But the way they take these chickens and make them fight, they just jam them together until they get mad at each other instead of people who are actually hurting them.
0: Yep. This has been Free Talk Live. If you didn't get your call in tonight, call back tomorrow. There will be another show. Thanks for listening. Peace.
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7: From Feature Story News in Washington, I'm Nick Harper with the Week in Review. This week, a pilot on a plane being flown to Israel was stabbed by his co-pilot in what investigators say was an attempt to crash the commercial jet. The plane plunged before passengers were able to overpower the attacker and fly the plane safely to Saudi Arabia. The incident is being investigated as alleged terrorism. Blake Sifton in Tel Aviv has been following the situation and sent this report.
8: When you fly on an Israeli carrier, you are subjected to questioning and scrutiny before you've even been allowed to check in for your flight. And all Israeli airlines have air marshals, and El Al, the national carrier, is known to have anti-missile technology on their planes. But authorities here have said over the past day as this event unfolded that Israel has no power to enforce checks or have air marshals on flights that are not Israeli operated.
7: This week, the Pentagon announced that it's sending a new carrier strike group to the Middle East. The USS Theodore Roosevelt is heading to the region, adding roughly 10,000 sailors and Marines, and giving the US President Donald Trump extra options should he decide to attack Iran. He said he will make that decision very soon. Despite several rounds of indirect talks taking place earlier this week between the US and Iran, it's all having an impact on the upcoming midterm elections next month. Democrats are now favourites to win control of both the House of Representatives and the Senate. Ever since James Goodison has more from Washington.
9: Not only does President Trump have to contend with the fact that all polls are showing toward the idea that the Democrats will take the House of Representatives, but now there does seem to be a sense that the Democrats are the favourites too to take control of the Senate, which would mean, if it comes to pass, that President Trump's last 2 years will be with an opposition party in control of both of the houses of Congress.
7: The US doctor who oversaw the failed execution of Krista Pike in Tennessee on Wednesday has been linked to an earlier botched lethal injection in the state. Tennessee Governor Bill Lee has halted all remaining executions for the rest of the year and ordered an independent review, as FSN's Simon Marks reports.
10: They say that Krista Pike received two separate full syringes of pentobarbital, that the curtains in the execution chamber were drawn twice, denying witnesses an opportunity to see exactly what was going on inside the chamber. She complained that there was a pain in her arm and she thought it was going to burst. She asked if it was always like this. Her advisers urged her to relax during the process.
7: From bureaus worldwide, this is FSN. This week, tech executives met at the White House and signed a voluntary AI safety accord. However, they admitted afterwards that it was regulation that might now need to be written into law. US President Donald Trump has urged self-policing for the industry, even though AI bosses have warned of risks. FSN's Kate Fisher reports from Washington.
11: They said they had signed this voluntary accord saying that they would regulate themselves. That's something, though, that Donald Trump, US president, is supportive of. He also believes there should be less government oversight over the development of AI, despite warnings from some of the very people, those tech leaders who were in the room with him.
7: French student unions have called for a fresh round of school and university blockades and protests following the government's formal presentation of a budget which unions say will not help the French education system. French President Emmanuel Macron has blamed hard-left politicians for fueling the protests, while student groups say that they will protest again with a major demonstration planned for the 6th of October. Manchester City's chief executive says the footballing Premier League has a conspiracy theory against the club. It's facing the threat of severe sanctions after an independent commission found that the club had clearly intended to circumvent Premier League rules over 9 seasons with spending. It's been found guilty of dozens of financial breaches, including sham sponsorship deals. Sports editor of City AM, Frank Delares, says there now could be further developments.
12: The timescales that have been put in place for this, there's a lot of awareness at the Premier League that this has dragged on. It's not looked good for them. So they are particularly keen, I think, to get this wrapped up. And obviously then at that stage, they can move on to any possible sanctions.
7: And that's the Week in Review. That's Feature Story News, Nick Harper reporting.
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1: Lori,
2: and Richie Rich.
0: And we have lots of things to talk about. I guess we'll just start with clavicular, since I do think that is the title of the show on all of the different streams. And
2: trademark.
0: Oh, man. I don't know if I lost my little article I just brought up about him. Oh, I'll get up an article about it. But basically, he was convicted, or not convicted. He was accused of raping a girl, which we can say that on Free Talk Live, right? Like, I don't think, see why not. And, yeah, because you could say it in the
2: it's
0: news.
2: It's a touchy subject.
0: Right. I don't want to say it. Like, it's like whenever Chris Wade, he's just like, child P.O., like, you know, child, yeah.
1: You know what I saw today?
0: And I'm just like, oh, just, there's other words you can use, but yeah.
1: Today I was watching a press conference for that guy who was on a boat and got killed or drowned or whatever. I forget what his name was.
0: The black guy?
1: Yeah, yeah.
0: Nathan or Nate or something?
1: Nathan something. But anyway, his lawyer was doing a press conference and he said he caused him to become unalived.
0: Whoa.
1: And I was like, what?
0: It's crazy.
1: That's how you're talking in a legitimate press conference?
2: That press conference is going to get clipped and shown on YouTube and YouTube is going to block it.
0: Yeah, now we're talking about it. Yeah. I'm not sure if Nate was the word, but it started with an N, I think. It could be Nate. I heard about him too, and basically he just disappeared from his friends, and they all had really sketchy, like sketchily different stories to what happened. Mm-hmm. Like basically, like some of them said he just left his phone on the boat home with us and stayed there with a woman, and then like the woman had a different story, you know.
2: So, everyone's trying to come up with an alibi to not be responsible.
1: It's a crazy story.
0: Yeah. So the clavicular situation. Some people might not know what the heck that is, and I don't blame them, because it's a really weird name, and I don't understand why he chose it for a name. I've never, like, Googled that.
2: If you're over 25, you really don't care.
0: Yeah. His name is clavicular. Maybe he, like,
1: maybe he
0: wanted
1: really
0: to lose
1: clavicles.
0: Weight. Yeah, I always think of clavicles, so I'm like, did he choose it because he wanted to lose weight?
2: No, it's because he's got outstanding clavicles.
0: But it was just because he has outstanding...
2: That's it.
0: Are you sure? Like, did you
2: positive.
0: Google that?
2: I'm very confident that he chose clavicular because one of his prominent features is his clavicles.
0: I've never noticed it as a prominent feature, honestly, but it is
2: probably because
0: that...
2: he smashed his face up after that, and that's what he's more famous for.
0: Yeah, people like on eating disorder Twitter, they talk about clavicles all the time. They're like, if I can't see your clavicles, you're like fat.
2: She's a fatty.
0: And so I could see how those two worlds over really relate.
2: Thigh gap less
0: overlap.
2: Than an inch? Forget about it.
1: I've never seen a man and been like, I hope he has visible clavicles.
0: I know, seriously. I am even looking at the picture of him right now.
2: Clavicular, like, man.
0: Can't see it. But his shirt's covering them. So anyways, he's a looks.
2: What meth and a ball peen hammer can do to a man.
0: He's a looks maxer, meaning he wants to turn his looks up to the max setting, basically. Like, look as good as he could possibly look in this lifetime, you know, with the genetics he was given, because he believes that it makes your life a better life. And honestly, there's a lot of positive about looks maxing. I do like the striving towards something to better your life part of it. But it does, like I said, overlap with like eating disorder Twitter, where sometimes it's like, okay, now you're just in your head about something that does not matter and nobody cares about, when it's like, my nose is too many millimeters away from my bottom of my mouth, or, you know, whatever it is. I measured my face the other day, because I saw a looks maxing situation that said your eyes, that like where your pupil is looking straight, should be to your line on your mouth, should be one third. That distance should be one third of the full face, and mine is.
2: Okay.
0: And,
2: good job, Bonnie.
0: So it's all about.
1: She doesn't need to smash anything with a hammer.
2: Thank your mom and dad for that.
0: It's
2: nothing to do with you.
0: It's just like, imagine if I noticed that it wasn't, and then for weeks I was like looking up online, like Chinese chemicals to try to change it in some way. That's what looks maxers do.
1: So,
0: and then like
1: my problem with
0: plastic surgery.
1: The whole looks maxing thing is like, that's not really a personality trait.
0: Like how
2: it's to cover up for a personality
1: it's
2: trait.
1: It's to cover up for a lack of personality traits.
0: Yeah,
2: he couldn't get a girl.
1: Mm-hmm.
2: He went, oh man, it's, you know, because of the way I look, started to become a looks maxer influencer.
0: Ugly, is what's weird.
2: Still couldn't get a girl. Mm-hmm. Had to rape her.
0: I think that a lot of people who get into looks maxing online, that's like how they get into it. But I feel like Clavicular himself is just a unique weirdo. Like mm-hmm. he is really weird. This like I don't know if it was leaked or if he put out these like journals from when he was in high school, and he was like, I don't love my parents. I don't look forward to anything in life. And when they try to talk to me, I just like zone out. And it was really weird. It's like sociopath.
2: So mm-hmm. he flipped the coin. It's like suicide or looks maxing.
0: Yeah.
2: Oh, looks maxing.
0: Gosh. No.
1: I don't think narcissists kill themselves.
2: Do you think he's a narcissist?
1: Yes.
2: Okay.
0: I feel like yeah.
2: I mean, based on the journal,
0: so
2: sounds like he's very low self-esteem.
0: Well, but narcissists can. Like, narcissism either comes from hating yourself, mm-hmm. and then you have to, like, react to that in a way that's like, oh, I love myself so much, it seems.
2: Okay.
0: Or people who just love themselves. Like, there's two different types of narcissism.
2: He's definitely the negative narcissist, then.
0: Mm-hmm. Yeah, like, hates himself. Yeah, maybe.
2: Yeah.
0: Clavicular is... This is from sports.indytv.com, because I could only find one article that actually told his side of the story, and that's what I want to get into. I'm just
2: totally
0: famous for
2: me,
0: that. I'm just so famous for this. Like, whenever a man gets accused of rape, I have to go and say, no, he didn't do it. No, I'm just kidding. But I like the fact...
2: It's temporary insanity. He did it, but, you know.
1: He wasn't criminally responsible.
0: He had postpartum depression.
1: Yeah.
0: No, I'm just kidding.
2: Post-meth depression.
0: Did he do meth? Yeah. I hear that reference with him a lot, but
1: proudly did meth.
0: Okay. Yeah. Okay.
2: Keeps you thin.
1: Like, that's part of his...
0: Oh, was that what it was?
2: Yeah.
0: Like, being thin? The way he dances looks like he's on meth, and sometimes he, like, shakes women. Like, he thinks it's fun.
2: I think that's just him being white.
0: And they think it's fun, too. Like, he dances, like, definitely European type of, like...
2: Euro trash?
0: Yeah, and then grabs women by their shoulders and shakes them. But not, like, I'm not saying, like, to harm
2: violently.
0: Them or...
2: Like,
0: yeah,
2: like you
0: violently.
2: Shake a baby?
0: It's, like, it's one of his dance moves. It's so weird. It does look like shaking a baby. And they never look
2: Do
0: like
2: the
0: they're...
2: Clavicular.
0: They always look like they're, like, I guess this is okay. It's weird.
2: No, it's because they're underage and drunk.
0: Yeah. So, Clavicular is a looks maxing streamer, one of the creators who built an audience by telling young men how to change their faces and their bodies. His real name is Braden Peters, and the channel is how he makes his living, all of it done in front of a camera. For most of this month, his name has been attached to something other than the content, and he has not stayed quiet about it, which is always, like, in my opinion, a good sign. Like, I feel like if you get accused of something, you should respond. You know, especially something heinous. Like, I think it's a good sign that he responded.
1: Maybe. Yeah,
0: maybe. It's not conclusive evidence or anything.
2: But it can be used against you in the court of law.
0: Oh, I see what you're saying. I just meant, like, as far as, like, my own opinion on whether or not you're guilty.
2: Yeah.
0: So, this week...
1: Like saying that you didn't have sexual relations with that woman,
0: exactly.
1: Monica Lewinsky.
0: Exactly. Yeah, I guess that's a good example of someone who probably wasn't really telling the truth. This week, he decided to stop answering in pieces and make his case in public instead. And there's this tweet it's showing of somebody showing the messages between this girl and Clavicular that Clavicular shared. But I don't know if the article will just read them, so maybe I should keep reading the article. Clavicular shared screenshots of his messages. I don't know if I really explained the accusation yet.
2: Go ahead and explain it then.
0: Just basically that this woman that was famously in his videos, like, I never have, like, went and watched his videos, and I've still seen this clip before.
2: Okay.
0: Of him injecting, like, a really attractive woman's face with something in the jaw. Like,
1: Botox.
0: No, actually, it was, like, filler it was supposed to be to put more volume there to make the jawline look straighter and more defined.
2: Okay.
0: So, wait, what was I going to say about, what else? Oh, yeah, so that woman, she, like, I instantly thought, was it that girl? Because that's, like, one of the, like, more famous videos of him. That was, like, 2 years ago or three, and she has now come out. She tried to sue him before, and it didn't work. Now, actual criminal charges are being brought against him.
2: Okay.
0: In Massachusetts, where apparently his parents lived in Massachusetts, and he lived with his parents. He invited her over, and he did that stream where he injected stuff in her face, and then now she is, like, coming out claiming that he raped her, I think, twice. So
2: I will go on record as saying that just because she appears in the video doesn't grant consent.
1: Yeah.
2: And even if she did consent in the video, she could have withdrawn that consent
0: at
2: any time.
0: Wait, consent to sex?
2: Yeah.
0: Or oh, yeah. I don't think that's an example of consent.
2: So, like, oh, look, she appeared in my videos.
0: No, that's
2: not a very good defense.
0: That's not his defense.
2: Okay.
0: That's just like, I'm just describing what happened when I brought up the video. He doesn't have sex with her in the video either, I don't know if that was clear. It's like just hanging out, streaming, and injecting your face, which is weird. And even in that video, he joked that there might be meth in it. And I just always was like, why is meth always brought up with him? But I didn't know he genuinely does meth. Mm-hmm. It's crazy.
2: Keeps you thin.
0: That makes sense. I don't know if the article is going to actually read it, so let's just read from this picture. The text message. Her name is Lexi, but it's spelled so stupidly. It's L-E-K-S-E-Y. She said, well, my followers on Insta are weird as F, the amount. Also, seen what happened. I hope it's in your favor. That dude was weird as F. Literally a demon. Okay. Hey, Clav, how are you? Good. I want you, not gonna lie. I'm tired of being, like, independent. I mean, I like it, but I just need a man to relax with. We could keep everything private, too. Like, no social media. And he said, I've been pretty busy.
2: What a doofus.
0: Not if he's just not interested in her and he wants somebody else.
2: Fine, but then don't rape her later.
0: No, this was supposedly after. I forgot to explain that.
2: Okay.
0: He's
2: so he raped her and then
0: says she wants him.
2: Okay.
0: After the alleged rape.
2: Okay.
0: And then he said she just says, "Yeah, I get that. When you get more settled, let me know." And then she said, "Can you help me set up Kick?"
2: It's
0: not K-I-K.
2: Platform.
0: Oh, okay.
2: K-I-C-K.
0: Yep. Okay.
2: Yep. It's another streaming platform.
0: He didn't reply to that. So that to me. Evidence.
1: Right.
0: Woman scorned.
1: Yeah.
0: That's what it seems like to me.
1: There's no way. If some guy raped you, you're not going to, like, message him. I want to be with you.
2: Eh. I mean, I would suggest that you're normally right, but she's also trying to get into the influencer sphere, right? And how many people got raped, quote unquote, by Harvey Weinstein trying to get into the Hollywood sphere?
1: Mm-hmm.
2: And you don't say anything afterwards because he still has the power to, like, make or break you. And he still has the power to, you know, promote or not promote her as a influencer streamer.
0: Yeah. I feel like it's like, you could just be like, I won't ever tell on you and I'll be nice to you without being like, secretly, I want to date you and we can keep it private.
1: Mm-hmm.
0: But it could just be her, like, weird way of trying to, like, get his power, you know, like, because he obviously is very popular.
2: Or,
0: on the
2: like, you know, she got raped or put out voluntarily and then he's like, nah, I'm done. It's like, no, but you were supposed to make me a streamer.
0: Yeah.
2: I love you. Make me a streamer.
0: Clavicular shared screenshots of his messages. Okay, we already read that part, but Clavicular published screenshots of private messages he says were sent to him by the woman who accused him. The screenshots show a phone with a contact saved under a shortened version of her name. They are dated late December and early January, months after the alleged incident. In the exchange, I already read it, so I'm not going to explain what is said. He has laid it all out as evidence that the case against him is petty and driven by money. The texts do not change or answer the charges, is the next headline. What Clavicular has shared has nothing to do with the night in question. It is about what happened months afterward. Courts do not treat continued contact between a complainant and the person she has accused as proof that nothing happened. That's kind of crazy. Like, I'm not saying it should be conclusive proof. Yeah, it's not proof that nothing happened, but do they not treat it as evidence?
1: Like, I assume they'll treat it as evidence, but
0: okay.
2: They should. If they don't, they should.
1: Yeah.
0: It is common in these cases and well documented, and on its own settles nothing either way. The charges concern consent on one particular night, and nothing in a December message addresses that. But
2: just buyer's remorse.
0: It also says that
1: that's what it sounds like.
2: Could be.
0: It also says that no one has verified the screenshots. The messages has not been authenticated by anyone other than Clavicular. I'm sure he could do that in court. Is that?
2: He'll have to do it in court.
0: All this explains. He had more than just this is the thing. Before the show, I was telling the host, I was trying to find an article that actually went into Clavicular's side. Like, not saying, find me an article that proves Clavicular's innocent or anything like that, but just like that explains his side. And I can't believe how hard it is to find one that fully explains his side.
2: Believe all women.
0: But Grok gave me another one here.
1: Don't, though. Don't believe all women.
0: Clavicular responds to rape case, shades alleged messages. But there was more than just the messages. There was, like, a video of her saying that she, yeah, I hung out with Clav. You guys saw it in the video, and I had fun, and he ordered me an Uber after, which wouldn't be possible if he also, she spent the night and he raped her. So there was that.
1: I mean, he still could have ordered her an Uber the next day, but you wouldn't say, I had fun.
0: Yeah, but she said, like, right after. I think she was trying to say, like, we didn't do anything.
2: She yada, yada, I left right sex. After. Mm-hmm. Yada, yada, yada.
1: One
2: he
1: thing
2: ordered
1: led
2: me
1: to
2: Uber.
1: Another. Yep.
0: It says, in his second post on the matter, he accused her of wanting to work at Baraka, the Miami Beach nightclub he formerly owned shares of. Laughing my ass, this is a quote, laughing my ass off, was literally trying to work at Baraka as a bottle girl. How about don't finance cares you can't afford? I don't understand what that means. That's probably like some kind of slang that none of us are going to be able to decode.
2: Yeah. You're old now, Bonnie.
0: He continued sharing a
2: Our
0: screenshot.
2: Gen Z translator can't even translate Gen Z anymore.
0: Oh my God. Yeah, don't finance cares you can't afford. He continued sharing a screenshot of a DM she appeared to send another bottle girl on TikTok in a video of her showing off a car. And then he said, happens to all successful young men. People try to come for your money. Greed is evil. Okay, that doesn't seem as much like proof, but in the DM she wrote, so I have a question. I know you're a bottle girl, and I'm so curious how much you make and how the job is and if it gets scary, just your thoughts in general. See, yeah, it's not really proof of anything. I don't understand that one, but he's saying that she's trying to get close to him and that he owned the... And even that could be like because she got a crush on him, you know?
2: Yeah.
0: Like, he'll see me working as a bottle girl at his bar.
1: Mm-hmm.
0: And then he'll want me.
1: Pretty woman and fall in love.
0: She's definitely, like, really pretty. Like, I think she's a very pretty girl. But not everybody's, you know, wants to be with everybody. And I think he's, like, honestly, I don't really think gay. I think he's, like more metrosexual than, like, into women.
2: Okay.
0: That's just an observation.
1: Maybe
0: I don't
1: she's
0: know
1: just
0: him.
1: Not his type.
0: Exactly.
1: Like, even if she's pretty... Like, objectively, not, like, just because somebody is attractive doesn't mean you are attracted to them, you know?
2: I mean, what would his type be, though? Because if he didn't look...
0: His girlfriend's blonde.
2: Okay.
0: She's not.
2: All right. That's fine.
0: They look kind of similar otherwise, though, to be honest. Right. Like,
1: maybe she should have dyed her hair.
0: Hmm. Yep, just go blonde.
2: Would have been easier than whatever she's doing.
0: Mm-hmm.
2: Or just use a wig. They all wear wigs.
0: That's true. Oh, man, you just reminded me. I was going to wear a green wig tonight because a caller wanted me to wear a green wig and say that I'm doing the same thing as Mark. I don't remember why he wanted me to wear a green wig, something to do with Mark.
2: At one point, Mark lost a bet or whatever and had to dye his hair green.
0: Mm. Yeah.
2: Or did it for charity or something.
0: He wanted me to tell Mark I'm doing it better than him.
2: Okay.
0: That's what it was. But I forgot. I wanted to wear it too.
2: That dude just got a fetish for Bonnie in a green wig.
0: No, he said I should dye my hair green.
2: I don't know why you're
0: caving
2: to the chat
0: green.
2: Room.
0: No,
2: you say,
0: it's a nice caller that's on my Twitter, not the chat room.
2: Okay.
0: Definitely not.
2: All right.
0: It says, he, Clavicular, also responded to a post from Feared Buck, don't know who that is, reporting on the lawsuit. What is this, S? Community notes? The post later received a community note showing that he was indeed charged with rape, drugging a person for sexual intercourse, and providing alcohol to a person under 21, which he was 19. That, I hate that charge, can get... given to people who are also 21 because I got charged with that when I was 20. And it's like, they're a year younger than me. That's kind of lame. Like, they got alcohol and I got alcohol somehow. Like, you know what I mean? Like, but since I gave it to them, either way, I never got convicted. I got a plea in abeyance, so that's good. Nice. But I hate that charge. That charge should only apply to people who are over 21. That's what it seems like to me. Because it's like... it's supposed to sound like, oh, it's worse because they don't know what they're doing. Well, then I didn't know what I was doing.
1: Mm-hmm.
0: I was 20. You're the one that made 21 the legal age. It's ridiculous.
2: Yep.
0: Okay. In her lawsuit filed earlier this year, Alexandra or Alora Ziva I'm not even going to try it. Her last name is Mendoza, but there's another last name in there that's like, looks like Vaselina, but it's not. alleged that Clavicular promised to help her get her career started, only to take advantage of her.
2: See?
0: It sounds even more like she just wanted her career, you know, she wanted money from him, and then she didn't get it.
2: Well, not necessarily money, but like
1: just
2: a
1: anything.
2: Start.
1: Yeah. Something from him.
2: A career.
1: And, you know, consented, and then was like, well, he didn't give me what I wanted, so now I'm going to scream rape.
2: He told me we were going to have a collab.
0: Yeah.
2: He just didn't tell me it was only going to be in private.
0: Mm-hmm. She even said to him, she's like, we don't have to be public. You don't have to claim me in public at all. And he was just like, I've been busy. It's awful. That's so... It's over.
2: Poor girl.
0: She...
2: Fine. Rape.
0: Yeah, exactly. Rape. Fine. Yeah. Oh, my God.
1: It wouldn't be the first time somebody did that.
0: I gotta say, like, I would feel bad if, like, I die and I go to heaven and God shows me proof that clavicular raped this girl, let's say. I will feel bad about that, but it's just these like, patterns, like, happen. Like...
1: I don't believe either of them because I don't know, like, what happened. You know what
0: I mean? I'm not claiming to know either. I just think that, like, it's pretty suspect that she's just like, and I really like you, right after, like, I can't imagine liking someone, you know. So, she alleged that he had sex with her before she turned 18 and injected her face with drugs. She claimed that she first met him when she was 16 and he paid her $1,000 to record videos. After they recorded videos together, Clavicular allegedly sent her in an Uber to his parents' home in Cape Cod, which she was on a video saying that to her chat, where she was provided with... Oh, wait, okay, yeah, they both agreed to both that part, that he sent her to his house in a Uber, but then in a video she also claimed she went home right after in another...

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1: Our very own Tracy met farmer Ray Kimball, who says that his horse, Franklin, has the ability to speak full sentences.
2: When did you first realize he could talk?
3: Well, I'd hear him saying things when I was sleeping, and then I'd go out to the barn and we'd have some real conversations.
2: Can we talk to Franklin?
3: He can't wait to meet you. Say hi, Franklin. What's that? That's a good one.
2: What did he say?
3: He said, "Who's the pretty lady?"
2: Aw. Franklin, do you like living on the farm?
3: Yes. Oh, yes.
2: Did he say something?
3: Tracy, you live here now.
4: I spent a cozy night at Ray's farmhouse in a room he called the altar. I learned that the farmer has a whole lot more on his mind than just a talking horse.
3: You are my beloved.
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6: From feature story news in Washington, I'm Nick Harper with the Week in Review. This week, a pilot on a plane being flown to Israel was stabbed by his co-pilot in what investigators say was an attempt to crash the commercial jet. The plane plunged before passengers were able to overpower the attacker and fly the plane safely to Saudi Arabia. The incident is being investigated as alleged terrorism. Blake Sifton in Tel Aviv has been following the situation and sent this report.
7: When you fly on an Israeli carrier, you are subjected to questioning and scrutiny before you've even been allowed to check in for your flight. And all Israeli airlines have air marshals, and El Al, the national carrier, is known to have anti-missile technology on their planes. But authorities here have said over the past day as this event unfolded that Israel has no power to enforce checks or have air marshals on flights that are not Israeli operated.
6: This week, the Pentagon announced that it's sending a new carrier strike group to the Middle East. The USS Theodore Roosevelt is heading to the region, adding roughly 10,000 sailors and Marines, and giving the US President Donald Trump extra options should he decide to attack Iran. He said he will make that decision very soon, despite several rounds of indirect talks taking place earlier this week between the US and Iran. It's all having an impact on the upcoming midterm elections next month. Democrats are now favourites to win control of both the House of Representatives and the Senate. Ever since James Goodison has more from Washington.
0: Not only do you, are you on speaker? Because it does sound kind of bad again. Maybe you just have to move away from your phone. But so yeah, it's kind of like a trailer?
8: Without wheels.
9: Yeah, kind of like a trailer, but they have polling machines inside. And so people can have a desk and chairs, and then they just bring them out in parties and parks, and I don't know, they're having a festival, and so that we...
0: Oh, to sign up to vote.
9: I'm talking about to register and to vote. We have same-day registration, so I mean, I just, I'm
0: that
9: really
0: seems
9: happy about
0: like...
9: it.
0: I guess it's probably totally legal in New Mexico, but it seems like it almost should not be legal because it feels like then they could choose all these like specifically liberal, or if you live in a different state, specifically Republican. Like imagine they go and open up a voting booth at the gun show. Like Democrats are going to complain that you went in purposely. Like it's almost like busing people in who wouldn't have voted otherwise, you know, and like you could totally be like picky where you put them. Like when it's always in the same spot, everyone knows it's in the same spot. At least you can't claim that like you're trying to mess with the results, you know.
8: Mm-hmm. Well, they're also doing outreach though. You can't do that in the same spot because then, you know, you're waiting for people to come to you.
0: But just for the registration, that kind of makes sense. But yeah, she said that they can vote there. That's crazy.
9: Oh yeah, well we have Colorado and Oregon, we have same day registration and same day voting. But the problem is that if you don't have ID and then you need a gas bill, at least a student transcript, utility bill, phone bill, Medicaid with your address on it, you have to have two things that show that you live in this county.
8: That's too much.
9: If you don't have it, you got to run back home and dig out all the paper. By the time you come back, you might be standing in line.

0: and not make it. So that's a problem. But well, last time I saw a guy on TV that happened to have, he was from out of state, and he happened to have two IDs with this county Albuquerque address. So he got to register and vote that day, the same day, and he was like, I just came to this party. They were having a fair or something, some kind of a festival of music, food, and it's like, I was not gonna vote, but I registered today, and I'm from Colorado, but I'm gonna vote, register and vote today. So he was on TV. So.
1: That sounds made up.
2: You think Sarah's lying?
1: Well, it sounds like they staged it.
2: Oh, okay.
1: For the news, so they can promote this registration booth.
0: No, you know what? I really don't think he looks like a dumb person, like stupid guy. So, oh my, you know, that's kind of how you could tell that he was not faking it. I mean, you know.
2: Yeah. Too stupid to fake it.
1: Too stupid to fake. In New Mexico, though?
2: Some people are so stupid they're just like are stupidly honest. Yeah.
1: Okay.
2: Sure.
0: Yeah, to be honest, I wasn't going to vote. I'm from another state. Oh, but they told me I happen to have two IDs. I guess that was two.
1: That's a lot to admit on the news.
0: Yeah,
1: that someone's going to come out like, oh, this is voter fraud, and he's going to get in trouble.
2: It's a stupid thing to admit on the news. Yeah. Sarah's right.
0: Yeah, so it's, did you guys say that Colorado is turning really Democrat? And I believe it.
2: Because I've heard that.
0: They got, yeah, because I was told that the northern part of Colorado wants to break away and join with Wyoming because it's turning so Democrat blue. And they just want to squirm away from the rest of the Colorado. And isn't it because of all the companies? What companies they welcome, like tech companies, they're usually very Democrat, the workers, like the kind of like are they from the Silicon Valley or something? They welcome, but they want them there because they bring the money. If they have those tech companies, and usually they turn Democrat. Same thing with the Salt Lake. They welcome a lot of companies, and they vote, and they're educated, but they're Democrat.
1: Okay.
2: Yeah,
1: tech workers seem to lean left.
2: Yeah.
1: Right.
2: They all go to Austin.
1: Tech owners seem to be on the right because they understand how the business works.
0: Really the same thing with Austin, Texas, right? They welcomed all these tech companies, and they're going left.
2: Yes.
0: Austin is a very Democrat town now.
2: Yep.
0: Right. Mm-hmm.
2: It's true.
0: So, yeah.
2: It's an awful place. I hate Austin
0: so
2: much.
0: It's an awful place.
2: Yeah, I hate it so much.
0: Why do you hate it? Well, it's gotten expensive. When they come in, they also make everything very expensive.
2: Yeah, that's true. But that part wasn't really what bothered me because I never tried to live there. But I would go there for, like, weekends and, like, partying sometimes. I even thought to myself, I should go try to do Uber Eats there and see if I make more money there. You don't make more money there because you're bringing it to a bunch of college students who think they don't have to tip you. And, everybody's rude. Driving is impossible. It's ugly. I hate it. And every time I went there, I would just be like, I can't wait to get back to San Antonio. As soon as I was back, like, let's say an hour, because, like, it should be only, like, a 35-minute drive, but there's traffic that's crazy. I would be, like, literally, like, so happy. I'd be, like, saying out loud, like, oh, my God, I'm so happy I'm back. I am so happy I'm back. It's, like, night and day difference. And San Antonio is a larger city, and you still don't, like, get somebody honking at you the second the light turns green and, like, cutting you off, and, like, it's too crowded in Austin. It's disgusting. It's like a bunch of cockroaches moving around. Thank you for the call, Sarah. And they all look stupid. No, I wasn't calling you stupid, by the way, Sarah, but I was just saying, like, the people in Austin, they're all stupid. No, I'm joking, but I really don't like it there. And the thing that really does suck is living in San Antonio and New Braunfels, which is literally, like, smack dab in the middle of San Antonio and Austin. So many people, like, have told me, I've been like, oh, I hate Austin. And they've been like, yeah, but I'm from there, and it was so cool and awesome in, like, the 80s. And I believe it. Like, I could see it being just kind of like an enclave of people who, you know, they aren't exactly, like, the mainstream Republican that maybe their grandpa was, that, you know, had a prairie house in Texas somewhere, and then they moved to Austin, they make it cool. But then over time, the liberals got worse. They just went from, like, being anti-war the free spirits to, like, you know, authoritarians.
3: Mm-hmm.
2: And just having way too many people there is obviously, like, the bigger problem. Way too many. Like, more people a year move to Austin than San Antonio, even though San Antonio is, like, landmass way larger.
1: Okay.
2: And it's just too many people. Well, they always say that they're going to run out of water.
1: Why are they moving, though? Like, what is the benefits that Austin gives them?
2: Tech. It's, like, cheaper to live there than live in California, but you feel like you live in, like, California.
1: Okay.
2: And then it's, like, all these tech businesses
1: didn't move there. Is Austin where they have the South by Southwest Festival?
2: Yes.
1: Okay.
2: Mm-hmm.
1: Yeah, I can see.
2: I've never been to that.
3: Like, artsy and...
2: Yeah, yeah. There were, like, cool things about it, like, cool stores and stuff like that. My sister lived there, so she liked a lot of stuff about it, but I just couldn't live like her, like, be in traffic all day. And I was already in traffic all day in San Antonio, but Austin is still worse. Like, it doesn't even seem possible. Anyways, yeah, Sarah, I could see Sarah liking that place. It's horrible. except for the fact
1: liberal
2: that...
1: enclave.
2: How could she like it so much when she hates cars? Like, the cars are the worst thing about Austin. She just, like, likes it in theory because it's liberal enclave, yeah.
1: Well, and probably because New Mexico is still worse for cars and pedestrian accidents.
2: Yeah, probably is. Yeah. One of the last times I drove through there, there was this homeless guy on the side, assumed homeless, I guess, guy on the side of the highway picking up this big, giant, like, metal stick or, like, pole and poking it out into the very fast driving by traffic. I know. I always think I should, like, look up and see if, like, an article came out. Like, what came of that? Because I passed it, you know? Like, did he actually touch a car?
1: One good Samaritan trucker that drifts a little bit and hits that thing and it, like...
2: knocks him down.
1: Well, slices him in half perfectly.
2: Oh, my God. That was,
1: if it's a piece of metal, like, and he's holding up against his body and you hit it at 60, that piece of metal is going to, like, slice you at 60 miles an hour, man.
2: Mm-hmm. I cannot.
3: And then part of him is going to fly, like, in Skyrim when you get hit by the giant.
1: Yeah.
2: Ew.
3: Just gone.
2: Ew. It would be horrible to see. Yeah, I didn't even think to ask Sarah, what does she think about the AI-assisted trash trucks picking up, you know, violations? Because Sarah would like stuff like, oh, they painted that fence the wrong color. And then she would like that the trash trucks forced them
1: to... It's an easy way to get those fines.
3: Yeah. Yeah, but then they would get Sarah because painting the fence and moving rocks around and stuff like that that she keeps getting yelled at for.
2: Oh, she was the one on the team of painting the fence? Okay, I couldn't remember all of a sudden. I thought she didn't want the fence painted.
3: No, I think she got yelled at multiple times for, like, changing stuff to property that wasn't hers.
2: Yeah, there was something like she put rocks on the ground so homeless people couldn't stand there. Because as soon as she got home, get these homeless people away from me.
3: Mm-hmm.
2: That's how she acts, I mean.
3: Right.
2: That's
3: why don't they just get their EBT?
2: Why don't they just find
1: imagine if she ever got a job.
2: Boyfriend to live with.
3: I can't. It's unimaginable.
2: Well, yeah, because she's too handicapped to possibly work.
1: Mm-hmm. No, she's
2: That's why it's unimaginable. No, I don't believe that. Yeah, this is definitely scary stuff that this city detect company gets to, you know, work with the government. Assumably, they have, like, a government contract, and they're working with the government and putting their... AI cameras on garbage trucks.
1: Start attacking garbage trucks, people.
2: No.
1: No, they cut down all the flock cameras.
2: Yeah, I was going to say, you can cut down... I don't know, attacking just scared me. I thought you were saying something else. Is it morally... No, I'm just kidding.
1: No,
2: is
1: go
2: it
1: for
2: morally
1: it.
2: Justified?
1: Finish the thought.
2: No, it actually, is it morally justified to remove the camera? I'd say pretty much, yeah.
1: On a state-run vehicle?
2: Yeah.
1: Because it's a state-run vehicle.
3: Yeah, and they're if it's using a private company, then no.
1: No, yeah.
2: But... if they have a contract with the government. We could talk about it coming up. More free talk live coming up. 603-283-6160 is the number to call. You can bring up whatever you want like Sarah did. 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
7: From Feature Story News in Washington, I'm Nick Harper with the Week in Review. This week, a pilot on a plane being flown to Israel was stabbed by his co-pilot in what investigators say was an attempt to crash the commercial jet. The plane plunged before passengers were able to overpower the attacker and fly the plane safely to Saudi Arabia. The incident is being investigated as alleged terrorism. Blake Sifton in Tel Aviv has been following the situation and sent this report.
8: When you fly on an Israeli carrier, you are subjected to questioning and scrutiny before you've even been allowed to check in for your flight. And all Israeli airlines have air marshals, and El Al, the national carrier, is known to have anti-missile technology on their planes. But authorities here have said over the past day, as this event unfolded, that Israel has no power to enforce checks or have air marshals on flights that are not Israeli operated.
7: This week, the Pentagon announced that it's sending a new carrier strike group to the Middle East. The USS Theodore Roosevelt is heading to the region, adding roughly 10,000 sailors and Marines, and giving the US President Donald Trump extra options should he decide to attack Iran. He said he will make that decision very soon, despite several rounds of indirect talks taking place earlier this week between the US and Iran. It's all having an impact on the upcoming midterm elections next month. Democrats are now favourites to win control of both the House of Representatives and the Senate. Ever since James Goodison has more from Washington.
9: Not only does President Trump have to contend with the fact that all polls are showing toward the idea that the Democrats will take the House of Representatives, but now there does seem to be a sense that the Democrats are the favourites too to take control of the Senate, which would mean, if it comes to pass, that President Trump's last 2 years will be with an opposition party in control of both of the houses of Congress.
7: The US doctor who oversaw the failed execution of Christa Pike in Tennessee on Wednesday has been linked to an earlier botched lethal injection in the state. Tennessee Governor Bill Lee has halted all remaining executions for the rest of the year and ordered an independent review, as FSN's Simon Marks reports.
10: They say that Christa Pike received two separate full syringes of pentobarbital, that the curtains in the execution chamber were drawn twice, denying witnesses an opportunity to see exactly what was going on inside the chamber. She complained that there was a pain in her arm and she thought it was going to burst. She asked if it was always like this. Her advisers urged her to relax during the process.
7: From bureaus worldwide, this is FSN. This week, tech executives met at the White House and signed a voluntary AI safety accord. However, they admitted afterwards that it was regulation that might now need to be written into law. US President Donald Trump has urged self-policing for the industry, even though AI bosses have warned of risks. FSN's Kate Fisher reports from Washington.
11: They said they had signed this voluntary accord saying that they would regulate themselves. That's something, though, that Donald Trump, US President, is supportive of. He also believes there should be less government oversight over the development of AI, despite warnings from some of the very people, those tech leaders who were in the room with him.
7: French student unions have called for a fresh round of school and university blockades and protests following the government's formal presentation of a budget which unions say will not help the French education system. French President Emmanuel Macron has blamed hard-left politicians for fueling the protests, while student groups say that they will protest again with a major demonstration planned for the 6th of October. Manchester City's chief executive says the footballing Premier League has a conspiracy theory against the club. It's facing the threat of severe sanctions after an independent commission found that the club had clearly intended to circumvent Premier League rules over 9 seasons with spending. It's been found guilty of dozens of financial breaches, including sham sponsorship deals. Sports editor of City AM, Frank Delares, says there now could be further developments.
12: The timescales that have been put in place for this, there's a lot of awareness at the Premier League that this has dragged on. It's not looked good for them. So they are particularly keen, I think, to get this wrapped up. And obviously then at that stage, they can move on to any possible sanctions.
7: And that's the Week in Review. That's Feature Story News, Nick Harper reporting.
13: A severe allergic reaction causes Florida to swell up to twice its normal size. And a Ford assembly line worker is thinking about asking out a cute welding robot from work. It's time for the weekly feature with over 14 subliminal and completely unapologetic cues to purchase Energizer batteries. This is the Onion Week in Review. Area man Brett Lussier told reporters Tuesday he was left winded after placing a particularly lengthy lunch order at a local Wendy's. A weary Lussier said he struggled to get through the 7-item order and even suffered a cramp while asking for the spicy chicken sandwich.
14: I thought I was just about done after I ordered that junior bacon cheeseburger, but I was able to get that frosty in there too.
13: And in this week's op-ed pages, a local man talks about how he was always just one of those kids who was off by himself taking cats apart to see how they work. 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
1: Lori,
2: and Richie Rich.
0: And we were talking in the last segment about how the government is using AI. There's actually way more to this article. Do you guys want to talk about that? Or you want to talk about the drug dealer? Because there's way more to this article about the trash garbage trucks that are using AI cameras to look at different cities in four different states and give those people fines.
1: I don't know how much more you can say about it, though.
0: Long grass.
2: Yeah. That's like, how far ahead did you read, and how much more is relevant?
0: I didn't. I just realized, I was like, wow, there's a lot more to say about it. It talks about public pushback, and it says who pays the price for imperfect lawns. And it says critics worry the supposedly time-saving technology will also lead to an uptick in fines and citations, which wouldn't worry the government. Especially in lower lower income neighborhoods.
1: I'm sure it'll go wrong. Like, there have been stories about, there was a big one I saw where some person was arrested at a casino because they were accused of stealing from the casino or something like that. And it was because their AI cameras had identified him. There was the lady with the speeding ticket thing.
2: Oh, okay.
1: Because they said that they had her on camera and all of this.
2: I thought you were talking about the hit and run.
1: No, I don't know about that. Okay. There's so many. There's so many stories of like AI messing up and identifying somebody as the wrong person.
2: Yeah.
0: Yeah, like the girl who got, it's the same one that got put in solitary for 3 days because of it.
1: I don't know. There's so many of them. There's so many.
0: Because there was this one really blonde girl. Like, she clearly got her blonde as possible by before going to speak in front of Congress. And she was put into solitary confinement for 3 days because a really deadly crash happened on the highway, and a AI block camera said it was her, and it was not her. And
2: probably the hit and run that I was talking about.
0: Oh, okay. She was held for 3 days, and then they came out and was like, "Oops, sorry, it wasn't you at all."
2: Mm-hmm. Yeah. It was an SUV that matched hers, and she was three blocks away.
0: Oh.
2: So when they tracked down the SUV in the area, they found hers, right? Like, you hit and run. She's like, I didn't hit and run.
1: And then there's no recourse either. They're just like, whoops, whoopsie, our bad.
2: Well, that's the other side of it. Like, you know, there ought to be a recourse.
1: There definitely ought to be.
2: If there's not going to be a recourse, then you can't use it.
1: Right.
2: Right. Like, you got to, if you're going to be screwing up, you got to take responsibility and compensate people for the mistakes.
1: I would say so, but they don't. They just say, oopsie poopsie, move on with your life now that we've ruined it. Like, you know, you've lost your job because you were arrested and held in jail for all this time, and now you can't pay your rent. Like, you're going to get evicted, but whoops.
2: Yeah. That's it. That's, you know.
0: You can't sue them.
1: Nope.
2: Right. And again.
1: I mean, you can, but you're not going to. Nothing's going to happen.
2: No justice, no peace. That's all I'll say to that. If they're not going to allow it, and they're not going to make it, and they're not going to make it right, well, then they should be held responsible in other ways.
0: So, in other news, there's this story that Richard Rich brought in apparently last week, but I really wanted to talk about it today because I thought that was on your, I thought it was on his recent list of things you want to talk about.
2: I date my stuff, Bonnie.
0: Yeah, I didn't notice the date, I guess. But it's pretty funny, and we didn't talk about it on Free Talk Live. It's so worth talking about. This is from September 11th on the smokinggun.com reputable news source. 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September 11th.
2: That's great marketing.
0: Yeah, that's genius. That's hilarious. Right. It's just the best thing I've heard on the news in a long time. It says,
2: buy two nickels, get a dime bag free.
0: Mm-hmm. Oh, my gosh. In a marketing effort to secure repeat business. It's just so funny because, you're thinking, you almost don't think of it as a normal business most of the time. like, unless you're actually the one doing it, like, I've never been a drug dealer, so it's like you don't
2: well,
0: even think of it.
2: Normal business do it too, because Subway
0: yeah.
2: does it.
0: Yeah, exactly, exactly. It's like you don't think of drug dealing as normal business, but really it is just business. Yeah.
2: I will say this before we go on, because this is, you know, this is a public service announcement. Use your loyalty cards as you fill them up. So I worked at a fast food salad restaurant, and we had the loyalty cards, like, you know, buy 10 salads, get one free. And we had a regular customer who, like, would come in, and he would never cash out his loyalty cards.
1: Mm-hmm.
2: And he was sitting on, like, a stack of free salads. I'm like, dude, why don't you just use those? He's like, oh, because I kind of like having them, you know, because if I'm ever hungry and I don't have any money, I know I can at least get a salad. And then we went out of business, like overnight.
0: Yeah.
2: And he had like a stack of free salads
0: that
2: he'll
0: sucks.
2: Never get a chance to use
0: that
2: ever again.
0: Suck.
2: So don't let that happen to you.
0: Yeah. I just worried today that I got a gift card for my birthday in June. And I was like, is that possibly going to expire or something? I should probably check on that. It's for the co-op in a town over, and I've never gone. I do want to go sometime. I just never think about it. But
1: I wouldn't think it would expire by now, though.
0: Yeah, that's
1: kind of soon.
2: I've
1: maybe
2: lost
1: like
2: so
1: one
2: many
1: year.
2: McPoints at McDonald's, too.
0: McPoints?
2: McPoints, yeah.
0: Is that what they're actually called?
2: I don't know.
0: I was just thinking about like those little things that come in when they do Monopoly. I do, honestly. I loved that as a kid. That was just so much fun when they
2: Boardwalk
0: did Monopoly as a kid. Me and my dad always thought we were definitely going to win something, like not just free fries. Like he would have us all hand up what we got off our stuff.
1: I think you can just go in and ask for Monopoly game pieces.
0: Really?
1: Yeah, you don't even have to buy anything because it says no purchase necessary. So they have to offer...
0: Wow.
1: A game piece to you.
0: No purchase necessary is pretty crazy. That's crazy.
2: Yeah. I was the opposite. My family never thought we'd won because living in Hawaii, like, there's no way they're going to ship the winning piece all the way out here.
0: That's funny.
1: Well, I mean, there's that whole the McMillions documentary about how it was all staged anyway.
0: Oh, really? I've never seen that.
1: Yeah.
0: I've never seen that one. I've seen like the one where the guy eats McDonald's morning, lunch,
1: what's
0: and dinner.
1: What's called? Supersize Me.
0: Yeah,
1: I think,
0: Supersize
1: yeah.
0: Me.
2: That was also a scam.
0: Mm-hmm. Yep.
1: They're all scam. Everything's a scam.
0: I'm sure it's not good for you.
1: Well, no, it can't be good for you.
0: To eat at breakfast, lunch, and dinner.
2: Depends what the goal is.
0: I like how his, like, doctors
1: if you want to,
0: were
1: like bulk up, I guess.
2: Well, no, the problem with his documentary is he claimed that McDonald's was making him fat,
0: mm-hmm.
2: and it wasn't the McDonald's, it was the alcoholism conjunction
0: yeah.
2: with the McDonald's.
1: Well, yeah, like, McDonald's alone won't make you fat if you're staying within a calorie limit. You're
2: right.
1: not going to be healthy, but you're also, you know, not going
0: to
1: get fat if
0: yeah,
1: you
0: like,
1: stay
0: Yeah, like, I went to
1: calories.
0: McDonald's a few days ago, and I just got a McDouble. I didn't get... fries. I didn't get
2: man.
0: The soda. I didn't get anything with the dipping sauce that's like the biggest seed oil culprit. And their burgers are actually 100% beef. There's no filler. Unlike
2: okay.
0: like Applebee's, they have seed oil as a filler in their steak and burgers.
1: Right. In their steak?
0: Yeah, and I don't understand how. It's like, are you just injecting it before? Yeah, before sending it out.
1: Clavicular's coming through and shoving needles in the
0: there
1: steaks.
0: Might be meth in this.
2: I don't go to Applebee's for steak.
1: I don't go to Applebee's for anything.
0: Yeah, I haven't been to Applebee's in years, but one time I went with my sister and it was just like, there wasn't one thing I could eat,
2: okay.
0: genuinely. And I asked them, I was like, even if I eat this seed oil burger or steak, could they at least cook it in butter? And they said no.
1: Mm-hmm.
0: So, yeah, Longhorn's is way better for that. Wait, I like a little more expensive, but yeah. So, this drug dealer, it says, in a marketing effort to secure repeat business, a Minnesota drug dealer issued discount loyalty cards to customers who purchased magic mushrooms and other narcotics from him, according to a felony complaint. He looks like such a normal dude, too. Maybe because I'm a free stater and he's white. He looks kind
2: wow.
0: of like some people that
2: wow.
0: I recognize even.
2: Looks like the drug dealers around here.
0: Oh, my gosh.
1: I don't know what a drug dealer would look like other than just some normal guy.
0: I don't know. I was just saying he doesn't look like a scary guy. Yeah, exactly.
2: Find a black drug dealer giving out loyalty points, though.
0: I just couldn't believe he was in black. No, I'm joking. That's not it. It's just he looks like such a basic normal guy, not scary.
2: Okay.
0: Or, but it's also not like he's dealing meth. It doesn't seem
2: like a Breaking Bad kind of a
0: yeah.
2: normal guy. Like,
0: yeah.
2: oh, he could be my substitute
0: He could be
2: teacher.
0: White and still be scary. Like,
2: okay.
0: Just to be clear, during an undercover operation... Andy Silencia, 27, that's kind of a pretty last name, last month allegedly sold an agent psilocybin mushrooms and said he was heading to Oregon, Colorado to obtain more product. Cops charge. Is that how he said it to obtain more product?
2: Well, it's legal there.
0: Yeah, but so. not to take it out.
2: Yeah, whatever.
0: Of the state. During surveillance of Silencia, Investigators stopped suspected customers and recovered THC concentrates in cannabis flower. Sorry, that wasn't the exciting part, and I got excited. They also found that Silencia, CNET, right, would provide individuals with loyalty cards with the name Flower Daddy on them.
2: Nice.
0: This is great. It's just
2: better
0: like,
2: than
0: is it,
2: clavicular.
0: Yeah, that's true. Is it one of these where it's like a punch card and it's like, oh, you hit 3 purchases, you get a free something.
1: Pre-roll.
0: Yeah, exactly. That's so funny and cute. Court filings, not...
1: Are they calling THC cartridges and flower narcotics? Is that
0: that's a good question. I was like, what are the narcotics?
1: Right.
2: Yeah. Well, they said it, right? Mushrooms and other narcotics.
1: Yeah, but then they just said it was mushrooms and THC cartridges and flower.
2: All right.
1: Which seems really, like, overblown to...
2: Fair enough.
1: Call it narcotics. When somebody says to me, oh, he had narcotics, I'm
0: like
1: heroin?
0: Or, yeah, something like that. I usually think of, like, a one that you get at the hospital, though. Is that not the case? It could be anything. It could be heroin or, like, just from the street, too. Is meth the narcotic? I honestly don't know.
1: I don't know.
0: It just sounds much
2: worse.
0: Oh,
2: now we're talking about definitions.
0: Let's say weed is a narcotic. It still just makes it sound worse than it really is, you know? It says court filings did not indicate how many patrons participated in the loyalty program. It's just so funny. Or how much of a savings or what rewards were offered. Oh, I wanted to know all that stuff. Maybe he was doing a Monopoly themed one too.
2: Maybe he had just started the program.
0: Yeah.
1: Maybe undercover
2: officer was like the first one.
0: Yeah.
2: Yeah. I'm starting this thing. I'm like, oh man.
1: You missed out on your Flower Daddy sticker that you could have gotten.
0: Oh my God. If he had like stickers and merch. After allegedly agreeing to sell 2 pounds of magic mushrooms and a pound of marijuana bud to an undercover officer, Silencia was arrested this week. Subsequent searches of residences associated with Silencia and his Honda Civic to town's Freddy drug dealer.
2: Way to put him on blast.
0: Oh my God. Those are good cars.
1: Yeah, but I mean,
2: yeah, very reliable.
1: Right.
2: But not very flashy drug dealery either.
1: Right, yeah. Maybe he was just really good with his money.
2: Okay.
0: Yep.
2: Putting it all back into the business.
1: Yeah.
2: Those long drives to Colorado and Oregon.
0: Yeah, got to have a car that can be worked on easily in Montana.
1: And not raise suspicion. If you're driving around in something really flashy, you're going to get looked at more.
0: Like the old-timey
1: pimps. If you're driving around in a Honda Civic, they might not look at you.
2: All right.
1: You're just, you know,
2: so
1: another guy.
2: So this is his work vehicle?
1: Yeah.
2: Okay.
1: Yeah.
0: I just
2: learned. He's going to the club. He's got the Mercedes.
1: Maybe.
2: But, you know, picking up the weeds.
1: Keeps it clean. You
2: okay.
1: Know?
2: Yeah, absolutely.
0: I just learned.
1: No stems, no seeds.
0: I think it was in a video of, like, I don't remember. It was some, like, comedian talking, and he said that he learned that there used to be a conference of pimps, and they would all go to this conference, and one of them, they get named the Mac Daddy.
1: Would they have, like, a pimp-off?
2: Was it Bishop Don Magic Juan?
0: I've never heard
1: I'm
0: of that
1: I'm going to believe
0: person.
1: That they had a pimp-off.
2: Oh, that's, like, the most famous pimp I can think of off the top of my head.
0: But it was, like, some regular comedian talking about it, and I don't remember who it was.
2: Dave Chappelle.
0: Yeah, I don't know. Honest, all of a sudden, honestly, or who showed this to me or why, but yeah, I just
2: sounds
0: thought
2: like a
0: that's
2: Chappelle
0: pretty
2: bit.
0: Crazy.
1: In my mind, now they have like they all would walk the catwalk with their pimp gear and stuff, and like they'd all vote on the pimp daddiest.
2: Yeah, it's a good look.
1: Is it?
2: I think so.
1: With like the fedora and the big fur coats and the cane.
2: I can't
1: and all
2: afford
1: that stuff.
2: The fur coat, but I have the cane and the fedora.
1: Like blinged out rings and stuff.
2: Yeah.
1: That say like. Pimp on them.
2: Look, before I knew how much things cost, I wanted to be like the white Mr. T. I love all that bling.
0: It says, yes, an annual event known as the Players Ball or Players Ball Convention has historically...
1: It's players and not playas. I'm disappointed.
0: Yes, ER.
1: Disappointed.
2: The hard R.
1: Yeah.
0: Has historically been billed and referenced as a gathering or birthday party for pimps and players. It does felt like that. What it was, described as a flashy social event where attendees wore extravagant suits and jewelry, the event operated for decades as a self-styled convention for figures from street culture. And it says it was famously hosted for many years by Bishop Don Magic Juan.
2: There you go. The most famous of them all.
0: A former Chicago pimp who later became a minister. The gatherings regularly drew sharp protests from community activists, local officials, and former sex workers who condemned the event for glorifying the exploitation of women in prostitution. That is crazy. Like, I always brought it up was to say it's crazy that sometimes things will just be way out in the open. And
2: oh, but no one has a problem with the AVN Awards.
0: What's the AVN Awards?
2: It's the awards they give out for porn stars for their porn movies.
0: That's a good point, but it is totally legal if you do it right, I guess.
2: Okay.
0: It's still crazy to me. Like, I still, like, can't imagine, like going in that's like all the porn stars in one room. It's like wild and like
2: yeah,
0: like surprising, I guess. I guess I can't imagine, but the pimp thing is way more like, I can't believe they would just like go to a thing like, here's my pimp card. Like, I do this illegal activity, you know?
2: Okay.
0: Coconuts being bad, sorry. My dog. Law enforcement also found Flower Daddy loyalty cards, reported Sergeant Matthew Huetel. Silencia's operation was headquartered just outside the campus of Minnesota State University in Mankato, a city about 75 miles from Minneapolis. Well, I've never heard of it. Mankato, who knows? Silencia has been charged with 7 felony drug counts, 2 of which may carry maximum sentences of 40 years in prison and mandatory minimums of 86 months in custody. While a judge yesterday set Silencia's bail at $200,000, a prosecutor noted that the alleged dealer was an Albanian citizen who is the subject of an Immigration and Customs Enforcement detainer and arrest warrant, indicating he's removable under U.S. immigration law. Oh, that took like a dark turn at the end. Well, obviously, he's also
2: started to take a dark turn when they started to arrest him.
0: Yeah, I was going to say, I guess it's also bad that he's getting like 7 felonies and he might be in there for like 40 years. He's only 27.
2: If they said he'd like agree to an interview under the conditions of anonymity so he could like share this project with people, like, hey, come get my, you know, Flower Daddy narcotics. And get your loyalty card if you're in, you know, whatever area code he's in.
0: I googled Albanian people because he just looks so, like, typical white, like, blonde. And I just was like, do they all look like that? Because all I could think of was Dua Lipa, who popped up here, and Bebe Rexha. Those are both pop stars. And they're
2: Albanian?
0: Like, yeah. And okay. They're, like, have dark eyes. Like, Dua has darker skin, too. And they both have, like, dark hair. And, I don't know. I guess that guy is Albanian, too. You could probably just look like pretty much any kind of white and be Albanian. One thing that's interesting about them is they're like, there's like almost no majority religion, and they all just get along, and they all...
2: You don't say.
0: They way more have the, like, preference to each other based on their ethnicity than the religion. Like, you won't... If they had to, defend somebody in court and it was an Albanian Muslim, but they're an Albanian Christian, they don't care, they're just Albanians. Like, okay. I think that's kind of cool.
2: Right.
0: And I just heard that the other day in a interview of somebody who was Albanian.
1: What state did Flower Daddy, what state did he do this
0: Minnesota.
1: In? I assume that weed's illegal there?
0: I don't know.
1: Or is it legal in, like, dispensaries and stuff? Because that's well, really egregious. Like, if it's legal in the dispensary and then he's going to get 40 years for
2: doing
1: it.
0: Yes. It's legal. That's crazy.
2: Why was he driving all the way to Oregon and Colorado to get it then?
0: That is a really good question, too. Well, maybe because the mushrooms aren't legal in Minnesota, but still, why is he getting 40 years possibly for selling it if it's legal there? Just because he wasn't allowed to sell it and only a state could or something?
2: Like, well, if he's not operating a dispensary.
1: And crossing interstate lines makes it federal.
2: Eh. That's not how that's supposed to work.
1: No.
0: It says felony counts, but did it say anything about federal cops at any point? I kind of feel like I didn't notice that.
1: I don't know.
0: Interesting, but I don't... If it did say that, I didn't, like...
2: Like, even the possession laws, it's under a certain amount, right? And then it's intent to distribute, which is illegal if you don't have their permission. So...
0: And maybe, like... Maybe something of it had to do with selling?
2: Well, yeah.
0: Growing, sorry.
2: But he wasn't growing.
0: It didn't say, but it was a short article.
2: Okay.
1: I said he had to go get it from Oregon.
2: And Colorado.
0: Yeah, but that was only the mushrooms.
1: Wasn't growing it.
0: Yeah, but I think that was only the mushrooms, or at least that's what they said in reference to.
2: Okay.
0: I'm asking Rock, is it Minnesota?
2: Just better?
0: I don't know if he's getting weed in the Oregon in Colorado.
2: Well, I mean, Colorado is the prominent legal weed place.
1: Mm. Oregon,
0: do they have mushrooms?
1: Like Oregon's.
2: Well, Oregon's the every drug, so I can see you'd go to Oregon for the, you know, mushrooms and the narcotics and then stop off at Colorado on your way back for the good weed.
1: Mm-hmm.
2: Right? I mean, if you're going to Oregon, you're going to be passing through.
1: Might as well.
0: So it Grok is saying, one, personal possession within limits is like 2 ounces, and he tried to sell like
2: pounds.
0: And then or you can have two ounces in public, but you can have 2 pounds at home.
1: Did you try to sell it, or did you just agree to sell it? Because that's what they said he agreed to.
0: It said that he, like, tried to sell it to a undercover person, but I think that was just
1: I think they said he agreed to sell 2 pounds of mushrooms and 1 pound of weed to the agent, the undercover agent. But I assume he didn't have it on him, because he said he had to go get more.
2: Yeah. Hopefully that's a loophole that gets them off.
1: Yeah. And be like, I was just going to blow him off, you know?
2: I was just lying to him because right. I knew he was an undercover cop, and I was just trying to get away.
1: Right. I didn't have anything on me. You didn't get me for something I didn't even have.
0: Okay.
2: So that's a thing, because that's how I got off once. Mm-hmm. They left the evidence at the police station.
1: Nice.
2: When I went to court.
1: Left it at the police station?
2: They did, because they didn't produce it.
1: Took it home with them.
2: Maybe. I mean, this wasn't drugs. It was a pack of cigarettes.
0: Oh.
1: Took it home with them.
0: Yeah.
2: Yeah, whatever.
1: Smoked it.
2: But either way, you know, the judge goes like, okay, where's the cigarettes? Like, Your Honor, we don't have it.
0: It said he agreed. This is what Grok is saying. This agreed to sell 2 pounds of mushrooms plus 1 pound of flour.
1: Yeah.
0: Is flour like some kind of like technical word for this?
1: No, it's just what they call weed now. The flour.
0: Weird that Grok is telling me
1: because
0: that,
1: there's
0: though.
1: Like, you know, wax and shatter and all
0: true.
1: Kinds of things. So now they identify it as flour when it's the actual flour.
0: Yep.
2: So as opposed to the leaf.
1: I mean, as opposed to concentrates and, you know, stuff like that.
0: It said, cops say he sold psilocybin mushrooms to an undercover, agreed to sell 2 pounds of mushroom plus 1 pound of flour.
1: Mm-hmm. That's the part that I feel like shouldn't even count. Because you can just agree to whatever and then just blow somebody off and not actually do it. And you haven't committed really any crime, have you?
2: Conspiracy.
1: Yeah, everything's a conspiracy.
0: Just like when I was watching that documentary last night about the predators, How to Catch a Predator.
1: Mm.
0: They said that when they were in Florida, the people that they were catching all had to show up to the fake house.
1: Mm-hmm.
0: But when they moved to Texas, they moved there because the law there was instead of the crime occurs when you show up, the crime occurs at the first text to an underage person.
1: Hmm.
0: And I was like, what the? That's like so overbearing. And also,
1: like, even if you don't know they're underage, it's already a crime.
0: That I didn't know. The article or the documentary didn't say that, so I wanted to Google
2: also,
0: it.
2: Also, you're allowed to text underage people. Just right. Not
0: yeah,
2: your
0: maybe if it's right, sexual yeah. nature. Yeah. But yeah, it's like maybe in Minnesota the crime occurs right when you agree to do something.

0: is managing to do, though, is to put their money where their mouth is. Physically getting up across the country and saying, let's go someplace and let's demonstrate the power of these ideas. There's a lot of kind of philosophy that surrounds liberty. There's a lot of thinking about it and talking about it. But here in New Hampshire, people are doing it.
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2: From Feature Story News in Washington, I'm Nick Harper with the Week in Review. This week, a pilot on a plane being flown to Israel was stabbed by his co-pilot in what investigators say was an attempt to crash the commercial jet. The plane plunged before passengers were able to overpower the attacker and fly the plane safely to Saudi Arabia. The incident is being investigated as alleged terrorism. Blake Sifton in Tel Aviv has been following the situation and sent this report.
3: When you fly on an Israeli carrier, you are subjected to questioning and scrutiny before you've even been allowed to check in for your flight. And all Israeli airlines have air marshals, and El Al, the national carrier, is known to have anti-missile technology on their planes. But authorities here have said over the past day as this event unfolded that Israel has no power to enforce checks or have air marshals on flights that are not Israeli operated.
2: This week, the Pentagon announced that it's sending a new carrier strike group to the Middle East. The USS Theodore Roosevelt is heading to the region, adding roughly 10,000 sailors and Marines, and giving the US President Donald Trump extra options should he decide to attack Iran. He said he will make that decision very soon, despite several rounds of indirect talks taking place earlier this week between the US and Iran. It's all having an impact on the upcoming midterm elections next month. Democrats are now favourites to win control of both the House of Representatives and the Senate. Ever since James Goodison has more from Washington.
4: Not only does President Trump have to contend with the fact that all polls are showing toward the idea that the Democrats will take the House of Representatives, but now there does seem to be a sense that the Democrats are the favourites too to take control of the Senate, which would mean, if it comes to pass, that President Trump's last 2 years will be with an opposition party in control of both of the houses of Congress.
2: The US doctor who oversaw the failed execution of Christa Pike in Tennessee on Wednesday has been linked to an earlier botched lethal injection in the state. Tennessee Governor Bill Lee has halted all remaining executions for the rest of the year and ordered an independent review, as FSN's Simon Marks reports.
5: They say that Christa Pike received two separate full syringes of pentobarbital, that the curtains in the execution chamber were drawn twice, denying witnesses an opportunity to see exactly what was going on inside the chamber. She complained that there was a pain in her arm and she thought it was going to burst. She asked if it was always like this. Her advisers urged her to relax during the process.
2: From Bureaus Worldwide, this is FSN.
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1: Lori,
2: and Rich Rich.
0: That's pretty funny. I still have my computer up for, like, on Drudge Report, because I always look there for anything interesting happening in the news. Like, one time we were doing the show, and all of a sudden it was like, shots fired at Trump's, convention he was having.
2: Yeah.
0: So, like,

0: things can happen in the middle of the show even. But this is so weird. It has a picture of, what's his name, Tom Brady. And it says, Tom gets probed.
1: Ooh.
0: That's what the title says. I don't know what that means, like interviewed probably. No, but we
1: the only thing I don't like about drugs is they always link to like paywalled stuff.
0: They do. That pisses me off. Yeah. I'm like, why would you? Anyways.
1: So I get like half a paragraph maybe and like, eh.
0: I just take it to archive.ph, but still, or .org. PH stopped working. Yeah.
2: Yeah, I tried to use that today and it was all messed up. Like it broke the article into like a million different links.
0: Recently for me, it's been like it just loads and loads and doesn't end up working. So I guess you go to archive.org.
1: Different. Okay. Completely different.
0: Wow. That's
1: like archive.org is the internet archive and archive.ph archives like news stories. Like archive.ph has other.
0: What does PH stand for?
1: I think maybe the Philippines. I don't remember what all those after the dots lead to.
0: Yeah.
1: Like .tv is like Tuvalu or something.
0: Really? I would have thought just meant TV.
1: No.
0: Television.
1: It's like a country code that all the television channels like.
0: Yeah, it was like .ca for Canada, .uk for UK. So yeah.
1: .co.uk for the UK.
0: Oh yeah. I was like, I was going to say, is it .co?
1: Yeah. .co.uk.
0: So we teased right before the show that there's this new thing called Trump TV. I honestly don't know much about it, but I remember that a few months ago, Trump had threatened a bunch of news sources with not being able to come interview him, you know, like during when he gives press conferences and stuff. And it happened, right?
1: Well, it's
0: half happened. I haven't heard much about it since.
1: So, like, he fired half of the press corps.
2: Yeah, it was like CNN and...
1: Yeah, the fake news.
2: Mm-hmm.
1: And so like, you're not allowed to come, you know, you're not allowed in the White House. You're not allowed.
0: What was the reason?
1: Because they're fake news and he doesn't like the way they were reporting on him.
0: Okay.
1: And in solidarity, the other news agencies stopped showing up as well.
0: Mm-hmm.
1: Like, okay, Trump's going to have a press cut. He had like a ribbon cutting ceremony and they had no audio for it because
2: no
1: like, the news didn't show up.
2: I heard he hired Nick Shirley.
1: Okay. I don't know who that is.
2: Nick Shirley's the one that was doing the Minnesota welfare scam thing.
1: Oh, okay. Yeah, the guy who's like, exposed the quality Learing Center.
2: Yeah, the Learing Centers.
1: Yeah.
2: Yep.
1: Yeah, he might have, but like Nick Shirley didn't come with the press corps and all the microphones set up to get the audio then.
2: Right.
1: And shortly thereafter, after embarrassing himself, Trump decided like, you know what? I'm just going to have my own TV channel, Trump TV. 24/7 news from the White House.
2: The best news, ask anyone.
1: Yes, the best news.
2: If that's not the tagline, I'm going to be disappointed.
1: And then he launched Trump TV. And that was, you know, that was within the last couple of weeks.
2: That's crazy.
1: I want to say last week.
0: So he launched this Trump TV, and this person from The Guardian is saying it's a digital pathway to hell. The streaming
1: It's probably
0: channel,
1: the fakest of the news.
0: It's like, you know, Trump's Truth Social is just like a bunch of crap too. It's like basically just feels like you're watching slop.
2: I've never gone on that website. I hear people sometimes like reference Truth Social and I'm like, I've never seen it.
0: I've never like,
2: is it like X? Is it like that kind of
0: idea? Made an account or anything. It's supposed to be like X
2: like
0: and
2: an
0: it's
2: X,
0: just
2: okay.
0: like all these other slop things that were supposed to be like alternatives to like Twitter and stuff like that and alternatives to YouTube. Those are the sloppiest of them all. Like
2: that's all on there.
1: Well,
0: what?
1: It also
2: That's
1: came into
2: all on Truth Social. Like
0: no,
1: Truth Social was also launched before Elon Musk bought X.
2: Okay.
1: Right. So it's like Twitter was banning Trump, at least his personal account, and they sued to make sure that they couldn't ban the POTUS account because it was, you know, something. And I went, well, screw you guys, I'm going home, and then launched Truth Social as like the authoritative site to get your Trump tweets.
2: Okay.
1: And so it's, you know, predominantly right leaning people on there and blue skies, predominantly left-leaning people on there, and whatever. Like, they can all hang out in the little...
0: Exactly. If you've seen anything like screenshots or whatever from blue skies, too, it's always just like, it's like slop in a leftist kind of flavor.
1: Which, again, like, more power to them, they left, because when Elon Musk bought X, or bought Twitter and changed it to X, right, it became more right-leaning, and, you know, they needed their safe space. And as they should... Right, they created a new product, launched a new service, and migrated there.
2: That's better than crying that it needs to change for you.
1: Yeah.
0: Or trying to, like, use the government to make them change it.
1: Right.
0: So, this from The Guardian. It says, I spent a full hour watching Trump TV. It's a digital pathway to hell. And they said, the streaming channel was full of the president's vanity and myopia. It was also deeply, deeply dull. I mean, I could guess that it was boring.
2: Yeah.
0: Are you currently at an airport strapped to a hospital bed or various tubes with various tubes protruding from your body? Maybe you're on a treadmill or visiting an elder care facility. You should pay attention to the old person you're visiting. Anyways, chained to a radiator in the basement from the Saw movies. Wow. If you said yes to any of these questions, you might be watching cable news while reading this column. That's a good point. Like, airports is a big place where I've like even seen cable news recently.
1: I don't want to give them the idea, but Trump TV is going to be on your gas station pump soon.
0: Oh God, those are awful. Yeah.
1: Captured audience.
0: I just press every button until it finally goes off or mutes.
1: Or at your Tesla charging station because they got you for 30 minutes.
0: Hmm. Yeah, that's true. They must
1: Trump
0: play
1: TV.
0: Stuff. I've never used those. But they must play ads or something. It says, maybe you're one of hundreds of people who are currently watching Donald Trump's answer to cable news, Trump TV, a YouTube streaming channel. Really? That airs nothing but White House sanctioned content 24 hours, 7 days a week.
1: Propaganda.
0: Mm-hmm. Kudos to you for multitasking, but thank you for the click. I know. Okay, sorry. It's a little unorthodox the way he writes, and I just like it's like hard to lock in because he's like I don't know. It's good. It's good. He's writing unlike everybody else how they write anymore. But it's like I don't know. It's making it hard to read. Kudos to you for multitasking. No, that's what I'm saying. That it seems to be actually has like you know personality.
1: Okay,
0: so it's like
1: right.
0: My brain isn't just like expecting everything he says. Kudos to you for multitasking, but thank you for the click. I know Jacob Soboroff is hard to look away from, but at least finish this. I don't know who that is. You guys?
2: Nope.
0: Probably some Trump White House guy. I typically don't watch cable news or broadcast news. I feel like the best way to consume vital information is through the glorious written word, full of context and detail, rather than various experts yelling at each other about which one is the harbinger of the Antichrist, which is true. Peter Thiel knows. Instead, I can yell all I want in a newspaper or an internet article, and no one can tell me not to, except the people in the dentist waiting room with me. Trump TV is kind of like cable news. If it served absolutely no purpose and had even fewer human beings watching. Wow. Yeah, I had really not heard much about it, honestly.
1: Well, again, it's like it's 2 weeks old at most. So give it time to build. Let Trump promote it. Let it take over whatever he's doing. And, you know, it'll have time to, like, enhance its popularity. Calling it a failure now is a little too soon.
2: I mean, but who's really going to watch this?
1: The MAGA people. He was elected president twice. There's people that live off his every word.
0: Fans now, though. So many people have given up on him for his lies.
2: He was elected twice, but I think it's because of, you know, the competition was, like, even more dismal.
1: Well, the competition to... this is the answer to fake news, though. So if you're like a Trump-tard who believes that everything you see on cable TV is fake news and BS, right, and you want like the truth from the Trump's mouth.
2: You want the other fake news and BS.
1: Sure, yeah. this is where they're going to go, right? And pretty soon, like Thanksgiving's coming up, right? You're going to have an uncle at the Thanksgiving table going like, well, did you see it on Trump TV?
0: Then it's not true.
1: Then it's liberal, like a niece or whatever is going to say, like, well, I can't believe all, and they're going to fight over it,
0: yeah.
1: Right? Like, that's what's coming. That's around the corner if this thing gains its popularity. It's the new source for all those MAGA people to, like, tell you what's really going on in the world. We run the Strait of Hormuz. You didn't know that, did you? They're not going to tell you that on CNN.
0: And we're calling it the Strait of America.
2: The war has been over for weeks.
1: Bob El-Mandab is ours, you know?
0: Yeah, I saw that State Rep. Travis Corcoran, who's a total POS in New Hampshire, tweeted to somebody and said, this Iran conflict back in February, this Iran conflict is going to be over in several days, and you'll all look like a bunch of pearl-clutching, like, prudes or something like that.
1: Okay.
0: Like, pearl-clutching something or other. And it's just like, it's been, like, almost a year now. So, wrong. Sounds like he needs to get a job at Trump TV.
2: 3 days to flatten the war.
0: Literally. Oh, my God. It says Trump TV is kind of like cable news. If it served absolutely no purpose and had even fewer human beings watching, I gave myself the challenge of watching this never-ending digital pathway to hell for about one single hour, hoping I could capture whatever joy is being derived from this American Horror Story. When I first logged...
1: I mean, I'm glad he gave it an hour, but, like, to be fair, an hour is not enough to give you the grand scope.
0: Really? I think it could be.
1: If you turn on, well, like, again, to be fair, if you turn on cable news and only watched it for an hour, you're only going to get one show, one commentator, one opinion.
0: Mm-hmm. Yeah, right? Two.
1: No, they might have guests on, mm-hmm. but they're like, you know, the Jesse Waters, Hannity, whoever's doing it now, like, they got an hour block.
0: I guess if you've, like, never stuff. Even, like, if you've never watched TV before and then, like, you only watch 1 hour, you could claim that you don't know what it's about. But, like, if you already understand, like, how it's going to be basically set up and then, like, you're familiar with TV in general and then you watch an hour of it, you could compare it to other places, I think.
1: Daily Show and Colbert Report back in the day was, like, that was 2 half-an-hour blocks.
2: Hmm. Like, is this going to be the news 24/7, or is it going to be, like, the news plus the Daily Wire plus, like, a movie about Jesus? Like, what is it going to be?
1: Right now, it's just whatever Trump approves as White House propaganda.
2: Interesting.
0: That'd be so funny.
1: But 24/7 on a loop, mm-hmm. right? It could grow.
2: Tonight we're watching Die Hard.
1: Yeah.
0: That would be so funny if they, like,
1: open up the live comments.
0: If they, you know, like, what's the word?
1: Home Alone 2.
0: Come out with, or
2: just Trump programs whatever he wants to watch.
0: Premiere the new. There's going to be a new Jesus movie, like the one really famous one.
1: Passion of the Christ.
0: There's going to be a new Passion of the Christ. It should just premiere on Trump TV. I bet that could make them a bunch of money from Trump.
1: Well, maybe Trump's really in line with the Jews, and I think Passion of the Christ is directed by Mel Gibson.
0: The Jews created Jesus.
1: Yeah, but Mel Gibson has an issue with the Jews in Hollywood.
0: Oh, I forgot that he personally has an issue with the Jews. That's pretty silly considering, you know, he worships a Jewish man.
2: Mm-hmm.
0: I think it's pretty crazy. But anyways, I forgot about that because that was like so long ago. It was like before it was like quote unquote.
1: Yeah.
0: Cool. Or whatever.
1: Look who looks prophetic now.
0: Oh, my God. Wow. He says, when I first logged on to the stream, I was treated to a 11 March 2016. Is that like the European way to talk or to write that?
1: Yes.
0: To an 11 March 2016 speech
1: that
0: Donald
1: makes more
0: Trump
1: sense.
0: Gave in Hebron, Kentucky, which Trump on more than one occasion pronounced Kentucky. That's funny. It's like Keen. Oh my God, I've never even thought of that. If somebody wanted to call Keen backwards, they could call it Kentucky. That's funny. Not that, like, I've never
1: Vegas
0: really had a reason.
1: Kentucky.
0: Oh my God, no, don't give him any ideas. That's hilarious. So, anyways, presumably to mimic local speech patterns, that Donald Trump is just a good old country boy after all. I came in right smack dab in the middle of the remarks, which very clearly were not so prepared. As someone hyper allergic to cable news, I don't often witness the president's speeches in full. Recently, if I heard Trump was going to have a speech, or even recently Ross Ulbricht gave a speech at Trump's conference for the midterms, I go to YouTube anyway. Like, I do not have cable TV, and I've still seen some Trump speeches that I thought might have something interesting in them, and they didn't, but on YouTube. So, you don't even have to have cable for it, but...
2: Mm-hmm.
0: So anyway, as someone hyperallergic to cable news, I don't often witness the president's speeches in full. I immediately felt as though I were succumbing to a form of intense psychosis, where reality had begun to melt before my eyes, like an ice cream cone that sat in the sun too long. Trump was describing the stairs at the event. Stairs he had to walk
1: excellent
0: up and
1: stairs,
0: down.
1: Beautiful stairs, the best stairs I've ever walked.
0: Stairs that he traversed despite his own natural sense of self-preservation.
1: I walked in, I said, wow, look at these stairs.
0: I might slip. It's soaking wet. He said of the stairs, they're steel stairs, 4 sets of stairs. Wow. Absolutely riveting. I immediately began to imagine him counting the stairs slowly. From there, he played...
1: I went up one stair, then I went up 2 stairs.
0: Oh, my God.
1: Now I'm in front of you after 4 stairs.
0: I made slip. That's ridiculous. From there, he played his greatest hits...
1: It's Joe Biden's fault if I slip.
0: Oh, my God. He's about to bring up Joe Biden. It said, from there, he played his greatest hits and mocked Joe Biden for falling down.
1: There you go.
0: Joe Biden would have fallen down these stairs. Oh, my gosh.
1: so easy.
0: Yeah, seriously. But the big swerve was a backhanded compliment to Barack Obama for not falling down. Quote, the only thing is how he bubbed down. He bubbed. I couldn't believe that he made it without a major noticeable fall. That's
2: he
0: what they said.
2: Bubbed?
0: Bobbed. Oh. Like bobbed up and down.
2: I thought you said he bubbed, and I was like, I don't even know what that means.
0: The shock on his face, or sorry, the shock on his face that a healthy adult man would not trip on his descent from an airplane certainly made me wonder. You can tell this man has thought a lot about the best ways not to fall downstairs.
2: Because he's like 86, right?
0: Yeah, yeah. So he was born same year as Dolly Parton.
2: How old
0: Parton.
2: Is he?
1: I don't know.
0: He's born in 1946, so.
1: Okay. Math. Almost 90 then?
0: Yeah, something or like that. Yeah, because Dolly Parton was 86, right?
2: I think you're right.
0: I think 86.
1: Okay.
2: Very old.
0: Yes. 1946. That seems like 100 years ago, but it wasn't.
1: It's 80.
0: Great way to describe it.
2: Yeah, 80. Exactly.
0: Outside of math terms, it feels like 100 years ago.
1: No. Okay.
0: But it feels like another world. That's like crazy that somebody lived in that.
1: Were you born in the 1900s?
0: Yes. I was. My siblings, my littler ones, were making fun of me for that today. I was just like, oh my gosh. It's funny because me and my brother, born 1999, used to joke with my sister, born in 2000, like, you wouldn't get it. It's just a 90s thing. Like a joke, because obviously, like, I was 4 at the oldest and he was less than 1.
1: Now who's laughing now?
0: But now, yeah, it's turned around on us. Where, yeah, like.
1: Okay, Grandma, you were born in the late 1900s.
0: The 1900s sounds so crazy. We got a brief.
1: Can we use sources in our report from the 1900s?
0: To interview my older sister. Oh my God. I like interviewed my great grandma when I was younger. She was like my mom's stepdad's mom. So, and she did like decoding in World War II. So
1: okay.
0: I interviewed
1: nice.
0: Her for, yeah, that was pretty cool. I interviewed her for like a thing in school. My little siblings can do that with me for some history class.
1: Yep.
0: So it says that he bobbed up and down. And he just had to wonder, you could tell this man has thought about, the, you know, the best ways not to fall downstairs. Eventually,
1: hold the railing.
0: Yeah, yeah. Eventually, Dr. Oz showed up, and I needed to mute my computer. That's cheating, if he muted during his hour.
1: See? I'm telling you.
0: It was probably hard not to. My Uber Eats order had just arrived, and I didn't want my neighbors getting the wrong idea when I opened the front door. Oh, I see. That's honestly...
2: This guy's in there listening to Dr. Oz.
0: I totally understand. Sometimes I'm listening to something, and even if they're, like, playing a video and then reacting to it, like, there are just certain things I don't want my neighbors to think I'm listening to when I'm, like, walk outside. So I totally understand. That's an acceptable reason to mute
1: it. I'm old. I don't like reaction videos.
0: I like reaction
1: videos. Just give me the source.
0: I don't know why I like reaction videos.
1: Because they overtake the source video. Like, you search for the source video, and you get, like, 15 reaction videos.
0: That's true. That is annoying. Yeah. That is very, very true. I don't like that. Just today, I was trying to show my friend who Elizabeth Holmes was, and I wanted to show this one video, this newer one that's, like, part of the, like, I guess you would call it the commercial for her upcoming documentary.
1: Okay.
0: And she has this creepy look on her face. I don't want to be too mean because, like, I think it's possible she could be innocent. And I'm only basing that on the fact that...
1: Bonnie's the worst juror ever.
0: Everybody
1: that gets accused of something, Bonnie's like, I bet they're innocent.
2: Who's Elizabeth Holmes?
0: She created this company called Theranos, and it had to do with blood. Like, it was supposed to be for, like, testing your blood for, like, diabetes, but in a way better way than ever. But... then it, like, came out that it wasn't really possible to be done, but she got accused of, like, making people give her money for it when it was never possible.
1: She took investment money on the promise that this technology existed.
2: Okay.
1: And that they were working on it, and then it came out that they didn't have the technology.
0: Yep.
1: Like, they weren't working on it, and it was impossible to do.
2: Kickstarter without the Kickstarter.
0: Yep. And her
1: or
0: new,
1: just the Kickstarter, because that's basically Kickstarter. Like, we're going to give it a shot, guys.
2: That's what I'm saying. Like, it's Kickstarter half the time. They're like, send us money, and then they just disappear into the ether and never come back and give you anything.
1: I lost a little bit of money on Kickstarter.
0: Oh, wow. I never have.
1: Well, look at you.
0: No, I'm just saying, never even, like, gave to it. Never really. I never shot my shot on there, so, you know, you don't.
1: Okay.
0: You miss everyone, you don't shoot at, or whatever it's called. But,
1: something of that effect.
0: The Elizabeth
1: sports
0: Holmes.
1: Metaphors from Bonnie.
0: Oh my God, the other day I said a sports metaphor totally wrong. I gave the wrong sports ball. Oh my God, but anyways.
2: You ever watched Trailer Park Boys?
0: Yeah, I have.
2: Okay. Water under the fridge.
0: Oh, my God. That's funny.
2: Bonnie-isms.
0: Water under the fridge is a pretty good one, though. Sometimes it happens when it's broken. Yeah. I was trying to find the video of Elizabeth Holmes saying something so creepy. She, like, creepily looks into the interviewer's eyes and says, like, I wouldn't lie to you. Why would I lie to you? What reason? Only in her fake deep voice.
1: Because you lied to everybody else.
0: In what reason would I have to lie to you? Because she puts on a fake deep voice so that way she will be taken seriously. But when you listen to it, it's so obviously fake. And there were lots of videos that came out throughout the years of her, like, getting, like, slipping up. Like, Paris Hilton used to do the opposite. She put on, like, a, I'm just a little baby type of voice. And then videos would come out with her slipping out.
2: Well, that's because she was a genius.
0: Yep.
1: Yeah.
0: She is.
1: She milked that character for years.
0: Mm-hmm. I agree. But... Oh, yeah. All I was trying to say is I was trying to find that video and everything was like somebody doing a reaction to it and not like I couldn't just find the video.
1: Right.
0: Yeah.
1: So, yeah, I hate reaction videos.
0: To get all the way back to that. Yeah. But I like reaction videos. They're usually just entertaining. It's like when you find one person, you like their reaction videos, and then you'll watch it about anything because they're just funny, you know?
1: Yeah. I've also saved money on Kickstarter, by the way, so I'm not going to demean the entire organization.
0: Hmm.
1: I've backed successful projects that have been delivered.
0: Nice. Interesting. I've never even really, like, thought about it much. Like, I always hear about it in an article. You know what I mean? Like,
1: like a
0: GoFundMe. I've given to so many GoFundMes that, like, seem legitimate and good, and I hope I've never given to one that was, like, scamming me. But I never see a Kickstarter pop up, and it's like, hey, give to this really. I don't know. I feel like that's rare.
1: Depends what you're looking for.
0: Yeah. Mm-hmm.
1: Right.
2: I get ads for Kickstarter things all the time, but they're, like, kid things, like board games and stuff like that.
0: Oh.
1: Yeah.
2: I would do.
0: I don't know now, but also it sounded like something familiar. Like, I think I might have given to one before. Oh, yeah. I know what I have given to one for before. Seed Oil Scout, the app that, like, helps you find non-seed oil restaurants in your town.
2: Did you get it?
0: Yeah, I have the app. It's just,
2: nice.
0: I can just look at the menu. You know what I mean? So it wasn't that actually that useful. Plus, in Keene, there's not that many that have been rated. And, like, I was sending emails out for a Seed Oil Scout to write reports for a little while, but then I got kind of bored. And a lot of people just don't answer you. Like, everybody uses canola oil, and they're ashamed.
2: Mm-hmm.
0: So
1: it's cheap.
2: Yeah, we went to the farmer's market, like, last week or the week before, and Stu saw some guy with donuts, and he went over, and he was like, what kind of oils do you use? And he was like, vegetable oil. And Stu was like, all right, never mind.
0: Today,
1: because it's cheap.
2: Yeah, it's cheap.
1: If you're at the
2: farmer's market, I expect you to have something better.
0: Chad, who was on the show a little bit ago, and he might be in the background walking up and down the stairs, he told me that it wasn't oil, sorry. Oil probably is objectively cheaper for, like, soy oil. That's usually what they use in restaurants for oiling or grilling and frying because it's subsidized, so it's probably definitely cheaper. But he told me he doesn't understand why so many restaurants use, like, enriched flour, because I think the reason is that people just think, oh, that's a vitamin and it's good for you. I don't think it's good for you to just eat untold amounts of metals, even if it's one that your body needs. Like, you don't need untold, you know, doses of it all day. But he said he went to purposely look for unenriched flour for his restaurant, and it was just the same exact price. So he just went with the unenriched. But yeah. So anyways, more Free Talk Live is coming up. Maybe we could talk more about Trump TV. This guy was entertaining, but he didn't really tell us much about it, you know? 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
8: From Feature Story News in Washington, I'm Nick Harper with the Week in Review. This week, a pilot on a plane being flown to Israel was stabbed by his co-pilot in what investigators say was an attempt to crash the commercial jet. The plane plunged before passengers were able to overpower the attacker and fly the plane safely to Saudi Arabia. The incident is being investigated as alleged terrorism. Blake Sifton in Tel Aviv has been following the situation and sent this report.
9: When you fly on an Israeli carrier, you are subjected to questioning and scrutiny before you've even been allowed to check in for your flight. And all Israeli airlines have air marshals, and El Al, the national carrier, is known to have anti-missile technology on their planes. But authorities here have said over the past day as this event unfolded that Israel has no power to enforce checks or have air marshals on flights that are not Israeli operated.
8: This week, the Pentagon announced that it's sending a new carrier strike group to the Middle East. The USS Theodore Roosevelt is heading to the region, adding roughly 10,000 sailors and Marines, and giving the US President Donald Trump extra options should he decide to attack Iran. He said he will make that decision very soon, despite several rounds of indirect talks taking place earlier this week between the US and Iran. It's all having an impact on the upcoming midterm elections next month. Democrats are now favourites to win control of both the House of Representatives and the Senate. Ever since James Goodison has more from Washington.
10: Not only does President Trump have to contend with the fact that all polls are showing toward the idea that the Democrats will take the House of Representatives, but now there does seem to be a sense that the Democrats are the favourites too to take control of the Senate, which would mean, if it comes to pass, that President Trump's last 2 years will be with an opposition party in control of both of the houses of Congress.
8: The US doctor who oversaw the failed execution of Christa Pike in Tennessee on Wednesday has been linked to an earlier botched lethal injection in the state. Tennessee Governor Bill Lee has halted all remaining executions for the rest of the year and ordered an independent review, as FSN's Simon Marks reports.
11: They say that Christa Pike received two separate full syringes of pentobarbital, that the curtains in the execution chamber were drawn twice, denying witnesses an opportunity to see exactly what was going on inside the chamber. She complained that there was a pain in her arm and she thought it was going to burst. She asked if it was always like this. Her advisors urged her to relax during the process.
8: From Bureaus Worldwide, this is FSN. This week, tech executives met at the White House and signed a voluntary AI safety accord. However, they admitted afterwards that it was regulation that might now need to be written into law. US President Donald Trump has urged self-policing for the industry, even though AI bosses have warned of risks. FSN's Kate Fisher reports from Washington.
12: They said they had signed this voluntary accord saying that they would regulate themselves. That's something, though, that Donald Trump, US President, is supportive of. He also believes there should be less government oversight over the development of AI, despite warnings from some of the very people, those tech leaders who were in the room with him.
8: French student unions have called for a fresh round of school and university blockades and protests following the government's formal presentation of a budget which unions say will not help the French education system. French President Emmanuel Macron has blamed hard-left politicians for fueling the protests, while student groups say that they will protest again with a major demonstration planned for the 6th of October. Manchester City's chief executive says the footballing Premier League has a conspiracy theory against the club. It's facing the threat of severe sanctions after an independent commission found that the club had clearly intended to circumvent Premier League rules over 9 seasons with spending. It's been found guilty of dozens of financial breaches, including sham sponsorship deals. Sports editor of City AM, Frank Delares, says there now could be further developments.
5: The timescales that have been put in place for this, there's a lot of awareness at the Premier League that this has dragged on. It's not looked good for them. So they are particularly keen, I think, to get this wrapped up. And obviously then at that stage, they can move on to any possible sanctions.
8: And that's the Week in Review. That's Feature Story News, Nick Harper reporting.
13: As of today, the average cost of a pack of cigarettes has gone up to 2 hand jobs and a stick of beef jerky. For more, we go now to Onion News Network prison economics expert Hal Rogan.
14: The prison economy runs on cigarettes. They're involved in every economic transaction at some stage, from contract killings to naked woman picture acquisition.
13: Right.
14: That's why we've got shampoo at 6 batteries. We've got tattoos at 50 commissary stamps.
13: Now, for what it's really like out there in the market, let's check in with major cigarette trader Big Dap Ramirez. Big Dap, nice to see you again.
15: Thanks, Rick. Good to see you. What's happening, Hal?
14: How's it going, Big Dap?
13: Now, it's obviously a boom time for cigarettes right now.
15: I'm getting a lot of hand jobs.
13: But with prices this high, analysis shows you're going to be seeing a drop-off in real sales soon as consumers turn to smoking grass fajos.
15: Look, we've been through this before. The market teaches us not to panic. Mm. But if I learn anything in this game, it's that a wife or girlfriend will pass off a few decks in the boneyard. Supply will normalize, and we'll see cigarettes returning to a single hand job or less.
13: Big Dap, best of luck to you. We'll keep checking in on the story with Hal throughout the day.
14: Thanks, Rick.
13: Moving on to some happier news. In Atlanta today, 2 snitches were beaten to death.
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0: 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That's 603-283-6160 is the phone number to bring up whatever is on your mind. 603-283-6160. We do have a caller in line, but there's still room for you to call and get in on the conversation with us. Bring up whatever's on your mind with you on Free Talk Live tonight. You've got me, Bonnie,
1: Lori,
2: and Rich.
0: And let's go to the phones. We have Turd Ferguson in the Commonwealth of Pennsylvania. You're on Free Talk Live. What's on your mind?
3: Well, Chris Hansen is really upset right now that Robert Pattinson, who is one of the great actors of our time, portrayed him accurately in the new movie Primetime.
0: In what way? Did you watch it?
2: Is it already out?
3: I'm seeing it this week in between my sales appointments. But Chris Hansen's been doing the media rounds and then going on a stupid little YouTube podcast that he has because nobody will hire him.
0: I know he like walked out of a meeting about the movie where they were asking him to like sign an NDA, and he walked out angrily is what was reported.
2: And Turd is just happy they no longer do Catch Predator.
3: Well, to entrap the issue is that, well, everybody knows that Chris Hansen is a moron and a narcissist, and he's money hungry and doesn't even believe the things that he really says. He only does it because he gets paid a lot of money to.
0: One like
3: of course
0: expert
3: everybody knows.
0: Person.
2: Isn't that true about a lot of those people though?
3: Maybe, but everybody knows that Chris Hansen's the biggest pedophile out of them all.
0: I don't honestly know that. Honestly, I don't know. But I will say that one thing that like an expert in this documentary said was that like it just showed pedophiles how to more easily get not caught. Like all it did was, like, publicize, hey, this is how you can get caught by cops. This is how entrapment works. And it probably just helped pedophiles
2: get around.
0: It's
2: like Never
0: Get
2: Busted for pedophiles.
0: Oh, is Never Get Busted a show?
2: It's Barry Cooper's thing on, like, how to not get caught with marijuana.
0: Oh, yeah,
2: Never
0: exactly.
2: Get Busted, followed up by Never Get Raided.
0: Yep, Never Get Busted for pedophiles. That sounds about right. Oops.
2: That's great.
3: Yeah, well, that might be true, but also Chris Hansen, you know, 5 years ago or so, was basically showed up at his girlfriend's doorstep shivering and begging to stay the night and begging her to feed him because he was so poor and so broke and such
0: a locked-up
3: has-been. Yeah, well, he got a woman that would date him, agreed to date him.
2: That's the goal, man. You only need one. I mean,
0: that's what a girlfriend
3: well,
0: is.
3: That's probably pretty hard for him, considering he's a washed-up has-been with no career prospects. But
0: some people have girlfriends who have never even been famous.
1: That's true.
3: You got a good point. And some people have girlfriends who are fat and disgusting and don't get off the couch all day and then beat the hell out of them when their wife gets home from working all day. So you got a point there. But
2: if she
0: some people's fat
2: PS5.
0: Girlfriends beat the hell out of them when
1: no,
0: their wife...
1: No, they are fat and they beat their girlfriend when she comes home from work.
0: Okay.
1: After he sits
3: exactly.
1: on the couch all day.
0: Okay.
2: Yeah, look, we're getting into the cold season. Snuggle up with a fat chick that'll buy you a PS5. That's all I'm saying.
0: Oh my gosh.
3: Well, or if you're a female, you could snuggle up with a fat man, which seems to be the more usual scenario.
0: Snuggle up with a dominatrix that will tie you to the Hollywood sign. Did you see that?
2: No.
0: This man paid a dominatrix to like saran wrap tie him in his underwear to the Hollywood
1: sign.
0: Are you
1: already in California, Turd?
2: You think this is Turd?
3: No, I'm still... I
0: see. Yeah, what about that news story that said, like, man arrested for sniffing butts? Was that you, Turd?
3: I don't know what you're talking about.
0: That was a real nerd news story. I'm not even joking.
2: It's just a dog reading. It was a furry convention. What?
0: That's true. Could be.
3: Well,
1: trans species.
3: Well, Chris Hansen's basically destroyed all his credibility about 5 years ago when he tried to accuse Onision of being a young girl rapist, which, of course, he had no evidence of. And so Onision, whom I really don't like.
0: Is that a YouTuber?
3: Went ahead.
0: Yeah.
3: He's an old school YouTuber who is getting old and bald.
0: Oh, yeah.
3: And now.
0: I forgot about him. He is very creepy.
3: Yeah, he is very creepy. Now, he's still based in that he likes young, hot women. But the problem is that he's not a rapist, regardless of what you think of him. And so Chris Hansen went off on his usual narcissistic rants, talking about how he was going to bust Inision and he was going to go to jail and all this. And that never happened.
0: He looks like if Shane Dawson was even gayer. That's what he looks like.
3: Yeah, well, he looks like if Shane Dawson was a pedophile. Well, I guess Shane Dawson is a pedophile, actually. But Inision's like an evil...
0: Didn't you just say we can't just be accusing people of being pedophiles? I don't think Shane Dawson's been proven to be a pedophile, so...
3: I believe he has.
0: That's another YouTuber, by the way. Okay.
3: And by the way, you assume no liability of my defamation on your show. But I was going to say, Chris Hansen basically just pandered to a bunch of young leftist progressive women for 2 or 3 years, and now he's got no credibility. And he only even did that because he had no money. I mean, that was his only career prospect.
2: And what happened to all the money from the show? Like, how did he? What did he do to blow it all?
3: Well, he didn't own the show. NBC, Dateline owned the show.
2: Well, yeah, but it's a popular show. He's not going to be making pittance doing the show.
0: They gave him like $2 million to do the Dateline segment that was okay. To Catch a Predator. That was a lot of money.
2: It sounds like a lot of money to me, but I'm poor.
0: And it was only, I think, like a few seasons. Like, it wasn't very many seasons for how like long staying the name has been.
3: Yeah, there were. Look, I love Catch a Predator. I think it was an amazing, entertaining show. But there were only about, 10 or 11 episodes of it over 4 years.
2: Turd was taking notes. Not going to do that.
3: And Chris Hansen earned a salary. He didn't own the show. Dateline NBC owns the show, which is the way copyright law should work. And now he's poor because he spent all his money and he's a moron. And now
0: did he get any money for this new movie?
3: No. I mean, I hope not. They don't owe him any money. I mean, it's a biopic. I mean, look, they have free speech rights. They can write about whatever they want. And if they want to portray Chris Hansen in a movie, I think they have a right to.
0: One time, Gypsy Rose complained that she didn't get money for one of the documentaries about her murdering her own mom, and they just sent her a check. It's so messed up.
2: Sometimes that's just easier than going through the legal process.
0: Yeah.
3: Right, exactly. And then, maybe Chris Hansen will be mad and they'll just send Chris Hansen a check and Chris Hansen will blow it on something stupid right away instead of saving for his retirement, which is probably next year. So he better get a move on that.
1: I don't think he'd have as much of a claim because he's a public figure, right?
2: Yeah.
0: He's 67.
1: Gypsy wasn't really a public figure. She just happened to be notorious.
0: Yeah. She calls herself famous.
1: Mm-hmm. It's not the same.
0: Yeah. I hate her.
2: Bonnie knows her.
0: She just broke up with her boyfriend.
3: Sorry. I can't wait to see Primetime this week. And I love Robert Pattinson. I just think he's an amazing actor. He was a great Bruce Wayne and Batman. And he was awesome in Twilight, and now he's going to be awesome playing Chris Hansen. And all he has to do is play the biggest narcissist that he's ever that he can possibly think up in his head. Really, it's probably a pretty easy character to play.
0: Why do you hate this man so much? Has he ever asked you to sit down, take a seat?
3: No. And by the way, I would take a seat with him, and I'd ask him. I'd be like, "Why are you such a scumbag?" I'd be like, "Why are you so dumb?" And then I'd be like, why are you actually the biggest pedophile of all? Like, why are you projecting? That's what I'd ask.
0: I have no idea if he's a pedophile, but one thing that happened with his show was once he moved it to Texas because it's easier to catch predators there, one day they were, like, apparently about to stop with their investigations for the allotted amount of time they had.
2: Too many cops.
0: And then they saw this one number that had been interacting with one of the decoys. They ended up tracing it to a adjoining town's DA, like prosecuting attorney. And they did like a really flubbed warrant for his arrest and was sat outside his house and then ended up getting SWAT to go in and he killed himself in front of them. Mm-hmm. And that should be a bigger reason why his like career is over because skipped due process just to...
3: That was the second. Second to the last episode. That was the second to the last episode. They were able to film one more before NBC shut him down completely. By the way, one of my favorite predators from To Catch a Predator, one of the dumbest guys
0: that's ever.
2: I didn't know there was a list.
0: Who's your favorite predator?
3: Well, my favorite predator from the show, his name is Lorne Armstrong. And if you type in Lorne Armstrong into Google, I mean, this guy was so
2: She's typing
3: stupid.
2: It right now.
0: Yep.
3: Yeah, I mean, I got to say, like, they built an entire internet culture around this guy. And when I saw that episode many, many, many years ago, it was filmed in Bowling Green, Kentucky. I saw this guy, and I was like, wow, there really is something special about this guy. Like, this guy really is a special kind of stupid.
0: Oh, okay.
3: And sure enough, I was right about that. And now... Now, Lorne Armstrong has become like the poster child of To Catch a Predator. And you can find and you can like see, you know, they've made like full 3-hour breakdowns of YouTube, like YouTubers of this guy who showed up on To Catch a Predator and how stupid he was.
2: Does it look like he's from Keene, Kentucky, Bonnie?
0: He does. I was actually thinking he looks like he's from the middle of nowhere. He has like a big misshapen head. Oh, okay. Still middle of nowhere.
1: Head like a potato.
3: Yeah. I mean, he is a true moron, and he's fascinating. But yeah, I love A24. I think they're an amazing movie company. I love Spring Breakers, and you know all their movies. Really, I just kind of love their whole art.
0: Oh, is it the director of Spring Breakers who's like really famous, like Harmony Korine or something?
3: He's very famous. He's a really artistic director. I love
0: To Catch a Director, or sorry, To Catch a Predator.
3: No, I don't think he directed it. But A24 did make it though, and A24 is a great movie company. So I'll report back next week after I see how much it is.
0: I can't believe this. There's a Reddit fans Hansen versus Predator, and this thread says best Lorne quotes of all time.
1: And I was hoping it was going to be like Predator from the Predator movies and just like memes of Chris Hansen versus the Predator.
2: That Predator is a lot harder to catch.
1: Because that would be a cool subreddit.
0: I can't even repeat these because he says like a bunch of dirty stuff, unfortunately.
3: We'll say him and bleep it. We'll say him and replace the words with something less bad.
0: Here's one. Baby, what the F? I can't even repeat what they explained that with. And he's teaching you how to make Italian sausages that look like big, something bad. If you loved me, you wouldn't want another guy's blink. I just gotta stop. This isn't that funny to me without the context. Sorry, but it's just funny that there's.
3: I know what you're the reference that he's doing. He's like, if you wouldn't want me, you wouldn't want another man's blanket. Well, he's not even talking about a man.
0: And he says another guy apparently. So that does sound pretty new Englandy.
3: Right, because of his stupid accent. But, yeah, he's talking to, like, he thinks he's talking to a 13-year-old girl and a 13-year-old boy that has a crush on her in a 7th-grade class. That's what he's talking about right now. That's how pathetic and stupid this guy is. I mean, he's very funny. He's very entertaining.
0: He said tickle, tickle, apparently. Yeah, this is just weird. Yeah, but he has, like, these, like, maybe not quite fans, that's not the right word, but these people that, like, they like to quote him, so... Okay. Interesting. Yeah,
3: you can hear some of the recorded phone calls, like over MySpace, whatever back then they used for the internet phone calls.
2: Is he more or less quotable than Tiger King?
3: Well, he asked the decoy once. He's like, is Miss Vagina thinking about Mr. Penis?
0: So I am not Mr. Penis. Can I? Oh, never mind. I can't read anymore. Yep. Apparently he said, am I going to jail tonight at one point? Well,
1: yes.
0: Yes.
3: He did go to jail.
0: It's kind of like almost like sad. Like this guy like seems half retarded and it's like he was like,
1: he does have a misshapen potato head.
0: Yeah.
3: If he was smart and he got caught, it would be way less funny.
0: No,
2: does being half retarded excuse you from criminal behavior?
1: No, Lindsay, it doesn't.
2: Okay.
0: Oh my God.
2: That's the baseline now for everything.
0: I'm just saying it's like less, it's not cool, man, to get a retarded person to think something gross is going to happen with them. That they probably would never like go in, actually well, go
2: trick
0: in.
2: A poor Downey to whip it out in public with
3: well,
2: cops
3: the bowling,
2: around.
0: Exactly.
3: The bowling, well, you don't want to watch, if you don't think that, then you don't want to watch the last episode of To Catch a Predator from Bowling Green because they were literally all retarded. Every single guy.
1: Like medically or just...
3: No. All of them were probably legally retarded. I mean, it was the most retarded group of predators that they'd ever caught.
0: They even made up stats for the show. Like, they had this stat they would say on the show that was like, at any given time, at least 50 predators are on the internet, and it was like backed by absolutely nothing.
1: A whole 50?
0: Yeah, I know. On the internet, that's weird. It's very weird.
2: I'll be honest. I'm not going to watch any episodes of The Catch Predator, and I'll probably wait for the torrent for the movie.
0: Hmm.
3: Well, I was going to say, one of the guys from the same episode that Lorne Armstrong was in, he brought a razor, an electric razor, to the house that the cops found in his car. And they have him on camera, and he's sitting in the chair talking to the decoy. The decoy's name was Casey. She was really sexy if you watched the show.
0: But I'm playing a 13-year-old or something.
1: To catch a turd.
2: We were talking about electric razors earlier before the show, too.
3: She was like 20.
0: I was just thinking the same thing.
3: She was like 20, but she plays a 13-year-old. But, yeah, this kid, this fat, like, literally retarded guy. Like, he had cerebral palsy. And he's sitting down in this chair, and he's like, well, I thought you were wanting to be shaved down there.
0: Cool. Disgusting.
2: It's a preference. It's a preference. Don't shame.
0: No, it's just the whole everything about it. Okay.
1: I don't know if she was talking about like the shaving part being disgusting. I think like the exploitation. Is that what you were discussing?
0: The guy. Okay, that is actually also really gross and weird. And it's like, I feel like a lot of retarded people never actually end up in a situation where they could do something like this. Like, they may be gross on the internet, but that's not the same thing as actually showing up at someone's house and, yeah, the child's being left alone.
1: I mean, these guys did show up at people's houses. That was the whole thing.
0: Yeah, but the thing is, like, because all of the situations were put in place, and in some cases, they were, like, begged. Like, they were, like, already over it. They're like, I'm getting out of the situation. Right. I'm not going to act on this anymore. Yeah, and then the quote-unquote decoy begged them, didn't let up, things like that. It's like, well, some things
2: like
0: just never
2: happened.
0: Finding
2: a little Muslim kid.
0: Yeah, exactly. And the little Muslim kid's like, I don't know. I don't even have any money to give to ISIS. And they're like, here's some money. And
2: and a bomb.
0: Yeah.
1: And an email address.
2: Yeah.
0: Like,
3: Well, I mean, look, it was entrapment. You know, that's why they made a movie about scumbag Chris Hansen. But that doesn't mean the show wasn't entertaining. I mean, and by the way, yeah, like maybe they shouldn't have been allowed to be arrested, or if they did get arrested, maybe they should have been let off for entrapment. But does that mean that they shouldn't have been allowed to produce the show? I mean, I don't think
0: The whole entire idea ended up with somebody shooting themselves in the head. I mean, he was a prosecutor, so I don't really care as much.
2: I know there was some pushback online because they made Chris Hansen out to be like a scumbag in the movie, allegedly, because I haven't seen it.
3: A lot of people love Chris Hansen. He did that to himself.
2: Okay, whatever. But the pushback is because they're making him to be the bad guy in the movie, that the producers and people involved in the movie should be investigated for pedophilia.
0: Whoa.
2: It's like, why would you make the catcher out to be a bad guy?
3: Yeah, which is, of course, ridiculous. But and Chris Hansen is the protagonist of the movie. I mean, he's a flawed character. Just like all great characters, they make him flawed. If Chris Hansen was Superman, he'd be very boring. Let's all face facts. I mean, that's, you know, the thing about A24 is they know how to make great films, which is why they made Chris Hansen an incredibly flawed protagonist, so you can relate to him a little bit, you know?
1: Just
2: embellish the truth.
1: This is the current state of media is like the anti-hero worship thing.
3: Well, exactly. Yeah. Well, I love a good anti-hero. But hey, check this out. This one last thing I want to say about that show. There's this guy. It was the first guy. The first or second guy, I think it was John Elliott, and he was also like a big, fat, like mentally retarded guy, except he was an older
1: guy.
3: Wow,
1: seems to be a theme.
0: Yeah.
3: He showed up to the house, and Chris Hansen's like, what's up with your screen name? And it turns out that this guy's screen name that he messaged the decoy with was Bald Beaver Hunter.
0: Is he the one that brought the razor?
3: No, he was another guy, but it was in the same episode.
0: Ew.
3: Paul Beaver Hunter. Oh, that's funny, dude.
0: That's gross. Okay. Talk to you later, turd. Good night. Thanks for calling. You can call 603-283-6160 to call about, obviously, whatever you want.
2: Your best screen name.
0: I never have funny ones. I always go for, like, my name. Yeah, like on Angry Birds, I'm just Bonnie Coconut. Okay.
2: Lame.
0: We have this story from the Daily Star, reputable news source. Why is that a hard word for me? Poacher tried to shoot rhinos, but was trampled to death by a herd of elephants.
2: Nice. Way to go, elephants.
0: Mm-hmm. It says, an armed rhino poacher in South Africa's Kruger National Park was trampled to death when a herd of elephants charged as he lined up for a shot for the animal's lucrative horns. So it's like illegal because you're not allowed to go after them for...
2: Yeah, they kill elephants and rhinos for the horns, for the ivory. And they don't do anything with the rest of the carcass.
0: Mm-hmm.
2: So there's a lot of elephant and rhino deaths just for the horns.
0: Yeah, yeah.
2: And, man, I really want a set of ivory silverware. Mm. Ivoryware.
0: Apparently,
1: I'm sure you could find vintage ones.
2: Yeah.
0: Probably real expensive.
1: I'm sure, yeah.
0: Apparently, they used to make all the things that go on to a bagpipe in ivory, and they can't do that anymore.
2: Yeah.
0: Yeah. I learned that because I went to, a bagpipe store with Riley.
2: But you should be able to, right? If you own, this is a property issue, really.
1: You own the elephant.
2: Well, if you own the land and you own the elephant, you can raise, people slaughter cows.
0: That's what I was wondering. Mm-hmm. I was like, is this a property rights issue? Because this poacher could have been on private land for all we know, but I just don't know.
2: Well, I think in a lot of places in Africa, poaching is just illegal. Mm-hmm. Even if it's in the wild, you're not allowed. Right, like even here, right? You're like, oh, it's deer hunting season.
0: Yeah.
2: Right, you're not allowed when you don't have permission, and then when you do have permission, you got to go get your permit for the one, mm-hmm. right? So there's a lot of hunting that is illegal, depending on the time, and this is one of those times and places.
0: Elephants are so cute. There's a picture of them here. 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
5: I have a license. That means you're protected. That's nonsense. Just because somebody has a license doesn't mean anything about their business acumen. It doesn't mean anything about their ability to satisfy their customers.
6: It essentially means that they paid the state money.
5: And jumped through the hoops. Yeah.
6: And filled out some paperwork.
5: Exactly. And that's all that the license means. But yet it has this aura of legitimacy to it. Oh, it's a license. And they paid some money to the state, and so therefore they must be a good company. It's absurd.
7: And absolutely. And what it does is it depletes people out.

0: Israel was stabbed by his co-pilot in what investigators say was an attempt to crash the commercial jet. The plane plunged before passengers were able to overpower the attacker and fly the plane safely to Saudi Arabia. The incident is being investigated as alleged terrorism. Blake Sifton in Tel Aviv has been following the situation and sent this report.
1: When you fly on an Israeli carrier, you are subjected to questioning and scrutiny before you've even been allowed to check in for your flight. And all Israeli airlines have air marshals, and El Al, the national carrier, is known to have anti-missile technology on their planes. But authorities here have said over the past day as this event unfolded that Israel has no power to enforce checks or have air marshals on flights that are not Israeli operated.
0: This week, the Pentagon announced that it's sending a new carrier strike group to the Middle East. The USS Theodore Roosevelt is heading to the region, adding roughly 10,000 sailors and Marines, and giving the US President Donald Trump extra option should he decide to attack Iran. He said he will make that decision very soon, despite several rounds of indirect talks taking place earlier this week between the US and Iran. It's all having an impact on the upcoming midterm elections next month. Democrats are now favourites to win control of both the House of Representatives and the Senate. Ever since James Goodison has more from Washington.
2: Not only does President Trump have to contend with the fact that all polls are showing toward the idea that the Democrats will take the House of Representatives, but now there does seem to be a sense that the Democrats are the favourites too to take control of the Senate, which would mean, if it comes to pass, that President Trump's last 2 years will be with an opposition party in control of both of the houses of Congress.
0: The US doctor who oversaw the failed execution of Christa Pike in Tennessee on Wednesday has been linked to an earlier botched lethal injection in the state. Tennessee Governor Bill Lee has halted all remaining executions for the rest of the year and ordered an independent review, as FSN's Simon Marks reports.
3: They say that Christa Pike received two separate full syringes of pentobarbital, that the curtains in the execution chamber were drawn twice, denying witnesses an opportunity to see exactly what was going on inside the chamber. She complained that there was a pain in her arm and she thought it was going to burst. She asked if it was always like this. Her advisers urged her to relax during the process.
0: From Bureaus Worldwide, this is FSN.
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0: And 603-283-6160 is the phone number. I'll say it slower. 603-283-6160 is the phone number to call to bring up whatever's on your mind. And you can literally call in about anything. You can change subject, tell us we're wrong. It's up to you. It's Free Talk Live. And with you on Free Talk Live tonight, you've got me, Bonnie.
1: Lori.
2: And Rich.
0: And we teased, but we didn't get into this story from Daily Star, dailystar.co.uk.
1: That is says, that a legitimate news source, or is that a tabloid?
2: It sounds like a tabloid.
1: It does sound like a tabloid.
2: Sure.
1: Anything called, like, Star, Sun, anything like that, I immediately...
2: Yeah.
1: Am like,
2: it's
1: either.
2: Different
1: it
2: in Britain,
1: like
2: though. It's different in Britain. Might be legitimate. I don't know. It's not the Guardian. if she had said guardian.co.uk, I'd be like a reputable news source, but I wasn't confident enough in the Star.
0: All the things on the side seem very... trashy.
2: Shady. Okay.
0: Shady. Is that like the worst, like you said? Like, what's the one that's in all the grocery stores and it's like, is Nicole Kidman a zombie?
2: See?
1: You the National Enquirer?
0: Yeah, National Enquirer.
2: As long as you pose it in a formal question.
0: Question mark?
2: You get away
0: yeah.
2: with anything.
0: That's true. Is clavicular
1: a bat boy in a cave that lived there for 18 years?
2: Yes, no. That was Weekly World News.
1: Was it Weekly World News?
0: Yeah. Oh, those are real?
1: Yeah.
0: I thought you made
1: bat
0: that
1: boy.
0: Whoa.
2: Again, core memory.
1: I married my ghost. Yeah, stuff like that.
0: Yeah.

0: poacher tried to shoot rhinos but was trampled to death by a herd of elephants. I wonder if it was related, like, did the elephants go after him for that, or did they just accidentally trample him, or...
1: I like to think that the elephants made a positive impact in that situation. Like,
2: yeah,
1: they,
2: they're smart.
1: They're smart, yeah.
2: They're elephants probably like, are smart. Oh, this guy's here with a gun. He's
0: so
2: coming,
0: they understand,
2: coming to kill stuff.
1: They do.
2: We're gonna,
0: they understand boomsticks. I almost said a bad word. They understand boomsticks, but, like, early, like, you
1: elephants?
0: Know,
1: yeah.
0: Native Americans and stuff didn't... But elephants do.
1: Yeah. That elephants kind of elephants do, and I like, don't quote me on this, because I'm not as confident in this, but they pass the information along.
2: Mm-hmm.
1: So it's like generationally, they understand what's going on.
0: That's
2: yeah,
0: crazy.
2: They're smart. And they got like elephant graveyards and they mourn their dead and they bury
0: they,
2: their
0: they
2: dead,
0: show
2: I think,
0: up.
2: Right?
0: I've heard that they like will show
1: yeah.
0: up to places like once a year in the same day. That's mm-hmm. crazy. Like this like human that died that was a friend to elephants. I'm not going to know all the story. I literally cried when I heard it. Like he died and all the elephants came and showed up and like mourned and then they would come back the same day.
2: On the anniversary.
1: Yeah.
0: yeah. Every year. But that's crazy. That's really
1: right.
0: crazy.
1: So the elephants probably recognize this as like not one of the caretakers or handlers in the area.
2: Mm-hmm.
1: You know, they recognize that they recognize that this guy was not recognized in that area and had a weapon.
0: Mm-hmm.
1: Ran like, oh,
0: boomstick,
1: serve and protect.
2: Mm-hmm.
1: Let's go get him.
0: Do elephants and rhinos actually get along?
1: I think they fight, you know, like they're territorial, mm-hmm. but they're also, I've seen videos of them. You know, like sharing the same water hole peacefully together.
0: I always say, like, if I could, what's the word, like, domesticate any animal and have a pet, it would be a bear because that's just so cute. Like, their ears, so cute.
1: Okay.
0: But elephants would be another good one. But another question, not quite just domesticate, but if you could shrink any large animal and have a tiny, like, coconut-sized one, elephant.
1: Okay.
0: That would be cute.
1: I mean, elephants can be domesticated because we just talked about them being at the circus.
0: They yeah, but
1: those
0: also
1: aren't
0: shrunk,
1: wild elephants.
0: Shrunk.
2: Aren't there like small elephants?
1: Babies.
0: Really?
2: No, like a smaller,
1: pygmy?
2: Yeah, like pygmy elephants. Like there's pygmy hippopotamus, pygmy hippos.
1: Yeah.
2: Like large hippos are disgusting, but pygmy hippos are adorable.
1: Yeah.
2: And I think there are pygmy elephants too.
1: I feel like
0: pygmy
1: elephant's still
0: yes.
1: going to be like a few hundred pounds instead of thousands.
0: It says yeah. that a pygmy adult, it gets to 8 to 9 feet tall. That's still pretty
1: for an
0: big.
1: Elephant?
0: Yeah, sorry.
1: Okay.
0: A pygmy
2: I mean, like,
0: elephant.
2: Yeah, that's big, but it's not like an elephant big.
0: Yeah, but I want one that's like coconut size that can sit in my lap. And even as an adult, he'll always be that size. That'd be so cute. But
1: well, if you domesticate him first, Bonnie, you can, you know, breed him down to that size.
0: Yep, mm-hmm. And then my great-great-grandchildren can have one.
1: Yes.
0: So, anyways.
1: But you'll be like a bazillionaire. Because mm-hmm. you'll be the only breeder of pygmy elephants.
0: Mm-hmm. I wonder if anybody's tried. Like, everybody should try to, like, somebody should try to minimize the size of every large animal. That'd be really cute. But I, just like, you know, I guess if it's bad for their health, you know, stuff like that, they
2: well,
0: wouldn't
2: Well, yeah,
0: it.
2: Of course it is.
1: When I retire, I just want a bonsai fruit trees. That's
0: oh,
1: like a long,
0: cute.
1: That's a bucket list thing.
0: Those are so cute.
2: So you
0: I've
2: get,
0: never
2: like,
0: seen a
2: teeny tiny
0: one.
2: Apples?
1: I don't think you do. I think you get, like, one normal size apple.
2: One just normal size
1: right.
2: apple? Interesting.
0: I've never seen a bonsai
2: I think,
0: fruit
2: I don't know if I would prefer
0: tree.
2: One apple or like a bunch of, I think a bunch of teeny tiny apples that you could like grab a handful like Skittles and just eat them.
1: Yeah.
2: That'd be great.
0: Oh, it says that can produce real full-sized or proportional edible fruit.
2: Oh,
1: well, there
2: so
1: you go.
2: Proportional.
0: So, because some of this, these have like little
2: best
0: tiny apples.
2: Worlds.
0: Yeah. Some of them have bigger looking like mangoes and stuff. Or that's like a star fruit actually.
2: I think the little tiny apples would be cuter.
0: Yeah, that's way better. Even if it's like sour. I feel
1: yeah.
0: like it would be sour, but that's just too cute.
1: But then you're eating mm-hmm. the seeds and the stem. Just
0: yeah.
1: popping them like
0: yeah.
1: Skittles.
0: I would barely eat it, honestly.
2: My dad eats apples
0: either.
2: Whole, like regular apples. Like, he eats
1: okay.
2: the core and the seeds and everything.
0: Oh, my God.
2: I could
0: right.
2: not get down with that, but he does
1: yeah,
2: it.
1: No.
2: I don't know.
0: They look a little too much like tomatoes.
1: I take time to
0: cute.
1: Slice them up and get rid of all that stuff.
2: Hmm.
0: Well, we do have a caller, it looks like, coming in, so I'm going to answer the phone. Unscreened caller, you're on Free Talk Live. What's on your mind?
3: Wanted to talk about hog hunting in northern Michigan.
0: Oh, okay. Like the Upper Peninsula or just... North.
1: These normal size hogs or pygmy hogs?
3: Well, coming off of turds,
1: just picking
3: there,
1: up chicks
3: you know,
1: at a bar.
3: Your wet turd. We're talking about the big girls in northern Michigan.
1: Okay, see, got it on third try.
0: The hog hunting. Oh my God, that's crazy.
3: The
1: as long as she buys you a PS5.
3: Big girls up around Gaylord. That's the epicenter right there.
2: That's the epicenter.
1: Is there
2: hogs?
1: Is there something that in the diet in that area that bulks them up to
0: like fluoride or whatever it's called with the bad water?
1: Could be.
0: Floyd, is that what his Michigan? I have two Michiganders
1: Flint.
0: Here.
1: Flint.
0: Oh,
3: they're
0: yeah,
3: good-looking girls. They're just big. Man, yeah. We're talking 200-300 pounders.
0: Wow.
1: Okay. And this is this is your thing? Because you said they're good-looking girls at that size.
3: Yeah, this is the place to go hunting for the big girls.
1: Okay.
3: He likes some skinny little whatever things he likes.
1: Like Bonnie.
3: We're talking about big, mature girls in northern Michigan.
1: Okay.
2: So, is this just a PSA? Or?
0: Yeah. Yeah, I was like, is there any more?
1: Is there more to this?
3: Yeah.
1: I'm not
3: yeah,
1: going man, all the way to yeah, Michigan just, for this, by the way.
3: I'm just spreading it out there after your wet turd seems to like some pretty weird things out there.
1: No, turd likes underage girls.
0: Yeah, I don't know if turd would be as into that, but I'm sure he'd take what he can get, and he'd probably talks a big game on the radio.
1: Yeah. I will say this, yeah, like, fat well, chicks can be fine when they're
3: Michigan.
1: Young and cute.
3: We'll
1: it doesn't age well.
0: Oh, missed what you said there, caller.
3: What's that?
0: I missed the last thing you said.
1: I was talking over you. I apologize.
3: Oh, I just said we could bring Turd on up to northern Michigan. We'll introduce him to some big girls, some real women.
0: Oh, my gosh. Turd lives in, like, a part of...
1: So is Wild Oats.
0: Pennsylvania. I've noticed, like, lots of really beautiful girls live there. Like, Ian's prison's like a... I've never been there, but, like,
1: okay.
0: Ian's prison's, like, an hour away. And I was just like, wow, like, everybody... Anytime I go to, like, a local coffee shop here, like, everybody's beautiful and nice.
2: Do you think he just drove around and was like, the girls are the prettiest here, this is where I'm going to live?
0: I honestly wouldn't be surprised, because, like, it's just like... I'm like, wow, there's a large group of way more beautiful women here than other places. I
1: know he says he left New Hampshire because he wasn't libertarian, but, I mean, it's probably for the women, too.
0: He said that it was annoying that there weren't hot women here. That's what he
1: yeah.
0: said. And it's like,
1: there you go.
0: I don't know, that's something that has been said about New Hampshire by more people than I've... Like, somebody that
1: it's
0: I agree a lot...
1: Definitely true.
0: ...with online said, like, his PSA to future Free Staters was to get a woman and bring her with you to the Free State.
1: Yep.
0: Instead of coming here single and trying to just, like, find a woman here. First of all, I feel like all the locals are, like, you know, if they're actually a good catch, they basically move away after high school, unfortunately. Like, that's what happens. And the ones left over that would be willing to, like, burn all their bridges with the locals and go hang out with the Free Staters is probably a weirdo.
1: Well, yeah, you gotta know your people.
0: Sorry to change the subject so much, caller. Have anything else for us?
1: Hog hunting in Las Vegas.
0: So funny.
3: Hog hunting, northern Michigan.
0: Nice. Excellent. Well, I wonder.
3: Have a good one.
0: Have a good night. I wonder if the elephants would stop you from hog hunting. Let's see. This article
1: like
0: says,
1: a good wingman? No, bro.
0: Oh, my God. Like on a...
2: She doesn't know you.
0: On, what is that called? Jersey Shore, they used to call the big girls grenades.
1: All right.
0: Like, they had to dodge grenades.
1: Okay.
0: So messed up.
1: And your one wingman friend is to jump on a grenade?
0: Oh, yeah. I guess that makes sense. That's probably what it is. That's probably what it was.
1: That's definitely what it was. Mm-hmm. You jump on the grenade so your buddy can, like, leave with the hot chick and her friend doesn't get in the way.
0: That's crazy. That definitely is what it is, isn't it? And I used to watch that in middle school, so probably didn't catch everything.
1: Whatever you say, Bonnie.
0: An armed poacher sneaking up on unsuspecting rhinos was ambushed by a herd of elephants and trampled to death as he lined up a shot to cash in on its prized horn. Two men with a high-powered rifle and an axe had crossed into the iconic Kruger National Park. So, yeah, definitely not private property.
2: Maybe it was the axe that set them off.
1: Set off the elephants?
2: Yeah.
1: Okay.
2: They were like,
1: shiny.
2: What do you need that for?
1: We understand why you carry a gun. That's just exercising your whatever African Amendment.
0: African Amendment.
1: But this axe thing.
2: Yeah, what's up with that? Looks suspicious.
0: It says, it's in South Africa. Looking for a potential 10,000 euro payday with a single shot. But unknown to them, the white rhino herd had been following a water source along with a group of nearby African elephants sheltering from the harsh sun under trees. As the pair closed in on the rhinos, whose horn per ounce is worth more than gold or cocaine on the black market.
1: Interesting comparison.
0: Right?
1: Gold or cocaine.
0: I'm just like, why is that worth so
2: two
0: much
2: kinds
0: still?
2: Of people. Yeah.
0: Is it just still made into things like pretty things and that's
1: yeah, I don't know.
0: Worth that,
1: I just,
0: right?
1: I assume. I just want those things. Whatever they're making them.
2: They probably make like jewelry out of it or maybe they like grind it up for some kind of Chinese aphrodisiac.
0: Yeah, I was literally like, thinking, is there like a medicine? Like, that's the only thing too. That would like seem to make sense for like more expensive than gold
1: snorting
0: or cocaine.
1: Gold testicles.
0: Mm-hmm. The elephants broke cover and charged them. How'd they not see elephants coming? Like, are they really fast? Like, I guess they could be really fast.
2: I assume they're faster than people.
0: Yeah.
2: People don't run that fast.
0: Yeah.
2: We're distance animals.
1: Well, yeah. Yeah.
2: We're not fast.
1: Not fast, but like, yeah, I was watching a video on old primitive hunters, and it was a distance thing. You just kept chasing the animal until it got tired.
2: Which is
1: like,
2: relentless.
1: Yeah,
2: so sad.
1: Relentless pursuit.
2: Like the Jason movies where he just walks casually after you until he catches you. That's us in the animal kingdom.
1: Yeah.
2: I assume elephants probably run like 30 miles an hour, which you're not outrunning that.
1: Yeah. Mm-hmm. I'm just picturing the elephants like tiptoeing behind the poachers.
0: I'm just like, how do you not hear a bug being hurt?
1: He's not going to see us coming.
2: With like a cardboard cutout of a bush in front of them.
0: Oh,
1: then
0: my
1: you scare
0: gosh.
1: Him with the horn and stomp.
0: Somebody was saying they want to make like a picture, you know, like in Looney Tunes where they draw a picture of an ongoing tunnel on like a rock and then somebody run into the rock.
1: Someone did that.
0: Wait, what?
1: Someone did that, and like a car actually hit it.
0: Oh,
1: no. Yeah.
0: I didn't mean that. I meant that they wanted to do that and put it up in front of a flock camera instead of breaking it down. Just like paint a picture that looks a lot like the scenery and put it up there.
2: You can't. The train will come out and run you over. I've seen those.
1: There's people that do that with their Teslas, or the self-driving cars.
0: Oh, yeah, that.
1: They've got like a
0: Tesla
1: little mini
0: that.
1: Thing that they hang in front of the camera that looks like a driver with his eyes wide open, and like the camera doesn't know better.
0: Maybe I'm wrong, or I'm like making this up in my head. Didn't a Tesla actually run into one? Like in testing? They like
1: the tunnel?
0: Yeah, painted.
1: Might have been.
0: Like
1: I don't remember. Like the article, I remember being an SUV, so maybe not a Tesla. But like, okay. I'm just talking about Tesla drivers, Tesla owners, to fool the self-driving, you know, the camera that's monitoring them to make sure that they're alive and alert. They put like little minis up there.
2: No, I can die. It's fine.
0: They also, there's this video of this Asian man with his eyes clearly wide open, just staring at the road. Like he's barely even blinking to make the point. And his smart car of his Tesla necessarily is saying to him, like, eyes closed, open your eyes.
2: Racist
0: AI. It's messed up. So it says a Kruger National Park source said the two ran in different directions. Yeah. Okay. That's why they only referenced one. The one guy went the other way. But the one lining up the shot was the slowest to his feet, and elephants went for him first. Very smart.
1: I don't have to outrun an elephant. I just have to outrun my fellow poacher.
2: That's right.
0: He was quickly...
2: Always go poaching with a fat guy.
0: That's so terrifying way to die. He was quickly overrun, and the elephants trampled him into the earth, and all that we found was basically a very large blood stain around the clothing he was in.
1: What? Take a Michigan hog on safari vacation.
2: Because I'm sure they just stomped on him, and he, evaporated. You know what I mean?
0: That's gross.
2: Yeah.
1: Well, it's a soft dirt, then it's an implant of him in the ground.
0: A very large blood stain, because he was a hog. He was very large, lots of blood. The other poacher made it to safety, but has since been arrested. We were alerted to the incident and followed the suspect back to where the incident happened. The report came in that...
1: That's a dumb poacher. Like, throw your weapon with the other guy and then go back and say, like, hey, I just saw this happen. I was out, you know, doing whatever.
0: Hiking, yeah.
1: I was out hiking.
2: No, you just leave and move and never speak of it again. That's what you do.
1: That also works.
2: Yeah.
1: But if you're like, if you're trying to get help or get to safety.
2: I guess.
0: Wow.
2: Just
0: like
2: run.
0: There's like a wild.
1: I was trying to stop this guy from poaching and this elephant came out of nowhere.
0: Yeah. I don't know if this is much of a place you just go hiking to. There's like a tiger in this picture or something. I can't really see what the heck it is. I don't know. Just a guess.
2: Had guns. Tigers don't have guns. Mm-hmm. So they were probably not too afraid.
0: Yeah. But they probably weren't hiking. I just meant like. As a good excuse
2: you could call
0: for
2: it
0: why
2: a
0: you're
2: hike,
0: there.
2: I guess.
0: Yeah.
1: Whatever they do in South Africa.
0: Mm-hmm.
1: Besides apartheid.
0: It says the report came in that was there was not much left but a big blood stain in the earth and his clothes. Elephants are extremely intelligent, and they say they never forget and may have witnessed poachers before sneaking up on rhinos and moved in to protect them.
2: Maybe even saw that guy before.
1: Yeah.
2: Who knows? Maybe they saw him specifically, and they were like, I know that guy.
0: That's a good point.
1: Does that look like Jim? That's Jim from 2 weeks ago.
0: Oh my gosh.
1: Got that other rhino. Yeah, we're not going to let that happen again.
2: Mm-hmm.
1: You sure that's Jim?
2: No. Oh, well.
1: I can't see from this distance.
0: Yeah. And it's like, some people say that like you have
2: Sneak
0: to shoot bears. Like, even if you have like a 9mm, you have to shoot a bear like 10 times to even.
1: Yeah, 9mm is not good for bears.
2: Yeah, because they got like a bunch of thick fat underneath their skin to keep them warm.
0: So
2: they're
0: sure
2: a bunch of hogs.
0: I'm sure he couldn't just shoot at these elephants like at all. Like the only thing would be maybe the noise.
2: Well, they make
0: them.
2: Elephant guns.
0: Whoa.
1: Yeah, well, I mean, if they're poaching rhinos, they probably
0: oh,
1: have
0: yeah,
1: a gun
0: point.
1: Sufficient for an elephant, too.
0: Mm-hmm.
1: Like,
0: yeah.
1: I can't imagine they're like, all right, we're going to go out to get the rhino. Like, should we take the elephant gun? Nah, we're not going to go after elephants.
0: Yeah, that's a good point. I forgot about that they're shooting rhinos. It says,
2: I would assume it's the same firepower needed.
0: The worker at the national park, I guess, says, for us, it's a big boost when the animals win and poachers lose. The Kruger is huge, and we can't be everywhere, so it's nice when the Nellies give us some help.
2: The Nellies?
0: Is that a name
1: is that
0: for,
1: what
0: elephant?
1: For the elephants?
2: I guess.
1: Yeah, I don't know.
0: Must be. That's a weird name.
1: Just leave the poacher there for all the other poachers to see.
0: Just the bloodstain?
1: Yeah.
0: There are some 1,850 white rhinos in the Kruger National Park, which is the same size as Wales and home to the big five of elephant, rhino, buffalo, lion, and leopard. I wonder why they're the big five, like the most, like...
1: Probably the most prominent poached. In the area.
2: Maybe those poached?
0: Oh, yeah, maybe. I was going to say, like predators, but elephants aren't, so yeah.
2: Well,
0: right.
2: Apparently they are.
0: Oh, yeah, to humans. The humans' greatest, predator. Last year, 175 rhinos were shot dead by poachers for their horns, which can earn them fortunes. And once exported to the Far East, can be worth 20 times as much. It doesn't even seem like a fortune. Like, you get one or two. On a rhino.
1: Yeah, but what...
2: Probably a fortune to them.
1: They said 10,000 euros per what? Per horn or per ounce?
0: I think it was per horn.
1: Or per pound. Okay.
2: But, like, how much is that worth to someone in South Africa?
0: Yeah.
2: You know, well, not, like, what's the exchange rate?
1: Right.
0: Yep, it was per a single shot. A potential 10,000 euro payday with a single shot. So I think it means the horn.
2: Per horn, yeah.
1: I mean, how much work do you have to do to get 10,000 euros?
0: Yeah.
2: Mm-hmm.
1: Seems like, just like most illegal things, seems like shooting a rhino is a quicker way to get there.
2: Right. Mm. Easy payday.
1: Do that four times a week, you get 40,000. What was clavicular making? 80,000?
0: Like $100,000 a month or something.
1: A month, right? It's like 10 rhinos.
0: Wait, I think we looked up that on the break, so I don't know if the listener heard, but yeah.
1: They do now.
0: Clavicular is making like $1 million a year, let's say.
1: Okay.
0: Being a looks maxer, himself in the face with I almost said horns, but with a hammer. I think my dog's like fur got in my nose, and now I'm like, it feels like it's all over my face.
1: If you're getting 10,000 euros a week... Right, like, oh, you're only hunting one rhino, mm-hmm. and then you double that.
2: Right.
1: You're right up there, man.
2: Yeah, and I assume that that's probably, well above the average South African.
0: You were right about something. Sorry, I was reading ahead.
2: I'm right about
1: everything.
2: Why are
1: you so surprised?
2: I'm right about everything.
0: It says, the horns, although made of only keratin, which is the same as human fingernails, is highly prized in Oriental medicine.
2: Mm-hmm.
0: Which
2: an aphrodisiac.
0: Is sold in potions as magic cures.
2: Mm.
0: That's so messed up.
2: Mm-hmm. They do a lot of stuff there. Like the whaling industry is because they want
1: ambergris.
2: To use. Well, that's the perfume industry, but you don't really harvest the whale for that. That's whale puke.
1: Okay.
2: So, but like they eat them and like shark fins.
0: Like
2: and
0: Japanese.
2: Stuff like that.
1: Oh, yeah.
0: Yeah.
2: And they like use them in their medicine.
0: Hmm. Interesting.
2: Grind their bones to make my stew and all that business.
0: So South African National Park spokesman J.P. Lou said, we received information that two poachers entered the park illegally through the Parufi area to hunt. It would seem they encountered a herd of elephants and fled in different directions. They're looking at, they're like reporting in front of the bloodstain. Yeah. It would seem.
1: What I got here, Dana? It would seem as though they were.
2: Someone had a bad day.
1: We tried to interview him, but it was a little too late for that.
0: He's kind of repeating what the whole thing said. Right. Like, and they ran into different
2: I hate when articles do that. Like, they tell you the whole story, and then they're like, but again,
0: yeah,
2: here's the whole story.
0: And then here's another person saying it.
2: Yeah. Mm-hmm.
0: So that he got arrested.
1: It's a technique, right? Tell him what you're going to tell him. Tell him. And then tell him what you told him.
2: Yeah.
0: The surviving suspected poacher has been handed over to the South African police to face trial. The alert was raised at the Parufi Ranger Lodge. And rangers hiked 6 kilometers inland, following their tracks to a near river where they found the body of a rhino herd. Sorry,
2: it's not really a body anymore. They said
0: right.
2: though.
0: That's gross. Yeah, that's
2: the true. Clothing. They found the clothing.
1: Splatter.
2: Yeah,
0: there was a little sympathy.
1: It's just a mist.
0: Even that seems like freaking Looney Tunes right now. Between
2: right.
0: like a splatter of human. There was a little sympathy online.
1: Who alerted them? Was it the poacher that got away?
0: The one that got away.
1: Okay.
0: He led them there, yeah.
1: All right.
0: There was little sympathy online
2: That's
0: with
2: dumb.
0: Wait,
1: yeah,
0: what?
1: You're right.
0: Wait, the stump. Oh, I thought you said the stump. I was like, he didn't get stumped.
2: No, it's dumb. It's dumb to go be like, hey, we were trying to kill these rhinos and
0: maybe
2: my buddy
0: got
2: stomped.
0: More money. Yeah. Not more money. Maybe he got like leniency for helping. I don't know.
2: How would they catch him?
0: I don't know.
1: If he ran the other direction and ran away.
2: Maybe that company that has the trash truck cameras, maybe they have elephant AI cameras on them.
0: I don't know why he led them back. It just says that after his arrest, he led them back to the area.
1: Okay.
0: Why he got arrested to begin with, I don't get it. Maybe he was just in a place he just wasn't supposed to be.
1: He panicked.
2: Mm-hmm. He was probably traumatized. Can you imagine seeing that? Mess you up.
0: Somebody said, the elephants are the gatekeepers. I wish the hyenas got to them after they did. Yeah. It's messed up. It's a little messed up how much people just love, like, human suffering, but they were doing something, like,
1: approaches.
0: Not just illegal, but, like, immoral. Like.
1: Well, again, I'm not... I'll say illegal. I don't know if I'd say immoral, because to me it's a property thing, right? Like, I'm not a vegetarian.
0: Yeah,
1: I'm not
0: and the state does own... Yeah, I'm not a vegetarian, and I'm not saying immoral because, like, you can never harm an elephant.
2: Wait.
0: You could...
2: So the state owns the land, right? And this is a property thing, but you're okay with flock cameras being taken down because they're state-owned or state... Run back to the conversation we were having earlier.
1: Are you talking to Bonnie? Because I never said I was okay with
0: when I said immorality. I'm talking more about. Oh, I didn't say because the state owns it that it's unfair or that it's not good.
2: Oh, you said it was a moral like thing, and he said it was a property rights thing.
0: Yeah,
2: right?
0: I think it's kind of messed up.
2: All right,
0: to,
2: everyone still tracks then.
0: I think it's kind of messed up to make a species extinct just because you want to get $10,000. It's nothing.
1: Well, yeah, but the property rights thing is if you don't make it illegal to own them. Right. This has happened in like, I think Northern Africa, right? They said, okay, you can own these animals that are going extinct and now they're farmed.
0: Mm-hmm. And they don't go extinct.
1: And they don't go extinct.
0: Yeah.
1: Cause, you know, property rights and they own it and mm-hmm. they've, you know, increased the population in those areas by allowing private ownership of them because private owners have, you know, an incentive
0: to
1: take care
0: enough.
1: Of them and to breed them.
0: They could even like breed enough and then only kill like one for its horn a year.
1: Or not even kill. When they die, just harvest the horn.
0: Oh, yeah.
2: If this is state land, is it still property rights?
1: Yeah, good question. Too bad we're out of time.
0: You can go to freetalklive.com for more. 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
9: From Feature Story News in Washington, I'm Nick Harper with the Week in Review. This week, a pilot on a plane being flown to Israel was stabbed by his co-pilot in what investigators say was an attempt to crash the commercial jet. The plane plunged before passengers were able to overpower the attacker and fly the plane safely to Saudi Arabia. The incident is being investigated as alleged terrorism. Blake Sifton in Tel Aviv has been following the situation and sent this report.
10: When you fly on an Israeli carrier, you are subjected to questioning and scrutiny before you've even been allowed to check in for your flight. And all Israeli airlines have air marshals, and El Al, the national carrier, is known to have anti-missile technology on their planes. But authorities here have said over the past day as this event unfolded that Israel has no power to enforce checks or have air marshals on flights that are not Israeli operated.
9: This week, the Pentagon announced that it's sending a new carrier strike group to the Middle East. The USS Theodore Roosevelt is heading to the region, adding roughly 10,000 sailors and Marines, and giving the US President Donald Trump extra options should he decide to attack Iran. He said he will make that decision very soon, despite several rounds of indirect talks taking place earlier this week between the US and Iran. It's all having an impact on the upcoming midterm elections next month. Democrats are now favourites to win control of both the House of Representatives and the Senate. Ever since James Goodison has more from Washington.
11: Not only does President Trump have to contend with the fact that all polls are showing toward the idea that the Democrats will take the House of Representatives, but now there does seem to be a sense that the Democrats are the favourites too to take control of the Senate, which would mean, if it comes to pass, that President Trump's last 2 years will be with an opposition party in control of both of the houses of Congress.
9: The US doctor who oversaw the failed execution of Christa Pike in Tennessee on Wednesday has been linked to an earlier botched lethal injection in the state. Tennessee Governor Bill Lee has halted all remaining executions for the rest of the year and ordered an independent review, as FSN's Simon Marks reports.
12: They say that Christa Pike received two separate full syringes of pentobarbital, that the curtains in the execution chamber were drawn twice, denying witnesses an opportunity to see exactly what was going on inside the chamber. She complained that there was a pain in her arm and she thought it was going to burst. She asked if it was always like this. Her advisors urged her to relax during the process.
9: From bureaus worldwide, this is FSN. This week, tech executives met at the White House and signed a voluntary AI safety accord. However, they admitted afterwards that it was regulation that might now need to be written into law. US President Donald Trump has urged self-policing for the industry, even though AI bosses have warned of risks. FSN's Kate Fisher reports from Washington.
13: They said they had signed this voluntary accord saying that they would regulate themselves. That's something, though, that Donald Trump, US President, is supportive of. He also believes there should be less government oversight over the development of AI, despite warnings from some of the very people, those tech leaders who were in the room with him.
9: French student unions have called for a fresh round of school and university blockades and protests following the government's formal presentation of a budget which unions say will not help the French education system. French President Emmanuel Macron has blamed hard-left politicians for fueling the protests, while student groups say that they will protest again with a major demonstration planned for the 6th of October. Manchester City's chief executive says the footballing Premier League has a conspiracy theory against the club. It's facing the threat of severe sanctions after an independent commission found that the club had clearly intended to circumvent Premier League rules over 9 seasons with spending. It's been found guilty of dozens of financial breaches, including sham sponsorship deals. Sports editor of City AM, Frank Delares, says there now could be further developments.
14: The timescales that have been put in place for this, there's a lot of awareness at the Premier League that this has dragged on. It's not looked good for them. So they are particularly keen, I think, to get this wrapped up. And obviously then at that stage, they can move on to any possible sanctions.
9: And that's the Week in Review. That's Feature Story News, Nick Harper reporting.
15: And in a surprise announcement this morning, U.S. Deputy Surgeon General Greg Paulson stated that, quote, it's fine to smoke cigarettes if you only smoke while drinking. Deputy Surgeon General has called a press conference to discuss the shocking findings, which began just moments ago. Let's go live to that now.
16: Was there a particular study this report was based on?
17: Look, that determination was made after considering that someone who only smokes when at bars or parties ends up smoking maybe 15 cigarettes a month.
18: What?
17: While regular smokers are smoking 150 to 200 cigarettes each week. So we feel that it's just obvious that as long as you don't actually buy the cigarettes and you only smoke them while consuming the alcohol, then the risks of getting lung cancer are basically mostly negligible. Just common sense.
15: This announcement comes on the heels of the Surgeon General's last announcement that drinking and driving is fine if you ate a lot that day or if it's a route you take all the time sober. Moving on, the Japanese Space Agency has announced plans to put a schoolgirl on the moon by 2015.
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0: 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You can give us a call at 603-283-6160 if you'd like to let us know what's on your mind tonight. The us in the studio is Stu.
1: FCC, we'll do it live. It's Riley O'Bell.
2: And the nobody formerly known as Rich Paul.
1: Nobody's here.
2: Nobody's here. Nobody showed up.
1: Oh, my. What a good time. I guess we still got to do a show anyway.
0: When nobody's here, you know it'll be a good show.
2: Yeah.
0: So, anyway, we're going to talk about a Massachusetts lesbian bar that's getting a bunch of backlash because they eased their mask rule for one night a week.
1: That's right.
2: They still have a mask rule?
1: Yeah, yes. You had to wear an N95.
2: Holy moly.
1: I know. Isn't that crazy? Like, I can imagine that there are some COVID-conscious people who would love to wear an N95, and there are people who want those safe spaces to wear those N95s. But, you know, if they're going to relax a rule for one night a week, why should the bar get so much backlash?
2: When I want to avoid contact with people, I stay home.
1: I know.
0: That's a good place for that.
1: Exactly. And then you could just stay home if you wanted to. And I realize that some people want safe spaces to do their thing, which is fine. And there are people who will cater to that. But at the same time, it's only one night a week.
2: I'll tell you what grinds my gears, though, is these people aren't okay with just having a place to go. They want the entire earth to conform to their preferences. Like, you know, I came to understand liberalism when I saw my first liberal compromise, and that's when they were talking about smoking in restaurants in Michigan. And the liberals had what seemed a very fair and reasonable solution to them. We get everything, you get nothing. Go home.
1: That's not a fair solution at all, though.
2: Well, they seem to think it
1: is. I'm sure they do, but it's not a fair solution, man. How can it be a fair solution when we want everything, we must give you nothing? That's not a fair solution. Let's talk about negotiation.
2: They mean fair to people about for whom we care, which is a very small, carefully curated set.
1: Well... I guess you might be right about that, because they care about the queers and the trans people, but
2: straight
1: maybe
2: white
1: the disabled
2: men.
1: But if you're a straight person or a white male, you need not apply.
2: Yeah, and I'm not saying that to minimize what the past was like. You know, I had one of my wisest friends is black, and when I had the All Lives Matter conversation with him, he really did straighten me out a little bit, because he had a lot of drugs and a gun, so I had every incentive to listen carefully. And and he said, well, when y'all said all men are created equal, you didn't apply it to us. And when y'all said liberty and justice for all, you didn't apply it to us. So when you say all lives matter, you're just going to have to pardon us if we pause for clarification.
0: Yeah, it makes sense to me, I guess.
2: It completely blew my mind. I mean, I was pretty stunned when he said but it completely blew my mind.
0: Because they did say all men are created equal, and then went on to say blacks count as one third of a person.
1: Yeah.
2: Well, that's not fair. The number was actually 3/5.
0: And
2: my church recognizes that, in that all of our profits are estimated profits, except we have one quantified profit, and that's Thomas Jefferson, who 3/5 of a profit. Of course, we can only have one quantified profit, because if you make a second one, there's a basis for comparison. What the 3/5 compromise really was slave owners in the South wanted an extra vote to be cast by them effectively for each slave they owned.
0: Yeah, that's what it was.
2: And they only got 3/5 of a vote bonus for owning slaves. So that's what the 3/5 compromise really meant. And
0: It made sense at the time, obviously, a black person going to actually vote.
2: Well, that's the thing. One of the things, basically, it linked taxation to taxation to slavery Constitution, because it talks about others not taxed.
1: Well, from what I understand, the South originally wanted to count slaves as entire people. Even though,
2: and obviously they have the value of a person, so I guess that's their estimate of how much of that person's value they destroyed by enslaving them.
1: Evidently 3/5 of that person, supposedly. Yeah. You know, government makes weird rules, and we're supposed to just listen to them.
2: But I went through a time when I was kind of anti-woke, and then I went through a time where I was kind of woke. And where I ended up is what I call post-woke, which is, you know, everybody's done something to everybody, okay? You can find injustice if you define the groups right, looking back on any timeline except, you know, the nobles. So the thing is, I'm just over it. So my church is actually going to be starting a program called Join the Human Race, where we encourage people to abandon from being a white guy or a Canuck or a black man or whatever, and just join the human race.
1: So it sounds like you don't want to get rid of race necessarily, but you're saying that, hey, it doesn't matter what you identify as, just join us in the human race. We're all humans anyway.
2: Well, I want to be a member of the most productive and least harmful race. And if I define the race as every human, then by definition, I'm that by the power of mathematics.
1: Okay. Makes sense.
0: Good point. This is a radio call-in show, so we're going to go to the phones where we have a caller on screen. You're on Free Talk Live. What's on your mind?
3: Hey guys, this is Dave Ridley. And
0: hi, Dave Ridley.
2: Dave!
3: Hey, so I call into the local radio show frequently on WKBK in Keene.
1: Okay, cool.
2: Are you cheating on me?
3: Actually, I should say that what's the right word? I listen to them, you know, every month or two, I'll just tune in and listen. And so about a month ago, I just tuned in and listened on Saturday morning. And what were they talking about? They were whining about Free Staters.
2: Just yay!
3: And so their complaint was, well, property taxes are going to go up because of the Free Staters. Why? Oh, because
2: we're going to cut the taxes. That's why.
3: Because the Free Staters were cutting taxes in other areas, right? So if they cut taxes in other areas, of course it forces everyone to raise property taxes.
0: Well, yeah, what are we going to do without our tax revenue?
2: It sounds like they think that the rate of taxation is dictated by nature. No, it's not dictated by nature. It's not dictated by need. It's kind of dictated by how much they can steal from us without us fighting back.
0: Right. It's a natural force that keeps it at a limit, but I'm not sure it's dictated by nature.
2: I mean, it's a natural force in the same way that skyscrapers and beaver dams are.
0: Right.
2: You know, it's
0: only holds so much.
2: I mean, I think we're the only species that extorts the other species, for the most part, just bounce and take it.
0: I'm not sure that's true, but it might be.
2: There are probably negotiations. Like, somebody said that he'd never seen a dog trade for a stick. And the way they play, I'm not entirely sure that's true.
0: Mm-hmm.
2: If you're a dog and you're hearing this and you'd like to comment on that, please call in.
0: Yeah, my cat killed a mouse, and I traded him a treat for the mouse.
2: Yeah.
0: It worked just fine. And he was quite fond of that mouse. He was having a great time with it.
2: Yeah, yeah. Well, I'm told they're delicious. Not by people, generally.
0: Yeah. Anyway, Dave.
3: So I did call in that time, and I just said, you know, the reason the property tax, if you want the property tax to go down, they were also complaining that they needed more funding for the schools. I said, no, you're being the arsonist and the fireman here. If you're trying to push school funding, that's the reason why property taxes are going up. not because Free Stater cut some tax somewhere else.
0: And not only that, but I'd say you're advocating for child abuse.
2: Yeah, I mean, there's one organization in society that everybody is forced to do business with, whether they want to or not, and that's where you get the worst possible service. So why do they want the worst possible education for their children?
3: Yeah, so I listened again today, the morning show, and guess what they were talking about?
2: See, that is such a first world problem, though. I don't want to go to New Hampshire. My enemies would be terrified of me.
1: I know. It might be a problem they'll have to figure out to solve.
2: And the thing is, most of them, when they saw what it actually looked like, would be like, oh, good God, this is what I was looking for.
0: Mm-hmm.
2: You know? How'd you do it? Well, if somebody completely failed at a job, instead of giving them a gun and calling them a government, we got somebody else to do it.
0: So were they somehow more enlightened the next morning, Dave?
3: Well, today they were whining about Free Staters again when I randomly listened in. And so,
0: that's so weird.
3: I mean, it wasn't like I had to listen to for an hour for them to start. They were talking about Free Staters the minute I logged in to listen. So I called in again and I said, okay, so since you're whining about, well, I didn't say whining, but, you know, since you're talking about Free Staters, I'm one of the original Free Staters, so I'm here for you to beat up on if you wish. And what's your grievance? You know, I thought maybe they might come up with an actual grievance, which there are some real grievances about real Free Staters. But you know what they said they were upset about? Because we were running for office. And well, some of us ran as Republicans and some of us ran as Democrats. That was their grievance.
0: That's the only tool given to you. Yeah, How dare you?
1: That's just a stupid grievance because we're using tools that they created for us to use. And we're using them.
2: Well, all men are created equal, except Free Staters.
0: Except for Free Staters.
2: You know? I want to do two tiki torch marches. One is I want to do a PSYOP where I get a bunch of the Free State haters to march down the street with tiki torches chanting, "Porks will not replace us."
0: and the optics on that would be great.
2: Yeah, it really would. And then the other thing is I want to do a tiki torch parade marching down the street chanting, "Kaufman will not replace us."
0: Yeah, that would
1: that'd be funny.
0: That's a bit of an inside joke, but very funny.
2: Well, okay. For those who don't know the inside baseball, Kaufman is kind of took over the Libertarian Party in New Hampshire with a bunch of cronies, because it's true, most of us are infiltrating the Republican Party. And so we weren't paying much attention. And so they got a hold of this thing, and I think they may have been a faction of the Mises Caucus, because it seemed to be somewhat coordinated with the national takeover by the Republican Party. But basically, he came here, and at first I thought he was hilarious. He did some great commercials that were like, one of them was, he said he was going to keep having all the wars they were having if elected, but he was going to make the bombs gay, so it would be okay. and then the other thing was he did a thing. The only thing I remember about it is it ended, "You are a retard." But it wasn't talking about somebody based on some uncontrollable, you know, it's predicated on if you believe certain things, and I don't even remember what the things are. So I wanted to work with him. I could tell he was a little righty, and I wanted to do like a speaking tour that was like where we went up there, together and played good cop, bad cop, and then left it up to each audience member to decide which was which. but either way, we were talking about, for the most part, the same solutions. That kind of went out the window when he started advocating for government solutions, like, you know, INS, ICE, what have you, and more. He was trying to have a guy arrested for sleeping the other day and called it activism.
1: Oh man, yeah.
2: You know? It's like activism would be restoring the Lockean proviso.
0: Hmm. Very polarizing figure.
2: Indeed. So I'm not a fan. I was giving background on something. But I don't remember what. So back to you.
0: Dave?
2: Dave's not here.
3: Yeah, when we speak of Jeremy, you know, one of my advertisers has accused Jeremy of being a sort of like a federal plant. And also, Jeremy has been one of my advertisers.
2: Yeah. Well, and the thing is, I don't hate him personally. Like, the character I play hates the character he plays. But that, but those are public personas. Those aren't people. I don't know him well enough to like him or hate him. That's he's taking some ill-advised positions that are damaging. And could it be, I've also considered forming, an organization called Porcupine Front, which would be a parody of Jeremy with, and also of, organization called Patriot Front. The only activist and organization in history to ever be arrested en masse without having their masks removed. And I'm pretty sure they're FBI. They show up in perfect business casual to everything. Come on.
1: So I don't think Jeremy is necessarily a Fed. I don't believe he is. I just
2: believe he's doing their work, whether he's getting paid or not.
0: Is he the guy that made Library?
1: Yeah, he is.
2: He is. That was brilliant.
0: Feds, and then the Feds didn't like it.
2: The Feds didn't like it, and the Feds took him away. Now, interestingly, the Feds only went after him civilly.
0: Yeah.
2: And they went after everybody else, like the Tornado Coin guy. Criminally.
1: Interesting.
2: So could it be that he made a deal? I don't know. I just know that his results from supposedly breaking their securities laws were far superior to the results that Ian and I achieved by the same means or similar means.
0: Yeah, Library was a fantastic protocol back in the day.
2: I mean, I wouldn't want to say he got a sweetheart deal of like Epstein, but.
0: Yeah.
3: Yeah. Knows? I have to clarify, he wasn't officially an advertiser. He just made a donation of Library coins to the Rhythm Report.
0: You know, is Library still a project? Or
2: yeah, Odyssey is still up there. I use it all the time.
0: They tried to shut it down, and the users were just like,
2: No. They didn't shut it down. They shut down the corporation that created it.
0: Yeah.
2: But it wasn't created to be run by the corporation.
0: Right. Nature of these kind of decentralized crypto projects.
2: Yeah. And now if he is a Fed, that could be concerning because that's my chief backup from YouTube. So if YouTube and Odyssey are on the same are on the same payroll, I could have a real problem. Be sure to keep your eyes open for Free Tech Live when we'll be talking about that more. I think I'm gonna start doing two nights a week as Free Tech Live.
1: There you go.
0: Dave?
3: Nothing to add.
0: All right. Thank you very much for the call. Yeah, it's interesting the attitude from the locals about Free Staters.
2: Yeah. And I really want, have you seen the signs?
0: Yeah.
2: NH is not your Free State project.
0: Yeah.
2: Did we put that up, or are they grammatically challenged? What does that even mean?
1: I don't know.
2: They went to all the problem of designing a sign, and they neglected to include the content.
1: The Free State Project has been here for 20 years now, and they didn't react this terribly then.
2: You know what would be interesting?
1: I guess our movement has some teeth now.
2: Yeah. Quills.
1: Oh, got it. Quills.
2: Yeah.
0: Well, I always thought it was funny. Like, even the name of... What, isn't there one called Stop Free Keen or something?
2: Yeah, Stop Free Keen. Like,
0: never allow Keen to be free at all. Please, only authoritarian Keen.
2: From the river to the sea, Keen will be free.
0: It's right there in your organization's name. Like,
2: and that's why I'm a motley anarchist. Because getting people on everybody on the same page and doing things the same way, it's the wrong goal.
0: Yeah.
2: The goal, I think, should be... diversity, but diversity of jurisdiction. Let each county have its own policy. You know, and then if you don't like policy in your county, you can move to the next county over. It's not far. You can still see your parents.
0: Yeah, I think that was kind of the sort of the original idea on how it was supposed to work. And yeah. You can kind of see as westward expansion went on, they did less and less of that. Larger counties, larger states.
2: And the Civil War really did screw things up. What we should have done is said, oh, okay, South, don't let the door hit you in the tyranny on the way out. and then just run guns to the slaves.
1: You know? There you go. Then there would be no issue. A ton of slaves that would have been willing to fight for their freedom.
2: Exactly. Exactly. You know?
1: Yep. But that was the big fear that the South had, is the slaves would uprise if they got a chance to, and they wanted to make sure that they were absolutely controlled.
2: Well, not just that, but in places like Haiti, where they did rise up, you know, they had some place to go.
1: Yeah.
2: Because they depopulated the area they were in, and then it became theirs. Or largely depopulated. I haven't studied the Haitian Revolution that much, although I want to. But the southern slaves, they had no place to go. And that, I keep coming back to the Lockean proviso, because John Locke wrote, the apologia, if you will, for our practice of private property ownership. And he said that a man should be able to appropriate land to his exclusive use so long as much and as good was left for others to do the same. The problem is we've subsidized property ownership through government. Government will spend an infinite amount of money to track somebody down for the slightest premise, and you're not paying that much in property taxes. So if we stop subsidizing it and we just paid for the security of our own property, the Lockean proviso would be restored and people would have a place to go.
0: Wouldn't that be nice? Give us a call. The phone number here is 603-283-6160. 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
5: From feature story news in Washington, I'm Nick Harper with the Week in Review. This week, a pilot on a plane stabbed

0: day as this event unfolded, that Israel has no power to enforce checks or have air marshals on flights that are not Israeli operated.
1: This week, the Pentagon announced that it's sending a new carrier strike group to the Middle East. The USS Theodore Roosevelt is heading to the region, adding roughly 10,000 sailors and Marines, and giving the US President Donald Trump extra options should he decide to attack Iran. He said he will make that decision very soon, despite several rounds of indirect talks taking place earlier this week between the US and Iran. It's all having an impact on the upcoming midterm elections next month. Democrats are now favourites to win control of both the House of Representatives and the Senate. Ever since James Goodison has more from Washington.
2: Not only does President Trump have to contend with the fact that all polls are showing toward the idea that the Democrats will take the House of Representatives, but now there does seem to be a sense that the Democrats are the favourites too to take control of the Senate, which would mean, if it comes to pass, that President Trump's last 2 years will be with an opposition party in control of both of the houses of Congress.
1: The US doctor who oversaw the failed execution of Christa Pike in Tennessee on Wednesday has been linked to an earlier botched lethal injection in the state. Tennessee Governor Bill Lee has halted all remaining executions for the rest of the year and ordered an independent review, as FSN's Simon Marks reports.
3: They say that Christa Pike received two separate full syringes of pentobarbital, that the curtains in the execution chamber were drawn twice, denying witnesses an opportunity to see exactly what was going on inside the chamber. She complained that there was a pain in her arm and she thought it was going to burst. She asked if it was always like this. Her advisers urged her to relax during the process.
1: From Bureaus Worldwide, this is FSN.
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1: Riley O'Bill.
2: The nobody formerly known as Rich Paul.
0: As earlier mentioned, we're going to talk tonight about a story about a wokey bar, a very inclusive bar that decided masks were optional one night a week.
1: So
0: and lost all their patrons from it.
1: Right, and we've heard it, we've talked about this idea of going woke and going broke, but in this case, it's the exact opposite. These people have gone woke, and yeah, they're going broke, so they want to try and bring in more customers, so they're trying something new.
0: Yeah,
1: and
0: I think the market was already beating them up pretty good before.
1: That's true,
0: before
1: it was. But in this case, you know, they've gone woke, and now they're going broke because, they're going more broke because, we're changing some policies, and people are upset. It's just so absurd.
2: Yeah, I mean, if you don't like their new policy, they're a business. They're able to change their policy, you know. One of the reasons there are lesbian bars is there was a time when a lot of people didn't like lesbians. That's how the place got started, probably. Mm. You know, and that's sad, you know, but it is what it is.
0: Yeah. Well, first, though, we're going to go to the phones because this is a call-in show. On-screen caller, you're on Free Talk Live. What's on your mind?
3: Yes, they're making a big deal about Deb Haaland. She's refusing to debate, and we're just not going to have any

0: television debate at all, even when the election is happening. And to me, that's okay.
1: Why is that okay? Like, who's Deb Haaland and what is she running for?
0: Okay, Deb Haaland, she's a Democrat running for the governorship.
1: Okay, why is there no debate happening?
0: Well,
2: the governorship, are they finally going to keelhaul that scoundrel?
0: Well, she knows that she's polling high. She's going to be likely to win. But if you're the winner, you're better off not debating. And it works towards your advantage.
1: Okay.
0: So she managed to say that she managed not to debate. They had a date on the 8th of October, and then they canceled it. And what's funny is that they're blaming each other. Like, you won't want to see me. You won't want to be. But it's okay. It all worked out. She's going to win anyways. So supposedly he's going to have a debate. The Republican is going to have a debate by himself on TV answering the question, and the other seat going to be empty.
1: That really isn't much of a debate, is it?
2: Well, and what do you think about mental health? I'm schizophrenic. No, you're not. Yes, I am. No, you're not. Yes, I am. Shut up, or you'll get us both in trouble.
1: Oh, my.
0: Yeah, it's funny, but you know the televised debate, it was a means to pick at you and ask you really bad questions where you look really stupid. And they broadcast it, you know, from one end of the earth to Antarctica to Antarctica. I mean, and it's like a little setup. You know, if they've done this to, our Congress, like Patty Madrid and Heather Wilson, they were running, and they asked her a question. She could not answer it. And the Heather Wilson, she got heads up with how to answer it.
2: Was it a good question?
0: I have no idea what the question even was, what they were asking. But the fact is that the Democrat candidate, she was there for for a minute. Like, I don't know what the answer is. And the other one answered it. And then the whole thing is, I don't remember what they asked. All that matters is that one looked like she was a stupid, and the other one looked like how she was answering it. I have no idea what they asked, what the question was about.
2: And they make that kind of judgment based on reaction speed without even considering the topic. That's why democracy is doomed to fail. I mean, look at how stupid the average person is, and then remember that half of them are stupider than that.
1: Oh,
0: well, it's really pitiful. I've been talking to all the New Mexico voters. I mean, it's unbelievable how stupid they are. And what's funny is that we're going to have a very, very long ballot. We got governor, senator, state, the Congress people. We got commissioners. We got representatives. We got constitutional amendments, state amendments. We got bond questions. I know we're going to have judges. I have no idea. And half the people are actually registered to vote. And then And then you ask these people these questions. They have no idea Amendment 4. They're like, what is that about? And they're like, per diem, do you know what a per diem is? It's like, it's not a salary. They have no idea. How much is a per diem?
2: Well, a per diem is paid to an employee who incurs like travel expenses or something like that. Per diem means per day or each day. So it's usually an amount in days. It's not taxable, which is what makes it important. And so when I was a computer consultant, I would not let them pay for my hotel. I said, no, you pay me a per diem. I make my travel arrangements. Somebody's going to profit off the freedom to make that decision. It's going to be me.
0: Mm-hmm. So I was talking about the Amendment 4. Most people don't even know what we're voting for. That ballot's going to ask $57,000 a year per salary for the legislatures, plus per diem, plus a retirement if they finish 25 years.
1: That's too much for legislatures, Sarah. I think they should be paid zero. They should be doing this as a public service.
2: Well, I mean, really, they should probably be taken to court for all the damage that they've done.
1: I mean, if we're going to give them something, maybe a gas stipend would be the way to go, like they do in New Hampshire.
2: How about a ride to an island like they used to do in I think, Greece? They would do that, like, when they didn't want, when they realized that a king was a king and got rid of him, and they didn't, you know, they didn't want to whack him, so they just put him on an island by himself and leave him there. You know, depending on how much they disliked him, there might or might not be, like, fruit trees.
0: Yeah, I don't know. You guys supposedly pay them, but they only get paid $150 per year?
1: Yep.
2: $100. You're overcharging us, ma'am.
0: Okay, so do they get any kind of per diem? They get payment for gas?
2: Yes, they do. And they actually get much more... because the salary is fixed by law. The per diem is something that came along later. And so, yeah, that's their way of getting around it.
0: So people are really confused. You know what? I saw a caller come and say, you know, they have other jobs. They're entitled to work other jobs plus work for the Senate and get another $57,000. You know, we should all vote against it. I mean, people are just...
2: Well, I mean, the thing is, if we paid them more, they might feel, you know, duty-bound to pass more laws.
1: And we didn't want them passing more laws.
2: God, we've got enough laws. Leave us alone. We don't want to pay you more. As a matter of fact, I'd like to pay them to go someplace else.
0: Well, anyways, what I don't understand, like, they have such a... They want the voters... to vote for everything. We're going to have like 50 things in the front, 50 things in the back. And most people, I might only know maybe five things on the ballot.
2: Why do you think that is?
0: I have no idea. How could they want...
2: Okay, let me help you with that. Let me help you. Because if nobody can help you, call nobody. Here's what it is. Look at each item on the ballot. Each of them will either give more power to them or take more power from them. They always want you to vote in the direction that gives them more power and in the direction, therefore, which ipso facto reduces the power of the people. Okay.
0: Right, and then all the Democrats is all about, well, look at it, vote against Trump. You want to vote for me because we're going to be going against Trump. And then Trump's policy have really damaged, I mean, really hurt New Mexicans.
2: Well, the great thing about Trump is people notice. Every president in history has been a crook. Finally, somebody noticed.
0: Well, you know what? You notice it when you're... My neighbor told me he has Humana healthcare. He has to pay two times now. And that is the Trump medical policy. Okay, before he would only, whatever fee the copay was, now he has to pay twice that.
2: You cannot talk about, seriously, about medical policy, though, without talking about the cartel. Okay? What do cartels do? They create a scarcity. That's what monopolies are for. Okay?
1: It sounds like the government are very similar because governments create scarcities too. Is that what you're trying to
2: exactly.
1: say?
2: Exactly. Well, government is a monopoly.
1: So the government is
2: so
1: the cartel,
2: government creates a scarcity of liberty, and the medical monopoly, which they granted, provides the opposite of medical care because they make it artificially scarce. The solution is certification instead of licensing.
0: Okay, but let's do before and after. Okay. The Democratic president before was Joe Biden. His premium was a lot lower. So this is the Trump policy that we're suffering with. And then what our EBT...
2: There are no Trump policies and there are no Biden policies. There are only puppet master policies. They're playing characters like everybody else. Nobody's telling the truth.
0: Why do you say that they're... A lot of people tell me they're exactly the same.
2: Because they're both actors.
0: to you, yeah. That's your reality, but not for people that get EBT.
3: It's like The Rock and John Cena.
2: Oh, are you calling in from a different reality? Please let us know that when you're calling in. Otherwise, we might give you information that could get you hurt, arrested, or even deported in your reality.
0: Why do you say the president's food stamp reality is that they make us come in every 6 months? And sit there and wait for a whole hour, fill out the whole application, bring in paperwork. It used to be once a year.
2: Wait, what? The president makes you come every 6 months and see him?
1: Maybe you should fill out that paperwork to make sure you actually still are in need of the programs. Why is that so much of a problem?
2: Did you let the government teach you civics?
0: Wait a minute. This is presidential federal policy coming down from him and hitting people of New Mexico. That's what I'm telling you. It's a federal policy.
2: Luckily, an unjust law is no law at all. So if you think it's unjust, ignore it.
0: You can't. If you ignore it, you starve to death. You don't get EBT.
1: You're not going to starve to death in the United States.
2: Are you saying your system starves people to death for dissent? Is that a bug or a feature in your mind?
0: All of our food pantry are wiped out. Because people are not going to get tortured like this, dragged into EBT office twice a year. They make them go to work now if you're able-bodied, if you don't have kids. This is what Trump talked about.
1: What's wrong with work?
0: Like, I'm going to go to the food bank and
1: what's wrong with making people work?
2: Okay. The first thing is you need to separate what somebody says from what he is. Okay? Trump said he was anti-war. Okay, what are we doing with Iran? Oh, that's war, isn't it? Yeah, okay, don't need one of those. Okay, so the thing is, what they say is what's going to earn them votes. What they do is what's going to earn them money. And the two never meet. The problem is that half the population is too stupid to recognize that.
1: So why
2: they
1: would
2: have
1: Trump...
2: done studies that show there is no relationship between voter will and congressional action.
1: So nobody, if you're telling us the truth and what...
2: Nobody tells the truth.
1: If Trump is really restricting EBT, why is that going to make him money?
2: I think the main reason that Trump does a lot of the things that he does is because it's part of the plea bargain he made to get out of those felony convictions. Remember those? Everybody forgot about
1: those.
2: So basically, I think what happened is they said to Trump, well, here's what we do. You can be president or you can go to be prisoner. Now, if you're president, you can be our president. If you're prisoner, you're going to be our prisoner. So make a decision. Are you going to be our president or are you going to be our prisoner?
0: Well, isn't it somehow like if they take more away from the poor people, the more of the rich people get that some of the money? It's like still, isn't that?
2: That's not how economics works. You have to separate economics from political economics. Political economics is zero sum.
1: Yeah, but politicians
2: because the government takes, but it does not give.
3: Sorry, go ahead. Sarah seems confused. She thinks that that people don't get food if somebody says something, right?
0: No, but
3: the reality is nature dictated that if you don't get up and find some food, you don't get to eat, and you will starve to death.
2: Imagine if you were inspired one day. The invisible hand just reached out and bitch smacked you. And and he said, instead of calling into Free Talk Live about starving people, start cooking dinner for the multitude and get people to help you. And imagine that you inspired others to do the same. The thing is, that's a distributed method. And it cuts the middleman out, and it can actually solve the problem, which government will never do. Because if the problems are solved, they won't have any excuse for holding on to power.
1: Let's let Sarah make a point.
2: Sorry.
0: Okay, you guys never have applied for food stamps here as a homeless person. Well, before Trump,
2: I have been on food stamps and I have been homeless.
3: Don't go assuming things, sir.
2: I was homeless for 3 months last year.
3: I'm very well practiced in the art of being poor as well.
0: Okay, well, let me explain. In the state of New Mexico, before Trump, if you were homeless, in 3 days, you would get $200 worth of EBT put into your card.
2: No, I won't.
0: You're homeless, they don't ask you, can you go to work? We're going to make you go to work. All this came about after Trump became president. That's what I'm telling you about the policy. And most people are mentally ill. Homeless people are drunk, drug addicts, but they'll say, you're able-bodied. We're going to put you to work 3 hours a week or whatever, or you don't get no emergency EBT. That's what's going on. People are just starving.
1: Why can't people work for their EBT, Sarah?
2: Well, here's an even better idea.
1: Question, nobody.
0: We never had to work for EBT ever here.
1: Fine, but why can't people work for their EBT?
0: Well, they're mentally ill.
1: So what? Mentally ill people can still work, Sarah.
3: Yeah, they can pick up trash.
2: I do a radio show.
3: See, there you go.
0: A lot of people, they can't really work. If you have slept next to the freeway.
1: No, they're playing victim, Sarah. There are people who, there are legitimate people who cannot work for whatever reason, but mental illness does not prevent people from working.
3: Yeah, even the mentally ill can sort mail in the mailroom at the local post office or whatever. Like, their job.
0: Well, you guys think that they can, but the thing is, the policy is that before, they would just give you $200.
1: Who cares about the policy?
2: Let me tell you what I did about that. When I was selling weed, I employed the mentally ill. The people who packed my bags, the people who rolled my joints, they were mentally ill. I sourced materials in other ways. Allegedly somebody was trading, they were buying soda with food stamps, which I can neither confirm nor deny, but, then they would trade soda to me. That's the part where I come into the picture. I have nothing to do with the other. And they would trade soda to me for weed, and then I put them in the refrigerator, and then I sold them back a dollar a piece. So I was paying like $3 for a 12-pack and getting $12 back out of it. But everybody involved in every transaction benefited. Mm-hmm. And that's the difference between freedom and government. And
3: that's, right.
2: That's why I went from being a socialist to being a capitalist.
3: Yeah. Exchange should always be mutually beneficial.
2: Yeah. And as long as trade is mutually beneficial, you don't need to solve problems with violence. And the first time a mosquito lands in your nether regions, you should have the thought, any problem can be solved without violence.
1: I don't know. If it's a mosquito, you got to solve the problem with violence.
2: Well, I mean, sometimes that's one way to solve the problem, but it's not necessarily the right way to solve the problem.
1: Okay.
0: Yeah, it's just very peculiar what little voters do turn out. They ask them so much things for them to decide, and most of the things, we have no idea what we're voting for. And so I don't know what the point is.
2: Have you voted for people who won? Have you ever voted for a candidate who won?
0: Oh, yeah, all the time.
2: Okay. Did you get what you wanted?
0: Actually, for the presidential, it doesn't count. New Mexico voted for Kamala Harris.
2: Okay,
0: Trump won because of the Electoral College. The way it's set up. But he's not one.
2: Well, I'm not interested in analysis,
3: Sarah,
2: of why. I'm saying you vote, you won, did you receive your prize?
3: Yeah. In the cases where you voted for somebody and they won, was the outcome what you wanted?
2: Did they do what you wanted them to?
0: Well, actually, I kind of did, because, let's see, I voted for the Democratic governor during the COVID. My EBT was she dumped a lot of money for my EBT. So I did get something out of it. you know, she pumped them because of the COVID. She did get me a lot of EBT, you know. I voted for my mayor. He likes speeding cameras, so we got 40 speeding cameras, you know.
2: But how fast do they go? How fast do they go, the cameras?
1: And they're speeding cameras, right?
2: Good God.
0: No, they catch you.
2: Oh, they will. That's terrifying. I don't even like the stationary ones. Now they're speeding.
0: Well, you know what? He did. He made sure that I like speeding cameras. I'm going to put them in, and he won by like 13 points, so we got them.
2: You like speeding cameras. What do you do with them?
0: Right. Well, they catch you.
2: Don't have to be on welfare. If you can command speeding cameras, man, I can find work for you. There are things I want to know.
3: All right. Thanks for the call tonight, Sarah. my goodness.
1: Are you okay, nobody?
2: Nobody's okay. Nobody's okay.
1: Okay. Oh, my God.
3: Well, I guess Sarah is happy with the result.
1: I guess so. Like, it seems like she wants EBT. I'm not a fan of the idea of people not working generally for welfare. Like, if you're on welfare, there may be cases in which you're so severely disabled that, you know, you can't work at all. And that's fine. There, you can get a doctor's note to exempt you from that. However, there are some disabilities in which you can't work. Like, I'm blind. I can find things to do to keep me occupied, to, you know, maybe do a business or two, maybe make bread, maybe develop some skills. And you got to force yourself to get things done. But yeah, here we are allowing poor people to just suck from the system without demanding some accountability.
3: Well, the real problem is that welfare makes you weaker.
2: Do you use AI, bro?
1: Sometimes.
2: Okay.
3: Give us a call.
2: I want to write you software.
3: The phone number here is 603-283-6160, and you can get your thoughts on the air. 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
9: From Feature Story News in Washington, I'm Nick Harper with the Week in Review. This week, a pilot on a plane being flown to Israel was stabbed by his co-pilot in what investigators say was an attempt to crash the commercial jet. The plane plunged before passengers were able to overpower the attacker and fly the plane safely to Saudi Arabia. The incident is being investigated as alleged terrorism. Blake Sifton in Tel Aviv has been following the situation and sent this report.
10: When you fly on an Israeli carrier, you are subjected to questioning and scrutiny before you've even been allowed to check in for your flight. And all Israeli airlines have air marshals, and El Al, the national carrier, is known to have anti-missile technology on their planes. But authorities here have said over the past day as this event unfolded that Israel has no power to enforce checks or have air marshals on flights that are not Israeli operated.
9: This week, the Pentagon announced that it's sending a new carrier strike group to the Middle East. The USS Theodore Roosevelt is heading to the region, adding roughly 10,000 sailors and Marines, and giving the US President Donald Trump extra options should he decide to attack Iran. He said he will make that decision very soon, despite several rounds of indirect talks taking place earlier this week between the US and Iran. It's all having an impact on the upcoming midterm elections next month. Democrats are now favourites to win control of both the House of Representatives and the Senate. Ever since James Goodison has more from Washington.
11: Not only does President Trump have to contend with the fact that all polls are showing toward the idea that the Democrats will take the House of Representatives, but now there does seem to be a sense that the Democrats are the favourites too to take control of the Senate, which would mean, if it comes to pass, that President Trump's last 2 years will be with an opposition party in control of both of the houses of Congress.
9: The US doctor who oversaw the failed execution of Christa Pike in Tennessee on Wednesday has been linked to an earlier botched lethal injection in the state. Tennessee Governor Bill Lee has halted all remaining executions for the rest of the year and ordered an independent review, as FSN's Simon Marks reports.
12: They say that Christa Pike received two separate full syringes of pentobarbital, that the curtains in the execution chamber were drawn twice, denying witnesses an opportunity to see exactly what was going on inside the chamber. She complained that there was a pain in her arm and she thought it was going to burst. She asked if it was always like this. Her advisers urged her to relax during the process.
9: From bureaus worldwide, this is FSN. This week, tech executives met at the White House and signed a voluntary AI safety accord. However, they admitted afterwards that it was regulation that might now need to be written into law. US President Donald Trump has urged self-policing for the industry, even though AI bosses have warned of risks. FSN's Kate Fisher reports from Washington.
13: They said they had signed this voluntary accord saying that they would regulate themselves. That's something, though, that Donald Trump, US President, is supportive of. He also believes there should be less government oversight over the development of AI, despite warnings from some of the very people, those tech leaders who were in the room with him.
9: French student unions have called for a fresh round of school and university blockades and protests following the government's formal presentation of a budget which unions say will not help the French education system. French President Emmanuel Macron has blamed hard-left politicians for fueling the protests, while student groups say that they will protest again with a major demonstration planned for the 6th of October. Manchester City's chief executive says the footballing Premier League has a conspiracy theory against the club. It's facing the threat of severe sanctions after an independent commission found that the club had clearly intended to circumvent Premier League rules over 9 seasons with spending. It's been found guilty of dozens of financial breaches, including sham sponsorship deals. Sports editor of City AM, Frank Delares, says there now could be further developments.
14: The timescales that have been put in place for this, there's a lot of awareness at the Premier League that this has dragged on. It's not looked good for them. So they are particularly keen, I think, to get this wrapped up. And obviously then at that stage, they can move on to any possible sanctions.
9: And that's the Week in Review. That's Feature Story News, Nick Harper reporting.
15: The Relationship Pro talks to your girlfriend so you don't have to. 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
16: So, Pam, you guys have been using the controller all morning. 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
0: Oh my. Awesome. We have yet to do any stories tonight. Been teasing this one about a gay bar in Massachusetts.
1: I know, right?
2: That is sometimes you do the story and sometimes the story does you. Yep.
0: But guess what? We're still not going to do it because we got callers on the line, and that's the real point of this show.
2: That's more fun. I love callers.
0: So we go to the phones. On the screen, caller, you're on Free Talk Live.
3: This Ron Paul guy, right?
2: Don't be shy.
3: You seem to be confused, dude. I mean, on one hand, you say you hate artificial scarcity due to monopoly. You hate democracy and government. But then, on the other hand, you're worshiping the Lockean property system, right? When you quote the Lockean provider.
2: I, too, am very much concerned with the problems of mutes in America. That doesn't get enough attention.
3: Yeah, you do realize that the Lockean property system is a democratic property system, right?
2: I give up.
0: There you go, you won.
3: No, and you do realize that the Lockean property system also creates artificial scarcity and monopoly. And it virtually requires government to defend it.
2: What do you call that in a hot tub?
3: And another thing, right? Look, you can't answer questions. That's why it diverts. Look, that's why mutually beneficial.
2: All right.
3: Well, that doesn't need a
2: even with our new liberalized mutinous policy, I think we might have to let this guy go.
0: Okay. Consensus is. Goodbye, Skeeter.
1: Bye, Skeeter.
2: No.
0: Nice try. You'll have to call back another
2: time. Oh, is that Skeeter?
1: Yeah.
2: Skeeter. He must have recently lost his voice. He never shut up last time he called.
0: There you go, Skeeter. Speak up next time.
1: Oh, man. Especially if nobody's on. He's deaf.
2: Huh?
1: Exactly.
0: Well, should we get into a story?
1: Let's get into a story.
0: Okay. I got this one from Fox News. It's not the one I teased, but it is interesting. Big sister warning resurfaces as Massachusetts expands home visits after Clancy trial.
1: That's another concerning story. Imagine being a newborn, a mother with a new child, and all of a sudden the government comes by. We're here for a welfare check on your child.
0: Mm-hmm. We got to see what stuff's like inside of your house.
1: We got to make sure you're a good mom.
0: 27 years before Massachusetts proposed to dramatically expand a taxpayer-funded program sending nurses into the homes of families with newborns, legendary conservative firebrand and grassroots women leader Phyllis Schlafly posed a question that her daughter says now sounds remarkably familiar. Are the American people willing to allow government agents to come into their homes to advise them how to care for their babies? Schlafly wrote in March 1999 column titled, Watch Out for Big Sister as Well as Big Brother. The warning resurfaced as Massachusetts Governor Mara Healey seeks $2 million to expand the state's Welcome Family Program, which offers nurse visits following childbirth. The program serves approximately 3,000 births annually, and the expansion is intended to make visits available following roughly 68,000 births statewide per year.
2: Richard III lost two of his nephews, and we still talk about it every time we have a Shakespeare festival. But now the government loses thousands and thousands of children every year. Nobody cares. And nope. Now
1: people
2: they
1: claim
2: want,
1: they care, but I mean, nothing happens.
0: Nobody clearly cares.
2: Well, nobody cares, and you know, all of us here do. But the now they want to tell us how to care for ours. They can't even keep track of the ones they've got.
0: Yeah.
2: That's crazy talk.
0: Well, it's pretty typical coming from them.
2: Well, I mean, I'm sure it was a blow to them because they had Epstein taking care of a lot of their kids.
1: Hmm. Oh, I'm sure they did. After all, Epstein was the best at it. I mean,
0: how else are you getting out?
2: Nobody does it better.
1: It's just so gross that we allow politicians to become this corrupt. Like, what kind of people have we become that children are being trafficked to an island and molested, and no one's going to want to throw these people in prison?
0: Not just molested; they're eating these.
1: I know
0: they eat children,
1: and
0: everybody's just like, "This is okay."
2: Is that true, or is that a psyop?
0: That's a good question. They didn't say right in the emails, oh yeah, babies are delicious or anything like that, but they talk about beef jerky and cream cheese and things like this in very strange ways, and they have these talks about chefs coming to show you how to especially prepare beef jerky, and like, it's really weird, man.
2: See, I think that's something else. Do you remember Pizzagate?
1: Yep. Yeah.
2: Okay. Well, Pizzagate was not what my mother thought Pizzagate was. I hope you're listening, Mom. She thought it was about some guy who shot up a pizza restaurant because he thought that Pizzagate was actually about things that happened there. What it was about is these bizarre messages that were sent by, among other people, Panetta, where he referred to, for example, having $30,000 worth of pizza and hot dogs on a plane on their way from Chicago.
1: But we were told that was just a conspiracy theory.
2: But we also convict 10,000 people a year of conspiracy. I was almost one of them a few years ago. So what if it's a conspiracy theory? Of course it is. Every time a prosecutor presents a case to a grand jury and accuses someone of conspiracy, it's a conspiracy theory.
1: You know, you make
2: some of them
1: point.
2: Are true.
1: I can't. Mm-hmm. I can't argue against that right now.
0: Yeah, whenever we talk about conspiracy theories, I immediately think of James Corbett's video on burglar theories. He's got this video where he talks about a burglar theorist, about how, like, somebody's property is suddenly missing, and they come by, and they're like, I think I've been burglarized, and you say to them, what, are you some kind of burglar theorist? You should watch the video. It's pretty funny.
2: You know, and the thing is, there are laws that outlaw things that very few people have done. Like, you know, you'll see laws that say you can't expose your wedding tackle while you're out, you know, riding on a moose in February. Mm-hmm. And, you know, you gotta wonder. I mean, it doesn't sound like something that happened often, but the one time it did happen must have been freaking memorable to be immortalized as a, you know, law that specific.
0: Absolutely.
2: Know, I wonder what else this person was doing. But they have all these conspiracy laws, and it's like, what, are they impossible to violate if people can't possibly conspire?
0: Back to the article here. The push comes in the aftermath of the Lindsey Clancy case, which put a searing spotlight on maternal mental illness. Clancy does not dispute that she killed her three young children. Clancy's defense argued she was suffering from postpartum psychosis and was not criminally responsible, while prosecutors agreed she knew her actions were wrong. The jury deadlocked, resulting in a mistrial. For Ann Schlafly, chairman of the Eagle Forum, and Phyllis Schlafly's daughter, her mother's warning has now taken on new resonance. My mother was very prescient about the things that could happen if we let government intrude into our family lives, Schlafly told Fox News Digital. Her point was a government agent or an agent of the government has no business in your home, in your castle, snooping around and determining whether or not you're raising the children the way the government wants you to raise the children, she said. After all, the home is our castle. Phyllis Schlafly's 1999 column focused on Healthy Families America and similar home visiting initiatives. warning about programs that screen families for risk factors, connected parents with health and social services, and offered parenting guidance inside the home. She also questioned...
2: That was Epstein's side gig, providing parental guidance.
0: For real. She also questioned whether programs officially described as voluntary would always operate that way in practice. That's a good question to ask, too.
1: So it's interesting that I was just drawing a parallel between this sort of behavior and fundamentalist religious behavior. So in fundamentalist religion, you have a leader called a prophet at times saying you need to dress a certain way. You can't wear red. You can't have anything red in your house. You got to have a picture of me everywhere you're in your house. And you have to salute this picture or whatever. You have to pray in a certain way. And then you have the government saying, we have to teach, you have to make sure your children are being taken care of a certain way. We can't have you, you know, not providing a certain thing for your child. But that can also be abused too. Let's say that, you know, the liberals love to hate on evangelical Christians, but let's say that Massachusetts all of a sudden decides that evangelical Christianity must be enforced by the government. They would be outraged, but it's the same flavor of authoritarianism, just wearing different shoes.
2: Yeah, replacing a god with Marx doesn't help.
1: Yep. No, it really doesn't, because these people aren't perfect. They don't know any better about how to raise your children than I do.
2: I mean, Marx actually thought that, you know, that things would never get better for the workers, because even if there were good times where supply and demand dictated high wages, they would just go out and have more children and destroy that scarcity of labor, so it wouldn't do them any good.
1: Right.
2: And I'm like, well, there are ways to prevent that. Have you heard of birth control? You know? And the thing is, people still follow the guy. That is a glaring but necessary problem.
1: Yeah. Oh, what? Yeah.
2: Go ahead.
1: I was just going to say that, you know, I've never read the Communist Manifesto, but I ought to, because I really want to see where Marx is coming from. I'm concerned about reading the document, because what if I'm convinced about socialism?
2: Well, an intelligent person changes his mind when presented with new information.
1: It's entirely possible.
2: And
1: but
2: as a matter of fact, I will say that reading the Communist Manifesto changed my life.
1: Really?
2: Yeah. Before I did that, I identified as a Marxist.
1: Oh.
2: And I found the perfect author to put me off Marx. It was this guy named Karl Marx.
1: You know, yeah. I should read Marx then.
2: Yes. Yes. Yeah. There are glaring holes.
1: Oh, yeah. I imagine there probably are.
2: I mean, in the Communist Manifesto, I got as far as the dictatorship of the proletariat, and I was like, oh, that was what all that unpleasantness we noticed in Russia was.
1: Yeah.
2: I don't want that.
0: No, it doesn't sound like fun.
1: Doesn't like, at all. And you know, these
2: the dictatorship
1: people,
2: of any group of people. I'm sorry, go ahead.
1: These people who call themselves government, who parade around with their costumes and their suits and their ties and say that we rule you. No, ladies and gentlemen, you do not rule us. You are our public servants. And unfortunately, the public has said to serve us, we want more government. And so we allow them to vote for more government. In order to stop this, ladies and gentlemen, you must cause your politicians to remember that they are your servants. They're not the masters here. And to do that, you have to make sure they're not voting for terrible laws by making sure that if they vote for terrible laws, you kick them out of office.
2: But the thing is, you can't. If you take the amount of information, the number of opinions that you have on different objects, okay? Say you have 100 I'm gonna keep it simple. Say you have 8 things that you think are very important. Okay? That means that if you polled everybody on those 8 booleans, you would have 256 conceivable answers. Okay? And so, on average, one out of every 256 candidates will agree with you on all eight issues. But you only get one vote. Okay? Yeah. So, that's not going to help. You know, if you're doing better than average, if your candidate agrees with you on three things.
0: Yeah, that's a dismal situation.
1: This is why we have to change the culture and not the government, because we can vote for politicians to try and get our rules or laws or ideas into the culture by force, but it doesn't usually work that way. A culture has to change. The change has to start from the ground up, not from the top down.
2: The founding fathers would be stacking bodies by now.
1: Yeah. I'm sure they would. They'd be revolting in the streets, but here we are. It's like, oh, it's okay. It's just the law. We got to obey the law. We want to be law-abiding citizens.
2: The people are revolting. You don't look so good yourself.
0: Mm-hmm. All right. Back to this article. Massachusetts Today describes Welcome Family as voluntary. Nurses assess the health of the parents and caregivers and newborn. Answer questions about newborn care, screen for postpartum mental health concerns, and connect families with additional services. Notably, Massachusetts lists ensuring that your home is safe among the subjects Welcome Family nurses may advise parents about, though the program's family information page does not specify particular home safety criteria. The state has called Welcome Family an entry point into the system of care for families with newborns. Healthy Families America, the program at the center of Schlafly's 1999 column, is also among the models Massachusetts lists within its broader home visiting initiative, though it is separate from Welcome Family. Healy described her vision for the expansion in broader terms during an interview on Boston Public Radio. Everybody in the state, when you have a baby, you're going to have a home visit within days, weeks, and that will be an opportunity for healthcare provider to make an assessment to see if you need some additional support and resources, Healy said.
2: I do. Send the militia.
1: Oh, man.
2: Yeah.
0: Yeah, I need a moving truck to get me out of your crazy state. Something, man. Definitely going to need something.
2: I'll tell you, going through Michigan probate court, oh, my God. I'm so glad I don't live in Michigan.
1: Was it that bad? Tell us about it.
2: Oh, my God. Well, basically, I don't know what happened, because although they're legally required to account, they refused, and the judge supported them. And, you know, if the judge doesn't like you, you don't have rights. But
0: that's right.
2: Basically, Q1 of 2024, Q4 of 2024, I was looking to rent an apartment in Ann Arbor where I'd gone to take care of my mother after my father passed. And, I'd always told her that, you know, if he went first, I would come back and stay with her in Ann Arbor until she left. And she left, which is why I'm back in New Hampshire now. And for everybody who's asking, yes, I'm back to stay, and it's on.
0: Thank you for your service on both accounts.
2: Groovy. So anyway, so they gave me a letter saying that I had inherited a trust fund, and saying that I would be receiving $34,000 a year for the foreseeable future, which I then used to rent an apartment. And the following quarter, I was getting $8,500 every 3 months, as expected. It's a charitable remainder unit trust. And so, and then the next quarter, I signed a lease. I moved in. And it took me a while to get around to it. It was actually March by the time I did that. And the next quarterly payment didn't come. And so I waited a couple of weeks, and I call up my sister-in-law, who's the trustee. I say, my payment didn't come. She said, oh, okay, we made a mistake on the calculations we were using, so we're going to have to go to an accountant and get them straightened things out. So it's going to be a little while. And I'm like, nah, that's okay. I mean, I had steady income for a year. I was stable. I didn't a little delay didn't hurt me. So then they get back to me and they say, yeah, it turns out that the way this particular trust works, we've been doing it wrong. And we're only supposed to be paying out the amount of the interest. Now, having read the trust contract, I can tell you they were correct that they should only have been paying out the amount of the interest. Well, what they were paying me was 6%. They're supposed to pay the income up to 6%. And then there's a thing called a makeup fund, so that if they don't make 6% in income 1 year, but they make 7% the next year, they make it up to me. So that's fine. Well, the problem is they come back to me and they say, well, it turns out that what you're going to be receiving each year to live on is $6,000. I was completely stuck, like 80% cut, no warning. They didn't even warn me. They didn't even tell me until a month after the payment was past due. So luckily I had subletted from one of my mother's caregivers, which meant I could not default on the lease, but it wasn't a full lease. So I pretty much depleted all my crypto paying out the rest of that lease with virtually no income. And being in Ann Arbor, where A, I have to take care of my mother, B, I can't work under the table. I don't have any connections. So it's not like, and, you know, the reason I'm there is, I mean, besides my having said, kind of seen this coming, is my brother blew town. So, you know, and my mother she was 99 when she died. Yeah. So she was like, you know, 97 at this time. And, anyway, so they cut that back to nothing. So I demand the books. Okay. And I look at the books and I find out that what they're proposing to pay me is approximately what they had earned the previous year. But that's just because they were invested almost exclusively in growth, which means that their idea was that I should get nothing and everything should go to the University of Michigan when I die.
0: Yep. Give us a call. Have you dealt with probate court before? Especially in Michigan.
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5: From Feature Story News in Washington, I'm Nick Harper with the Week in Review. This week, a pilot on a plane being flown to Israel was stabbed by his co-pilot in what investigators say was an attempt to crash the commercial jet. The plane plunged before passengers were able to overpower the attacker and fly the plane safely to Saudi Arabia. The incident is being investigated as alleged terrorism. Blake Sifton in Tel Aviv has been following the situation and sent this report.
6: When you fly on an Israeli carrier, you are subjected to questioning and scrutiny before you've even been allowed to check in for your flight. And all Israeli airlines have air marshals, and El Al, the national carrier, is known to have anti-missile technology on their planes. But authorities here have said, as this

0: Representatives and the Senate. Everson's James Goodison has more from Washington.
1: Not only does President Trump have to contend with the fact that all polls are showing toward the idea that the Democrats will take the House of Representatives, but now there does seem to be a sense that the Democrats are the favourites too to take control of the Senate, which would mean, if it comes to pass, that President Trump's last 2 years will be with an opposition party in control of both of the houses of Congress.
0: The US doctor who oversaw the failed execution of Christa Pike in Tennessee on Wednesday has been linked to an earlier botched lethal injection in the state. Tennessee Governor Bill Lee has halted all remaining executions for the rest of the year and ordered an independent review, as FSN's Simon Marks reports.
2: They say that Christa Pike received two separate full syringes of pentobarbital, that the curtains in the execution chamber were drawn twice, denying witnesses an opportunity to see exactly what was going on inside the chamber. She complained that there was a pain in her arm and she thought it was going to burst. She asked if it was always like this. Her advisers urged her to relax during the process.
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1: Riley O'Bell,
2: and nobody.
0: Nobody was telling us a story about probate court in Michigan, how they they messed up your trust situation.
2: Yeah, and this is a mystery story already in progress, because when I finally looked into this, and they finally got me the first accounting documents. The document I got was for Q1 of 2025, which was the quarter that I had been cut off. Well, it turned out my brother's payment, which was supposed to be the same as mine, by definition, it went out that day, the day I expected it, 3/17 of 2025. It was only my payment that was canceled. So, and my brother's account, interestingly enough, was identified only by account number, not by name. And it was the only account like that, except for one utility account that they'd brought in when they moved money from one trust to another. That had a very obvious function, although I want to find out why they did it. So they call up, their money happens to live at the same little, investment firm that my father used. Okay. So, and there, that's also where the trust is, the trust money was. So they send an email to the investment guy, asking, you know, saying, it almost sounded like she was making up a story and feeding it to him in the form of a question. But she said, yeah, it looks like our payment, went out. What happened? Well, the CFA came back and he said that, both of us had been paid that day in error and both of our payments had been clawed back. Well, Cash App had no record of that. So, and being one of the crypto six, if there's one thing on God's green earth I know what I can identify by sight, it's a reversed wire transfer. So, so I said, great. Why don't you send

0: the origination form, the completion form, the origination of the reversal, and the completion of the reversal. You should have four distinct receipts for this. I'd like to see them. My next communication was from the trustees saying that I should no longer talk directly to the investment guy. I should route all questions through them. So I gave them the question in four-port harmony. Where's my paperwork? Well, they did not explain, although I'll fast forward and give you a spoiler, they did finally explain in about September. Okay, this was all about a payment that happened in March. And she said, oh, well, yeah, Pollock told me, this is Jim Pollock of Diversified LLC on Huron in Ann Arbor, Michigan. And if you love your children and you've got your money there, move it. But anyway, so this trustee tells me that SEI, now this is SEI, most people haven't heard of it, but they've got $1.6 trillion under management. Okay, that's a big bank. Well, she tells me, this trustee, they lost the paperwork.
1: Okay. Oh, wow.
0: First of all, this is not paperwork. This is accounting entries on a worm drive.
2: Yeah.
0: Okay? Word means write once, read many. You can't change it once it's written.
2: Mm-hmm.
0: But what's worse, okay, he said the payment was made in error and reversed later. Well, did you have somebody staring at the log file when this error was made? No? Oh, then it must have been a couple hours before it was discovered. How many transactions between the send and the reversal just got lost with nobody noticing? Well, nobody did notice.
2: Nobody certainly did notice.
0: Nobody said something's wrong here. Nobody just thought that sounded normal. So basically, all of a sudden, I realize whatever's going on, he might have something to do with. Well, then, when I'm trying to... When I'm getting a new trustee, because I've fired the ones, who can't seem to earn better than 1.2%, and found one who says, yeah, of course I can make 6%. Who's in New Hampshire, by the way. I'm not going to give his name on the radio unless and until I have permission to do so. Because he hasn't pissed me off. So then, when I'm looking for a new trustee, I send them the first trust document that or possibly the second that the trustee had sent me, because AI couldn't scan one of them. And he sent me back an email. He said, why is this trust even paying out? I thought your mother was still living. I said, my mother is still living. She was at that time. And he says, well, this says that this trust fires at the death of the survivor of your parents. And he did. There were two trust documents. One of them activated on the death of my father. The second one operated on the death of the survivor. I don't know why it was done that way, but so if my father if my mother had died first, then neither trust fund would have taken effect until my father died. But apparently that's what he wanted. Well, so that's going on, and that's not even my major concern at this point. I thought it was an alternate version of the trust document I'd ever seen, I'd already seen, because the other strange thing is this contract bore the same title and the same date as the one that was already paying. So that's why I thought it was the same trust. And it's virtually identical except for whose death triggers it. And so basically, they agreed to step down. I got that straightened out with that guy and sent him the contract for the trust we were talking about. So that was all good. So they said, we'll split the trust, but you have to sign this instrument of division. Well, the instrument of division contained language that said I agreed to indemnify, hold harmless, and defend the trustees. Now, the thing is, when they were paying out, when they were earning 1.2% and paying 6%, they were in direct violation of what that contract says to do.
1: Mm-hmm.
0: And the people that harmed is not me. I actually benefited from it, but not enough as much as I would have if they just earned the income they were supposed to earn. But there was a possibility University of Michigan would come back and sue them. So they wanted me to sign a thing saying, basically, to indemnify means that if you are sued and lose, I will pay your damages. To hold harmless means that I will prevent you from suffering such a grievous catastrophe by paying for your legal fees, and defend means that I can't wait till it's over and find out if you did something wrong. I have to pay your legal fees in advance as soon as somebody starts asking. Well, I wasn't going to do that.
1: Mm-hmm.
0: Because I'm not stupid.
1: Yeah. I know how to read.
0: Yeah. So basically, they then said, well, we can just move the whole trust in one piece to the trustee you actually wanted. All you have to do is indemnify, hold harmless, and defend. And I was like, those are the things I objected to. So that's not going to work. So then we finally have a discussion where my brother admits that he has no objection to the new trustee, but he's only preventing the trust, he's only staying in the job of trustee to disrupt the operation of the trust and to prevent me from escaping without being forced to pay for his mistakes. So basically I send him a filing that basically says, well, you've basically converted this fund to your own use as a weapon, which was not the intention of the grantor. And Michigan law allows for double or treble damages when a trustee does that. So I need you to step out, to step down by Thursday. And I say Thursday and not Friday because I'm going to be busy on Friday filing suit. Well, they pulled the money out of my trust fund from which I was getting $6,000 a year, not nearly enough to hire a lawyer. They paid $18,000 to their lawyer to file a suit saying I was crazy on December 16th, not even mentioning the cut in pay, taking a couple of angry statements made out of context as an excuse, and they didn't even mention it. Now, I went into this suit thinking, oh my God, I'm going to wipe the floor with them. They've omitted material information. They've lied. They've said I've been erratic since the founding of the trust, not since they pulled the rug out from under me. And there are two dates that you could reasonably say that I became erratic. One of those is December 5th of 1968. That is the day upon which I was born. A little erratic. And there's another date, which is April 20th of 2025, when they told me that that my father had basically left me a quarterly slap in the face as an inheritance. But the date that the trust began operation is not one of those dates. And they managed to not only bring that suit, but win it.
1: Hmm.
0: And that's the terrifying thing. They sued me for wanting to sue them and won.
1: Wow.
0: Okay. Now, the only extent to which they won was that I was shut off from some of the accounting information, and I had to pay their lawyers $125,000 in fees, which I did not appreciate, for services I did not want, including coming to court over and over again and arguing that I should get zero distribution to beat, to either meet my basic needs or to hire an attorney. And this is as we're wrangling over what was either a $2.8 million or a $4 million estate. Wait a minute. You can't spare me enough money to hire a lawyer?
1: Yeah.
0: Are you asserting that I have nothing coming and preparing for that eventuality? What possible logic makes that make sense? I did finally scrimp and save to hire a lawyer because my mother, she didn't entirely understand the situation, but she knew the trust fund that my dad had left me wasn't working, so she started sending me money. So I hired a lawyer in January. In February, I had to wear. I swear to God, he was working for the other side.
1: Yeah.
0: Half
1: the time they are.
0: Anything like that. I'll tell you what, if you gave me a choice between being indicted for a felony and inheriting money in Washtenaw County, Michigan, I take the felony, you know, because in that one, if you're lying, I might beat it. But anyway, I think what may be going on, I don't want to keep going into the details of this, but I think what may have happened is that somebody realized that those contracts had been written with the same name, making them indistinguishable, and they jacked the funding account for it.
1: Yep.
0: Okay, taking advantage of the fact that my father never said what was going to happen when he died, but we had heard about a charitable remainder, trust fund for when I thought it was for when my mom died, but for when they were both gone. So there was something out there, and in the process of proving to me that that $8,000, from March had been refunded, they showed me for some reason, not line items from their statements, but a graph of their bank account, balance. And interestingly enough, it was the exact same size, give or take, as the one that powers the trust fund that is paying out.
1: Hmm.
0: Isn't that interesting? Not just that, but the trust fund accounts were created in 2023, okay, and they have account numbers that are on the order of a million, starting with 1/6. The older accounts that were funded when my father first doing business there were 6-digit numbers that started with 4. Now, as a computer programmer, I can hypothesize pretty easily that the business has grown in those years. Interestingly enough, the one that my brother claims belongs to him is a 4 account. So it's a very old account, almost exactly the same age as the one that paid into the trust fund. So anyway, I don't know what's happening because basically they managed to, I couldn't stay on my meds. I couldn't get represented. I completely screwed the pooch in court. So now it's time to go back and address this as an issue of fraud. The mm-hmm. first question is, by bringing 3 lawsuits at my expense against me, purportedly in my best interest as a beneficiary of the trust, I believe they committed fraud. So I want to hit them with a fraud suit in federal court.
1: Sounds fraudulent to me.
0: Yeah. But I got to find the right person to represent me on this. And so anyway,
1: Aaron Day has had a lot of success using the AI to do legal things for him.
0: The problem is I could do it if I had AI plus a paralegal, But legally, I can't even hire a paralegal.
1: Yeah, so I think he's trained his own AI instances to do just that.
0: The thing is, you need, like, what kept screwing me up was things like filing documents. You have to say everything in this rarefied, weird way and refer it to somebody. Now, I was thinking if I was going to replace that court with a server, basically, there would be no such thing as serving the other people. You would file with the court, and the court would just notify every single person who needed to know. Mm-hmm. So we could get one irrelevancy out of the way and spend our time thinking about justice.
1: Oh, wouldn't that be novel?
0: Well, and the thing is, what I want to do is bring that new system online as part of the church's mediation system and let people test it voluntarily and critique it. And I'd never want to force anybody to use it who doesn't want to. I just want people who want to be able to use it to be able to use it.
1: Yep. Well, speaking of voluntary, shall we get back to this story about home visits in Massachusetts?
2: Let's do
0: Indeed.
2: It.
1: Let's see. We're talking about how basically Massachusetts wants to send somebody out to your house if you have a baby so they can look around and see if it's a approved environment, even though they have no criteria for that.
0: I'm sorry. I've got headphone issues right now.
1: Yeah, there's a technical problem. The end of those headphones is a little janky.
0: Oh.
2: And we're getting a lot of feedback.
0: Yeah, that's because we're getting audio now.
1: That's because your audio is turned up way too loud, but the...
0: Yeah.
1: Anyways.
0: it was such a loose connection that it did change when I turned the volume up, but I had to turn it all the way to the top to even be able to hear anything.
2: Uh-oh.
1: Yeah, well,
2: that's why we got feedback there.
1: We'll have to get that fixed. Ann Schaffley questioned what meaningful consent looks like shortly after childbirth. Is it really voluntary if you don't have true informed consent? Schlafly said, if you have just given birth, you've been in labor, you've been under sedation, can you really recognize what you were signing up for, supposedly on a voluntary basis? I think mothers need to have the full disclosure that this would be a government agent in the home. The scale of the proposed expansion also concerns Schlafly. If government is going to expand their reach and hire a whole bunch of more people and use taxpayer money to send out all these agents to the families, I mean, that's quite an expansion, she said. This idea of coming in to inspect and see what's going on in your home smacks of Big Sister and Big Brother both. Massachusetts does not characterize the visits as inspections, but as voluntary health and support services. State officials point to results from the existing program. In 2025, Welcome Family offered 1,620 postpartum depression screenings with 208 positive screenings. The state says every person who screened positively received a referral for services. Schlafly said she does not object to families choosing to accept that help. If people want to have this help from Governor Healey, then they can avail themselves of it, she said. Her dividing line, she said, is whether parents retain the ability to refuse. I think any time you make it compulsory, the line has been crossed, Schlafly said. I would say the only way that this Massachusetts program could be acceptable is if the parents could opt out at any time. I wonder if the logic takes that to other subjects as well. That if you make it compulsory, the line has been crossed. So does that mean, like, school and everything else that's compulsory? Taxation?
0: The only thing that should be compulsory is not violating the rights of others. It's not that complex.
1: Yeah. Massachusetts published materials describe participation as voluntary. Fox News Digital reached out to Healy's office for comment and clarification about parents' ability to decline visits, information collected during visits, and whether information may be shared with other state agencies. Nearly three decades after her mother warned about Big Sister entering the family home, Schlafly said she believes she knows what her mother would tell Massachusetts parents today. There's no doubt that Phyllis Schlafly would advise parents to reject busybodies who want to inspect their home, she said. The home is a sacred and private area, and Governor Healy has no business in the homes of Massachusetts parents. Let's leave her to the state house and not the kitchen table. That's the end of that article.
0: Okay. Well, let's...
1: How, your headphones working better there?
0: No.
1: No, they're a little messed up.
0: They are a little messed up. I was wondering, is there a, like one of those T adapters so I could just, plug both my headphone and hit his headphone into his jack?
1: I'm not sure. We can probably work that out in a minute. Give us a call. What do you think about Massachusetts home visits? Good idea? Should they make it compulsory? Would it prevent tragedies to children? I have my doubts. The phone number here is 603-283-6160. This is Free Talk Live.
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6: From Feature Story News in Washington, I'm Nick Harper with the Week in Review. This week, a pilot on a plane being flown to Israel was stabbed by his co-pilot in what investigators say was an attempt to crash the commercial jet. The plane plunged before passengers were able to overpower the attacker and fly the plane safely to Saudi Arabia. The incident is being investigated as alleged terrorism. Blake Sifton in Tel Aviv has been following the situation and sent this report.
7: When you fly on an Israeli carrier, you are subjected to questioning and scrutiny before you've even been allowed to check in for your flight. And all Israeli airlines have air marshals, and El Al, the national carrier, is known to have anti-missile technology on their planes. But authorities here have said over the past day as this event unfolded that Israel has no power to enforce checks or have air marshals on flights that are not Israeli operated.
6: This week, the Pentagon announced that it's sending a new carrier strike group to the Middle East. The USS Theodore Roosevelt is heading to the region, adding roughly 10,000 sailors and marines, and giving the US President Donald Trump extra options should he decide to attack Iran. He said he will make that decision very soon, despite several rounds of indirect talks taking place earlier this week between the US and Iran. It's all having an impact on the upcoming midterm elections next month. Democrats are now favourites to win control of both the House of Representatives and the Senate. Ever since James Goodison has more from Washington.
8: Not only does President Trump have to contend with the fact that all polls are showing toward the idea that the Democrats will take the House of Representatives, but now there does seem to be a sense that the Democrats are the favourites too to take control of the Senate, which would mean, if it comes to pass, that President Trump's last 2 years will be with an opposition party in control of both of the houses of Congress.
6: The US doctor who oversaw the failed execution of Christa Pike in Tennessee on Wednesday has been linked to an earlier botched lethal injection in the state. Tennessee Governor Bill Lee has halted all remaining executions for the rest of the year and ordered an independent review, as FSN's Simon Marks reports.
9: They say that Christa Pike received two separate full syringes of pentobarbital, that the curtains in the execution chamber were drawn twice, denying witnesses an opportunity to see exactly what was going on inside the chamber. She complained that there was a pain in her arm and she thought it was going to burst. She asked if it was always like this. Her advisers urged her to relax during the process.
6: From bureaus worldwide, this is FSN. This week, tech executives met at the White House and signed a voluntary AI safety accord. However, they admitted afterwards that it was regulation that might now need to be written into law. US President Donald Trump has urged self-policing for the industry, even though AI bosses have warned of risks. FSN's Kate Fisher reports from Washington.
10: They said they had signed this voluntary accord saying that they would regulate themselves. That's something, though, that Donald Trump, US President, is supportive of. He also believes there should be less government oversight over the development of AI, despite warnings from some of the very people, those tech leaders who were in the room with him.
6: French student unions have called for a fresh round of school and university blockades and protests following the government's formal presentation of a budget which unions say will not help the French education system. French President Emmanuel Macron has blamed hard-left politicians for fueling the protests, while student groups say that they will protest again with a major demonstration planned for the 6th of October. Manchester City's chief executive says the footballing Premier League has a conspiracy theory against the club. It's facing the threat of severe sanctions after an independent commission found that the club had clearly intended to circumvent Premier League rules over 9 seasons with spending. It's been found guilty of dozens of financial breaches, including sham sponsorship deals. Sports editor of City AM, Frank Delares, says there now could be further developments.
11: The timescales that have been put in place for this, there's a lot of awareness at the Premier League that this has dragged on. It's not looked good for them. So they are particularly keen, I think, to get this wrapped up. And obviously then at that stage, they can move on to any possible sanctions.
6: And that's the Week in Review. That's Feature Story News, Nick Harper reporting.
12: The call just came in over the police radio. Yeah, right here. It's just me and my producer, Glenn, and a camera. Buckle up. We don't know where in the mall the shots were fired. We don't know what's going on. It looks like a security guard. I'm going to see what he knows. Turns out he wasn't a security guard. He was just a guy in a blue suit. We still have zero information. Where do we go next? I have no idea. My gut says that way. Come on.
13: I see an ambulance. Confirmed ambulance sighting.
12: You'll see the space by the curb where an ambulance was parked just moments ago.
14: You have any idea where the shooter is?
12: I was being stonewalled by police, but I couldn't let that stop me. I spoke to a woman who said that she saw a man being escorted through the mall by police. Could this be the shooter? According to the description, he was a male, aged somewhere between 20 and 60. He's either Caucasian or part Latino or something like that. He was wearing some kind of a jacket. I wrote something else here, but it got smudged. However, that information later turned out to be false. The shooter, if there is one, remains at large. Needless to say, our thoughts are with the victims here today, if there are any, which we don't know yet.
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0: 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Let us know what's on your mind. In the studio tonight, you've got Stu,
1: Riley O'Bill,
2: and the nobody formerly known as Rich Paul, brought to you tonight by Lurts. Be alert. The world needs more Lurts.
0: Excellent. We're going to go straight to the phones. We've got Paul in Arizona. What's on your mind tonight?
3: Well, it's good to hear Rich Nobody Paul on the air.
2: It's true. And, does that mean I'm in trouble? Form? That's what it meant when my mother used my middle name.
3: Well, I'm sorry your folks passed, but kudos to you for taking care of them, you know, until they passed on. And I'm sorry to hear of all your trials and tribulations with the probate system. You know, I have a friend in Pennsylvania whose father had a bunch of money in a trust. He was a medical doctor, and my friend, he tells a very similar story about how the trust industry just, you know, it's like they grind you up. You know, this has nothing to do with the beneficiary. It all has to do with how all the lawyers keep all the money. So I'm really sorry to
2: talking
3: hear,
2: to a to a this. Probate court about corruption is like talking to a fish about water. They know it's there. They just don't understand why you won't shut up about it.
0: Mm-hmm.
3: I'm sure that's the case. Anyway, I did pick up something you said the first hour, which I totally agree with, having to do with the, well, but it's called the Civil War. But I don't call it the Civil War, okay?
2: They were very rude.
3: Northern aggression.
1: Yeah, the war in Northern aggression.
3: Yeah, well, a civil war by definition,
1: or the war between the states is what I like to call it.
3: Well, okay, between the states, okay, I might go for that. But to me, the definition of a civil war are people fighting over control of a single entity. Okay,
2: mm-hmm.
3: In other words, you know,
2: is a revolution, by the way. The revolution wasn't a revolution, and the Civil War wasn't a civil war. They were both wars of secession.
3: Exactly. Exactly. Yes. Yes. If a civil war would be, you know, if you live in Ugaria, you know, some fictitious country, and there's two people who want to be in charge of Ugaria, and they fight each other for control of Ugaria, that's a civil war. Okay. But if half the people in Ugaria decide we don't want to be in Ugaria anymore, we want our own country, you know, we're just going to walk away from you guys. And then the Ugarian government says, oh, no, you're not going anywhere. You know, that is not a civil war.
2: Yeah.
3: So anyway, I think you got that one right. I'm just giving you props for that.
2: And I neglected to get in touch with you last time. Could you do me a favor? And when the first chair takes you off takes you off the transmission, could you give him your phone number so I can call you?
3: I'd be happy to talk to you. Yeah.
2: Groovy. I'll give you a call tomorrow soon.
3: Yeah, because I've met you several times in New Hampshire.
2: yeah. I just don't. I also had a laptop, a phone. And something else with information. Oh, and a driver's license stolen while I was in Michigan. So, I was driving around without a license for the longest time. I couldn't get one until I got back to New Hampshire.
3: Oh my God, such a scoff law.
2: Yeah.
3: Holy humanity.
2: Scoff law, huh?
0: That's amazing. You were driving without a license. I thought that was impossible. Thought the car would just stop, or you'd immediately crash into a tree or something.
2: Well, occasionally it did, but luckily I had an Adderall prescription, so I just jumped really high before it hit.
0: All right.
3: Well, glad to hear you're back.
2: Yeah, and I definitely want to. You see, I want to start an organization called Court Block or Court Watch, something like that.
3: Yeah, ago. Yeah.
2: And start examining these courts, at least in New Hampshire. You know, and also I got to figure out how to put a new situs on those trust funds so that I don't have to go to, so I never have to go to the Washtenaw County Circuit Court again. Because Judge O'Brien, she didn't even read the contract. She asked opposing counsel what it said, and he lied, and I didn't get a chance to respond.
0: Yeah.
2: It was insane.
0: Man. That's the way he goes in court.
3: Holy crap.
0: It's an experience I had.
2: Opposing counsel being Robert O'Reilly of CMPlaw.com. That's on Main Street in Ann Arbor, Michigan.
3: Wow. Anyway, there a few years ago, I was listening to some people in Texas who were talking about fighting corruption with the grand jury. And there's a whole bunch of information about how you can take over. I mean, especially in a place like New Hampshire, it might be easy to get into the grand jury and then use that as a tool to start working on these folks.
2: If the criminal justice system was not a travesty, I would have gone to it. The problem is, having been through the criminal justice system myself, I wouldn't inflict it on my worst enemy. Which, although I'm having second thoughts about that now, because what I realized is the criminal justice system is so much better than the family court system or the probate system. I mean, I have a new respect for the two judges who have convicted me of felonies, because I'll tell you what, unlike this probate judge, they actually played the game the way they espoused, and they played it strictly by the rules, and they seemed to bend over backwards to give the benefit of the doubt where there was doubt. And that was such a stark contrast to the one that handled a simple inheritance dispute that never even should have gone to court.
0: Yeah, you know, a court system is bad if it makes the American, criminal court system look sane.
2: Yeah, well,
0: it absolutely does.
2: The problem is in the Bar Association. Okay.
0: What is that? The British Accreditation Regency?
2: I don't know if
0: that,
2: it.
0: That stands for.
2: I actually want a form a organization called the Meeting of Pro Se Litigants, because sometimes you just gotta get out of the bar and go to a meeting.
0: I like that.
3: I think that's wise to pool your resources and find support. Mm-hmm. I mean, that was the whole thing with the Free State Project is all about, is to get a whole bunch of people together to see if we can work these things out. But I think that your name disappeared off me. Maybe you were talking about Aaron Day.
0: I'm Stu.
3: Stu.
2: Oh, like a leopard in a hot tub.
0: Yeah,
2: I should have remembered.
0: Only spelled differently.
3: So, right. What Aaron Day was talking about, using AI to fight these things, and I think that's opening up a whole new chapter in discovering liberty, and I think that could hold a great tool for the good guys.
2: Well, here's what I want to do, and this is why I was soliciting your phone number. I know you're going to be disappointed, but I'm not going to jump your bones. No, what I'm interested in is I want to bring together people who have experienced, just out of the park corruption in either family court or in probate court, okay? Because the thing is, in family court, they do the same thing. They ignore perjury even if it's reported to them. And this this attorney, Robert O'Reilly of CMPLaw.com, perjured himself repeatedly. You know, I don't call the police, but I will talk about things on the radio. So he perjured himself repeatedly. And, you know, and they do that as a matter of course, I'm told, in family court. So I think it's the same mafia running both of them. And for the inheritance side of it, what I envision is that people like me who have won their cases, okay, can basically invest in the cases of future heirs. So if the executor won't let them have money to hire a lawyer to fight for their inheritance, which was the primary way they denied me substantive due process, then basically I would say I will lend you the money to hire a lawyer, but if and when you win, then I would want a certain return on my investment. If you don't win, then it's okay. So basically the return then would be calculated so that it would serve as insurance. I'm not looking to so much to turn a profit doing this, but I would like to somewhat even out the results between the people like me who get lucky and the people who don't get lucky and end up with their whole inheritance stolen. A lot of people, they arrested, the FBI arrested a Detroit probate judge. Now, this was 45 minutes away from where I was, because she was letting the guardian ad litems, who are supposed to care for mentally ill people, steal their houses. And it had to involve the same sort of thing. They had to write down some reason on the court documents so it looked right, so they just perjured themselves, just like like Robert O'Reilly of CMPLaw.com. Yeah, if you love your children, don't have them do your estate.
0: Rarely ever will this type of behavior result in criminal charges being filed, though.
2: No.
0: And
2: imagine if I had stolen $125,000. Good God, I took a federal conviction for telling a bank that my income stream was from selling rare coins, which I think, since there's only 23 million Bitcoin, that Bitcoin qualifies. The whole problem there my attorney basically said, well, that's clever. It's probably true, but do you want to bet your life on it in a system where 97% of defendants are convicted, and out of those 3% with the best cases, 97% plead out, and of the 3% who stay in, presumably those with the best cases, 97% are convicted.
0: Mm-hmm.
2: You know, well, and I did the math, and I said, as a matter of fact, I do not want to enter into that wager, sir. What else might I do?
3: Yeah.
2: I won't cooperate, but I will take my licks.
0: I hear you.
3: No, there's cast no shade on somebody who, I mean, it's nice to be able to say don't take the plea deal, but if you're the one sitting there, you know, I cast no shade on somebody who wants to.
1: I agree.
2: Understand
3: the odds.
2: But imagine if through the miracle of AA or of AI, we could get millions of people to each file slightly different suits against the government when they do a broad-based rights violation. Not a class action. You know, we have a million plaintiffs. We want a million judges and a million juries and a million courtrooms. Well, something's going to have to give, I think.
3: Yeah.
2: I don't know how that would play out, but nobody does.
3: Yeah. Oh, well, we're now entering a new dawn. You know, the AI opens up a whole bunch of doors. And I think you've got something there.
2: But
3: so, yeah, I remember
2: the thing is, it has to be self self-hosted AI before it's the real thing. Because if you're not self-hosting...
0: I think that's what he's done.
2: Okay.
0: He's used Venice AI and he's self-hosting.
2: Venice is not self-hosting. Venice is being hosted by
0: Venice. I think he's copied it and made it self-hosted. Self-hosted instances.
2: If you have done that, call me the moment the show is over. I've got an RTX A6000 that's sitting unoccupied and needs a tenant.
0: Okay. Anything else, Paul?
3: No, I think this is good. I just remember a conversation a few years ago, about, you know, don't take the plea deal. And, this woman was being, interviewed, by the New York Times, you know, and she was, of course, you know, she was black. She was saying that, you know, if black defendants would not take the plea deal, and the reporter was saying, well, that would completely freeze up the courts for years. And the woman says, and the problem with that would be.
2: Yeah, exactly.
3: But this is even better because you're not putting yourself in jeopardy. You're filing the actions. So, yeah, right on.
2: Yeah, that's the civil court is always better. I mean, unless your judge is a crook.
0: Mm-hmm. All right.
3: All right. Well, hey, I'll hang on the line.
0: Yep. We'll put you on hold and we'll get your number from you in a bit. We've got another caller on the line. I believe this is Daniel. You're on Free Talk Live. What's on your mind?
4: Hey, this is Dan from New Jersey. I just wanted to welcome Nobody back. We've met a whole bunch of times in the past at Pork Fest.
2: Nobody remembers.
4: Nobody remembers. Awesome. I wanted to, I'm also leading an organization called Enemies of the State. We focus on prisoners that are unjustly persecuted in prison. Ian Freeman is one of our key prisoners right now that we're focusing attention on. But as far as injustices goes, I wanted to talk about the Southern District of New York, where Ross Ulbricht got 2 life sentences plus 40 years. I don't think the jurors, when they said guilty, I don't think they knew that that was going to be the sentence. Jurors don't even get told that. And I also, if you look at the Southern District of New York, so Roman Storm's facing 40 years right now for writing a code. And Dexter Taylor is what I wanted to talk about. The judge said in that case, do not bring the Second Amendment into this courtroom. It doesn't exist here. So you can't argue the Second Amendment. This is New York, in quotes. Now,
2: there's something that he might have meant, which is kind of true, but it seems nonsensical to me, which is generally they say the trial court does not determine the constitutional issues. If there's a constitutional issue and the trial court convicts you, you're then supposed to appeal it as if you have the money to do that. But the so to some extent, you usually don't argue directly the constitutional issue, and there are exceptions to that, but I think if a judge is doing his job well, he should be aware of the constitutional issue and make rulings that don't get reversed.
4: Yes, and as far as Dexter is concerned, he got raided in the middle of the night by an FBI raid because he was buying gun parts. He's a software engineer. He has no criminal record. He actually has community service. He's been helping out with the community for a long time. A good guy.
2: Oh, this is a guy in New York?
4: He's a software engineer. He's serving 10 years in a maximum security prison in Coxsackie, New York. He got transferred from Rikers Island, and all he did is build 3D guns. Now, some people call him ghost guns. He's a gun enthusiast and a software engineer. So, this guy has been told that he has no defense because his defense was he was doing a constitutionally protected thing. I guess the thing what I was thinking about is the DOJ and how bad it is. And trust me, I've been through the family court system, too. They'll hit you with a 700-page motion in the middle of the night, and if you can't figure it out, you're going to lose everything. So AI can also help you with that. You can put all that right in AI. I need a response. With the family court system with AI and filing these motions, like Aaron Day said, when you get a traffic ticket, when you get a parking ticket, put into AI, find out all the things that they did wrong, and then bring it to court.
2: Mm-hmm.
4: You know, everybody can do that. You have it right in your pocket, right? So I think the system itself is messed up. I think we need to kind of mess it up and get in there. Use our leverage in any which way. It is rigged. Every system is rigged. So that being said, these prisoners in there, this is just a terrorist. It's basically like a terrorist negotiation. They're holding peaceful men that never did anything to anybody, that actually Ian was like helping orphanages in foreign countries. Couldn't get any better a guy than that. And these guys are rotting away, losing their lives in prison for what? Because they wrote code or they were trading Bitcoin peer-to-peer. So the system itself has no morality. So I'm not sure any technology...
2: It's worse than that. It has anti-morality. Basically, if you object to extortion, then you can't be part of the government. You know, selects for psychopaths.
4: That's 100% true. It rewards bad behavior, and that's why you have a lot of people that are rise to the top that are just willing to get paid to sell all their fellow brethren into slavery.
2: Mm-hmm.
4: Unfortunately, that's what you got with the system that's been built around us. And like I said, even if everybody in the world used Monero, would it really matter if they were all Satanists? So, how do we fix all this? Well, I think we just kind of have to separate ourselves from all the systems that we can. Remove your children from the school system, stop using their money, and exit and build parallel systems that are better. And we move on, right?
2: I want to set up a trust system within my church for the congregation so we can escape from the American probate court.
0: Yeah, that's right. I like these suggestions. Thanks for the call tonight. The phone number here is 603-283-6160. Still have time for your call in the final segment. 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
6: From Feature Story News in Washington, I'm Nick Harper with the Week in Review. This week, a pilot on a plane being flown to Israel was stabbed by his co-pilot in what investigators say was an attempt to crash the commercial jet. The plane plunged before passengers were able to overpower the attacker and fly the plane safely to Saudi Arabia. The incident is being investigated as alleged terrorism. Blake Sifton in Tel Aviv has been following the situation and sent this report.
7: When you fly on an Israeli carrier, you are subjected to questioning and scrutiny before you've even been allowed to check in for your flight. And all Israeli airlines have air marshals, and El Al, the national carrier, is known to have anti-missile technology on their planes. But authorities here have said over the past day as this event unfolded that Israel has no power to enforce checks or have air marshals on flights that are not Israeli operated.

0: and ordered an independent review, as FSN's Simon Marks reports.
1: They say that Krista Pike received two separate full syringes of pentobarbital, that the curtains in the execution chamber were drawn twice, denying witnesses an opportunity to see exactly what was going on inside the chamber. She complained that there was a pain in her arm and she thought it was going to burst. She asked if it was always like this. Her advisers urged her to relax during the process.
0: From Bureaus Worldwide, this is FSN.
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0: 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It's talk radio you control. You can give us a call. We still have time for you in the final segment. The phone number here is 603-283-6160. In the studio, it's Stu.
1: Riley O'Bill.
0: And nobody is around here somewhere. I'm sure he'll be joining us soon.
1: Yeah, I'm sure he'll be joining us soon. The way nobody can be here.
0: It's always nice when nobody's here.
1: Yep. He's such an entertaining co-host, that's for sure. I love it.
0: Definitely. I guess we better get into the story that we've been teasing for most of the night.
1: I think that might be him knocking. Let me go see.
0: Yeah, why don't you go grab that, and I'll start this story here. Oop. This is from Fox News, a reputable news source, according to some. Massachusetts lesbian bar ignites fury after easing mask rules for one night a week. Two of the owners stepped back months ago, including one who had enrolled in clown school and another who was a drag performer. A lesbian bar in Greenfield, Massachusetts sparked community backlash after lifting its mask mandate for one night a week, with accusations of ableism and boycott directed at the struggling business. Last-ditch bar and arts venue recently removed its mask requirement on Saturdays in an effort to boost business, but some members of the small city's queer community objected to the change, according to the Boston Globe.
2: So they have 6 nights to go to the bar when it's the way they want it. Yep. And they're crying because they can't prevent anyone else from seeing the art or drinking at the bar.
1: It's just interesting to me that this policy, this bar chooses to do something to bring more people in.
2: Well, I mean...
1: Hold on. So this bar is bringing more people in, or trying to anyway, and people are upset by that because, oh my goodness, they're not wearing masks on one day a week. You don't have to go in that day of the week. That's the whole point I'm trying to make is... These people are complaining about nothing that's important.
0: No, this is serious business, man. Mm-hmm. Back to the article. Some critics accused the bar's owners of putting disabled people at risk and compared the policy change to a mass disabling event.
2: Would the lunatics eat?
0: A eugenicist attack while also wishing violence against the establishment, according to the Boston Globe. That's a eugenicist attack, huh?
2: Wow, that's just...
0: This is coming from the same people that probably would have been all about the forced sterilizations programs that only ended in America somewhere in, like, the 1980s.
2: Yeah, people don't realize that that was actually progressives.
0: Yeah,
2: who were all about that.
0: That was actually eugenics.
2: Yeah. You know, there was actually a very good... article by a guy named Jack London. He wrote White Fang, and he wrote
1: Call
2: of the Wild, and he wrote there was something else To Build a Fire. But anyway, he wrote a book called The War of the Classes. He was a socialist, but in it he had a very interesting article that said something that would be true if socialism could actually work, that which was, once we make it so that everybody survives, regardless of whether they have any

0: talent or ability in anything. We're going to run into a genetic problem. Okay? Because basically it means that if you wonder who are the least effective or least capable humans out there, they're the ones the closest to the survival bar. Okay? Because, you know, you have to be a certain amount of smart not to, you know, step into a hole and die.
1: Mm-hmm.
0: Okay? But if you cover all the holes, then you don't have to be that smart anymore. And so the average intelligence of your society is going to drop. And so what I would anticipate would be kind of a cyclic thing, where basically if you built up socialist societies, even if you got the self-interest issue solved, what would happen is there would be nothing to prevent people who were, you know, not useful for whatever reason. They didn't have a niche for themselves. There'd be nothing preventing them from having children. And so you would eventually, and it's easier to make a slow computer than it is to make a fast computer.
1: Mm-hmm.
0: You know, so I think that what would happen eventually is that the government would collapse under the weight of having subsidized the creation of millions and billions of stupid people. Mm-hmm. It would collapse, and then Darwin would have the last laugh. And Darwin is a vengeful god. Okay, and what would happen is you would then have a massive die-off, not only of the fit, or of the unfit, but also of the unlucky fit. Because, you know, it's not going to be pretty if the 8 million survivors of New York City march over the bridge and eat New Jersey.
1: Oh, yeah.
0: You know, that's not a happy image.
1: No, it's not. And that's what happens under totalitarianism.
0: Exactly.
1: Well.
0: You know, because the bottom line is what made me a capitalist was basically writing software that was what we used to call AI. It was an expert system that scheduled maintenance workers to do different things based on factors like travel time and skill level and that kind of thing. And after doing that, I read The Wealth of Nations, intending to debunk it, actually. I was like, okay, I'm just going to read this thing and see what it says so I can argue back. Because I was already a member of the Libertarian Party, but economically I wasn't a libertarian. I was just, you were the only people who cared about smokers' rights. So and so I was like, but I thought not having a minimum wage would be a disaster, for example. You know.
2: Turns out minimum wage is just a way to bar, you know, the low-earning sector of your public from even getting employed.
0: Right. And so people say, well, what would prevent them from just hiring everybody else up for $1 an hour? You know, well, they could do that legally if they could get people to just get off their couches for $1 an hour, which is dubious. Mm-hmm. But if they did, they'd eventually run out of unemployed people. Well, then you gotta hire people who are already making $1 an hour doing something. You know, and business would be fantastically profitable, so they got to expand, they got to hire. Well, what do you do then? You got to offer some of those guys with $1 an hour jobs $2.
2: Yep.
0: Well, what happens when you run out of them? And the thing is, the over time, as Adam Smith said, you should always, in a free society, see over the long term, you should see rising wages and falling prices. And the opposite of what we have now. And if you have that, then however you define good enough, wait, you'll get there.
2: Mm-hmm. Yep. Well, right now, I think we're going to go to the phones. This is an on-screen caller. You're on Free Talk Live. What's on your mind? Hello?
3: Hi, there? I don't know if I'm on the call or if someone else is.
1: You are.
2: That's you.
0: Maybe it's nobody.
3: Excellent. for taking my call tonight. Thanks. I was curious if earlier in the segment or the show, if anyone had talked about the New Hampshire judiciary completely falling apart in the last 2 weeks. I did like the part hearing nobody discuss a prose organization, and I'd also like to find a way to follow up on the process of that. I'd like to support that concept, but in the last week or so, the Chief Justice has been forced to resign from his position, and this is someone who the former Chief Justice, head of the New Hampshire Judiciary Committee of the House, had testified for, as well as our governor went out on a limb and testified for. So the state of New Hampshire is falling, and anyone following, you know, legal news, there's some big news happening in the state of New Hampshire just in the last week.
0: And didn't our Chief Justice just step down based on some sort of admitted wrongdoing that was super vague?
3: Yeah, super vague, nobody, because they made a stipulation and agreement with the very corrupt, in my opinion, Judicial Conduct Committee. Most of my friends refer to that committee as the Judicial Cover-Up Committee in the state. However, they made a stipulation and agreement allowing him to resign so that they didn't have to have any sort of due process or trial regarding all of the other corruption that this guy's been accused of. Not only while he's been Chief Justice, he also while he was the AG before being Chief Justice, he was the Attorney General. So, and you know, many, many people testified against his confirmation. Go ahead. I heard you asking a question.
0: So it sounds like they basically, he got so corrupt that they couldn't cover up for him anymore, and so they threw him under the bus to protect the rest of the corruption.
3: Yes, exactly. And we're in a state here where it wasn't very long ago that we had another justice, not the Chief Justice, but a Justice Barbara Hans Marconi, who was under criminal indictment. This is all within the last year. So
0: I think every judge should be under criminal indictment.
3: Well, I think we agree, but I think regular man in the street people will start to get traction with judicial review and judicial accountability when they look at this track record that's been happening in this state. It's not just our probate court or our family court. This is an epidemic problem or a systematic problem from probate court to our Chief Justice. And big news, three other justices just got implicated this week on covering up and putting out false press releases that they okayed, which were not ethical. So our New Hampshire judiciary got cleaned out under Governor Shaheen back in 2000. I think there were four or five of the justices who were forced to resign or retire. And
0: The problem is, as those judges came up through the system, any lawyer who wasn't a crook would be miserable because the crooks would be winning all the cases, okay, because the judge is a crook. Well, then they're going to force all the good lawyers out, and that may explain why I could not hire an attorney in Washtenaw County to save my life. You know,
3: I don't think there are any good lawyers in New Hampshire. I agree with you.
0: There are some. Actually, the public defenders I've worked with, a couple of them have been excellent. And that was Kim in Keene, and I always want to call her Penny. Her name was Robin in Manchester, and she got me off on 9 consecutive charges.
1: Oh, wow. That's pretty good for a public defender.
0: Yeah, and she was actually grumpy. She represented me when they pulled me over in Bedford and arrested me for being a felon in possession of a gardening tool. So she asked for a probable cause hearing and said the seizure was bad because what they seized wasn't evidence of any crime. And so they dropped the charge, But then they indicted me in grand jury, so when I went to court in Keene to change my name, they arrested me, shipped me to Manchester for the weekend to sit in jail, and then let me go in Manchester with no way home. Luckily, I've got thousands of anarchist friends in New Hampshire.
3: Yeah, well, I think that's what we all need, and I hope, nobody, that you'll start sharing with your thousands of anarchist friends this credibility issue of the New Hampshire judiciary. We've been crying out and petitioning to our government at all levels for the last decade regarding this issue. And if the judiciary, this isn't just my opinion, if the judiciary isn't based on ethical standards and they're not above reproach, then there's really nothing that can come through a judiciary that can have any integrity. So we're at that point in the state of New Hampshire now, and I would call everyone to try to draw their attention to this. I put together a little Facebook page over the weekend called NH is Failing, just to prioritize some of the articles that are coming out on the issue, because there's so many things coming from every direction that I couldn't even absorb them all. So I made a little priority page, not to be a new talk session on everything that's happening in the news, but just something to actually be the end of the funnel, so to speak, to help people who don't follow these things every day like myself and my friends do here in New Hampshire, but just want to stay up to speed and get the most priority information. And things are literally coming out every day.
0: Do you have a podcast
3: that we live in? No, I listen to Free Talk Live. I think everyone should. I don't have to be
0: okay.
3: Podcast.
0: Well, the thing is, Free Talk Live, as I understand, it's only, and I'm just getting back, so I haven't really been briefed on what the business changes have been since Ian has been a political prisoner. But the, I understand they're doing two nights a week. I was thinking, and they said, the one person I've talked to about it said you can do a two-night-a-week show, a five-night-a-week show, or a seven-night-a-week show. So I was thinking of doing two nights as a separate show, which I might or might not be able to market through Free Talk Live, but I do have permission from years ago from Ian to use the name Free Tech Live. And so, you know, maybe we could sell that, and then between the two shows, maybe we could expand back out to seven, because I want, when Ian gets out, I want him to find something that's bigger than what he left.
2: That'd be awesome.
3: Yeah, that'd be a great idea. Well, I'm grateful for my friend Vermont, who told me about you coming back and being on the show tonight. Thank you for letting me call in. Good to see some other familiar faces from ForkFest on the air with you tonight. And I appreciate what you all are doing. Keep up the good work.
0: Thanks a lot, man. And hey, if you're interested in getting some of your views out on a podcast, I'm looking both for interview subjects and for a co-host. So, and co-host may be temporarily, like I have a different co-host, every month, and a different guest every show.
2: There you go.
3: Yeah, well, I've been told I have a face made for radio, so maybe we can follow
0: me too.
3: Up on that offline sometime.
0: looks like mine is just what you need in the radio business.
2: Thanks for the call tonight. That was a good call. Let's get back to this story. Let's see. I hope your venue gets firebombed for robbing my fellow immunocompromised people of their Saturday plans just to scrape extra revenue from ableists.
1: Wow, that's an extremist take for these people.
2: One commenter wrote on the bar's social media post announcing
1: it's
2: the
1: crazy.
2: Change. Isn't it?
1: I know.
2: I hope your venue gets fireballed, is what they said.
1: Over one night. One night. They're just bombing. They want to threaten firebombing people over one night a week. A less masky week. And
2: ableism is just that bad, Riley.
1: Oh, come on. I'm blind, and I'm not wanting everyone to cater to me and my blindness, okay? I understand some places are not meant for me to go, and that's okay. Sure, we could try to make some things accessible, but if you want to go climb Mount Everest, that's not accessible. You got to find a way to make it accessible. But here these people are complaining about ableism.
2: Well, along those lines of thought, I don't know why this bar thought that would be a good move in the first place if they're already catering to this crowd. Like, they should have said double masks on Saturday. Here's another one, though, if you're not convinced yet. People like you kill disabled people in the name of your own leisure and convenience, wrote another one. Just say you're being complicit in a mass disabling event and get it over with. A third said.
0: Well, and the thing is, clearly, these people are legitimately disabled.
2: Oh, well, already disabled.
0: They got everything they know from the government and from licensed news and from news outlets.
2: Come on, Bar, we're already disabled. Don't disable us worse. When y'all close, let the record state it was ableism plus complying in advance, because that's what it is, another one wrote. Does COVID not disable people on Saturday nights? At another user who had a picture of himself in a mask as his profile picture.
0: See, they should have just raised their prices, because these people clearly need to get out of the house.
1: I know, right?
0: You know? And you know, even though they don't want me to have a place to go, I want them to have a place to go to hang out with lunatics like themselves and, you know, do what lunatics do.
1: Like, I'm glad that the free market allows for a lesbian bar to have a place where people who are COVID conscious can go hang out.
0: Mm-hmm.
1: But yeah, at the same time, like, why should you be upset over them making a minor change to their bar?
0: And the trans issue is actually my favorite example of this, because on both sides, you have people who legitimately, I mean, there are trans women who literally will not ever feel comfortable in a place where they can't use the ladies' room.
1: Yeah.
0: And there are women who can't, who literally will never be comfortable if they turn around and they're confronted in the locker room, they get out of the shower butt naked and they're confronted by a 10-inch trouser trout. So the thing is, there's only one solution. The solution to the problem of diversity is diversity. You need, if you want to have diversity of people, you need a diversity of policy. So everybody has their hangout where they're happy hanging out, and nobody, and people with conflicting desires and beliefs are not forced to go to places where they are not comfortable. And from my point of view, it's like a religion. If you're arguing with your wife and you love your wife, the question isn't who is right or wrong, because love is that state where the well-being of another becomes essential to your own. So the question should be, how can we maximize both of our happiness? Am I right or wrong to prefer strawberry to boysenberry? Mm. Who knows? Who cares? What are the criteria? It's best if people eat both strawberries and boysenberries, because otherwise,
1: one of them or the other will pick over. Not everyone likes boysenberries. When you have a multitude of options, people can make choices. Mm-hmm. And that's why I'm glad that the free market exists, is because there can be people catering to the lowest common denominator, and there can be people catering to libertarians, anyone. And that's why we have free markets, is so that when we have options, we feel like we can have a diverse way of life, a better way of life. And some people want to live around purely white people, and some people want to live around black people. That's why we need diversity, and that's why we need options in the free market, not just one size fits all.
0: Yeah, people get upset about the white separatists, and I'm like, what? Or the black separatists, for that matter, and say, oh, they want to separate, that's so terrible. And it's like, well, why don't you let him? Would you miss them?
2: Right. you want forced association then, and that's supposed to be better.
0: Yeah. You know, and the thing is, you ever been to a cockfight?
2: No.
1: No.
0: Well, I went to one in Mexico once with my father, of all things, although he didn't approve of that sort of thing. I think he just wanted me to see something horrible. But the way they take these chickens and make them fight, they just jam them together until they get mad at each other instead of the people who are actually hurting them.
2: Mm. Yep. This has been Free Talk Live. If you didn't get your call in tonight, call back tomorrow. There will be another show. Thanks for listening. Peace.
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6: From Feature Story News in Washington, I'm Nick Harper with the Week in Review. This week, a pilot on a plane being flown to Israel was stabbed by his co-pilot in what investigators say was an attempt to crash the commercial jet. The plane plunged before passengers were able to overpower the attacker and fly the plane safely to Saudi Arabia. The incident is being investigated as alleged terrorism. Blake Sifton in Tel Aviv has been following the situation and sent this report.
7: When you fly on an Israeli carrier, you are subjected to questioning and scrutiny before you've even been allowed to check in for your flight. And all Israeli airlines have air marshals, and El Al, the national carrier, is known to have anti-missile technology on their planes. But authorities here have said over the past day as this event unfolded that Israel has no power to enforce checks or have air marshals on flights that are not Israeli operated.
6: This week, the Pentagon announced that it's sending a new carrier strike group to the Middle East. The USS Theodore Roosevelt is heading to the region, adding roughly 10,000 sailors and Marines, and giving the US President Donald Trump extra options should he decide to attack Iran. He said he will make that decision very soon, despite several rounds of indirect talks taking place earlier this week between the US and Iran. It's all having an impact on the upcoming midterm elections next month. Democrats are now favourites to win control of both the House of Representatives and the Senate. Ever since James Goodison has more from Washington.
8: Not only does President Trump have to contend with the fact that all polls are showing toward the idea that the Democrats will take the House of Representatives, but now there does seem to be a sense that the Democrats are the favourites too to take control of the Senate, which would mean if it comes to pass that President Trump's last 2 years will be with an opposition party in control of both of the houses of Congress.
6: the U.S. doctor who oversaw the failed execution of Christa Pike in Tennessee on Wednesday, has been linked to an earlier botched lethal injection in the state. Tennessee Governor Bill Lee has halted all remaining executions for the rest of the year and ordered an independent review, as FSN's Simon Marks reports.
9: They say that Christa Pike received two separate full syringes of pentobarbital, that the curtains in the execution chamber were drawn twice, denying witnesses an opportunity to see exactly what was going on inside the chamber. She complained that there was a pain in her arm and she thought it was going to burst. She asked if it was always like this. Her advisers urged her to relax during the process.
6: From Bureaus Worldwide, this is FSN. This week, tech executives met at the White House and signed a voluntary AI safety accord. However, they admitted afterwards that it was regulation that might now need to be written into law. US President Donald Trump has urged self-policing for the industry, even though AI bosses have warned of risks. FSN's Kate Fisher reports from Washington.
10: They said they had signed this voluntary accord saying that they would regulate themselves. That's something, though, that Donald Trump, US President, is supportive of. He also believes there should be less government oversight over the development of AI, despite warnings from some of the very people, those tech leaders who were in the room with him.
6: French student unions have called for a fresh round of school and university blockades and protests following the government's formal presentation of a budget which unions say will not help the French education system. French President Emmanuel Macron has blamed hard-left politicians for fueling the protests, while student groups say that they will protest again with a major demonstration planned for the 6th of October. Manchester City's chief executive says the footballing Premier League has a conspiracy theory against the club. It's facing the threat of severe sanctions after an independent commission found that the club had clearly intended to circumvent Premier League rules over 9 seasons with spending. It's been found guilty of dozens of financial breaches, including sham sponsorship deals. Sports editor of City AM, Frank Delares, says there now could be further developments.
11: The timescales that have been put in place for this, there's a lot of awareness at the Premier League that this has dragged on. It's not looked good for them. So they are particularly keen, I think, to get this wrapped up. And obviously then at that stage, they can move on to any possible sanctions.
6: And that's the Week in Review. That's Feature Story News, Nick Harper reporting.
12: It was a big night for music's hottest acts, especially for Lord Chillingworth. In a shocking upset, the young artist took home the spookiest Halloween sound effect album Grammy for Creepy Night in Halloween Manor. Music blogger Ty Vaughn is here. Ty, what a shocker.
13: Lord Chillingworth's track, Man Being Boiled Alive While Chains Rattle in a Dungeon, was crazy spooky. It was everywhere this year. Haunted houses, Halloween stores, nighttime hayrides. Anywhere you look, people were getting the willies from this album.
12: But a lot of people thought Grammy darling Dr. Spookenstein was a shoo-in to win for his album, Laboratory of Madness.
13: And that was a great album. Critics praised Spookenstein's stripped-down approach, rattling real bones together and dripping real blood onto a screaming lady.
12: The class act Spookenstein offered a gracious congratulations to Chillingworth, saying, "I'm a fan of every bloody who was nominated, especially Chillingworth. I have a skeleton ton of respect for him as an artist. I just saw him on the dead carpet and congratulated him."
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1: And Chad.
0: And we'll be joined by Jay Noon later in the show, but first, just me and Chad for this segment, I guess. He might be in the middle of the segment, too, but we have lots of things to talk about, including, like, I feel like the biggest thing I've been seeing people, like, going live and talking about is these two failed executions in Tennessee recently, which really surprised me, because right before the show, I had only heard of the one lady, that there was this woman who, she's a murderer, and she really kind of, like, she didn't plead guilty, but I don't feel bad calling her a murderer or anything, because it's not like I'm just, like, trusting what the cops said about her or something. It's like she claims she didn't take her plea deal only because she didn't want to die in prison, because her plea deal was going to be just, like, life without parole. And instead, she just was told that, like, oh, nobody would send, like, her lawyer, she claimed. And by the way, this woman's name is Krista Pike in Tennessee. She claims that her lawyer told her nobody's going to send an attractive young woman to sentence an attractive young woman to death. So that's the only reason she took it. But that, she wasn't like really like fighting against being called guilty. She was just like, oh, I hope I don't get too much time kind of thing. So
1: she thought she was going to get less than life in prison.
0: Right.
1: For the murder.
0: Not just murder, but like torture too. Like there was this woman who Krista thought that this woman, and I can pull up, we'll get to her name, I'm sure, when it gets to the article. But there was this woman she believed was flirting with her boyfriend. And so she like kidnapped her, carved a pentagram into her chest, and like hit her in the face with a hammer and cut her head off while she was still alive. Well, I don't know if I should say all those things on there, but it's too late now.
1: With the participation of her boyfriend?
0: No. I think it was just her
1: by herself?
0: Yeah. So she was just jealous of this woman. She, I think, was 18, and the girl that she killed was 19, so they were going to college together. And yeah, I won't get too far into the, like, it's just like, I think I've been desensitizing myself because I've been, like, watching, you know, like, true crime a lot recently when I had stopped. I had to stop completely for a few years because I was getting, like, scared in Texas watching, like, true crime. Right. I don't think it's, like, that good for, and maybe especially women, honestly. Like, I was getting, like, always, like, had my head on a swivel when I was, like, never in danger, like, ever.
1: I don't think it's good. I don't think it's good to focus on that kind of stuff, but, some of that, I mean, especially when it's for entertainment.
0: Yeah.
1: There are actually aspects of a lot of the, especially the famous killings and the famous serial killers that there's some questions that should be asked.
0: That's how I feel about Gypsy Rose, and that's how I kind of accidentally eased back into like watching it all the time, is because with Gypsy Rose, it's like, I think that she is a part of a cult, and her like cult helped her out because she basically killed her mom. There's no such thing as accessory for murder in Missouri. She did plead guilty, or maybe she didn't plead guilty, but she took a plea deal. So she pled guilty to second degree murder of her mom, not accessory. And she goes around saying like, I didn't do the actual kill. And she has that voice. I didn't do the actual kill. My boyfriend did it for me, and I just asked him to do it. But that's what she did. She got a mentally disabled man who has level 2 autism and like a 85 IQ to come down from another state and kill her mom for her because she believed that she could get out of it that way. But I don't even know that I believe that she really just like believed she was going to get out of it. I think she just knew she couldn't get in trouble because she was part of like a cult. Like her and her mom were scamming, saying that she was disabled and couldn't walk and all this stuff. She is disabled, but in certain ways that are, like, different. Like, it's not like she had, like, cancer or anything that she sometimes claimed to have. Her medical documents have come out. And lots of stuff has come out slowly from, like, FOIAs. I know we're talking about a different thing right now. But I think it's really important. And I talk about it every once in a while on the show. But I don't think I've ever said why I think it's important for, like, let's say a libertarian to pay attention to. I think that there are times where if somebody is in maybe some little club that the like prosecution is in or can be influenced by, then they will actually like get people out of really bad trouble. Like Gypsy Rose did 10 years only, and her boyfriend that did the actual stabbing, who was, like, retarded, he did, he got life. And not only that, you can't find a bad article about her. It's, like, searching and digging in the mud to try to find, like, YouTube videos that actually tell the truth.
1: Yeah, I mean, they can get people off. I don't know too much about that case, but I know in the cases of people like Jeffrey Dahmer, Ted Bundy, Otis Toole, Henry Lee Lucas... they admittedly them, they said themselves, and I mean, they'll say that this is, that they're not, reliable, but, that they were part of networks that were committing contract killings, and cult killings as well. And some of the times where you see things like where Jeffrey Dahmer would have had, in order to commit, two murders, he would have had to commit a murder, like get into his car and drive at like 80 miles an hour to the location of the second murder and be there within like 20 minutes or something and then commit a second murder. It seems like a lot of these that they're kind of tying up a lot of loose ends with a lot of the celebrity serial killers where they do have some killings, or at least they're taking part in some killings, but then a whole bunch of other killings are just piled on top. Some of these people like Henry Lee Lucas, who was pardoned by George Herbert Walker Bush.
0: Like, clarify, you're saying that you think, like, some of these people might be, like, people, a whole bunch of murder victims that were murder victims of maybe a whole bunch of different people, and, like, they just put it all in one guy?
1: Yeah, obviously they're doing that. A lot of times, too, what's not brought up in the media, especially when you're watching these sort of, like, infotainment shows where people like to watch them because they are entertained by hearing about people being murdered, and they like to see like crime scene photos and things like that. And they don't touch on the fact that a lot of times like the victims know each other. It always is revolving around some kind of a lone nut who's just out on their own and committing, you know, enormous numbers of murders, which would be really difficult to pull off without having any kind of help. And a lot of times they'll say, like with Jeffrey Dahmer, I believe when he was arrested, he said, "Who else did you get?" You know, because he was completely, I mean, there was definitely a network of people around him that were committing murders.
0: Who else did you get?
1: Jeffrey Dahmer, I believe it was, like when he first got arrested. Yeah, he asked the cops, he said, who else did you guys get? Like, it was obvious to him that they would have caught other people.
0: Wow.
1: Some of them have political connections, like John Wayne Gacy. He was, part of the local, I believe it was the Republican Party. And in a major way too. So a lot of these people have political connections. A lot of the victims knew each other too. And actually a lot of the victims were part of, and they were local, drug addicts who were known to be in relationships with police officers and things like that. That's a really common thread that ties them together. I don't know about these ones in particular, but even the first one that you said where she talks about she tortured someone, cut a pentagram into their chest, right, cut their head off. I mean, that kind of stuff, it would be a lot easier to do with help. I mean, particularly if you're a woman, you know, if it's the first time you ever killed anyone and you just, you know, carry out this like brutal murder all on your own with satanic overtones to it, you know.
0: Yeah, like why the satanic overtones? Like what? Who taught you that? I think in the 80s too, it's not like they had no way to get into that kind of information, but like, unless you knew what you were doing, you wouldn't just think like, and I want to, you know, put a pentagram on their chest. You know, like usually you'd have to like learn an actual ritual. So let's get into that exact, case. I feel maybe we shouldn't even keep saying like that act, like that specific act is a little too nasty to put on the air. So I apologize for that. But we will talk about the botched execution of Krista when we come after we answer this call. But what's her name? Krista Pike. There we go. Okay, so Sarah in New Mexico, you're on Free Talk Live. What's on your mind?
2: Oh, I just want to bring up that our state went back and changed our minds about making the felons not be able to vote. So they just keep going back and forth, and I thought.
0: Could you back off your mic a little bit so it's not so loud? It's been a lot better when you do that. Thanks.
2: Okay, thank you.
0: So you're saying right now they are not allowing felons to vote?
2: Right. Like, that's what they're telling me. And they're telling me that they have to finish out their probation. They have to, whatever they agree on the terms of release. And I think after they finish that out, I wonder how long they have to wait. But they went back to that, and then I figured that felons being able to vote was just kind of goofy. It sounded ridiculous when they had that law when they let you out of jail, you could register and vote the very day. And, you know, it was a bad policy as far as I was concerned. And so we went back to the way things were before.
1: So you don't like felons voting?
2: Right. So about 3 years ago, about 5 years ago, our state, they made a law. It's like a felon, when they get released out of jail, we'll register them and they could vote when they get out.
0: Sarah, are you on speaker? I'm sorry, it didn't get any better.
2: Okay, well, I'm not on speaker.
0: Maybe you just, like, are too close to the phone, because I don't know if your phone got broken or something. You're the only one that, when you call in, it like, makes a really bad noise. Like, it would be really hard for someone with headphones to listen
1: crackling.
0: To the show. Yeah.
2: Oh, okay. So, my phone is kind of old, like 5 years old. Maybe that might have something to do with it. Maybe my phone is getting kind of old.
0: It's sounding much better right now.
1: Yeah, it is sounding better now.
0: Yeah.
2: Okay, well, you know what? You have it set so that I have to talk really soft, you know? Like, that's what I'm doing. I'm talking really soft.
0: I'll try to turn you down a little for now, but it's just I don't want to turn you down too much because everybody else's calls come in just fine. But I did turn you down a little, so hopefully it's not too hard. But if you could just talk a little softer than you were. So right, you were saying that right now felons cannot vote, and he asked you, do you like it that way? You like that felons can't vote?
1: Yeah, apparently she doesn't want them to. I'm kind of agnostic on this because I don't really like the democratic process to begin with.
0: Right, I know. It is hard to, like, have a huge opinion.
1: Yeah, I mean, you know, whether or not a felon votes, you know, I mean,
0: I feel like while we're in this system, it's like kind of messed up that you lose your right for life to do something that, like, everyone else gets to control your life over. You know what I mean? But at the same time,
2: I think that if you let criminals vote, it's dangerous because there's a lot of people against flock cameras and surveillance cameras. So they could vote for candidates that will remove the flock cameras.
1: Oh, and you're saying you like flock cameras?
2: Well, we need them to. We got so much crime here in Albuquerque. We got shoplifting, auto theft, home burglary.
1: But don't you think that the liberal candidates are in general more lax on crime than the conservative ones? And wouldn't felons maybe be more likely to vote for people who are lax on crime just in case they commit more crimes?
2: Always have been the case here in our state. It generally, Republicans happen to be a little bit more stricter on crime. That's the standard. But over here, they'll say and do whatever to get elected. If you're a Republican, they'll remove red light cameras, get rid of speeding cameras, get rid of flock cameras just so they could get in.
1: That's a really big issue for you, isn't it? You really want a lot of cameras?
2: Well, I think we need them. Because Albuquerque has so much crime. And if you let the criminals, the felons vote, I have no idea who was behind this. Those are the dangers. Like, if you're in a small town, let's say your whole family is, like, criminals, and they all get to vote when they come out. Can you imagine that nonsense? It's so easy to have counselors that'll represent the criminals, and your city's going to turn into a just complete dump.
0: Somebody can get, like, a felony for, all of a sudden, like, every good example escapes me, but you can get a felony for things that are, like, absolutely ridiculous and not violent, you know what I mean? But thanks for the call, Sarah. I definitely disagree with the idea of being, like, having the entire city covered in cameras to quote-unquote stop crime. Like, where Sarah is, they already have a lot of, like, red light cameras and stuff like that. Like, let me see if they actually in New Mexico have what are they called? Like, the license plate readers?
1: The flock cameras.
0: More of the actual. I'm sure they have flock cameras. That's for sure. Because, like, every state almost. I'm pretty sure all of them have them right now.
1: Yeah.
0: License plate readers in New Mexico. Let's see. Yep. They have them in New Mexico. They're mounted on patrol cars, fixed infrastructure, and ports of entry to scan and track vehicle plates in real time. Yep. And here's a map. Let me see if it looks like a ton. So, like, you know, Sarah is saying that where she lives is so incredibly, Albuquerque has the most. And she's saying okay. that Albuquerque, where she lives,
1: yeah, and it's not working.
0: Is the it's super
1: still dangerous?
0: Yeah,
1: so, of course.
0: Wow, yeah. There's a cool little website called lprmaps.com. Never heard of it before, but license plate reader maps.com, and you can look at your state, and it shows like green on your state where there's license plate readers. New Hampshire shows 47 total cameras, where New Mexico was showing. Oops, let me get to it again. New Mexico was showing 782. That's crazy.
1: Wow. Yeah. I mean,
0: it's bigger, obviously, but that's still
1: obviously the danger would be to everyone's privacy, and it doesn't seem like most people care. A lot of people don't care. I mean, now that there's a lot of pushback against the flock cameras, which is good. But, I mean, there could come a point where you really don't want your government to be able to surveil everything that you're doing. I mean, as of right now, I mean, I guess if you're not technically breaking the law, you don't have much to worry about. But it's, you know, why can't people just think into the future a little bit and think, like, how could this be abused?
0: You know? Like, how could it be used against something I'm doing that, like, let's say you're Sarah. What if the Republicans get in charge and there's something you're doing, Sarah, that the Republicans don't like? Like, they could make it illegal, make it a felony, then you can't vote because you asked for them to take away felons' rights to vote, and, you know, you're being,
1: like, tracked. And the same thing can be said on the other side with things like ICE, too, where you're just like, okay, well, what if ICE gets weaponized? What if a Democrat comes to power and starts weaponizing those powers against people that supported ICE to begin with?
0: Yeah, people who, like, don't want to vaccinate their kids or something. For example.
1: Or whatever. I mean, if there's not very much oversight, what if they're going to arrest people maybe that they didn't think, that they didn't even suspect of necessarily being an illegal immigrant, but what if they just are like, well, it was an administrative, mistake, but we ended up accidentally arresting someone who might have had political implications or something like that. And what if, you know, if there's no due process there, what if that person ends up getting detained or deported or disappeared and we don't have any record of it because there was no oversight into it? You know, it's a really dangerous situation.
0: Well, we have Dave in Ridley in Colorado on the line. So, Dave, you're on Free Talk Live. What's on your mind?
3: The thing they're not talking about. That's what's on my mind. So, I call in a lot about AI safety and particularly the risk of super intelligence.
0: Okay, yeah.
3: And the, I thought it was just because I was new to this. You know, I mean, 6 years ago I was new to it. And I never would see anyone talking about means over ends, right? So the problems that people worry about and that we get with AI often is a result of the goals being more important than the means. So you've heard of the concept of a paper clipper?
0: No, not in AI terms.
3: So this is sort of a thought experiment, but it has implications in reality. If you give an AI the mission to maximize the number of paperclips, then it will do everything it can without regard to human lives or anything else. It will turn the universe into paperclips, basically.
1: I've heard of that concept. I never heard it called paperclipping, but people usually put it in some way that it's going to end up destroying humanity because you gave it a goal and it's going to only focus on that goal regardless of any other consequence is the idea, right?
3: Yeah. Modern AIs can't do this sort of thing because humans have control over them. But as soon as one is developed that's not under human control, you start asking questions, well, what happens if it decides it wants to do something and humans can't tell it no anymore?
1: Well, so, wouldn't the humans have had to tell it to do that to begin with?
3: Yeah, and this is where you get into the problem of ends versus means. So people, it seems like no one in the AI safety community has even used the word means. They just talk about, well, get this goal or that goal, there's almost no focus on just the means, and the means are so much more important than the ends.
1: Yeah, well, I think it's the people that are behind the AI and what their intentions are that's the real danger. Like, are they going to program AI to be weaponized and hurt people, or are they not going to do that? Right. I mean, the threat of AI is just the same threat as perhaps more powerful, but that we've always faced from people who are psychopaths. You know, if a psychopathic person creates an AI and then gives the AI the means to be able to do an enormous amount of harm on people and enables it to do that, then essentially that's what we need to really be looking out for more than just like the AI itself.
3: Maybe. The thing that I've done, and there's not that much I can do, but I just try when I give instructions to AIs, usually via the system prompt, I will make sure that right near the top is the zero aggression principle. Don't, you know, try to avoid committing acts of aggression. And again, I've never heard an AI safety person or an AI frontier lab person even bring up this concept, but I think it's something that we have to offer to this discussion as libertarians that, you know, if you're incorporating the zero aggression principle into an AI's design, that should make it safer.
1: So then what would you do? Propose regulations on the AI companies that someone has to look at their code and make sure that this is what they're doing?
3: No, that would just make things worse. If you had a regulation that could be enforced without committing an act of aggression, then I guess I'd be okay with that. But since regulation is enforced at taxpayer expense, I can't advocate for something like that.
1: Right.
3: That would be me using inappropriate means to achieve my...
1: No, I understand that. I guess it was...
0: Coming back in after this break, 603-283-6160. Sorry, kind of cut y'all off there. You can call in 603-283-6160. 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
4: Sources at the video streaming service Netflix reported today that they had sent local man Shane Fowler a personal message earlier just checking to see if everything was okay after the 31-year-old watched an entire season of the FX program Sons of Anarchy in a single viewing session.
5: Well, we happened to notice that Shane had been sitting in front of his laptop and had burned through all 13 episodes of the first season of Sons of Anarchy. So we thought maybe we could send him a note and just sort of make sure he was doing all right or... if he needed someone to talk to or something.
4: Netflix says the message, which Fowler received minutes after he finished viewing the season one finale of the motorcycle gang drama, was just a way for the company to see if there was anything they could do for their longtime subscriber.
5: I mean, we do this stuff all the time. Just last year, Mike Rawlson from Bartlesville, Oklahoma, watched all four seasons of The Tudors after his wife left him. We were there for him. We just like to check in on our customers from time to time.
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7: From Feature Story News in Washington, I'm Nick Harper with the Week in Review. This week, a pilot on a plane being flown to Israel was stabbed by his co-pilot in what investigators say was an attempt to crash the commercial jet. The plane plunged before passengers were able to overpower the attacker and fly the plane safely to Saudi Arabia. The incident is being investigated as alleged terrorism. Blake Sifton in Tel Aviv has been following the situation and sent this report.
8: When you fly on an Israeli carrier, you are subjected to questioning and scrutiny before you've even been allowed to check in for your flight. And all Israeli airlines have air marshals, and El Al, the national carrier, is known to have anti-missile technology on their planes. But authorities here have said over the past day as this event unfolded that Israel has no power to enforce checks or have air marshals on flights that are not Israeli operated.
7: This week, the Pentagon announced that it's sending a new carrier strike group to the Middle East. The USS Theodore Roosevelt is heading to the region, adding roughly 10,000 sailors and Marines, and giving the US President Donald Trump extra options should he decide to attack Iran. He said he will make that decision very soon, despite several rounds of indirect talks taking place earlier this week between the US and Iran. It's all having an impact on the upcoming midterm elections next month. Democrats are now favourites to win control of both the House of Representatives and the Senate. Ever since James Goodison has more from Washington.
9: Not only does President Trump have to contend with the fact that all polls are showing toward the idea that the Democrats will take the House of Representatives, but now there does seem to be a sense that the Democrats are the favourites too to take control of the Senate, which would mean, if it comes to pass, that President Trump's last 2 years will be with an opposition party in control of both of the houses of Congress.
7: The US doctor who oversaw the failed execution of Christa Pike in Tennessee on Wednesday has been linked to an earlier botched lethal injection in the state. Tennessee Governor Bill Lee has halted all remaining execution and

0: 603-283-6160 is the phone number. That's 603-283-6160. And I'd like to thank Monero FTW for being an amplifier with us here at Free Talk Live. That means that Monero FTW went to amps.freetalklive.com and signed up to support the show. 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With us here in the studio, you've got me, Bonnie.
1: And Chad.
0: And in the beginning of the show, of course, anyone can call in at 603-283-6160 and change the subject. So it was about 30 minutes ago at the beginning of the show, we were talking about actually like serial killers in general and, you know, just like kind of like, let's say conspiracies about them. But in my opinion, like conspiracies with like facts to back them up. And we are going to talk about this botched execution of this woman in Tennessee, but also apparently it was two. I haven't figured out the whole story. Like, I kind of saved it for the show. But apparently there was like some women who wanted to become executioners and use a different medicine. But that's like kind of, it's possibly just how like Twitter people, like incels, I don't know, are describing it. Like, oh, we put women in charge. I don't really know. It could be the case. Like, honestly, it could. But I don't know. Like, they wanted to use a different, like, nicer drug, but they ended up making a woman feel like her arm was going to explode in excruciating pain, and now she's, like, just in a coma.
1: So that's a twist on this story, is that they wanted women to be executioners, and then the women wanted a drug that was not as painful?
0: Yeah, that's what I've heard Twitter people say.
1: Okay.
0: So let's get into it. Let's see if this talks anything about that. And joining us, we have, sorry, let me unmute you.
2: Jay Noon.
0: Hi, Jay.
2: What's up, Jay? Sorry, I got here a little late.
0: It's okay. You're excused. Have you heard anything about this woman whose execution was botched in Tennessee?
2: Just a little headline.
0: Basically, me too.
2: Don't really have the bandwidth. I'm into more important things like taking my kids dirt bike riding, so.
0: Nice. So with this, I feel like it has some like state implications. It's not just like gossip, in my opinion. I just don't know exactly the facts, so I'm going to get into it a little bit. It says, questions surrounding Tennessee's, this is, by the way, by The Independent, questions surrounding Tennessee's administration of capital punishment have resurfaced following the botched execution of Krista Pike, marking the second time since 2022 that the state has suspended the death penalty, despite accounting for only a small minority of executions across the United States. Her legal team reported on Friday that the 50-year-old was left unconscious and hooked to a ventilator. So I'm not sure if that means like in a coma, like I said, but unconscious and hooked to a ventilator in a facility near Nashville. They stated that staff in the death chamber pricked her with needles at least 7 times before administering 2 doses of lethal chemicals, leaving her hospitalized with severe burns and blisters on her arms. This is a murderer who, like, tortured a 19-year-old girl, so.
2: Is this the one that was been on death row for, like, 40 or 50 years or something?
0: Yeah, because she was, like, 18 when she did the crime, and now she's 50, so, yep. We've just been paying for her to live this whole time. The aborted procedure represents Tennessee's second flawed execution attempt within a 4-month span. Figures compiled by the Death Penalty Information Center show that the state has conducted merely 4 of the more than 140 capital punishments carried out across the nation since 2022. So that means they have a 50% fail rate. That's pretty bad.
2: So I wonder if the Tennessee Department of Corrections has implemented like a DEI initiative, you know, to hire like diverse and, you know, inclusive.
1: Well, that's what she was just saying, is that they were like trying to hire women. I don't know much about this, but
0: I might be misinformed.
1: They wanted to use a different drug. I mean, if they're botching 50%, like why, like if you're going to do executions, which they probably shouldn't. I mean, so many people get exonerated and stuff. And honestly, being in prison for the rest

0: So your life has got to be horrific anyway.
1: Yeah.
0: I mean, just being locked in a box forever. I mean, it would almost be worse to me. Why don't they just go back to gunshot to the head? I mean, 1 second, you're gone. Like, no matter what, you're not going to botch it. You know, just shoot them in the head one time.
1: Yeah.
0: And so done. Scary.
2: Yeah. And the thing is with, you know, the death penalty, you know, there's just the way these prosecutors are so, you know, just eager to just find people guilty, whether they're guilty or not.
1: Yeah. And they can know if somebody is innocent and just not care. I don't think that's the case with Krista Pike. And I looked into just her case, like, the typical, like, you know, what's it called? The spark notes yesterday, because I wanted to make sure there wasn't even like any question. Like, she didn't take a guilty plea just because, in her words, she didn't think she would get convicted. Get the death penalty as an attractive young woman. Like, she didn't say, I didn't take the plea because I'm innocent. You know what I mean?
2: Yeah.
1: And just other things like that. Like, it just, she was like, I'm pretty sure found with the body, but we can get into it if it shows.
2: And I really think the only way the death penalty should really apply, I'm kind of anti-death penalty, but the only way it should really apply is if you either had a government job or were an elected government official or worked for some, agency or corporation that got government money. I really think that, you know,
1: if you're a parasite.
2: Right, that's interesting. If you're a parasite class, sure.
1: If you're a parasite, then we can ivermectin you. Oh my God, that's bad.
2: Ivermectin doesn't... Well, yeah, it kills parasites, right? Doesn't kill people.
1: Yeah. So, yeah, we started talking about how, you know, Tennessee has been one of the worst states as far as failing. I know that it wasn't too long ago that there was a big story about one in Alabama where he didn't die and he was instead just left in excruciating pain. It was some guy. It said the aborted procedure, meaning like that they just stopped trying on Krista Pike. The aborted procedure represents Tennessee's second flawed execution attempt within a four-month span. Figures compiled by the death penalty information show that the state has conducted merely four in more than 140... four out of 140 out of the whole state. So I already read that, sorry. Following the failed attempt on Pike's life, Republican... That's kind of a funny way to say it. You attempted on her life. Yeah, she's on death row. So, following the failed attempt on Pike's life, Republican Governor Bill Lee called a halt to all executions statewide and commissioned an external inquiry to determine what went wrong as demands for reform emerged from both opponents and proponents of capital punishment. So, yeah, this article so far has been all about, like, oh, it just needed to be stopped until we figure something out, but I want to know how it got here. It says, in an emergency court submission filed on Friday, lawyers representing Pike explained that she suffered severe blistering across her arms days after the attempt, caused by the corrosive bleach-like nature of the two pentobarbital doses administered to her body. The legal team expressed their belief that the faulty IV placement caused the pentobarbital to flow directly into her body tissue rather than entering her bloodstream. Oh, so it wasn't even a chemical specific, like, it wasn't about the chemical. It was about, like, that these people couldn't find a vein.
0: They didn't inject it correctly.
1: Right. So far I haven't found anything saying, like, oh, we hired all women to do it, and then they wanted a nicer way to do it. I could be wrong. It could be just, like, not being covered here. It's really hard to find articles that talk about the important stuff.
0: I think they just need to do away with the death penalty. I mean, this is ridiculous. I mean, these people are sitting on death row for decades going through all of this. They have more appeals and everything else. I mean, if the person's guilty of committing these acts, put them in a box, put them in a cage for the rest of their life. Or I mean, at the very least, if you're going to commit executions, instead of doing it, you know, with these idiotic methods like this, one gunshot to the back of the head and there's no mistakes. The person's not going to have any pain. What's so wrong with that? I don't know if you're going to do it. I think they just need to get rid of it.
2: You know, outsource the prison deal to some third world asshole country, you know, prison colony islands. I kind of like that idea.
0: That's not a bad idea.
1: I feel like in today's world, it'd be easier to get off an island. Like, you just pay somebody on a boat.
0: Well, it might be too nice, too, if they committed horrific murders and stuff. Just if they put them in a small cage and then they can just live there forever.
1: Like, in the middle of Australia, one of those places where, like, no one can live, like, uninhabitable to humans. You know how,
0: yeah,
1: like,
0: what, and just have them die of thirst or something?
1: Yeah, just exposure. Yeah.
0: I mean, yeah, that's still, I mean, if you're going to do it, just a gunshot to the back of the head. Otherwise, just get rid of this, because this whole idea of debating all of this and, like, who's going to be doing the executions and all these different chemicals they're using, there's so many horror stories about this, and it's like, there's the easy solution. We know how to kill somebody really, really easily, really cheap, too. It doesn't cost anything. You know, a bullet to the back of the head, they're dead.
2: So I was in the horse business for a long time, and I grew up in the horse business, and I've witnessed many horses be put down. I've put down some horses myself. Only one time when it come to using a gun on a horse did I observe it go badly.
1: Oh, yeah. And I wondered, I was like, I'm sure there are times that when they don't die out right away, but you just try again, right?
2: Well, so here's a scenario. So, probably half the times when I've seen them use the blue juice on the horse. The blue juice, I believe, is sodium pentanol or something. I'm not really sure what it is, but they,
1: like a injection?
2: Yeah. So it's more recently, what they do is they give the horse something that, like, basically puts them to sleep, and then they give them another injection of something that stops the heart. When I was a kid, it was blue juice. We called it because it was. Looked like, you know, it was blue juice in a syringe, and you give them like 100 cc's of this stuff in the vein, and about half the times the horses would thrash around and go crazy. I watched a veterinarian one day, get like really, really hurt because the horse just like flailed, and it was like a 1500 pound horse, and I think this guy got broken ribs and something else, you know, he got, you know, thrashed really bad. Another time I watched a horse, I guess I was a teenager, and this horse wasn't our horse. It was a friend's horse, and we, you know, helped him out. We're over there with the vet, and we got the horse in the trailer to put him down because we're going to take him somewhere where they can bury him. And the horse basically went crazy and busted out of the trailer and, like, ran, like, down the road and ended up dying in some neighbor's yard. And the horse was, like, all cut up, and, like, there was a... We followed the trail of blood to find the horse.
1: Whoa.
2: That one was pretty...
1: That's awful.
2: The poor woman who owned that horse, man, she was, like,
1: yeah,
2: really
1: exactly.
2: beside herself.
1: If that happened to my dog while being put down or something, like, and I would way rather them shoot him than that happen.
2: So I've seen horses shot with like, a .22 long rifle, .22 Magnum, a .45 handgun. The best thing is, like, a .308. Or 7.62 54 R, which is like a Mosin Magat, which is one that I've used to put down a couple of horses before. And those, you know, it's just one shot to the head. It works really well. The one time I've seen a horse be put down with a gun where it went not good was the guy shot the horse with a .22. And he was a 17-year-old kid that shot the horse with a .22. Well, I didn't really, I was not far away when this happened. You know, they called me up to kind of help him out with this deal after he shot the horse. But the horse was also 35 years old, and a horse's head, their forehead, it just grows and grows and grows. It never stops growing. Their skull gets thicker and thicker.
1: Wow.
2: So the .22 didn't really like penetrate the horse's skull. The kid ended up putting two rounds in the horse's forehead, and it didn't die. And then it went out in the woods. And then he had called somebody, you know, told him what's going on. And then that guy told him, well, you need to put it, you know, behind, you know, and you know, basically shoot the horse from kind of like behind the ear, you know, so it would go, and that took care of it. But yeah, this, like, you know, lethal injection stuff, you know, with the horses, I've seen it just go bad like half the time, and that's what you're saying with this Tennessee here, they've botched half of them.
1: I think if I read that correctly, it sounded like they've done four since 2022 and they've failed two. So, if that's correct.
2: Okay.
1: Right.
2: Well, yeah, I've kind of, you know, witnessed dozens of horses in my life be put down. And, you know, the gunshots, you know, got like a very high rate of like making it happen quick. And, you know, I butcher pigs. I shoot probably a half a dozen pigs a year. couple of years I've done 20 or 30 pigs with, you know, a 9mm.
1: Do they have bigger skulls than horses?
2: Well, so the pigs are usually only like, you know, 9 months to like a year old, okay, you know, when we do them. So they don't get, I'm pretty sure the same thing happens. But, yeah, I got a good friend. He's butchered a lot of big sows that are 4 or 5 years old, for example, and put them down.
1: Like the pig size I'm thinking of is like that big female pig you had with like a bunch of babies that one time that were really cute. So maybe the average one's not that big.
2: So like those pigs that you saw, those big sows, I brought them to a butcher and he used his gun is a .22 Magnum. It's basically, I think it's the same bullet as a .22 long rifle.
1: That's crazy. I didn't know, like, people are, like, in their backyard shooting pigs. I would have assumed, like, it's always, like, a electric thing. Because I just feel like it's, like, how do you make sure, like, I don't know. I'm speaking completely from ignorance, so don't take any offense. I'm just, like, how do you make sure, like, you... So don't miss is pretty obvious, but, like, no one's behind you. Like, it just seems like, where does the bullet go?
0: Just the same with any gun safety, you know? I mean, don't have someone standing behind the pig while you're trying to shoot it.
1: Yeah, I just imagine, like, it's like hitting the ground.
2: It's very important. Like, the one butcher that I like to use, he's a non-USDA guy. He does a really good job. He works a regular job. It's just kind of sort of like his second job. And he has a kill box that is in the back of his barn. It's basically a stall of his barn that's set up as a kill box. The other, what's behind his barn is essentially like forest. And I mean, there isn't even any bullet holes, you know, in the back of his barn. And him and I have, you know, I've talked with a lot of guys, you know, a lot of butchers. And so he uses a .22 Magnum, which has a tremendous amount of powder behind the bullet. There is, maybe 10 times the amount of gunpowder with a .22 Magnum versus a .22 long rifle. And the bullet could be a little bit longer. It's not any thicker in diameter. I'm not 100% sure about this, but velocity means a lot. And he said he's never had an issue where, you know, killing a pig or a cow. He actually uses a .22 Magnum for the cow also. But he also said he hasn't done any cows that were like 8, 9, 10 years old, which would be a different deal. Now, when it comes to the way I learned to kill a pig is I don't shoot them in the forehead. And so what a lot of people do when they kill a pig, a goat, a sheep, cow, is essentially you go from the left ear to the right eye and you draw a line, and then you go from the right ear to the left eye and draw a line, you know, like imagine a line, and that's where you put your bullet. With a pig, what I do is, because I use a 9mm, and I usually use like a range round. So I've used hollow points before too. But the range round is just, you know, like a cheap bullet. And I will take the pig and I will usually give it like a bowl of milk or a bowl of yogurt. And
1: so it's like sitting,
2: the pig is just like, you know, he is in total bliss,
1: still, massive
2: dopamine hit. And he's just like, you know, inhaling this.
1: Do they ever get scared? Cause they know, like, let's say in your friend's case with the, kill zone he has in his barn, do the pigs ever like freak out because they know that they're going to that one particular place where other cows disappear?
2: So,
1: or pigs.
2: I'll answer that question in a second.
1: Okay.
2: So the idea when I shoot a pig and he's eating, you know, whatever it is he's eating, I usually give him, sometimes I give him whipped cream because they really like that too.
1: Pop cup.
2: And, I have actually fed them ice cream once, one pig once, because we just happened to have a whole bunch of ice cream that was, some ice cream that was freezer burnt. And I'm like, oh, he'll like this. Mm-hmm. So, and then they're putting their head down. And if I have the gun, I'm standing beside the pig. I thank them for their service, for their meat, and you know, I give them gratitude. I think that's important. I do that with every chicken, you know, that I kill. And chickens would cut their throats. So if you imagine you're pointing the gun straight down towards the ground, just behind the pig's ear, and then I move the gun over just a little bit towards like an inch off center, and then I angle the gun so the bullet goes down sideways through the back of the pig's head.
1: Hmm.
2: And I have done I've done more than 100 pigs in the past 6 years, probably. We're real close to 100. And only one time did I have to put a second round in a pig.
1: Oh, no.
2: And that pig was, you know, it kind of screamed a little bit. And I think that was a third or fourth pig I had, you know, shot.
1: Hmm.
2: And that was a big pig, too. That was a very big pig. And but the idea is it'll sever the spine. And almost every single time I've shot a pig with a range round, not a hollow point, is, and actually that pig that I had to put a second round in, it was a hollow point that I used. When we butcher the pig and we're skinning them, I have generally found the slug, the bullet, right in their cheek, on the other side. What was the question you asked me about?
1: Oh, if like at your friend's house, that
2: kill box.
1: Particular box for killing, yep. Animals like know that's the kill box and not want to go in?
2: I don't know.
1: Like their adrenaline pumping?
2: So generally when I haul my pigs to a butcher, I don't feed them the day before I put them in a trailer.
1: Hmm.
2: So when they go into the trailer, they get a little bit of feed and they're like, oh, cool, I'm eating. But I don't give them much. They just get a little. And then when they go to the USDA slaughterhouse, for example, that place is like there's a whole bunch of animals. You know, they're like definitely a little on alert. Some pigs, like my pigs generally, they're pastured right next to cows. So, you know, they see cows, that's cool, whatever. But when I had pigs that, you know, before I had cows and I had a bunch of pigs, and all of a sudden a pig sees a cow, the pigs kind of freak out. They're like, oh, what is that? You know, you can just tell that they're like nervous.
1: Yeah.
2: And
1: when my dog first saw a cow, he was like, what the heck is that?
2: Oh, yeah.
1: They're just so big.
2: Yep. And cows, same thing. You know, if a cow's, you know, 2 years old and all of a sudden sees a pig, you know, they're like, they kind of freak out too. So when you go to the USDA slaughterhouse, the one that I used to bring pigs to 4 or 5 years ago, they don't kill the pig till the next day.
1: Hmm.
2: And so the pigs go into a pen, and if I brought like 5 or 6 pigs, it would go in with like a dozen or 2 dozen other pigs. And they usually had some kind of like pretty good feed, like peanuts, brewer's grain, spent brewer's grain. So the pigs are hungry and they're just like, I'm going to go eat. And then all the other pigs seem like they're pretty chill. Every once in a while, the pigs would fight a little bit.
1: Hmm.
2: But this actually, Adam's farm is at slaughterhouse. And the whole stockyard area was designed by Temple Grandin. If you guys ever, I don't know if you heard of Temple Grandin, have you?
1: No.
2: There is a really good documentary called, I believe it's called The Life of Temple Grandin. But Temple Grandin was an autistic woman. She went to college here in New Hampshire, Franklin Pierce University, and which was like an engineering school. And in the summers, she would go spend, while she was in college, she went and lived on her uncle's cattle farm in Texas or Oklahoma. But anyways, it's a pretty awesome movie. I actually watched it again with my, 4-year-old and 5-year-old, like 6 months ago. We watched the Temple Grandin movie, and she she was autistic. She was, I think she graduated from Franklin Pierce University in like 1978 maybe, and she's still alive. And so she would hang out at her uncle's cattle ranch, and she discovered that cows like to move in circles. They don't like to really walk in straight lines. And she designed that. So that whole area was like pretty cool for the cows and the pigs. But I'll get back to the other butcher.
1: Okay, so we will also answer the calls when we come back. 603-283-6160. It's Free Talk Live. More coming up. Don't go anywhere. It's Free Talk Live.
3: 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Hey, y'all, Scott Horton here for offnow.org. Now, here's the deal. Due to the Snowden revelations, we have a great opportunity for a short period of time to get some real rollback of the national surveillance state. 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We've got to do it ourselves. How? We nullify it at the state level. It's still not easy, but the OffNow project of the 10th Amendment Center has gotten off to a great start. I mean it. There's real reason to be optimistic here. 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I've lost count, more than a dozen. You're always wondering, yeah, but what can we do? Here's something. Something important. 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Get started cutting off the NSA support in your state. 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
8: From Feature Story News in Washington, I'm Nick Harper with the Week in Review. This week, a pilot on a plane being flown to Israel was stabbed by his co-pilot in what investigators say was an attempt to crash the commercial jet. The plane plunged before passengers were able to overpower the attacker and fly the plane safely to Saudi Arabia. The incident is being investigated as alleged terrorism. Blake Sifton in Tel Aviv has been following the situation and sent this report.
9: When you fly on an Israeli carrier, you are subjected to questioning and scrutiny before you've even been allowed to check in for your flight. And all Israeli airlines have air marshals, and El Al, the national carrier, is known to have anti-missile technology on their planes. But authorities here have said over the past day as this event unfolded that Israel has no power to enforce checks or have air marshals on flights that are not Israeli operated.
8: This week, the Pentagon announced that it's sending a new carrier strike group to the Middle East. The USS Theodore Roosevelt is heading to the region, adding roughly 10,000 sailors and marines, and giving the US President Donald Trump extra options should he decide to attack Iran. He said he will make that decision very soon, despite several rounds of indirect talks taking place earlier this week between the US and Iran. It's all having an impact on the upcoming midterm elections next month. Democrats are now favourites to win control of both the House of Representatives and the Senate. Ever since James Goodison has more from Washington.
10: Not only does President Trump have to contend with the fact that all polls are showing toward the idea that the Democrats will take the House of Representatives, but now there does seem to be a sense that the Democrats are the favourites too to take control of the Senate, which would mean, if it comes to pass, that President Trump's last 2 years will be with an opposition party in control of both of the houses of Congress.
8: The US doctor who oversaw the failed execution of Christa Pike in Tennessee on Wednesday has been linked to an earlier botched lethal injection in the state. Tennessee Governor Bill Lee has halted all remaining executions for the rest of the year and ordered an independent review, as FSN's Simon Marks reports.
11: They say that Krista Pike received two separate full syringes of pentobarbital, that the curtains in the execution chamber were drawn twice, denying witnesses an opportunity to see exactly what was going on inside the chamber. She complained that there was a pain in her arm and she thought it was going to burst. She asked if it was always like this. Her advisers urged her to relax during the process.
8: From bureaus worldwide, this is FSN. This week, tech executives met at the White House and signed a voluntary AI safety accord.